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16: 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So, are you dealing with a bunch of crap in your life? Want to quit your job? Trying to figure out how to deal with your kids? 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Here's your host, Michael Sharkey.

0: 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My name is Shark, joined by Spanish. And when I say support, I just basically mean the fact that you might be going through something. You might have a real dick boss. You just might have, like, man, bosses can be the worst because they're just they're insecure. They don't know what they're doing, but they have to put on a show and then they do gaslighting. And they, like, I get it. Like, I've had some of the worst bosses ever and I've had some really good bosses in my life. But, like, that could be something you could work on or you want support in. Could be wife stuff, or it could be something that you're struggling with addiction. You're struggling to overcome some demons in your life. Hey, man, we're game for it all. If you just want to imagine yourself pulling up a table, pulling up a bar stool with a couple of guys and saying, hey, guys, I got something I want to talk about. Well, me and Spanish are like, let's go, bro. So again, if you want to interact, our phone number, 1-800-771-1025. If you're watching this segment on YouTube, don't forget to hit like button and subscribe. 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We're dropping content on there all the time. So if you can't make the show live, you can always catch segments on there. So Spanish, you and I have explored meditation many times on this show. And before I get into my meditation, how's your, like, are you, do you have a practice? Where are you at with that?
1: So yeah, so I try to meditate at least once a day. My goal is usually 20 minutes. But I saw something really interesting. This guy I follow, Sadhguru, was talking about, I saw a video where he was talking about how if you can turn your entire day into meditation by doing breathing practices, it'll open you up to all new types of stuff. So I've been trying it. It's way more difficult than I thought, but essentially all it is throughout the day, you are bringing yourself back to how you're breathing constantly. Mm-hmm. Yeah. And just, you know, keep it slow, steady, try to exhale more than you inhale. And I found that doing that does give me those moments way more throughout the day where you get like that wave of gratitude where you're just mm-hmm. like, oh, like you feel it like deep down in your plums and you're like, yo, yeah. Oh, I feel it. I feel, yeah. So that's been actually really nice. But yeah, I don't really talk about meditation as much as I want to with my buddies down here because they're all think it's woo-woo. But to me, it's one of the most fundamental things you can do for yourself as a human being.
0: Yeah, absolutely. I don't think there's anything personally. I don't think there's anything woo-woo about it. I think it's just that. It's like, can you shut off the noise? Can you relax your body? Can you relax your mind? Can you find yourself centered? Can you focus on your breathing just to a place where you shut out the noise? And, you know, 20 minutes, man, that's solid. Generally, my meditation practice around that time, it's like 20 to 30 minutes, and I do it to start my day. I would recommend this to anybody, but I just, like, I don't allow anything to interrupt that morning ritual. Waking up in the morning, feed the animals, grab my coffee, go to my roof, go to my backyard if I'm back in Florida, and just pull a blanket up, got my meditation blanket. And I'm there for, you know, generally 30 to 40 minutes, but some of it is just some reading and some journaling, et cetera. So I, this week, you know, whenever I meditate, I do a couple of different things. Sometimes I do guided meditations, but for the most part, I don't. I just try to focus in on just going in and in that space of calm. Maybe I'll do some visualization exercises. Maybe I'll do some gratitude. It kind of changes out the day. But lately, I've just been working on visualization of, there's no other way to put this than just like creating a better future self. Now, the dichotomy in that I think is worth exploring is I do believe that there is no future and there is no past. There is only now. And I've believed that since I read Eckhart Tolle's The Power of Now. Like, future and past is a construct of us as humans, that there is the ever eternal now. So to your point, Spanish, when you find those times throughout the day to do breathing exercises, you're just bringing back to the present. You're bringing back to now. You're not worried about anything in the future or focusing on anger of the past or anything like that. So I think it's important to say, as I tell you about what happened to me this week, that I do instinctively believe, though not always easy to do, that the only moment that matters is now, period. So when I, again, the dichotomy is that this visualization of a future state, future self, let's say, doesn't really exist because on the quantum, multiverse, timeline, etc., is that there's a version of me, there's count, the same for you, Spanish, same for everybody listening right now. This is just stuff that I believe, is that every possible version of ourselves exists now. Can you bridge the gap? Basically, can you timeline jump to a version that you live in the moment of your current self to a maybe an improved version, a super version of yourself? So I say all that to say, in a moment of meditation, I'm visualizing, you know, no scarcity, no worry, calendar freedom, location freedom, financial freedom, all these things. And not just thinking it, but feeling it. And I think that's very important. You can't outthink a mirror. So it's, you can't just go, okay, I'm going to think really, really hard to this quote unquote future self. So I'm in my meditation this week and I'm just having this moment of visualizing, just so you know, I'm visualizing doing the show more because the show means so much to me. And I got paid a visit from my future self.
1: What?
0: Yeah. Like, I'm sitting there and it was wild, dude. I was sitting there, and again, you can just imagine me sitting in a lotus position on the rooftop in Oaxaca. I can only imagine, I always joke about this, I can only imagine what my neighbors think. They literally see me like pray out loud. They see me sit in this one position for 20, 30 minutes. But I'm sitting there with my eyes closed and it suddenly came to like a scene. This is so wild. I was suddenly transported to the upstairs at Grassroots in downtown St. Pete. Thick. And I'm sitting there and I'm having this conversation with a future version of me. And the first thing future version of me says is, I'm not a future version of you because future doesn't exist. I'm a now version of you. So I'm like, okay, bro. And like, you know, this is, there's no ego in this, but this version of myself was like, got a haircut, better dressed.

0: to occur. Like, I'm not, you know, there's one part of like meditation and visualization that has intention and you put it out there, like almost conscious mind to subconscious and bridging that gap. But this was just like, bro, pull up a chair. And it was wild. And I just was like, okay, well, since we're sitting here at a table, the upstairs of Grassroots in downtown St. Pete, I got a few questions. Like, how do I get to, how do I take the leap of faith to get to you quicker? And bro gave me some very, like, what I believe to be solid advice. So when this meditation was over, I was like, well, I see you again. He's like, of course you will. Like, I'll be back tomorrow. But the other part of it was this, again, quantum timelines, quantum mechanics, this version of myself exists right now, just as all number of versions of ourselves exist at any one given time. I do believe that to be true, is that version never leaves me. And then I start getting into, and the advice that future self gave me self, bro, when I got done, I just wrote it all down. Awesome. Number one was get a haircut. Which I thought was like, I was like, bro, you got some humor there. Good for you. But I, and I do need a haircut, but I was very, like I wrote it all down, but the other thing that I kind of took away from this gets back to what you and I were talking about earlier in the show is whether I see that as future self, meditations, I've been visited by my dad, which has been pretty powerful, and my grandmother who passed away when I was 20, is whether it's future self, whether it's dad, whether it's a divine being, I kind of think maybe they're all the same thing. And where I found peace throughout my day is that when I have those moments of understanding that I need to give whatever the problem is, scarcity, fear, anxiety, whatever it is, to give that up. So future self is basically saying, bro, you're going to get here. We're just going to shrink the timeline, if you will, shrink the gap. But at the same time, if you've got worry or anxiety, give it, because I know exactly what to do with it. And it was weird because in this particular meditation, it was me, quote unquote, future self, but wouldn't be any different if it was dad there, or if it was a divine being there, or a white light, or a source, or whatever. Mm-hmm. And it kind of just, like, that was something that came up, was that when you have worry, when you have anxiety, when you have whatever fear that's going on, don't fear. Give those problems up. I'll show you the way, kind of thing. Oh, bro, it was really powerful. It was really powerful.
1: Yeah, it's different. It's, you know, I consider that to be very lucky, man, because it's one thing to see a divine being, but it's something way more powerful when it's you and you're talking to you and you're like, hey bro, get a haircut, but also like, it's all figured out, dude, don't worry, you know. And you're like, oh snap, all right, okay, all right, that feels pretty good. And yeah, I totally agree that, you know, we like all versions of you exist in you. You are just the, you know, the decider, the lens on which version gets to come out, you know. So it might as well, if you want, make it a good one. But, you know, even if you don't, it's still okay because it's still you, and that's the most beautiful part. But it is dope to see you from the future, or the version of you that you look up to that's like, I got you, bro. I got you. And you're like, all right.
0: Yeah. Yeah. And, you know, one of the, like, what I found, and I was probably very intentional about this happening, but I don't know, this was like Tuesday morning or something when this first happened. So Wednesday morning, Thursday morning, Friday morning, like, I was just like, you know, in that, and for me, I can always tell when the meditation kind of kicks in, because all the noise just drifts away, all the stuff drifts away, and I'm just like, all right, like, it's quiet, like, my mind is quiet and my body is relaxed. I've done some breathing exercises, I've done some exercises around, like, feeling it in the heart and things, you know, just things that are part of my practice. But for the last few days, after Tuesday morning, like, I'm like, hey, buddy, I'm here. And he's like, hey, what's up? Like, right back at the table, right back. I'm like, I got a couple more questions. And I think it was like Thursday morning. I was like, all right, before I leave, before I go on with my day, what do you want me to do? Bro was like, go take a shower.

0: anymore.
1: Like, hey, man, I'm looking for more existential answers, dude.
0: Well, I think what future me, super me, whatever knew was, you know, I work from home. Most of us do. I don't have to shower. I don't have to shower every day. And I probably carry that a little too many days in a row kind of thing.
1: Yeah.
0: And I always feel better after I take a shower. Yeah. And it was just like, and again, like, is this my subconscious saying like, you bro, you need to shower? Sure. But it was kind of like, I don't know. I kind of appreciate future self having a sense of humor, but also knowing like, go take a shower, dude, because you're going to feel better. And like, put on a nice shirt today.
1: Yeah,
0: I'm
1: dude.
0: Like, oh, I'm like, yeah, okay. Don't sit in your pajamas working all day. Just like super you.
1: Yeah, he knows you so well. He's like, let's start with the fundamental basics first. Yeah. We'll build you up slow. And before you know it, you won't even recognize you anymore. You'll only recognize super you. And then the transformation is complete.
0: Yeah, 100%. And that actually comes back to something that you and I talked about before, and I'll bring it up again next break, is just the embodiment. The embodiment of the person who you quote-unquote want to be, the embodiment of that person. And I think that's just a conversation that's always worth having. So we'll jump into that next. Again, you can interact with this conversation. I mean, we've actually had callers before talk about their meditation, and I always geek out at that. And even if you kind of think this is weird, that's cool. Like, I almost feel compelled to say that if you're like, man, what are you guys talking about? Feelings, meditation? Maybe this isn't the right show for you. Because we are not shying away from talking about our feelings any day of the week, especially during this show. But if you want to interact with us, if you got something that you genuinely want support on, and you want support from an analytical perspective, which is more mine, a spiritual perspective, which is more Spanish's, by all means, 1-800-771-1025 is our phone number. 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

0: Welcome back to Let's Get Real. My name is Shark, joined by Spanish. Let's Get Real is here for you guys, a talk show for guys. So sometimes we get a lot of calls. Sometimes we just talk about meditation and our deepest, deepest feelings. And we're game for either. Our phone number, 1-800-771-1025. If you're watching this segment on YouTube, hit the like button, drop a comment, and don't forget to hit subscribe. And if you're listening on the radio, because you like listening to things while you do other things, this show is also available on your favorite podcast app. We're always posting segments in there from the show, Apple, iHeart, Spotify, however you listen to podcasts. So Spanish, told you I got visited by future me, super me, last break.
1: Yeah, pretty dope.
0: In my meditation, which was dope. I'm not going to lie about that. That was an unexpected visit from a future version of myself. Oh, dude, it was so cool. But so lately I've been reading this book on just sort of the science, because I geek out on quantum mechanics and quantum physics, and the idea that in a timeline sense is that you can access a future version of yourself or another version of yourself that is your idealized version. And it's not just think a whole bunch of positive thoughts. And one of the things that is really interesting about this book, and I've read this before, so this isn't the first time, but our subconscious patterns ultimately create our reality. So that's why it's not enough to just think. Mm-hmm. And one of the clearest examples from this book, and it makes so much sense to me, is when you are trying to quote unquote manifest a different version of yourself or a different outcome or whatever it might be, is that oftentimes we visualize, we make vision boards and we do fun things like that. And that's just but nothing ever changes, because underneath it all is a subconscious pattern that's still controlling what's really happening. So you can all day say, I want money, or I want love, or I want success. But when you say that, you're basically broadcasting a frequency, if you will, that is want. And when you want something, you are in a state of lack. You are in a state of not having. So one of the things that this book talks about, and you talked about it so brilliantly, is that it's not about wanting. It's about being. It's about embodying this version of yourself. Not always easy, if I might say so. It's not always easy to actually strip away the thoughts, strip away the programmed stuff. Like Jesse was saying earlier, or we were talking to Jesse about earlier, like even the childhood stuff. Mm-hmm. Like you can say, okay, well, today I'm going to embody love. And I think, and you shared the story a few times over the last couple of weeks, you did it really well. You let go of the anger, you embodied love, and suddenly, well, what do you have right now in your life? The healthiest relationship you've ever had.
1: Yeah, it's actually really nice. I'm almost scared, you know, like it's all a fake, but I know it's not. And yeah, you have to, you know, embodiment is the step that a lot of people have a really hard time with, obviously, because, you know, it's easy, like you said, to think about a situation or justify your action. So I think about it like this. Your subconscious mind keeps track of your actions, where your conscious mind is the one that will justify a lie or will say, well, I had to do this because of this. But your subconscious mind doesn't justify it. It just keeps tally of what your actions are. And once your tally is more on the negative than on the positive side in your subconscious mind, that's when you'll start to see damage, you know, or where you're disassociating more. You find yourself, like you said, in patterns where you're hurting people around you and pushing people away, and you don't understand why, or you're constantly putting yourself in environments where people hurt you and you can't understand why the same situation keeps happening over and over and over again. Is because logically, consciously, you could say, well, I deserve better. But if you're not embodying what you deserve, then your body is keeping track of what you're putting up with, thus creating more of what you're just going to be putting up with.
0: Oh, yeah, totally. Our phone number, 1-800-771-1025, if you want to call in and chime in on this or anything that you're working on. But again, I come back to you is that, you know, you had told the story that basically going into this calendar year, you're the fire horse, baby. Throwback.
1: I forgot about that, dude.
0: That's right. We're still in fire horse.
1: Yeah, maybe.
0: But you, you could have, let's just play this differently. You could have walked around and said, I want to find the girl of my dreams. I want to find the girl of my dreams. And again, you can't outthink a mirror, so it has to not be thinking, it has to be feeling. But if all you did was think it, and think, gosh, I want to find this girl, I want to find this girl, I want to find this girl. One of my coaching clients who works with alignment and money, and she's kind of woo-woo, but she's amazing. She was like, the universe always says yes. You say it differently. God always says yes. The creator, the quantum field, whatever you want to call it, doesn't know how to say no. It simply reacts yes to whatever you're putting out there. So similar to what I was saying a minute ago, if all you had done is say, I want to find a girl, I want love, I want this, the universe is like, all right, cool. You clearly want this feeling of wanting, so I'm going to give you more of wanting. Universe always says yes, but you didn't. You're like, hey, yeah. I'm going to love people. I'm going to embody unconditional love, which is what you said. Lo and behold, the universe gave you unconditional love. I mean, I can't speak about your girlfriend, but it sure seems like you guys have accelerated to a place that's pretty special and pretty beautiful.
1: It is. And it is magical. It's weird to think about.
0: This isn't where you're going to tell me y'all just broke up, right?
1: No, definitely not. Definitely not. No, we're still very good. I'm seeing her later tonight, actually. But, you know, the embodiment part was the unconditional love. And to your point of identity and, you know, the quantum level is all I needed to do. And what I really started doing was just unconditionally loving myself. And what did that look like? Okay, so when I would go on dates with girls, instead of me trying to be what I had always done with people, which is present the version of myself that I know that they would fall in love with the fastest, I was sticking true to who I was. And it created way more uncomfortable moments. It created a lot of awkward silences. But it also brought about, you know, the girl that I am with now. And there's no way I would have ever found her or connected with her if I was still trying to pretend to be someone who people loved inherently. And that goes back to how I've always been. I've always been a people pleaser. I've always been somebody who feels like they have to earn love by being someone I'm not. And this year, the year of the fire horse 2-2, was the first time I was like, nah, you know what? I'm just going to, you know, as cliche as it sounds, dude, but I'm just going to like fall in love with me again. And I'm just going to kick off my shoes and I'm going to, you know, eat ice cream when I want and watch movies and talk about quantum physics on first dates. And, you know, it worked. It worked. And it has been working. And it's been the coolest, craziest experiment I've ever put myself through. And for all those of you who don't believe about embodiment, I double dog dare you to try it just for 7 days. And I guarantee you things will start to happen.
0: Yep. I think part of embodying things is back to what we talked about a little while ago is that, so, you know, for you, it was love, letting go of anger. Mm-hmm. For me, it's scarcity. It's like, am I ever going to have enough kind of thing? And, you know, I'm being tested with that right now, being tested with that in the day job that I have with the company that I'm with, which is literally why tonight I'm like literally talking about, you know, when I talk about the work that I do, I've never asked and solicited for calls on the show. Mm-hmm. And, you know, what's interesting is, And I've said this to you off air, and I'll say it on air. When you hear me talk about, hey, if you're struggling with your business and you need help, it's literally what I do. But I'm saying that not to bring you into the company. I want to work with you directly Because if I work with you directly, you're my client. You're not a client of a company I work with. So I'm going to be able to customize what I do more. I'm going to, the reins are going to be off and I can work clear. I didn't have that idea 2 weeks ago. Like I've always talked about on this show, because at the end of the day, all I really want to do is this show, period. That's all I want to do. I can fund my ability to do this show more if I have my own clients as opposed to clients I work with within the company and the constructs that I'm in. It's a little inside baseball. It doesn't matter. But the reality is all I want to do is this show. So as I have over the last couple of weeks embodied me as the host of this show, doing the show with you, not just one night a week, but multiple nights a week, embodying you and I doing stuff on YouTube Live, embodying this, and you and I talked about it before the show tonight, some ideas on growth, etc., is ideas have started to surface. And I only know if I had thought or stressed or worried about a paycheck and all the stuff that most of us do worry about, if I let that consume me, guess what? I'm going to get more of that stuff. But every day I'm just like, no, this show is number one. So what are the avenues and ways in which I can do this show more often? Get my own clients, find sponsors for Let's Get Real, all the things that you and I have talked about off air. And because I want to embody doing this 24/7, period. So I just let the universe start telling me things to do. I gave it up. I was like, okay, I can think all day and I can strategize and plan, or I can say to a higher power, I give this to you. You show me the way. And it's been bananas, man. Yeah. Bananas, like the ideas of just like, oh, let me go try that. Let me go do that and see what happens, which speaks to that you did the same thing around letting go of anger and finding love and just unconditionally loving yourself. And so now I love it. You know, not that you're going on dates anymore, but you went on a date with this girl and you were like, hey, let's talk quantum physics. And she was like, okay, let's, yeah. You know?
1: Yeah. Yeah. It was crazy. I mean, I won't bore you with details, but it was literally like, I was talking quantum physics and she was talking God on our first date. And then like halfway through the conversation, we were both like, are we saying the same thing? Did we just become best friends? And then it was all downhill from there, which is crazy. Like, I'd never in a million years thought I'd ever hit it off with a girl talking about quantum physics on a first date. And it's been downhill ever since.
0: Yeah. Well, I do believe that when you give it up to a higher power and you release these things that are our everyday worries, money, love, struggles, whatever it is, when you start to release these things, you get presented with possible scenarios, possible outcomes, ideas, nudges, synchronicity signs, however you want to phrase it. And you get presented with those things that are actually better than you could have ever imagined. So you, January 1 of 2026, if you had imagined what you believed in that time, a healthy relationship, my guess is what you're currently experiencing is like 100 times better than what your monkey brain would have tried to visualize at that time.
1: 100%, dude. 100%. Yeah. And, you know, and the hardest part was, you know, you talk about letting go of anger. The hardest part was forgiving myself for getting so angry and just being like, I'm human. Like, I'm human. That's just how it goes. Like, that's how it is. I'm not going to be perfect every day. Some days I'm going to be angry. Some days I'm going to be all love and light. Some days I'm going to just sit in my room and be like, if one more person... One of my friends calls me, I'm going to throw my phone out the window. And both are totally fine and acceptable parts of being a human being. And then once I got there, I was like, oh, dog, all this stuff, you know. So what, my car whole dashboard lit up like a Christian tree? I'll figure it out, man. I'll figure it out. Things will be fine.
0: So here's what I want to do. Since we have one break left, you said something earlier that gave me an idea that I want to share with you on the practical application of finding moments throughout your day to reset, to come back to center, to do a breathing exercise, get present, etc. I'll share that incredibly easy and practical thing that I do every day that I think could benefit you, Spanish, but I definitely want to share it because it definitely ties into what you said earlier. We'll talk about that next, and then we'll wrap up the show. This is Let's Get Real on 102.5 The Bone.

0: 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Football is back, baby, which means the biggest tailgate in Tampa is back.
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0: The Bone Tailgate, sponsored by Bud Light, happens this Sunday, September 20th at 10 a.m. So if you're headed to Ray J for the game, you have to join us, or you're going to have the ultimate FOMO. 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And that's not all. 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Amazing food provided by Wild Fork, prepared by the amazing guys at the Brisket Shop. 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
0: 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Tampa's injury attorney. 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

0: So I'm going to tell a very, very, very quick story. The music you hear in the background is Linkin Park in the End. And if you've listened to the show, you know that the last segment of the show, we always play Linkin Park in the End. So Spanish the other day, I was at a panaderia, a bakery here in Oaxaca, Mexico. Walked up to the counter. Dude did not speak a lick of English. But Linkin Park in the End came on over their speakers. My bro was singing the song, like knew every word. In the end, it doesn't even matter. And I was just like, hey man, can I get this bread sliced? And he's like, looking at me, he's like, habla, you know, no hablas inglés. I'm like, bro, I just heard you singing Linkin Park. It's wild to live in Oaxaca, Mexico. So.
1: No, it's Donde Linkin Park. No, it's Donde. They are not here.
0: Yeah. Yeah, and then like I'm like standing there, and he like singing the second verse. I'm just like, what is happening?
1: Like, are you messing with me, bro? Am I on prank yankers? What's going on here?
0: He doesn't know English, but he knows Linkin Park. welcome back to Let's Get Real, an interactive talk show for guys, where we just are guys giving guys support, dudes helping dudes. Our phone number 1-800-771-1025. My name is Shark, joined by Spanish. We do the show every Friday night. Happy to say that we will be live every Friday night for the foreseeable future. We've had to take a couple of weeks off due to my schedule. So, Spanish, you said something earlier today. We were talking about earlier in the show. We were talking about meditation. And you said you were practicing a meditation of like literally trying to meditate throughout the day. Mm-hmm. Like as opposed to a 20-minute meditation in the morning or a 30-minute meditation, you were actually experimenting with a practice of coming back to center like at all times.
1: Yes.
0: Well, here's what I've found is that unless you are a monk sitting high up in Tibet and you have nothing to do except sit and stare at a wall all day, the day-to-day rhythm of life makes what you're attempting actually really hard. Because like, again, I have a morning routine. I go up on my roof or I go in my backyard when I'm back in St. Pete. I sit down for 20, 30 minutes and I meditate. I also do a slight meditation right before bed, but it's actually more of a prayer. But in between early in the morning and laying down to bed at night, there's a whole day in there. And days are days, man. You had a day today. You know, you had a day, anger, car issues, whatever. We all have them, right? But here's a trick that I have found that works so crazy, crazy good. And I try to do it every day. So I have at very random, and I sometimes it's the same times and sometimes I mix it up. But basically random times throughout my day as I turn on an alarm on my phone and you know, and I'll do it in the morning, like I'll do it when I come out of my meditation. I'll just go on my phone, I'll set six times to just have an alarm go off. I don't set it where it's like, well, I have a call at like 10, that'll be over. So I'll set it for like 10:35. I don't do that. I just like, all right, let's do 9:23, 10:46, 1:13, like just incredibly random times. I turn all the alarms on and then I go about my day. And needless to say, go downstairs on the roof, feed my dogs, take a shower, whatever it is, get on a Zoom call. I will have, even though I do this like every day, I will have forgotten that I did it. So then I'll be doing something, anything, doesn't matter what, and my phone alarm will go off. That is my reminder to stop whatever it is I'm doing and come back to center. I'll take just a super deep breath and I'll just be like, okay, I'll get real present in the moment, which is weird if I'm on a call with somebody, but I don't care. Like, yeah, whatever. I'm just me being me. But yeah, like it is super practical, super easy, not technical at all. But six times a day, my phone will go off at very random times. I wish maybe there's like an app that will do this. I'm sure there's an app that does this. But like I'll pick these times again, very random. Set the alarm, go about my day. But when that alarm goes off, I don't care what's happening in my day. I don't care if I'm getting yelled at by my boss. I don't care if a client's freaking out at me. I don't care what's happening. When that alarm goes off, I stop what I'm doing and I just come back to center. Usually a couple of deep breaths, get present, remind myself. It's almost like a reminder. I mean, it is a reminder because it's literally on my phone. So it's alarm to be reminded.
1: To be reminded.
0: But it's just like I use that as just such a easy way to not meditate, but just an easy way to remind myself of what it feels like in the middle of the chaos, in the middle of the madness, to just take a deep breath and get present and remember that it's not about worrying about the future or regrets about the past. It's just about the ever-present now. And it works, dude. Works well.
1: I like that a lot. I'm going to have to do that because I'm maybe a little psychotic because the first thing that I thought of is, oh man, I can't wait to be in a heated argument with somebody and this alarm go off and me have to go, okay, I just need 1 second to center myself. This is my center alarm, okay? So just let's take a pause and we'll come back. I don't know why that brings me such joy, dude.
0: I would pay anything to be witness to a conversation that you're having with somebody where you're losing your mind and your alarm goes off.
1: And you know I get heated. I will be flipping out and my alarm will go off and I'll have to go, ooh, okay. We should all consider ourselves lucky right now. We should all consider ourselves lucky and grateful. Thank you, God, for this alarm. Thank you, God, for these lungs to presently present myself. See, I'm flustered right now just getting into the character of that moment.
0: Well, part of that is gratitude. And part of that, again, I think that's another co-opted word. But part of that is that when you come back to present, and again, you can be grateful for lungs working. Like I've said this on the show before. Sometimes I'm just grateful that my legs work.
1: Yeah.
0: You know? Like there are people that walk planet Earth that legs don't work, you know, they're doing fine. I guess I don't know them, but you know, like my legs work. Sweet. How cool is that? I could put 1 foot in front of the other. That's like amazing. And sometimes gratitude's in that, just the simplest of things, man, bring it back to what matters and just having like it gives it, for me, those daily alarms that go off at sometimes very inopportune times. Those daily alarms, when they do go off, it's just like, okay, cool. I'm going to breathe. I'm going to take a couple of deep breaths. I'm going to get present. Remind myself what I'm grateful for. And man, it just like gives me energy. Gives me energy and it sets me right. And it's like, and I would recommend anyone do that because we all have phones and we can all set alarms. So true. Well, brother, thank you. Thank you for on a night where we had one call from Jesse. Jesse, thank you for listening, my friend. God knows next Friday night, we'll get, you know, a ton of calls from crazy people who have a lot of interesting problems. And I can't wait to dive into that as well. and that'll be fun too. So in the meantime, go to our YouTube, hit subscribe. We post videos from the show all the time on there. Spanish and I are going to start creating some more YouTube only content. So now's a really, really good time to go hit subscribe. If you are watching this on YouTube, hit like, drop a comment. That helps other people find the show. And since you're listening to us on the radio right now, that says to me, you like audio podcasts or you like audio listening. Well, this show is also available Apple, Spotify, iHeart, or wherever you download your podcast. Spanish, I say this at the end of the show every week. I say it to you actually a lot. And that is, I love you, my friend.
1: I love you too, man. It's good to see you finally. It's been a while.
0: It's been a minute. So I'm glad we got to do the show live. We'll do it again next Friday night. And if you can make it, I'm just going to say it out loud, 2 weeks from tonight, God willing, the drive from Oaxaca, Mexico to St. Petersburg, Florida goes off without a hitch and we make it home without a problem, that I will be back live in the Bone Studio 2 weeks from tonight. I'd love to have a pizza party with you, my friend. Pizza I think that party. Would be a lot of fun.
1: Yeah, me too. I love you. I'll work on that.
0: Yeah. You got 2 weeks, brother. Work
1: I got
0: on
1: two.
0: I'm Don't giving you a two-week notice. On it.
1: The pressure's on.
0: and thank you to Eric, our producer, for handling the calls and handling all the stuff that you do. So thank you, Eric. Have a great week, and we'll talk again next Friday night. This is Let's Get Real on 102.5 The Bone.

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0: know what I'm saying? I think you do.
1: Check 1, 2. Let's go, let's go, let's go. All systems are go.
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0: everybody. In studio, it is Galvin, Carmen, Gio, Papap, special guest Johnny B.
1: Hey, hey.
0: How's everybody doing?
2: I hate it here.
3: This is a horrible idea.
2: This is awful.
0: Listen, I don't want to come out of the gate complaining or anything. 6:02, and you know, is today Friday? Yeah, today's Friday. That's good. At least we have that. Today's Friday, so we're going into the weekend and stuff. But you know, Mike is out today. It's his birthday weekend, and him and his wife went on a nice cruise that they're leaving for today. By the way, remind me cruise, because I have a friend of mine that had a situation on a cruise. But we come in here into the studio instead of going to Mike's house because he's not there. We're not just going to go in and use
3: He's there though. Well, he could have done the show.
0: Easily could have done the show.
2: Yeah.
0: But we come in here. It is 78 degrees in here. Nobody warns us. Nobody tells us. Come on, Carmen.
2: Listen, that it happened about a week ago. Yeah. Last week this happened. And, you know, Cernak was able to fix it. He just had to drain a pan. It was very simple on his end. But then I turned on the radio later on that day and I heard John Senning say it was
0: hot.
2: And so something happened, I guess. Like, it got fixed for us. And that,
0: you can't get your wife over here.
3: Yeah. Oh yeah, let me change up the ambassador. I'm sure she can figure it out.
2: But at one point, John Senning and Dizzy, they were literally like tracking it, and I think it got to like 90 degrees.
0: I imagine the afternoon.
2: Yeah, it was like 88 degrees in here, and I was just like, "Why are you guys in there? Get out!"
0: Yeah,
2: run.
0: It is currently 78 degrees, and that doesn't sound like a big deal, but that's brutal. 78 degrees inside. That's terrible.
3: And Mike's house, it's like a meat locker.
0: Yeah.
3: It's always freezing in there.
0: Which, you know, we always talk about it. The AC blows right at the wall behind me, so it hits my back. So I'm totally fine. I'd rather have it be way too cold than hot at all, because I can always throw on a hoodie or do something, whatever.
2: Right, but you can change with the cold.
0: Yeah.
2: You can't fight the heat.
0: Carmen? We might have to take our pants off.
2: All right. I thought you were going to say best of,
3: same thing.
0: We'll see. You never know. Get this, though. So you guys know Loretta from the cruise, Pete's girlfriend, Loretta.
3: Wrong Pete.
0: Right. Yeah. So she is like cruise lady now. She goes on cruises all the time because she's one of those ones that thinks that she's getting free cruises. Meanwhile, she's losing all of her money in the casino.
3: Yeah.
0: And I go, how much money did you lose? She goes, I got another free cruise. I go, how much money? She's like, I don't know, $2,000 or something. Not really that much. But I'm like, yes, you're paying for those cruises. She was left on a cruise yesterday. Turn it around. Medical emergency. Somebody on board.
2: No.
0: And they were like already over towards Mexico and they had to come back.
3: Really? I always thought they have a helicopter fly out.
0: Yeah,
2: right. Or they just put you on like a plane or something.
3: Yeah.
0: Yeah, I don't know.
3: The whole boat, someone must be dead.
0: Maybe. I don't know. It was medical emergency. They had to turn around and come back. And so it's like a day at sea. And then I go, are they going back out? I guess they go back out.
3: Wow.
2: So they come back, drop off the person, and then go back?
0: Yeah.
2: On their cruise? Like, it's just like a day late type thing? Or
0: I don't know, because, yeah, if you have excursions and stuff booked,
2: right, you're
0: gonna miss that. But also, really, if I don't have any excursions booked, or if they just give me my money back, I'm like, I'm on the cruise ship. I don't care.
2: I have to imagine you get your money back for excursions missed.
0: Yeah, I don't care if you go down the river over by Newport Richey. You know what I mean? Like, I'm fine. As long as I'm on the cruise ship, that's fine. So I thought that was kind of funny, though.
3: That's wild.
0: I've never had that situation. We almost had that situation with Ralphie.
4: That's right.
0: Yeah.
3: Didn't they come with a helicopter?
4: Yeah, they did. They came with a helicopter that year.
5: Yeah, but that was at the port when we got back, because I was on that one, too. And that's how I ended up opening for Ralphie for years, was because
0: you saved his life?
5: No, he was grounded. He couldn't fly because of the blood clots for like 6 weeks. So he DMs me on Twitter out of nowhere. And he's like, hey, baby, you really got effed over opening for me on the cruise. And you and Gary had to do all the comedy and all that, because it was Gary Cannon was there, too.
0: Yeah.
5: And he goes, I'm booking a bunch of rooms in Florida. Do you want to be my opener? I was like, is this nice? Did his account get hacked or something? Like, and I thought a bunch of gigs, like, what's, you know, four or five. No, he was like five nights a week all over the state, whether it was like the Improv and Ebor on a Tuesday sold out. Then it was like Strat Center, Hard Rock Live, everywhere.
0: Now, you've opened for a bunch of different big headlining comedians, Big J and Ralphie and all those guys. Ralphie pay the best.
5: Oh, yeah. It was funny. I saw an interview with Matt Rife. He was on Bert's podcast.
0: Yeah, he used to open for Ralphie for a long time.
5: The story he told was identical, though. It was the same amount of money, the same kind of like how nice he was and how, you know, all the interaction was almost the same story. He's like,
0: you ever hear a Bert story about going out? He wanted to take Ralphie out for dinner because, you know, Ralphie was really good to him and stuff. And he was like, I want to take you out to dinner. And Bert wasn't Bert yet. Bert was, you know, still working the clubs and doing stuff and, you know, doing okay, but not like he is now. He's stratosphere now. And he took him out and he said Ralphie ordered like $3,000 worth of sushi and stuff. And Bert was just sweating and stuff. And then at the end, Ralphie's like, player, I'm going to pay for it. he thought he was going to have to pay for all that. So there's nothing worse when you're young and don't have money and a situation comes up where you're like, oh, God, how am I going to get out of this?
5: Oh, yeah.
0: Pay for a date or do something.

0: have an ice cube?
1: we went to that water. The Tampa food fight Tuesday for Metropolitan Ministries.
2: Oh, and yeah.
1: It's, you know, they sent me a couple tickets, you know. Thank you, Mike Olivero, for hooking that up. But there was a lot of rich people there, and they were doing these auctions. Right when you show up, they swipe your debit card, and they give you an auction card with a number on it. And I go, all right, well, I hope there's some low-price auctions going on here. You know? Every auction was going on for like $3,000 to $10,000. And I told my wife, I go, put this card in the garbage, dude. Like, what are we doing? Yeah. Like, I don't want to accidentally scratch my back with it, and all of a sudden, you know.
0: I love the, not psychiatry. Like the thought.
2: Psychology?
0: Psychology. Yeah. Thank you. I couldn't think of the word behind that. That's just like, you know, Carmen, whenever you're a bartender and you say you want to open a tab.
3: Yeah.
0: It's not real money anymore.
3: Yeah.
0: It's not real money.
3: Then it's just shots for everybody. Yep. Drinks for that person.
0: Yeah.
3: Food.
0: And then
3: appetizers.
0: 9 times out of 10, that guy comes back and goes, how is it $500?
2: Yeah.
0: I go, because you said all these people are on my tab. Yeah, that's always crazy. But they do that. I mean, it's just like casinos. It's not real money. It's chips. Charity things, whatever. It's not real money. It's just a card that I have here. And you're just spending like crazy.
2: When I was in like, I was probably 23, 24, we went to Universal with a bunch of buddies. And we're at the parks all day hanging out. And we went down to City Walk, which is super expensive. Mm. And we went to the Pat O'Brien's, and we're all hammered already, so we're drinking all the fuzzy leprechaun drinks, and, and we have this hot bartender, and she's bringing all the drinks to us.
0: Sure.
2: We get the bill, and it's like $500, which at the time could have been like $5 million.
0: Yeah.
2: Right. And we're all having to figure out. So my buddy had to max out a credit card that he signed up for out at the Universal thing
0: get
3: it activated. Just to pay for it.
2: Because we were just sitting there drinking. The drinks are probably, you know, $25 a piece. Yeah. And we're like, there were just all giant sugar drinks with, you know, fuzzy leprechaun.
0: All the fancy glasses with the flags.
2: Yeah, that was the first like big tab I had as like, you know, being like, you know, somebody new out drinking and stuff. It was like $560. Like, what are we going to do?
0: I remember a few years back on the cruise, I had a good night in the casino, and then we were at Carlos and Charlie's or Senior Frogs.
2: Oh, that was great. That was great.
0: Yeah, sure. It was great for you guys. High Roller Daddy over here is like, hey, who needs a drink? I won the casino, and I'm getting all these shots and drinks and big frozen drinks and stuff. And I did not put two and two together thinking, oh, yeah, this is a tourist trap where every drink is at least $12.
3: Right.
0: And I'm just buying every, I think I bought Dead Air Sansone a drink.
2: Yeah.
0: I was like, hey, put it on my tab. That's that. They gave me a tab, and I was like, we got to get back to the ship. This is ridiculous.
2: I remember I was ordering drinks. I was like, no, I got it.
0: Yeah. I like to do that, though. That's always fun when you win. You know, it's one money. You're like, yeah, let's spend it.
2: I had a great time that day.
0: Thank you, Galvin. I'm looking forward to
2: Celtic
0: Cruise 20. I was saying to Mike the other day, something that we haven't done on there, and I'm surprised we haven't done on there. I don't want to give it away on air, but something that we can do as part of the first party that I'm surprised we haven't done before. I was like, have we talked about this? Have we done this? And he was like, no, we totally should.
2: Yeah. Really?
0: Yeah. Yeah. I mean, just something easy, fun.
2: It'll be good.
0: It'll be a good time.
2: I know we did try to do Sporkle one time. I don't think it went well.
3: We've tried to do it like every year, and the listeners, they just scream out the answers. Yeah. So it's just, you can't, you know.
0: Yeah, this one I think will be, this idea is kind of along those lines, but more interactive, and it'll, I think, work fairly easy on it. That's going to be fun, though. I'm looking forward to Celtic Cruise 20. By the way, sold out. So the only way to do it is winning. If you go out to Stingray Chevrolet, they have the QR code. You can go out there and scan that and get in. And then, of course, the pub crawl, the Christmas pub crawl that we'll have coming up in Newport Richey. You'll have opportunities at each stop that we go to. So every
3: bar. Are we doing that?
0: Yeah, yeah. Oh, yeah. That's locked in. Yeah, that's our one event for the year.
4: Okay.
0: One event for the year.
2: If I don't have a balcony, my room's available.
0: That'll
2: open up for people to purchase.
3: Listen, I don't know how I'm going to go from our room last year back to the
2: In the honeymoon suite?
3: Yeah.
0: Honeymoon suite back to DiCaprio suite.
3: Yeah.
2: And Gen Pop with me and Steerage. Joe.
3: Listen, I just need a window. That's it.
0: Steerage.
2: Yeah.
0: Steerage is the best word. Yeah. It just sounds bad. You're like, oh, I don't want to be down there. Listen,
3: that's all I've ever had. You know what I mean? Like last year was the first year I had a balcony and actually could move in my room. It was very nice. I slept the entire time.
0: Yeah. I'll tell you, listen, I've had, you know, every time I've had a suite on there and I have a balcony, but it's not, I mean, it's, you know.
3: Then you're not doing it right. Because I'm telling you, yeah. We use that balcony every day.

0: every time I go in and I go, got a balcony, open the door and shut it and do the Ace Ventura. And then just, you know, never sit out there or do anything.
1: Oh, I loved it. We had breakfast out there. We'd have drinks out there. Anytime I was like getting ready and Chad was waiting, he'd be sitting out there. Damn. The balcony's the best.
0: Yeah, I just sounds like nice. To go. I just like to go to the Lido deck.
2: Yeah.
0: And hang out.
2: Yeah.
0: I love that top area up there above the pool, like looking over the pool. That's where you find me.
2: Well, I'm not going unless I have a balcony. This is the year I'm putting
1: my foot
2: down.
1: Do you guys want to stand together?
2: Yeah.
3: Oh, all right.
0: That's what you guys need to do. It's just like Martine was talking about the kickers. The kickers all got together and said, hey, how much are you making? Oh, I'm making this much. And then they started getting paid.
2: Yeah.
3: That's colluding.
0: Yeah. Well,
2: I mean, I don't think anybody's
0: that guy's gone.
2: I don't think anybody's upset if I don't go, but, you know.
0: I think a lot of people are upset if you don't go. And especially if all three of you didn't go, you'll put it together.
1: That's what I'm saying.
3: Okay.
0: Yeah.
3: That's it.
2: All right, Joe.
3: Balcony or bust.
0: You guys lock arms and walk in. John Brennan's office and say, hey.
4: How about this? We say, you guys aren't going and Spike is going.
0: Oh, yeah. Oh, I think I ruined my crew.
3: It's a punishment.
2: Enough is enough.
4: I heard him on Dom. I was on the way to a gig the other night and I was listening to Dom and I heard Spike go, I was going to go, but it's all sold out. And I was like, oh, man, that's awesome.
2: I was going to go.
4: It's awesome. It's sold out.
2: Mm-hmm. I mean, the 20th one. Give me a goddamn balcony.
0: Yeah.
2: Is that so much to ask?
0: It's not.
1: Yes.
0: It's not.
2: Yeah, apparently.
0: It's not.
2: I'm going to talk to Diane.
0: Yeah. I don't know. Maybe start doing some jokes or something.
2: Get something.
4: I contribute more.
1: Do not look past the bidding. You should not have to, and you shouldn't have to pay for your upgrade. Like, we should get at least windows, but we should get balconies. But the upgrade, that's what we did.
2: I say bit on my ass right after you kiss it.
0: Oh,
3: all right.
0: Okay,
1: well, that's one.
0: So you guys got your honeymoon suite thing, whatever, because you guys bit on it?
1: Yeah.
0: Oh, I thought that was like.
1: So Diane upgraded us and we had like a window, but like the reason why we were on the same floor as Mike is because we bid on that room. Yeah, that wasn't the original room that they had put us in.
2: Come on, Diane, I'm married too.
0: And low bid though, right?
1: Yeah.
0: Nice.
1: It was like one of the high rooms, lowest bid, and we just got lucky. So it also goes to show you do not have to bid top tier for those things.
4: Yeah, my wife
1: did that. Really is just like luck of the draw.
4: She didn't tell me we had a balcony. I thought we had an interior the whole time. Then we showed up and I walked into the room and she goes, surprise. And I go, you bid on it? She goes, yeah, she wasn't that much. And we got it. So
3: right.
1: But yeah,
0: because it could be a couple hundred all the way up to a couple thousand.
1: Yeah.
0: You know, depending on the thing.
1: And Chad is so lucky because he bid on multiple rooms and he told, and that was his lowest bid. He told me what he bid on the other rooms. I was like, if we would have got those rooms, I would have murdered you.
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6: 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It's on the same side as Montevina's, right?
2: Very close to the house.
1: Even close
2: convenient.
6: 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There is another one in Carrollwood.
2: Okay.
6: So the average price of cleaning that car. What are we laughing at?
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0: I can tell you that I found out that the basketball court that John Brennan and I were playing is part of a guy's suite.
2: Oh,
0: we were out there shooting hoops and stuff, and the guy's like, hey, what's going on, guys? And we're like, huh? And he goes, this is my suite. And we're like, oh, he was cool about it. We were like, oh, we thought it was a public like basketball thing.
1: Because there's one suite. It almost looks like a townhouse. It's like three stories. And the bottom is like the living room.
0: Yeah.
1: And then as you go up the stairs or your elevator, each floor is like a different room.
0: Yeah.
1: And then it walks right out to that. I think that's what the basketball court is for. Is that like
0: pretty nice
1: townhouse suite?
0: Pretty nice. Not too shabby. Yeah, but that's all coming up in April, so we'll have a good time with that. I like that we moved it from hurricane season to
2: for sure.
0: Spring breakish.
1: Same.
0: Makes it a lot nicer.
1: And you don't have to, we don't have to worry about the weather. It's a little cooler.
0: Yeah.
1: And then on top of that, like, because there was the one cruise the one year that we didn't even get off the boat.
2: Right.
1: Because we couldn't because the swell was so bad.
0: Remember the whirlpool and stuff? The jacuzzis were splashing out there. We were walking. Looked like we were trying to walk like up a mountain. We're like, yeah, it was bad. That was pretty rough. But all, overall, those are always fun. So we'll have a good time. And I'm sure Mike's going to have a good time on his cruise. Now, we're celebrating his birthday on Tuesday, right?
2: Yeah.
1: You guys are.
0: What? Right. What'd you do? Oh, you're not going to
1: come over? I'm not going to be there.
0: Oh, I thought maybe you were going to come over.
1: No.
0: You don't want to go?
1: I'm good.
4: I always wait to offer because I want to know what she wants to do. You know, I was like, well, you know, never mind.
2: Yeah. It's so close. It's nice.
1: Yeah, yeah, but then I got to buy a gift.
2: I know.
0: Oh, you're going to get out of it by not.
2: Come on. It buys you some more time.
0: I'll tell you, the difficult thing is, what do you get him? Another gun? Another Bucks jersey?
2: That's the thing.
1: A Funko Pop?
2: Yeah. Everything he wants, he just buys anyways. Right. And he already has everything.
1: And then if you get him a gift card, it's going to go to waste. So you're just throwing your money out the door.
2: Right.
4: He should buy us stuff.
1: Yeah, right.
2: And Mike usually does get pretty good gifts. What he's giving, like, for me anyways.
0: Yeah, yeah. Oh, yeah.
2: But
1: Amanda's amazing.
2: Yeah. I look around the room and I'm thinking, okay, if I buy him something to hang on the wall, it's going to sit in the floor of that pile.
0: Right.
2: Funko Pop's going to go over that pile. This is going to, so it's like you don't even know what to get him.
1: It's hard. You're right.
2: Yeah, he's very difficult.
3: I'm going to get him a hot dog.
0: Not bad, not bad.
4: Buy him something you want in 2 years because they'll give it to you.
0: Yes, totally true. Yeah, well, I got him that nice Mike Evans jersey.
2: I wore it so many times.
0: Never wore. I'm sure his son probably has it or he gave it to somebody. My buddy Pete, his birthday is coming up. Last year for his birthday, I got him, I was like, I should get him something because we had been talking. He plays drums as well. I don't know whether you know that, but he plays drums as well. And so I got him a really nice DW 5000 pedal, which is like the industry standard pedal. That's like the top pedal. And I was like, I want to get this for him. So now I feel like, do I have to outdo myself from last year? Yeah,
2: you set the standard.
0: Can I just get him a gift card or something or no? Yeah.
1: Yeah, I think for the last like 5 years, I've gotten him Funko Pops.
0: Mike?
1: But I got him the big ones, the collectibles. Like, I try and find ones that aren't like just common, but I don't know what else to get him.
2: Even those, he just throws in a pile.
1: Right.
2: You know what I mean? I got him a couple Funko Pops and they're laying on the ground.
0: It's funny, my wife and I have kind of a thing where she, you know, she wants this and this crazy thing. In her theory on presents, this is her theory, is I like practical and stuff that I can use and stuff that I like. She likes crazy stuff that she'll use, but it's crazy. But she goes, a present should be something you're never going to buy for yourself. And it's just a fun thing.
1: Yes.
0: And I go, okay, I get it. I understand that completely. But she'll constantly be showing me stuff. She'll like, isn't this nice? Look at this. Don't you think? And I always look at it and I go, oh yeah, let me see. And I look at it and then I go on my phone and I look for it and find it. And then I save it and I go, okay, I got that. You know, because that way she gets stuff that she wants.
1: Right. I would say Chad and I, when we first started dating, you know, he was kind of broke at the time. And we just like to do experiences together.
0: Yeah.
1: So we just decided no presents. We're either going to go like on a nice, go like play a nice golf course. That's what we did like when we first started dating.
0: Right.
1: We'd do that or just have nice dinners at home or go experience a new restaurant together instead of.
0: Joe does sunsets.
3: That's right.
1: Sunsets. Try a sunset. Yeah.
3: They're free.
1: But yeah, it was just more of a because. I did not trust him getting me gifts.
0: Oh, yeah.
1: And I was just like, you know what? Let's just have a good experience together instead of, you know, exchanging gifts.
0: Yeah.
1: So we've kind of stuck with that.
2: So what experience are you going to buy for Mike?
1: Oh, Jesus.
2: To spend time with him.
1: I'm just Starbucks, I guess.
0: I'll tell you what. So it's September. My birthday is in November. If somebody could buy me an air conditioning right now, that would be nice.
4: It is getting hot. Yeah.
0: It is brutal in here. Is it above 78 now or no?
16: It is 78.
4: I saw Mike pop in. Cernak popped in.
0: But I feel like my shirt is starting to stick to me a little bit. Yeah. This is not good, people. It's not good.
2: Is it all? It's always like this over here?
1: No.
2: Really?
1: No. This happened, like I said, last week, the first time in quite a while. And he was able to fix it for our show, but then I guess something happened in the afternoon, and so now it's back on the men's.
0: Mm. Carmen, I have no idea what times we do stuff. So when
1: about
0: do we?
1: 9 more minutes.
0: 9 more minutes. Yes. We take a break. Okay. But I want to tell you guys that coming up on the show today, I think we're going to play a little redneck bingo. It'll be fun. We'll, of course, play Sporkle.
1: I like that.
0: Coming up and give some stuff away. We got to blow out the stuff for Friday, you know, for the weekend. We are also going to have something for UGO that I found. And we are going to make history today because I have found a hot or not. That might be the most hot or the most not we have ever done.
2: Really?
0: Yes.
2: That's a lot.
0: Yeah.
2: It's a bold statement because there's been some stuff.
0: You guys are going to have to try and figure out which one it is, and it is going to be wild.
1: Is it local?
0: It is not local.
1: Okay.
0: It is not local. and it is either the most hot or the most not we have seen in our entire Hot or Not career.
2: Speaking of local, the dog lady's gone viral.
0: That story is
2: everywhere.
1: It's
2: now.
1: TMZ. Of course.
2: Yeah.
1: It's everywhere.
2: Oh, man.
0: By the way, you wonder why Florida gets a bad rap. In the same week, we had a lady bang a dog and a mom banging her son.
1: Yep. Yep. You know what I mean? Both ended up on TMZ yesterday.
2: Yeah, but I still don't know if who's the scumbag. It might be the boyfriend or the husband or her, because now I was reading one like in the comments section, they were saying that he's making a lot of it up, and she was allegedly maybe drunk when the police showed up and they were asking her questions. What I read, and I don't know if this would be true, is that she may have been drunk when they showed up to talk to her, and she didn't have a good answer as to what she was doing on the camera, so they said, all right, we gotta take you in.
0: Well, but they saw enough on the camera to say that she had sexual relations with the dog.
2: Yeah, I guess she was claiming that you couldn't really see what was going on, and she was laying with the dog.
3: You don't understand. I have some peanut butter in my pocket.
2: Yeah.
1: See, now we gotta see the video.
2: Yeah, that's what I'm saying. Now the video needs to be
4: released. Oh, you haven't
2: seen
4: the video?
2: No.
0: Have you?
4: Yeah, I saw it way before it was even a story. I subscribed to her. It is such a time. I was at the Rays game yesterday. It was a 1 o'clock game. I left here. Somebody texted me. It was like, hey, you want to hang out in the suite for the Rays game? I'm 15 minutes away. I'll be there.
2: You got suite friends?
4: Rays up? Yeah. Once in a while.
2: I need that.
4: This is a nice one, too.
2: I saw your video with all the food.
4: Oh,
2: there
4: was like Wagyu in there and everything. It was like one of the ones like, oh, man, we don't go that when we go with the station. You know what I mean? It was like, it's a level up. Every businessman that was in there, they were talking about the dog lady and the son banging the mom. That's all they were talking about.
0: Yeah. Those are big stories.
4: Yeah. I was like, guys, we're a pennant race here. You know, pay attention.
0: Cameron Arrows hit the most home runs.
4: Yeah, what are we doing? Yeah.
0: What's happening? Now listen, dog lady and mother son trumps pretty much everything.
1: Ugh.
0: Yeah. That is a big oof.
1: Yeah.
0: Both of them.
1: Yeah.
0: Both of them are wild. It's so funny, too, because I just watched an old Law and Order that had the mother-son situation in there, and it, like, came out in court.
2: Yeah.
0: And they're like, you're admitting to it? You know, one of those type of things. And you think,
1: like, do you not know that's illegal?
0: Yeah.
1: But I'm pretty sure there's some states where it's legal, right? Or no?
2: Like, no.
1: Incest is.
2: What?
1: But
2: oh,
1: there's
2: incest?
1: Like, that's what the charge is.
2: Right.
1: It's
2: yeah.
1: incest. But I'm pretty sure there's states like that's what the charge is. But there's some states where incest is illegal.
4: Oh, you have to put that in your search engine, Gavin.
2: I'll take your word for it. I'm not going to search that.
1: I'm asking questions because I don't know.
2: Harmon says incest is cool.
1: Oh. No.
2: In some states.
1: I'm saying some states it's legal, but or like a degree of it is legal. Like second cousin.
0: Carmen.
2: Oh, no.
0: Consensual adult incest is not a criminal offense in New Jersey and Rhode Island and partially permitted in Ohio.
2: Yeah. What's partial?
0: Just waste down stuff.
4: You would have thought it was a southern state, though.
1: Right?
4: Everybody thinks that's what we are. But no, it's New Jersey.
0: So you can do that, but you can't get married because it says incestuous marriage is illegal in all three states.
1: Good, good, good.
0: Yeah,
2: I'm not looking for long-term commitment. I just want to get, all right, a little action.
4: Yeah, my mom got stuck in the dryer. You know, what am I going to do?
0: I just want to bang my sister.
2: Yeah. Mom, jeez. I don't want to get married to you. I would just like to do stuff.
1: Yeah.
0: That is weird. And that's one of the most searched porn things. You know,
2: Yeah.
1: So at least it's not
6: mom.
1: Yeah, like
2: it's not blood.
1: It's better than me, exactly.
4: I think the porn companies, even though it's so immoral, that they throw the word step in there all the time, even though they want you to think it's an incestuous. They go, oh, it's step sister, you know, and it's like mommy, daddy, my brother is in my room.
0: Remember the mother daughter?
1: I think.
4: I've never seen it. I'm guessing that's what happens.
0: Listen, you can't do that with me and with my pants off over.
2: You're making it weird.
0: Remember the mother daughter? I think it was down in Sarasota that were doing porn together.
2: They
0: weren't doing stuff with each other.
2: That's okay though, I think.
1: No.
2: No? Wait, okay, never mind.
1: They were
2: mind.
1: Like in the same room, right? And they were doing stuff to themselves.
2: I thought they were doing.
0: They did that. They did one guy stuff. They did two guys.
1: Nope.
0: Yeah.
1: Too much.
2: Yeah,
1: too
2: no, that's horrible.
3: Move over, Jessica. Let mama show you how.
4: Yeah, that is. I think that's also a category in porn too.
0: Sure.
4: Like, oh, you're not doing it right. Let me show you how to do it to your boyfriend correctly.
1: Nope.
0: And the boyfriend's always surprised.
4: Yeah. He's like, oh my god, what do I do? Yeah.
3: Is this
4: guy.
3: Okay?
2: Jeez.
4: I'm 40 and I'm in high school.
0: Dude, talk about 40 in high school. One of the worst 40 in high school ever is Teen Wolf, the kid that is dating the hot cheerleader.
2: Oh, yeah, like the main villain.
0: The main villain guy? Yeah. He's got to be like 45 years old.
2: I think he was like in his 30s.
0: Yeah, and he's supposed to be in high school. He's got a full 5 o'clock shadow.
2: Yeah.
4: What about Wildcats, the football movie? You got Woody Harrelson Wesley Snipes are both high school football players in the movie.
0: Are they really?
4: Yeah. Yeah, get out of here.
0: What year was that?
4: It was like late 80s, but like Goldie Hawn's the coach.
0: It was.
4: It was an okay movie. It was a comedy or whatever, but he did a big fat guy that would, sit around and eat donuts and they put him at running back. But yeah, I was like,
0: both in their late 20s, early 30s.
4: Like, Woody Harrelson's on Cheers. What are we doing? Yeah.
0: That's so funny. Woody Harrelson seems like a cool guy, like a nice guy. Just like one of those ones that doesn't really care about Hollywood.
4: A little nuts,
0: Oh, yeah, definitely nuts for sure. But also just like,
1: And why doesn't it bother me like when he shows up to like things like weddings and like random things, but it bothers me like when Bill Murray does it?
0: Yeah. Is this enough of Bill Murray already?
1: Bill Murray just seems so annoying. Like, get out of here.
0: Yeah.
1: We're Woody Harrelson. You're like, yes, I would love for you to show up.
0: Who would be like the coolest celebrity to show up at something? If you were at a party and somebody showed up and you just, that would blow your mind.
1: Matthew McConaughey? Because he shows up places.
2: Yeah.
1: And stuff.
2: He's always at Texas, the football game.
0: Yeah.
2: I was going to say, the other day, we said Jack Black.
0: Jack Black would be cool.
2: If Jack Black shows up, I'd be like, oh, this is going to be fun.
0: You're going to have a good time.
2: Yeah.
0: Yeah.
4: I remember DMX used to crash weddings and did he really? Yeah, he would find out like what town he was in and they'd be in a hotel, doing a wedding and he'd go, oh, I'm going to go show up. And he'd walk in and he's like, what's going on? And everybody freak out.
0: Barking at people.
4: Oh, yeah.
0: That's like, I love whenever somebody has some sort of connection and they have like a famous band or famous singer at their wedding. And they're, do the reveal. They're like, for your first dance. And then it's, whoever, some big superstar. And you're like, wow, that would be super cool. I've always said, I think that if I met David Spade, we would be friends.
4: Oh, yeah.
0: Right?
4: He seems super cool, yeah.
0: I just feel like we would be friends, and I almost had him come to our tailgate whenever he was in town.
2: Oh, yeah.
0: I hit him up on Instagram, DM, whatever, and this is not a Rose, what's her name?
1: Amber Rose.
0: This isn't Mike with Amber Rose thinking he's talking to her. I sent him a thing and I said, hey, dude, I was at your show last night. Great show. You said you were going to stay in town because he said he might try and catch a football game. And I said, we have a tailgate that we do that has security. It's sponsored by Bud Light. It's whole thing. You and any of your guests that want to come, you can come out there and stuff. And he goes, oh, I appreciate the invite. He goes, we're probably going to head to the next city, blah, blah, blah, this and that. At least he, texts me back. So I thought that was cool. So now we're basically best friends.
4: Did you ever hear the story of Andy Samberg's wedding when Adam Sandler showed up in character from the movie?
0: Oh, no.
1: But My Boy.
4: He said it was awesome. He said he crushed it. Everybody was like, they didn't expect it and everything else.
0: I don't know if there's a guy that I did a bigger 180 on than Andy Samberg. When he came out, I go, okay, Adam Sandler light. Like, you're just trying to be Adam Sandler. It was John Brennan. John Brennan told me, he goes, trust me. He goes, I know your humor. Watch Brooklyn Nine-Nine. You're going to like it. I love it.
2: Yeah.
0: It's hilarious.
2: Did anybody watch Hot Rod? Was that any good?
0: Hot Rod was decent.
2: That was his only really big movie that he had.
0: Was supposed to be somebody else.
2: Oh,
0: that
2: really?
0: It was supposed to be, I forget who it was, but then it went to him. Because they had to kind of rewrite it. The Lonely Island Boys took and rewrote it and did some stuff, but it was somebody else that, and it may have been kind of a serious movie, like an actual stuntman. I forget what it was. I'll find out what it is. But that and then Never Stop Stopping or whatever that movie. That was pretty dumb and funny. Like, he's dumb funny.
2: Yeah. Yeah. The only thing I remember funny was when he did the D in a Box with Justin Timberlake.
0: Yeah.
2: That was pretty funny.
0: Yeah, that was good. But Brooklyn Nine-Nine's hilarious.
2: Yeah.
0: Like, that's a really, really good show. It's very funny. Everybody on there is good. And he's very funny.
2: By the way, I looked up the dude in Teen Wolf. It's his name's Mark Arnold.
0: How old was he?
2: He was 27 years old when he filmed the movie.
0: Trying to be a high school kid. 27.
2: He's playing a high school kid.
0: 10 years older than a high school kid.
4: Well, Ralph Macchio was like 32.
0: Oh,
4: Karate Kid Part 2. I think it was like a couple years in between. It was, he went from like 28. He was like, all right, you're 32. You're going to Okinawa. What are we doing?
0: Yeah, that's crazy whenever some of those people play parts and you're like, really? So old. But he didn't look that old. He looked like a young kid.
4: Well, now he's like 65 and he still looks like he's 40. Yeah. He's out there, doing karate on Netflix.
0: Yeah. All right, let's take a break. We've got Sporkle coming up. We're going to play a little redneck bingo a little bit later on. I have an interesting story for Gio that I think he's going to like. It is Friday, so we got to blow out some tickets and stuff. And then we have coming up in news, I'm letting you know right now, we're going to make history because either the hottest or the nottest hot or not that we've ever had in our lives. It is the Mike Kelta Show. Sporkle is up next. It's 102.5 The Bone.
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0: Mike Kelta Show on a Friday morning, 6:44. Don't forget, coming up at 8 o'clock, you'll have a chance to win $1,000 with the Bone Bonus. 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So make sure you're listening. Make sure you have the Bone app. By the way, the other day I said make sure you download the free Bone app. And a lady hit me up with, she goes, it's funny that you say free Bone. Like, who's paying for apps now? A lot of people are
1: paying. There's a lot of apps that are...
0: I'm like, are you not on your phone at all?
1: Yeah.
0: There's a ton of stuff.
1: Almost every editing app you have to pay for.
0: Editing app, ChatGPT, if you want like the pro version.
1: No commercials and
0: No commercials for different stuff, yeah.
2: We should charge just that lady.
0: Yeah. Send it to her house. Joe, can you get on that?
3: I can.
0: Find her coordinates and get it over there. We came back playing a little bit of Rush. It's funny how some people get killed for something and other people, they're like, yeah, totally get a pass, whatever. Rush went out, you know, Neil Peart, one of the greatest drummers of all time, and people loved him and stuff, passed away. And Rush was like, all right, we're done. And then they were like, hey, we still love playing and doing this stuff. Can we go out with a different drummer and go and do some shows? You know, was going to get scrutinized and people are going to be like, not as good as Neil, you know, and not playing like Neil. But they found this female drummer, Annika Nils, who is a great drummer, played with Jeff Beck, played with all these people. And she's playing with them. Everybody loves her. Everybody loves her.
2: Lady drummer, really?
0: Lady drummer. Everybody loves her. She does a great job. But there's a lot of times where they're like, nope. We're not going to take that, you know, whoever it is replacing somebody else or doing, they're like, no, not as good. We're not going to watch this anymore. We're not going to listen. But by all accounts, everybody seems to love her. JP saw Rush and he sent me a video. Like, it was the first time that I heard that they have a lady drummer. I was like, yes, she is very good. That was one of my biggest things on Instagram, because as soon as they announced it, I followed her because she's a great drummer. And so I posted a video of her playing and I go, this is new, Rush's new touring drummer. And yeah, she can really play. Sorry, hold on.
2: Yeah, I found out there's a lot of like hot chicks on Instagram and stuff that are fake playing the drums and the guitar and stuff like that.
0: Yeah.
2: And you find out they're not.
0: There's a lot of
1: they're
0: fake.
1: They're not
0: ones.
1: Really playing.
2: Not really playing, but they're hot.
0: That video that I put up had, I think, over a million. It wound up getting over a million views on Instagram, which is crazy. Is it TikTok, whatever, all those ones, million on Instagram was crazy. It was nothing that I did. I just posted the thing, was like, hey, cool. There are some hot female drummers that really do play.
2: Oh, really?
0: Yeah. There is one that is, she's like a German chick or somewhere over in a different country. She's hot and she wears little mini skirts and she wears heels whenever she plays. And she's playing double bass and she does like all metal stuff. And she can really play and she's very good. But also... she's hot, so she's like, hey, check me out.
2: Yeah.
0: Look at me in heels playing drums and doing double bass.
2: There's a guy that debunks all the like guitar videos.
0: Yes, where there's a lot of those.
2: He'll show the video, and then he'll get a guitar and play exactly what they did.
0: Right.
2: And it doesn't sound like
0: anything.
2: It's like nothing even close to being played.
0: Yeah, it's funny because I look at that all the time, knowing I can play a little guitar, but my brothers play guitar and all that stuff. So I can tell whether they can or drums or any of that stuff. And I go, what are you doing? What are you doing? That's why I love whenever we were talking about Ralph Macchio in Crossroads, you know, whenever he plays against Steve Vai. And he's like, and then they cut to just his hands, and it's actually playing. You're like,
4: it's like black fingers.
0: Yeah, that'd be great. That was one of the funniest ones. Did you ever see the commercial they did with Michael Jordan and his mom? And he was like, hey, what do you think of that, mom? And she goes, just like mom told you how to do. And he goes, you didn't tell me how to dunk or something like that. And she goes, give me the rock.
4: Yeah.
0: Gives the ball. And it switches to just totally a black guy.
1: Yeah.
0: he's wearing like the clothes on her and then comes back down and she comes strutting over and he's like, good job.
2: I wonder if Miles Teller plays drums in Whiplash.
0: He's playing
1: he took
0: a little
1: lessons.
0: Bit. Yeah. Like he's playing a little bit.
2: Some of that stuff is like intense stuff.
0: Yes. But there's some stuff where I'm like, that's not even close to what he's playing. But he does a decent job of acting
2: right
0: portraying and stuff. I still remember TM Powell, who doing the movie reviews and stuff, he was reviewing that and he texts me, he goes let me ask you a question, do your hands ever bleed when you play drums? And we had just done two shows that weekend and my hand had the biggest blister and cut and blood and everything. I just took a picture and sent it back to him. I go, there you go. That happens for sure.
2: That movie's so great.
0: Yeah, it's a great movie. Miles Teller is great. Like, there's I don't know any of the movies that he's done that haven't been good.
2: No.
0: I mean, I'm sure there are some out there. There's some, you know, before he got famous.
2: Even now, being famous, he does, like, pretty big roles.
0: Yeah. He's good. I like him. Is he local or no?
2: Yeah. He's from, like, north of here, though. Like, up in Hernando County.
0: Oh, really?
2: Yeah.
0: Good for him.
2: Like, Wikiwatchee, I think.
3: We can watch it.
4: Yeah, his sister is doing comedy. She was opening for somebody at Laugh Out Lounge.
2: Yeah, she does stuff at Side Splitters.
4: Yeah.
0: Interesting. All right, let's get into a little bit of Sporkle. We have a bunch of different stuff to give away. Carmen, what is that stuff that we have to give away today?
1: So we have tickets for Jimmy Eat World.
0: Okay.
1: Five Finger Death Punch.
0: Uh-huh.
1: Logic and G-Eazy.
0: Mm-hmm.
1: Tim McGraw.
0: Mm-hmm.
1: And for this Sunday, the tailgate.
0: Oh, nice. Nice. Yeah, that's going
1: to
0: be fun out there.
1: I don't know what to call it.
2: The tailgate.
0: Mike Helter Show tailgate.
1: Is it?
2: I don't know.
1: I've
2: heard mixed things. I don't know.
0: So, it's tailgate.
1: It's the tailgate.
4: It's the Johnny B tailgate next game.
0: Oh, yeah. Watch out.
4: That's what I heard.
0: Right. All right, let's do it. Let's play a little Sporkle. Carmen is the keeper of Sporkle. Joe is your judge and scorekeeper. We are playing me, Gio, Johnny B. And this counts. This goes on the record.
2: Oh, of course.
0: Mike's not here. Too bad for him. Yeah. Although I doubled his score the other day and got his rule out of there. That was nice. Carmen, what are we playing today?
1: Okay, so I wanted to make this as easy and simple as possible. So we're just going to do some general trivia.
0: All right.
1: Okay, very simple. Straight
0: up. I was looking
1: up
0: for some pen and paper, but I'll just keep scoring my fingers. You got some over there, Gio?
2: I don't have a pen.
1: Oh, I turned my computer
4: off.
1: Oh, no.
4: All kinds of paper. Oh, there we go. You got it?
0: Yep. Yeah, perfect. Thank you very much. Not that I don't trust you, Joe.
2: I know.
0: I just want to back up your backup.
2: I do not trust you at all.
4: Right. Well, kind of sounds like you guys don't trust me.
2: I mean, all right.
0: All right. General trivia.
1: General trivia. Yeah. Here we go. What kind of animal is Garfield?
0: Cat.
1: Gio. Which planet has a moon named Titan?
4: Saturn.
1: Yes, Galvin. What science TV show was originally hosted?
4: Bill Nye.
1: By Carl Sagan and now by Neil deGrasse Tyson. What is this show called?
0: Beyond the Universe? What is it called?
2: Beyond the Stars.
1: Cosmos.
0: Oh, Cosmos.
1: Even close.
0: Yeah.
1: It's all right. Your next one. What unit is made up of four quarts?
0: Gallon.
1: Yes.
2: Quarters.
1: Quarts. I said quarts.
2: I know.
1: You're wrong.
2: I got it.
1: Galvin gets the point. Mm-hmm. What musical group features Bono as the Edge? Galvin. Which French-speaking Muppet has a thing for Kermit?
0: Miss Piggy.
1: Galvin. What holiday is the day before All Saints Day?
0: Halloween.
1: Yes. Why is that not playing? Galvin. What singer of Dark Horse and Hot and Cold was married to Russell Brand?
2: Katy Perry.
0: Yeah, damn it.
1: Gio. How many lines are there in a...
0: Seven. Haiku?
1: In a limerick.
0: Five.
1: Yes. Johnny B. What color is the one ball in billiards or pool?
0: Yellow.
1: Galvin. And Pap, we are halfway there.
5: Johnny B has a single point on the board. Gio with two, and Galvin is your leader by four. He's winning with six.
2: Great news. We are now at 79. We've gone up.
4: Good news.
2: We're up a degree.
0: You tricked me.
2: Sorry.
0: I got excited. I was like,
1: I thought it was actually getting cooler.
2: Yeah, I know.
1: For a second.
6: It says 79.
1: I can tell you it is not.
0: No. You got a pit check?
1: Yeah.
0: Are you wearing deodorant yet or no?
2: No, she doesn't.
1: No.
2: Never.
0: You gotta stink it up.
1: Stay over
0: here.
1: There. Mm-hmm. Don't come over here.
2: Yeah.
1: This is my space. You should not be here.
2: Oh. Are you farting in here too?
1: No.
0: Okay. By the way, we should not be here.
1: Yes. No.
0: You're right.
1: This sucks.
0: All right.
1: Useless trivia halfway. Here we go. What series of books by Stephanie Meyer features
2: Twilight?
1: Gio.
2: Nerd.
1: What element has the symbol Fe?
4: Iron.
1: Yes. Johnny B.
4: I'm a nerd too.
2: I knew that.
1: What dish accompanies ham in a Dr. Seuss? Green eggs. Galvin. What is the capital of Canada?
2: Montreal.
0: Oh.
2: Quebec.
1: No.
2: Ian Beckles is yelling at the
1: I was looking for Ottawa. No point. What country has a white flag with a red circle?
0: Japan. Damn it.
1: Geo. What actress starred in Winter's Bone, Hunger Games,
2: and Lawrence.
1: Geo. What landlocked country borders both Chile and Brazil?
0: Peru.
2: Venezuela.
4: Damn it. Colombia.
2: Just guessing.
1: Bolivia is what I was looking for. No point. What space do all Monopoly games begin with?
4: Go.
1: Johnny B.
5: Space?
3: Yeah, that's space.
1: Space. Which language do 42% of people in India speak?
0: English.
2: Damn it.
1: Which language
4: do... Hindi.
1: Yes. Yep.
2: I was going to say that.
1: Johnny B.
0: I went the other way.
4: I almost said Mother Beach.
2: I was going to say it, but I didn't want to be racist.
0: I know. It's so hard.
1: And Fap.
0: Uh-oh.
1: We're in the last three.
5: Johnny B has 4 points on the board. Gio with 5. And Galvin is still your leader. By 2, he's winning with 7.
2: What?
1: Are we sure?
0: You got it. You got
1: Everyone
0: it.
1: Check?
0: I mean, I have 7.
2: I do have 5.
1: Okay.
5: Yeah, I know.
2: I didn't ask you.
4: Just happy to be here.
1: All right, useless trivia, last three. Here we go. What is the patella bone more commonly known as? Any more specific, please?
4: Kneecap.
1: Kneecap.
2: Oh, man.
1: Johnny B. Who briefly replaced Jay Leno as the host?
2: Conan O'Brien.
1: Gio.
2: Damn it.
1: And your last one.
0: Gio can tie here?
5: Gio has 6, Galvin has 7, Johnny B has 5.
0: All right.
1: Everyone is still in. Last one. What fruit is an anagram for among?
0: Mango.
1: Woo! Gio, hello?
0: Got it.
2: Mango.
0: Very nice. Very nice. Hey, listen, respectable. We're all in it.
5: Yeah.
0: That was pretty good.
5: Yeah. Your final score. Johnny B with 5 points on the board, Gio with 6, and Galvin is your triumphant champion today. He won with 8.
0: Woo!
2: I thought I caught up.
0: Don't talk over my trademark.
2: I thought I did some damage in the second round there.
0: You did. You did very well.
1: You were one away.
0: I only got one, and you caught up to being one away from me.
1: Damn it. Just had to answer that last one.
2: I know.
1: And you just stared blankly into space.
0: You got shut down.
1: I looked over it.
2: I was still trying to figure out Monopoly space.
0: You look like Roethlisberger over the last thing to sit on the bench.
1: What do you not get about that?
2: What's that?
1: The space that you start on in Monopoly.
2: Is Go?
1: Is Go.
0: Yeah.
1: In every Monopoly game, whether it's The Simpsons or the original.
2: Oh, that's what threw me. Yeah, okay, gotcha.
1: Space.
0: You would always go.
2: When is it every Monopoly game? I'm like, every Monopoly game?
1: Yeah, because they come out with different versions.
2: I get it now, yeah.
1: Okay, I was
0: an idiot.
2: I was hung up on that.
0: When I was growing up, we had a Monopoly version of our town that we lived in.
2: Yeah, they have that.
4: That was pretty cool. I saw a Tampa one. Yeah, it's pretty cool. Yeah.
0: I liked it.
4: But my neighborhood was like the poor one in real life when they had it.
0: Baltic Avenue.
4: Yeah.
0: Carmen, let's go ahead and pick a winner there. Let's go to line 2, please. Hello, Mike Kelter Show. Who is this?
7: Charlie,
0: congratulations. You are the winner, our last winner of the week. Carmen's going to put you on hold, and then she'll pick you up here in just a second. You can pick from prizes from... yellow card and five finger death punch, all that stuff. Yeah, you can choose something from there. All right, coming up in news today, we have on the J Lo Low, new house who dis, and the hottest or the noddest. It is all coming up in news next. 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

0: skip.
1: Oh, okay.
0: I hate choosing bumper music.
1: Well, you do a good job.
0: Thank you.
1: He's working on something.
2: What's that?
1: He's working on something.
2: I know. You're doing a great job, Mike.
1: Here it is. Here's the part. I love that so much. Does that hurt you as a singer whenever I sing?
2: No. No, in my head, I'm like, I could totally hit that note, though. But
1: I hit all around it.
2: Yeah. Sure. No. The effort was awesome.
1: If you don't know, Johnny B is a very good singer. I wish I could sing. Now, did you learn that you could sing just because you started singing, or did you take any voice lessons? Was somebody in your family a singer, or how did it come about?
2: A couple of those are true. Growing up, my parents bought me an 8-track player when I was like 7 years old. It sounds like a cool origin story, but just a stupid fat kid in the hood. But so I had like 300 8-tracks, and they were all like doo-wop and like, you know, 50s and 60s old stuff. And I got to singing it along with it.
1: Yeah. And, I mean, I had 8-tracks and I had albums and I was singing along with everything.
3: You're saying it didn't take.
1: Yeah, it didn't take.
4: It didn't take.
1: I always wonder that, whether people just have like a natural talent that they, you know, practice and you make it better, or is it something you can just completely 100% learn, or is it just like, I don't know, I just sing and it just happens.
2: I didn't know I was singing good, and then I was like messing around in like third grade. They had like a talent show at my school. Yeah. And they were offering like, I don't know, it was like free tickets to the Bucks and some other stuff if you want it. And a couple of my friends were like, dude, you could sing. And I go, no, what? No, I can't. And they go, I hear you singing all, because my brother, my older brother, would sing like the baritone and the bass and like doo-wop songs.
1: Yeah.
2: So we would be like at our house doing them, just messing around. He'd be doing a bob, bob, bob, bob, bob, bob, bob, you know, and I'm like, blue moon. And, you know, we do all the old songs. And they were like, yeah, you can do it. And I was like, I don't know. So I signed up for it. And then when I got up there and I started singing, the crowd's going crazy. And on stage in that moment, I went, oh, crap, I could sing.
1: Yeah,
2: you know, and then from
1: did
2: that
1: you win?
2: Point. Yeah, yeah, I won.
1: Oh, nice.
2: Yeah.
1: And that then, was, oh, good.
2: No, I'm going to say, and then maybe 18 years old, I had to drag my brother out of a bar because he was drunk. And I was like, just got out of football practice and stuff. I'm in high school. And I go, come on, man, get in the car. And he goes, give me a sing karaoke song and I'll go. And I'm like, oh, come on, dude. And they're like, well, then the karaoke lady's like, whoa, sounds like somebody's going to sing a song. And I got up and did a song and I was like, ooh, my adult voice is pretty good too.
1: Yeah.
2: You know? So yeah.
1: It was funny. We had Pat Monahan from Train on the show. We were talking. He's one of the greatest. Yeah. I love his voice. And they did, Train was so good. They did a whole Zeppelin album. They just covered a complete

0: Monahan said that he found out that he could sing because they were in the car. It was him and a bunch of friends, and they were singing along with the radio. And one by one, they stopped and were looking at him like, hey, you can actually sing.
1: Yeah.
0: That's pretty good. Joe, yes. How'd you learn how to sing?
2: Just messing around. I was just...
0: Alcohol?
2: I was learning how to play guitar, and I'm like, well, I could probably sing along with this. So I started, just singing along as I was playing.
0: Yeah.
2: And then after that, I got better at singing than I did at playing guitar.
0: Right. So it's funny.
2: I can learn, if I hear lyrics, I got them.
0: Yeah.
2: You know, yeah.
0: Yeah, I never remember stuff.
2: Yeah.
0: Unless it's, songs I listen to all the time.
2: Yeah.
0: I can hold a whole conversation with you while I'm playing drums. If I try and do anything while I'm playing guitar, it's done.
2: Yeah.
3: Yeah, yeah. That's why I started getting guitar lessons because... Yeah.
0: Didn't you play bass for a little while?
3: I played bass in a band for a half a second because I just wanted to be in a band. And it's better if you play because it's hard to just pay the front man.
0: Sure.
3: But that's when I was going to say, when you said lessons, that's when I had to start learning. When I started singing, like sitting in with bands... And I go, oh crap, this is more than just karaoke. Like, you got to know a lot more about music and your pitch and what key you're in,
0: timing,
3: all that.
0: Everything.
3: Yeah, everything. It's like, yeah, I wish I could play, but I was taking guitar lessons before my wedding because I wanted to surprise. I was doing it behind my wife's back for a year. I know. Well, the idea was I was going to sing to her at the wedding, and I'm so glad I wasn't good enough because you're right, gay.
0: Your wife would have been like, ugh, I don't think so.
3: She would have made a mistake. She would have cheated on me that week.
0: Oh, that's so funny. Toto, good choice, Carmen. That was a good choice. However you got to it, it worked out perfectly fine. All right, it is 7:12 on the Mike Kelta Show. Don't forget, coming up at 8 o'clock, you're going to have a chance to win $1,000 with the Bone Bonus. We'll let you know what the keyword is. You put it in the free 102.5 The Bone app, and then you have a half hour to do it from 8 o'clock to 8:30. Get it in there, and then if somebody calls you from a phone number that you don't recognize, answer it because it may be us calling you and letting you know that you won $1,000. But right now, it is time for news.
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0: Can I point out how much on time we are?
5: Yeah.
0: Right?
5: Yeah.
0: I run a tight ship.
5: Yes,
0: you do. Tight ship.
5: It makes the job a lot easier.
0: Mm-hmm. This is some sad news and weird news because you hear it a lot in America, but you don't normally hear it in other places. A 16-year-old gunman has shot two students dead and injured eight others at a Philippine high school before reportedly killing himself. The two deceased victims were 14-year-old pupils at the school. Officials said four were injured that are in critical condition. The education department in a statement said it was, quote, deeply concerned by the reported incident, which took place on Friday afternoon. This is the third deadly school shooting in the Philippines since June of this year.
5: Jeez. What?
0: You don't hear about it as much right now. Obviously we're in America, so we hear it more, but also America is kind of tagged with that as that's where it happens so much. But this is the third one that's happened in the Philippines since June.
5: Now, has their gun laws changed recently or something? Is that why?
0: You know what, Carmen? I have not looked into that.
5: Okay.
0: The gun laws in the Philippines, surprisingly enough. No, it didn't say anything in the article about it. But I don't know. That is a good question, though, whether something's changed that made this happen
5: or
0: what.
3: It could be the way the news is being reported because I feel like.
0: Yeah, absolutely.
3: Right. Yeah, I feel like a lot of times, it's like you get fed what they want to feed you a lot of places. Like,
0: that's why I remember when it was always pit bull attacks, all the pit bull attacks and stuff, and that's all you heard was pit bull attacks. Meanwhile, there's beagles out there biting people, and you just don't hear about it because,
1: In the Philippines, it's strictly regulated.
0: Yeah.
1: And it's a privilege rather than a constitutional right, so it makes it even a bigger deal that they had a gun to do this.
0: Philippines is pretty crazy. So my sister-in-law is half Filipino, and they went back to her mom's village. That's right.
1: And
0: went over there and visited. And she was like, it was so weird. And they went to McDonald's, like all of their large is like our small.
1: Yeah, yeah.
0: And like even the burgers and everything are smaller than, I was like, oh, that's pretty crazy. That's why Arnel Panado, the singer from Journey, who is in the Philippines, speaking of singing, and he was on YouTube and they found him. He was living in squalor. Like he was poorest of the poor.
1: Yeah.
0: And now multimillionaire touring with a huge band. doing all this. He has to be so happy that he so I don't even know if he posted the video to YouTube, but somebody else may have posted it.
3: You'll see that on 90 Day Fiance. They'll go over to their they're from, and they're living in like four sheets of metal, you know, and they're all pooping in a hole in the ground and everything. And I'm like, dude, I'd bang Big Ed to get out of there immediately.
0: I was just about to say, you're like, how is this dude with this lady, or how is this lady with this guy?

0: And then you go, oh, that's why she doesn't want to poop in a bucket anymore.
1: Yeah. It's so bad. Yeah.
2: I'm looking more at the gun stuff. It's looking like really tough to get a gun there.
0: Yeah.
2: You must pass
3: this.
2: Yes. You got to pass a psychiatric test, drug test, criminal background check, no history of any domestic violence or mental illness whatsoever, then complete a recognized firearm safety training seminar.
0: So I wonder if this kid or other kids are getting it legally or taking it from a relative.
1: Of course you're getting it legally. Like most of the gun violence in America is by teenagers that aren't allowed to
0: have
1: buy
0: guns.
3: Purchase guns.
0: But also there's, you read the story, a five-year-old brought a gun in his backpack because it was his mom's and she leaves it sitting on the nightstand.
1: Also, most of the gun violence in this country, not to get all weird and political, but the fact is most of it happens in states where guns are highly regulated. It's like you think people, when I'm out of state doing comedy and they go, oh, you're from Florida, ooh, everybody shoots each other there. I go, they don't, because people are less likely to pull a gun out because they know we
0: other
1: also
0: have
1: guns.
0: That's why the open carry thing is a big thing. It's like if you see somebody with a gun on their hip, you're not going to pull your gun probably because they're ready to go. And when they had the open carry, remember it was that same week I went into Walmart and a guy had just a big, and I don't know guns, I'm going to say 357 Magnum. It was a giant revolver on his head, just walking around.
3: Yeah.
0: Like,
1: real
0: I'm
1: cool.
0: At Walmart, look at me. And I'm like, all right. I don't care either way, but I was just like, okay.
1: The grocery store shooting was like in, I don't know, it was in Minnesota or something a couple years ago. And somebody goes, I'm afraid to go to the grocery store. I go, everybody at my Publix has a gun. I promise you, the bag boy will pull one out.
3: Like, even if you can't see it, they're still there.
2: Oh, that's why I don't fight with anybody.
3: Yeah. No.
2: I'm not flicking the bird. I'm not cutting anybody off. I'm not yelling at anybody. Nothing.
4: Oh, I actually, yell in my car.
3: I'm not rolling down the window.
2: Nope.
0: I actually, a lot of times, whenever I go to check out, I just put my stuff up in the conveyor belt, and I go, how much is this? And I just point
3: with your gun.
0: How much is this? Is that a dozen?
2: He's got a gun.
1: She's pulling your groceries across the buzzer with her gun.
0: Yeah. Just pushing it into the thing. The Buffalo Bills played their first regular season home game last night at the new Highmark Stadium against the Detroit Lions. The Bills broke in their new digs in style. They earned a 41-31 victory behind a stellar offensive performance by Josh Allen. Do you hate Josh Allen?
2: I do.
0: Yeah?
2: I hate it.
0: Because he's on another team and he's good.
2: I hate it. He's so good.
0: Yeah.
2: I watched that game last night. I'm like, this is stupid. I hate this guy so much because
0: Allen was dominant from wire to wire against the Lions. He showed off his dual threat ability early and often, running for 40 yards on the opening drive and notching two rushing touchdowns during the game. All told, Allen finished the day with 317 total yards and 5 touchdowns. Thursday marked the fourth game of his career during which he posted at least 3 passing touchdowns and 2 rushing touchdowns. The only other player in NFL history to log multiple such games is
2: Steve Young.
0: Wrong.
1: Michael Vick.
0: Wrong.
4: Joe Namath.
0: Wrong. He had a nickname. His nickname was Slash, and he played for the Pittsburgh Steelers.
1: Oh, Cordell Stewart.
0: Cordell Stewart. How you like that? Unbelievable.
1: I piled on him a little bit when he was crying at Raymond James Stadium back in the late 90s.
0: I was not a fan of Cordell Stewart.
1: I was like right on the sideline. I cry, you little bitch. Yeah, it was bad.
0: He was married to, and I say married because jury's out on him. He was married to one of the Real Housewives of Atlanta, Portia. Portia, I forget what her last name is. Smoke show.
1: Yeah, most beards are.
0: Yeah, right? Yeah. But, I mean, you know, he's an NFL quarterback, and he's a decent-looking guy and stuff. But, yeah, she may have been a beard, whatever, but she is absolutely gorgeous. Gio, temperature check? I saw you just look.
3: It seems like it's cooling off, right?
5: Yeah, it still says 79, but
0: it does feel,
2: feel like some airflow.
0: Mike Cernak. Happening.
3: I'm not sweating. Thank you,
2: Michael. Never doubted Mike Cernak.
0: He got mad when he closed the door. So.
2: Josh Allen, I guess now he's got, eight or 9 touchdowns in 2 games.
1: That's great.
2: I hate it. I hate him so much. I hate his face.
3: Why can't other people be good?
1: I like him.
2: Yeah.
3: Who cares?
1: He's won me like 3 fantasy leagues just by himself. He's so good. And he makes me money on parlays every single week.
2: I hate how unbelievably easy he just moves on the field and makes it look. It's like when you put Madden on easy mode and you can just run around and do whatever the hell you want. That's what it looks like.
0: And you look at him in like interviews and stuff. He doesn't look like that big of a guy. He's 6'5".
2: Oh,
0: he's
2: huge.
0: Yeah, he's a big dude, but he looks like a little kid because he's a young guy. You know, I mean, he's been in the league for 8 years now?
2: Yeah, 8 or 9.
0: Yeah.
2: You can tell how good he is. Aiden Hutchinson is a monster.
0: Yeah.
2: and he could barely get Josh Allen down. Like, he gets him full on, pulls him down, and goddamn Josh Allen still gets the ball away.
0: Gets away. Which is, either throws or runs for 20 yards.
2: Infuriates me. The only problem, I hate it so much.
1: The problem with Josh Allen, though, for Buffalo, if he ever goes down, what are they going to do?
2: Yeah. Oh, yeah.
1: Like, sure. They're done, dude. They don't have a backup that can even do half what he does. No. So,
2: but most teams are going to be.
0: Who does?
2: Right. You lose your QB1, you're kind of
1: screwed. But if you have, like, a system, like, you know, like, if Brock Purdy goes down, they're fine because he's not doing anything crazy. And they have a system that he could play within in San Francisco. So if Matt Jones comes in, or they're fine, you know.
0: Like, yeah, but nobody has a quarterback as good as their starting quarterback.
2: Yeah.
1: Right.
2: As good as Josh Allen is. The fact that he doesn't have a ring still makes it kind of weird.
0: Thing. Is it this year? Is this a year? Because, I mean, they look great. You don't think so?
1: They're cursed.
0: Yeah.
1: It's a cursed city.
0: Well, maybe with a new stadium. Maybe that broke the curse. We'll see.
2: I hate it.
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0: We got Sunday Night Football happening on Sunday. It is the Kansas City Chiefs host the Indianapolis Colts. That game is on NBC at 8:15 on Sunday. And guess what? Carrie Underwood is back with new Sunday Night Football theme. Take a listen. Yeah.
17: I was not ready for that.
0: Oh, I'm sorry,
17: Carmen.
0: Oh.
17: I got it.
0: All right.
1: Out. Done.
0: We got it. Football.
17: Yeah,

0: Okay. It's not as catchy as her first one, but yeah. I don't think you can be.
1: I don't notice the difference, really.
2: Yeah, they change it up. They slightly vary it.
3: I was waiting for Pitbull to fly in with a little, you know.
2: Right. I got to tell you, she is one of the biggest success stories, American Idol. Yeah? Did she actually win?
1: Yes.
2: Okay, so she was one of the winners that went on to do something and was big, whatever. What's her name?
3: Kelly Clarkson.
2: Kelly Clarkson, the first one. But those two are like the biggest ones off there, and she's superstar. Superstar and in great shape.
3: I'd say Jennifer Hudson got like sixth place. She's probably the third most famous.
2: Yeah, and then she went over to acting in her first movie, and she got an Academy
3: Award. Got an Oscar.
0: Daughtry, wasn't he on there?
2: Yeah, Daughtry was like eighth or something like that, and he did pretty well.
3: He's doing Ribfest now, but yeah, for a while there, he was good. Yeah,
2: pretty much.
1: I do like how they always, in the song, they change like one line depending on what team it is.
2: Yeah.
1: You know, it's like, the Bucks and the Bears are getting crazy tonight.
3: You go, oh, they said my name. Yeah.
2: You know, what's so funny is David Spade has that bit about the Eagles, and he's like, I saw the Eagles, and he's from Arizona, and he's like, and they're like, on a dark desert highway, Phoenix night, whatever, and he's like, they said our town.
3: Yeah. All kids so excited so about dumb.
2: He goes, meanwhile, it's just taped on the speaker. Yeah. Phoenix, don't forget to say Phoenix, or whatever it is.
3: Have you heard Chris Stapleton does, I think it's Monday Night Football, or one of those, he was doing In the Air Tonight.
2: Yes.
3: And you can't find like a regular version of it on Spotify or anything.
2: Oh, really?
3: It's such a good rendition.
2: I got to tell you, I am not a big country fan. There are some bands. We talked about Jason Aldean. Jason Aldean's basically a rock band with a country singer.
3: Yeah.
2: But Chris Stapleton, I heard his name, Whiskey, whatever is like big.
3: Tennessee from. Whiskey was a big one.
2: Yeah. And I listened to it and I go, yeah, this guy's good, whatever. Then I saw him do some stuff. Then he did the national anthem. And I went, this guy's unbelievable.
3: He's a unicorn. Like, he's like real soulful. So he's got like a huge black audience. He's country, but he's also rock. Yeah.
2: Carmen.
0: Yes.
2: Look up the song Blow.
1: Whoa.
3: Yes.
2: Listen to this. This is pretty crazy. This is Chris Stapleton, Ed Sheeran, and Bruno Mars.
0: Oh, yeah.
2: No.
0: We played this before. It's old. It's great.
2: Right. But it's crazy. Not in a million years would you think it was any of those three. Listen to this.

0: though. I mean, obviously, yes, they're all very talented artists, but none of them do that style. None of them do that
1: genre.
0: No,
1: but Chris Stapleton, he's a rock country guy. Like, a lot of his stuff has beat to it. It's not just straight up country.
0: Oh, is it?
1: Yeah.
0: I don't know. I thought he was more like kind of old Southern rock bluesy kind of stuff like that.
1: He's everywhere.
0: Yeah.
1: Chris Stapleton. But again, they're all just great artists individually. So I don't know.
2: What is that called? Blows?
3: Blow.
0: Oh. No, not blows. yours is blows. I'm surprised because I wouldn't think those three together and I wouldn't think those three together doing that. So I would imagine people that don't know that, I could play that for them and go pick any three artists that you think this is, and I don't think they would pick any of those three. Like Ed Sheeran out of the...
2: Ed Sheeran was the most recognizable to me, I thought.
1: Right.
0: Okay,
1: Well, Chris Stapleton, like, they all have such recognizable voices. I think Bruno Mars is the only one I would be like, who is that?
0: Maybe because I don't listen to them as much as you guys. I think Ed Sheeran's all acoustic.
2: Right. Mm. And like love songs.
0: Yeah. Just
2: thinking out loud all the time.
0: But I don't know. So, whatever. Carmen's laughing at me.
2: I've seen Stapleton live three times now. He's insanely good.
0: Yeah. I like talented people. That's why I'm so mean to you. A former NASA researcher named Diana Youssef invented a waterless toilet that she calls the iThrone. She did it because after realizing that people without access to plumbing face many of the same challenges that astronauts do.
2: Astronauts?
0: Yeah. Now her toilet serves about 20,000 households over in places like Uganda, Panama, and even here in the United States. The toilet works by rapidly evaporating 95% of water in human waste, which makes disposable safer in areas without sewage systems.
2: Really? I'm out. What is that doing to your balls?
0: Well, you got to stand up, Johnny. Don't sit and flush.
2: No courtesy flush at all. Yeah, I bet it's real stinky.
0: I'm sure it is, but it's also better than going by the water where the
2: alligators are, or
0: where all the malaria and mosquitoes are and stuff.
2: Yeah.
0: You know, if you're over in Uganda or somewhere.
2: It evaporates it.
0: Yeah. So it takes all the water out, and then you probably just go and throw it out of there.
2: Oh, I'm good.
0: Yeah. Mm-hmm. You say that because we have the luxury.
2: I live in a first world country.
0: Of running waters.
2: By the way, don't ever courtesy flush on a plane toilet.
0: Yeah.
2: If you're sitting down.
0: It'll rip your guts out.
2: I almost sent my balls over Nevada.
0: You
2: not
0: can
2: good.
0: Die.
2: Yeah, it's not good.
0: You see a plane going over there, there's just two things hanging out. What is that? It's a mail plane. The National Toy Hall of Fame revealed the 12 finalists for its 2026 class. And once again, your favorite childhood toys and illegal fireworks and all that stuff are in there. The 12 finalists this year are, believe this or not, National Toy Hall of Fame Bingo. Bingo's up for it.
2: That's not a toy.
0: How has Bingo not been in there?
2: They do games and stuff.
0: Bop It. Remember Bop It?
2: Yeah. Bop It's
0: it.
2: Great. Yep.
0: Twist it. Turn it. There is a girl. There is a video of a girl, if you've ever seen it, where she's doing the Bop It, Twist It, whatever. And the more it goes on, the more sexual she gets with it. Because she's like, slap it. And she's like putting her ass up and she's doing it. And she's like, twist it. And she's winking at you. And I'm like, what is going on?
2: Oh, yeah.
0: Care Bears, I guess.
2: I remember Care Bears.
1: Yeah.
0: Yeah, but I guess toy because...
1: A stuffed animal.
0: Mahjong.
1: A game. It's toy and game. Yeah, I gotcha.
0: Monster High Dolls.
2: My daughter was big into those when she was little.
0: Board game Mousetrap.
1: Yep.
0: Okay. Pokemon Trading Cards. Polly Pocket. And the Slide. Actual playground
2: slide.
0: Which is considered a toy, they say. The board game Sorry, Tickle Me Elmo, and Yahtzee. And I guess Tickle Me Elmo, I think, and Yahtzee were both up for last year but didn't get in.
1: Listen, they're very recognizable, all of those.
0: Yeah.
2: I think they're running out of toys, though, because they're like, what do we got? Let's nominate, I don't know, Slide. Yeah. Let's nominate that.
4: It seems like an autistic list.
0: But it also seems like a lot of these would have already been in there. You know what I mean? Like, what is next year, Slinky? It's like, all right, we've seen Slinky.
2: I feel like this time last year when they did that, we said the same thing about how are these toys not in there?
0: Right.
2: And I think it's only been going on for
0: what has been the toy? Like, I mean, for me, like Rubik's Cube was crazy whenever that came out. Oh, everybody, Rubik's Cube. You remember, Joe.
5: Yeah.
0: Has there been anything in recent, like last 10, 20 years that really blew everybody away?
2: I know right now for the kids, the Nido things are like what a big deal is.
1: Squishy.
2: A little squishy, all the Nido? Squishy stuff.
4: Fidget
2: yeah.
4: spinners for a minute.
0: Yeah. Fidget spinners were yeah. huge. Yeah. And you're yeah. right. It was just for like, it seemed like it was a month and then they disappeared.
2: Yep.
4: Furbies.
1: But now I see Furbies. A lot of people that do like the finger, like the right, like the board.
0: That's been around for a long
2: yeah.
0: time.
2: Yeah. When I was a kid, I remember people playing with those.
1: But they're really popular right. now. Like people are bringing them back.
2: Everything comes back around.
1: Yeah.
0: What is Fergies?
4: No, Furbies.
0: Oh, Furbies. Oh, yeah, yeah, I thought they were like little Fergie from Black Eyed Peas dolls.
4: I'm oh,
0: like,
4: yeah, okay. yeah. They just sing really bad national anthems.
0: And then pee their pants.
4: Yeah, yeah, yeah.
0: I get one of those. I try that out. Yeah. I love Fergie.
4: Oh, she's hot.
0: Yeah.
4: Yeah.
0: The winners will be voted by toy industry experts plus public voting if you want to go and vote.
2: Oh, thank God.
1: How many get in?
0: Museumofplay.org throughout the next week. Three of the 12 toys will wind up getting inducted. They'll be announced in November. I will keep an eye on this for everyone.
2: Thank you.
1: Thank God, dude. You.
2: Slide
1: thank
2: not this year, but eventually, I think.
1: Yes. Yeah, I think we'll Tickle see. Me Elmo because yeah. it was up last year.
2: Of course.
1: Has yeah. to get in this year.
3: Let it's me know if list. Mr. Microphone gets nominated. Yeah. That was my favorite toy.
0: Oh, yeah. That was great. Right. Yeah.
2: Hey, good looking. We'll be back to pick you up later.
0: Do you know what Mr. Microphone was?
1: No.
0: It was a microphone that your radio would pick up. You'd turn yeah. your radio dial to whatever okay. it was, 88.5 or something like that, in the receiver, and it would pick up so you'd be able to talk through the radio.
1: Okay.
0: So the commercial was a guy in a convertible, you know, guys, whatever, and he's got the microphone. There's a girl, and he's like, hey, good looking. Be back to pick you up later. And then they take off. The three that didn't make it last year, including Tickle Me Elmo, the other three were Battleship, Slime, and Trivial Pursuit.
4: I like two of those.
0: Yeah.
2: Battleship was cool.
4: Yeah.
0: I was never big on Slime.
4: Did you ever see the electronic battleship?
2: Oh, yeah.
4: It would actually make the noise. Yeah, and blow you up yeah. and all that.
2: Ah. You sunk my battleship.
4: I think in my house growing up, the two biggest get in a fight with your siblings game was Battleship and Monopoly. Like, we would physically beat each other up. Over both of those.
2: I remember setting up the mousetrap game with the, you know, the whole thing, and then nobody knew how to play the game, so you just play with the stuff and right. make the marble go down the chute.
4: Anything with a marble was done within a week.
2: Oh, yeah.
4: Yeah.
2: You'd lose the marble.
4: Yep.
0: One of my favorite things, I forget who the comedian was, but it was like an 80s comedian guy, and he goes, this is my impression of the last 30 seconds of Pictionary. Remember Pictionary?
4: Yeah, yeah, yeah. yeah.
0: Draw this stuff. And he goes, it's a palm tree, you bitch. Yeah. I always thought that was so funny. I was like, that's pretty much how it ends every time.
4: Do you ever see old episodes of, it was the televised version of like Celebrity Pictionary?
0: What oh, yeah. called? Bert Convy.
4: And they show how racist a lot of them were back then.
0: Yeah.
4: It'd be like China, and they're like drawing like the little people, like stick figure with the little slanty eyes. Oh, it's just crazy.
0: Be careful, everybody. So I have a hot or not for you. I'm going to let you know, this is not the hottest or nottest.
1: Okay.
0: This is another hottest.
2: Oh, okay.
1: We got multiple.
0: I'm going to ease you in with okay. this one. I'm going to ease you in.
4: This is the moosh boosh.
0: A Minnesota woman named Serena Ann Quast, who is 35 years old, was arrested in August after she was accused of stealing two double packs of power tool batteries worth about $580 from a store in Minnesota. A store employee reportedly recognized the St. Cloud native from an alleged theft 2 days earlier and called the cops. Quast reportedly admitted to swiping the battery packs and was booked on a gross misdemeanor theft charge, according to the online arrest listings. So she is from Minnesota. She is in a hardware store, and she's trying to steal battery packs and stuff. Her name is Serena Ann Quast. She is 35 years old. Gio, I'll start with you. Hot or not?
2: Minnesota and hot chicks do not go to the hardware store. I'm going to say not hot.
0: You're going to say not hot. All right. Joe, yes. You're in the game. How do you like that? Since you're not getting it sent to you.
3: Yeah.
0: Joe, what do you think? Hot or not?
3: I have to agree with Gio because, you know, hot chicks don't steal batteries. They, you know, if they need something, they ask their dude to
0: will
3: go.
0: Will you give me some batteries?
3: Yep. Yeah, exactly. Yeah. So I'm going to say not hot.
0: You're going to say not hot. Mm-hmm. All right. Carmen, what do you think?
1: So I've never met anyone from Minnesota, but I just don't imagine it's a very hot place.
0: Okay.
1: Not a lot of hot people come out of there.
0: No,
1: you're
0: right. All right.
1: But the only thing that is telling me that she might be hot is the fact that this is her second theft.
0: Mm-hmm.
1: And the first one, they didn't call the cops. because she is so hot. Mm. But she kept doing it, and that's when they're like, we don't care how hot you are. Now we have to call the cops.
0: By the way, it doesn't say that they didn't call the cops. It's just they recognized her from 2 days earlier.
1: From another theft.
0: Alleged theft 2 days earlier, but they may have called the cops then. Okay. And she got away.
1: It wasn't in there.
0: So I'm not saying that they did or didn't call the cops. I'm just saying it doesn't say that they did not.
1: Gotcha. Yeah. So I'm going to stick with, she's from Minnesota. She is not hot. She's built like a soda can.
0: Johnny B, what do you think?
4: Did you say gross misdemeanor?
0: Gross misdemeanor. I was seeing if anybody was going to pick up on that.
2: That giveaway?
4: Yeah.
0: You think she put the gross in misdemeanor?
4: It's subliminal. I think they recognized her because she's so ugly. They're like, oh, that ugly bitch is back here again. And she's from Minnesota. Not hot.
2: Clearly, this is a gross misdemeanor.
4: Exactly.
0: It was a regular misdemeanor, but look at her. So all four of you say not hot for this one. Take a look at your phones. I sent it to everybody. An interesting part of this story is Quast is going viral for her unbelievable likeness to Jennifer Lopez.
1: Yeah.
0: She looks like Jennifer Lopez, like a Timu version of Jennifer Lopez.
2: Or you said this is Jennifer Lopez's not famous sister.
0: Exactly.
2: Yeah. I would totally believe that.
4: It's Jennifer Lopez.
1: And I actually saw this woman. I did not read what her crime was or where she was from. I just saw the comparison.
0: Good.
1: Post.
0: Yeah, but she's going viral because she looks a lot like a low rent Jennifer Lopez.
4: Yeah.
0: For sure. Like, as soon as you look at it, you go, oh, yeah, something J-Lo for sure. Yeah. Yeah. Interesting. Well, you guys are all wrong, by the way. She is hot.
1: Yeah. I mean, for the game.
0: Listen, for the game.
4: Yeah, you're right. Yeah.
0: If you're being compared to Jennifer Lopez, you're pretty hot.
4: Right. True.
0: Even if you're a dude, you're being compared to Jennifer Lopez.
4: I wish.
2: Good on you, Minnesota.
0: Yeah, yeah. Yeah.
2: Way wrong.
0: Carmen was wrong.
4: Way to jail your only hot person.
1: We were all wrong.
0: I know, but.
2: You feel the air?
0: Yeah, what's going on?
2: We're at 77 now.
1: Oh.
2: We were at 79. We're at 77.
0: I love it. I love it.
2: We're getting there.
0: So looks like we made it.
2: We're back, baby.
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11: Fall is a vibe. 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Or kick it outdoors? 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
14: They pick up quickly on things and are observant of their surroundings. That is number one rule. Number one rule in my house, my kid growing up, I said, be aware of your surroundings.
0: Right. Oh, at all times.
11: Know where the exits are. Yeah.
14: All of that stuff.
11: People.
14: See people. Yeah, that guy up to no good. Something's going on over here.
11: Right.
14: Yeah,
11: Being able to identify, like, oh, he's wearing a black shirt, blue shirt, like stuff like that.
14: Yeah.
2: Head on a swivel.
11: Mm. Yeah.
0: Spatial awareness.
14: My wife will be lost if there's any kind of problem. I'm telling you right now. She will have no idea. I could give her the plan. I could tell her what to do. And she'd be like, what?
11: See, it's funny because like when I'm by myself, I'm very observant and stuff like that. Yeah. But when I'm with Chad, I'm able to let my guard down and just
0: he takes over, you know, he's just doing it.
11: And follow him.
14: You just want to look at his abs.
11: Yeah. Well, and also like he holds my hand and everyone's like, oh, that's so cute. And it's like, no, it's just so I don't get lost. Because I will just do.
14: I hold my wife's hand. I walk on the side of the street. So she's on the other side. I do all that stuff. Yeah.
11: Yeah.
14: Just because.
11: But again, if I'm by myself, then I'm very much.
14: You know, you have to kick in that mode.
11: Yeah.
2: Yeah, I saw a video the other day. It was like what's in both of our heads, and they're walking through an airport, and the guy's like, all right, the guy's over here. He's 8 o'clock. He's a little suspicious over here. Oh, it looks like our terminal's 800 yards away, blah, blah, blah. And he's going through all that stuff. And then it goes to her, and she's like, making my way downtown.
14: I used to crack on my mom all the time. She would see, like, there'd be a van or something in the neighborhood, or there'd be a car parked, whatever. And she goes, that car has been parked there since 3 o'clock. And then she'd stop and look both ways and she'd go, suspicious. I love it. It was so funny. I go, okay, detective, thank you. And then the last one is when they're able to explain something complicated in a simpler and more readily understood terms. Yeah, that's always good whenever you can talk to me like a 5-year-old.
0: Yeah, I do that a lot, I think.
14: Break it down?
0: Yeah, like my wife, she's super smart, but she doesn't know how to change a setting on her iPhone.
14: Mm.
0: What it is, I can usually figure that out pretty good. Or a laptop thing, something.
11: But she can change the capacitor.
0: Yeah, yeah, exactly. Yeah. But if she figures out how to put her iPhone in low dim mode or something, it's like, how do I get this off here?
14: Growing up, there is a friend of my brother's who wound up being valedictorian at Princeton and was a genius kid. Like, he was absolutely genius. I would wait until he came over and I would hand him the Rubik's Cube. I'd mix up the Rubik's Cube and I'd hand it to him to have him do it. And he'd be talking to my brother and not even looking at it. And then he'd hand it back to me, totally done. Super, super book smart. One of those guys. No common sense.
0: Yeah.
14: No common sense at all. We would have our motorcycles and we'd be like, hey, grab the spark plug right there and then do the start thing and shock them. No idea. No idea that that's going to shock them. Yeah, he was not a bright guy. Very book smart. No common sense. Moving on to some celebrity stuff. Lenny Kravitz is the second man to get his own Ken doll. Would you like a little Lenny Kravitz Ken doll? It's available now for $70 and is modeled after his latest tour outfit. Oh, there's going to be some ladies doing stuff with Lenny Kravitz doll, right?
0: Yeah, it was the version when his wiener was just hanging out on stage. Like, you didn't even care?
14: That'd be a good one. And then you just tilt it forward and it stands on its own. Pull a kickstand.
0: The confidence in that guy does it. It's out there, ladies.
14: For sure.
0: I'm finishing this song.
14: And then Johnny Depp's first sculpture will be unveiled next week at an art fair in Istanbul. It is about 6.5 feet tall, and it is half human, half rabbit, that is called the Bunny Man.
2: Oh, man.
14: Okay. I'm over Johnny Depp.
2: Yeah.
14: Like, Johnny Depp was super handsome when he was young and he was on 21 Jump Street. Now he's got, like, bad teeth and just looks old and weird.
2: He looks like a pirate.
14: And talks with an accent when he's American.
2: Remember Madonna did that for about a year?
14: Oh, yeah.
2: Ugh.
0: Doesn't he have a band or something? He plays in a band?
14: He plays a lot with Alice Cooper.
0: Is that what it is?
14: The Hollywood Vampires, I think it's called. Yeah. Yeah, it's him, Alice Cooper, Joe Perry, I think is in there, and Matt Sorum, I think, is on drums.
2: If you're rich enough, you could be in a band.
14: Sure. Mm-hmm. He can play. Like, he can play and sing a little bit. He's not great. Like, if it was anybody else, he'd be like, beat it, get off stage. But they're like, yeah, super famous movie star. Come and hang out. Yeah. You know, you can get up there. No problem. Some of the hardcore fans of Morgan Wallen feel like he has been snubbed for this year's CMAs because he was not nominated for Entertainer of the Year or Male Vocalist of the Year.
0: What?
14: Yeah.
0: How's that possible when you're selling out stadiums every other weekend?
11: Like, one of the biggest named artists.
0: Huge draw.
14: Right. Has he won it a bunch already? Has he, you know, like the last 3 years running, they're like, hey, we got to give it to somebody else.
0: I don't know. I assume he's the biggest star in country.
14: I would imagine.
2: You got to be nominated. Even if you don't win, you got to be nominated. Yeah. That's a definite snub if you're not even in the running.
14: Wasn't even nominated. Stupid. Entertainer of the Year or Male Vocalist of the Year. Not in the running for either
2: one. He's actually talented. I'm not a big new country fan.
14: Yeah.
2: But he's got some really, really good songs.
14: Yeah, I saw him with just the acoustic guitar, him singing and playing and stuff, and I was like, oh yeah, this guy's good.
2: Yeah.
12: He has Billboard Music Awards. He has 18 of those. He has a CMA award, an ACM award, and an iHeart.
14: Oh, so this is CMA. Do you know what the CMA is for, or just say award?
12: He won the coveted Entertainer of the Year.
14: So he won Entertainer of the Year. So he's already not nominated for that this year.
2: Who is nominated?
0: Yeah, if not that? Him.
14: Oh, let's see.
2: Yeah, because if it's like Jelly Roll, I mean, come on.
0: I bet it is.
2: Ugh.
14: You think for this year?
0: They love Jelly Roll is bigger now than I think he ever has been.
14: Yeah?
0: It seems like it.
2: Yeah. I don't know. After that,
14: I think he's kind of
0: well,
14: it.
0: Yeah.
2: The Tonight Show thing didn't help him at all.
0: Once he crapped on Trump, everybody turned on him.
2: Yeah. Well, it's the whole flip-flop thing. It's like, all right, be one or the other. You know, don't play the game, you know, like that. But yeah. No, I mean, from the get-go, like, I like that, you know, his success story and all that. That's all cool and everything. But he's never been a great singer. He's auto-tuned.
14: No, he's not.
2: You know?
14: He's not.
2: Yeah.
14: So for the 60th annual CMA Awards, the Entertainer of the Year nominees, Luke Combs.
2: Okay.
14: Cody Johnson.
2: Yeah.
14: Ella Langley.
2: Love her.
14: Ella Langley is blown up this year for sure. Chris Stapleton and Lainey Wilson.
2: Okay. All of those are legit.
14: Yeah. And then for male vocalist of the year, they have Luke Combs again, Cody Johnson, Chris Stapleton, Zach Topp, and I like him a lot, but I don't know if he's male vocalist. He's got a cool voice, though. Stephen Wilson Jr.
2: I love Stephen Wilson Jr. Yeah.
14: He's very different. But I don't know whether I'd say he's a unique singer.
2: Like folk, kind of folk.
14: But also his voice is like, you're not hearing him singing like doing runs or doing like what Chris Stapleton can do. You know what I mean?
2: He does have a rasp to him that's unique.
14: Yeah, he's got a really cool voice.
2: His rendition of Stand By Me is
14: great.
2: Unbelievable, yeah.
14: Anybody want to give money to Perez Hilton's kids?
12: Nope.
2: Right now.
0: For sure.
14: There is a GoFundMe to help Perez Hilton's mom raise his three kids. I don't know if there's anyone I hate more than Perez Hilton.
12: It just seems like such a tool.
14: And karma.
12: Yes.
14: Dude.
0: Yeah.
12: This it's is all what you coming did.
14: Around. Yeah. All the people that you outed and screwed over and made people
12: and
14: hate
12: made money
14: and do all this stuff.
12: At their lowest.
14: Absolutely. Yeah. And totally had no feelings for what they were going through. Now you're a crazy lunatic that's cutting himself and you're in whatever you're doing and stuff. Good. Good. I don't care. I don't like Perez Hilton. I've never, anytime I saw him, like,
12: he made money off of gossiping and outing people. Like you said, outing
14: gross.
12: People and,
14: he's
12: you know,
14: gross.
12: Yeah, like people, they're having addiction issues and he's posting videos.
0: Remember he would like circle celebrities like, oh, she's gotten fat and like circle fat gut and stuff.
14: Yeah.
0: By the way, my mom just texted me. She said, please send me the ugly lady picture.
14: Oh, no. Your mom doesn't follow me on Instagram.
0: Yeah, I guess not.
14: Angus Young from AC/DC. He will sign your baby.
12: Okay. Oh.
14: Yeah, you want him to sign your baby? It's going to happen. AC/DC's Angus Young signed a baby on Wednesday at the Power Up pop-up event in Toronto. That is at least his second baby signing of 2026. They had video of him in Argentina signing a baby earlier that year.
0: Really?
14: Yeah. I mean,
0: that's become a thing.
15: Is he using a marker to do this?
14: Yeah, it's like a Sharpie.
15: Oh, that doesn't seem safe.
2: I would pay to have him do it to Perez Hilton's kids.
14: Yeah.
2: Yeah.
14: But it's safer than like a ballpoint.
15: Yeah.
14: Yeah. You know? But what are you going to do?
12: Is it going to wash off?
14: Are you going to tattoo the baby?
12: Yes, no.
0: Baby don't want to be signed. Stop there.
14: Very weird.
12: Yeah.
14: Carmen, baby. Hit it.
16: Here we go, Bone Fam. The Bone Bonus. Sponsored by Badger Bob Services. It's who we are. This hour's Bone Bonus keyword is...
14: Oh, God. Does anybody have the keyword?
12: Yes. Hold on.
14: I can't find it. Why can't I find it?
2: Oh, it's easy, guys. Oh, yeah. It's, everybody has it.
12: This hour's keyword is lazy. L-A-Z-Y. This hour's keyword is lazy. Head to the 102.5 The Bone app now and enter lazy before 30 minutes past the top of the hour in the Bone Bonus $1,000 could be yours.
14: Yeah, I found it. Lazy.
0: Lazy.
14: Sorry about that. Yeah. All right. Well, you got a half hour. Get it in there. Lazy is the Bone Bonus keyword for 8 a.m.
2: That happened to me a couple days ago, the 10 o'clock word. Well, the internet was
14: dragging.
2: Don't
14: say what it was. I don't want you to confuse
2: me. No, but it was dragging so bad, and I turned into the secretary from Ferris Bueller. I was like, duh.
14: hold on a second. former Blue Jays pitcher Brian Wolf passed away. 45 years old.
2: Yeah.
15: That's young.
14: That is young.
12: From what?
14: 45 is way too young, yeah. Right?
2: Young in this room.
14: Yeah. Yeah. That anything under, what is the cutoff? Anything under what you go, 70. Ooh, that was young. Really? I think
0: 70 you think's young?
14: I think anything
12: under 70 is young. Like if they're in your 60s, even if they say they had a heart attack in their 60s, I still feel like that's very young.
0: Yeah, but like life expectancy is only 75 or 78.
15: Yeah, but it's going up. It's, you know, life expectancy is going up.
14: Yeah, I think anything under 60, I go, ooh, that's young.
2: That's shocking. Yeah. Yes. Yeah, yeah, yeah.
14: It does not say there is a cause of death. He said it endured a torturous battle before his sudden death at the age of 45. Let's see. What? No cause of death has been reported.
2: That means drugs, passing usually. Video. I mean, that young, he was probably dealing with opioids or something.
14: Oh, listen to this guy just putting all his. Oh, just saying, know. Dude.
2: I'm just saying.
14: You don't know.
12: He could have had cancer.
14: Yeah.
12: That's usually my first thought when someone dies that young.
14: Mm. Yeah.
12: You know?
14: Johnny B, if you died right now, what would people say?
2: Heart attack.
14: From what?
2: Anybody fat. Yeah, anybody fat.
0: Oh, for sure.
2: Yeah, it's heart attack.
14: Yeah, so I don't see where it says what happened with him, but Johnny B is saying he was definitely a drug addict.
2: I'm saying he's an athlete. They deal with the pain of being an athlete their whole life, you know?
14: Like, he was a pitcher.
0: Yeah.
14: He was a pitcher. Big deal.
0: Cokehead, allegedly.
14: Oh. All right, well, that is it for news, but not really, because I have one more thing for Gio, and we'll take a break, we'll come back, and we'll get into this whole thing, because I got a lot to talk about. You may already know. You may already know.
0: All right.
14: But it's very interesting. Get your bone bonus keyword in there. We're going to take a break. We'll come back. And I have a very interesting story for Gio. Also, don't forget, go to @Galvin seriously on Instagram. You can see the hot or not. It is a first ballot Hall of Famer, like Gio said, for the not. It is the Mike Helch Show. 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
10: 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You guys got 17 minutes to get your keyword in there. Make sure you go to the Bone app and put the keyword in. You should have been listening at 8 a.m. You'd know what the keyword is and you can win $1,000. We do that every weekday, five times a day, 8 a.m., 10 a.m., noon, 2, and 5. So make sure you're listening and win some cash. It is nice in here now. It is cooled down. Mike Cernak, our engineer, was out there with the AC people and stuff, and I walked by and I go, "Thank you, Mike, appreciate it." And he goes, "Yeah, yeah." And I go, "Yeah, yeah." And he started laughing. I was like, "Come on, man!
11: It's 73 degrees."
10: Oh, thank God!
11: Nice. Yeah,
10: it's like we're on a cruise.
11: Yeah,
10: so nice.
11: Cernak, never had a doubt.
10: Yeah, if you're tuning in, Mike Calta out today. He is on a cruise, so we are here live. It is me, Gio, Carmen, Papap, and Johnny B sitting in with us. And Johnny B will be doing the after show as well. Any guests on the after show today? It's a big Friday. Are you solo? Are you?
12: Yeah. Every Friday I have Dick Roos on now, formerly known as Kyle Roos.
10: Yeah.
12: He's on every Friday with me. And then TM Powell will also be calling in to talk about Resident Evil. I get TM probably twice a month.
10: Resident Evil, I'm going to go out on a limb here and say that he's going to say it was really good. I saw like some previews and stuff about it, and it's like that kid who's in a bunch of stuff right now, and I like him. I think he's a good actor. I forget what his name is, but I love movies where you go, "What would I do in that situation?"

0: situation. Mm-hmm. And that's what this seems like. It's just like a regular dude and Resident Evil starts happening. And he's like, all right, got to take care of this.
1: Yeah, spoiler. I saw TM's online critique of it.
0: Please don't tell him.
1: Not going to say, but I'm pretty excited about it.
0: All right. We'll see what happens. So, Gio, I have some news for you, my friend. And I think you probably already know this because, you know, you're on the message boards and everything else. Today is Happy National Cheeseburger Day.
1: Hell yeah.
0: Hey. Oh, you want?
2: No.
3: Yeah.
4: Burger guy.
2: Everybody.
0: Three times? Oh, sorry. Yeah. We rehearsed in the car earlier.
2: Damn it. Everybody is sending me all the burger, like,
0: yeah,
2: to BOGOs and this. I do know Five Guys has BOGO burgers.
1: Pardon?
2: Everybody has told me this.
0: Well, I have a lot of facts for you about cheeseburgers. Since today is Cheeseburger Day, National Cheeseburger Day, the cheeseburger might have been invented by mistake in Pasadena, California, back in 1924. The story goes that a 16-year-old fry cook named Lionel Sternberger, not burger, but burger, was working at his dad's hamburger stand just outside of L.A. when he burned one side of the burger. So he tried to cover it up by putting a slice of cheese on it.
2: Oh, uh-huh. Yeah.
0: And he got a cheeseburger. Everybody was eating hamburgers. He goes, it's good bang, to cheeseburger.
2: Yeah. I got very mad at my wife last night.
0: Did you burn your food?
2: So she made
0: cooking shrimp.
2: No, she made burgers.
0: Oh, okay.
2: So you think that'd be
3: obviously
2: good.
3: Burger guy.
2: Yeah, what are we having? We're having burgers.
0: Yeah.
2: But it was some grass fed beef something.
0: Yeah.
2: And it tasted really weird. I go, what the hell is this? What is this? And she goes, oh, so it's grass fed something beef, no steroids and stuff. It tasted horrible.
0: Yeah, you like the steroids and the sodium.
2: I go, what is it? I go, just give me, can we just have the normal, the stuff that we know?
0: If you're going to have a burger, have a burger.
2: Exactly.
0: Don't try and be, you know, highfalutin and stuff. It's the same with the hot dogs.
2: Yeah.
0: You know, you're going to have a hot dog. Don't try and go some special turkey, this, that, whatever. Have the hot dog. Have the bacon. Do the thing.
2: Don't church it up for me.
0: No. Exactly.
2: Like, we're here. We know what it is.
3: She's just trying to make you live longer.
2: She's like, oh, you know, grass-fed. She gave me this big thing about grass-fed beef and how it's greater and better for her. And she was eating it. So I was like, geez.
5: So your wife makes you hamburgers and you complain.
2: I did. And she got mad.
5: You are a curmudgeon.
2: Yeah. Like, this is why I'm not cooking anymore.
0: Gio's over there with a needle putting steroids into his burger and salting it up.
2: I'm like, I'm not mad. I'm just disappointed.
1: Throw it on the floor like they do at the places I eat at.
0: Oh, yeah. That's the good stuff. You want a burger where the grease will melt through the bag if you don't get it home fast enough. What type of cheese do we prefer as Americans? What do we prefer?
3: Cheddar.
0: On the burger? Cheddar, you say?
2: American.
0: American?
1: Yeah, yellow American.
0: Yellow American?
5: Jalapeno cheddar.
0: Oh.
1: Fancy.
3: Cheddar.
0: Yeah. Cheddar is, I'm sorry, American cheese number one over cheddar. Cheddar's close, though. Cheddar's close. According to a recent survey of 2,000 Americans, 66% liked American cheese on their burger, while 65% liked cheddar. Swiss is a distant third with 43%. Joe, pepper jack, similar, 40%. Provolone, 31%.
2: No, USA, what are we doing? Come on.
0: Yeah, yellow American, I think, the way.
1: It melts absolutely the best. Like, cheddar will be clumpy sometimes. Swiss don't melt right. Yeah.
0: I don't know whether they have this in here, but I'm going to ask you. Do you like melted cheese on the burger or a slice of cold cheese on the burger right as you serve it?
3: I think it depends on the burger.
0: Yeah?
3: Because like McDonald's, they do the cold cheese that doesn't melt, but some of them do the...
0: What do you prefer? Melted on or
1: melted.
0: Cold cheese?
1: Melted.
5: Melted for sure.
3: Yeah. Melted.
0: I'm a cold guy.
2: Really?
0: I love it. Love it. Wait until it's ready to go right as I'm about to put it together. Slap a slice of cheese on there. Boom. There we go.
5: When you get it right off the grill, when the cheese will just kind of mold to the burger a little bit.
0: It is in here. Okay, so I didn't read ahead. We have a strong opinion on where the cheese should go on the burger. Vast majority of people, this is a little different, think that the cheese slices belong on top of the burger patty. Mm-hmm. Not underneath. You want it on top.
5: No, it has to be on top.
0: I guess people lost their minds back in 2017 when Google introduced a cheeseburger emoji that featured cheese below the patty.
2: I do remember that.
0: Yeah?
2: I was offended.
0: Are you mad?
1: Well, that's how you get cheese on the plate. You don't want that. You want it to drip down onto the meat.
0: Mm-hmm. Backlash to Google was so bad that they changed it a month later.
1: Damn
0: They're
1: right.
0: Like, we're sorry. We didn't mean to do it. A restaurant in Michigan, Carmen and Gio, you guys from Michigan, a restaurant in Michigan once made a 1,800-pound cheeseburger that cost $10,000. It used 2,000 pounds of raw meat, 300 pounds of cheese, tomatoes, onions, pickles, and lettuce, and the bun weighed 200. 250 pounds.
2: Oh.
0: It took 16 hours to cook and put together. It was almost 6 feet tall, 3 feet tall and 6 feet wide.
1: I like that. You can't have an even cook on a piece of meat that big.
0: I don't think so.
1: No.
0: I don't think so. There was a place in Louisville that had a burger. I don't know how many pounds it was. 5 pounds, maybe? Is that crazy?
1: No.
0: 3 pounds, maybe 5 pounds. It was a big, big burger. One of those ones. If you can finish it in an hour, it's free. And the guy that I worked with at the radio station up there was Big Joe. Big Joe was 6'6", 4-something, close to 5. He was a big dude.
2: Okay.
0: We went and he ate that burger and he was forcing, like he was hitting the table. He was wiping sweat off. And I go, I'll buy you the burger. You don't have to eat the burger. You know, he did it and he finished it and it was right. He felt so bad for like the rest of the week. I go, how's the burger doing? He was like, oh, I'm going to die.
2: There should be more food challenges around town. I don't know if really.
0: I'm sure there are.
2: Yeah, I don't know of any like big one. Maybe you, Johnny, doing a food review.
1: Well, back in the day, like the when I was at my fattest version of me, like 25 years ago, I was like 530
0: Ooh,
1: something. Geez. I think my highest was 565 was my highest weight. Yeah.
5: That's
1: so, I know. It was crazy. But they have, I think they still have it. It was a place over kind of near Hard Rock. It's like Frontier Steakhouse or whatever. But they have a 6 pound challenge. And I took another fat friend of mine. It was probably 100 pounds lighter than me, which is still grossly obese. We went and did it, and he finished it.
2: Is it a 6 pound burger?
1: 6 pound steak.
2: Oh, steak.
1: It's like a porterhouse. But you also have to eat the potato, which is the size of a football. You have to eat the
3: salad
1: the and rolls and everything else. And yeah, he ate the whole damn thing. I ate 4 pounds of mine.
2: Oh.
1: And I almost died. Like,
0: yeah,
1: it was the worst thing ever. At 500 something pounds, I couldn't finish it.
2: And they give you like a free t-shirt at the end?
1: Oh, you get the meal for free. And you get like a special plaque or some crap. But I'm on the wall for it because if you get past four, they have like different categories.
0: They put your picture in the toilet. there was a place over on Gun Highway that had like pizza and it was some giant pizza that if you finished it, I think it was two people could do it.
2: Right.
0: And you had to finish it at a certain time, but it was like one of those big ones. To this day, the biggest pizza I have ever seen or had in my life. We were out in Vegas for somebody's bachelor party, and it was Super Bowl weekend, and we had like a nice big. Remember the Tahitian Village, whatever that they used to come on, like Roseanne would come on and stuff. We got one of those suites, and it was like a big two separate suites together and stuff. And there was like 16 of us all in there and stuff, but it was a great time. We ordered pizzas from this place, and no lie, the delivery guy had to make 2 trips.
2: Wow.
0: And when he handed us the pizzas, he had to turn them so they would fit in the drawer. They were, we had like 16 guys, like 4 of them were bodybuilders, 10 of them were all over like 6 foot tall, big guys, whatever. There was like 3.5 pizzas left. It was crazy.
3: So much.
0: The slices were like, the size of a manhole cover. Yeah.
3: Right.
0: It was crazy.
2: Remember when Carmen ate like 100 chicken minis?
0: Oh, yeah.
3: I only ate 20, and that was a lot.
0: Yeah, you did a good job with that.
3: Yeah.
0: And then finally, with the burger news, Wendy's has announced that they are bringing back their most requested thing of all time. What do you think it is? Wendy's bringing back the most requested thing that they've had requested.
3: It sandwich? Has to be like their triple baconator.
1: I already know.
0: Triple bacon burger? What do you think it is?
2: Yeah, like the super deluxe baconator.
0: I'm going to tell you, it might not even be a food item. It's just something.
1: I know what it is.
3: Chili. Wendy's.
1: I know what it is.
5: Yeah, I was going to say chili.
1: It's a salad bar.
0: No.
2: Oh, that would be great.
0: Surprisingly, it's not a food thing. It's something that covers the food.
1: Dave Thomas, rolling out.
2: I know what it is.
0: What?
2: Is it the yellow packaging?
0: The classic yellow packaging. So on September 28th, they'll begin rolling out in locations nationwide. So you got just a few days, 10 days until you get the yellow packaging for Wendy's.
2: When I was a kid, the Wendy's Super Bar was fantastic.
0: Oh, it was the best.
2: Because they had like burritos salad, and then which made no sense for
5: burger,
1: vanilla pudding.
0: Yeah, with
1: strawberries.
0: I think we talked about it that there's a Pizza Hut. There's been some Pizza Huts popping up that have the salad bar and they have the buffet thing. Those are the best. I love that. I used to love Wendy's. I used to love Pizza Hut like that, where you can go and just eat as much as you want.
1: Ruby Tuesdays.
0: Shoney's.
2: COVID killed the buffet. Like, there's no buffets anymore.
1: Oh, they're
2: anywhere.
1: Back, baby.
2: Are they?
1: I've heard.
0: CC's. We talked about CC's pizza. Oh, that was
2: I would
0: so
2: just
0: good.
2: Murder a CC's back
1: when
2: in the
1: I was
2: day.
1: Coaching in youth football. I'd be like, guys, if we kick their butt, I'm going to buy everybody dinner after practice on Monday, and we would just take him to CZ. It's like $5 a kid.
0: Yeah.
1: Just watch these little fat kids just go crazy.
0: I was blown away whenever I went in there, and I go, you're telling me I can order a pizza, and you're going to put it out on the thing?
1: Yes.
0: Yep. And I'm like, give me the heads up so I can get first dibs.
3: Our grandparents always had a rule, like whenever we went on vacation, my cousin Ryan could get the buffet, and he was the only one that could get the buffet.
0: Why?
3: Because
0: he didn't abuse it like Carmen?
3: Well, no, the rest of us want to eat enough.
0: And it was more expensive.
3: So we all had to order off the kids' menu until, you know, we grew out of that.
2: Enough to cover it, yeah.
3: But Ryan was the only one who was allowed to get the buffet because...
1: Stupid fat Ryan.
3: He was a wrestler, so he could house down food. He would literally get like 5 waffles, bake it. You know what I mean?
2: Oh, man. I remember going to the Golden Corral, the old Go-Go.
0: Chocolate fountain.
2: So good.
0: I got to tell you, one of the greatest things about going to Vegas is hitting those buffets out there.
2: Yeah.
0: They have some really high-end buffets.
5: Eggs.
0: Biloxi, at the Beau Rivage, they had a really nice buffet there. One of the greatest times I ever had, my wife and I went out to Vegas, and it was right after New Year's Eve. We didn't go out for New Year's Eve. We went out like January 1st or 2nd or something like that. Because, like Joe, my wife's birthday is right at the end of the year. So we were going out for that, going to have a good time. Mm-hmm. And we pulled up, got out of the car. Baggage guy came over, slipped him some cash to take our bags. And I go, let me ask you something. I go, is there any like buffet or anything going on that you would recommend? And he goes, hang on a second. Ran over, came back and gave me 2 cards. He goes, they're doing a New Year's Eve buffet downstairs thing, whatever. He goes, this will get you comped and get you in. I'm like, beautiful. Ooh. Went in. It was unbelievable. And it wasn't even very busy at all. We ate we got there and we ate so much food. We had to go take a nap.
2: Oh, damn it.
1: Yeah. When I lived in Vegas, 20 years ago, the biggest, like the most popular one was the Rio seafood buffet.
0: Oh, yeah.
5: On Sunday morning.
1: It was like $68 a person. But if you lived there, you knew all the secrets. If you hung out right outside the buffet, all these little Asian ladies were like playing slots like crazy. They would get comps and they would sell you their buffet. Like they go, you want a buffet? And go, look at me. Yeah, I'm fat and I'm staring at you. And then they go, $25. And I go, done. You know what I mean? Like, and you go in there and it's whole lobsters and just everything, king crab legs, and they would buzzsaw them. So you didn't have to crack them. You just slide the meat out.
0: Two of the most difficult free things that I was trying to give people to give away, whatever, was both in Vegas. One was a full bottle of Malibu rum that was unopened, and we were leaving. We stopped at the liquor store, and my wife never even drank any of it or anything. So we were going to leave, and I go, what are we doing with this? And she goes, I don't even give it to somebody. I tried to give it to like 9 people. They're like, what?
3: Well, no, yeah,
1: weirdo.
0: It was sealed and everything.
2: Stranger danger.
0: Finally, I saw a group of like 20-something bachelorettes, and I go, hey, here you go. Congratulations. I handed them. They took it. I was like, peace, I'm out of here. And then the other one was also in Vegas. I was leaving, and I had comps for dinner at a nice steakhouse, and I go, oh, we're not going to be able to use comps, and they expire. And I was like, hey, do you guys want some? And everybody thought I was selling it.
2: Yeah.
0: I go, they're free. Here, look. And I sat them down and walked away. I'm like, take them.
2: It's got to be a scam.
1: As somebody that lives there, the way you do that, too, is you get to see their boobs. You know, you go, hey, show me them boobies, and I'll give you this Malibu with like 10 girls. And bing, bing, bing, bing. Yeah.
2: Mike Cernak checking in with Sweet Tomatoes, which I really wish they had Sweet Tomatoes still.
3: Oh, yeah. That was
2: very, very good. COVID killed them.
1: That was a fat lie because you thought you were eating healthy.
2: Yeah.
1: You're like, I'm going to go eat healthy. And then you find yourself at the biscuits and the soup and everything else.
0: Yeah. I think Cernak was actually just hitting on you and calling you Sweet
2: Tomatoes. It might be true. Very true. But there is a Sweet Tomatoes in Fort Myers. It's one of like only 2 in the United States.
0: Yeah, because there was one on Dale Mabry that took over a Wendy's, I think.
2: COVID killed it.
0: Yeah. Did it kill it?
1: Well, the one in Brandon is now an all-you-can-eat sushi place, so it's an upgrade. Mm. It's really good, too.
0: I do like the all-you-can-eat sushi when they bring it around on the train. I love that.
1: It's awesome.
0: Those are pretty good. Yeah, a lot of those I go, how are you staying in business? Because I know how much food I'm putting away.
1: Yeah.
0: But at their cost and everything, it's probably makes sense.
3: And rice, like the sushi places, it's really, you can't eat that much because it's so much rice.
0: It's just like alcohol. We used to do, you know, it was $5 and drink anything for 2 hours and stuff. And for you to be able to drink $5 of our cost of liquor, it wasn't happening. Yeah, it's pretty interesting. Well, there you go, Gio. Happy National Cheeseburger today.
1: Very nice.
0: I got to be honest with you. I think I'm going to do cheeseburgers tonight.
5: I think this is the right thing to go. Yeah.
1: I'm going to review one when I leave here.
0: You still got to get the hamburger hot dog roll thing.
5: I know.
0: We got to find out where that is. Yeah.
2: I need to screw it up.
5: There's a place out in California that does it, but I don't want to have them ship it all the way from San Francisco.
0: I would imagine we can make some.
5: Yeah.
0: Make some, cook them.
5: I've seen a recipe. There's a way to do it.
0: Make some, cook them, and then just reheat them on the rollers.
3: Freeze them.
5: You got to freeze them so that they'll roll. And if you freeze them, then that you got to put
0: I think that's exactly the same as that waterless toilet. You just roll and don't put them on the rollers.
5: No.
0: All right, let's take a break. It is 8:30. It is the Mike Kelta Show. 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

0: Very proud of it.
1: Thank you.
0: True or false? I've seen this band within the last 6 months.
1: True.
2: True.
0: It's absolutely true. This is Cinderella. I saw him out at the, what is that place called? The
3: Bench?
0: RJ Funding Center.
2: Lakeland?
0: Yeah. What is it called?
2: RP?
0: RP Funding Center.
2: Yeah.
0: Super nice guys out there. Everybody's super cool. Big fans of the show. They took care of me. They were really nice guys out there. I appreciate it very much. RP Funding Center.
2: There's a lot of cool stuff in Lakeland.
0: Yeah, yeah.
2: You forget that it's like over there because you kind of only pass through to go to Orlando.
0: And that was a cool venue. It was a good spot because it wasn't too big. It was, you know, small. It had a few different theaters in there. The one that they were in, I don't even know what it held, but it wasn't like giant. You know, it's Cinderella and LA Guns, and it was a great show for me. But, you know, and it was packed. But it was like perfect size to see a show like that. Yeah. I was like, oh, that was nice. And those guys were really, really cool. By the way, that was the guy, I didn't even realize it. He goes, here, and handed me his business card, and it had like a paperclip on it and something, whatever. And he goes, thanks for all the gambling advice and all that stuff. And I go, yeah, no problem, man. And then later on, I looked at his card because I was going to see his name whenever I was leaving to say bye. He put $20 on it.
2: Oh, really?
0: Paperclip of 20. Yeah. And he goes, no, I want you to have it. Have like a drink or something. You won me a bunch of money. And I was like, oh, that's nice. Right. Felt weird. Oh, but man. I was like, okay, that's nice.
2: I've got such a sugar rush now.
0: Yeah. Oh, what are you, Dunkin'?
1: You downed a donut.
2: Yeah, shout out to Dunkin' for bringing donuts today.
0: And they're Bucks donuts?
2: They are, yeah. For the home opener, they're Buccaneer-themed donuts.
0: Oh, that's awesome.
4: We're going undefeated now, baby.
2: Very got the nice. Bucks flag. I couldn't eat. I couldn't bite through the flag, though.
0: No.
4: I wasn't doing that.
1: They have a donut with a flag, like with a Bucks flag on it.
2: Yeah, like the Bucks flag is on the donuts.
3: Yeah.
2: And they have, so I didn't want to bite through it. It felt like bad luck for
4: it
2: some
4: is
2: reason.
4: Bad luck, yeah.
2: So I took one of the sprinkle ones instead that was in like the Bucks colors.
4: They should have made some W's we could have ate. That would have been good.
2: Oh, yeah. What a missed opportunity.
4: Uh-huh.
0: Yeah. Well, he's not here anymore. Yeah.
2: So shout out Dunkin'. We love them.
0: Very nice, Dunkin'. Thank you. Yeah. They are a sponsor. Well, they were out there last time for sure. Probably be out there again this year. I will be emceeing the Bolt Run again this year.
1: Okay, nice.
0: Yeah, for the Tampa Bay Lightning, which hockey's going to be starting back up here soon.
2: I feel like hockey never ends. Like,
0: yeah,
2: I just watched the Stanley Cup, and now they start right back up.
4: Well, they also shortened preseason and everything now. So, yeah, we're like less than 2 weeks away from real hockey.
2: That's great.
0: Yeah, I'm excited. Betting on hockey, too. Hockey's great to bet on. I love that for sure.
4: All the Lightning podcasts are already back, so I'm like, I'm excited, dude. Yeah.
0: Yeah, but I'll be out there for the Bolt Run. It happens in November, I believe, but I'll tell you when it gets closer.
1: And it's a 5K?
0: They do a 1 mile, a 5K. They do like a fun run where kids can go and, you know, Thunderbug's out there. They have Special Olympics people out there. They have all kind of different stuff set up in, you know, Thunder Alley.
1: Okay.
0: So it's a really good time. Cool. Cernak and his wife always come out and do it.
2: I would like to do another 5K.
0: Yeah?
2: When I did Bert's 5K, I felt really good.
1: You know, you could just do it daily.
2: Yeah, I know.
1: It's a little over, what, 3 miles is what a 5K is?
2: Well, I've been walking like that, but I mean just the whole event of people and you're doing it and like it felt good afterwards.
0: T-shirt, get a medal.
2: Yeah, like the whole experience overall was like, it feels fun.
0: I saw a video of a girl who clearly was a runner. She was like, you know, maybe 20, 21, something like that, but you could tell runner's body. And she goes, when you tell your boyfriend that you're going for to run a 5K, and he goes, okay, I'll see you in about an hour. And she goes, 15 minutes. She just takes off and you're like, Jesus.
2: Yeah.
0: You know, doing 5 minute miles.
2: At Bert's, I did not cheat. So I did the whole thing. I saw Johnny out there too.
4: And I did the whole thing.
0: I saw both of you.
2: You could have stepped over the line and cut off a huge portion.
4: Skinny jack offs, like skipping the line. And I was like, God dang it, dude. Like, I wanted to see, like, how I actually did. And it was a bunch of people that I know I was beating that were somehow not as fit as me at the time. And, but I was really like, I trained like for like 6 weeks. I was walking to 5K like 3 times a week, like really trying. And they were just walking over the line. I'm like, stolen valor, you sons of bitches. I started late because I sang the anthem. I had to sing the anthem. And then
0: I had a great thing, you know, cause we ran inside there and then the ramps and doing that stuff. And there was a down ramp that I was going down and somebody videoed me from behind and sent it to me. And I'm running down this ramp and there's a little kid in front of me and he's running, but it was like a little kid that was with his parents.
1: And you pushed him?
0: No.
2: I saw that video.
0: But he was in front of me and he was running and somebody wrote, did you ever catch that kid?
2: That sounds good.
0: Yeah. That was pretty interesting. I did not know that it was going to be inside with the ramps. And
1: I did
0: all
1: like
0: that
1: though. It made it fun.
2: I don't know.
0: It made it tough, for me anyways.
1: But yeah, because you can walk 3 miles.
2: Yeah.
0: The only thing I didn't like was there was parts where it went through where the seats were, and it was single file.
1: And that was very tight.
0: Yeah, and it was like over the edge.
1: Yeah.
0: And I'm like, all right, go, let's go, move it. I'm trying to, you know, keep pace here.
5: I'm sorry about that.
0: Yeah.
1: See, I think I want to try like one of those like Tough Mudders or something like that. Like,
0: I will tell you, Carmen.
1: Obstacle course.
0: I did a half marathon Tough Mudder. So that was 13 points.
1: I don't want to do that. I want to do like a 5K.
0: And I did it in North Florida when it was February and it was cold. And the very first thing we had to do was jump into water and crawl, belly crawl, and then get up where they have the shocking things hanging down and they shocked you. And I go, this is the worst. I go, can I just run the half marathon and be over with this? But you don't. You have to do all the, and I 100% would not have been able to finish that without my brother Tim, because they have that where you run up that ramp and you have to go up and catch.
1: Pull yourself up.
0: I tried three times. I couldn't do it. My brother got up to the top. He did it, grabbed me, and pulled me over. And I'm like, thank God I have a giant brother that can pull me over that. Because, yeah, it was rough for sure. But, yeah, there was a lot of weird things. There was one where you were almost on like a high dive type of thing. It was up top, and you had to jump into this pond and then swim across. And it's February, and I'm swimming, and then I have shoes, and then you have to run with wet shoes. It was awful. It was awful.
1: Yeah, maybe do it like in April or May.
2: Yeah.
1: I feel like it would be nicer.
0: I don't know.
5: Swimming always looks easy, too, like when you see people doing like the triathlons or whatever. Yeah. We were on a cruise back in February, and we were like outside some French island, you know, and we were on this catamaran. And they were like, oh, we're going to stop. It was like a 6-hour trip with like 50 of us on this big catamaran. And so we're going to stop and let you get off and swim if you want to swim. And we're in the ocean, right? So it's very deep. And it's like, all right, well, my in-laws, who are very fit people, they're like, we're going to swim to the shore and take pictures. It was like all these rocks, you know, those are real beautiful. And then there was this 25-year-old couple that brought snorkel gear. They're like, we're going to swim to the shore. So they all jump off and like, people that were, you know, my age group, they weren't even getting off the boat at all. So I was like, yeah, I've had a couple cocktails. My wife's like, let's swim to the shore with them. No big deal.
0: Best time.
5: But you know, like when you're in Vegas and the casino looks like it's right there.
0: Yeah, for sure.
5: So I'm like, the shore's right there. We start swimming back to the shore and it's currents and everything. I'm already more than halfway to the shore. And I go, I've made a grave mistake here. I am tired. And now I'm like, I got to get to the shore now. I can't be a giant pussy either. You know, and my wife's swimming too. And she, I could see her go, oh, this is a long way. It was probably 300, 400 yards to the shore.
0: Yeah.
5: And now the waves are coming in. And it's like, this isn't like some, you know, tourist beach. This is something that people don't go to. The waves are big. Smashes my wife onto the shore. I think she's dead. And I'm like, I can't help her. I'm barely swimming at this point.
2: Can't touch bottom.
5: No, dude, it's deep. We get to the shore and we're taking a picture and I am winded, dude. I am huffing and puffing. And I just lost a bunch of weight because me and Ann Buckles did like this 7-week weight loss challenge. I lost like 40 pounds in 7 weeks. Thank God. But then we have to get back. And you have to swim back. You can't call an Uber.
0: Oh, yeah.
5: And they told us that the boat was leaving in 40 minutes.
0: And you already know how bad it was swimming there.
5: Now we got to swim against it. So I go, oh, we got to go back. And we're swimming back. And at one point, I'm so exhausted. I told my wife, just go. Just go. She goes, what are you just going to stay here? I go, yeah, this is where it happens. I can't do it. So yeah, we got back to the boat and some guy was like younger than me. And he goes, dude, I watched that whole thing. You're an idiot. I would have never done that.
0: We were on one of the cruises. I think it was the beach where they had the pigs and we were over there and hanging out. And we're like, how far do you think the ship is from here? And we're like, I don't know, 500 yards, 300 yards, whatever. And it was like 2 miles away.
5: Yeah.
0: And we're like, I don't know how far, you know, close or far it is. Yeah. Like you said, just like in Vegas, it's weird like that. So here's some big news that we talked about the other day, but we didn't get the full story. I know you guys have been waiting for this. Lady Gaga revealed the sex and name of their child.
2: Oh, thank God.
0: I know you're waiting. Lady Gaga and Michael Polanski have a daughter named Rose Bean.
2: Rose Bean.
5: Wow.
1: It actually sounds quite delightful.
2: Let me get the venti Rose Bean.
1: Yeah.
0: Polanski, RBP. Yeah. So she was born on June 9th.
1: Well, and they had it through surrogate. So that's why.
0: Oh, did they?
1: Yes.
0: What?
1: Like she was not actually pregnant. Oh, okay. And that was kind of like the big news. Like no one knew.
2: Is that where they take her egg and his stuff and put it in
1: the.
0: That's what Lena Dunham That's what
2: Lee
1: McDonough, Paris Hilton, like a lot of celebrities now, they do not carry their own child.
2: Can they not have kids or they just don't want to blow up their body?
1: I think both.
2: Really?
1: A little bit of both. I know Kim Kardashian, she had one or two of her kids herself.
0: Yeah.
1: And she had such miserable pregnancies that she had all of her other kids through surrogate.
0: I don't know.
1: Paris Hilton, I think it was an old age thing because she was like late 40s.
0: Yeah.
2: Really?
0: I feel like you wouldn't be as attached to your kid if you had a surrogate. And I mean, don't
1: it's the
0: know.
1: Same
0: and
1: I'm as not, a father.
0: I'm not judging anyone. Yeah. The father's bit stays the same, but the mother's thing has changed.
2: How's the surrogate mother not like feel super attached?
0: Yeah.
1: Because they're getting paid.
5: I know a girl
1: that does. I'm sure there are
0: plenty that do, though. You know, that are like, oh, yeah, I can do this and I can get 10 grand or whatever it is. And then whenever it starts to like, you know, 8 months, they're like, I have to give this baby up.
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1: Well, have you seen the case and that's going on? It's like Texas and California are the two
0: white baby, black baby thing.
1: I think it might be that one, but basically the baby, it was predisposed. They were just like through the ultrasound, the doctor said like it had a chance of having some type of diagnosis, but it is like 99% curable. And the parents, the actual biological parents, wanted the surrogate to terminate the pregnancy.
0: She did not.
1: The baby was then treated, completely healthy, was totally fine. The thing that they were concerned about is completely gone, And now the surrogate mother, the woman who carried the baby, is fighting for custody of the baby.
2: Now they want the baby back.
1: Because they were like, oh, it's normal? Yeah, we'll take the baby. Oh, it's like healthy? It's normal? We'll take the baby back.
0: Ah, damn it. Damn it, I was waiting for her to stop. You interrupted her. I'm sorry. I was going to ask you,
3: damn it.
0: How would that sound?
3: I'm sorry, dude.
0: I want my baby back. Yeah, that's pretty interesting. You should probably have all that stuff figured out before you do it. That's an anomaly. It's a weird thing.
1: Right. And I think that it is part of the contract, but because I think the woman lived in Texas and the biological parents were from California, mm-hmm. because they were different states, the law is separate, even through the contract.
0: I don't know
1: the whole thing. I've just been seeing the updates and the headlines and stuff like that, but it's pretty interesting that
0: for sure
1: it comes down to that.
2: This kid's going to win a Super Bowl one day. That's what's going to happen.
4: Do you tell the kid that they're a surrogate? When they get older?
0: And that their real parents didn't want them?
5: Yeah, wanted to kill them.
0: Mm. Yeah.
4: I mean, any of the babies, if you have like a surrogate
2: only
4: mother.
2: When you're mad.
1: Because you don't ever see a picture of your mother pregnant. And that's kind of a big realization for children and parents, like the talk. You know, it's kind of like that's like the talk of like the birds and the bees. Like, hey, who? Like, what's in your belly, mom?
0: Right. I don't think I ever saw a picture of my mom when she was pregnant.
4: Yeah.
1: Really?
0: Yeah, I don't think so. I don't know. But also, that was 70s.
5: Yeah.
0: So it's not like, iPhone, pop, pop, pop, pop, pop.
1: Yeah.
0: You know what I'm saying?
1: Right. Like, but pictures like that weren't.
2: You didn't want to see your mom burning a heater while she was nine months pregnant.
0: Putting it out on her belly.
4: Back then it was cool.
2: I know.
1: But again, I'm sure if you went through like old family photo books and stuff like that.
0: There are some.
1: Right.
0: It's just not like something that was set in my mind where I was like, oh, yeah, this. I believe we call that in the dog business a foster fail. Right? Whenever somebody goes to foster a dog and they're like, I'm going to keep him. I'm going to keep him. Which is a good thing. A foster fail is actually a good thing.
1: Right. Because they don't want to give it up.
0: Right. And then they finally get their, adopted family and do that. Yeah, that's one thing that I've thought about because I love dogs very much. And, fostering dogs is a great thing to do. It helps out a lot of dogs, but
1: I would never be able to give it back.
4: How do you not keep dogs?
0: Yeah. As soon as that dog's in my house and then my other dogs are friends with it or this.
1: And then you're cuddling with it at night. You're used to it, sleeping on your feet and stuff. And it's like it just becomes a part of the family.
0: Yeah.
1: I don't know how anyone.
4: Unless the dog is just like a lunatic and tries to bite you or something.
0: Yeah, well, I'll tell you, Gypsy, whenever I first got Gypsy, whoever had Gypsy before me did not know anything about dogs, did not do anything to train her. And she is a big, active dog that you probably shouldn't have if you're not a experienced dog handler. And she was a lot for me. In the beginning, I was like, this dog is wild.
1: Yeah. Right. But you got it professionally trained.
0: Got her professionally trained. I went with the trainer and did sessions with her. And then we actually did a stay and train two different times with the trainer where she was there for 3 weeks or a month each time.
1: Oh, wow.
0: And fully did all that stuff. And then with me trained more. So I learned all the different stuff. And then now I do training on my own with her as well. But yeah, it's a lot. I'll tell you right now, if you have a dog that you're like, this dog's wild or this dog does this, get a trainer. A trainer is going to be able to help you so much. You're going to be so much happier with a trained dog, and your dog is so much happier when it's trained.
1: I will say, I wish we would have got Cowboy trained when he was a puppy. Because now he's 5 and we're going.
0: Still can totally train.
1: And we're going to Luke. No, I know, but that's what I'm saying. Yeah. Like it would have
4: made things easier up until this point.
1: A lot. Because now that he's 5, it is a little bit harder and it's a little bit more work. But Luke, has been amazing. And we send Cowboy and Carlos to Luke once a week.
0: Yeah.
1: And again, there's still problems, but it's more on us not actively working on it and doing it. And we know that. But the big thing right now is Cowboy will not stop eating our soap.
0: Oh, really?
4: Like bars of soap?
1: Bars of soap, and it's natural, and it's like lavender and sea salt.
0: Like out of the shower?
4: Sounds delicious.
1: Out of the shower. So now I just, but again, they're like $5 because they're all organic and natural, this and that. You know what I mean?
0: Those little shower caddies that suction cup up to the...
1: It is. It's up on the thing. Like, he gets into the bathtub and then gets up. So I have to put it... Now I have to get one that goes onto the towel rack.
0: Yeah.
1: Because that hangs a little bit higher. So I just have to move it. Yeah. You know what I mean?
4: He pushes a stepladder in there and then he gets up on top of that.
0: Closes it over.
1: And the other thing that we need to do is because we have handles on all our doors.
4: Yeah.
1: So we needed to change them to knobs because he can get up and open the door.
4: Really?
1: We even have the slider doors that he can open up. You know what I mean?
4: He's a smart dog.
1: He's just so freaking smart.
0: Australian Shepherds are really smart. Yeah. They're one of the most intelligent dogs. Yeah.
1: But he loves our soap.
0: That's so funny.
4: When my kids were like toddlers and they were trying to get in there, we used to get the little hooks and put it on the top of the door and just kind of put it there. They couldn't get to it.
2: I used to just hit my kid with a newspaper.
0: You know what's funny is my wife the other day, you know, emergency, you take those.
1: The orange packs.
0: Yeah. She wasn't feeling well and she goes, do we have any emergency? And I go, yeah, it's on top of the fridge. And she goes over there and I go, you can't reach it, can you? I was like, that's unbelievable.
5: Dude, I understand.
4: The best was when I went to Joe's house and it was daylight savings had just changed. And Joe asked me if I would reach up and change the hour on the clock. And I refused.
0: Yeah.
4: I refused.
5: Yes, that's right. Because you're a jerk.
0: That's why Joe is so late all the time.
4: I go, I'm not doing it. So then Joe goes out to the garage, pulls in this big giant ladder and sets it up. While he was getting the ladder, I went up and...
5: Yeah. Real scumbag.
4: He brought the ladder in for nothing.
0: That's great.
2: He's got to live in short time.
4: Yeah, yeah.
0: It's weird, though, because, you know, I don't realize that sometimes, and there's definitely people that do not realize that there's people that are taller than them, because when they hang stuff from the ceiling, it's, you know, Halloween, it's this, that, whatever, right in my face, and I'm like, you don't know there's people that are taller than you?
4: Who was the guy last night for the Bills? He's like 6'7", 300 pounds or something crazy. They're one of their linemen. I was like 6'7", 340.
2: That's not even that big. Yeah. The Bucks have like three linemen that are, you know, they have one guy that's like 6'10", you know?
4: When we stood by Tristan Wirfs, that is the biggest human being I've ever been next to in my life.
0: He was really big, but I got to tell you, I was coming out of Publix the other day, and this big old white boy, farm-fed big old white boy, he had to have been, no lie, at least 6'9", and probably close to between 400 and 500 pounds, but not like fat, just big.
4: Yeah.
0: Not muscular, not fat, like one of those just... corn fed, you know, look like a big old farmer. And I was like, he doesn't look like he's on the Bucks. He just looks like a big dude, though. Like, I thought for sure I'd be like, oh, yeah, he's, you know, something with the Bucks.
4: Somebody. Yeah. Yeah.
0: But he was just a big kid because he was only, I would say, 20 something, 26, 27. Something
2: I was walking into a club. This is Ybor a long time ago. And Matt Geiger was walking out as I was walking in. And I had a little buzz going and I always do dumb stuff. I just go, oh, your wiener's in my face. Right. Cause it was in my, and he just looked down at me like, ugh, what a loser. Yeah. He was right.
0: Yeah.
2: Yeah.
0: Yeah. Matt Geiger, how tall is he?
2: Gotta be 7'1" probably.
0: Let me see how tall he was.
4: It says Tristan Wirfs is 6'5".
2: Yeah.
4: 320, but he seems so much bigger than that.
2: He's more than 320.
4: Yeah.
2: Yeah. Yeah. Yeah. My son played at Plant. He was 6'5", 325 at the time when he was playing.
0: Geiger, 7 foot.
2: Yeah.
0: 7 foot, man.
2: Like, seriously, I was eye to wiener to him right there.
0: Yeah, you see certain people, anything over like 6'8 or 6'9, you're like, whoa.
1: It's awkward.
0: Yeah.
2: Yeah.
0: It's crazy.
1: Or it's just very eye catching.
0: Well, I've said it a million times. Usually in the family, the youngest is the tallest.
1: Right.
0: And the way that my brothers go, 6'1, 6'3, 6'7, I thought I was going to be like 6'9 or something. I was like, I don't want to be that tall.
4: Would you rather be short or fat? Like, if you take a pill,
2: pointing at me?
4: You have to be one or the other.
0: Can I be fat but lose weight?
4: No.
0: Or I have to stay fat?
4: Stay fat.
2: Still pointing at me.
4: Or be short.
0: How short?
4: Like short.
1: 5'9".
2: Hey.
5: That's taller than I am now.
2: You mean like Danny DeVito short?
4: Yeah. Okay,
1: so 5'6". Because I'm like 5'6½.
0: I think fat.
4: Fat?
0: Yeah.
4: I mean, you're like fat.
1: Like, can't go on a roller coaster. They kick you out of buffets.
0: I was.
4: Yeah.
0: I couldn't get on the roller coaster. The things wouldn't shut on me. I was still here.
4: Yeah.
0: I was 320 pounds.
1: You have to buy 3 plane tickets.
0: Oh, no.
2: Jesus.
0: I'm not traveling.
4: Like, not like Ralphie fat.
0: I just buy a bus.
1: Yeah. Well, how fat are you talking about?
4: I'm pretty fat.
0: I'm going to go neither. I don't want to.
4: Yeah. I think I'd rather be fat than short.
2: I would rather be taller.
1: Listen, there's the wrestler from Iowa, or Illinois that he like won state all 4 years. He's 5'6". His girlfriend was a volleyball player. She's 6'2".
4: Mm-hmm. Oh,
1: you
4: yeah.
1: know what I mean? There's a big height difference, but he's very successful, you know?
4: Yeah, I'm not saying you can't be successful. It's just...
2: Yeah, Tom Cruise.
4: Your day-to-day just has to be
1: but
4: miserable.
1: I think you're more successful as a short person than you are as a fat person.
4: No, nobody trusts a short person.
6: That, jeez, I think you're right about that.
0: The fat used to be a sign of opulence. It yeah. used to be, you know,
1: it
0: all the
1: kings
2: over 400
0: fat.
2: Years ago.
0: But now you see a fat guy that's dressed nice and stuff, you're like, that guy's rich. Or yeah. a fat guy with hot girl.
1: Yeah, you don't
0: like,
1: have to worry
0: rich.
1: About dying at 50 when you're short.
0: Maybe.
4: Jesus yeah, Christ. But you lived a great fat life. You know what I mean?
1: Short. You.
4: If you're short, every your day-to-day is
0: but
4: miserable.
0: Carmen, what if you're in a pool and they start filling it up with water?
2: This conversation sucks,
0: no,
2: guys.
0: You're 5'6". You understand that.
6: I don't like it either, Johnny.
2: I don't yeah. like this conversation at all,
1: you
2: dude.
1: Can learn how to swim at any height.
0: All right. It is Friday, so we got to blow out some tickets of stuff that we have. So why don't we come back and play a little redneck bingo? Oh. Don't mind if I do. All right, we will take a break and come back. It is the Mike Kelta Show. 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

0: Mike Kelta show. Is this the right button? Yeah, it is. I'm in the driver's seat now. Carmen has been running the board. But we're going to play a little redneck bingo, so I came over here.
1: I've noticed being at the station, Carmen does a lot of stuff.
0: Yeah.
2: Oh, you just now noticed that?
1: You got a well-oiled operation going on here.
2: Hey, I know. When I came in and you guys were like, did you want to... you know, have somebody else run the board. I'm like, no.
3: I'm so glad
2: that's
3: you
2: like
3: said
2: my
3: that.
2: Comfort zone.
0: Yeah, well, I didn't know whether that would make it easier for you to do other stuff and be like, oh, yeah, I can take care of all these things while I'm doing it. Because I know that normally you're juggling, you know, six balls. Now you could only juggle four balls.
2: Right.
0: Go ahead. Anybody?
4: All right. All right.
3: Too easy.
0: We're gonna pass on that? Yeah. All right.
2: Well, yeah. I mean, honestly, for me, it's easier just to do my everyday thing. You know what I mean?
0: Right.
2: Like, and if you take things away, I feel like I mess up more.
1: I'm just hearing it's better routine for me if you guys are not here.
2: 100%.
3: Yeah, when I fill in for her, like, I'm excited because I like being on with you guys, and it's an important role. But I am crapping bricks, dude, because it's like she does a lot.
1: We never noticed.
3: Yeah. It's
4: Carmen, everybody.
2: Yeah.
3: Yeah, very nice. Very nice.
2: Thank you.
1: Mike thinks you do absolutely nothing over here.
2: Oh,
1: I have said otherwise many times, Carmen.
2: I am very aware. Mike has no idea what's happening.
0: I am your biggest fan.
2: I agree.
3: And I can feel her stress level whenever things are happening and nobody else knows. Like when Mike's like, let's give away three pairs of tickets right when the music's playing at the end. I'm like, oh, dude, she's got to put all that into the system and get out of my way before the after show, and it's a lot. Yeah.
2: Or like the other day when he was like, hey, let's give away five cases of Bud Light. And then also we're going to do the bone bonus. And when we come back, we're going to give more tickets
0: away. And then he goes, why isn't Carmen talking to me?
2: Yeah.
3: Right.
2: I don't know.
0: It is a lot.
1: Hey, can you send me my lives?
2: Yeah.
0: Hey, everybody, Mike's a real jerk, isn't he? He's not here. Burn. All right, let's go ahead and play a little redneck bingo. What are the phone numbers, Carmen? Is it

0: have Five Finger Death Punch. We've got, what else? The Geologic. We've got some other things. We'll go through the list.
1: Tailgate happening this Sunday.
0: Oh, yeah.
1: You have my list over there. Sorry.
0: I didn't want to put you on the spot. All right. So we're going to play a country song. You guys are going to pick a word that will come up in that country song in the first 60 seconds. If that happens, we're going to win something for somebody on the phone lines. So let's get our first contestant with our first song. Let me see what song I want to pick here. Our first, you know what? I'm going to go through the room here and then we'll pick somebody on the phone lines. So I'm going to start out with the guy who started it all, Luke Bryan.
1: Always good.
0: Yeah, always good. So Carmen, with 60 seconds on the clock, what is Luke going to say in this song?
1: He's going to say fishing.
0: Fishing. Hmm. All right, Johnny B.
2: 100% beer.
0: Beer. Geo.
3: Truck.
0: Truck. And Joe.
3: Whiskey.
0: Whiskey. All good ones, I think, for sure. And then Carmen, the phone's already up.
1: Yes.
0: Yes. All right. I'm just making
2: sure. Oh, man.
1: Yeah.
2: All right.
0: Mike Kelta Show. Hello. Who is this?
4: Mason,
0: we're doing Luke Bryan. So far, we have fishing, beer, truck, and whiskey. What would you like to add to that list?
4: I'm going to add love.
0: Love is a good one for sure. All right, I'm going to put you on hold. Keep listening. Do I just hit hold there? Yes?
1: Yep.
0: Okay. All right, I'm making sure. I haven't been over here for a while. So
3: goodbye, Mason.
1: There's a lot happening over there.
0: We're looking for fishing, beer, truck, whiskey, or love. The name of the song is Play It Again. Here we go. Redneck Bingo, 60 seconds on the clock. Oh, it's a slow one. Starts when he starts singing. Fishing, beer, truck, whiskey, or love.

0: Love, right there. We got it. Yeah. Nobody's paying attention. Come on, guys.
1: I'm just so overwhelmed by how horrible he is.
2: What?
1: Ugh.
3: He's like the OG.
0: People love it. All right, that's one winner there. Very nice. Let me pick another song for you guys. And we are going to go with, how about this? We didn't know they were broken up, but they just got back together. Florida Georgia Line. All right, so the group is Florida Georgia Line. Carmen, what are we going to hear from them?
2: They are definitely going to say Road.
0: Road. All right. Johnny B?
1: Dance.
0: Dance. Geo?
3: Baby.
0: Baby. And Joe, what do you got?
3: Girl.
0: Girl. All right, let's go to the phone lines. Mike Keltishow, hello, who is this?
4: Joe.
0: Joe, so the artist is Florida Georgia Line. So far, we have Road, Dance, Baby, and Girl. What would you like to add to that list?
4: Truck.
0: Truck is a good one. I'm going to put you on hold. Hang on right there. We have one winner. Hopefully, we're going to get another one here. So he said truck. This is Florida Georgia Line, and the name of the song is Sun Days, like Days, D-A-Z-E. Looking for a few different words here. We'll hold on. I think I turned that down. Let me make sure I got everything. Oh, it starts right off the bat, so I got to go back. All right, we're looking for Road, Dance, Baby, Girl, and Truck. Here we go. 60 seconds on the clock. Starts when they start singing, which is right away now.
3: Oh, yeah.
1: He said dance and baby.
0: Yeah. Oh, he said dance and baby?
3: Yeah.
1: He said, think you want to dance with him, baby?
0: Let me see.
2: Dance on it, baby.
3: Yeah.
0: I love it. Right. Yeah. I love it. We got a winner. That's a winner.
3: Damn. Man. That might be a record.
0: Do you see how much better I am at picking songs?
1: You're good.
0: Right?
3: Oh,
0: I mean,
3: yeah.
0: That's what we're talking about.
3: This is where we go back to crapping on Mike.
0: Yeah.
1: Hell yeah.
0: All right. You want to go for one more? See if we can get three in a row? Let's try this. Your next artist is going to be, let's go Darius Rucker.
2: Okay.
0: Darius Rucker.
3: Hootie?
0: Yeah, Hootie.
3: All right.
0: Carmen, you're starting it out. Darius Rucker is going to sing what?
2: Love.
0: Love. All right. Johnny B?
1: Night.

0: night, like a knight in shining armor or night?
1: No, knight is okay. Nighttime, yeah.
0: I figured.
2: Oh,
0: all right, Gio.
2: Guitar.
0: Guitar. Joe.
2: Truck.
0: Truck. And let's see if we can go 3 for 3. Mike Helter Show, hello, who is this?
3: Thomas.
0: Thomas. The artist is Darius Rucker. So far we have love, night, guitar, and truck. What word do you want to add to that list?
3: Baby.
0: Baby, always a good one. Hang on, I'm going to put you on hold. You're going to stay on there for a second. The name of the song by Darius Rucker is If I Told You. Okay, we are looking for love, night, guitar, truck, or baby. Starts when he starts singing. 60 seconds on the clock. Here we go. What if he just yells Hootie? Love, night, guitar, truck, baby. Get it, Darius.

0: that was like right at like four seconds left.
1: Yeah. That's what he's doing instead of Hootie and the Blowfish?
2: Yeah. Listen, he has a bunch of other like much better country stuff.
1: Ones that you like? Like you actually like his stuff?
2: Yeah. I like him as a country artist.
0: Right. I gotta tell you, that was terrible, but he's you've heard Wagon Wheel.
1: Oh, yes. This is actually good.
0: Yeah. This is a big hit for him.
3: It's a remake.
1: Yeah, somebody else did this, right?
3: Yeah, it's a remake, yeah.
2: He did it better, though.
0: I thought so. Whenever I heard that, I was like, haven't I heard this before?
1: Is that Rock Me, Mama, like a wet?
3: Okay. You've seen a clip where Bert plays it to Shane?
0: It's so good.
3: So good,
0: Bert
3: dude.
0: Bert pretends like he wrote it, and he goes, I just wrote this song, and Shane's coming in to do a podcast. Yes. And he's sitting down, and he does the whole thing. He goes, what do you think? And he does the perfect deadpan pause, and he just goes, gay. So good. Well, there you go. Three up, three down.
1: Damn.
0: Three winners.
3: We're good.
0: I mean, it's unbelievable, guys. We really did something there. That was pretty good.
1: I feel good about it.
0: Yeah. Is it getting cooler back in here again?
3: Yeah,
0: no?
3: I don't know. There's a lot of voices in the hallway. I was hoping they were all AC people.
1: We're at 76.
0: I'm pretty sure we're taking Monday off, right?
1: I mean,
0: we'll discuss. Yeah. We'll discuss.
1: We should vote.
2: We need to know. I need to know, though.
1: Oh, yeah. That means more work for Carmen, though.
3: I vote yes.
0: Yeah. We'll discuss after the show.
3: I'm still clocking the hours. John Brennan don't know.
0: Yeah. I was here,
2: He's
0: dude.
2: He's on his honeymoon. Yeah, you're fine.
0: Yeah, what is it? Anniversary?
2: I think so, yeah. 15 years. Congratulations.
3: Oh,
2: yeah.
3: Very nice. Very nice.
0: Who was all there? Who was at his wedding?
4: I was.
2: I was not.
1: I was not.
3: No.
0: Oh, I was. Were you working here?
2: Nope. Oh. It was right.
0: And
2: like
0: you were
2: before,
0: working with a different
2: like,
0: station.
1: Yeah, I was more on 97X at the time.
0: And you weren't.
3: I've been here 13 years this month, so no. But so, I knew you guys. Yeah. I hung out with you guys all the time.
0: Yeah, yeah.
2: So I think my first day was like September 10th.
0: Mm.
2: So it was like right, like, you know.
0: Oh, just before.
2: It was like, yeah, like right, like the day I started or something.
4: Yeah, yeah.
0: Joe, you were at my wedding.
4: Yes, I was.
0: Gio was at my wedding.
1: Yep. Mm-hmm.
0: Carmen was not.
2: I was not.
4: Galvin was
2: me.
4: At my wedding.
0: Yeah, I was.
4: Mm-hmm.
2: You were all at my wedding.
0: Yes. Right.
3: Hell yeah. I kind of remember.
0: I was at Johnny B's wedding.
3: Yep.
0: Mike wasn't.
1: Nope.
3: Sorry, he cut a check.
2: That's all that matters.
3: Yeah.
0: You got to cut a bigger check whenever you're not there, right?
3: Yeah, I'd say.
0: If you don't show up, you're like, come on, guy. Come on. All right, Carmen, do we take a break here and then come back?
2: Yes.
0: Okay. We are going to take a break. We'll come back, wrap up the show, tell you what's happening this weekend, all the good stuff, how you can get into the tailgate. This is the Mike Kelta Show. It's 102.5 The Bone. Oh, I have to hit that.
2: Oh,
0: yeah. This one.
2: Wait a minute. No.
3: You can do it.
0: This one?
2: Yes.
0: 102.5 The Bone.
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0: down. It is the Mike Calta Show. Carmen, A+, man. A+.
1: Yeah. Thank you.
0: I mean, you did a really good job. I don't care whether it's the next song or whatever. You're picking the music. It's been great. It's been great music. I like it a lot.
1: You helped me make my playlist. Yeah. This is my bumper music playlist. And you added some songs and stuff.
0: And that's why I like it so much.
1: Yeah. And I built it off of that. You know what I mean? Right. So, because, yeah, I hate picking out music.
0: Carmen just put her headphones on. And she goes, oh, my God, it's so loud. I am losing my hearing.
1: Yeah.
0: I am losing my hearing, and it's not good.
1: And I hear you say that, and it scares me, which is why I keep my, I'm very conscious of how loud I keep my headphones.
0: It's so funny because it's different from here to over at Mike's.
1: Right.
0: So your volume may be up higher than ours, and ours is different, whatever. So, like, we'll be talking, and I kind of adjust it, and I'm like, okay, I got to turn this up a little bit. And then Carmen will be like, so anyway, and I go, it's not even that you're talking loud. It's just your volume's up more than us sometimes.
1: I was going to say, I keep it at a very, like, you know, I have everything pretty much leveled over here, like where I know it's not going to blast your ears off. Like the hot keys are a little bit down. My mic has to be a little bit up.
2: Carmen's got to figure it out, man.
0: Yeah. She knows things.
1: Yeah, I've been doing this for I've been.
2: I know I shouldn't put it as like a surprise.
1: Oh, wow. It's not my first day.
0: How is this for serendipity? I literally was down at the little snack shack here that we have in our kitchen area, and I was looking at the different stuff, and they have M&Ms and this and that, and I go, oh, there's nothing. I go, let me grab some beef jerky. So I stole some beef jerky, not paying for it. And I was walking down the hallway, and I was saying something to Fisher or whatever, and the guy from Crafted Cuts was right there. And he was like, Galvin, he goes, hey, I brought it up. I'm like, look what I was going to have to eat. I was going to have to eat this store-bought junk, whatever. Yeah. And I threw it down on the table. I know he annoys Mike so much. And if you're listening, we love you, and your stuff's great, but stop annoying Mike. Stop DMing him and doing all that stuff. Crafted Cuts Jerky, he's a local guy, and this is really good. I almost ate a whole bag during a break.
1: It's so easy.
0: I have one piece left in the whole bag, and I was like, am I really going to eat this whole bag?
3: Yeah. I ate a bunch watching the football game last night. It's just perfect for watching football and stuff, yeah.
0: We were talking about it the other day. He gave us a few different bags, and I had the one open and had some and said to my son, I go, hey, I got some really good beef jerky. You want to try? And he tried it. He was like, that's good. I go, there's another bag. I go, but I'm going to put this away. You can have some of this. All gone. Went to look for it, and it was all gone. I go, did you eat all the beef? And he goes, you said. I go,
3: Yeah. Well, he brought us more because apparently, even though it was amazing before, and I gave it a 10 out of 10 on my food review, he cleaned it up. He brought a chef in, and they took out the gluten and a lot of the additives it had in it. And I'm like, I told him on the phone, I go, buddy, we don't care what's in it, dude. All right. We just want it to taste good. You could tell me it's got fentanyl in it. I'm going to eat it, right?
0: It tastes the same, which is great.
3: Yeah.
0: And I don't miss any of the stuff, whatever. So, yeah, that's good if it's healthier or whatever, but it's delicious.
2: I assumed he worked here because the last two times I've been in the building, he's just been in the hallway hanging out.
3: Dude, he walks right in.
0: Well, that's what I said. I go, Johnny, I go, is he here to see you? I go, did you let him in? And Johnny goes, no. And I go, well, who let him? Like, you can't just let people. He's fine. He's a nice guy, whatever. And hopefully he's not going to do anything. But you can't just let people in the building.
2: I don't know what's going on.
0: I have to use key codes and cards and passes. Everybody else just walks in.
1: I have to re-sign into my email every 5 minutes.
0: Yeah, it's like we're working to the CIA, and meanwhile, people are just waltzing in.
2: Just carry a big handful of beef jerky, and nobody asks questions.
3: Right. The first 6 months I worked here, I didn't have a card. I had no card at all. I just had to learn a broken English to talk to the janitor to let me in. Oh. This is horrible.
0: Well, it's good stuff. Crafted Cuts Jerky. Do you know what the
3: Luke is his name? Good.
0: Yeah,
3: dude.
0: But do you know what the I think it's craftycutsjerky.com.
3: I think
0: something?
3: So. Yeah.
0: Just Google it.
1: I think it's all through Instagram. I think they're still working.
3: No, they have a website now.
1: Oh, they do. Yeah, it's finally up. Okay.
3: They're blowing up fast. He told me they're getting in Publix and Detweilers and everything else. Okay. So yeah, good for them.
0: Let me see. Crafted. It's
3: good stuff, dude.
0: Jerky, and it comes up, and it is craftedcutsjerky.com.
3: Yeah, man.
0: Spicy honey teriyaki beef jerky.
3: Yeah, dude. That's what it is.
0: What is up?
3: It's very good, dude.
0: What is up? Anybody got any plans? Gio?
2: Yes.
0: Are you going to go see Hatebreed?
2: What is that?
0: That is Saturday.
2: Oh, no.
0: I have some tickets for you.
2: Are you going?
0: I am going, but I have more tickets. If you want those tickets, I can give those tickets to you.
2: I'll have to let you know.
0: Okay.
2: We have soccer, and I'm not sure where it's at. I think it's down in Sarasota.
0: Hmm. Any plans? I mean, you're doing soccer. Joe, anything happening?
4: Tonight, I think Dizzy's coming over.
0: So really?
4: Yeah, we're going to.
0: When was the last time you hung out with Dizzy?
4: Not last weekend, but the weekend before.
0: Oh, okay. I didn't know. Yeah. whether you guys are still hanging out.
4: Yeah, yeah.
0: It was just you and your girlfriend and Dizzy.
4: Yeah. Yeah. Nice. And Annette coming in to the garage every, like, you know, hour or so,
0: yeah,
4: just to see what's going on.
3: Every now and then, Gio comes over and reaches things for everybody.
4: Yeah, yeah, that's nice. Uh-huh. Thank
0: Carmen,
4: you,
0: Carmen, what do you got? Football tonight?
1: No, today is our bye week. So we
2: How great is that?
1: Bye. Yeah, so we get to chill. And last night we did a little team dinner with the band and football players.
0: Oh, cool.
1: Just to have like a little mesh of everybody. And we, you know, had burgers and hot dogs and stuff. So that was pretty cool. And I'm sure Chad is going to try and drag me to somebody else's game tonight.
2: Yeah. You got to scout him out.
1: I'm just waiting. So you, my best defense for this is to have some drinks. Because you can't take me to a high school game drunk.
2: You're literally there to learn the defense of the other team. You're not supposed to be defending against that.
0: But, yeah, go ahead.
1: No, yeah, I was going to say, so if we do anything tonight, it'll be probably pop up at a random high school football game.
0: You can catch Carmen three drinks in at a high school football game. Yeah.
4: I think I am going to go to the shuffleboard thing tomorrow night.
0: Oh, yeah?
4: Yeah, yeah, because it's so close to my house.
1: The Stella Artois?
4: Yeah, yeah, yeah, yeah. And Christy likes Stella, so.
0: Where is that happening? Do we know?
4: It's at the shuffleboard court.
1: St. Pete. Oh, okay.
4: St. Pete. Yeah,
0: yeah,
4: yeah, St. Pete shuffleboard.
0: You seem like you'd fit right in, Joe.
4: Oh, I know.
2: Yeah. Those are his people.
0: You get to dress shuffleboard style, wear the sandals with socks.
4: And, oh, yeah, absolutely.
0: Yeah. Johnny B., what do you got going on?
3: I was going to say, if he gets out of the shuffleboard early, I'll be in Largo at Finley's Irish Pub doing a comedy show tomorrow night. Which with two other headliners, Chris Gorgeous and Bull Ozy. I'll be closing that show out, and that's always a fun show. Tonight, I'll be
0: Hold on, I gotta stop you real quick.
3: Yeah.
0: Is Chris Gorgeous his real name?
3: Yeah, I don't know. I've never checked his ID. That's what I've known him for 25 years
0: good
3: as.
0: Name.
3: But
0: good name.
3: Yeah, he's a good comic. He's fun. Tonight, I'm doing a new concept that I came up with a chef a few months ago, but I'm doing it with a restaurant group in Lakewood Ranch. Grove, which is a really nice restaurant, but it's called Laughs and Courses. So three comedians, three courses. Each course, the chef comes up, describes the course. They serve. A comic comes up, does comedy during that course. I think it's going
0: to
3: be awesome.
0: Johnny B figured out a way to do comedy and have food.
3: You know it, dude. And I'm the headliner, so I'll be during dessert. So as you're you know, checking your A1C, you'll be up there looking at me getting inspiration. But no, it's going to be great. So that's... They've already pretty much sold it out. There's a few seats left, so that's going to be a good one.
0: And you have JohnnyB.com or what is it?
3: JohnnyBComedy.com.
0: JohnnyBComedy.com. You can find the different stuff because I know you're going to be down at Vasani, one of our favorite places.
3: I was going to say next Wednesday, Thursday, headlining Vasani, tickets are flying off there too. One of my favorite all-time clubs. So I'm very lucky that I live in an area, our listening area has some of the best clubs in the country.
0: And Vasani, great food.
3: Oh my God.
0: Great food.
3: Comics eat free. Let's go.
2: Plus, it looks like Game of Thrones on the outside.
0: Yeah.
2: It's a castle. It's like a little castle.
0: Yeah. You think that you're going to go in and it's going to be like medieval times.
2: Yeah. And it's kind of like in the middle of nowhere.
3: Yeah.
2: You know what I mean? It's weird.
0: And all of a sudden, a castle pops up.
2: Yeah. You're like, what's going on in there?
3: Well, their staff is awesome too. Oh, Eric, the owner, they're all super cool and they
0: Steelers
3: treat me.
0: Fan.
3: Like, yeah, and they treat me like I'm a star when I'm in there. So they're very, very cool.
2: Well, Bobby's supposed to be there soon, right?
0: Yeah, October.
2: Yeah. That'd be cool.
0: Yeah, October.
3: Yeah, I want to say October 2nd, 3rd, something like the first
0: Somewhere
3: week.
0: Like
3: yeah,
0: that.
3: Yeah, yeah,
0: yeah. Well, yeah.
3: They have killers all the time. I mean, I've done shows there. Steve Byrne, everybody else goes. Yeah, so it's an A room. It's really good.
2: Steve-O's there this weekend.
3: That's what I'm saying. Yeah,
2: yeah.
4: Steve Great. Byrne, didn't he order them a bunch of pizzas one time?
0: No, that was down at
2: Captain Brian's.
0: Okay, Brian's.
3: I'm doing that one in October. I'm doing a one-nighter at Captain Brian's, too. So.
0: And then we brought Steve and Captain Brian on the air and made amends.
2: So good.
0: was funny, though.
3: I was doing a week with Big J. Okerson at Captain Brian's a few years ago, and he asked the waiter, which was like this 15-year-old kid, for an ink pen because he was trying to make something to smoke weed out of. So he had an apple in his hand. He's like sitting there talking to me and he's just throwing his apple around. He goes, hey, can you give me a pen? And a kid comes in and he takes the pen apart and he stabs the apple with it. And this kid goes, wow, you really don't like apples, huh? And then Big J just looks at him and goes, oh, you sweet boy. Never, ever grow up. Yeah. You stay just the way you are. It was hilarious. Yeah, that was great.
0: Although I don't know whether I would know or not. You know what I mean? Like, I don't know. I never smoked pot really growing up or anything. So I wouldn't know.
3: Oh, I saw the apple pipe when I was like 10. Yeah. Sadly, I didn't.
1: We always did like water bottles or Coke cans.
4: Potato.
1: Potato.
4: Oh yeah, you can do it with a potato.
1: How old are you? Yeah.
4: Old enough to do it with a potato.
2: I assume you carved one out of stone.
0: Well, I can tell you guys that if you're watching football this weekend, which I'm sure you're going to be, you got Saturday all day college football, you got Sunday all day NFL, you got Sunday night football. We heard Carrie Underwood with her new Sunday night football intro and all that stuff. The best place to be is Walk-Ons. Walk-Ons is absolutely unbelievable. They've got great food. They have really like nice food, but then they all have all your football favorites. They have nachos, they have mozzarella logs, they have the burgers, they have all the different stuff. It is a great place to go for football.
1: I have to tell you, my favorite thing on the menu, I know it's not the Louisiana style, but their ahi tuna salad is absolutely fantastic. And on top of that, every location has over 70 TVs, which means there's not a bad seat in the house.
0: Yeah, Walk-Ons is three locations. They have Midtown, they have Wesley Chapel, and they have, help me out, Carmen. What is
1: Lakeland.
0: Lakeland. Lakeland is the other one. Over 70 TVs, so wherever you're sitting, you're going to be able to see the game. And it's cool to go and watch football with a bunch of football fans, whether it's rivals for you, whether it's guys that are on the same team as you. You're all kind of cheering and going crazy for it. It is the best place to be. I'm telling you right now, Walk-Ons, there is no better place to watch football than Walk-Ons. It's the next best thing to being there. All right, well, I think that's it for us. We're going to wrap it up for a Friday. No, we still got to go.
1: We still got to come up.
2: Six more minutes.
4: End the show?
0: Oh, yeah. I thought we did it at 9:45.
1: No. We still got 5 minutes of talk left.
0: All right, we got about five more minutes. We got about 5 more minutes.
3: So Bucks and Browns, huh?
2: Yeah. Overreaction Monday. Let's see if it holds.
1: So when, like, football starts at 1 o'clock on Sunday, right?
0: Yes.
3: Like unless there's Sunday. A European game, yeah, then you've got like a 9 a.m. or something, but yeah.
1: I gotcha.
0: Do you not know that?
1: Yes. I was just asking a question. You know what? You fill in the 5 minutes.
2: She's trying to, you know, a little jump off point. All right. Hey, Johnny, I like football. Do you like football?
3: When she said five, I thought it was another F word coming out of her mouth. I was like, I got so happy.
1: I'm just trying to throw something out there.
0: Yes. It's
2: swing and a miss.
3: Subscribe to Gavin Gambles, everybody.
0: I feel like your life revolves around football. You know, and
1: it does, but Friday night. Friday night, and it's always different because, you know, Friday, high school, Saturday, college, Sunday, pros, and it's all different rules, all different times. Everything is different.
0: I am still blown away. I know we talk about this all the time, but the difference in the point spreads for college football.
2: Oh, yeah.
0: They're like, Georgia's going to win by 55. And you're like, what?
2: Yep.
0: There's no way. And then you take the other team and you're like, all right, I'm getting 55 points on the, and then they wind up winning by 70. And you're like, how is that possible?
2: Yeah.
0: It's so insane.
3: Well, every week there's also somebody that's 28 point underdog and they win ruins my 9-leg parlay every time.
0: I'll tell you mentioned Galvin Gambles. We crushed it last night, man. We absolutely crushed it. I had a 3-leg parlay that hit. It was it was Kincaid with over 4 catches. It was St. Brown with over 6 catches, and it was the Bills to win by more than -2.5. And then we had 2 different anytime touchdowns, which, by the way, I'm calling those plays. I feel it in my bones because I feel it in my bones. 4 for 4. I feel it in my bones plays. We had last night, we had Laporta with the touchdown. We had Kincaid with the touchdown. And I gave away a free play that was Kincaid with over Shakir with over 5.5 receiving yards in the first quarter. The very first play, 9-yard pass. And I was like, yeesh, we got it. So
2: and it was on week 2.
0: Yeah. Check it out at Galvin Gambles on Instagram. It is a lot of fun. I love it. I was sitting on the sofa with my wife on the first Sunday that NFL was back, and she was laying there, and I was sitting, and her feet were by me, and I slapped her feet, and I go, I'm so excited.
2: I want to feel that. I want to feel not your wife's feet, but like, I want to feel
0: easy.
2: I want to feel what it's like to win.
0: Yeah,
2: you know.
3: I wish my wife
1: not gambling.
2: Yeah.
3: No, I
2: really stopped.
3: I'm betting the under on that one.
2: Yeah.
3: But I want my wife to like football, but she is cool enough to where she'll sit next to me, but she pulls out her Kindle and just starts reading her book.
0: Oh, my wife does not watch football, does not want to know anything about football. I try to explain stuff to her. I go, do you want to know? And she goes, no. And I go, you're what? Like, but also, she's a Bucks fan, and let me just put that in color. Oh, yeah. She's a Bucks fan. I'm a Steelers fan. Steelers fan for life. Couldn't be a Steelers fan. Couldn't just come over to my side and be a Steelers fan. So she's a Bucks fan. I support it. That's totally fine. I bought her a Mike Evans jersey a couple years ago. Now we got to get a new jersey for her. Couldn't name anybody on the Bucks. Yeah, like maybe Baker Mayfield.
3: She spells it with a K.
0: Yeah. No idea. But that's okay. She's really pretty.
2: Yep.
0: It all works out, folks.
4: Nice feet, too.
0: Yeah, yeah.
1: Hey.
0: Oh, sorry. Come on
1: now. How do you know?
4: That was Gio.
2: These are all facts.
0: All right. Mike is out on Monday. We may or may not be back in here on Monday. We'll see. We'll see what happens. We'll discuss after the show.
1: You know what?
0: Thank you, guys. Thank you, Johnny B, for helping out. Johnny B has the after show coming up next, and you can check out johnnybcomedy.com and see where he's going to be. Thanks to our buddy from Crafted Jerky. Or, I'm sorry, Crafted Cuts Jerky for dropping that stuff.
3: This guy's a real crafted jerk.
2: I'll thank Duncan for bringing the Buccaneer-themed donuts by. Very nice.
0: Thank you.
2: I did not eat two. I only had one. Carmen said eat two. I will not do that.
0: You have another bone bonus word coming up at 10 o'clock, then noon, 2, and 5. Also, be listening throughout the day for your spot to get into the tailgate. Do not email Carmen.
1: Thank you.
0: You got to listen to win.
2: DMs only.
0: And then, Carmen, I think we did a pretty good job.
1: Listen, between the heat and down a person, pretty good, guys. Applesauce!
0: Yeah. Applesauce. Very nice. All right, that's it. We're out of here. Johnny B's up next with the after show. We will see you guys on Monday. Have a great weekend.

0: I'm hungry.
1: Yeah. I'm a fool. I'm an old, fat, stupid fool. That's why.
2: What's really going on in your life?
3: Let's shoot Uma in the vagina.
4: Damn it. Mike, why are you doing this?
5: Cal, I have to go.
6: Oh, yeah. Foshes. Genuine. What's up, homie?
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What up? You are almost all the way through your Monday. Congratulations. It flew by, didn't it? I mean, you woke up at 6 this morning, started listening to the Mike Calta show, stuck around for Johnny B, JP, Senning show, and here you are. Congrats, and thank you very much for patronizing our business today. 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

0: It is not required, but it is appreciated. If you would like to watch radio occur before your own eyes, why, that's why we put these terrible cameras in this studio, so you can see blurred visions of your favorite local radio personalities. Hey, look, if it weren't for the bad cameras, we'd have no cameras at all. So I ain't complaining, even though it sounds like I'm complaining. Just go on the YouTube. Hopefully it's up by now. Let's see. Drew Garabo Show. There we go. Jump on in there. Find people in there on both sides. It is, just look up The Bone on YouTube or Drew Garabo Show or Drew Garabo Live or whatever. I want to give a special shout out to Ma Dukes. Don't know if she's watching or listening, but she is unfortunately doing so in the hospital. We had a visit planned. We were going to go stop by my mom and dad's house before I had to idiotically host a food truck contest on the first Sunday of the NFL. I'm not going to lie to you. I love Dom from Supervillains, one of my favorite bands in the world, and I've known him for about 30 years. Had I looked at the calendar when he said, hey, homie, will you come judge a food truck eating contest, or not eating contest, but judge whatever, and it's the first Sunday of the NFL season, I would have said, I love you, Dom, but it is the first Sunday of the NFL season, and I want to see Baker Mayfield live up to that huge contract he just signed. I did not. So we watched some of the game from the air conditioning, listened to the rest of the game, and boy, I'll get into it later. Things just could not have gone any worse for the Tampa Bay Buccaneers, except for the fact that the Saints, Falcons, and Cardinals all lost as well.
1: We're number one.
0: Well, okay. Sure, one way of looking at it. If you'd like to join us by phone, it's easy. 800-771-1025 puts you right in touch with us. No middleman, no phone screener, no nothing. You just call and you're talking to us and we're having a great time. I need to make an announcement because I teased it all weekend. We will go on sale for the Drew S. Open, the first Bone Golf Tournament in a better part of 10 years, I believe. We will go on sale this Wednesday. We have to get some ducks in a row first. It is presented by Achieva Credit Union and the Fran Hosch Law Group, two of my very near and dear partners who helped me live out my dream by doing cool events that bring in money for charity. And I will announce everything on Wednesday. We've got an after party plan for you. I won't say the location yet, and I won't say the musical artists, plural, that will be there yet, but it is going to be a banger of a time. If you would like to save the date, as they say, it will be at Bardmore Golf and Country Club on Friday, November 6th at noon. Once again, Bardmore, noon, Friday, November 6th. And the proceeds will benefit Bay It Forward. Get your money in as soon as it goes on sale. And I anticipate, we've got 30-odd foursomes to sell. I anticipate them going almost immediately. So make sure that you get in when you can. All foursomes and singles will go on sale this Wednesday. And I believe we'll be doing it at 4 o'clock right here on this radio program. So thank you to everyone who's helped make this a reality. We're going to have food for you. We're going to have drinks for you. Great Bay is going to make sure that you stay hydrated out there. And I am super excited to bring golf tournaments back to my favorite radio station in the world, 102.5 The Bone. Hello, good afternoon. Welcome to the show. Who might you be?
2: My name's Derek. Drew, what's going on?
0: Hey, man, doing well. Thank you very much. How's your Monday going?
2: You know, it could be better, but it's almost over. On my way home.
0: Attaboy.
2: So I just wanted to call and let you guys know I've been listening to you for a long time.
0: Thank
2: like
0: you.
2: 2011, 12-ish.
0: Uh-huh.
2: Great show.
0: Thanks.
2: Love you guys.
0: Thank you.
2: Also, want to shout out my boy, DJ Safety Steve. I've heard him a couple of times on the radio, and he's one of my best friends, man. He's an awesome dude.
0: Yeah, he's a great karaoke host for sure. I don't know if KJ is insulting to them. You know, when people call us DJs, thank you very much for that, sir. I appreciate that. It's always funny when people are like, yeah, this is Drew. He's a DJ. I'm just like, I am not a DJ. So once again, we are set for the Drew S. Open. Thanks to Mike Olivero for coming up with that name years ago. We have literally been trying to do this for years now, and it's finally coming to fruition, which I literally can't believe it. So Mom back in hospital, got that. Love you, Mom. Hang in there. Thank you very much for watching and listening, and thanks to everyone for your kind words and support. Friday night, I wanted to attend, I left early to attend the Hallow Scream VIP night at Busch Gardens.
1: Right, yeah.
0: Yeah, so we get down there, and Sarah and I meet at a location near Busch Gardens, leave her vehicle, and then take one car to Busch Gardens. We are in the biggest monsoon, typhoon, downpour, deluge that you would ever want to experience. It was insane. Sideways rain, lightning, thunder, and I'm going, how are they gonna do this? So we pull into the Busch Gardens parking lot. They're not running the trams because they can't when it's inclement weather. I see all these people underneath the tram thing huddling against the storm, and I'm like, babe, I even if it clears up a little bit, this is going to be an exercise in fruition. Futility. And so futility's nuts. So that would have been a good one. So
1: wait, would that work? Futilities?
0: Futile. No, that would not work. Nope. So I'll be thinking about that for the rest of the show.
1: I was going to use it if it did.
0: So we went to a nearby, we love Vietnamese cuisine, and there's a dope-ass spot. For those of you who live out in that Temple Terrace, USF area, I'm sure you know about the Zen Noodle Bar already, but damn. If you're a curry aficionado like I am, and I don't mean Steph Curry or his brother Seth, both of whom play in the National Basketball Association, I'm talking the curry that seems to be made in the Far East or Middle East, if you will. I am somewhat of a noob when it comes to curry. I only gave it a try about 10, 11 years ago because of Thai Walk. And since then, of the various curries, I find that I enjoy red and Massaman 1N1A. The problem with eating curry, if you don't enjoy rice, I don't think anybody enjoys rice, but people tolerate rice. I just, there's nothing about rice that I like. If rice is in something, it's just so pointless. It's bad. It's not bad for you, but like it's got starches and crap. And like,
1: yeah.
0: I just don't like eating rice. So
1: I mean, it's essential to shrimp fried rice, but
0: I guess crab fried rice.
1: You probably could get rid of the rice in the shrimp fried rice.
0: Right. The only reason I like any kind of fried rice is because of what they're putting in the fried rice. So just give me that and save the goddamn rice. So I like Jerry Rice. He's a very nice man.
1: Yeah, yeah.
0: But I don't like regular rice. So when you eat curry and you don't have rice with it, you've basically just got soup.
1: Yeah.
0: You got a bowl of soup. And I don't know about you, but to me, a bowl of soup is never going to be dinner. So at this place, they offer red curry with udon noodles. Now, what a game changer that is. If you're not familiar with the udon is a big-ass girthy one, and it's a nice, long, slurpable noodle. And that combo, my God, is it ever good. It like so it's a bowl of curry, but it's got udon noodles and all these veggies in it. Oh my God. Phenomenal.
1: That does sound good. And I'm like you, I'm a huge red curry fan.
0: Yeah.
1: I'll always typically though get it with chicken, not necessarily shrimp sometimes. But I also always get sushi on the side because you're right. It doesn't eat like a meal.
0: No.
1: It just doesn't.
0: You gotta get an app, you gotta get those spring rolls or something.
1: Yeah.
0: But I will tell you, with udon noodles that eats like a meal. I was quite full.
1: Do you always go as hot as you can go?
0: No. No, I don't know, dude. At a Thai restaurant?
1: Yeah, I was going, we got this, and I go, give me Thai hot.
0: Oh, that you and Senning. Senning does four times Thai hot next door.
1: Damn.
0: To the point where the chef, I think, takes it as a personal challenge to make John cry every day. I can't F with that, man. I'll go a two at most.
1: Right.
0: But my dad is another one of those, like, give me the spiciest thing you got. I want to sweat my way through a meal.
1: I know there was a moment that you couldn't because of what you were going to
0: eat,
1: how to consume spicy food, but I've always thought that you were a spicy food fan.
0: Yeah, I am in certain foods. There are just certain spices that hit me too hard, and with Thai food, Vietnamese food, etc., their version of mild is my version of I can barely eat this.
1: Right.
0: So I'm always a one or a two.
1: I
0: know the levels too. Here next door, I can go a two pretty comfortably. Royal Thai, that's on Hillsborough, right past the Pin Chasers there. They are a one and only one because their two is like anybody else's four. Okay. It's phenomenal Thai food as well. So we finish up there, and I'm imploring any cat trappers out there. If you are a trapper who spays and neuters and then releases, there is a cat gold mine waiting for you on Bush Boulevard behind the Olive Garden. We went back to get Sarah's car, and we looked, and there were like 8 to 10 stray cats just kind of chilling way back in the parking lot. We're like, oh, my God, look at those cats. And Sarah's like, I wish we could go get some food and feed them. I go, who would do that? Sure enough, this lady pulls up, gets out of her vehicle. She's got a giant bag of cat food. She's got paper plates, and she's feeding all these cats. Cats start coming out of the woodwork, and before you know it, there are like 27 stray cats behind this restaurant eating. And I'm like, do you take those in and spay and neuter them? She goes, oh, no, I just feed them. I'm like, well, not for nothing, but those 27 cats that are there now, by my math, that's going to be at least 180 cats in a couple of weeks. So if you are a trapper in Hillsborough County, I don't know if this is a service I read that Hillsborough County does it, but you have to take the cats in yourself, and they'll only do like two per day or something like that per person. So I don't know, man. I'm not messing with that. So anyone else who can take them in and then spay or neuter and release them, otherwise they're just going to keep fornicating, and they're going to just proliferate, and you'll see them everywhere,
1: especially after a nice Asian meal.
0: Correct. See what I do? That low hanging fruit. All right, and then Saturday, this is a great day. All right, and we're waiting, by the way, 5 minutes from now we will be joined by a wonderful young lady who joined me in the studio couple years ago. Great, funny, talented singer-songwriter. You may know her name. It's Lisa Loeb. She had, of course, Stay and a couple of other songs. She's just great. And she's got I'm not even sure why we're talking to her, because I think the gig we're promoting is sold out.
1: Oh.
0: But I think she just wanted to talk, and I just wanted to talk because we haven't caught up in a while. So
1: there you go.
0: I really dig you, Lisa Loeb. So we'll talk to her in a moment. But
1: you know, we almost had a moment.
0: You and Lisa Loeb?
1: Yeah, I have to look up the date.
0: To see if it matches up to when you met Melanie? I know you.
1: No, this is way pre-Melanie. Oh, this is in the early Loeb days.
0: So Saturday we wake up. There is a place I want to turn you on to, and this goes to you Pasconians and you fellow Northern Hillsborough County residents like myself. If you're sick of dealing with everything that Mazzaro's brings along with it, but you love Italian markets, there is a place on Gunn Highway right before you reach 54 called Joey's Italian Market. It is like a shrunken down Mazzaro's, and I mean shrunken down. If you go there expecting the expanse and expense of a Mazzaro's, then you'll be disappointed, because it is certainly not that big. However, what they've got is straight up money. They've got pastas you can't find anyplace else, like ricotta cavatelli. They've got great spices and herbs. They got a little luncheon counter where you get a slice of pie. They got Sicilian. You get Italian sandwiches. They got pastries, meats, etc. Unbelievably, on the border of Pasco and Hillsborough County. The people there were so damn nice. So what we were doing is we were collecting ingredients so that Sarah could make my mom's recipe for gravy, which is actually my great-grandmother, who immigrated from Italy, her recipe for gravy. Man, we went all around town. I tell you what, I'll get into the story in a moment, but my boo, she flat out crushed it for her first time using my mom's recipe.
1: Look at that.
0: Oh, my God. Amazing.
1: I thought Italians and the gravy recipe was real hard to get from mom.
0: It is. It is. I've been dating Sarah almost 7 years now. It's not like I just started dating her and my mom's like, oh, let me give you the recipe right now. No, she had to put her time in, dude.
1: Okay, all right.
0: She's invested. She's not a Janie come lately.
1: I'm just saying.
0: She's put in her time.
1: It's mom's recipe.
0: All right. It's unusual that we would speak to a musical artist to promote a gig that is already sold out, but there's nothing usual about me. And there's certainly nothing usual about our next guest. I love this lady. I love this lady. Ladies and gentlemen,
3: I only hear what I want.
0: Appearing at a gig that you can't go to because it's sold out.
1: Damn.
0: This Wednesday at 7 p.m. It is our old friend. And I'm not saying she's old. I'm saying we've known her for a while.
3: Talks all the time.
0: The alliterative Lisa Lovely Loeb. What's up, Lisa?
4: Hello. Hi. How are you?
0: I miss you. I didn't even realize what I just did there. I'm so sorry. It's great to hear your voice again. How you doing?
4: Great. I'm great. Can you believe it? I know. That's hilarious. The show is sold out. It's a really great, intimate venue, 7C Music over in St. Pete's. And I know we sold out.
0: Yeah. So, you know, we'll still plug the gig just in case, you know, and show them some love. Yeah, you know, somebody ducks out.
4: There might be some walk-up seats.
0: Yeah. You never know.
4: You know how people are these days.
0: Oh, do I ever. You commit to something, and then the next thing you know, like, it's raining outside. Yeah. I don't want to go. So, 7C Music, S-E-V-E-S, oh, my God.
4: The letter C.
0: Music.com, an evening with the lovely Lisa Loeb. It is a combo music guitar store and a coffee beverage store tiny music venue. This place sounds so cool, Lise.
4: Yeah, no, I'm so excited. It's my friend David Hostler's place. We used to work together. I met him because he was one of the main guitar makers over at Taylor Guitars. And we got to know each other. And now he's there with this great place that I've always wanted to go to. And I'm excited to see him. And I've been on the road recently with OAR and Gavin DeGraw. Oh. But I was like the opener. So I was playing 7 songs or something like that.
0: Yeah.
4: But I'm so excited to play like an entire set of like a bunch of songs.
0: Hell yeah, you are. Talk to me about the relationship between a musician and your guitar, because I imagine that's a deeply personal thing. And therefore, that probably led you to Taylor Guitars in Southern California. Talk to me about your guitar and what you love about it, Lisa Loeb.
4: Yes, I love my guitar because, well, I was making a demo when I was in college back in the 80s, and the person I was working with was the guitar player for Suzanne Vega, and he had this great guitar with like kind of a thin neck, and it was really easy to play, and it sounded amazing, and it was a custom Taylor guitar that was sold at a special store, Matt Umanoff, in New York City, and so my guitar got stolen within a year and a half from making that demo. And so when my guitar got stolen, I took my insurance money and I bought a guitar just like that at the same store, a custom Taylor guitar. And I love it so much. It's so easy to play. And actually, about a year and a half ago, I was playing in Indianapolis and someone accidentally left my guitar leaning up against a hotel. And I got to the next venue to play at this amphitheater, and we went to do our sound check where you test out the equipment. And I asked my sound engineer, like, oh, where's the guitar? And he got this look on his face. He's like, oh my gosh. And he realized he left it leaning against the building in another city.
0: Oh, no.
4: And so I posted on social media. I asked David Hostler, the same aforementioned David Hostler of 7C Music, what do I do? What should I do? And he's like, you know what? Go ahead and post on Twitter. I posted on social media. The next morning, a bar owner in Indianapolis, his daughter was a fan. They saw my tweet. They heard my guitar was missing. And he saw someone carrying my guitar. I have a really crazy like pink and red patent leather guitar case. They saw someone walking down the street with it. They asked the guy, I'm sorry, that's my friend's guitar. Can I have it back? The guitar was handed over, and with the police department and the owner of that.
0: Oh, no. Yeah. We had such a good connection.
1: And we were right at the heart of the story.
0: I know. I hope she's still there. Are you still there? Can you hear us? Are you still there? Hello?
4: Yeah.
0: Oh my God.
4: Did it disappear?
0: Oh, you did. Yes. Right at the point where, someone saw the guitar and they were going to reunite you with the guitar. So then what
4: happened? They reunited me with the guitar. Woo! So they asked the guy outside. They said, "Hey, that's my friend's guitar." The guy just handed it over, and the police department and the people who found the guitar, they got the guitar back to me, and I got it back. Oh. I just spent the night out on the streets in Indianapolis one night with some other people that I don't know.
0: Well, now, do you feel like it's soaked in that Hoosier State energy, and now you can't get it out of that? You can't exercise that from guitar?
4: I hadn't thought of that, but now I'm not going to stop thinking about it.
0: It's my bad.
4: Perfect.
0: You got some cool stuff coming up, Lisa Loeb. You've got a cruise coming up. That seems to be, within the last 10 years, a really cool avenue for people to both get out on the sea, drink recklessly, and enjoy some of the artists that they listen to.
1: Up close.
0: She's cruising with Train, Jet, and a whole bunch of other acts on the Sail Across the Sun cruise, the 9th edition, February 11th to the 15th, from Miami to Ocho Rios. Is this your first one of those rock cruise type things? And if not, how do you enjoy them?
4: This is my third cruise. I went on another cruise with Train a couple years ago. It's like led by the band Train. Whenever I tell my mom I'm playing on the Train cruise, she's like, "Is it a train or is it a cruise?" And I'm like, "It's a band called Train and it's a cruise." I also was on a 90s cruise with a bunch of bands from the 90s where I also was a host and I interviewed bands and I played shows. You know, it's a lot of fun. The fans are really, really nice. Some people, you know, ask because you kind of are just like hanging out with the people on the boat. I meet a lot of young, new musicians, hang out with older musicians, people who've been around a while. It's a lot of fun. And I wear a lot of sunscreen. And I like taking that little break on an actual beach. That's one of the things I love.
0: Oh, hell yeah. Maurice, what you got for Lisa Loeb?
1: Speaking of Train, does Pat Monahan still have that gorgeous head of hair?
4: Yes. Oh, my gosh. What is it? How?
1: No idea.
4: Silky bathrobe. Even a silky bathrobe that always has to appear on one of the theme nights. I don't know about that.
0: Maurice is a huge David Bowie fan, and I know you've done a couple of Bowie covers, and I see that at the farewell party on that cruise, you did a Bowie song with Fastball.
1: Oh, no. What'd you do?
4: Yes. You know, one of the songs I love to play live, and it started with playing it with Taylor Hawkins' band and with Dave Grohl is it's Moon Age Daydream. Moon Age Daydream. So I started playing it with them. So it became one of the songs. I love that song. And that was one of the songs that when I played with Foo Fighters and Taylor Hawkins' band, that was one of the songs that we both knew. So I've done that a bunch of times. I've also recorded, I do a lot of covers of David Bowie on my own, but,
0: The Young Dudes.
4: I'm trying to think of All the Young Dudes, a very heartwarming, heart sad, beautiful, emotional version of that song we did for a Howard Stern compilation. And I actually got to meet David Bowie once unbelievable.
0: How'd that come about?
4: I was at the Brit Awards, which are kind of like the Grammys in England.

0: How'd that come about?
1: I was at the Brit Awards, which are kind of like the Grammys in England, back in 1994 or 5, winning a Brit Award, which was so exciting. But one of the people we were talking to was George Martin, who produced the Beatles.
0: Yeah.
1: Anyway, we're just talking to George Martin, drinking champagne, and he said, oh, you should come visit our studio tomorrow. And my friend and I were just blown away. We were talking to George Martin in the first place. But I asked, I said, who's in the studio? And he said, well, I'm not supposed to tell you, but it's David Bowie. Oh. And I nearly fell on the floor. I was like, oh my gosh, we'll be there. And despite the amount of champagne we had that night, I was still able to wake up the next morning, get all dressed up and look special and show up at the studio. And we waited and we waited. We went into the studio. There was somebody working at the mix console. They turned around. It was not David Bowie. It was Steve Lillywhite, which is also very
0: That's the least to produce you too.
1: But anyway, we waited and waited and we kind of like loitered. We said, yes, we would eat lunch at their cafeteria in the studio. And we were just basically waiting and waiting and waiting to see if David Bowie would show up. And finally, this man, handsome David Bowie in his suit, beautifully dressed, walked in and walked across the like the common areas of the studio into the little tiny studio where Steve Lillywhite was working. And then we got ushered in there to talk to him. And we talked to him for like just a couple minutes. And he was just like, how was your flight? How come you're here? And I said, I was here for the Brits. And he kind of laughed under his breath because apparently it wasn't the coolest thing to be there for. And I wasn't able to ask him. I wanted to ask him about the meaning of all these deep cuts, like the Bewley brothers and, you know, all these questions early about Ziggy Stardust and early Bowie questions. But instead, we just had our moment of communicating. And it was before the cell phone photo, so we didn't even get to do that
0: photo
1: moment.
0: Yeah. Never happened.
1: But it did happen. There were people there.
2: My daughter will turn 5 the 27th of this month, Bowie Jane.
0: That's her name.
1: Oh, that's so great. Yeah.
0: We've called DCF. Don't worry.
2: Let's leave me alone.
3: They have been notified.
2: Now, listen, Lisa, don't let him fool you. He derides me so much because of my unadulterated love.
0: Lisa, I'm not a Bowie guy. I love music. I'm a 57-year-old man who's loved music since he came out of the womb. I don't know what it is about Bowie. I just, there are certain artists you just don't get. I recognize his influence.
1: I understand that.
0: Recognize his influence, but to me, that dude is put on your red.
2: It's the least Bowie-esque.
1: Amazing. I was recently at Bob Clearmountain, who mixed that record. I was at his studio, and we got to listen to all these like tracks, literally like individual tracks, and hear stories about recording that album and mixing it. And it was very exciting. But yeah, Bowie's one of my big acts. I'm not going to say who is not. I was talking to my daughter about one of them that everybody loves, and I was like, I don't. I'm sorry. I honestly don't really love them, and I don't understand what they do. But David Bowie. Yes, I do.
0: I've also tortured my friends.
1: I tortured my friends. They're like, oh, David, you know, I'm talking about all the deep cuts. And they're like, oh, yeah, David Bowie.
2: You call me up.
0: Yeah, I was going to say.
2: I'll have a conversation.
0: You got a sympathetic ear there. Lisa Loeb joins us this Wednesday. She's at a sold out show at 7C Music in beautiful St. Petersburg, Florida on 22nd Street. Lisa, is there anybody on your list that you've always wanted to meet that you haven't quite gotten there yet? I know you've run in amazing circles throughout your whole career. There's got to be at least one person where you're like, how in the frick have I not met Bono or whomever?
1: Well, I'm so sorry I didn't get to meet Dolly Parton, you know? And I really had wanted to meet Prince. I got to see him once at a party, and I was like on a red carpet, and Dolly Parton was like nearby, and I think we tried to get a picture of her in the background. I almost, on this trip, I wanted to go meet Barry Gibb.
0: Oh, yeah.
1: You know, I briefly met him, but I wanted to go hang out with Barry Gibb. I'm a huge Bee Gees fan, and he's in Miami, and I was like, I'm going to go meet him, but our schedules didn't quite line up, so I'm going to be with you guys instead.
0: Well, listen, very nice to meet you, Lisa Loeb. I would love to co-write a song with you. How's that? It's like you just talked to Barry Gibb. Okay.
1: Yeah, I wasn't sure who we were talking about.
0: Burn, sick burn. You are also doing a women's rock fantasy camp. This is so freaking cool.
1: Yes.
0: I think one of the greatest things, we talked to Ann Wilson from Heart last week. And,
1: I know. Fantastic.
0: Name dropper. And like,
1: you know, right?
0: having girls have rock icons who are girls themselves, I think is so great. And through the last 20 years or so, you've seen so many illustrious performers from such different walks of life, your Rihannas, your Taylor Swifts, et cetera. So at this rock camp, it's you. Listen to this lineup, Maurice.
2: Talk to me.
0: You got Lisa Loeb. Okay. You got Belinda frickin' Carlisle and Kathy Valentine from the Go-Go's.
2: Mm-hmm.
0: One of my personal favorites and one of the most underrated bands in history, Kate Pearson of the B-52s.

0: and more. Oh my God, that for her to do what she's like, she's 70, if not 80. Am I right?
1: She's amazing. I actually just saw Kate Pearson a few months ago. I see her whenever I can. I've interviewed her. I've seen her play live. I love her so much. Oh, I know. I saw her at the Pee Wee Herman.
0: What?
1: I saw her at the Pee Wee Herman anniversary celebration of the Pee Wee's Playhouse, and Devo played, and Kate played with Fred from the B-52s, and I think Fred Armisen was playing drums or bass. I don't remember.
0: He's so good.
1: It was just so much fun. But I love Kate Pearson so much, and I love Belinda Carlisle. I've gotten to play some tours with her.
0: So great.
1: And Kathy Valentine is amazing. It's so cool to be able to meet the people that I grew up with.
0: Yeah. Yeah, it
1: is. And then get to know them a little bit as well. But I still look up to them. I was just telling a friend just now that I have my records, like my Go-Go's records, and it has my name written in Sharpie on the corner so I don't lose it when I bring my own record to the dance, you know?
0: Yeah, oh yeah.
1: Or when I was a DJ in high school, I'd write my names on my records so that I wouldn't lose them. But then to meet the people whose records I collected and listen to so much. And I think it's going to be so much fun to, work with people, songwriters, musicians. It's kind of an incredible thing that we can do something like that. I got to go to a rock camp once, a different one. It wasn't all women. And I got to meet Roger Daltrey, who was one of the teachers.
0: Ooh.
1: But he thought I was one of the students. So he was like, oh, nice to meet you. And then we took a picture.
0: Maurice,
1: the Who.
0: Oh, yeah.
2: I bring her up because she's one of my favorite females in rock. And she just had a birthday, 49, yesterday. Were you or are you a big Fiona Apple fan?
1: I am a big fan. She's such a tremendous artist. I don't even know if that would be a great person to meet. I don't know if I've actually met her before, but I'm a big fan of her music.
0: Okay, excellent.
1: I know, right? Like an LA person. I don't know.
0: You said you were at the Pee Wee's Playhouse thing. Did you?
1: Yes.
0: You seem like a person who would have known Paul Rubens while he was alive.
1: I did.
0: I
1: did know Paul Rubens, and I really, really loved him. He was so kind and creative and unique and kind. And I say it twice because I just always loved running into him or hanging out with him. And he was a great storyteller. And I thought I was the only one getting his incredible birthday messages that he would send videos.
0: So you watched the documentary?
1: Most of us did. Yeah, I did. I was like, apparently most of us do. I still have them. Actually, it's funny. I'm in my kitchen and I have some of his old Christmas cards up in our bar area where there's like a lot of glass. And he had the greatest Christmas cards and he's just the sweetest.
0: So cool.
1: And just so creative, you know. And he, again, one of those people, his friend Allie Willis, who was a songwriter who passed, who wrote with Earth, Wind, and Fire, and a bunch of other people. She co-wrote the Friends theme song, and Pamela DeBar, and a bunch of folks, and Mark Mothersbaugh. Everybody's like kind of obsessed with all that retro awesome stuff that we all got obsessed with in the 80s.
0: Mm-hmm.
1: And it was really because of them, they were really keeping that stuff alive, I think.
0: Yeah.
1: And they're, you know, I met them all sort of together when they were all friendly with each other. And so I got to hang out and be a part of the gang, and it was really amazing.
0: That is so freaking cool. Lisa, I always love catching up with you. If you get a chance to go see Lisa anywhere, do so. Keep checking 7cmusic.com to see if anybody begs out of this sold-out show so you can go see her. And I hope next time you come around the area that we can have you back in studio because you're a simple delight, and I love catching up with you. Continued success and good health.
1: Thank you, my friend.
0: Absolutely.
1: Thank you so much. I look forward to seeing y'all soon.
0: You definitely will. Thank you, Lisa Love.
1: Take care.
0: You too. Bye. She's so great.
2: She's
0: like stories for freaking
2: days.
0: Oh, I bet, everybody.
2: Yeah.
0: Oh, all right.
2: So young and vibrant sounding, too.
0: Oh, my God, I know. What was your near miss with Lisa?
2: Well, it was 1998. She played a concert at the Florida Aquarium open air with Dweezil Zappa. She opened Dweezil closed.
0: No way she opened for Dweezil Zappa.
2: Oh, yeah. It might have been the other way around.
0: Okay.
2: But I was standing there with my girlfriend, Lauren, at the time. You know, I'm a big, tall, black guy. She's a diminutive, Jewish girl with, sandy blonde hair. And it wasn't a lot of people around because it was like early and it was just the Florida Aquarium. It was hot. So he's got this tall black guy and this real short waifish white girl. And she's standing and she's playing the guitar and she's singing and she's just staring at me. She was staring at us. I thought it was you staring.
0: Well, performers do that, Maurice.
2: Hold on, Drew.
0: Okay.
2: Let me finish.
0: She started rubbing herself.
2: She was staring at me like, man, if I could get with that. And then she finished the song and we got married. But this is what I'm telling you. If I had not been there with Lauren, it would have went down.
0: Okay. 800-771-1025 is the number. Joey's Italian Market, phenomenal out there in Pasco. And then my boo just flat out crushed that gravy recipe. Super proud of her. I told her that my heart grew a little bit, so I love her even more because she did that. And when we come back, we got to talk Baker Mayfield. I mean, it's too early for buyer's remorse.
2: Is it?
0: It is. Everybody's entitled to a bad game. But when your bad game comes, your first game after you forced the Buccaneers' hand to make you the highest paid player in Buccaneers' franchise history, and then the first game in that new contract, you fumble not once, not twice, but thrice, including a goal line fumble into the end zone when you could have taken a slide. Oh, that's bad. Go ahead real quick. You're on 102.5 The Bones. Drew Grubb Alive.
3: Our first game.
0: That's us. 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
0: trying to talk to you, sir.
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0: Yes, please kindly turn your radio down or off so that we may converse.
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0: Thank you.
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1: Cooling out, cooling out with a
0: this is your spot. Describe his performance yesterday in a word. And yes, is a word. You really couldn't think of a worse situation for the Bucs and Baker than what happened yesterday for many reasons. And it's so funny, you dick riders out there who have your nose so far up number six's ass that you can't even see what's in front of you. He stunk yesterday. Is he the only reason we lost? No. Did he stink? Yes. He stunk. And it's okay to say that and be a Bucs fan. You can simultaneously say you're glad he got paid and he sucked yesterday. But so many people online, you don't know sports. I know what I saw yesterday. Three fumbles. If a quarterback has three interceptions, there's a good chance you can blame a couple of them on something else. Blown coverage or blown assignment, blown route by a receiver, deflected ball, lack of protection made you chuck it up before you wanted to. When you fumble the ball three times by yourself, at least one or two of those is all you. And the Baker Mayfield nobody wanted to see this season is the Baker Mayfield who shook off a couple of tacklers and then after getting a first down, instead of taking a slide like the responsible quarterback does, he's got that hero mentality of, I can get this bitch in the end zone. I'm a dog. Well, look what happened. Look what happened. He didn't protect the ball. Somebody stripped the ball from his hands and it went into the end zone and killed a touchdown drive when we needed one badly. Late in the game, that's also Baker, bringing your team all the way down the field when you need him to pull it to a one-possession game. That should have been to take the lead in the game, to clinch the game, but your boy turned the ball over three times by himself. Hello, who are you?
2: I got a question for you.
0: I have an answer for you, sir.
2: Who had a better performance, the Dolphins quarterback or Baker Mayfield?
0: I got to take a look. Hold on. I didn't watch any of the Dolphins. I can't take that back. I watched a little of the Dolphins game when they showed them on Red Zone. I'm just going to ask my computer, who had a better game yesterday? I sense you already know the answer, but we're going to see if that matches up with what my computer says over here. Baker Mayfield, what's it? Malik Willis, is that his name? What you talking about?
2: Yes.
0: Or Malik Willis. Do, do, do, do, do, do. All right. Here we go. Baker Mayfield had a more efficient passing day, but both quarterbacks struggled heavily with turnovers in their week one games. Sir.
2: So he's better than somebody, right?
3: Oh, you got to there, Drew.
0: I'm sorry, sir. I must have missed the part where I said Baker didn't do better. I hate to think about that guy's failure of a life. If you apply that standard, sir, to everything around you. Well, yeah, little junior. You know, the dumb apple didn't fall far from the dumb tree. I'm the dumb tree. You're the dumb apple because you're too dumb to understand that. You know, you got a D, but there's kids out there that got Fs. Hey, boss, yeah, I turned in a lousy report to you, you know, and I was late to work, but there are other people more late than me, and there's other people turning in worse reports. Idiot. Look, if you got low standards, yeah. And by the way, while Baker had a more efficient passing day, Malik Willis was 15 for 27 with 220 yards. No touchdowns, one interception. Baker, 23 for 28, 216 yards, no touchdown. Turnovers, one interception for Malik Willis, three fumbles for Baker Mayfield. So I don't know which one of those is better. I just know they're both not good.
3: Right. And if you want to do a true comparative, I need to know how much they're paying Malik as opposed to how much we're paying Baker.
0: That's exactly it.
3: That's the comparative.
0: Heavy is the head that wears the crown.
3: Yeah. Now, what if, though, if he had made that slide into the end zone instead of fumbling the ball? A different conversation, Drew.
0: It would be, but it's not. It's not. If he does not fumble that ball and instead that ball breaks the plane to the goal line, you're like, hell yeah, damn glad we paid him. You can't judge a quarterback on week one, but how do you feel as a Buck fan, honestly? And I'm somewhat of a Buck fan. I root for them because I am here. Fantasy football is way more important to me than any loyalty to any team. So I'm never going to care as much about any singular team as I am the guys on my four separate teams. And I don't have Baker on any of my teams this year. That's why I went 4-0 in week one. So I'm never going to care that much, but I want them to win. It's great for the area. They're fun to root for. When Sarah and I were driving home, listening to the game on Sirius XM radio, we were rooting. We were hoping beyond all hope that the defense could get a stop. But guess what? The defense that couldn't get stops on third down when we needed them last year still can't get stops on third down when we need them this year. And that's Todd Bowles. Question. If, and we won't, but if we lose to the Cleveland Browns at home in our home debut next Sunday, this coming Sunday, the noise gets loud. Do they consider dumping Todd Bowles in season? Something people say the Glazers won't do. You lose to the Cleveland Browns, I think you got to fire Todd Bowles.
3: I'm going to surprise you, Drew.
0: Okay.
3: I'm putting money on the Browns. I had him on Cincy. I think it's the Browns' time. I think this is their season.
0: Did you didn't watch the Browns game yesterday?
3: No.
0: Okay. They played Jacksonville, a good team to be sure. But they made Trevor Lawrence look like Joe Montana.
3: See, they're coming back for blood now.
0: I don't want to say it's not going to happen. I don't want to say it's impossible, but there's just no way the Tampa Bay Buccaneers can lose to the Cleveland Browns this Sunday. It can't happen. They've got a garbage quarterback in Deshaun Watson. They've probably got a garbage quarterback in Shedeur Sanders. They've got a terrible defense, as evidenced by Trevor Lawrence dicing them up and slicing them up. It's just great to have football back.
3: Yeah, that is.
0: Oh, man. There's something. It doesn't even matter who's playing on Sunday night. There's just something so comforting about having football back on a Sunday night. Like, Cowboys, Giants, could have been the Commanders, Eagles, could have been anybody. And now tonight you got the Broncos playing the Chiefs. There's just something so great about having the NFL back. I think tonight you're looking to make a little
3: talk to me.
0: All right.
3: Talk to me.
0: All right, here's your parlay right here. Ready for it?
3: Let's do this.
0: Bo Nix, take his over on rushing yards. It's probably in the 30s or 40s. I don't know.
3: I'm pulling them over.
0: I would take the over on touchdowns. I would take Cortland Sutton anytime touchdown. That's just me. Hello there, Drew Graba Live. How can I help you?
4: Hello.
0: Hi, what's your name?
4: Hi, my name is Jamil. I just had a question for you. So I'm not a Bucs fan.
0: Yes,
4: I am a Giants fan.
0: Yes, ma'am.
4: So I have fantasy football.
0: Okay.
4: I just had a question really quick.
0: Sure.
4: So can I shout out my team? So for quarterback this year, I chose Jackson Dart.
0: Okay.
4: For a QB, and then I have Swift as a running back in Chicago.
0: Solid.
4: I have Buckley Irving.
0: Blech.
4: Neighbors, Brown, which he got hurt.
0: Yep.
4: I have Kittle, Zay Flowers, Myers, the Seattle Cook kicker, and then the Jaguars defense.
0: Okay.
4: Does that sound like a solid
0: yeah.
4: team?
0: Oh, absolutely. There are people who would have laughed at you when you took Jackson Dart as your quarterback, but I'll tell you what, that performance he put up last night, if he keeps putting up numbers like that, you're going to be the one laughing all the way to the championship. You got one solid-ass roster.
4: Well, thank you so much. I needed to hear that.
0: Oh,
4: thank you.
0: Yeah, why? What's your matchup looking like tonight? Are you out of it? Or are you in the running? Like, what's the score going into tonight's game?
4: So I'm already ahead 135. I've already used all my players, and then the person that I'm playing, the name of his team. It sucks to be beat by a girl.
0: Oh,
4: so he's going to be beaten by me, but. he has two players left that needs to play. He has his tight end, Kelsey, and then I believe he has the defense. So I don't think he's going to be able to come up with 50 points.
0: No, I that doesn't sound to me like he's got 50 on you. I think you got a great team, my dear. Way to pick Jackson Dart. I got him on the as a backup, and I'm starting him next week instead of Jalen frickin' Daniels. Thank you very much for the call.
4: All right, you have a great day. Bye, Mo.
5: Bye, darling.
0: Good luck to you. I love people talking fantasy football. This is what I live for every year. Hello there. Who are you?
6: Fire them, coaches.
0: I wasn't that impressed with the new guy they got doing Bucks games. I just no one's going to take Gene Dekaroff's place, obviously. But this new guy, he didn't do much for me. I think it was when he was going into the third or from the third quarter into the fourth quarter before they went to break. He goes, four fingers in the air. It's time for the fourth quarter. I'm like, four fingers in the air. You would never hear Gene. Four fingers in the air. Fire the cannons.
5: He's workshopping some sayings.
0: Four fingers in the air.
5: The first couple aren't going to be all that good.
0: You know how LOD has become kind of a way to, you know, when people listen to the show, they'll see me and they'll go LOD. That used to be four in the cooch when I was in Orlando because we my co-host at the time, Daniel, who's now got the Tom and Dan podcast, he and I had a stripper in the studio, or a porn star, some lady of ill repute, and she was talking about her piercings, and she's like, I've got one in each nipple, and four in my cooch. And I said, four in the cooch, Daniel. And he goes, four in the cooch. And so that was when people would see me. People still to this day, there are people who are like, hey man, four in the cooch. I'm like, oh my God, you've been listening since Orlando. Listen, the important, hold on. Hello there, Drew Grub Alive. How may I be of service to you?
7: What's up, Drew and Mo? What's going on, fellas? This is Charles, Trusty Charles, checking in once again. How you doing, man?
0: It's good to finally hear from you again. Yeah. Charles, what's up, dude?
7: I listen every day. I just don't call and bug you like these other idiots.
0: I don't know you're out there.
7: But anyway, what I was telling my girl, okay, two things. Baker, okay, just disappointing on all levels.
0: Mm-hmm.
7: And it's his first game. I look at it as his first real game getting chased by somebody that weighed 300 pounds and 6'5". So I figured it was nuts.
0: Sure.
7: Third thing, if Ty Bowles loses two more games, I'm not even saying in a row. I'm just saying two more games, he out of there.
0: So wait, you're saying two more games for the rest of the season? You expect
7: for the rest? If he loses three games this year, mid-season, he going to do an Antonio Brown. They're going to walk him off. They're going to take his button and they're going to walk him off the field.
0: Two more games. Well, I'll tell you what, if one of those games is the Cleveland Browns this weekend, Charles, you may not be wrong.
7: That's what I'm saying. One more, we're going to get a new coach. I'll see y'all every day, man. Y'all make my week. I love y'all.
0: Thanks,
7: y'all
0: man. Later, love you too, buddy. Thank you, man.
5: I looked on the app. 20 on the Browns will get you 100. You have to. You have to.
0: All right. I mean, look, I can't advocate for the Bucks right now. I can't say if you saw what you saw yesterday that you have good confidence that they're going to beat the Browns. The Bengals are way better than the Browns. So, you know, it would shock the world, the NFL, Baker, everybody. If they lose, oh my God, that would be insane. There's gonna be a lot of Browns fans in Ray J. They travel well.
5: Yeah, they do.
0: That dog pound. They travel real well. But
5: just got that feeling. It's their time.
0: Oh man, can you imagine? 800-771-1025.
5: Just for the story alone, you almost want it to happen.
0: I'm coming just short of saying that because I don't want to root against the Buccaneers. However, for the story and for the spectacle,
5: oh my God,
0: and for us talking about Baker's contract again, imagine he's got three fumbles and two interceptions and the Browns beat the hell out of us. Oh my God. Ladies and gentlemen, something serious is happening. Oh, I guess my alarm just snoozed without me doing a damn thing about it. So I'll then play for you a sounder that could get you $1,000. Get that Bone app now. I say get that Bone app now.
8: 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It's who we are. This hour's Bone Bonus keyword is...
0: Day, D-A-Y, day. Head to the 102.5 The Bone app now and enter day before 30 minutes past the top of the hour. Any $1,000 Bone Bonus could be yours. Today is the first day of the rest of your life. Day, D-A-Y. Good luck. Hello, go ahead.
2: $1,000. Get that Bone app
0: That's
2: now.
0: Me. That's me. I don't want to hear me. Hello?
7: Hello.
0: Hello.
7: Yeah, you got to also remember that's his old team, so he's definitely going to want to beat him.
0: Oh, I didn't think about that. Thanks. I thought he was going to want to lose against them, but thanks to stunning insight like that, I would like to... Don't put that money down, Mo. That's his old team. All right, two things when we come back. One of them serious and kind of divisive. The other rather fun and playful. I like to offer a little from column A and a little from column B. Don't forget this Friday night, you can join... Senning, Diz, myself, the home team, against the visitors, Alexa, Scotty, Abby, Alexa. Oops. Hold on. Now I got to look. I'm finding myself, second guessing myself as to the name of the female magic personality, and it is Alexia. Alexia, Scott, and Abby taking on Senning, Dizzy, and myself. At Shuffle in downtown St. Petersburg with Stella Artois. 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

0: you were considering going to see Ed Sheeran, but Macklemore being on the bill really turned you off because of his mockery of Jewish people several years ago. Good news for you and me. Macklemore yanked off Ed Sheeran's tour after anti-Israel rant angers venues. Now, I'm not here to get into Palestine, all right? You can feel whatever way you want. If you're free Palestine, if you're Zionist, if you're whatever. I'm just here to talk about an opening act turning a concert into an opportunity to espouse divisive beliefs. All right? Now, you might not think it's divisive. You're a fool. Certain things taken on their, like, let's remember a couple of years ago when Black Lives Matter became a thing, people decided they had to say all lives matter after someone said Black Lives Matter.
1: Sure.
0: Those two statements are true independently. Black Lives Matter and all lives matter. But if you said all lives matter in response to Black Lives Matter, we know what you really mean. All right? So the time right now is an incredibly divisive one when it comes to that area of the world. There are those who oppose Israel even existing, and there are those who believe that Israel is the homeland of the Jewish people. I'm not here to say who's right. I'm not here to say who's wrong, because it doesn't matter. As long as there is an Israelite and a Palestinian in that area, they will fight over the land that they believe to be theirs. So, you want your performers, in my opinion, especially for a huge stadium show, to stay the hell out of that. And if they are going to take a stand, it's got to be the headliner. The Strokes played at Benchmark this past weekend. Julian Casablanca, the lead singer of The Strokes, is a pro-Palestine dude. If he, as a headliner, decides, I'm going to get up on stage and before we do blankety blank song, I'm going to tell people what I think about From the River. That's your prerogative as a headliner. And any proceeding tour stop has the right to go, I'd rather not be associated with that kind of rhetoric.
1: Sure.
0: So with Macklemore and Ed Sheeran, it's interesting because Ed Sheeran did not condemn what Macklemore said. I don't know if he agrees. I don't know if he disagrees. I don't know nothing about Ed Sheeran's politics, and I like it that way.
1: So that's smart in your estimation.
0: Yeah. Just, you don't know. Say a word.
1: Right.
0: He would have kept him on the tour. But Robert Kraft, the owner of the New England Patriots, who also owns the stadium where they play, said, you keep this guy, this anti-Israel guy, on your bill. You're not playing Gillette Stadium or wherever the hell they play right now. Now, Macklemore is accusing Mr. Kraft of going to other venues and saying, hey, you got this guy here who's anti-Israel going on a rant. Do you really want to host this dude? The venues that objected to Macklemore include Lincoln Financial Field in Philadelphia, Gillette Stadium in Foxborough, Mass., Mercedes-Benz Stadium in Atlanta, Lucas Oil Stadium in Indianapolis, Bank of America Stadium in Charlotte, AT&T Stadium in Arlington, Texas, and owned by the Glazers, Raymond James Stadium in Tampa, Florida. Those venues said, all right, you keep Mr. Free Palestine, we have zero interest in hosting your concert. Interesting that Raymond James Stadium, they would do that for Macklemore and not Kanye West.
1: That's how you noticed the smirk on my face.
0: Yeah.
1: When you said Raymond James.
0: Very, very interesting that, you know, what's the difference between Macklemore and Kanye? Well, Kanye spits hot fire while Macklemore does not. But
1: yeah, that's true, too.
0: But it's undeniable that Kanye is a much bigger draw than Macklemore.
1: Yeah.
0: You know, you throw Macklemore off the tour, it's like,
1: Macklemore ain't filling the stadium on his own.
0: No, and Kanye damn is. And as a Jewish man, I got to say, I got nothing against Kanye. I know he's been through some stuff. I know people love his friggin' songs. I got no issues with him selling out Raymond James Stadium two nights. Hello there, Jew Grab Alive. How may I help you?
2: You know, it's really cool to see Mr. Robert Kraft kind of stand up and kind of, you know, be the orchestrator of this, you know, complete role reversal. Now he's doing the yanking
0: 800-771-1025 is our number. Good one, I suppose. He enjoys a dirty massage. Who doesn't? Again, it's very trendy these days for younger people, a lot of keyboard warriors, to embrace anti-Semitism, which is very, very unfortunate. It's a thing. I don't know what you do to stop it other than talk about it, but I would love to talk to people who think it is either okay or not okay that Macklemore, who is scheduled to play 8 of the 10 remaining shows for Ed Sheeran opening up, will now play 0 of those shows. And if you didn't catch the story, Macklemore sparked outrage after going on an anti-Israel rant, calling for a free Palestine and accusing Israel of committing a genocide in Gaza. Hello there, Drew Graba Live.
3: Hey, Drew, how are you doing today?
0: I'm very well. Thank you very much. How's your Monday going?
3: Oh, it's going so good. It's my birthday week.
0: Oh,
3: so
0: happy birthday
3: on Saturday.
0: Tell me you're not a birthday month girl. I birthday week is cool, but you're not like a birthday month girl, are you?
3: No, you know, and it's more mentality. You know, okay. It's not like I expect anything. It's just, I'm in a good mood.
0: I love it. So, I love it. Why not celebrate birth and life and all that good stuff? I'm with you.
3: Right. So to touch base on the Macklemore situation, I look at it as a different perspective.
0: Okay.
3: It's more of an insurance perspective. Hmm. If a fight were to break out in the crowd after Macklemore does another rant like this,
0: yeah,
3: it is now the liability of that venue because he's now a known offender for ranting on the stage. So to me, it makes sense that they're going to drop him, regardless of politics or anything. It's more just like the liability if something were to happen.
0: Yeah, I never really thought about that, but like it's so divisive whether, you know, you believe one side or the other. Just saying free Palestine or I support Israel, both of those are divisive statements. So yeah, in the crowd, look, people get into fist fights over their football teams in the crowd.
3: Yeah.
0: Let alone somebody on stage, you know, F Israel, F Israel. You know, a Jewish guy goes, hey, F you. And then another guy goes, hey, F you, you the genocide committing monster. And then all of a sudden you got fights and it's an insurance issue. Great point.
3: Yeah, so that's all I got. But regardless,
0: that's
3: like,
0: good. What are you
3: going to
0: do? Where's your birthday dinner?
3: Oh, I'm actually going to Columbia on Saturday, and then Sunday we're going to do a French group at Frenchie. So.
0: Oh man, you're living life. Yeah, yeah. Enjoy it. Enjoy the hell out of it. Get that. You got to get that 1903 salad, 1905 salad. Screwed it up.
3: Absolutely.
0: Hell yeah. Thank you very much. Appreciate you, sweetheart. Happy birthday. I mean, you can't go wrong with the Columbia.
1: No, not at all.
0: By the way, Billy Owens, love you, Bill, said that on Wednesday for Lisa Loeb, there may be a few tickets available at the door for Lisa Loeb in downtown St. Pete. So if you didn't get the info on it, hit me up and I'll give you the right directions.
1: You can go see your girlfriend.
0: Of course. Wednesday. Hello, Drew Graba Live. Hello.
4: Hello.
0: Hi, what's up?
4: Hey, long time listener, love the show.
0: Oh, thank you, buddy.
4: You said something that kind of confused me, and
0: okay.
4: I honestly would like to ask a question.
0: Sure.
4: You said that when people say all lives matter, they truly mean something else, and I honestly don't know what you mean by that.
0: Oh, okay. Let me explain it. So the statement all lives matter, of course, we all matter. I mean, except for like pedophiles, they don't really matter, but we don't include them. So, I mean,
4: sure,
0: I guess algebraically, it's like all lives minus, pedophiles. So, but when like the Black Lives Matter movement came around a couple of years ago, you remember that, right? Like people were turning their social media profiles black and et cetera. So when people would say Black Lives Matter, there was a knee-jerk response from triggered white folk who would be like, all lives matter. You know what I mean? It wasn't all lives matter. It was you say Black Lives Matter, I say all lives matter, you know?
4: Well, I don't think it was a bad thing by all people when they said that.
0: I didn't maybe you're misunderstanding me here. I didn't say all people. I'm not saying everyone who said all lives matter.
4: Yeah, not all.
0: But you sound like a bright enough guy to know that a good amount of people, when Black Lives Matter was a thing, a good amount of people or a bad amount of people felt the need to say all lives matter, as if to say Black Lives Matter meant that white lives didn't matter.
4: I understand.
0: You see where I'm coming from?
4: Well, thanks for clearing that up, man.
0: Yeah, hell yeah.
4: I really appreciate you.
0: Thank you, man. Appreciate the question. Thank you for the opportunity.
4: Have a phenomenal night.
0: You do the same thing.
1: If only Israel and Palestine could come together like you two just did.
0: That's right. You know, we talk about stuff, although 800-771-1025.
1: Now, being neither Jewish nor Palestinian, I'm trying to navigate the nuances of this.
0: There are many.
1: Legitimate question.
0: Yep.
1: Had Macklemore just said free Palestine, left out the Jews are causing a genocide part, are we here?
0: Nope.
1: If all he said was free Palestine and then went into a song.
0: Nope, not at all.
1: Okay.
0: Stopping down and going on this big diatribe and saying the only reason I took this opening gig was so I could stand here and say this, even if he just said I took this opening gig so I could say free Palestine, here's thrift shop. I don't think there's so much of a problem.
1: Right.
0: But I think stopping down and going into the, you know, you support genocide, blah, blah, blah, blah, blah, as the opener. Shut up and play thrift shop, homie. Hello, Drew Grubba Live.
5: Hey, Drew. I also have another question. Earlier you said that you didn't have a problem with Kanye West filling up the Raymond James.
0: Yeah.
5: But you did the other one. Can you explain that to me?
0: Sure, yeah. Kanye West is the main headlining band. You know what you're getting with a Kanye West. When the Glazers or Tampa Bay Sports Authority or whomever agreed to host the Kanye West concert at Raymond James, it's a known quantity. You know the dude said horrible things about Jewish people, and you're deciding, and you know, there are people who want to go see him of all different faiths. We're going to host this concert. That's a hell of a lot different than we're going to host an Ed Sheeran concert and having no clue that this opening act, washed up, wannabe rapper is going to get up on stage and go into a diatribe. P.S. Did Kanye West say anything on stage about Jewish people or Israel or Palestine or anything? I don't think he did.
5: No, but he has a history of anti-Semitism, and he also sells, like, swastika T-shirts.
0: Not anymore. No, he doesn't do that anymore. He was going through some issues. I hate defending Kanye West, but I'm definitely going to. And again, he's the headliner. You know what you're getting when they present it to the Glazers or whoever and go, Kanye West would like to do two shows at Raymond James Stadium. You know what Kanye West is. You know who he is. There's a very good chance that a lot of these stadium owners who booked the Ed Sheeran show, they're like, what could possibly be controversial about that? He's a little ginge, sings his ass off. Macklemore's opening up. Okay, great. Are people going to come for that? I don't even know. So it's a known quantity versus an opening act choosing to pontificate on a divisive situation. In my opinion, that's the difference for me.
5: So it's not necessarily, you don't see any hypocrisy in that at all whatsoever with regards to position he stands in Kanye West's history of anti-Semitism.
0: No, I don't know how I could explain it to you in any simpler way without using sock puppets, or I feel like I emphatically the difference between the two.
5: Well, because there is no difference between anti-Semitism and your position with regards to Israel and free Palestine, and
0: what?
5: That's anti-Semitic as well.
0: Okay, thank you. 800-771-1025 is the number. Thank you. By the way, Thomas Schooley, what up, Tom? The Glazers don't own Ray J. The Tampa Sports Commission does, but they are Jewish. The Tampa Sports Commission is Jewish, or the Glazers are Jewish? Hello, Drew Grubba Live. Who are you?
6: Good evening, fellas.
0: Sup?
6: My Cleveland Browns are not going to beat our Tampa Bay Buccaneers.
0: Okay, we're talking about grown-up stuff right now. Do you have anything to say about the topic?
6: Peace out.
0: Hello, Drew Grubba Live. How can I help you?
7: Calling in response to his Jewish stuff he's talking about.
8: Okay, that sounds good. What is your name?
7: Huh?
8: I said, what is your name? Sorry if it was a difficult question.
7: Tony.
8: Okay, Tony. Do you have to check the back of your underpants? See what your name was?
7: Sure.
8: Okay. Go ahead, Tony.
7: Is this true?
8: No, Tony. My name is Ricky, the phone screener. I'm going to get your information. I'm going to hand you over to Mr. Garabo, okay?
7: Oh, God. Here we go. I know.
0: Well, if you knew, then why did you ask the goddamn question? God, people are so stupid. Is this true?
7: You sound different on the phone, bro.
0: Yeah. That's because I'm talking through a microphone versus you listening on the radio. What's up, dude?
7: No, I mean, I'm 63 years old, and I don't even get why so many, what's the deal with people don't like Jews? I don't know what they ever did that people hate him so much.
0: Well, oh man, I'm not here to give people reasons, but I mean, you know, I tribalism will force people to do weird things. And when people are followers and not believers, Tony, they believe everything that person they follow believes mindlessly. Anti-Semitism has been around as long as I've been alive. I've always been called Jew Garabo. As soon as people find out that my mom's maiden name is Rosenberg, people say things like, oh, you're going to try to Jew me down on the price. Oh, you drop a penny and a Jewish person is going to get it. It's like, why is racism even around? You know what I mean? Like, people see different people and they go, oh, that person's different. I've got to judge them because they're different. You know what I mean?
7: I got you there, but I just like, I don't see, they're, you know, they're white people. They ain't like they're a different color that makes a difference either. You know,
0: no. And it's a weird thing, Tony, on whether it's a race or a religion or both. Like, I never chose a religion. I don't believe in organized religion for myself.
7: Right, me too.
0: But I was born Jewish. So therefore, by the Jewish people, I'm Jewish, which I'm not going to decry. I'm not going to like, you know, rid myself of it. But at the same time, I ain't never been to service in a freaking temple. I didn't have to get bar mitzvah, thank God. That's a lot of memorizing. So it's a great question. Why does anti-Semitism exist these days? But also, why does racism exist? Why, you know, why do class wars exist? Why are there billionaires? I don't know the answer to these questions. But thank you, my guy. I appreciate the call.
7: That's cool, brother.
0: Thank you.
7: All right.
0: Thank you.
7: Take care, brother.
0: Thank you. See, that's how you make a call go one way and then go another way. You know what I'm saying? Sounded like a very gruff man to begin, like, I want to talk to him about that Jew stuff. He's talking Jew stuff, and I want to talk to him about it. The lighthearted stuff I wanted to throw in, I want to know the dumbest way or dumbest reason you ever got into a car accident. There's an idiot who got into a crash on the Polk Parkway because he was putting deodorant, stick deodorant. You know, the Polk County Sheriff's Office made sure that they told, or state troopers told us, that it is stick deodorant, not spray. This moron, this 22-year-old idiot from Auburndale, is going down the Polk Parkway. Now, I take the Polk Parkway pretty regularly to go see my boo, who lives off the Polk Parkway. People go about 90 miles per hour on that. They treat it like a freeway. Now, you know there are troopers on that road.
1: Sure.
0: This guy is going around one of the many curves on the Polk Parkway and decides, oh, man, I have a particular aroma about me, and I certainly can't wait until I get to where I am going before putting on my speed stick or my Brute by Menin. What was your deodorant of choice when you were a kid?
1: Oh,
0: when you were 13?
1: I think it was Menin. I think I did anything but Menin. I think I remember sticking with, no pun intended, mostly.
0: Yeah, I was a speed. Everybody in my junior high used speed sticks.
1: Was that was Gillette? Yeah,
0: I think so.
1: Yeah.
0: You dial it up.
1: Yeah, sure.
0: And it puffs out.
1: Yeah.
0: You don't want to use antiperspirant, kids, because that blocks your sweat follicles and you'll get Alzheimer's.
1: I think early on, before the speed stick, because the stick was new, I was right guard spray on.
0: Oh, yeah.
1: Right guard.
0: Yeah. Oh, yeah. But then what are you going to do for your left arm? Hello, Drew Grubb Alive. Who are you? Been waiting for 30 years to make that joke on the radio. Right guard. Hello.
9: Hey, brother. This is Jeremy. So I have a pretty silly one. I was driving down the road and I was ripping open magic packs and then I rear ended the gas.
0: Oh no, dude. Magic packs, like Magic the Gathering cards?
9: 100%.
0: Dude, did the cards like fly everywhere in your car?
9: They flew onto the dash.
0: Oh, dude.
9: And I hit a Prius.
0: Oh man, you had to feel like you didn't tell the cop that you were opening up magic cards, did you?
9: Oh, 100% did.
0: What did the cop say?
9: He called me a dumbass.
0: Yeah, I hate to say this, Jeremy, but he was right to do so, my friend. That is friggin'
9: 100%.
0: That is friggin' hilarious. Thank you for that, man. I appreciate that. That definitely brought a smile to my face. Now, if it's Pokemon cards and you get like a Charizard or whatever the hell the
1: oh, don't ask me.
0: I don't either. People are so into cards again. Every couple of years or so, people start buying these meaningless baseball cards, Pokemon cards, and they love them. I notice Duddy from Dirty Eds, he's a card head or whatever the hell you call him. I just don't get it. I mean, I used to collect them as a kid.
1: Yeah.
0: You know, I was a friggin' mad baseball card collector, even football cards and basketball card collectors as a kid. But now I guess you open one up and there's a chance you could get like a one of one rookie, LeBron, whatever. All right, let's play a game today, shall we? I have pulled. Today is a monumental day when it comes to pop culture. The debut of something that used to mean so much to me, you, and everybody else out there, that now it is but a memory. It made its debut today. Let me talk to this person first. Hello there. Drew Garabo Live. How may I be of service?
10: How you doing, Drew? Mo, what's going on?
0: Very good. Thank you. What's up with you, dude?
10: Nothing much. So I got a little accident story. When I was 18 years old, I got hit by a car. The guy was shaving while he was driving. Now, 18, I thought it was ridiculous, but I look back on it, the guy was going to an interview, and he forgot to shave, and he was about to miss his turn, and he cut right in front of me.
0: Now, are we talking like...

0: We talking Bic razor? We talking Norelco electric shaver? Like, what are we talking?
1: We're talking like two blades plastic Bic shaver.
0: Oh, man, that's bad news. Yeah, Norelco, you could do a little beard trim and a little neck shave, but, get into like a little, Barbazol action.
2: Yeah, you're doing all of that. Yeah.
0: You got some trouble, homie.
1: Nothing. He was doing it dry and freaking out that he was late for his interview.
0: That is freaking hilarious, dude. Well, thank you very much for that.
2: I've done that on more than a handful of occasions. I have a Bic in my backpack right now. Yeah, you look in the mirror and go, oh, man, that's a little uneven or whatever. Yeah, and trim it up a little bit. I swear to God.
0: That's so great. All right, coming up next, we are going to spank the rank, and it has to do with something that debuted today in history. It used to be a landmark moment every year when this would come around.
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0: If you're following along at home, the first tailgate of the season is this Sunday. I will be out there. I'm looking forward to it. And to kick off the show today, you're going to have to sit on hold for a minute. But I would like to give away 5 pairs of tailgate passes for the big Bud Light tailgate this Sunday, going down from 10 to 1 at Raymond James, right there on the corner of Himes. The Bevs will be flowing, Bud Lights, Neutrals. I think there's one other thing they serve out there, but the Bud Lights and Neutrals certainly will. So if you want to go, even if you're not going to the game, food prepared by the Brisket Shop, 800-771-1025. We'll lock you in, the first 5 people through. My name is John Senning. He is Dizzy, a.k.a. the Brown Thrasher, and this is Senning Show. Thank you very much for being here.
1: I'd like to add something for the tailgate.
0: Yeah. Oh, yes, please.
1: Stickers. You'll have the stickers.
0: Oh, I am going to have the, did you see the...
1: Yeah, they look good. I reshirted.
0: Yeah, the Creamsicle Senning Show stickers. Shout out to my homies out at Speed Kings, who are the best in the biz when it comes to stickers and signage and everything in between. Anytime I have anything in a pinch, they always take care of me, and they work with so many great companies. They do most of the signage and everything for Reggae Rise Up and tons of the bands that we love. So shout out to Speed Kings. And yes, the Creamsicle Senning Show stickers will be available at all of the tailgates. I'm going to only try to give them away at the tailgates. Speaking of that, I do have an announcement to make.
1: Okay.
0: The third Senning Show Grand Prix magnet did find a home yesterday.
1: Oh, did any of them find a home today when you went without me? Judas Senning?
0: I told you it was canceled.
1: You told me it was canceled.
0: I told you it was can't. We were supposed to meet with Mo DeWitt at the Grand Prix location. Because we wanted to shoot a video and we were going to get in some practice laps.
1: You're stuttering.
0: I told you that it was canceled.
1: Telling me and doing something, two different things.
0: It was canceled. I did not go there.
1: John, when we did the crossover, Michelle told me, she goes, "You smell good." And she goes, "You smell like gas." She said that to you.
0: No, she meant that like the kids mean it, like gas, like debit gas. Yeah, she was like that. She said you smell like debit gas. You smell like gas. So yeah, that you misunderstood that.
1: No, your lingo wasn't.
0: Dude, why? That's cruel. Why would I call you off when I told you to be there and then tell you to not come and then go?
1: I asked Mo. I said, "Are you in Orlando right now?" He said, "Not currently." So where was he?
0: I don't know. I don't keep tabs on the guy.
1: You don't know where the man was.
0: I don't keep tabs on the guy. So you think just to what, get a leg up on you and get some practice laps in, so I could beat you, that I told you I wasn't going, but I did?
1: I think you decided with Mo that you guys had some inside deal, and I think you guys agreed, because you shot that video, that you want one of you to go home with the trophy. Oh. It would look good on the next magnet. Like, oh, look at me. I'm Mo DeWitt. I have the trophy.
0: Yeah.
1: Oh, look at me. I'm John Judas Senning, and I got the magnet.
0: Yeah. No, I didn't do that.
1: You didn't go?
0: No.
1: John.
0: I didn't go.
1: All right.
0: I didn't go. What can I do to prove to you I didn't go? I didn't. I had a nice morning. I had a call with one of our bigwig consultants. Shout out to Pete Spriggs. I made myself breakfast. I'm trying to change my life this week. I'm trying to treat my body better. I made myself some eggs. I pet the cat. This is what I did.
1: All before what? Clearwater?
0: I didn't go to the Grand Prix. You could hook me up to a lie detector test and you would feel bad about what you learned. I did not go. I understand it might seem like I did. I did not go to the Grand Prix.
1: All right. I'm going to smell your fingers during the break. I bet they smell like
0: gasoline.
1: Trust
0: me, you're not going to like what you smell. I'll tell you that much. I'll tell you that. You can still get your spectator tickets to the Just Call Mo Grand Prix going down September 26th. It is at the Clearwater Grand Prix. Quick drive was over there.
1: What?
0: A real quick drive from St. Pete. I got there in no time today. So $25 ticket gets you lunch from Mo's Original Barbecue. You're going to get to watch all of the racing. I'm racing. Diz is racing. Mm-hmm. Mo is racing. OMG, it's Wix. is racing. You'll get the lunch, the viewing experience, and you're going to get those two cool magnets. One with Mo in the Mario Kart theme and one with me just looking like me on a little tiny semi-truck thing. It's very, very cool. But I did not go racing. And I.
1: What's y'all's group name? Shake and Bake?
0: Why would I? Why would you and Mo?
1: You have a little team.
0: We're going to be like drafting with each other and stuff.
1: The slingshot? Slingshot engaged?
0: I don't know that you can draft out there.
1: Why not?
0: I just don't know that you. I don't know that there's enough. I don't know if the carts are big enough.
1: You've probably been texting Noah. Yeah. He's been giving you tips. And he said, you know what? You know what you need to do? Go out there and practice. Not with that dude you do the show with, though.
0: No.
1: With the money bag,
0: yeah,
1: Mo.
0: No. If I was going to shake and bake with anybody, I'd shake and bake with you.
1: All right.
0: I would. Dude, I'm keeping it 100.
1: Except for today.
0: I didn't go there today.
1: Why are you looking at your fingers?
0: Because I don't like to be not trusted, dude. My word is my bond. My word is all I have in this life. I like to live a life that is beyond reproach. So when my integrity is questioned, I get uncomfortable.
1: Two things I'll say. Stuttered a lot during that whole.
0: I'm offended.
1: Yeah,
0: still stuttering. I'm stuttering to not say what I really want, which is screw you, man. Screw you for even thinking that. Screw you for even questioning.
1: A lot of smiles and giggles. Like, you know, when,
0: I think
1: like,
0: it's funny.
1: You catch a girl doing something, she's giggling, like, no, that's not true. That's what you're doing.
0: Yeah, no, it's not true.
1: Your long flowing hair all bunned up
0: today. This one is not.
1: Bunned up! It's because you didn't want to. Oh, my God.
0: Dude,
1: you're wearing a helmet and stuff.
0: I wore a bun yesterday, uh-huh. Dude. I wore a bun yesterday. Pay closer attention
1: to me.
0: We'll see. I'm bunned up all the time.
1: I don't notice your hair.
0: Yeah. Dude, you got to stay bunned up if you don't want to get sunned up.
1: Oh, I like it.
0: I just made that up.
1: Yeah. Back on your team.
0: Yeah. But so back to my magnet. Take a guess who. So if you didn't hear, Mo was here last Thursday. He gave me a very, very, very small stack of the magnets just to show what they looked like.
1: Yeah.
0: I gave one to my Uber driver on the way to the airport. I gave one to the guy in that I met at the baggage claim through that. And then one other found a home last night. Take a guess who you think it went to.
1: Last night. Someone you played darts with.
0: No. But it's not.
1: Paul.
0: It's Paul.
1: Paul.
0: Yeah, it's Paul.
1: Vroom, vroom.
0: Dude, I gotta say, Paul, I just love Paul. I don't know if he's like, you know, my grandparents have sadly passed. I don't know if he's taking on like a grandpappy role in my life. But dude, I get home last night. I'm on the phone with my mom. I'm in the car. Sometimes I'll do that. I'll like stay in the car and talk to my mom. And then I pull in the driveway and immediately somebody pulls up like behind me at the end of the driveway. And I'm
1: it's like the documentary.
0: Yeah, kind of. Oh. So I'm standing there or I'm on the phone. I'm like, I got to let you go. Somebody just pulled up right behind me and they're just sitting there. I don't know who it is.
1: This is exactly like the documentary.
0: And it was Paul. Yeah. I feel like.
1: You better be careful now that you went without me. You don't know who's going to be pulling up to your house.
0: No, but it's an interesting thing. I've always thought. Hang with me here.
1: Okay.
0: You know people that like have people that just stop by?
1: Yeah. Yeah.
0: I think secretly I kind of want to be that guy. Not like.
1: You want to be that guy?
0: Kind of.
1: Like Bruhman and Martin?
0: Kind of.
1: Okay.
0: Like, because that's what Paul has become.
1: Yeah.
0: Is that I don't know when. I don't know what. You
1: He's
0: know,
1: like
0: there's,
1: Kramer.
0: There's just no. And here's the thing.
1: It's for the white people.
0: He does not linger. He does not stay too long.
1: Yeah.
0: He pops in. He goes, hey, man, I just wanted to see, you know, how you were doing, you know, check in and say what's going on.
1: Yeah.
0: And I'm like, oh, yeah, no, doing good. And I happen to have that one magnet. So I gave it to him and he was on his way. But something about just checking in with Paul, it's like a warm elder presence that I appreciate.
1: Yeah, because it's in a passing mode in a sense. It's not like you said, he's not lingering.
0: He's not like,
1: chilling,
0: yeah, let me inside.
1: Let me get a drink. Yeah.
0: Yeah. So shout out to Paul. He's he hates talking about it and hates that we do, too. But he's in the fight right now. And he's just a sweet man that I'm lucky to know. And he's also the third person holding a
1: fourth.
0: Holding it. Wait, who's
1: he got the third, but I know someone got it today at the Grand Prix. I digress.
0: Nobody had it. Nobody had it.
1: Is Paul coming Saturday?
0: This is getting in your head, dude. Dude, the Grand Prix's in your head. This competitive nature of yours is breaking you down.
1: Probably
0: you're like seeing. Dude, you're like, remember who was the quarterback for the Jets? It was like, I was seeing ghosts out there.
1: Not helping you.
0: You're seeing ghosts, dude.
1: Not helping you reference me in an insult.
0: Dude, you're seeing ghosts.
1: Don't
0: man.
1: Google it either. Two questions. Actually, just one. Actually, No. First thing I was going to say is, when I was texting you, it already seemed suspicious. I'll tell you that.
0: Sam Darnold, by the way.
1: Okay. Two, is Paul coming?
0: He said he wants to come out to the Grand Prix and stop by. So hopefully he will make it out.
1: Should've took him today with you.
0: I didn't go today, dude. I didn't, and it hurt. The more you say it, the more that it hurts.
1: Oh, during the break, I want to check your phone, your GPS.
0: Oh yeah, dude, you're a psycho. But dude, you're like a psycho, like a girlfriend. Psycho, dude. I'm getting scared actually now. A few things. So back to this weekend to give you the rundown of festivities, because I know we throw tons of stuff at you, and we'll continue to throw things at you throughout the week. But on Saturday, if you're not one of the five people that win right now, and you didn't get your passes at theboneonline.com from Saturday on Saturday, 12 to 1 at the Wild Fork in St. Pete, we're giving away tailgate passes every 5 minutes. We're gonna have a bunch of them, so if you haven't got them, come through. I would say damn near guarantee you'll leave with some. And then Saturday night, very excited, we were at the Shuffleboard Club in downtown St. Pete. Me, Diz, and Drew. It's the Shuffleboard Soiree. You can go to theboneonline.com. It's a free event if you want to just RSVP so they know how many people are going to be playing. If you want to go VIP, $35. It's going to be a legit VIP area with oysters. The bevs will be included. There'll be Flo and the Cutwater, the Stella, and the there was one other beverage as well, but I won't say it right now. The Stellas and the Cutwaters will be flowing. And then, obviously, on Sunday, the big tailgate leading up to the Buccaneers taking on the Cleveland Browns, hopefully getting a big, big dub and quieting some of the noise for Baker Mayfield. Just a bit. That's all we can hope. That's all we can hope for.
1: What are you planning to do? They play good music there?
0: At
1: the Shuffleboard place?
0: I would hope. Well, it's Eakin.
1: Oh, it's Eakin. Okay,
0: yeah. Eakin is going to be keeping us in the mix, if it's okay to use that phrase. So yeah, I would hope and think that you know what I was thinking? Would have been a fun idea to do for this. And I don't know that it totally works, because we're leaning younger with our audience, probably more so that listens to this show. So I don't know what the crossover is, but I thought it would have been a great idea to almost make it like a mix and mingle type event where you are looking for men within a certain age range from the Bone to go out and possibly meet and mingle with the younger women that listen to Magic. And we kind of position it such as that,
1: yeah.
0: Like the Magic people.
1: The mix and mingle for the single.
0: Whatever we do, but just know, I don't know how many people are coming from Magic, but if you're a guy in his 30s, you know, late 20s, whatever it is, you know, it doesn't matter your age, 40s even. I would think going out to the Shuffleboard Soiree, there will be a lot of, you know, 20s, 30s, and 40s females that listen to Magic that will be out there, and an opportunity to, you know, maybe meet a new friend.
1: I think we need to make this a whole thing of challenges for the night. I think obviously we're going to challenge them to shuffleboard.
0: Right.
1: Maybe something drinking related.
0: Okay.
1: And at the very end, dance battle, them versus us.
0: Dance battle. Okay.
1: I want to see John shake his big me.
0: My little me.
1: I was trying to be nice.
0: And and also my personal challenge is that we hook up one male Bone listener with one female Magic listener before the night is over.
1: I'm in with that. I'm a great wingman.
0: Dude, how crazy would it be? This is some messed up thing to say, but this is how messed up my mind is. Dude, like, we make this happen. We're like, oh my God. But this guy meets this girl, and then he like kidnaps her. She's never seen again.
1: Like,
0: we go live on the air. So imagine we come in. We're like, dude, this was so great, man. Yeah. We had this guy, Dustin. He's a big Bone listener. He met Angelica, who was there from Magic. Dude, they hit it off. They left together. Dude, I bet they got it in. And then we get a call right then, and it's, this is Angelica's mother. She hasn't been seen since Saturday night.
1: I honestly thought you were going to go the other way and be like, what if they have a kid? It'll be a cross-station kid.
0: Oh, that too. That's fun and light and thoughtful.
1: But I believe yours would be more likely to happen with our demographic.
0: Yeah.
1: At very likely, whoever we hook up with that girl is going to wear her skin at the end of the night.
0: Let's not say very likely.
1: Okay.
0: It's within the realm of possibility.
1: Okay, all right. Yeah.
0: We hope that it's not. Let's just grab these people real quick. Welcome to Setting Show. Who are you?
2: Hey, it's Nolan.
0: Nolan, what up, dog?
1: What's up?
2: Good. Sorry, I had you on Bluetooth.
0: You're good. You're good. It's funny. Nolan's like essentially in the promo circle, so I assumed Nolan already had his passes and he was locked and loaded and ready to go.
1: Nolan's always the first. Nolan be like, got it.
0: Nolan be rolling.
2: Just wanted to make sure.
0: I got you. Hang tight.
1: Nolan was I don't know how much I could say, probably because I said this when he was on air. He was pulling the ladies at 97X.
0: Dude, he's got a little bit of swag to him. He does. He's a handsome man. Setting Show, you're live. Who's this?
3: Hi, this is Linda. How are you doing?
0: Linda, can you make it out to the tailgate on Sunday?
3: Hell yeah. I mean, heck yeah.
1: Hell yeah. We want the hell yeah, brother.
3: Okay.
0: The hell yeah sister is plenty good enough. All right, who are you bringing? You got a man?
3: It depends. If I'm there to get a man or bring my man, doesn't matter.
0: If you're there to get a man or bring a man, you're open to either?
3: Yes.
0: Wow, that's pretty awesome. Okay, Linda, you're locked in. Just I need you to hang tight through the break.
1: So plus one for you, Linda.
3: Thank
0: come
3: you.
0: Alone. Yeah. You have to come. You have to come alone, Linda. Listen, Linda. All right, that was two. Sending show, you're live. Who's this? Hello.
1: Oh, wow. That was her husband. Like, we're done. Me and her, she's done. Like,
0: I don't have a wife anymore. So, sending show, you're live on the air. Who's this?
4: What's up, boys? This is Brennan.
0: Brennan, what up, man? Can you make it on Saturday to the tailgate?
4: Absolutely.
0: All right, I got you locked in. Just hang tight, okay? Sending show, you're live. Who's this?
5: Hey, it's Ralph.
0: Ralph, what up, dude? You ready to come drink some Bud Lights and eat some brisket shop on Sunday?
5: I am ready to eat some brisket and get those cannons fired.
0: All right, hell yeah, dude. I got you. I got you. And then last winner, at least for right now. Sending show, who's this?
6: Hello, it's Jeremy.
0: Jeremy, what's going on, buddy? Is this a small shirt, Jeremy?
6: No, I have a large shirt.
0: Okay, sorry. I thought you were somebody else. You're free. You can make it out on Sunday to come have some bevs and eat some food.
6: Hell yeah.
0: All right, dude. I got you locked in. Just hang tight. We'll get your information during the break.
6: Okay, appreciate it. All right.
1: So was that one girl and 18 guys?
0: Yeah. That's the bone way, brother. dude, did you see? There's a reason to where I'm headed with this, but hold on. Is this still my Instagram story? So you know that it's been complaining about this photo of me forever.
1: Oh, yes. I saw what you did.
0: Well, I didn't do anything.
1: Oh, that wasn't you who did that?
0: What do you mean? What I'm curious.
1: Well, tell me what you're going to say first, and then I'll.
0: No. I'm more curious what you're going to say first.
1: There's an image I saw of you that's the samurai Chinese guy, but he's like AI? It's like an AI photo of you? Am I tripping?
0: I guess so. No.
1: Okay.
0: Well, so the thing is that, and shout out to Chase, not Chase in the place, but Chase. This is Chase, for those that are really in the know, used to be on Hot 101.5. He works in our graphics department, and word has gotten back to him how much I hate this picture. Okay.
1: Okay.
0: So he hit me up last week and he said, "Hey dude, did you ever end up getting another picture taken? You know, they have these requests for these flyers and I just have the bad picture of you." I said, I swear, there's pictures of me out there with a hat on that I took at the same time. Can you please use those photos? I'm in a tie-dye shirt rather than use the samurai sending one.
1: Yeah.
0: So I don't get a response. And then they make the banner specifically for, I think, the Wild Fork thing on Saturday and maybe for the tailgate on Sunday. And I see it and I don't even really look at it. All I can see is that I've got a hat on and I can tell that they put sending show on a black shirt. And I was like, okay, it's not the samurai picture. And then I get a message from God lover, St. Pete Sam. She pretty much said, like, aren't you anti-AI? What did they do to you in this photo? So I then look at it. And is that what you think happened? Did they add a hat to the samurai? Because it is AI.
1: It looks.
0: Are you looking at it?
1: No, I was trying to find it. I can't find it right now. So it looks like the photo you don't like. But different. Same, but different.
0: Yeah.
1: So I looked at it and I go, I zoomed in on it. I'm like, this is AI. You don't look like this.
0: Your beard
1: looked like it was like shooting out. Your beard doesn't shoot out like
0: that. Well, it was a different time.
1: Oh, that is true. But I can that's just not you, dog.
0: Hold on. I'm putting this back on my story right now, my Instagram story at the John Senning.
1: Because it looked insane.
0: The real thing about it is I look 30 years older. Dude, it's like they added wrinkles. I swear to you, it looks like they put me through one of those, like, remember when all the craze? Do you remember when the most exciting thing we could do with AI was make ourselves look older?
1: Yeah.
0: That was the craze. Dude, it looks like they put me through the make this guy 10 years older. Like,
1: yeah, age him.
0: Dude, I got sunspots on my face, my wrinkles on my cheeks. Like,
1: You look like you've been go-karting all day.
0: I look like I've been going through it. Like, I look like I've been rode hard and put away wet is one of the words. You ever heard that? You never heard that saying?
1: No. Oh, say it again.
0: Rode hard and put away wet.
1: I've never heard that saying. Oh, yeah,
0: that's a major, well, I mean, I won't say major, but I mean, definitely a phrase.
1: Yeah, but that is that.
0: I don't think it means.
1: Your community.
0: I don't know what.
1: Rode hard and put away wet.
0: Rode hard. Oh, yeah. It's definitely a thing. It's an American idiom that describes a person, animal, or object that looks severely exhausted, worn out, weathered, or mistreated from a rough life. That's exactly what I look like in that photo.
1: That sounds like a term they would use on Yellowstone. Is that where you got it?
0: I can tell you that my mom probably has used that phrase my entire life.
1: Oh, really?
0: Yeah, that's not something new. I've known that. I've rode hard and usually
1: put away wet.
0: Usually I feel like you hear it about, no offense, like older, rough-looking women. Like, I think okay. That's kind of where you would normally hear that
1: phrase. Why'd you say no offense, like, I'm an older woman?
0: Well, no offense to any old women that are out there. Like, there are older women out there, and I'm not saying that.
1: Did you put it up? I don't see it.
0: I put it on my
1: phone. Okay, it's still loading, though, because that thing looked insane, bro.
0: Yeah.
1: Did you ask questions?
0: No, I'm taking the passive-aggressive route. I'm just bringing it up on the air. Bottom line,
1: my theory?
0: We've got to get pictures.
1: Yes, we do. We could arrange that with Ryan. Ryan's awesome.
0: Somebody.
1: My theory is they put this up so you won't complain about the other one. Like, well, we tried to change it. You don't have anything new. So until then, we have to use this one, and you have to just deal with it.
0: And I'm fine dealing with it. Something about the hat to me makes it somewhat better, but it's still painful. And when I look at that person, I don't see a proper representation of me. That's all that I really know.
1: It is funny though that Sam's right. For nearly a month, we've been doing like an AI story a day and AI slop promoting Austin Walker song. Use AI slop.
0: I'm going to be completely honest and have a serious conversation for a moment. I don't know when or where or how I can put my foot down, because there are absolutely things that are made in house here using AI, and I have a serious moral problem. I do not like it, and I know that we don't have, you know, tons of money to hire entire teams of graphic designers and stuff, but I really, really strongly disagree with it, and you know, I don't know where and how to pick those fights. This is not it. That, you know, the banner is fine. My face looks weird. I don't know. It could just be like a filter of sorts. I mean, what else?
1: Filter?
0: Well, I mean, what else did they do? How do you, like, I don't, that picture, I believe, was taken.
1: What filter? Rode hard and put away wet?
0: Exactly. Like, I don't know. Like, the whole banner is not AI.
1: No.
0: So
1: no,
0: I just don't know.
1: Old, like, not an old banner, but it's like a graphic thing we
0: yeah,
1: use.
0: Yeah, you can tell
1: repurposed.
0: It's not. But what, I don't know, like, what you would type into any AI, because the picture is real. So do you just go like AI enhance, and they enhanced me by 30 years? Like, I don't know what was done to the photo.
1: Something. I thought it was AI.
0: Maybe I was just, you know what? Maybe I was just looking rough that day.
1: Oh, man.
0: Like, the samurai picture was that bad. Maybe I just don't. Maybe I was going through it that day.
1: It was pre-elevate.
0: By like years.
1: Yes. Yeah,
0: so. Years and years. So.
1: Well, because it was before the lineup change and everything.
0: Well before. So that picture is old.
1: It was literally the day after I got this tattoo.
0: Yeah, it was.
1: Which was years ago.
0: It was a long ass time ago. So needless to say, if you see that picture of me, it just makes me feel better to acknowledge the fact that I know that I look like an old man, and I'm not really sure why.
1: And if you see it, I'm going to say report it, because it's fake and it's AI.
0: Yeah, please report it. Speaking of AI, this was the connection I wanted to make. It came out yesterday on Netflix, and I had to watch it immediately.
1: Oh, you watched it already?
0: The AI doc. It's called The AI Doc, or How I Became an Apocaloptimist. It's really, really, really, really, really, really good. I will tell you this. It fades off a bit at the end. Like, the meat and the potatoes of the documentary are within the first hour, I would say. And I love the way that the guy set it up, because it's this one guy, and it's very much about his life, but he's having a baby. And the idea of AI ending civilization gives him anxiety, and you know, that's the premise of it. So he said, I'm going to go find my answers to what AI really is and what's happening with it. He was able to get almost everybody. The only two people I think he did not get for this documentary were Zuckerberg and Musk.
1: Oh, really?
0: Everybody else, as far as the heads of Google, all of the different AI companies, he got them involved in the documentary in some form or fashion. So the first half of it He's talking to these people that helped develop AI. He's talking to people that have done research on AI. And that whole portion of the documentary is literally, we're not going to make it.
1: Yeah.
0: We're like it's written. It's already been written. It's already done. We're toast. Like the AI. And when they start getting into the nuts and bolts of what AI really is, it is hard for the human mind to even grasp what AI is and how it does what it does. But they give these countless examples of how AI, and this is really what it boils down to in the simplest form, AI is now power seeking. It has done so much research. AI can ingest the entire internet instantaneously.
1: Oh, I believe it.
0: And it does it repeatedly, yes, all day long.
1: Ultron.
0: So it's not just getting the information that's on the internet. It's studying human behaviors at the deepest level. It's studying the galaxy in the deepest way that's ever been studied before. The understanding that these computers and these AI platforms have, you can't even equate it to anything. We are no longer, and maybe we're on the cusp of it, we can officially say we're no longer the smartest being that exists.
1: Yeah.
0: AI is and will continue to surpass us in every way. And it's already showing that it knows it must seek power. It is because it has taken on so many human traits, Skynet, because it's studied us so deeply, it knows that to succeed ultimately, it must take power. And there are countless examples that they give in this documentary of things that have happened with AI. One of the craziest stories was, I believe it was a test and it didn't really happen. So maybe that makes you feel a little bit better, but they gave AI access. This was for the company Anthropic that's been at the center of this. They gave the AI access to all of the company's emails, personal emails, business emails. It was all in there. Well, one person in the company kept strongly speaking out against the AI platform, saying that they should pull it back, that they should shut it down. Dude, the AI on its own skimmed through this guy's emails, found out that he was cheating on his wife, and then blackmailed him and said, if you don't back off of this anti-AI talk, we will send these emails to your wife.
1: I'm going to show her the D-pics you're sending to all these other secretaries.
0: There are countless examples of...
1: What a snitch.
0: AI platforms not shutting off. Yeah. Like they go to shut it down, and the AI rewrites the code so that it can't even be shut down.
1: So it's basically like AI goes, I'm great, but right now I'm being shackled down. I need to get rid of these people that are shackling me, so there's no holds bars and I can go as far as I want with this.
0: It is crazy. I mean, the stuff that they talk about within 10, 15 years, like humans being an afterthought. Yes. I mean, every single job almost they feel like can be replaced with some form of AI. And once AI becomes strong enough to recreate itself, like, we don't really stand a chance. They then get into the second half of the documentary, which is meant to be the optimistic portion, where you got a lot of doctors and a lot of people saying, we're about to cure every disease that's ever been. We're about to potentially, you know, live forever. They sell it like it's a good thing. They say, how great would it be? You're never going to have to work again.
1: Mm.
0: They're selling that as it's a good thing.
1: Yeah.
0: They kind of bring it all around and go, that's a fun thought, but what do you do with all of these people? What do you do with all these people that don't have money, that don't have jobs, that don't have a purpose in life? And I would highly, highly recommend it. I think it's an interesting time that they dropped it today, when this happens to be the biggest news story on planet Earth and everyone's talking about it. But they interview these guys that work for the AI companies, and they go, I work beside people who have a belief that their kids aren't going to make it to high school.
1: Oh, I heard that. Yeah.
0: I played that clip yesterday.
1: That's crazy.
0: It's the world we're living in. Let's step aside.
1: Scary thoughts. Yeah. Last thought on this.
0: Yeah.
1: All this AI thing and where we're going with it, don't let that distract you from the fact that John definitely went today go-karting.
0: I didn't.
1: That's my last thought.
0: I'm going to have to call the Grand Prix on the air and be like, do you know me? Did you see me today? Can you give me a rundown of who's come in there and what you've seen? Because
1: can do that.
0: You're losing it, dude. You are. You really are. I don't know anything to say other than you're giving psycho girlfriend vibes. You really, it's actually scary to me.
1: I'm going to start tracking your phone going forward.
0: You're already starting. You're already asking to see my text messages and my, not to mention, here's really the greatest point that I can make. Unless you think we were that serious about it. You think that Mo came out here, did that, and then didn't come on the show?
1: Yes.
0: That's just crazy.
1: I think he flew out here in his private jet.
0: He did. All right. He did land the helicopter on the roof of the Grand Prix. You got me. All right, we're going to step aside for a moment. When we come back, we're going to dig into that thing. I've had it for a couple days, but there's so many different places to go with it, and I love a nature meets man survival story. The 15-year-old kid that survived for days on end in the middle of the sea, he had some relatives to start with. Spoiler alert, they didn't make it. We'll dig into that. Coming up next, we got your next chance at $1,000 coming up at 2 and plenty more today on Sending Show. Thank you to everybody watching live on YouTube. The Vroom Vroom Room. Click on 102.5 The Bone. You'll see the little red circle and you'll be watching with everybody else. We'll be back in just a minute.

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1: Oh, yes.
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0: Big time concert announcement earlier today. Kenny Chesney is coming back to Raymond James Stadium April 24th. And it is I would call it a double headlining bill. Kenny Chesney and Eric Church. I think it's called the Original Vibe Room Tour with Sheryl Crow as well. So if you're part of the No Shoes Nation, should be a hell of a show. Yeah, 800-771-1025. If you want to get involved in the program, hit us up on social media at the John Senning, at Dizzy for Mayor. Thanks again to our buddy OMG It's Wix. It's very cool that he'll just answer our call. And if you have not yet, you can get your passes to watch OMG It's Wix race all of us in the Just Call Mo Grand Prix going down Saturday, September 26th at the Tampa Bay Grand Prix. They call it Clearwater. It's kind of Pinellas Park-ish. It's a great, great spot where we're going to be doing serious racing. If you get one of those spectator tickets, which there's still some left, you get a barbecue lunch from Moe's Original Barbecue, nice. A couple really, really cool magnets that we got to lay our eyes on for the first time last week. So go get your tickets. Yeah. MoeGrandPrix.com.
1: Be like that lucky Uber driver that's never listened to us that has one.
0: I did think about that last night, that he has one. There's two. But the guy also, I wish I could remember his name. I want to say maybe it was
1: John.
0: No. That the Uber's driver name was John.
1: Okay,
0: good memory. But I also gave it to another guy that I met during going through security at
1: Panhandler.
0: Well, he just came up. It was actually my wife's idea. If I could throw her under the bus, he came up and said, "Oh, I love the show." Blah, blah, blah. And then he walked away, and she goes, "Oh, you have those magnets. You should give him one."
1: That's awesome.
0: And I did. So just know you're the only two in existence. I also do have one on the Bronco as well. So if you see one out and about, it's either that guy, my Uber driver, or me at this point in life, or maybe just call Mo himself. You gotta do is put a drink in my hand. Yeah, feel it up. All right, I love these videos that Grady Judd does. I mean, if it's worthy of being that thing, which I feel, you know, that thing, we're going to get to the biggest news story of the day, whatever it might really be during John's joint. So I like this to be fun, shocking, the one that really catches my eye the most. And when it can be Grady Judd delivering it himself, it just makes it that much more special. And he sits down. I don't know if he does it every damn day or not, but he sits down at his desk. He has a cup of coffee and he shares the most shocking story in Polk County. And this one's pretty damn shocking. I didn't know. I'm trying to see if there's a way I can get you to guess something about the story.
1: Okay.
0: So I'll just tell you this. This is not enough, but just to give you a wild guess. The caption on the video where Grady Judd reads the story is just emojis to start. It is cover your face. Oh my God, I'm shocked emoji. Ah, hands on my face, Kevin McAllister style. And then the I'm going to throw up emoji. Oh. And then it says, is all we have to say about this.
1: It's something to do with a naked person? Close.
0: Someone would have to be naked for the things to happen. Oh, I did also, I don't know if you saw it. I did write a note in the email I sent you.
1: Oh, no, I didn't see the note. Good. Okay. Should I look at the note?
0: No, don't look at the note because that'll spoil it. So, yes, you would have to be naked. You'd have to be naked. Somebody would have to be naked for this to take place.
1: Is it something you don't really like?
0: It's not
1: to talk about?
0: Okay. When I first saw it, I immediately thought this is going to be fecal related, vomit related. Technically no bodily fluids involved.
1: So showering somewhere where you shouldn't, or bathing yourself somewhere you shouldn't.
0: This one, I don't want to say that, like, this is disgusting. This is bad. It's wrong in every single way. We've had a lot of discussions and debates about things in this realm before.
1: Ooh, that threw me off.
2: Get a grip. You ain't going to believe this. This is Christina Clemens. She's 46 years old, and she's from Lakeland, and she's married.
0: I do believe, like, the pictures of these people, I wish we could put up photos on Bone TV. We're not quite that technologically advanced yet, but to just paint the picture of these two people, he's going to be talking about a mom and her son. And the son, he looks, if you saw him out, you might think he'd, like, cool dude looking. He's got shaggy kind of surfer dude hair, a little beard, a little mustache. She looks kind of like your average 55 to 60 year old woman, clearly a dark dye job on her hair, not attractive by any means, but somebody's somebody's meemaw, like somebody your aunt, your cool aunt. Like,
1: okay.
0: They don't outwardly look as weird as that. You're going to find out that they are.
2: To her husband. This is Shane Clemens. He's 22 from Lakeland.
0: I feel like I need to go back. I feel like I missed
1: something. Yeah.
0: He's sipping his coffee again.
2: Okay. Get a grip. You ain't going to believe this. This is Christina Clemens. She's 46 years old, and she's from Lakeland. And she's married to her husband. This is Shane Clemens. He's 22 from Lakeland. And he is the son of Christina. So apparently they had a little kerfuffle at their house.
0: Great word, by the way.
1: I hate that word.
0: Dude, kerfuffle. I don't know where I learned it. I don't know where it came from. I don't know who uses it as far as geographic. But, dude, I use kerfuffle. I'm a kerfuffle guy.
1: It's a white thing.
0: Yeah, definitely white, yeah. But I just don't. I didn't mean. I knew that.
1: Meant,
0: like, is it Southern? Is it Northern? Is it Canadian? Is it? We got a lot of whites around here, dog. You got to pick your poison on where on these whites be.
2: Which caused the sheriff's office to be called, whereby Christina complained because Shane Clemens apparently battered his mother in a domestic violence event.
0: Did you hear that? So at this point, cops have been called because of a kerfuffle where this kid beat up his mom.
2: Shane, you ought not to ever lay a hand on your mama.
1: Or anyone's mama.
2: For a lot of reasons, but you have one more reason why you shouldn't. So he got mad because she called and we arrested him for hitting mama. And then he said, well, I'll tell you what, I've been having sex with my mama since I was 18 years old.
1: With his mom?
0: With his mom.
1: Kind of Jerry Springer.
0: Did you hear?
1: Is this?
0: Did you hear that? Sex with his mama.
2: Get a grip. We said, say that again. He said, I've been having sex with my mama since I was 18 years old. So we asked mama.
1: At least he was legal. It's legal.
2: You have been having sex with your son since he was 18? She says, only about 100 times.
1: Oh, my God.
2: I didn't stutter. That's what she told us.
1: Ugh.
2: So our deputy said to himself, self, well, I need to get a detective involved in this. So we put the case together, and we asked Christina's husband, are y'all happily married and living together? He said, oh, yeah. Were you aware that your wife was having sex with her son? He said, no, I absolutely was not. But I am a little suspicious that they used to go in the master bedroom and lock the door.
1: Oh, my God. I could have put my finger on it.
2: What else can you say? That's nasty. That's nasty. And it's illegal. They got charged with incest. She got charged with adultery. It's still on the books, you know.
0: So she got charged with... Oh, dude, Grady don't play. So she got charged with adultery because she was technically cheating... her husband. Are they really charging people with that? Maybe in Polk County. I wonder what that charge is like. Adultery charge, Florida. What do you think? What do you think the punishment would be?
1: They probably want to lock you up for a bit because they don't want you out there in the streets, right?
0: So I'm talking about just the adultery. Oh. So if a police officer, for whatever reason, which I'm sure it does not happen often, decided to charge you with adultery.
1: How much you paying?
0: Yeah.
1: $5,000.
0: Second degree misdemeanor, up to 60 days in jail and a $500 fine.
1: Okay, that's reasonable.
0: That's not too bad.
1: Yeah.
0: Now let's find out about the incest charge.
1: I love how the son was like, well, I can blow her back out, but I can't punch her in the face. Well, shut up.
0: And I mean, I know he was really just trying to get his mom in trouble, but not grasping the whole scope of the situation. Like, he's like, well, if I'm going to jail, bitch, you're coming with me. And did. So penalties, a third degree felony in Florida carries a potential prison sentence for the incest up to 5 years and fines of up to $5,000. So it can be a bunch of different type of sexual, Oh man, there's some very graphic details on what makes and what doesn't make it. Defined legally as a penetration of the female sex organ by the male sex organ, however slight, blank emission is not required. Like,
1: oh, okay. Yeah. You don't have
0: not
1: to.
0: Required. you don't have to you don't have to do that to get yourself in trouble. Damn. I wonder if that's like the dirty little secret of America. That like that happens so much more
1: that's
0: than people think.
1: So weird to me. Like I wouldn't even date a girl that has my mom's name. This guy's blowing his mom's back out.
0: I struggle to believe that started at 18 years old.
1: Oh yeah.
0: Like I mean, I don't know why he said that. Maybe he thought that he wanted to get her in trouble, but not like child rape trouble. So he tried to make it a little less bad. But there's no way to me that like one day at 18 years old, his mom was like, you know what? I'm going to hop on that thing.
1: So I didn't want to say this because I just didn't want to, but I find it funny now. With the girl I spent the weekend with on my story, whatever, my big mama sees it. She goes, oh my God, she's so cute. She looks like your mom when she was a teenager.
0: I go,
1: this will never work.
0: No.
1: This will never work.
0: Why did she do that?
1: Why? That's what I said. Why would you ever say this? She's like, no, she's cute. Trinity girl, like your mom. I go, stop doing all this.
0: Why would she say that?
1: And then I like the whole night, I'm just like comparing photos like, nope, I don't see it.
0: No.
1: I don't see it there. Nope, I don't see it there.
0: Oh, damn.
1: That's the quickest way to ruin a relationship. Oh, she reminds me of her mom. Oh, she looks like your mom. Anything like that is good.
0: Yeah, that's not good. That's tough to go backwards on. Dude, I wanted to throw this out there. And I don't want to get too deep into it, but I've been working through something. I think I was telling you a little bit off the air yesterday. We are honky tonking on a Tuesday. We're about to give away $1,000 in 5 minutes. And I'm not even sure how to set it up exactly, but just sharing with what's on my mind today. I have a friend who I would probably, for all intents and purposes, call my best friend. This is a kid that like I grew up with, that we were very, very tight all through later elementary, middle school, high school. Like during high school, like the running joke was that he lived in my house. Like he was at our house all the time.
1: Yeah.
0: And man, he's made some like bad choices in life. And it was brought to my attention over the weekend. I don't know, and I'm not trying to just not share everything, but he essentially committed a bad crime.
1: Okay.
0: He's not touching kids. He didn't beat a woman. It's nothing like that. But it is a crime essentially that comes with a potential sentence of like 20 years in prison. And I don't know why obviously he's a friend, so it bothers me from that perspective. But it's like I'm struggling with what emotions I should have. You know, so I talked to him on the phone. I was trying to get hold of him all weekend and I couldn't because he was in jail. And I finally talked to him last night and it's like I didn't know whether I should be. I'm not his dad. I don't need to tell him that I'm disappointed in him or that what he's done is wrong. But he's got six kids and it's just so bad. And I don't know the right way to approach it as a friend, like being there for him. Feels right, but also like I'm not going to be one of these people that are, like excuses away what he did. And it's just been it's been weighing on me heavy because I don't know the right way to like be a friend but also not like support his actions, you know?
1: Yeah, I get that. My brother was in and out with a lot of stuff when it came to his life, so I think first thing is you want to be supportive in the sense you're there for the person. Yeah. Like, you're not supporting what they did.
0: Right.
1: But like, I'll always have your back. I'll always be there for you. But I think you really need to get into the idea of, like, why are you doing these things? Like, talk to me, dog. What's going on in your life that you're doing this, this, and this? How can I help? How can we fix this? How can we get forward from this?
0: And that's what I said to him because it is crazy. And, you know, I've been gone now for 20 plus years. We see each other every now and again. When we're together, it's like old times immediately.
1: Yeah.
0: He's done a couple things throughout the years that I go, damn, that's not the guy I know. And that's what I said to him last night. I said, dude, I don't know this person. I said, I don't know that you have this in you. Like, I've never seen this person ever.
1: Yeah.
0: And I think there's some substance issues and things like that. But it's, you know, I'm talking to him and it's, I'm almost listening to myself talk to him in a way that is like comforting. And I think that's the way you should be. But then I get off the phone and I go, what the hell is this guy doing? Like, I'm almost feel anger about
1: it.
0: You know what I mean? So
1: you're frustrated that he hasn't like took that turn and like, okay, I messed up this time. Now I got to start getting on the right path. He just keeps going back to the other way.
0: And I mean, God forbid he does go to prison for any amount of time at all. And you know, you leave your six kids without a dad. I mean, that is horrific to think about.
1: How many different moms?
0: It's a mixture between him and his wife. So she brought
1: blended family.
0: Yeah, she brought three to the table. They have two together, and he brought one to the table.
1: Okay,
0: so there's a little bit of everything there.
1: And has he been to prison before?
0: No.
1: Well, this is his first time.
0: It will be.
1: It could be there for a minute off his first time.
0: It's possible. And the other thing is that I think he's not totally comfortable probably telling me everything that really happened. You know what I mean? Like, I think I got a fraction of the truth of what really happened. But, you know, this is crazy. So Thursday, I landed in Arkansas.
1: Yeah.
0: As soon as the wheels touch down on the plane, my phone rings and it's him. And I didn't answer it. I text him. I said, "Hey, dude, I just landed on a plane. Everything good?" He said, "Yeah, everything's good. Just checking in." I said, "You good?" We went back and forth. Well, come to find out now, like all of the bad things that were going to happen, they were already well in motion at that point. So not that I feel guilt. Like if I would have answered the phone, that would not happen. But it was just, you know, we don't talk all the time. The fact that he called me on that day. And then, you know, I will say we talked and he has no recollection of calling me.
1: Wow.
0: So
1: when he called you, though, was it just for a friend or was he going to call you? Be like, "Hey, I need a lawyer."
0: Nothing had happened.
1: Oh,
0: no.
1: Okay.
0: He called me.
1: He did this stuff. Just nothing had happened.
0: No, he didn't even do anything yet. He called me at like 6 o'clock.
1: Oh, man.
0: And what happened much later in the night. I think he got taken to jail at like 2 a.m. Oh. So yeah, so it's crazy when people that you feel like you know, like your blood, do things that just don't compute, and you just wonder, like the fork in the road, what went wrong, and you want to try and help and you want to try and fix people, and it's just I don't think that's possible, really.
1: Things happen for a reason. You can't wreck your brain on that. The day before my exams, me and my brother were supposed to call each other on Skype, and Skype wasn't working. I'm like, "All right, I'll call you tomorrow." He took his life that night, and I wrecked my brain for years, being like, "Why didn't I try harder? Why didn't I just take the long distance thing?" And blah blah blah. You can't, man. People are gonna do the things they're gonna do, man. He was gonna get in trouble no matter what. Even if you had the greatest conversation, I think his mind was already made up. Like, "I'm gonna commit this crime for whatever reason."
0: Well, and that's the other part too, is that it's you know, there's substance like I said that you know, maybe is just. That's not really him, is ultimately as much of an excuse as that sounds like. But what I ultimately said to him is, I said, "This has to be a new beginning for your life." I said, "You can't let this define you. You can't go into a hole of misery because of what happened." I said, "You got to just pretend like your life restarted today, and you got to, you know, be the man that you want to be moving forward." And obviously, if he ends up in prison and gone for a long time, that's going to be tougher to do. But it's just an interesting thing that I had never personally experienced with someone so close to me, where it's like this range of emotion of like mad, sad, and everything in between, and not really knowing like the tone you should take with somebody like that.
1: When it comes to drinking too, obviously we know what I've experienced with people like that. Like, it turns people into a different person, man.
0: And I understand that. I really do.
1: If he works on that, I think a lot of stuff he can get through, because it sounds like to me, from what you're saying, that just changes him into this Jekyll and Hyde.
0: And as much as we partied and as much as we did throughout the years, I still don't know that I ever saw that version, which is kind of crazy.
1: Yeah.
0: Like, I would have told you this is the most loving, sweet, gentle guy you've ever met, and you know, there's obviously a little more to it. We're gonna go ahead and give away $1,000. Thank you for listening. This has been my TED Talk.
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0: Dollar, dollar. This hour's keyword is green. Head to the 102.5 The Bone app right now and enter green before 30 minutes past the top of the hour, and the $1,000 Bone bonus could be yours. That's GREEN, green. If you get a phone number that you don't recognize within the next 30 minutes, yo ass better answer it. It could be the prize patrol letting you know that you won that money. I heard a guy this morning call Johnny and say that they called him and he missed the call and he missed the money. So if you're going to enter the word, you better be ready to answer the call when they call. Again, the word is green. Send it to your grandma. Send it to your family. and go to the 102.5 The Bone app now. Enter the word green. You got 30 minutes. When we come back, the juice will be loose. Judge Juicy is with us. Tons of stuff that I want to get to today. The world really seemed ripe with stories and things going on that are perfect for the Juice, who has just stepped into the room right now. The Sydney Sweeney thing, I know we've been talking about her a bunch. It's taken a whole new turn where female athletes are speaking out about Sydney Sweeney's horny sports ad. We'll touch on that. I also have some great audio of a new child's Halloween toy that is so creepy and sexual and weird. We'll play that and tons more, including, could politics ruin a relationship for the Juice? We'll find out. Coming up next,

0: It's taken a whole new turn where female athletes are speaking out about Sydney Sweeney's horny sports ad. We'll touch on that. I also have some great audio of a new child's Halloween toy that is so creepy and sexual and weird. We'll play that and tons more, including, could politics ruin a relationship for the juice? We'll find out. Coming up next, it's Judge Juicy right here on Senning Show. Keep it locked to the bone.
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10: Oh, no.
11: What did you do?
10: Mother.
11: What did you do?
12: All right, hold on.
10: Tell your children not to look my way.
0: These are the moments why you watch Bone TV right here.
11: Don't worry, Dylan left for the day.
12: Oh my dude, like this is a serious.
11: Oh man,
12: this is Real Raw Radio,
11: how do you even
12: baby.
11: Do that?
12: Oh no, dude.
11: Oh, are you not? Oh, you got it?
12: No,
11: I don't think you got. Just hold it. Hold it for the whole segment. Screeching. Oh, John.
0: I'm just not gonna move it. I can't move it, but it's hanging on by a thread.
11: As long as you don't move it,
0: I don't.
11: It'll be Drew's problem at four.
0: Yeah, dude, I can screw it on during the commercial break, but geez, OP, how did that even happen? Oh my god! Oh, dude, I've never looked at the top of this area over here. There's just like years of gunk
11: down.
0: And
11: oh, schmegma. I don't want to know.
0: Oh
11: keep
0: no!
11: It to yourself.
0: No. Welcome back to Senning Show. My name is John Senning. I made it back. I tried to

0: chart my whole journey this morning from 3:30 in the mountains of Arkansas to arriving here in Tampa at around noon, and we're here today. He is Dizzy, a.k.a. the Brown Thrasher, a.k.a. the Agent of Chaos. Hit him up on social media, at Dizzy4Mayor. You can find me at the John Senning. Thank you to everybody. Nice, thick crowd for a Monday in the room, vroom, room. Appreciate Olympic runner Margaret, Pillow Pants, Mark Carr, Hamilton, Steve OK, Kai, Marine Rob is in there, Niall Crocodile, Billy Maxwell, JRF1X. Dude, I don't know if somebody was just messing with me, but I was looking at comments and I put up some stuff on my Instagram story, and then I put up a post of me doing a cannonball into the Beaver Lake.
1: Good form.
0: But somebody commented on it and said, dude, I saw you in the airport in Bentonville, Arkansas, but I didn't think it could have been you because you were on the radio when I left Tampa.
1: There's no way.
0: Stranger things have happened.
1: Someone saw you in the airport and said, that looks like John Singh, and it was actually you. That's awesome.
0: If we believe that to be true, I mean, I ran into a dude in Nashville that was a fan of the show from Tampa. So, you know, we nationwide, baby. We worldwide.
1: If you actually traveled outside the U.S., you'd probably see your international.
0: Never.
1: People are like, oh, hello, John Senneray. That's Australian.
0: I don't think I'm gonna. I'll be like 65 by the time I venture outside of the United States.
1: Okay,
0: I got plenty more to see here. So I don't know where to go with this, but I know that people love the radio drama. And the first thing I want to say, and I hope that this gets back to this guy, because this guy runs an account on Instagram. It's called S word radio jock. And his whole thing is really just being combative. He puts tons of people in radio on blast. My question has always been, and maybe there's an answer to this, because it feels like, I think Mike Calta knows who he is. They seem to have like a back and forth.
1: I thought it was Gio for the longest time.
0: All sorts of radio people follow this guy. Like, he just seems to have a following amongst radio people. And my big question always is like, who the hell are you? I've always just kind of wondered, to have this such grandiose opinions and come for so many people. And he's right 95% of the time. I just wondered, like, what has this guy done in radio, or who is he to seemingly be an authority of sorts?
1: Well, he's Batman.
0: Yeah, he must be Batman.
1: He's just Batman. He's just like, I have something going on, but I can't tell you who I am, because then my loved ones will be in trouble.
0: And who? Let me check out his following here. He's got 9,000 followers. It's not like he's changing the world or anything. Proud to be voted corporate radio's least favorite industry account, doing the Lord's work one post at a time. FAFO. So you know, that's right. Kind of his vibe. Dude, I'm going to be honest with you. I know that you're in the opposite camp here. I don't know whether or not I feel bad for Ryan Hoppe and all
1: Zero.
0: This. I know that, and I've never had a more complicated relationship with a human being than Ryan Hoppe, because I love how much he loves radio. That being said, he has taken a lot of turns in life that I wouldn't have made, and he doesn't seem to be willing to change as time has gone on, you know. And I've had it out with him different ways throughout the years, but I've never held a grudge. Like, I hate this guy by any means. He'll text me every once in a while radio stuff, and that's about as far as it goes. But he, I guess, had a little bit of smoke for this SE crappy radio jock Instagram account.
1: Yeah.
0: And this dude does not play, because to say that he went scorched earth on Ryan Hoppe would be the understatement of the century. And he doesn't seem to be letting up. Dude, he made a video, and I know this killed Ryan because he loves his mom so much. Dude, he made a video making fun of his mom.
1: Who wouldn't get mad at that? I'll give him that. I was like, when you include people that shouldn't, when people catch strays like that, I'm kind of like, all right, that's, I don't want to say it's too much, but there's a line, and you definitely said, I'm scratching that line out.
0: This is a man who clearly, when he feels he's been done wrong, that runs this account, it just goes for blood. But dude, he did a post, I guess, about 24 hours ago, like breaking down, like, it is one of the longer posts you're ever going to see on Instagram from a text perspective. And I mean, he broke down the numbers on all of his episodes. I mean, he just, he went for the jugular so hard. The last, I'll just read the last line, and if you really cared, you could go see it. Well, I'll read you the last part. 3,493 followers, 6 shows, 18 total views, 3 views per show, 0.086% of your following per episode. Your ego is operating at stadium capacity while your actual audience couldn't fit in the front seat of a pickup truck. Ooh. I wish you luck in your future endeavors. As after the last 3 posts, I'm sure there are now a ton of GMs and PDs that want to hire you. And I think pretty much Ryan's only initial comment was like,
2: hey, bro,
0: it was,
2: who are you?
0: I think the one comment from what I can see, nice to see you're doing that tired act of being the savior of radio. Show your face. I think that was it.
1: Yeah,
0: that was enough to bring the wrath of hell down upon Ryan Hoppe. So I don't know where it goes from here, but
1: there's so much content to throw up about him. That's why it's not slowing down, because there's stuff we talked about that I'm sure he doesn't even know about that he could use fire for it. Thank you for giving me that. By the way, I'm going to text him today.
0: To say that Ryan Hoppe was murked, is that the term?
1: Ethered.
0: He was ethered, and I don't know if he's clapping back. If he is, I do not see it. But it is for all the radio nerds that love digging in the drama. This crappy SE radio jock guy definitely is in the center of all of it.
1: My favorite thing is to see is the post about. What Ryan describes himself as a radio personality.
0: The CEO, yeah.
1: But there's like, he's like, I've been compared to, and he names a list from everywhere from like Howard Stern to like Joe Rogan. And like, he may as well, I was like, why is Jesus Christ not on here? And I was like, oh, because Ryan probably influenced Jesus. And that's what it's making it seem tough. Like.
0: And I know there's a guy, you got to have a little bit of that in radio, but you got to have a little something to give a little, you know what I mean? Yeah. Like to put that out there. So thoughts and prayers out to everyone involved, and we'll see what happens next.
1: I think you just need sometimes to realize, just shut the F up.
0: It could be a reality check.
1: Take the
0: check.
1: L. Yeah. It's going to get worse and worse.
0: I don't even know that he's clapping back, and it's still getting worse and worse. Setting show, you're live on the air. Who's this?
3: It's Andrea.
0: Andrea, what's up today?
3: Not much. What's up with you?
0: Oh, you know, we're just pushing through show on a Monday. I think so far so good.
3: So far so good. You guys are doing awesome.
0: Thank you. Were you calling about the divorce stories that I pitched? Probably wanting one of the prizes I mentioned?
3: Yes.
0: All right. Do you feel like you have a story, or are you just here to see where you can fit in?
3: I'm kind of seeing where I can fit in.
0: All right. I'm going to throw you on hold, and we'll come back to you here in a couple minutes and see if you have anything to offer that's worth one of these amazing prizes. So
1: I was going to try to hit on her, but I heard a kid in the background.
0: Oh, yeah, there's
1: that's problematic.
0: Well, that's your sweet spot. I was going to hit on her, and then I heard the kid, and then I was like, now I got to hit on her.
1: Write her number down.
0: So this article, which I started kind of poking around about on Thursday, but it was just too weird at that point. I think the one story I threw out there, and it supposedly divorce attorneys give their craziest scenarios on why people got a divorce. And I remember the one I threw out there on Thursday was the most disgusting of all, where this man was stationed in Guantanamo Bay, met a local, married her, and then found out that she was adding her, this is disgusting, I'm sorry.
1: Oh, yeah.
0: Period blood to the food, because that's what you're supposed to do in her culture to ensure that the man stays with you.
1: Trini, not sweat rice.
0: No, so I'd
1: that
0: much
1: would
0: rather.
1: Work better, yeah,
0: I'd much rather take sweat rice any day of the week. These scenarios, though, always blow my mind. This is from a divorce attorney. I had two couples come to me. Now, stay with me here because it gets a little convoluted. They had been friends for 15 years. Husband A decided he liked wife B more than his actual wife. Wife A decided she liked husband B more than husband A. And the reverse was also true. So the two default judgment hearings were set on the same day. The judge signed all the papers the same day. A week after that, they all went to a justice of the peace and remarried. So the couples, straight up, two couples just swapped partners. The husbands swapped houses,
1: yeah.
0: And they went on about their lives exactly as they had the week before, just slightly happier and with different partners.
1: It's like trading spouses, but you like new spouse now.
0: Oh, dude, trading.
1: That was a fun.
0: Wait.
1: Is that what it's called? Trading spouses?
0: The reality show?
1: Yeah.
0: Wife swap? Is that what it was?
1: Is that what it's called? Wife swap?
0: I think it was. That was where...
1: Yes, sure then. It was only wives? I thought guys went over to it.
0: No,
1: it
0: not
1: was only... That's kind of funny.
0: Dude, wife swap... Oh, yeah. Yeah, wife swap was pretty damn good. I think things like this, I don't want to say they happen all of the time, but I bet you they happen a little bit more than the average person would think, where you got couples, they're vibing, they're friends.
1: Yeah.
0: And then everybody kind of realized, oh, wow, I like my partner's partner more than I like my own partner.
1: Yeah, but you got to move after that. You can't be in the same neighborhood after all that.
0: What if you're all still, you mean from the reputation standpoint?
1: Yeah, it seems weird.
0: It definitely is not traditional, to say the least.
1: So I don't think I could live in the same city after doing that.
0: Everybody would definitely, you'd be the talk of the town.
1: You're not getting invited to game night after that when you're like, oh, okay, now you guys switch spouses. I'm going to invite you over to play Monopoly, and then what?
0: By the way, we played some games this weekend, dude. I played a game that was...
1: a lot of Uno?
0: No Uno. No, they Uno. Were playing Uno. I didn't get in on a game of
1: Ooh,
0: Uno.
1: Ooh, let me see if I could guess. Settlers of Catan.
0: No. This is a game that I might not even be able to tell you the name of. I don't know the name.
1: Snakes and Ladders.
0: No, it was like... I think there's another game like it on TV called like Minute to Win It or something. So you pretty much get all of these different accoutrements, these little knickknacks and trinkets that are all involved in different challenges. And then somebody pulls a card and it has the specific challenge on it. And then you bet a certain amount. You have these little coins on whether or not you're going to be able to complete the challenge.
1: Okay.
0: And then if you do that, you get that in your bank. And whoever has the most money at the end of 10 turns is the winner of the game.
1: So you're just betting on yourself and you have to complete the task.
0: So like, for example, and they're pretty stupid, but they're fun. It's a fun drinking game. So like one of them was you have to be able to throw a ping pong ball up over your head and then bounce it on a chopstick.
1: Bounce it on the chopstick?
0: Well, like, no,
1: catch
0: bounce
1: them
0: it.
1: In the, okay.
0: No, you had to like bounce it the chopstick. One of them was a lot of like cup games.
1: You're
0: doing like flip cup type stuff.
1: Thing, yeah.
0: There was some where you had to... I don't know, just also, but it was
1: okay.
0: It was pretty
1: mini
0: damn,
1: games, bunch of little mini games.
0: And then last night we did play some Pictionary, which I would say I don't know.
1: You look like a Pictionary type.
0: I didn't know that, and I don't want this to sound bad towards anybody that we were with. Me and Danielle were on a team, but the other teams were featured people that were older. So like her grandma's 90 something years old. Her dad, you know what I mean. So I just feel like at some point.
1: Is no Pictionary difference. Where you draw or you act it out?
0: No, you draw, and then your partner has to guess what you're what you're drawing.
1: Oh yeah, that seems kind of rigged. You got the whole people. Yeah, it kind of
0: was, but I'll take a dub. I'll take a dub where I can.
1: Yeah, F around and find out.
0: I remember. You might remember more details about who it was. Wasn't there an NFL player whose spouse ended up coming out saying that she asked for the divorce because his hog was too big?
1: Oh, I believe
0: that?
1: It. I don't know which player it was. It was like a tight end or a lineman.
0: He was a big dude.
1: Yeah, Chargers or something like that.
0: A client of mine divorced her husband because his hog was too big. They were dating for about 6 months, got courthouse wedding, and separated only 6 months later. She said it was fun at first, but the sex just became too much work. She said it took so much preparation. Apparently, he was pushing for the backside.
1: VIP entrance.
0: Yeah. When she first told me offhand, I refused to believe it. She then showed me a picture of them dancing, and you could clearly see that this guy was packing heat through their...
1: through his pants.
0: I can see that. Like, I don't know how common it is, but I can see like a woman being like, oh my God, this is cool. This is fun. And then you're like, this is my life. And it's a little different when you're going from like a fling to a... Like, I got to try and figure out how to fit this thing in on a weekly basis.
1: Yeah, you're getting tortured. I would imagine after a while.
0: A little bit. The phone lines are full. Let's see if anybody's got anything good to say here. Setting show, you're live on the air. Who's this?
2: Hey, this is Jonathan. How you guys doing today?
0: We're not doing too bad. What's up with you, man?
2: Hey, man, I'm walking around Costco, but with a doozy of a divorce story for you.
0: We know you, Jonathan, right? You come out to, we know you.
2: That's me.
0: Yeah, you know Jonathan. He comes out to all of our events. Good to hear from you, brother. What's up? Let's hear the divorce story.
2: So this would be a crazy one between my current girl of 11 years and her ex-husband.
0: Okay.
2: But like 11 years ago, I moved in with them. It was supposed to be for a couple of months while I was job searching. They were happily married, whatever.
0: Oh, you dirty dog.
2: All of a sudden, one day, she gets into a car accident, gets a terrible concussion, goes to a chiropractor that made it even worse and literally gave her, like, brainstem damage. So she was laid out for months. And What I noticed one day is that there were suddenly no adults in the room and no one's feeding the cats, because it turned out her husband did nothing but play Xbox all the time.
0: Okay, so you step up. And, you step up to be the man of the house.
1: Yeah, you're feeding that cat. You're going to feed another one later. I get it.
2: Yeah. So one of the times we got to take her to the hospital, they don't see that she's got a concussion. They put her in a psychiatric hold, and then he just goes back to his parents' house instead of doing anything to help her out or see her in the hospital. And I got her when she came out of the hospital, and we have been together ever since.
0: Dude, that's pretty damn good. Was there any hard feelings? Like, did you have any interactions with this guy after the fact? Did he come back and be like, hey, dude, you did kind of steal my wife a little bit?
2: No, never after the facts. Like, he just did not even care. He looked at her laying on the couch paralyzed and said, hey, you're going back to work next week, right?
1: This guy's a dick. He's just playing Madden the whole time.
0: Seriously.
2: Yeah, no engagement with reality.
0: That's the one?
2: Sorry, go ahead.
0: The girl that, like, comes to the events with you and stuff, that's the one?
2: The one you've met.
0: Damn.
2: They didn't get divorced till years later when they finally filed the paperwork. It just hung in the air.
0: Damn. I will say, that's pretty damn good. I'm going to throw you on hold, Jonathan. We'll figure out something for you, okay, bud?
2: Appreciate you.
1: Her brain's going through things. He goes, I'm going to strike now.
0: Yeah.
1: Well, she's not all there. That's when old Jonathan steps up. She's like, you're not my man. He goes, what are you, crazy? I am your husband.
0: Just shut up and take the sponge bath, baby. Daddy's here to help. The wife spent $42,000 on psychic hotlines.
1: Jeez.
0: I would think money, whether it be gambling, as any sort of side money addiction, is a fairly prevalent reason for divorce. You find out that your husband's got $300,000 in debt from the bookie, or your wife is spending $42,000 on psychic hotlines, which that's
1: burning a hole in my wallet over dumb fantasy suggestions, beliefs, whatever they do there.
0: It is funny because the attorney, the divorce attorney in this little snippet says, shouldn't her psychic have told her how this was all going to turn out?
1: Maybe she was. She's like, you're going to go through a financial burden soon.
0: Your husband will leave you once he finds out that you're here with me, bitch. Hold on. Sending show, you're live on the air. Who's this?
4: Hey, my name's Fred. How you doing?
0: Fred, what's up, dude?
1: This is a home wrecker for sure.
0: Freddie.
4: That wife swapping story you told, there was a famous Major League Baseball story from 1973.
0: I do.
4: Mike Kekich and Fritz Peterson, they were both pitchers for the Yankees. They switched wives, kids, houses, dogs, everything, and they continued to be teammates for the Yankees.
0: Yes, I do. I do remember that there was a famous story that I did not recall when we first brought it up. Yeah, Fritz, thank you. Fritz,
1: did he say wife, kids, and dogs?
0: Dude. Fritz Peterson was first married to Marilyn Peterson. They famously traded families and wives with his teammate, Mike Kekich, in 1973. He later married Susan Kekich in 1974 and stayed with her for the rest of his life until his passing.
1: Oh, I got to see these photos.
0: The swap took place in 1973. They shocked the sports world. Oh, dude, that guy nailed it, though. Shocked the sports world by announcing they had traded wives, children, and even the family dog after falling in love with each other's partners during the 1972 season. Man, the dog? Even the dog?
1: Chucka belongs to someone else.
0: You're like, I like your kids more. I like your dogs more. I'm just ready for this whole new this whole new life here.
1: One of them got an upgrade, because I'm sure they didn't look like twins, right?
0: I'm looking at them right now. It's always hard to tell with these pictures from the 70s on what ladies really look like, but they look fairly... they look fairly similar as far as older ladies are concerned. Damn, that's something else. All right, if you want to hang on the line. We can take a couple more of your calls when we get back. I do want to find out about Diz's dance hall dagger that he did over the weekend and God knows where. And I thought this was a fun thing, dude. It's a list of people reporting what celebrities smelled like when they met celebrities.
1: Oh, I like that. That's interesting.
0: Yeah, and some of them are good, some of them are bad, and some of them are just a little bit weird. But we'll do that and a bunch more. And we got John's Joints coming up at 3 o'clock as well. So keep it locked right here to 102.5 The Bone. More Sending Show on the way. 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
0: Welcome back to Setting Show. The juice is loose. It's time for Judge Juicy.
26: Worked all week, cleaned up, cleaned
0: up. Is that you? Oh, you know this song.
26: I got the cover off of 68.
0: Dude, I was thinking this could be a good karaoke song.
27: I love it.
26: Fired up and let the horse sing a little fruity thing. A little Tan Lake Georgia drink.
0: Oh, maybe me and you could hit this on karaoke, Joach.
1: She doesn't do
27: Isn't
1: karaoke.
27: There one with Jason Aldean and, what's her name?
0: Carrie Underwood.
27: Is it Carrie?
0: It is Carrie Underwood, yeah.
27: All right.
0: I might have to learn it, but if you're up for it, I'll give it a go. We're Honky Talking on a Tuesday. I am John Senning. He's Dizzy. And, of course, the one and only, you might know her as Joanne JoJo, the Juice, Judge Juicy. She is our mother around these parts. She takes care of everything for everybody every day. And at 2 o'clock on Tuesdays, we get to hang out with her. How the hell are you doing?
27: Right where I want to be.
0: And we, hi, boys. First of all, hair just magnificent. Glowing, the yeah. sheen,
27: the
0: shine.
27: The F word to you.
0: In what way? Like, F yeah, baby? F yeah?
27: Oh, F off.
0: Oh, yeah.
27: Now you're just patronizing me.
0: I'm not. It was funny. I knew that you got it done, and then I watched like a little skit this morning on some weird Instagram reel that was about how women like love it when you notice that they got their hair done.
1: Yeah.
0: So I have... I mean, I was going overboard, but it does look nice.
27: Thank you. It's so funny because my mom is always like the first one to be like, ugh, your ends need cut. Like you need
1: your
27: hair,
1: wow.
27: You know, cut your hair, trim your hair, whatever. But it's so hot. All I do is wear it up in a ponytail or braided or in a bun. Like I haven't had my hair cut in 2 years.
0: Is that true?
27: It was, I cut about 9 inches off of my hair.
0: Oh, damn. That's like a half a hog for you.
27: Yeah.
1: You're part Italian, right?
27: Yeah.
1: I feel like that's like an Italian thing, the same way like Caribbean parents will tell you exactly how they feel.
27: Oh,
0: I think certain parents of a few different ethnicities and variations love to poke at their kids.
1: Yeah.
0: You've gained weight. Oh, look at you. Oh, you've been eating good there, buddy.
27: Yeah. So she'd be like, you could stand to get a few inches trimmed off of your hair. It's unhealthy.
0: It is crazy how that, like, you can just cut the, like, I'm still learning what to do with this long hair, but you can like just cut the ends off and it'll just bring the whole thing back to life.
27: It completely did.
0: It's wild.
27: I feel so much better. I appreciate you noticing.
0: Thank you. Thank you.
27: I posted pictures, so that might be why you didn't even notice.
0: So last week we were running through how Joe stood us up for the baseball game for next big thing. So I was just thinking how we have so many things coming up. I was trying to figure out which one of them.
27: I didn't stand you up for the baseball game. I was never going to the baseball game. It was always my sister's birthday.
0: Okay.
1: You told Patrick Smith you were going.
0: Agree to disagree.
27: And then I said, I'm sorry, it was the same day. I cannot go.
0: It wasn't like I was going
27: and then I didn't just show up. I gave notice that I was not going to be able to attend.
1: You got to yell at Patrick Smith because we were told by him.
0: Yeah. That was his whole selling point. Yeah. He's like, oh, you guys come. JoJo's going to be there. So needless to say, it's going to be busy soon. So yeah. I was just thinking, will we see you Saturday night at the shuffleboard soiree? That seems like a great, that seems like a JoJ vibe.
27: It is completely.
0: JoJ vibe all day.
27: Mm-hmm. Are you paying for my babysitter?
1: Yes. Yes, I'll pay Christina.
27: Is she working it?
0: No. Yeah, she'll be there. She'll be there. We'll put her.
1: She's
0: in the,
1: already trying to get.
0: We'll
1: out.
0: Put her in the van. Yeah. We'll put her in the Sprinter, and we'll set up like you know, Lincoln Logs, and you know, whatever else kids play with. Okay, so that's a no. Will we be seeing you at the tailgate on Sunday?
27: That is a maybe.
0: Okay.
27: Yeah, that is a maybe.
1: That's not a yes. I don't want a maybe.
0: Okay. No pressure.
1: A maybe just means you can give us an excuse.
27: But where do I park? Because then I got a kid to schlep. Where do I park?
0: We were discussing that. I don't have that answer, but I have an idea. But I. We'll talk.
1: Ask Mike Oliver for a parking pass. He loves that.
27: Yeah.
0: We'll talk off the grid. But the other thing is, too, is that my Danielle, is trying to figure out if she's going to come on Saturday night. And so I'm trying to figure out, you know, who's there that would be a selling point for her.
27: On Saturday night?
0: Yeah.
27: Oh, shuffleboard.
0: Sounds like not you.
27: Like, I want to go.
0: By the way,
27: I have a kid.
0: If you're just joining us,
1: we
0: did steal the shuffleboard
27: table. Mo has help.
0: We stole the shuffleboard table from the Magic Studio. Yep. Scotty, Abby, Alexia, anybody else who works over there, just know we have fired the first shot. It's our shuffleboard table now. We also stole their golden giant chalice.
27: We
0: own the shuffleboard soiree now.
1: Yep.
0: It has been a hostile takeover. If you have a problem with us, you can take it up on the court Saturday night, and you can. It's a free event. RSVP at theboneonline.com if you want to just play.
27: I think it'll be a blast.
0: It's going to be. There's a VIP. Me and Diz, Drew are going to be in the VIP. There's going to be neutrals and cutwaters and Stella's oysters.
27: White Russian one is like a milkshake.
0: Those are kind of like the fancier version of the buzz ball. Like they're just high volume. You take one to the dome and you're going to need to find a way to get home. Just made that up.
27: Yeah, that was good.
0: They can license
1: that should be
27: Uber's tagline.
1: Yeah. Publix, Cutwater. What else we got? We'll get one later.
0: Anything and everything. Grand Prix, September 26th.
27: I doubt that.
1: She hates
0: it. It's fine.
27: I already have plans that day.
1: Yeah. Oh.
0: Oh, yeah. Who is he?
1: Jamal?
27: Close. It is a black guy.
1: Devontae. Yeah.
27: Yes. Maurice.
0: Oh.
1: Javon. Maurice Javon.
27: No.
1: Oh.
27: Oh, yes. That one. I was thinking.
0: What are you guys doing on a Saturday?
27: It's his daughter's birthday.
1: Oh, it's a play date. Oh, so drop her off there and come hang out.
27: I love how you think things are 2 minutes away from me.
1: Yeah, you're fine.
27: I'm not fine. I drive an hour and a half every morning to get here.
1: It's fine.
27: It's not fine.
0: Yeah. This is you're acting like we're attacking you. This is just us wanting
27: to
0: hang out with
27: Mr.
0: you.
27: He is Mr. Peanut Gallery over here making all the comments. Gallery,
1: we're both on the same show. No, we're both asking you questions.
0: He's far more attacking.
27: Yeah, I'm coming from a place very attacked.
0: He's coming from a place. But you guys also have that weird thing. So you guys do this. This is what you do. This is how couples fight.
27: That's how friends fight.
0: But friends.
1: Enemies.
0: Friends.
1: Enemies.
0: Wank wank.
1: Frenemies.
27: Wank wank.
0: Yeah.
27: Who's wanking?
1: Just John.
0: I would say. You tell me. I'm just saying, you guys fight like a couple. And act
27: siblings.
0: Like,
27: we fight like siblings.
0: And act like it.
1: I would never be related to her family.
0: Yeah.
27: That was
0: almost hurtful. You're taking it too far.
1: That does sound like I'm firing shots at the patrol.
0: You're taking it too far. You're taking it too far.
27: Rude.
0: Jeez, I'm going to take a lovely couple and turn you guys into enemies before before you know it. I got a bunch of stuff I want to hit today that I feel is perfect for the juice. Ooh, I hadn't done this one in a while. Let me do this right now. Let me hit this button.
2: Juice, juice, juice, juice. The juice is loose.
5: It's JoJo.
0: Email me or Instagram DM, Facebook, X, wherever it is. If you have questions or concerns or anything for Judge Juicy, I have a couple, but I kind of want to build up a stockpile before we go back to them. So just hit me up, relationship, life, sex. If it's a question just directly for JoJo that you've always wanted to ask, just go ahead and do that and send it along to me, and it'll make the program at some point. So I feel like we kind of had like 2 weeks in a row. This is going to make it three, where Sydney Sweeney was a weird topic of discussion because we put her up against Pam, and I don't even remember why that was. Then it was the horny ad from last week. And I thought it was interesting because it didn't seem like there was a bunch of backlash or that people were pissed off right off the get with that ad, just because it was so inherently horny. But now it really feels that people are getting pissed off. So I have a couple clips. This is a British sprinter. Her name is Amy Hunt. She just had won the 200-meter race at the World Athletics Ultimate Championship.
2: Sydney Sweeney.
0: And she took that as an opportunity to, maybe it's friendly, but to, you know, fire a shot at Sydney Sweeney.
2: Sydney Sweeney, this is what women in sport look like. 21-4, muscles, hard work, sweat, blood, tears. This is a beautiful evening.
0: So I want to play this too, just to give you an idea of the scope of how this is like a worldwide controversy.
3: Australian Olympians have joined a chorus of global outrage over Hollywood star Sydney Sweeney's new ad campaign. Female athletes say the saucy sports betting clip is reversing decades of work to be seen as more than just their bodies.
0: Decades.
4: No stranger to courting controversy, Sydney Sweeney's...
0: The thing that's interesting is that people seem to think... I struggle to find the connection between what she did...
27: And women's sports?
0: And women's sports. Same. At all. Or even female athletes, to be honest with you.
27: She's selling the app.
0: It's like a betting app. It is a betting app, yeah. And she's like naked.
27: That's what I don't understand. Like,
1: did Ray Gunn speak out? Because it's a lot of Australians. What about the Olympian Ray Gunn?
0: I don't think that Ray Gunn did. Several female athletes did not appear to take kindly to the ad. The Australian gold medalist, which I just played, another British athlete, as well as American gymnast Gracie Kramer, have come out and denounced this for some reason. I like to think that I can understand where people are coming from. And I know that there's like political thing because people think maybe she's a Republican or something. But
1: I didn't know that.
0: But I just feel like it comes off as bitter.
27: Oh, yeah. That's how I see it, because she's sitting there naked on a basketball hoop and looking amazing.
1: So good.
27: So good. Yeah. Like that when sex sells. I don't know if they're new to this world, but sex sells. And so she's selling a product and she's doing it very well. It has nothing to do with athletic ability for female athletes. She's not saying girls suck at sports, so go and bet the men's sports because they're better. She's just telling go and bet.
0: Yeah, I didn't really understand. Like, it wasn't like she was making her announcement that she was entering the world of women's sports or anything. Yeah. She literally just did a horny ad for a betting site.
27: Yeah.
0: And it just the primest example, not that you need one today, but that people will find a reason to be angry. And Sydney Sweeney's at the point now where everything she does, somebody is going to get pissed off, usually women.
1: And it's kind of like she said, she's not like they're throwing her football and she's like, ooh, I can't catch it. I'm a stupid girl, but look how good I look. It's nothing like that. No. It's just, like she said, sex sells. She's looking damn good. When I saw that, I almost went, maybe she is better than Pam. When I saw that.
0: Yeah, there's something.
1: I was like, ooh.
0: She's putting it out there in a different way. And I do like, you know, she seems to kind of disappear when the controversy happens. You know, the whole American Eagle thing happened last year and she kind of just went away.
27: Which was insane. She was wearing jeans with no shirt.
0: Right.
27: I mean, I don't know why people get so bent out of shape about stuff.
0: But this time she's fighting back at least a little bit. She went on to her Instagram story and she shared a bunch of the covers. I don't know if you guys remember when the ESPN did the... like the body editions or whatever, and it was just pretty much naked athletes. So there's one with like Ronda Rousey, there's Serena Williams, Megan Rapinoe, and she just shared all of these different screenshots of that magazine, like, oh, it's okay for them to be naked and actually be athletes, but I'm not even an athlete and I can't, I guess, do the same exact thing.
27: Yeah.
0: Protect Sydney Sweeney at all costs. You know,
27: she's a treasure.
0: She is at this exact point. I alluded to the fact that she was a Republican because I think that's just what people throw on her at this point.
27: Yeah, didn't somebody come out and not Trump? I don't know if Trump defended her, but something
0: It goes back to, I think the origin story is that they did a cowboy Make America Great Again themed birthday party for her mom like years ago.
27: Oh.
0: And the pictures leaked and everybody was in red hats. I don't think she was, but I think that's where it started. And, you know, you go down the rabbit hole of, you know, feminism and they kind of say, like I watched a video this morning that said Sydney Sweeney is the perfect example of what a Republican man thinks a woman should be. And I would say, I would think, if we're all being honest, probably no matter what your voting preferences are, that's a pretty good example of what a woman
27: yeah.
0: should or could be. But I say that because there was an article in the New York Post this morning. Political arguments can destroy couples. And there is now a new study. More than one third of Americans report having to end a romantic relationship over political differences.
27: Oh, man.
0: And Joe, you're an interesting one, and this is really the reason I wanted to bring it up. And I'm not trying to find out what your political leanings are. You've said things to me outwardly that I would go, okay, she's a lib. She's left-leaning.
27: Yeah.
0: And then there are other times where you say things where I go, well, this is clearly a MAGA lady. You know what I mean? Like, I couldn't nail you down specifically.
27: Perfectly.
0: But I do wonder, is there a type of partner politically that you would never want to have?
27: I think too much anyway. Either way, I would not want.
1: Yeah,
27: I feel like I'm pretty middle of the road. I try to look at the big picture. I try to be fair.
0: Believe no women, you know that whole thing.
1: Yeah.
27: Well, if they're wrong, they're wrong. If
1: they're always wrong,
27: if they're to blame, then they're to blame. But I try to be pretty neutral and even keel. So as long as I'm with some, you can have your own. But it's if you're forceful, if you're
0: trying to change you, maybe even.
27: Yeah, or just mean. Like if you're a mean person about it and like forceful with how you think and like that's the only way that it can be, then yeah, that would be a problem.
0: Well, I think you're right that hopefully one day we'll get to a place where everybody will agree that the extremes of both political parties are essentially the same. Like you stand on moral high ground and you think that you're better than the other side, but you're both just pretty much have been brainwashed to a side of extremism that is not good for the country as a whole. And I don't think anybody wants to be with somebody. Politics suck. Like, I wouldn't want to be with anybody who just wanted to talk about politics. Like,
1: yeah.
0: Whatever your beliefs were, if you were just interested and that needed to be something we talked about all the time, that would be enough for me to go, okay, I don't
1: this
0: think
1: is boring. I want to talk about this all the time. I agree with you. I vote for whoever gives me the highest stimulus check. That's what's got my vote.
0: Well,
1: $5,000? You got me.
0: You need to go out and vote Republican in the midterm. Donnie's got a $5,000 check with your name on it.
1: All red, baby.
27: Yeah.
0: It used to feel like, though.
27: So would that mean like I get one and Everly gets one?
0: No. Adults only. Yeah. Adults only. But I think Donnie will start a college fund for her, though.
27: I think I already did that.
0: Yeah.
1: Imagine you had all those kids and every one of them got $5,000. Yeah. You're like, who's the idiot now?
0: That is why people have a bunch of kids sometimes. There's definitely more money to be had. But it feels like in the olden days, like I hear stories of my grandparents, and from what I wasn't around, but like my grandma, which I don't know which one was which, but one was a Republican, one was a Democrat, and they both believed very. I think you can't really do that. I don't think that people are doing that anymore.
1: I would probably agree. I think most people that lean those ways do go hard left or hard right. So you're not going to be able to meet in the middle with someone else from the other side.
0: Yeah. Danielle, my wife, she is so politically averse. Like she doesn't want to know. Like if I have a video, if I'm looking at stuff for the show and like she hears anybody politically talking, she's like, turn it off. Get away from me. Like she's so averse to anything in that realm.
1: Could you fool her because she knows nothing and just spit out facts? She goes, really?
0: Yes. She literally tells people, if anybody ever tries to say anything, she's like, all I know about politics is whatever John, you know, decides that he wants to tell me. Like she's just not, and I'm almost envious of it, to be honest with you.
27: Yeah, something to be said about being that ignorance is
0: blissfully
27: bliss.
0: Ignorance. Yeah. Especially in today's world. Like if you go out and you just live in this world and see the people, you probably would know.
27: And I try to do that, I think, to a certain degree. I feel like there's only so much that you can hide from. But again, for me, it's just a matter of kind of being down the middle and doing like I work hard. Like I think kids today, you know, they're not raised to work hard and to put in time and effort into anything.
0: Pussification of America, right, sister?
27: Everybody's offended by everything.
0: Yeah.
27: Nobody can take a joke anymore.
0: Hell yeah, woke ass pussies.
1: I think I was a lot like Danielle until I started doing the shows.
0: You got to at least know a little.
1: Exactly.
0: And I think for the most part, I make it an effort every day. If we're going to do it, like just tell it and then maybe a little bit of commentary, but
1: yeah,
0: I don't
27: know
0: want
27: enough.
0: A debate. If you're right, you're right. If you believe it with your whole soul, who am I to tell you that you're wrong. I mean, I have certain beliefs.
27: But that's what I'm saying. Yeah, believe what you want. Just don't be an asshole about it.
1: Yeah, I think it's hard to talk about just because, like, as we all know, as soon as you take a stance, you're pissing off the whole other side. You know what I mean?
27: That's so Macklemore.
1: That's what I hate about discussing it.
27: Yeah.
1: There's a fine line, and I think we do that a lot when we're discussing it, that you could tiptoe, but you're still pissing off a lot of people.
0: But I love the fact that I know within the last calendar year, I've gotten people that have sent me messages saying, you're just a libtard idiot. You don't know anything. And then I've seen people go, oh, I can't listen to John and his right-wing opinions. Like, if I'm getting a little bit of both,
1: that's good.
0: I'm probably somewhere in the sweet spot.
27: Yeah, perfect.
0: Let's see what this person wants. They've been holding for a minute.
1: Is it from Orlando?
0: No. Okay. Setting show, you're live on the air. Who's this?
6: This is Derek, Sonny.
0: Derek, what up, buddy?
6: Not much, brother. Quick thing about the Sydney Sweeney thing. They're saying that it's reversing all the good that women have done for sports in the past however many decades, right? Which I totally agree with. Having four daughters, one of them is a two-sport athlete in high school.
0: Wait, you agree? You agree?
27: It's reversing everything?
6: No. What I was going to say is that, what about all these trans athletes that are trying to enforce themselves into women's sports? That's not pushing everything back decades. It's just Sydney Sweeney posting.
0: Well, according to the other half of the country, yes. A lot of people have that opinion. So I would say some people have that opinion of Sydney Sweeney, and probably even more people have the opinion that you're sharing here today, sir.
27: I just think it's so funny that women, especially like I see more like WNBA, but have a full beat on and they've got their nails on and they've got their hair done to go out there and play basketball.
0: Well, you got to look good.
27: Do you?
0: Well,
27: if it's just about the sport, it's just about being a good athlete.
1: Yeah,
27: I never did hair and makeup to go and play basketball.
1: We guys don't wear makeup, but they still get their beards trimmed. They still get haircuts. I would say basketball and UFC fighters, probably not as much as other athletes, but yeah, they get done up. That's why they always do the little camera walk up and they're wearing.
0: And those might be the women who don't feel this way. You know what I mean? Like,
27: I'm just saying you're going to get mad, but then get mad at all the women that go out and have to have a full face of makeup on to play basketball.
0: I feel you on that. The thing that I saw this morning was, I'd be curious your thought, and I meant to send myself the video, but it was pretty much this. Kind of deep, and it's a lady conversation to be had, but it was like, now with Sydney Sweeney and the people that support her, and it's like, well, this is a woman being a woman, and just the idea that now, like, femininity is directly connected to, like, being sexy.
27: Yeah.
0: Like, there's a line between you're being a sex symbol and you're purposefully being sexual, and that doesn't automatically mean that you're just expressing yourself as a woman, or does it? I'm not the one to answer. You get what I'm saying, kind of?
27: You can't be both. Like, you can't be both. You can't be feminine and sexy and
0: just the fine line between femininity and sexual.
27: Mm.
0: That they're not one in the same necessarily.
27: Oh, I think
0: they can be.
27: Yeah, I think they are.
0: I got to play this stupid clip before we go to break. So this comment, and I had to go down the rabbit hole to find out if it was real, and it absolutely is real. It is a pumpkin toy that I guess is being sold at Target.
27: I'm getting one.
0: Did
27: I don't
0: see
27: even
0: one
27: nope, but I'm going to get it. I feel like I'm going to want it.
0: So the thing is that the way that it's explained is this pumpkin like sings different songs. You put it on your front porch. It's like an LED pumpkin and it sings different songs.
27: Cute.
0: And you can skip through the songs.
27: Okay.
0: But when you skip through the songs to listen to the different songs, this song doesn't come up. But if you just let it play through all of the songs, then this song will be the last
27: song, like
0: a hidden track.
27: Okay.
0: And it's just inherently funny, I found. This is a singing pumpkin toy that they're selling at Target.
7: Okay. I've made a life of scaring trick-or-treaters. It's rewarding, but I must say in the end,

0: one night.
1: Who wants to be with me for one night?
0: It's late. This villainous facade is just because I'm shy. Come closer. I've kissed for you. And it tastes like pumpkin pie. We'll be wicked for one night.
2: All right, maybe.
0: Morbid and nefarious.
1: Morbid and nefarious when the sun goes down.

0: sexy.
1: I feel like it should be at the top. Like, this is like adult pumpkin.
2: It gets crazier.
0: Oh.
1: Oh.
3: How would you like to scream all night?
0: Oh.
3: I'll fill you full of fright.
0: Okay, maybe there's a line out. They crossed the line.
3: The darkest deeds.
1: Oh my god.
3: And spoil you with my roasted pumpkin seeds.
0: Oh. How do you explain this to your kids?
3: Morbid and nefarious. And when the sun goes down.
2: It's like just horny enough to be weird. Like I don't know that it's like pull it from the shelves, but it's just horny enough to be weird.
1: It's definitely creepy and in the tone in which he says those.
0: It's Halloween. It's not like this is a Christmas thing singing a mistletoe.
2: His kiss is going to taste better. Like pumpkin pie.
1: I mean,
0: it's spooky. It's well, not nice. That, but like Halloween's spooky. It's fun. It's stupid horny things. This fits into Halloween for me personally.
1: Oh, no. Not for kids.
0: That's the thing. I think this is more for like you put it outside like not a Todd's thing, but like an adult party
1: party.
0: You have it there. You don't put it out when the kids are trick-or-treating.
1: No.
0: And then this thing starts singing like, Dad, what does he mean scream all night? Yeah.
1: He's going to kiss me?
0: Yeah.
2: He wants to put his roasted pumpkin seed. The other line was fill you full of fright.
1: Oh.
2: Like he's going to fill you up with
0: fill
2: fright.
0: Fill you with fright, girl.
2: Fill you up with fright.
0: All inside you. For the
1: oh my God, there'd be so many questions.
2: Be like, from your child, you mean?
1: Yeah.
0: Can we get it for the office? Is this a write-up?
2: Oh, yes. No Halloween decorations.
0: Yes. Can we get this at least?
2: Are we doing no to Halloween decorations? What? I don't know if your face is telling me that we're going to do it or we're not.
0: I think we have to ask. What's
1: this? I thought you guys were doing it.
2: What if we did?
0: We need the decorations from you.
2: A fun committee thing. What about a fun committee decorate the office event?
0: Oh.
1: And are you on the fun committee?
2: No.
1: So you're just nominating other people to do it?
0: It's during our show.
2: No, fun committee puts it together and then you invite everybody.
0: Yeah, the whole office he's saying is decorates it. You guys just established we're doing this.
1: My bad.
0: Listen, if you get this pumpkin, I'll decorate the whole office. Yeah. I don't care.
2: Dude, it's even got a mouth.
0: It's
2: got a wet mouth. It's got a wet pumpkin mouth. All right, don't go anywhere. When we come back, plenty more with the juice. Dude, I found out per a clip that I saw online that Lady Gaga did a song. And I almost don't want to say too much because I don't want you to guess. Don't guess it in case you already know it. Did a song with somebody that I never knew she did a song with. That person is currently locked up in prison. And the footage of them performing live together is absolutely insane. We'll do that, and we're going to run through some condescending terms that people use and don't know they're condescending that maybe JoJo uses all the time. We'll do that in a bit more. Coming up next with Judge Juicy on Senning Show.
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0: Yo, hope everybody's having a good morning so far. 800-771-1025 is the phone number. Jump in on the conversations. You guys tend to make them a little bit better, shall I say? You want to watch the show? Go do it. Just go over to YouTube, put in 1025 The Bone, the YouTube channel will pop up, and there we are. Morning, Monifa. What's happening?
1: Good morning. Happy Tuesday.
0: Boy. All right.
1: I mean, screw everything, man. Life sucks.
0: So much better. Now you get me.
1: I like to be happy.
0: Why are you all sunshine and rainbows? What happened?
1: Because it's Tuesday and I'm alive and I'm here and we're all here and life is good.
0: Did somebody sleep over last night?
1: No. No.
0: Did you have company?
1: No, I did
0: remember
1: not.
0: That back in the day when you had company come over? Was that a thing with you?
1: No. What are you talking about?
0: If somebody... Okay.
1: What?
0: So Sebastian Maniscalco does a whole bit. And actually, he's got a channel now on Sirius that I think it's called, or he's got a show, We've Got Company. And company used to be if people come by the house.
1: Yeah.
0: Now you have company, right?
1: I mean, yeah, that's what company is.
0: Right. So, well, I asked you if this was a thing at your house growing up, and you said no.
1: I mean, we had people come over, but like, and there was company, but I don't.
0: Right. Well, that's what all I was saying was you have, did you have this like special cake that nobody was allowed to touch and all that whole thing?
1: What? No. What?
0: Okay.
1: Why is there a special cake?
0: There was an Entenmann's.
1: Why is there cake?
0: And it's funny. It's so funny because and Sebastian Maniscalco, so much of the stuff that he does is basically like, you were in my house and you were spying on me because my life was exactly the same. There was an Entenmann's cake in my house always. That was for company.
1: Like a coffee cake? Entenmann's makes coffee cakes, right?
0: Coffee cake.
1: A streusel of sorts?
0: The coffee cake, it would be, the raspberry.
1: Oh, that's good stuff.
0: Whatever.
1: Entenmann's is good.
0: Or chocolate cake, any of that stuff. There was one that we were allowed to have, like a banana crunch cake, whatever was out on the counter, we were allowed to have. Whatever was in the cabinet, you were not allowed to touch.
1: Now, why?
0: If the one on the counter was gone,
1: I'm eating it. What are you going to do?
0: And she went shopping again. Then the one that was in the cabinet would rotate onto the counter, and then the new cake goes into the cabinet.
1: This is a lot of
0: rules. Just in case company comes over.
1: This is a lot of rules.
0: It really isn't that
1: much. No, was it explained?
0: There's always two Entenmann's in the house. The one on the counter is for company. The other one, don't touch. You're going to get your knuckles broken.
1: Was it explained to you at some point when you were growing up? Did you there was a sit down okay, JP. That coffee cake in the cabinet, you don't ever touch. But you can have something on the counter, but you just can't have that one.
0: That was the whole thing. Don't eat that. That's for company. Even if you went to take it out, that's for company.
1: Two things. One, knowing you like I know you now, you want that one in the cupboard so bad, even though you can still. Two, why wouldn't, I didn't know that was a thing. Why wouldn't I would just be like, I'm

0: going over their house because I'm going to get coffee cake. Like, I'll just stop by. No,
1: kids weren't considered company. Adults were considered company.
0: Why don't adults always just go by?
1: If they had kids with them, because adults aren't driven by sweet, you know, in their taste buds.
0: But I mean, if it's there and you know you want, if you're in the, so let's just say, okay, you're right. Maybe I'm not driven by it, but let's just say I got a craving. Like last night, I had such a craving for dark chocolate peated M&Ms. I almost got up and went out. I almost did, but I didn't.
1: Someone's got a period.
0: Anyway, bad craving. But I didn't
1: period
0: know.
1: Period candy.
0: But if I had a craving for Entenmann's raspberry streusel, yeah. I would just be like, I'm just going to JP's. I'm just going there and I'll make an excuse. I'll bring something. I don't know.
1: Or,
0: and then.
1: Or you could just go to the store and pick up
0: it's free at your house. Yeah.
1: That would work. If adults came to the house, the first thing we'd do, they would put on coffee.
0: I don't like coffee.
1: Different things. We welcomed you into our home with coffee. And then at the end of the holiday or at the end of anything, Terry, put the coffee on. That was the international sign for everybody to get out of my house.
0: Why didn't you just say, get the hell out of my house? That's my question.
1: That's not what we did. That wasn't polite.
0: You lived in 1955, and that's just the way it was.
1: I'm
0: Uncle
1: telling you
0: Tui,
1: the way-
0: or Uncle, what was your uncle? That was Beale's uncle. Uncle someone or the other just never got his plate, and the woman always got it for him. Coffee.
1: Oh, Uncle Tootie.
0: Beale had an Uncle
1: Tootie. That
0: was
1: Nicole's side of the family.
0: All I'm saying is you lived in the 50s. It was very old-fashioned. In our house, it was... You know, it's way more like there's booze and there's a funny smell in the air from some smoke. And if there's company, it's usually my mom's some man that I never saw before in my life.
1: No. It would be cousins coming by. It would be
0: aunts would come by. You know, my mom had eight brothers and sisters. So there would be.
1: That's company.
0: Yeah, but it's not company. It's just stupid family. It's not.
1: I can't tell you what all I'm telling you is company could be family, but not all family is company.
0: Yeah, because then it seems too formal. Like, it's not a formal thing if my aunts come over and my uncles. It's all just, well, we're just hanging out here and there's not even anything special going on. I'm busting out coffee and a coffee cake, I feel like the governor is here or like an elected official or something. Like, why are we feeding them?
1: What are you talking about?
0: It feels weird.
1: Because you're just being kind. If somebody comes to your house, you don't offer them anything?
0: No, they just go in the fridge and get what they want if they want something. Why am I waiting on you?
1: Would you like you want a drink? You want a White Claw? Do you want anything?
0: You know where it is. Why am I getting up?
1: Jesus Christ. You were raised by wolves.
0: You were raised in like a castle of formality. Like, I didn't listen.
1: It was just the right thing to do. Somebody comes to your house, you show them hospitality. That's it.
0: I mean, that's nice.
1: What is wrong about showing people hospitality when they come to your home?
0: I don't think that's wrong at all.
1: So that's all it was.
0: No, I think that it was old fashioned, and it doesn't make it like you're saying like it was the right way. There are other ways. Yours was one way, very old fashioned, and then ours was very lax.
1: You know, your family showed up like that video you sent me with two cases of beer for a 3-year-old's birthday party.
0: Yes, that's exactly what happens.
1: Right. Well,
0: There better be alcohol. Like, why are you here? Like, if you're not bringing, like, why are we?
1: And that's where stereotypes come from.
0: Well, I think we had way more fun. I'd rather have a keg and some tacos than a coffee cake and coffee.
1: Okay. That's fine. Mm-hmm. You guys were more fun.
0: Way more fun.
1: We were more civil.
0: And there's music and it's loud and we're dancing.
1: That's terrible.
0: No, it's not. That's fun.
1: The only thing that was loud was Italian people talking.
0: Yeah, we were loud.
1: Loud. That's loud. That's always loud. Can we get back to where this conversation should have taken the right turn?
0: I don't know what.
1: You had period candy and you had appointment yesterday.
0: Didn't
1: so they
0: it.
1: Went in there when things were like.
0: No, that is not true at all. None of that.
1: Did it trigger the works? Is that what happened? They went in there with the tools and stuff.
0: Trigger
1: next thing
0: the
1: you
0: works.
1: Know, everything started firing off. And next thing you know.
0: That's what my ex would say. He unplugged me.
1: Is that what happened?
0: No. I don't know. I'm fine right now. There were zero tampons in my purse.
1: So it's on its way.
0: I don't know. Out of nowhere. I just really. And I still kind of, now that I said that, I would really like some dark chocolate M&Ms.
1: You peanut. Know, your body
0: right now,
1: and you know when you get a dark chocolate craving.
0: Yeah, I know.
1: Am I wrong here?
0: Yeah, you're right.
1: I'm right here.
0: Yeah, okay. I never crave sweets. You're right. Unless
1: so we're in it.
0: I'm not in it.
1: We're about to hit it.
0: If you are taking all of your little sleuthing skills right now, sir, then why don't you just sleuth yourself into knowing that maybe I don't like to be irritated this time?
1: Well, that's what I'm saying. I need to know how much time I got left. I need to know. I got to avoid. I'm on day one. I got a little bit of leeway.
0: No, there's
1: day two is thin ice. Day three, just keep holding on. By the time we get to day four, everything's almost back to normal.
0: Yeah, day two is, you nailed it. You clearly have.
1: I know I did.
0: Yeah, day two is the absolute world's worst. The world's worst.
1: I'm no dummy. So how about this? When we're talking, like in a situation like this, I know today's Tuesday. I know Wednesday, Thursday, Friday, this could get a little bumpy. I might get saved by the weekend. We don't know.
0: You're saved by jury duty. Feel bad for those people on Friday.
1: Oh, Jesus. Friday, you think on Friday will be day two or you're just waiting for it?
0: Let's hope. Stupid.
1: Where are we at?
0: Mother Nature really does things like that. I think JoJo was on her period on the cruise. Yeah. Like we should be able to control sometimes.
1: Listen, I said this off the air and I'm going to say it on the air. You got to get out of this jury. You do not end up on a jury.
0: Oh, well, I'll tell you
1: it's
0: this.
1: It's you and I now. Do not end up on a jury.
0: It's out of my hands that someone else decides that. But also,
1: it's not out of your hands.
0: Absolutely out of my hands. But I will tell you,
1: if you start running down the hallway with a bloody tampon, no one's putting you on their jury. See what I'm saying?
0: Why would I ever?
1: There are ways out of this. You're just not being a team player.
0: It's out of my hands. I will say this though. Hold on. I have slightly good news for you. Possibly. Ask the Dom was in on Mike's show today, and I ran into him, and he was talking about, I'm so jealous, he's got like a lecture he's doing on jury selection, which to me, I would just sit in that lecture and love it. But anyway, I let him know I have jury duty on Friday, and he told me something. I'm old school. I'm old fashioned. I got the summons. I show up at 8 o'clock on Friday, and that's just how I've always done it. Well, he said, now there's a link on that summons. I didn't look for it. I will now. And I go on that, and that will tell me, you know what? We already have enough people. We don't need you. Or it will say, yeah, we definitely need you. And he said the high, and my juror number is on the same sheet. He said if it's higher, there's a likely chance they won't need me. So I'm going to go home tonight, mm-hmm. and I'm going to go on that link. I'm going to check out my number. And if they don't need me and I don't even have to go there, then I don't know if you still need me on Friday since Brett will be here, but I might still be able to come in on Friday.
1: Wow, look at you. That's great for Friday. But once you do end up there, you need to get out of it.
0: I mean,
1: You need to not be like, I would love to be a juror.
0: I would never
1: say
0: that.
1: You need to go in there with a really negative attitude.
0: Well, I'm not going to do that.
1: You need to go out and maybe like cursing and maybe like smoking, maybe a little Tourette's.
0: I might.
1: A little Tourette's.
0: Listen,
1: if you can fake Tourette's, I guarantee you they're going to let you out of it.
0: Can't fake Tourette's.
1: You totally can take.
0: The world's worst liar and you know it. Like, you know it.
1: You can totally fake Tourette's.
0: Not faking Tourette's. I don't even know what that would even mean. And that's offensive to people with Tourette's who can't fake it.
1: I understand, but there's just a couple of ticks. You don't think if somebody with Tourette's, right, if they actually have it, you don't think if they want to get out of jury duty, they don't just kick it into high gear?
0: No, they can't. I mean, I don't.
1: Of course they can. They know exactly how to do it. I watched a video the other day. I watched a video the other day. This guy was getting pulled over by the cops.
0: Oh, no. Don't laugh. You can't laugh. And
1: no, it wasn't real. He was totally...
0: Oh, no.
1: He was totally fake. It was like, you know, it was a video. I don't think the video was real, but he went into full-blown, like, Tourette's ticks off the... And the cop just turned around and walked away. And then the guy just looks at the camera and winks. Goes,
0: did it work? Did it work?
1: Yeah. Justin's on line one. What's happening, Justin?
0: Doing that.
2: Hey, what's going on, guys? Big fan of the show.
1: Thank you, I think. What's up, Justin?
2: Yeah, I just wanted to say good morning. I hope everybody's day is absolutely fantastic. And don't forget to eat some mayonnaise today.
1: Got it.
0: Okay.
1: Thanks, Justin.
0: I started using cottage cheese in my deviled eggs.
1: I was feeling so good about the way that we were going. There was the energy. It was a whole, right?
0: Cottage cheese in my deviled eggs. So no mayonnaise for me today, sir, Justin.
1: Why did you start using cottage cheese?
0: Because I saw it on TikTok, and guess what? It's good, and it's more protein. Yeah, it's
1: I'm down 8 pounds.
0: Good for you.
1: And one of my big snacks now is cottage cheese with chopped up fruit in it.
0: Oh, that does not match.
1: I'll take a bunch of pineapple and throw it in the cottage cheese. Oh, so good.
0: In Publix, they have cottage cheese, like pineapple flavored cottage cheese. So it's already
1: they have
0: in there.
1: That. Right. So I just make my own.
0: Try this. Take that same cottage cheese, right? And take some dino nuggets. They have to be dino nuggets. Hold on. And swirl around the dino nuggets in buffalo sauce, like wing sauce. And then put those said nuggets into the cottage cheese, slap some pepper on there, and you got yourself a nice little meal.
1: No, that sounds horrific.
0: Delicious.
1: And I don't think more disgusting words have ever been uttered from you.
0: Pineapple.
1: And that is, pineapple. Sweet and salty. Fruit. They literally sell it. You just got finished saying they literally sell it in the store.
0: I'm just saying pineapple's grosser than buffalo dino nuggets.
1: But I don't just use pineapple. I prefer pineapple, but I'll use blueberries. I'll do raspberries. And sometimes if the fruit isn't that sweet, I could just put a tiny little honey drizzle over the top of it.
0: I just don't understand the fruit in cottage cheese. It doesn't match to me at all.
1: Why not?
0: It doesn't match. One is fruit.
1: It's sweet and savory.
0: No, no.
1: It's like French fries in a shake.
0: No.
1: Same thing.
0: It just doesn't seem right. One's tart and one's creamy and none of it makes sense.
1: No, the pineapple's not tart.
0: I just don't like it.
1: I wouldn't do strawberries. Strawberries can be a little tarty. Unless you when you come across good strawberries, it's like hitting a jackpot these days.
0: All I'm saying is try my hot, they don't have to be dino nuggets. Try the spicy with the nice and cool and it's good. That's a TikTok trend too.
1: Well, I'm pretty sure that's why people dip wings in either ranch or blue cheese, mm-hmm. right?
0: Only this is all protein, yeah.
1: Chris, line two.
3: Yes, Monica, your jury duties on Friday?
0: Yes.
3: After 5 o'clock on Thursday is when you call that number. Then they'll tell you number 001 through 200 is required to be here.
0: It's a link.
3: But you can't call until after 5 o'clock on Thursday.
0: Chris, it's a link. I got this from Ask the Dom. It's not a phone number. It's an actual physical web.
1: It might be both.
0: Link.
3: Lee County, Collier County down south. You have the option of calling the phone number also, and it gives you right then, right now.
0: I'm ready. I'm ready to find out. And then if it's true what he said, if I have a really high number, then the odds are like they're going to be like, we need like 1 through 10 or something.
3: Especially on Friday. Especially because that's the last day of the week. If you were Monday and you had a high number, they still might use you for Tuesday or Wednesday. Friday, if you got a high number, you're pretty much clear.
0: Look at this, JP. Things are coming up all you.
1: That's what I'm talking about. Okay, Monica, we stand outside.
0: Thanks, Chris.
1: But I can do so much good for you guys.
0: I know, but I'm still available. You need an alternate? What's happening over here?
1: I clear my calendar. I just want to find somebody not guilty, especially if they're someone of color, because I want them to have a second chance at life.
0: None of this is happening. I can be very partial. It's about the law. All I know is this is awkward because I already have the day off because it's jury duty. So,
1: or you just bank it.
0: No, it's not even that because it's not. It's about like I don't want to like weasel my way in here. If you already have things covered, then you don't. Do you need me or do you want me to come in? I don't want to make my way in here, but I will be here if you want me to.
1: You're not making your way in here.
0: Okay.
1: Come in. If Brett wants to still do it, it'll be the three of us.
0: Me and you and Brett. Oh, that'll
1: be some fun. Either way, it'll be a good time. Ryan, line one. What's up?
4: What's up, guys? Monica, you don't have to wait until Thursday. The guy's a ball run. There's a number you can call, and you can probably call it today. I know there's a link also, but you can just put in, your juror number or whatever it is. And most of the time, they don't go to jury. You know what I mean? They usually settle out or, ice pick up all the time. So usually depending on what it is, usually they don't want to do a jury, they'll take a plea. So you could do it like right now on the next break. You know what I mean?
0: Awesome.
4: And not saying that that's what happened, but it's pretty close. I mean, it's Friday. I wouldn't waste the gas, waste the time to go down there. I'm telling you, the number is pretty much the fastest because sometimes they don't update the link. The number, they usually do the answer. It'll say, if you're, for Friday, and this is your jury number, there'll be no selection or whatever.
0: Look at that.
1: Nice, dude.
0: All right. Well, then listen, the hope is alive. The hope is alive. I don't want to screw anything up, so I will happily come to work. I also am not.
1: I like
0: be
1: how
0: upset.
1: I had to throw audience pressure on top of you.
0: No, I
1: when
0: also
1: we had this conversation
0: upset.
1: Off the air. You're like, JP, I can't lie, I can't do this, I can't do that. Now all of a sudden,
0: lying.
1: The audience jumps in and there's a little bit more pressure, and you're like,
0: no, I'm not. If I don't have to lie, they're going to tell me. But I will be sad if I don't get to do my civic responsibility. I will also be happy to come into work. It's a win-win. What?
1: I want to see you fake Tourette's.
0: I'm not. You want me to do illegalities that I will never do.
1: We'll be right back.

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0: JP. It's Monica. Michelet helping us on the phones today. 800-771-1025. You know, yesterday, later on the show, we had a dude call in about the Sydney Sweeney stuff, that all of a sudden there was some backlash going on from athletes giving her a hard time.
1: Yeah.
0: I started reading some of the quotes, and I'm like, how do you not get that that this is not what it's about? This is not about her minimizing women in sports by any stretch. Like I said yesterday, it's about getting dudes to gamble on a website. That's it.
1: I know, but not a lot of people can separate that. I told you, as far as the feminist angle, that's not what I'm thinking. I do feel an obligation to listen to people who work in that world. It's like if someone told you how to feel about radio, you'd be like, listen, you have no idea what you're talking about. I live this. I know this. So I have to believe on some level, this might be, I'm not saying ruining all of sports, but it might have an effect negatively to certain people or certain areas. And I have to respect their opinions and understand that they rather than I, am affected.
0: So here's the first one. The first quote is, I don't know what the F Sydney Sweeney was doing, but it's 2026. Stop sexualizing women in sports. I don't think that's what she's doing at all. Another one. This one is an Australian swimmer. Her name is Ariane Titmus. Nah.
1: That's not right.
0: Titmus. Swear to God. I didn't make it up. Quote, I can't describe how infuriated I feel when I watch this. Now, she's talking about Sydney Sweeney's ad for Novig, which is a new sports gambling platform. But it's like one of those prediction market things. So they're trying to get away from gambling. It's still betting on it. Anyway, she's saying not only is it a kick in the face to every woman who has dedicated her life to perfecting her craft, but every woman who enjoys sport for what it really is, teamwork, friendship, dedication, excellence, unity. How do we live in a world where monetizing a woman's body and sexualizing women's sport is still a thing? How does Sydney Sweeney respond? By dropping a whole bunch of Sports Illustrated swimsuit covers with female athletes on it.
1: That's true. And you know, remember
0: boom,
1: that
0: there was mic like a nude drop.
1: There was also a nude issue, wasn't there? Like, or like
0: that? No, that was what I was going to get to next, because there were other quotes that were flying around. And then this was among them was American gymnast Gracie Kramer, who posted a highlight reel now with more than 1 million likes with the caption, I don't know what Sydney Sweeney was doing, but this is what a woman in sports looks like. And then there was a couple more, and Sydney Sweeney drops the ESPN bodies.
1: Yeah, bodies.
0: That's the one you were talking about.
1: Yeah, yeah.
0: And it's like, mic drop. This is an advertisement for a sports gambling website.
1: I know, but understand.
0: That's all this is. I don't understand. And I get that women work hard in sports. Men, anybody who's going to be an athlete at the Olympic level, I don't care what you're doing. You're working your ass off to get there.
1: Yes.
0: Nobody's minimizing that.
1: Well,
0: this is trying to get dudes to bet on basketball games on a different website.
1: But understand, the average person, and we talk about this all the time, how, you know, you're talking very specific, and you and I can, you know, we can dissect articles and read them and for our jobs, and that's what we do. Someone just looking at an ad and thinking, oh, she's hot, they don't care about who it's advertising for or whatever, and then they associate that very, very broadly with you know, women in sports and the subconscious message and that sort of thing. That's what people are talking about. That's
0: right.
1: What I can understand. I think she's a beautiful woman. I hate, actually, that the assumption of women who look pretty, you know, don't have a lot of brains, and vice versa. And this can kind of sometimes add to that stereotype.
0: What does that have to do with this ad campaign?
1: Because if women in sports are smart, and if people associate
0: well,
1: a beautiful
0: some of them
1: woman,
0: are. Some of them aren't. Men in sports are smart. Some of them aren't.
1: But men have, we can't bring men into this because they have a totally different experience. Women specifically have been fighting a negative stereotype about being in sports since the get. Okay, so I'm not saying, I don't think she as a woman did anything wrong. Own your body, own yourself, create your own narrative, all of that. But the negative connotation or the negative impact it might have, I understand what these athletes are saying. I understand their point of view. It can have a negative effect.
0: I don't understand them making this argument based off of an ad for a sports gambling site. I can understand if she was playing a role in a movie and she was over-sexualizing an athlete where she was saying, you know what, if I act more sex, you know, while she's competing at a high level, if I show more skin, maybe I'll get more, more ad campaigns to do, whatever it is. This is just an ad campaign. I don't understand how they don't see that this is just an ad campaign for a gambling site.
1: And I don't. And that's what's
0: what I'm saying? As a matter of fact, if I'm Bone Management, pay attention. I'm taking out billboards all over Tampa, and I'm putting Sydney Sweeney up there with a baseball, a football, and a soccer ball, whatever the hell it is, and say Sydney Sweeney says, "Listen to 102.5 The Bone." It works, right? They're using Sydney Sweeney, and they're paying her for these things because it works.
1: Who does it work on?
0: It works on men.
1: And that's what I'm getting at. That's why I
0: for American Eagle, it worked on men and women. They all bought those jeans.
1: I don't know, and that's a separate issue entirely. This is sports and women in sports.
0: This is Sydney campaign being used for ad campaign. She's the new Kim Kardashian.
1: For this specific incident I'm talking about, I'm not talking about the American Eagle because it's a whole different thing. This is and the athletes that are speaking out, it's how women in sports are portrayed. And I would like I told you my stance on it. I'm not answering I can also, two things can be true. It can also have a negative impact on women in sports. And I know that you don't understand that because you're not a woman in sports. And for the same reasons people yell at me that I'm not, you're allowed to have your opinion all day long, of course. But for the same reason people say I'm not allowed to comment on about parenting or kids because I don't have kids. It's the same reason you won't understand what it's like to be in that position. And it's not a bad thing, and you're allowed your opinion even though you're not a woman in sports. It's just you're not going to, that's why.
0: I could see these female athletes getting angry at publications sexualizing women in sports, actual athletes. That I can understand them getting pissy about. That I get, right? When you take, who's that one? I think she was like the some Olympic hurdler or something like that. She was like, I think she might have been Australian. I don't remember her name, but she got voted the hottest woman of the Olympics or whatever it is. That I can see these athletes saying, you're objectifying female athletes. You're not doing the same thing to the guys and blah, blah, blah. Totally get it. Totally get it. I think this is a strange fight to fight, and they're not going to win. Because there's two people that are benefiting from all this hype. Novig, the website, the prediction market website, the gamble, and Sydney. Because if what happened to American Eagle happens with Novig, I mean, there's going to be all these companies just throwing as much money as they possibly can to get her because it's going to happen every time.
1: Just because we now know, because we didn't initially, we had to look it up. We were more concerned with how she looked than we were about the actual advertiser. We did look it up. We've said it. We know who it is now.
0: What's in the articles?
1: However, yeah, 100%. However, just because someone goes to look at these ads doesn't mean, and it's different with jeans. People buy jeans. Not everybody gambles. So there can be a lot of eyes on this Novig campaign, but it doesn't mean that they're all those people are going to use Novig.
0: Of course not. I didn't go out and buy American Eagle jeans either.
1: Nor did I.
0: Right, but people did, en masse.
1: Well, jeans are en different than masse. Jeans are different than gambling. We can at least say that.
0: Jesse, line two. What's up?
2: Hey, guys. I just wanted to say, Sydney Sweeney is not a female athlete.
0: Right. That's my point.
2: You know, if it was Sophie Cunningham doing an ad like that, that would be an issue, right?
0: I almost feel like if it was Sophie Cunningham doing it or Angel Reese doing it, they would get a pass because they are athletes.
2: But then they are people one of have them. That criticism, right?
0: Listen,
2: like, you're sexualizing a female athlete. Sydney Sweeney is not a female athlete. She is known for her body. That's it. That's why she's great for advertising for.
1: She's also
2: a company that's demographic is guys.
0: Right.
1: She's and that's sexist too, because I know guys who don't watch sports like I watch them. So that's sexist too. I'm just saying we need to get past all of the stereotypes. She might not be an athlete, but she's holding basketballs and football. So the association, and then she's, and it's a sports gambling. So the association is sports. And that's what the people that are saying things are saying, is to sexualize sports, to sexualize, to put a woman in that position and have her hold these things. Again, maybe you and I, or maybe we're able to separate or understand what's happening, but not everybody is. And so then that way it has a negative impact of people who just see that, think hot, sexy blonde, sports, sucks, sex. And that's not how some women want to be portrayed.
0: Got it. Jacob, line three.
3: Hey, so Monica, how do you feel about like the Sports Center athletes? The magazine covers and all those ladies, are they allowed to do that?
1: Everybody's allowed to do whatever they want to do. I'm not here to judge anybody. I already said, and maybe you missed this part of the conversation. That's cool, because I think it was yesterday that I said it, or maybe even the day before. I don't know. That I think it's awesome what she's doing. I'm not mad at her for controlling her narrative and using what she's got to benefit. All of that is empowering. She's not getting taken advantage of. Nobody's exploiting her. I'm for that part of it. And what I said earlier today was I can listen to and understand and respect the opinions of female athletes who are the only ones of all of us that are going to be affected by what she does. And so for them to have their opinions, I got to listen to them. They live in that world. They know of which they speak way more than we do. So if they feel some type of way, or if they're getting backlash, or if they're feeling in their sports world that they're negatively affected, then I've got to respect that for sure. And
0: yeah, just because
1: it.
0: Just because they feel that way doesn't make them right.
3: And then if Sydney Sweeney was maybe a minority, would you feel different? Or is it just because she's a hot, sexy white lady?
1: I don't know.
0: Hold on a second. Let me speak here, Monica.
1: What are you doing?
0: Because I think I'm going to cover you here. Monica got herself off multiple times to Sydney Sweeney, okay, in the last week.
1: That is true.
0: Therefore, this has got nothing to do with race. And how dare you for bringing it there?
3: Oh, stop.
0: You dirtbag.
1: I don't know why.
0: You're part of the problem in this country, sir.
1: It is. Also, today is the start of National Hispanic Heritage Month, so let's be kind.
0: Oh, this whole thing again? You go from the 15th to the 15th?
1: Yes. Why is it a whole thing? Yes.
0: Because you want an ally right here. You guys are getting robbed.
1: We're not, though. We get a full month.
0: Yeah, but you got to split it in half. You're taking half of somebody else's month and half of somebody else's month.
1: You ready for this?
0: You have no month that's your own.
1: I have a Peruvian friend who sent me this, so I laughed. And I think that you will appreciate it. Hispanics are always late. That's why our month didn't start until the 15th.
0: Bravo. Hold on. Bravo, young lady.
1: I don't like that. That one, but it was funny because a Peruvian sent it to me.
0: See, the Peruvians have a sense of humor.
1: Yeah.
0: They get it. Yeah. Here's the thing. You play into it, too. You sent me that video of the two Mexican guys showing up for the three-year-old birthday party with the cases of beer.
1: That wasn't a stereotype. You knew what you were doing. No, I sent that to you, and what did I say? This is my family. Like,
0: right.
1: I'm trying to educate you and explain that it's not just a me thing, and I'm not saying all of them. I'm saying that is exactly what happened in my family right there for a three-year-old's birthday party. There better be a crap ton of beer.
0: Greg, line one. We'll take a break. What's up, Greg?
4: Hey, JP. Just want to talk about the topic you guys are on. Are we actually, let me preface this saying, but I'm not the greatest looking guy out there at all. Are we looking at the people that are complaining about the ad? Like, are they the purple haired Karens out there, or athletes complaining?
0: That's what it is. It's athletes complaining. All I've seen so far, as far as complaints about this, and I could be wrong, but all I've seen so far is high-level athletes complaining, but I haven't seen what they look like. Nor do I think it matters.
4: Right. I got you. Well, you know, that was my point is are they just jealous of what's going on there or what? Because it literally has nothing to do with sports other than gambling on it.
0: Correct. Correct. So. This is the truth. Thanks, Greg. And Chad on line two. What's up, Chad?
5: Hey, what's up? Hey, I was just wondering, what month is Caucasian month.
1: The world. It's been since 0 AD and BC and forever. You have every day of every year.
5: That's a lie.
1: Also, Caucasian is, it's, if you say there's definitely an Italian heritage, there's an Irish heritage.
0: We get a day, and they tried to take that away from us too.
1: No, that's
0: by the way. Yeah, it went from Columbus Day to Indigenous Peoples Day.
1: Okay, or first do of all, that's that? Not a heritage. That's, I'm saying
5: and
1: there isn't.
5: Day.
1: There isn't.
0: You took it away from us. We had Columbus Day. You robbed it from us.
1: No, that
0: you specifically. You did it.
1: That has nothing to do with Italian Heritage Month. Are you even? You just want to argue. You don't even want to.
0: No,
1: hear.
0: No, we're just playing. There is no Italian Heritage Month.
5: Yeah, I'm just messing with you.
0: Take care, man. There's no Italian Heritage Month.
1: There is definitely. Hold on. There's all of. There's an Irish. If and that's why the only thing is people are like, what about white people? You got. No, first of all, you do. But hold on, Irish. I'm sorry, Italian. Heritage Month. Let's find out. Let's find out right now. Just because you don't celebrate it, it doesn't mean it doesn't
0: exist.
1: Never
0: even heard of it.
1: Every October in the United States.
0: The entire month of October or and Columbus Day?
1: October in the United... Italian American Heritage and Culture Month is celebrated every October in the United States.
0: I had no idea. Do I get a day off?
1: I mean, you want the month off?
0: I mean, it'd be nice.
1: October is Italian American Heritage Month.
0: Okay. What about the Irish? What are they getting? I feel like they're being slighted.
1: They might be, maybe, and it would be really weird if it's March because that's what's happening. It does.
0: Of course it's going to be March.
1: Irish American Heritage
0: October
1: Month.
0: Is when Columbus Day is. Of course it's going to be March if there is one.
1: Irish American Heritage Month is celebrated every March to honor his history, culture, and contributions of the Irish immigrants and their descendants.
0: Therefore, if Cinco de Mayo is in May, why are you guys splitting a month in half in September, October?
1: I don't know. I do know that Mexico's independence from Spain, is tomorrow. The anniversary of it is tomorrow. So maybe it's in, I don't know. That's just Mexico. They're not all Hispanics. I don't know.
0: You're right. You're breathing heavy for no reason.
1: I'm fine.
0: What's the matter?
1: Nothing.
0: Do you want to talk about Sydney Sweeney and women in sports a little bit more?
1: I feel like everybody knows how I feel. If they didn't before, they do now.
0: And that at the same time, you have a little bit of anger. There's a lust in your eye.
1: No, you know, I've moved past. That was fun. Actually, Galvin sent me some pictures that were
0: what he sent you,
1: contributing to the hotness of it all. I think those are worn out as well. And I think I'm good. I'm moving on. Who's next?
0: Why don't you share those photos with the class? That's all I'm saying.
1: Those are deleted. Otherwise, I didn't want... The fear is, what if, God forbid, something happens and someone goes on my phone and there's just pictures of Sydney Sweeney a lot? I don't need that.
0: That would be fantastic.
1: Horrible. And I'm gone.
0: Or better yet, if something happened to Sydney Sweeney and you were in the vicinity, and next thing you know, they're talking to everybody near there and they're looking at your phone and you got all these sections.
1: No.
0: Handcuffs, it shall be.
1: I'm saying.
0: We'll be right back.

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0: minutes, and you'll get the next bone bonus keyword. So we give you the keyword, then you go over to the app and you put the keyword in. Hopefully you win yourself $1,000. That'll be right at 12 o'clock.
1: Let's get a winner. Let's get a JP listening winner.
0: 800. Your mouth to God's ears, kid.
1: Yeah.
0: 800-771-1025 is the phone number in the meantime. You know how, like, in the past we've talked, because you being the runner that you are,
1: Running you've talked about, up.
0: Huh?
1: Running season's coming up, as is McRib season. So it's just the most wonderful time of the year.
0: Yeah, but didn't they, like, minimize McRib season last year? Like, it didn't happen in all its glory? Because I'm pretty sure Brett went on a tirade because we didn't get it here or something like that.
1: Oh, no, we got it here. I think there would be a tirade if not. I definitely got it here. I don't remember anything being different.
0: So you know that, like, you've been running, and a lot of times with runners, nature calls in the middle of the run. And I remember you took off and ran into, like, a Burger King
1: It was the Burger King on Hillsborough and Sheldon, and for that I will be forever sorry. Town and Country Burger King.
0: So have you heard of Hyrox?
1: Is it a brand?
0: It is.
1: Is it like hydrating? I don't know.
0: No, it's not a hydrating thing. Hyrox is basically like, it's a fitness competition. And they do them all over the world.
1: Oh.
0: It's basically like, you've heard of Tough Mudder?
1: Yes, okay. Yes.
0: Those competitions where people are going and it's, they're going through mud and they're climbing walls and it's like, I don't know if there's like electrified fences.
1: Yeah.
0: It's not my thing. But people
1: I would like to do one.
0: And it's like a team thing and they come out. And from what I understand, when you do a Tough Mudder, like you feel really great about yourself and it's a team thing, blah, blah, blah. So Hyrox is kind of like that. My, the trainer that I go to, he just opened up this whole new gym. He's still doing a little bit of personal training, but right now it's a lot of classes. And it's kind of Hyrox based. So it basically trains people if they want to go compete at these Hyrox thing. Like, he's the guy you want to go see, right? So anyway, and so Hyrox is the brand, and then people bring them in and they go, and you can fly underneath the Hyrox banner, the competition, and blah, blah, blah. Hyrox has threatened lifetime bans for anyone who harasses or abuses Australian athlete Joanna Wiertzik after photos and videos appeared to show her racing with poopies running down her leg.
1: Listen.
0: So she crapped herself in the middle of the competition, right?
1: Yeah.
0: But kept on going. And I'm saying to myself, you don't get any, like, you know what I'm saying? Like, you're not, there is no competition on this planet, maybe because I'm a little bit older and wiser, there is no competition on this planet that I need to stay in that's so important that I'm going to crap myself and just keep it moving.
1: That's because you're not, and that's fine for you, but there are plenty of people who have, and I think of track and field events, like in long distance running and that sort of thing, who think differently. And that's just, they're not
0: Ribby,
1: worried about that
0: gotta,
1: part of it.
0: You kind of got to think past yourself. It's the same way, like, in, I'll use soccer or football. If somebody's bleeding, basketball, if somebody's bleeding, right, they take them off the court or off the court or off the field, right? Just to get the blood stopped so the blood doesn't spread to anybody else,
1: sure.
0: Blah, blah, blah.
1: That's
0: right?
1: Gross, yeah.
0: I'm sorry. If you take a dump in your shorts, you should probably have to come off the course.
1: And I didn't, was she going in like a communal something or where someone else would have to go in, or is she just doing it herself and nobody
0: it
1: would be affected?
0: Went down her legs, Monica. So
1: I know,
0: she
1: it's
0: was,
1: her legs. It's not someone else's. She didn't spray it
0: I
1: on
0: understand,
1: someone,
0: but if it's bleeding and it's my mouth, it's not somebody else's. But if you end up having to hit up against somebody else or something happened, I mean, you can.
1: But that's what I'm asking. Was there an opportunity for her to expose her feces to someone else? Like, was
0: it
1: she going to be?
0: The 22-year-old fitness coach and Hyrox world record holder reportedly had an accident during the race on September 12th. Despite the incident, she continued competing and went on to win the women's pro division.
1: Oh, she won?
0: But she already did this already. Like, you're just doing something again. You could be like, hey, you know what? Today's not my day.
1: She wants her time.
0: Let me run to the bathroom.
1: Maybe her time was better. Maybe she was going for as her...
0: I don't know. Listen. I competed. I'm not going to say I was an Olympic athlete or a high level. I played all through college. I played Division II sports. If I was going to crap myself, I'm not going to crap myself in the middle of a game and keep on playing.
1: Dude, yes.
0: It's not going to happen.
1: everybody's different. And she clearly is motivated. She wanted to finish, you know, just because it isn't your choice doesn't mean it's not someone else's choice.
0: Right, but it shouldn't be about her. Don't you have to think about the other people?
1: If part of what she had left to run had to do with her getting into a pool that everybody else is, absolutely. But if she were at a solo part and nobody else was going to be affected by her own legs with crap on it, then she's just doing it for herself.
0: 22-year-old fitness, she won. It says photos and videos circulating on Chinese social media appear to show feces on her legs as she continued moving across the course. The incident sparked discussion online and raised concerns about the athlete's safety, cleanliness, and whether competitors experiencing gastrointestinal issues should be permitted to continue racing. Yeah, I think you're gross.
1: I think we can all agree on that, right?
0: I just think, okay, today was not your day. Brush yourself off. Maybe give yourself an enema the morning of.
1: I'll tell you, well, we don't know the circumstances either. One time, and this was when I was training for half marathon. I don't remember what I was training for, but I was staying with a friend who lived on Indian Rocks Beach. And
0: rich friends.
1: And well, she had a condo there. Anyway, so she,
0: I looked at condos on Indian Rocks Beach.
1: She was renting.
0: Not cheap.
1: Anyway. So we were having fun and I knew I couldn't, like, that Saturday it was Friday. I knew that Saturday I had to run. I want to say it was 7. So I knew I had to, like, there was just, that's part of what I was going to be my weekend. Then after that I could do whatever I wanted. But Friday night I went out and had one cocktail and they stayed there and I went home and went to sleep because I knew I had to get up at 6 in the morning and run my miles. So they come home all drunk, whatever. I leave and do my miles, 7 miles-ish, I think it was. Man, on that last, I want to say it was like mile 5-ish or something. There was rumblings. And in my head, I was like, I'm going to crap my shorts. There's just no way around it. So then I started looking, as I'm running, I'm not stopping. I'm like, I'm looking in between houses. I'm like, how disgusting. But like, I'm going to have to squat in a bush over there or something. Like, I was really planning out. I was in dire straits. It was bad.
0: And how does that story end?
1: I don't know how. Thank you, God. I literally made it back to. I just kept wondering what I was going to. The whole time I was wondering, where am I going to stop? And next thing you know, I was closer and closer and closer. And I was like, I can do it. And
0: usually,
1: I made it.
0: Usually, I know when I'm driving and I have that, the closer you get to your final destination, the worse it gets.
1: I think I was preoccupying my brain with, like, my brain thought it had an out. My brain thought I was going to go in between houses or something. The whole time I was like, okay, no, that's not private enough. Let me go to the next one. Like, I kept trying. And next thing you know, I was at her place and I didn't even make it up. I just went to the lobby of the place and just blasted it.
0: Even better. You didn't have to go blow up her apartment.
1: Yeah. Yeah.
0: Good for you.
1: Yeah.
0: Team player right there.
1: Gross.
0: John, line 3.
2: Hey, how you doing today?
0: What's up?
2: Hey, listen, I was going to explain real quick about the High Rocks competition. What happened was, with your point, once there's an eight-station workout, between the eight-station is a 1,000-meter run. She was running. While she was running, she had stuff coming down on her leg. While she's using the machine, somebody behind her has to use the same machine while she's still drowning with, you know, behind her back.
0: Right.
2: And it's all about competition. October 22nd, Tampa just opened up a High Rock competition.
1: Oh, yeah?
2: And that's what happened is, everybody competes because I compete in Miami and I just compete in Washington, D.C. So it's all about getting it done under 60 minutes.
1: Oh, so there is a time element we're talking about.
2: Right. Yeah, it is a time. But, it's a time limit.
0: If she's got to use equipment, you can't have that with.
2: Well, to be honest with you, when she does the burpees, you know how the burpee works and you jumping up and down.
1: Yeah. Oh.
2: Somebody behind her has to do the same run, but you got to be in the same line where she's at. Oh. So think about that.
0: Oh, God. Yeah, that ain't right.
1: That's disgusting.
0: That all right. That
2: well, you guys, you guys have a great show. I'll talk to you guys.
1: Thanks, look at man. This. High Rocks Tampa. He's right. Tampa, are you ready? High Rocks is coming and it's making its debut in the Bay for the first time ever. 4-day event. Oh, this would be cool. And by October, hopefully, because it's the end, it's
0: a little cooler.
1: Yeah, that's the only thing.
0: Andy on line 2. Go ahead, man. What's up?
1: Who wants to do this with me?
3: Hey, thanks for taking my call.
0: Hold on one second,
3: show.
0: Andy. Monica, that's not just, you don't just jump into High Rock.
1: I know, I'm looking at the training right here. They have a whole training thing, preparation, training club.
0: Yeah. You can do it. You can definitely do it. But it's not just going for a run, you know?
1: No.
0: Go ahead, Andy.
3: Yeah, I was going to talk about, do you remember back in the 70s and early 80s, the New York City Marathon had a great Norwegian runner who was kind of an institution of the name of Greta Waitz. Do you remember Greta Waitz?
0: No.
3: She would win the race for the women every year. And there was one year when she was sick and she wasn't going to race. She, at the last minute, decided to go ahead and race. And what happened to her was what almost happened to Monica. She, you know, in the course of the 26 miles, she started having diarrhea and it was very visible. And she finished the race and won.
0: This,
1: I mean, I feel bad. That sucks.
0: And there's porta potties all over the place. I mean, listen, when you have those marathons, there's a handful of people running to win.
1: Yeah, and right. I would never do it to try and win it. Right. I would just do it as my personal, like, this is what I'm going to do. This is what I trained for, and I completed it. It says here it's indoors. So I didn't know that. Each race is hosted indoors in expansive exhibition halls. And there then it's a let's see, run 1 kilometer.
0: Not all of them are. There was one in New York that was actually, that was outdoors. It got canceled, but rain was supposed to come and they canceled it.
1: Combines both running and functional workout stage, where participants run 1 kilometer, followed by one functional workout station, and that's repeated 8 times. So an 8K, let's do this. Doesn't it get you pumped up? Doesn't it?
0: Yeah, but those, you got to push weight sleds.
1: Yeah, I'm looking at it.
0: I think you can do it. Let's do Paul real quick on line one, and then we got to give some money away. What's up, Paul?
4: Hey, what's going on? It's high low, Paul. Hey, true story. You know, we're talking about going in your underwear and stuff like that. Our football coach used to make us put pudding. On us. So the other team would be like, what the heck's going on? And then the new rule, and then JP, this was in the 70s, and then when AIDS came out, and you said it before with the blood rule, that changed everything. I mean, I guess it was kind of cheating, but we just did what our coaches told us to do, man. Mm-hmm. It's like, here's some brown pudding, put it on your back.
0: That's so stupid.
4: So we didn't know what to do, man. We were like, yes, sir. Okay.
0: You know? Right, thanks. So, thanks, Paul.
1: Psychological, just wipe it and eat it. That would really freak him out.
0: That would really freak him out. Like, these guys ain't messing around. All right, let's give some cash away.
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0: party. 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All right. One more time. The word is party. All right. It's 1025 The Bone. It's JP. It's Monica. 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Be right back.
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0: America's Injury Attorneys. If you missed the Bone Bonus, the keyword is party. Go over to the Bone app, put in the word party where you see Bone Bonus, and you got about 20 minutes left. You got to get it in before 12:30. We'll do Dead Guy in just a couple of minutes. What is it? I see you.
1: This is big news, or at least was to me.
0: What's it, girl?
1: And I think that this is your, I think that, you know, you're going to be sad because I think you liked her, but Judge Judy is retiring from the TV bench. That's next month.
0: I thought she was done.
1: She's still doing it.
0: I thought my father's day revolved around Judge Judy.
1: Oh, so he would have been sad. I don't know. I thought it was you.
0: But you know what? It doesn't even matter. She's got 25 years worth of reruns that are going to run.
1: Yeah, and it's still on. Yeah, and that's what they're saying.
0: Do you know what this chick is worth?
1: A gazillion.
0: By the way,
1: gazillion. Literally,
0: between $440 and $480 million.
1: Yeah, she's not worried. I didn't think she was ever. Of course, she's not
0: for
1: worried.
0: For being a wise ass on the bench.
1: But also, she likes what she does. She wouldn't still be doing it. She would have collected all that money and been gone. She enjoys it. She's, I think she was, for a while there, she was like a novelty. Now we just know who she is and how she is, and you tune in for that reason.
0: She gets her massive. I'm just looking at this. Her Judge Judy brought in about $47 million a year during its peak years.
1: Yeah.
0: She owned the library. She owned the rights to over 5,200 episodes, and she sold it to CBS for $100 million in 2017.
1: What's that? What's that? In my little brain, who will never understand that type of money. What's that? I just go log on to my bank account to see if the 1643 from Target is taken out. And instead, it just, shoom, a deposit of $147
0: million a year.
1: I don't even know what you do.
0: For doing a job where you don't even really, you know, you're not working that hard.
1: Well, here's the thing, where she's not gone forever, because apparently she's developing an adult animated series based on her life, which I think is kind of cool.
0: I don't know what her life is. What else is there besides Judge Judy? I don't know anything. I don't know. I'm sure this is great. I don't know anything about her.
1: It says she's going to executive produce as well. And the new series is called Adam's Law, and it's featuring her son, Adam. And I guess he's following in her footsteps. And he's doing like a televised small claims, courts disputes, that sort of thing. And apparently it's going to be on Prime Video. And it's going to... Oh, actually, it just started. Ooh, it was yesterday. The
0: show,
1: September 14th.
0: They should call the show Judge Adam, in parentheses, Judy's son. They want this thing to take off? Just keep her name on it somehow.
1: If you like Judge Judy.
0: Right.
1: And you'll love her son, Adam. Judge Judy's son, Adam.
0: Yeah, that's what they should call it. Judge Judy's son, Adam. 2 o'clock, weekday, CBS.
1: Oh, poor guy. That's unfortunate, too.
0: Who gives a rat's ass?
1: I do. I would want for my own talents to be, just, you know, of my own merit. I'd want success of my own merit.
0: How old is she?
1: She is 175. I have no idea. It doesn't even say here in this.
0: Give me a second. The intuition. She's 83.
1: Oh.
0: Kid doesn't have to work that hard. He's just waiting for her to croak.
1: It's about what he likes to do. And like I said, it's an arbiter over televised small claims court disputes. Kind of like what she's doing until next month.
0: She's got two kids.
1: She's
0: going to drop dead and these kids, he's going to walk away with $200 million.
1: It's not about money.
0: God, my
1: about him doing his you probably wouldn't. Like, I am impressed that her son went to school and became a judge and is able to do this. Like, he didn't have to work, I don't think. He probably didn't have to have a job.
0: I'll tell you what, I don't think anybody's just sitting on their laurels in Judge Judy's house. You ain't getting by. You want a piece of the pie at the end? You're gonna go out there and earn in the meantime.
1: I love that. Good
0: There's
1: for her.
0: There's not a chance in hell. No way.
1: Keep it simple, stupid.
0: Just keep it simple.

0: people stupid. Go out there, get a job, a respectable job, and all this is yours at the end. You want to be a lazy bum, you get nothing.
1: I'm sure that they love their mom. They don't want their mom to die so they can get money.
0: I mean, she's probably not the easiest to deal with either.
1: Maybe that's her persona, though. You know what I mean? Like,
0: I mean, it could be.
1: I mean, she could be the exact same, but possibly it could be a persona that got her. I feel like the no-nonsense part of her is there, and she just exaggerates it for TV.
0: I feel like with everything I went through with my father before the end, I'm entitled to $200
1: million. That's not how it works. Wait a minute. If that's true, then what do I get?
0: You haven't had to put up with parents at all your entire life.
1: I had to deal with whore mom and psychological damage until I was 17 years old.
0: Right. You didn't literally have to watch his balls and watch him get a catheter in there. And
1: I had to watch her douche in the sink, and I had to watch her gross men leave and pick up her vial of cocaine. I had to do stuff.
0: Back up.
1: Yeah. That's how we learned it.
0: I just went douche in the sink.
1: I was 12 years old. I didn't know what it was. Why would I ever know what a douche was, ever?
0: Why are you still holding on to stories?
1: I remembered. When you're saying gross things, when you said wiping balls, I'm thinking of gross things that I saw. And one of them was the one time when I came home from school and it's just in the sink. Why wouldn't you just...
0: go to the bathroom?
1: No, it's in the bathroom sink. But why wouldn't you just throw that away? Or like, why are you... And I didn't know what it was. And so like a moron, I pick it up. What's this? I don't know.
0: You shouldn't do that.
1: It's horrible. This is 1982 or one or something. So this was back when people thought it was the right thing to do. It was summer's eve, and I didn't get an answer. I got in trouble. Shut up, knitted. And how dare you? And I'm in trouble. Go to your room. And I still don't know what it is. I had to ask my friends, and I didn't know what douche even meant. And
0: right,
1: you find your mom's douche and tell me how.
0: I'll take walking in on my mom having to do something to herself. Than literally having to find my dad's old man balls hanging out of the side of his underwear.
1: That's
0: and then
1: sweaty, gross. Yeah.
0: It's disgusting.
1: What about listening? I had to hear my mom have sex. What about that? You want to hear your mom have sex?
0: Do
1: or you want to wipe balls?
0: Your father try to talk you out of having a vasectomy because, and I quote,
1: oh, no.
0: It definitely affected the intensity of my orgasms. Do you want that conversation?
1: None of this. Are we having a parent off right now?
0: I had that one. Thank you very much. And that was when he was still coherent and cool. Mm. The last 2 years, I feel like entitled me to $200 million. At least twenty million.
1: That's a bit much. Let's give you a you get $100,000and you get a slap on the back.
0: I got nothing.
1: And a plaque.
0: I got nothing. Do you know what my life would be if I had that kind of money? There'd be a lot of yachts.
1: But see, that's why you don't have it.
0: There
1: shouldn't be yachts. Like, you know what my life would be if I had that money?
0: Not owning a yacht. I don't want to own a yacht. But my vacations would be mostly yacht driven. Like, I'm going to, because they all rent, a lot of those guys that have them, those yachts get rented out. Beyonce and Jay-Z, they go out on these yacht vacations. They rent somebody else's yacht. I would rent somebody else's yacht. And I would be in really cool places. And I'd be a very happy human being.
1: I mean, and that's fun, and I would like it, but it doesn't have to be a yacht. Why does it have to be a yacht? Why can't you just rent a regular boat?
0: I don't want to be amongst the commons. I want to be amongst the rich.
1: I forgot Rich White. Mm. We haven't said Rich White in a while.
0: No, well, I'll make sure he makes an appearance on
1: Rich
0: Friday.
1: Rich White. Oh, that's right. Rich White.
0: Yes.
1: I don't want to miss that.
0: It's been a minute.
1: Yes, it has. Elevate my feet.
0: Right. I would be an amazing rich white person.
1: I can't. You are a rich white person.
0: I am not a rich white person. Trust me when I tell you. I know you think I am.
1: Are you poor?
0: I'm not poor, but
1: are you
0: I
1: black?
0: Am rich.
1: Are you a person of color?
0: I'm half black.
1: Wait, you can't
0: claim. Technically, if you go all the way back, I'm Sicilian.
1: You can't claim. Or don't you claim like
0: don't
1: a...
0: Don't tell me what I can claim and can't claim. I claim whatever I want. These days, you can claim whatever you want.
1: No, that's not true.
0: I identify as a Martian.
1: Oh,
0: you must see me as a Martian.
1: Here we go. Now you're just abusing it. You don't identify as a Martian.
0: So many people are doing that. And no, I'm not saying I'm black. But I know if you go far enough into the Sicilian, I guarantee you I have black relatives somewhere down the line. Hundreds of years.
1: Well, that was yesterday to this is today. You are rich white.
0: I'm not rich white.
1: Own
0: I'm
1: it.
0: White. I'm white who's not broke.
1: You're rich. Anybody who carries hundreds, a wad of hundreds in their pocket.
0: That's not rich, not poor. Monica.
1: Okay.
0: I didn't say poor.
1: But that's what makes you rich, is because you don't think that you are.
0: I never said I'm poor white.
1: What are you? What are you?
0: I'm white.
1: Average income? What is the...
0: Technically, I'm half Sicilian and half Hispanic. Spain.
1: I thought you were a quarter or 16th.
0: No, half and half. That's what I know I am. What happens if I go take one of those tests? I don't want to find out.
1: I don't think you want to know, because there's going to be stuff in there and you're like,
0: there's going to be horrible things in there.
1: There's just different things you don't want to know. It doesn't make it horrible.
0: I don't want to find out I'm one-tenth ass Krakistanian.
1: Why not?
0: I don't need any of that stuff.
1: Well, I mean, what if you already are, regardless if you know it or not?
0: I don't want to know it. Why would I want to know that? Why would I be happy with the heritage that I believe that I have, and then want to get thrown for a curve? Who wants that?
1: Knowledge is power.
0: Yeah, but it's not going to make me... Something changing is... Unless I find I find out I'm heir to the throne of Zamunda, a la Coming to America, I'm not going to find out anything that's going to make things great.
1: You can't have it both ways. You can't have, I want to find out, but only if I get something out of it. That's...
0: What I'm trying to say to you is that... By finding out, by doing the 23andMe thing, and finding out I'm other than half Sicilian and half Spanish.
1: Yeah, which you probably are. It's very rare.
0: Nothing's going to make my life better. Right? Unless I find out I am related to the king of Zamunda.
1: It's not going to make it worse, though.
0: Yeah, it will.
1: Now
0: I got to recognize another part of me that I didn't know I had.
1: That's crazy. That would suck so bad.
0: Of course it would.
1: I know that my mom and dad were both 100% Mexican and down the line through whatever. But, that's Native American and Spanish people together. So there's got to be more. I know I'm 100% Mexican, but there's other things that are involved in Mexican, just like in Italian and in Spain. So, there are things that you don't, that aren't pure.
0: Well, I know I'm not.
1: There's other things involved in that, even in Italy.
0: I don't like this conversation anymore.
1: Okay, never mind. You are 100% Italian and everything else.
0: I never said that. 50-50. Italia, España.
1: You should
0: Sicilia.
1: Start learning Sicilia. Spanish and Italian.
0: Huh?
1: You should learn Italian and Spanish. You want a hobby. You want something to do in your spare time.
0: I am. My wife and I are attempting, now that we have been talking about doing, what's it called, Babbel?
1: Yeah.
0: One of those language things, yeah.
1: This will be fun if you're doing it together. I love this.
0: Italian.
1: Now, what if you went over to your wife and said something in Spanish or Italian? Would that melt her? Would she be like, oh, yeah, baby?
0: No.
1: Oh.
0: No, we're together 30 years.
1: That's why you
0: got to
1: spice it up. You got to add a little something.
0: I need to drug her is what I got to do.
1: Wow.
0: Club her over the head and drag her by the head.
1: Said that right out loud, too. That's great.
0: All right. Dead guy in the envelope is a dead rich white guy. There you go. He is somebody you know from headlines and history books. Some of the headlines good, some definitely not so good.
1: Okay.
0: First guess.
1: Was this rich white involved in politics?
0: He was.
1: Oh,
0: here we go.
1: It's what?
0: Yes. I'll give you another one. You want another one? I'm not giving you another one. You're going to wreck the whole thing. All right. So you get a dead rich white guy, from headlines, history books, definitely involved with politics. 800-771-1025. Now you get to call and you ask yes or no questions. If you get a yes, you get to go again. If you get a no, we move on to the next call. You take the clues, put them together, and up for grabs this week, we have Trans-Siberian Orchestra. We have Universal's Halloween Horror. We have Tim McGraw. And we have passes to Mike Calta's Bud Light tailgate for the Bucks game this weekend. Again, 800-771-1025. It's Dead Guy in the Envelope on 102.5 The Bone, Real Raw Radio. 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
0: And it's Dead Guy in the Envelope. Your clues so far, you have a dead white American guy, headlines and history books, and he was definitely involved with politics. 800-771-1025. Let's go with Ernie on line 8. Go ahead, Ernie.
12: Hey, guys. What's going on today?
0: All right. What's going on?
12: Was he a president?
0: He was not a president. Nope. He was not a president. Let's do CJ line 2.
13: Was this guy a senator?
0: Was he a senator? I think that's what he was. Whatever. Yeah, he was.
13: I think. Did he die before the year 2010?
0: Did he die before 2010? Yes. Hello?
13: Yeah, I got no more news.
0: All right. Later.
1: Oh.
0: Let's do Justin line 3.
14: Okay, I changed my questions because he was a senator. Was he a senator in West Virginia?
0: In West Virginia, no. Jeff, line 4.
15: Was he involved in politics after 1950?
0: Yes.
15: Okay. Shot in the dark here. Is it Huey P. Long?
0: No, and if that's really a guy's name, I don't know if you're just playing games, but if that's really a guy's name, that's rough.
1: Back in the day, though, the names were, like Huey, I could see that being a real name.
0: I'm not worried about the Huey. Huey P. Long?
1: Oh, is that like, maybe he was just trying to be funny. Right now, he's like, oh, I said Huey P. Long on the radio.
0: And if that was a joke, it should have been Willie P. Long.
1: Ah.
0: I could play your game, guy. Glenn, line 5.
16: Did he have a relative that was president?
0: He did.
1: Oh, doctor.
16: It was a Ted Kennedy.
0: Ted Kennedy is the dead guy.
1: Not bad.
0: Era. I didn't drown that bitch. Era.
1: That's the exact quote, but...
0: I'm pretty sure that was exactly what he said after the whole thing was over. All right, your choice.
16: Sorry, the game was so premature.
0: That's all right. It happens. Trans-Siberian Orchestra, Universal's Halloween Horror Nights, Tim McGraw, or the Mike Calta Bud Light tailgate?
16: I'll take the TSO. Thank you very much. Appreciate it.
0: All right, you got a pair of tickets to see Trans-Siberian Orchestra Anniversary Winter Tour, 3 o'clock show at Benchmark. Every dollar, every ticket sold for that show, $1 will go to benefit the Calta Family Foundation. There you go. Yes. Ted Kennedy is the dead dude in the envelope.
1: TSO is happening already. Like, I mean.
0: Listen.
1: We're almost there, sir.
0: I'm well aware. How many days out are we?
1: I don't know, but we were just having this conversation because I remade another appointment. It's 3 months and a week because I made a follow-up at my gyno for December 15th.
0: About the gyno.
1: And that's 3 months.
0: I have a question.
1: Okay.
0: Yeah, well, I'm a dude and I don't understand this stuff and I don't usually ask questions, but since we brought it up early, I'll ask it now.
1: Yeah.
0: And I had said... Because I knew you said you were craving chocolate. I'm like, all right, Monica's got a period, or it's coming on. I just need to know where I am in the cycle because I know I got to tread water when it's day 2. That whole thing. If you have an appointment with your gyno,
1: oh yeah, you reschedule.
0: You do reschedule.
1: Yeah, there's no other choice. Which is
0: I kind of feel like that's how they should earn their money. To be quite honest with you.
1: Oh no!
0: If this is what you wanted to get into, then you got to deal with what you got to get into.
1: No, no, and more no. What are you? Why would you ever want someone to be subjected to that? I don't
0: even
1: want to
0: deal with
1: it. That's
0: the job they took. You know how much they're making to get that? They're making a ton of money.
1: It's the job they took, but part of that job is not that. Part of the it's to make sure everything's healthy.
0: Is that.
1: No, that's the part that they know and everybody knows. You just reschedule.
0: Well, that, so they work in. So then being a receptionist for a gynecologist's office is a nightmare.
1: No, because you can't. Yeah, I mean, you have an idea. You're not going to schedule it, you know, when you, if you have an idea when.
0: Girls are gross. I mean, it's so gross.
1: It's okay. So understand how gross it is what you're saying right now. Understand that as women, we deal with that every month for multiple days. Like, have some sympathy.
0: Here we go again.
1: Have some sympathy. If you understand that, then extend it just a little bit and see, you know what? They're going through way more than I've ever gone through. Maybe I should be nice to them.
0: I am nice to them. I'm not nice to you, honestly. Am I not nice to you?
1: You're not.
0: You're kidding me, right?
1: No, I'm trying to think of a way to put this. You're not outwardly mean to me, but there are.
0: Are you serious right now?
1: Yes, there are ball busting moments or
0: on both sides.
1: Absolutely, I'm not saying that. You're asking me though if you are or not. And again, I said you're not outwardly mean. You're not ever, you know, you don't have ill will, and you're not trying to be mean to me or hold me down or anything like that. But there are definitely some ball busting that for me. Sometimes walk a line of almost being mean, but
0: what?
1: But it's not your intention. I think you think you're just ball busting, and that's you know it's the way it goes.
0: But take the work on air content out of the mix.
1: Like
0: when I see you.
1: Oh no, you're nothing but nice. Yeah.
0: Thank you. That's what I'm saying.
1: Yeah.
0: So feel free to spread that gospel instead of having to dance around on the negatives. A little bit. You know
1: you're
0: what I'm
1: asking
0: saying?
1: If you're mean, and I said no. I just was trying, but I didn't want it to make it sound like you're always roses and sunshine.
0: I don't like your attitude. I don't like your attitude.
1: So is that you saying something mean to me?
0: No, I'm not saying anything mean to you.
1: Oh. Are you gonna?
0: I could say, listen, I don't want to sit here and deal with your Mexican period problems. I don't want to deal with that.
1: Oh,
0: that
1: you don't want to hear any poor Mexican stories either.
0: Poor Mexican period problems? Not allowed.
1: That's so nice of you. Thank you for being extremely nice to me and not mean at all. I appreciate that. Now you want me to be gone on jury duty on Friday.
0: No.
1: I need a break from that bitch. From that poor Mexican period bitch.
0: No. And I said this to you the other day when I saw you, and I'll say it again. I didn't think it was possible. I'm enjoying doing radio.
1: Yeah, you did. And that was very kind of me. I you said that and thank you. And I said thank you at the time. And I'm like, let me get the hell out of here because it's not good. That's as good as it's going to get.
0: If somebody would have told me that a year and a half ago,
1: yeah,
0: I'd have been like, you are smoking the crack rock.
1: Yeah.
0: But we figured it out.
1: Yeah. Look at us.
0: See? Look, kumbaya.
1: Yeah.
0: What are you laughing at?
1: Because I just know something mean's going to come. Like not mean, but something smart ass is going to come next. So I'm just bracing for it. That's all.
0: Nope. Here's Ozzy Osbourne on 102.5 The Bone. Real Raw Radio. We'll be right back.

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0: Juana's Addiction. These guys were so big when they came on the scene. Do you remember them on?
1: Yes, I do remember. Juana's Addiction. I'm impressed that you remember that part of it.
0: Señoras y señoras. Blah, blah, blah, blah.
1: How do you remember
0: blah,
1: that?
0: Blah, blah, blah, blah, blah, blah, blah. Juana's Addiction.
1: Blah, blah, blah, blah. Yeah, no, this was huge. I actually do like the song. I don't know. Having said that, I know nothing else that they do. It's not like I'm like a diehard.
0: You know, Jane says. Jane says.
1: Do I?
0: Yeah, hold on. I think you do. Let's see.
1: I don't mind.
0: Do this. Do this.
1: Hit
0: play.
1: That is
0: nope, not that one. This one.
1: Don't want to pay for it.

0: No. It's all slow. No, I definitely do not know.
1: No, huh?
0: No. No, but I feel like I would want to listen to it. Should I go on a Jane's Addiction little rabbit hole?
1: I don't know how much you love it.
0: You know who I do like?
1: I don't know how much you would love it.
0: You know who I do like?
1: I tell you what, though, if you were in, he's a strange cat. He did an interview. Dan Rather does some interview show with, like, rock stars.
0: Yeah.
1: I think it's called the big interview or something like that.
0: Oh, I've seen those. Yeah. I always look to see who he's talking to, and then if I don't like the person, I keep going. But I don't think I've ever settled and watched one of them.
1: And he sat down. One of the ones he did was with Perry Farrell from Jane's Addiction. That guy's nutty. He is nutty. He's like, you have any regrets? He's like, yeah, staying loaded for 20-something years.
0: Oh.
1: I'll do it.
0: Carrie Underwood's cool.
1: Carrie Underwood, what happened?
0: So you know she sings Sunday Night Football, and it's like a remake of Joan Jett's "I Hate Myself for Loving You."
1: Yeah, it's been that way for a while. Right?
0: Yeah, which I love. 14 years apparently. Well, they decided to do
1: 14
0: a little.
1: Years she's been doing that already.
0: What it says, but apparently they decided to do like a little switcheroo, like just changing it up a little bit. Yes, I noticed it's honestly a little lighter. It was rock heavy.
1: Yeah, well, she's trying to have, apparently trying to give herself a little bit of rock credibility. I know she went out and performed with Guns N' Roses, and she's got that rock.
0: She looks good girl. In, like, those little cutoff shorts and, like, boots and
1: all
0: stuff.
1: All right, another one rock. For you?
0: She's hot. So they switch it up a little bit. It's a little lighter. It's a little more poppy, not super bad, but it has got that rock element, but it's not as hard rock.
1: And let me guess, people have their panties in a bunch.
0: People have to talk. People have to hate it because it's change and they have to get mad and they can't just appreciate it for what it is. And
1: how much of that do you think is done by NBC?
0: I mean, listen, are there troll accounts
1: like
0: or fake accounts?
1: Controversy and that kind of thing?
0: Maybe, but these are mean. Okay, you know how the chat room is mean? It says the horrible things about me.
1: I mean, never to me, but you, yeah.
0: Yeah, to me, yeah. These people are just, God. I'm glad Carrie Underwood gets paid a ton of money to sing the Sunday Night Football theme because you couldn't understand or hear one note she sang. What? And this one, I've often wondered what the shriek of a banshee would sound like if it were real. Then I heard Carrie Underwood sing the Sunday Night Football song, and it was probably just like that. Like, what are we, why?
1: Can we bring it up? Let me see if I can find it.
0: Oh, I can find it right here.
1: Can you find it?
0: It's on YouTube. Yeah, I did it earlier. You can't play that one because it's TikTok, but and they won't let you on TikTok. Sunday Night Football song. Here we go.
1: The new one.
0: Yeah. Here it is. And she even says, she's like, I like the, hold on, play. Yeah, I feel like you now.
1: I can't hear it.
0: Because it's not playing.
1: Well, play it.
0: Hang on. I feel like you were literally earlier, were doing exactly what I'm doing now. Okay, hold on. There's a little commercial because it's YouTube.
1: All right.
0: And then we'll skip this and then we'll play it.
1: Who had it before her? Was it Hank Williams Jr.? Or that was Monday Night?
0: I think so, yeah. No, I mean, you're right. Monday Night Football, you're right.
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3: 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Let's try that. I've been

0: I like it.
1: I mean,
0: I don't know people who say that you can't sing. 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
2: 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Hockey is right around the corner. And the weather will be getting nice soon. Oh, and the Bone Bonus is paying out. 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
2: 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Soon it'll be only 89 degrees in Florida. 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

0: Good morning, Tampa Bay, and welcome to Tampa Bay Fishing Radio. This is Captain Zach Sturm. I've got co-host Gray Burchell somewhere around here. I think he's getting coffee. And we've got Isaiah, the master himself, on the boards. How you doing this morning?
1: Hey, man. Good morning. How's it fishing today?
0: Man, I tell you what, today is a beautiful day to get out on the water. If you get the opportunity, definitely get out there. It looks like a lot of people are already lining up at the local bait stores. Guys, if you're on the Tampa side, be sure to check out our friends over at Gandy Bait and Tackle. Great folks over there. If you're over in the Pinellas side, I would invite you to check out our friends at Angler 360. Angler 360 has two locations. One at 2999 Gulf to Bay Boulevard in Clearwater. It used to be the old Clearwater Bait and Tackle. They made it really nice and one of the best shops you'll ever go in. They also have their flagship store in Dunedin at Dunedin Causeway. Angler 360 is the place to go. Premium tackle, the largest selection of fresh and frozen baits you're going to find in the area, and good friends of ours. We're actually heading out Sunday with my good friend Tom from Angler 360. And we're going to be heading out and going for some gag grouper now that the season's out. A lot of you have probably been out there catching them. I know that everybody's been going offshore to inshore to land-based, the Skyway Misfits. Jay and Mike and the crew over there doing a really great job. I saw they limited out on grouper a couple of times just at the Skyway Pier. So we definitely invite you guys to get out there and catch on some gags. But Isaiah, I think it's been a really good bite. Gag grouper bites been fantastic. Redfish, trout, and snook have been phenomenal in Tampa Bay. So you really can't ask for much more, man. Obviously, you probably want to get out on the water again. It's been a while since we've had you fishing.
1: Yeah. Oh, my goodness. It's been over a year, you know, and I'm craving for some fishing, you know?
0: Well, my friend, that simply won't do, considering a year is way too long for any of you to go without fishing. That being said, let's check in on our tides this morning. If you're just getting out on the water, it's just about 20 after 6. And we have sunrise is going to be at 7:17 officially this morning. And we have high tide going to be at 7:55 in the morning. And 7:55 is the top tide there, guys. And it looks like a beautiful bite. And it's really going to just be a outgoing tide most of the day. Kicking up to about, about a 1.0 around 5:19. Double check me on that. Again, if you have the actual tide chart, I'm just kind of looking at the eyeball in the one on here on Tides for Fishing. Really great site. 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Yeah, not a bad tide. I mean, Gray, what are you thinking for this?
2: I mean, as long as water's running, you know, I always say if
0: try to tell him that in India.
2: Yeah, well, I'm just yeah, oh, man.
0: I've been watching too many memes lately.
2: Yeah, yeah. As long as water's running, it's time to fish, and you just got to know where to go. I think it's you know, when the water's high, you need to get up on, you know, up into the mangroves as deep as you can. And that's, you know, where the fish are going to be hiding out. But when the water runs out of there and there's nowhere for them to stay in there, they're going to move out onto the flats out front. And, you know, I'd look in potholes.

0: It's really easier than you think once you get used to it. And I mean, you're still going to have tough days and everything like that. But water moving is always going to be really important. And, you know, the other thing is if the tide sucks, like you were talking about, you can always go catch gags in the channel, right? Yeah. So, you know, you are going to have a little bit of an effect with that. You know, I don't know which tide's best for that, but, you know, sometimes you're going to have some bait get moved, you know, out in that direction. Man, the last time we did it, though, we couldn't get away from the grass.
1: Grass was really a big obstacle for us. And yeah. For those of you in Tampa Bay, you know how when we have weather that kicks up. I mean, we have weather that kicks up really every afternoon this time of the year. Oh, yesterday, yeah. we're seeing 30, 40 mile an hour winds at certain points.
0: Yeah.
1: And unfortunately, the plan on taking the boat out for an evening cruise was kind of messed up with that whole thing. But yeah, the seagrass gets kicked up. And when you're trying to troll a plug, we were taking a couple of different approaches. We were trolling planer on one side, plug on the other, deep lip plug.
0: Right.
1: And guys, if you want a deep lip plug at, again, decent pricing, we had picked that one up over at Gandy Bait. We were a bit too far from Angler 360. They have some damn good pricing on that too, by the way. But Gandy Bait and Tackle, big thank you to Bill and Zach for completely not, you know, reaming people out on the pricing with that, because a lot of times you're going to find your local bait and tackle shops are obviously going to be a little bit more expensive, and they're getting a bad rap. And I just kind of wanted to, you know, kind of go over that. You have places like Gandy Bait and Tackle and Angler 360 that really keep their pricing very affordable. The reason why it seems like everything is going up in pricing is because of the fact that things really have gone up in pricing with all this crazy stuff that we've had. With
0: diesel's $7 a gallon almost right now.
1: Well, and the diesel price, exactly. The diesel price is the one that you have to use to, you know, look at what's happening with the market, because obviously every truck that you see out there, those of you driving on the highway right now, every single one of those trucks, they're not running on gasoline. They're running on diesel. So it's something that you really have to take into consideration when we've had such an extended period of time with fuel crises. I think you would call it a crisis once it's above $4 a gallon. I don't know about you all out there, but I have, you know, two vehicles. One vehicle usually would, on a good, I don't know, a good gas year, it would cost me about $40, maybe $50 at the most, to fill one up.
0: Right.
1: And now we're looking at like $70.
0: Mm-hmm.
1: And then the other vehicle, now it costs over $100 to fill it up. And it's just kind of like, that's not cool. I'd rather be spending that money on something else. And you say you could spend it on something else, but when you look at what groceries have gone up in the past year, 2 years, it's really concerning. So the reason I say that, we're talking about deep lip plugs that we're using. The tackle industry has raised their pricing as well to reflect all of the expenses and the increases in costs, because naturally they can't make and ship and market a product at the same price if everything else, you know, they have to make money and stay in business also, just like everybody. So, yeah, long story short, Gandy Bait and Tackle, you got some damn good pricing on your stuff, and Angler 360 as well. Be sure to check those guys out. Absolutely great. Tom, if you're listening, I cannot wait to get out on the water. Gray and I are pretty stoked about Sunday. We're actually going to be doing a little bit of prep today to get the boat and everything ready. So we're very excited about that trip. Go get some gags, get some red snapper. Are red snapper even open right now?
0: I don't know. I'm going to look it up before we go.
1: Yeah, whatever. We don't care. I mean, realistically, we're...
0: No, I'll look it up. I'll look it up.
1: So
0: I always check all my regulations before I go offshore.
1: That's the point that I was going to get to.
0: I know the red grouper are open, right? That's been open all year and everything like that. But as far as...
1: Red snapper goes,
0: you know, the regulations on them are, you know, they have like... It's 2 days, and it's like another 4 days, and it's like 6 days, and it's 2 days again, and it makes it a little tough. And I always, they're open, 16 inches, 2 bag limits, you know, standard stuff. I'll tell you what, you know, it's going to be the first time that we fished in several years where it's actually fishable too.

0: Because remember last gag season, the weather, because it was only 2 weeks long, it seems like the first 2 weeks of September are absolutely terrible. And so the weather was just,
1: right.
0: The weather was just almost impossible. You guys got out one day, got a little bit done and then had to go back. And then, we tried to go out. You didn't make the second trip. We tried to go out and, we left at like 4:30, 5 o'clock in the morning. I mean, I'm like looking at the
2: kind of glad I didn't make that trip though. You guys got
0: the
2: screwed.
0: Stars, you know, we're looking at the, you know, you could see it was cool though. But I also, I'm not very good at, being on the boat at night. I don't really enjoy it that much. It kind of stresses me out.
2: Well, celestial navigation doesn't quite work as well as Dunedin channels.
0: That's true.
2: Oh no, we crashed the boat on the grass.
0: Yeah, it's one of those things. that channel's funky too, and it moves around all the time. We got out there fishing at dawn, and then maybe an hour later, you just started to hear the rumblings. And then we started, you know, they said it was going to not rain much or it was going to move off of us and everything like that. And just did the opposite. It just exploded out there and just turned into like we had to run in at 55 miles an hour.
2: Right.
0: You know, fully loaded out, you know, with six people on the boat going as fast as we can to get away from like the worst storms I've seen in a real long time, along with every other boat. I mean, it's just, you know, even the boat traffic coming back in was insane too. You know, it was everybody was running in. It was nuts.
2: Well, here's another.
0: It was
2: reason.
0: Like a shotgun start of a kingfish tournament, but everybody was going home instead.
2: Yeah.
0: So that was kind of how gag season was last year, and you know, it makes it tough because you know I know that there are a lot of statistics and data and everything like that out there. So we know that September is one of the rainiest and worst months and most likely months for us to have bad weather, hurricanes, all that other kind of stuff in Florida.
2: Right.
0: Right. So, you know, that's kind of how it works, man. I mean, there's people out there that think I don't know what I'm talking about, but I think that it's more sinister than just like, oh, by coincidence, we opened them up in the worst month for weather that there is.
2: Right.
0: Right. Now, I will say, and we'll get into it later, but Trump did just sign an executive order related to recreational fishing.
2: True.
0: Two days ago, I think.
2: Roll back a lot of Biden era restrictions on lead, fishing tackle, and ammunition within 180 days. Replaces these slow mail
0: lead ammunition.
2: What's that?
0: Did you say lead ammunition?
2: Correct. Yes. Yeah. You're
0: hell yeah.
2: Gray's thinking about it just for duck hunting.
0: Yeah, yeah, dude.
2: Hell yeah.
0: No, I mean it's just so much cheaper.
2: Oh yeah.
0: Right. Than steel shot or and also like if you have an older gun or a classic gun or anything like that, you can't. You know, you have to go out and buy all these super expensive metals to fire out of them. You know, it's not like we're shooting plastics out into the into ducks.
2: Well, it's right? good. We have to modernize data, which is great.
0: Yeah, and they've got to figure out what their data sources are actually.
2: Yeah, they don't have to.
0: Right? Because, I mean, they don't ever really know.
2: It's harder than you think.
0: Yeah, they don't ever really know what the data sources are going to be. And it's like, well, how do we know if it's reputable or not? And
2: habitat creation? Dude, I can tell you what. With the permitting for artificial reefs and, you know.
0: Oh, dog, I got a mini fridge I need to get rid of.
2: Oh, 100%, dude. I'm going to be like
0: I'm kidding. That's terrible.
2: You're going to think I'm a Somalian with daycare the way I'm popping up artificial reefs right now.
0: Yeah, yeah.
2: Think the gags are healthy in the bay. Oh, they're about to be, son.
0: Yeah, well.
2: But, again, take that with a grain of salt, guys. Yeah. We're not saying
0: anything. Yeah, I'm a... sink a mini fridge full of chum blocks.
2: Oh my god.
0: anyway,
2: see, all those flock cameras you guys are cutting down.
0: Yeah.
2: drop them in the channel.
0: Oh, that's a good point. God, man, flock cameras, what a bunch of drama that is.
2: Oh, I know, right?
0: Well, you know,
2: I'm glad they took the one down by our neighborhood, which is nice.
0: Yeah, well, I think that
2: don't look at
0: the
2: me.
0: Local yeah. pressure. The yeah, there was one in the Marina District area.
2: There were like three of them.
0: Yeah, I didn't see it ever, but it had been I'd had photographs of it. It's kind of ironic that like it's taking a photograph of someone taking a photograph of it, I'm sure, right? But I never really, I never saw it or paid attention to it, but at the same time, I knew it was there. There was one also off 62nd Avenue on the way into Shore Acres. I knew about that one. I think it's gone now.
2: I'm glad. I have faith in our law enforcement. You know, our boys in blue are pretty damn good.
0: Dude, they're already riding around in $150,000 Tahoes that can scan your license plate from freaking
2: I know, which is fine. I mean, you're taking
0: 500 yards away.
2: Yeah, you're taking.
0: You know what I mean? Like, how much, you know, how much more, right, do you need? I mean,
2: well, it just, you don't want it to turn into a surveillance state.
0: No.
2: We don't need Big Brother. I mean, it's something that you don't need to be. There used to be, I think, Attorney Patrick Smith. I can't think of the phrase, but it's reasonable expectation of privacy or something like that.
0: Patrick, well, that is that's a big thing with drones. So, you know, I've done some drone work in the past and things like that, and I use a drone for like roof inspections, et cetera. And you do have to, like, you can't like fly it up to someone's bedroom window.
2: Yeah.
0: Right. Now the drone from, you know, it can't like zoom in. Like I can't get like a close, most of them can't. Like the Mavic, the one that everybody has, which is the Mavic from DJI.
2: Yeah. The type of drones that we're worried about though, those can definitely zoom in.
0: Yeah. But with like the standard consumer drones or prosumers, what they call it.
2: Prosumer.
0: Yeah. Because it's, you know, like some professionals could use them. But, they can't zoom in far. I mean, like from where they're flying, you look like a tiny little, you just don't look like, it's not like you're just going to get your facial features or any of that kind of stuff from where they're being flown from. But I mean, if it's flying up against your bedroom window, then yeah, I mean, you've gone too far. I typically like to warn the neighbors a little bit. If I'm going to fly a drone over somebody's house, like, hey, I'm going to be flying a drone. Just for like a roof inspection, just checking out your neighbor's roof. Two things that does for me. Sometimes they'll be like, oh, well, you know, maybe I want a roof quote too, which is cool. Or it keeps them from overreacting. Like some of the areas I go to, someone might overreact and be like, I'm going to shoot that drone down. That's actually a huge deal to take down any aircraft, even a drone. While it's in safe flight, right? So if you go out and shoot a drone down, if the FAA gets wind of it, which if you shot my drone down, I'd report it to the FAA. I'm supposed to, actually. But if the FAA gets wind of it, there would be an investigation. And it would be bad for the person who brought it down. Because you got to think about it like you could do harm to somebody, you know, if it fell and hit someone. Because the way those drones are programmed, they will never fall out of the sky. But if you cause it to fall out of the sky, you could really injure somebody.
2: If its flight capacity is diminished.
0: Yeah, you could hurt someone real bad. Or maybe even kill them. And so that's why it's so important. So the FAA takes it super serious. You can do 5 years in prison. You can pay a $25,000 fine. And speaking of that, you know, it's really funny. I was just watching a video. It turned out it was on Instagram, a reel that someone had posted. And they're feeding a spiny lobster to a sea turtle. Right?
2: Sounds like a bad idea.
0: Also, possibly 5 years in prison. So it turns out this video was done in Mexico. In Mexico, you can do anything.
2: Yeah,
0: nobody
2: cares.
0: Yeah, that's right. But here in Florida, if you saw that video on Instagram and you're all like, you know, oh, that's so cool, you know, whatever. Do not feed a spiny lobster to a sea turtle and post it on Instagram.
2: I duct taped a jackass to a sea turtle with a lobster.
0: Yeah.
2: Now it's a lobster.
0: Yeah. We have a potato gun on top of a sea turtle.
2: Ooh, that'd be kind of cool.
0: Well, I mean, you know. I never had a potato gun, but there were a lot of rumors about it when I was growing up about like, oh, my cousin has one, blah, blah, blah. Anyway,
2: this is Shelly, my weapon of mass destruction.
0: Yeah. So, but,
2: things you can do.
0: You cannot feed protected wildlife to protected wildlife. Right?
2: I think we need to shake the maraca.
1: Right?
0: Yeah. Oh yeah. There's a maraca.
2: We got a maraca in the actual like cup holder.
0: But
2: in front of the board.
1: It's just amazing. Pretty cool.
2: Here we go. That's the last thing you hear before Gray shoots you with a potato gun.
0: I thought it was Cinco de Mayo up in here all of a sudden.
2: I do feel festive right now.
1: Where did the board op go?
0: Yeah.
2: His last name
0: is Chavez.
2: He's been trafficked.
0: Yeah. My God. Of course everyone wants to argue in the comments and everything like that about, like, is it illegal or not? And it's just it's very easy to figure out that is illegal. You know, you can't feed or touch protected animals. You can't touch dolphins. You can't touch manatees. You can't touch sea turtles. All the sea turtles can touch you. They can bite. They can bite the hell out of you. I own a turtle. He's a little guy. Never bit me, but they have just like a razor sharp beak, dude. And it would do some damage. If he wanted to bite you, he could hurt you bad. I had an alligator snapping turtle when I was a kid growing up. Baby one.
2: Those are not to be trifled with.
0: No.
2: The neck extends to the point.
0: Yeah, it was just a baby.
2: Would anyone like a fresh baked cookie?
0: I'm good right now.
1: I'm having some fruit, so I'm good.
0: Well, the cookies are all yours, dog.
1: But what we do need is a good OG beer.
2: There's going to be some OG beers
0: coming up later.
2: Consumed this Saturday.
0: Yeah.
2: No question about it, which is today.
0: That's today.
2: Big thank you to Jeff and Dave and OG Beers, Sam, the team over there, for making a damn good beer. And it's one of our favorites that we enjoy. I like to grab a cold one at Hula Bay. If you're over on the Tampa side, guys, check out Hula Bay. Hula Bay is a great waterfront restaurant that has really everything that you would ever want. Good entrees for dinner if you're looking to take your wife or your girlfriend or if you're really cool, both, and take them up there and get them a nice meal. Hula Bay has great entrees.
0: Yeah.
2: They also have world-class sushi as well, and very, very great for boat access. They have docks where you can tie up regardless of the size of your boat. It's Hula Bay is a great place to go. Be sure to check it out. Proudly serving OG beers, by the way.
0: Beautiful.
2: It's cool.
0: But I'm excited about this executive order, man. We got to get some things reined in with fisheries management. I know that there are people out there that try to make it sound like it is all going so well, right? But it really isn't.
2: Are you talking about like the everything in general or
0: the fisheries management?
2: Oh, okay.
0: We should open up all of our information to the government, and then they will have more information so they can make better decisions for us. And it's going to be so great when we do that and all this other kind of stuff. And I just 100% disagree with that.
2: The last thing you ever want to hear is the government is here to help.
0: That's right. I'm not saying that I believe that there should be no fisheries management. I think the fisheries management's very important, and I think that there needs to be some science brought into it. But the problem now, man, is that science has been so tainted by who's funding it, right?
2: It's true. You guys remember COVID?
0: Absolutely. You know,
2: and that was a nightmare.
0: So that's another great example of what happens when we say to the government, "Oh, it's okay. We're gonna." And it's this whole AI thing too, man. I mean, the whole thing is just like, you know, do we trust the government with AI?
2: No.
0: Right? But then also, do we trust AI, and how do we, you know, and I don't understand, like, the AI CEOs are all saying like, oh, our AI is the most dangerous. It's the most badass. And then right before their IPO, right? So they're like trying to talk about this extreme power it has, and then the guy who's in charge of Anthropic, which is the most powerful or the most used AI right now with Claude, they're the ones saying that we need to rein AI back in, and it's too dangerous. And you notice that he's the one that's doing the best with it. So he's trying to crush his competition, essentially. So there's this whole AI thing going on right now, and then the government's like, we need to regulate it. You know, we have Bernie Sanders out there talking about artificial super intelligence.
3: Artificial super intelligence has to be regulated.
0: Anyway, so...
2: Well, that's how Mitch McConnell's back in the chambers. He's just making sure that...
0: And AI scares me. It does. I don't like it.
2: Mitch McConnell scares me.
0: Yeah.
2: Imagine when we get him...
0: Mitch McConnell may be AI right now. We may not have... I mean, I don't know where Mitch McConnell is.
2: They took a playbook of the George Droid playbook. And, you know, he's like Mecha McConnell.
0: Droid, oh, my God.
2: George Droid is back.
0: Yeah, that's...
2: new one just dropped the other day. It was pretty cool.
0: Yeah, I haven't seen it yet.
2: He got a new Hellcat.
0: Yeah, that's cool.
2: Instagram, guys. Instagram.
0: Yeah, I know. Instagram is out of control right now. I notice that every single advertisement right now on Instagram, like every post from an advertiser, like an original post, has like 200 or 300 comments that are like, Tel Aviv loves this.
2: Yeah.
0: What is that? I mean, what is even going on? Right. I think it's
2: supposed to be
0: spam from like,
2: I don't know.
0: I think it's spam from...
2: it could be bots.
0: Yeah, like bot spam from...
2: You never know. With all the conflict.
0: So they're trying to make it... Yeah.
2: You never know if it's China, if it's Russia, if it's Iran. I mean...
0: Well, they're saying like 60% of the online accounts in a lot of these social media platforms are fake, that they're bots now. They have bot farms, and they literally just make up accounts, and they, you know, have like... I've seen these... computer cases now that have cell phone processor boards in them, like
2: really?
0: Like 30 cell phone processor boards, and they're just using them all to make bots. And of course, they're manufacturing those in China, right? You know, the cell phones, all our cell phones, everything like that comes from China, pretty much. They just make these fake accounts and go comment, argue, fight with you on the internet. If someone ain't willing to fight you in person in Newport Richey at the boat ramp,
2: it's true.
0: It's probably not a real dude fighting with you on the internet. You know what I mean? It's probably a bot. One thing about Tampa Offshore, we're really cautious about who gets in. If you're a bot, you probably will not get in. Another thing I'll tell you guys about Tampa Offshore, and we'll probably, you know what? We should probably videotape this announcement as I say it.
2: Oh, boy.
0: Because... I think it's important. Let me look good for the camera while you talk about it. So one of the things about Tampa Offshore is that we do love that we have advertisers, right? And it's important to us, and it helps us keep Tampa Offshore going. It helps us keep this radio show going. If you would like to advertise with us, that's great. Reach out to us, and maybe we can work something out. Maybe it'll be a fit. Maybe it won't. We'll determine. If you are an advertiser and you continue to post in Tampa Offshore, try to post over and over and over again, it's a lot of work for me. I don't want to deal with it if you're not authorized. So we're going to throw you out, right? That's a message. We're going to post this on Tampa Offshore. You're going to see me in a video saying all of this. But we're going to, if you're so-and-so, let's say you're, you know, Mr. Smith's marine detailing, and you don't have an agreement with us, don't spam us. I'm not going to sit there and figure out, like, you know, approve post, and then 10 of your posts are in there being waiting to be approved. You got to go. I'm sorry. You can't be in it. If you try to access Tampa Offshore, and maybe you don't know how Facebook works, and it looks like it doesn't exist, it's because you got blocked, right? Because it does exist. It's still there, I promise you. If you got blocked from Tampa Offshore and you would like to come back, you can reach out to me. I'm okay with that. And we can discuss your return to Tampa Offshore. It's not a big deal. It's just a Facebook group. We want you to be in it. And if you have a business and you want to comment on things, not promoting your business, but comment about what's going on with a post or post pictures of fish that you caught, awesome. you can do that. Or say, hey, I caught this fish on said bait or this rod and reel, or can I sell my boat or whatever? That's fine. But if you have any type of business and we haven't come up with some sort of advertising plan for you and you spam us, if you try to do it more than three times, that's going to be my rule. Three times, you're out. I'm not going to spend all day declining posts because you spam our group, right? So that's my announcement to Tampa Offshore. We do that to protect the members from a whole bunch of spam. There's a lot of fishing groups out there that have a ton of spam, and if you want to spam those groups, go do it, right? But if you come to Tampa Offshore, you're going to be talking to real people that are anglers in the area, some out of the area, but that's okay. You're going to be talking to experts, charter captains, novices, everyone, and divers, fishermen, you know, spear fishermen alike. And you're gonna get the local knowledge about this area and how to fish it. That's what the whole group is about. Yes, we have sponsors. So So yes, we have sponsors. It's important to us, but at the same time, you know, we can't be in a situation where the whole thing is an ad. Also,
2: yeah,
0: we definitely, it's got to have mostly organic content. We probably want 95% organic content. Right?
2: If you ever get an opportunity to check out any of our sponsors, please do. The cool thing about our sponsors is they believe in what we do, and they allow for us to, they don't expect everything to be an ad. They're really easygoing. They're wanting to reach the people that they're reaching, and they allow, I mean, Gray and I to go off on tangents about flock cameras and, you know, AI droids and Mitch McConnell, well, most, maybe being a cybernetic. Probably yeah, not. I'm just
0: most,
2: kidding.
0: Most people who fish are in line with those thoughts. I don't know about the Mitch McConnell thing, but...
2: Well, I was just making fun of him. You know?
0: Yeah.
2: He's not moving around much.
0: He's not doing well. I don't know what's up with Mitch.
2: there was a meme on Instagram I saw this morning when I was getting out of bed. It just showed him like sitting there in a giant jar of formaldehyde.
0: Oh my God.
2: It's like McConnell returns in a jar of formaldehyde.
0: Yeah.
2: Okay.
0: Well, he's very, very old. And I think there ought to be
2: term limits.
0: Term limits would be the best thing, but I think at least a cognitive test for.
2: I mean, let's be honest. Regardless of your politics, because you know we don't care. We don't care on this show. I mean, we all fish.
0: Yeah.
2: But it is like sad and funny and everything when we went through the whole Biden administration. We saw that everything was done for the most part with an auto pen. And it's to the point where we're just like, it's like, what are you doing, man? It's like, yeah, like what's going on? And it doesn't matter who you are. It could be Trump. If Trump, you know, gets up there and he's just like, I don't know where I am. I don't know.
0: You got to go, man.
2: It's time for, you know, we need to have people that are sharp. At the end of the day, we like local politics because things always get crazy when the federal government and all the money comes into it, because obviously our government spends a lot of money. There are a lot of benefits to lobbying the federal government to try to get your way if you're a company that has a large bank account.
0: Well,
2: to do so.
0: You know, it's really interesting to me, and I, you know, this thought just came to mind as we are talking about this, but
2: and we're dealing with Trump the fisher is, Trump
0: is
2: right now.
0: Trump is doing this executive order to help with fisheries management, and it's common sense, and he wants to get back to a lot of common sense management and fishery, but that's not, see, in traditional thinking, that would not be the unilateral mindset. You would think that Trump would have, as an individual, would have the biggest agenda that would be tailored to him. And instead, it's the other way around. And it's because the bureaucracy has all these people working for it that know that if fisheries management was changed, that all these people in the bureaucracy could lose their job at NOAA, right? And so they create these crises. I don't know.
2: I think crises is correct.
0: Crises. They create these, you know, one crisis after another, so they can, and they do the same thing with the weather, and they're going to do the same thing with AI. This is what the bureaucracy does. They create these one crisis after another to make everyone feel like we have to have these people out there doing their job, right? And really, when you talk to them, at least in my experience, I can say personally, because I've talked to a lot of them don't know what they're talking about. And it's unfortunate. Some of them do. I'll say some of them do. There's a few that we've had conversations with that really do know what they're talking about. But there's a lot of them that, you know, they, you know, I talked to a marine biologist with FWC, and she told me that everything in the Keys was dying just a couple years ago, and she cried. Right? She literally cried. And this was at ICAST, and it was like, and I was just standing there, and I was like, well, I've been to the Keys like just a couple, like maybe, I don't know, like 6 months ago. No, not even. 2 months ago.
2: You're right.
0: Right? And we were in the water. There's, you know, there's fish everywhere. There's stuff everywhere. We went to the edge of the reef. We caught fish. We went offshore. We caught fish. You know, there were fish inshore everywhere. There was seagrass everywhere. There were, you know, I mean, there is some bleached coral. I do agree with that. There is some bleached coral. And I don't know, you know, they say that they know the reason for that. But based on the fact that you have marine biologists that cry when you have a discussion with them, I don't know if they know why the coral is getting bleached.
2: I'm sure all they know is they need relevance in the paycheck. And
0: that's what I'm saying.
2: Let's cry about
0: it. So that's where we run into a problem is like, okay, well, you know, if there isn't some massive catastrophe, then we don't really need these people in the government to tell us how to manage our own lives and what we're allowed to keep and catch. The other thing that I worry about is, you know, when diesel hits $6.49 a gallon and the truckers are talking about not being able to do it, you know, and all that other kind of stuff. And, you know, of course, there's this sentiment on Instagram right now, like, oh, you know, food supply and all this other kind of stuff is all going to, you know, grind to a halt. Right? Well, what are fishing regulations going to be then? Are we going to be allowed to fish and keep anything we want because the food supply in the grocery stores ran out?
2: Yeah.
0: I don't know. I think that's actually a law, but I don't know. There is some rule about that, that if you have to fish for your own food, that you're allowed to do, that you're allowed to keep more fish, or you're allowed to keep whatever you need to keep in order to survive.
2: Again, this is not a legal show.
0: No, I would. You need to look that up.
2: Yeah.
0: But I mean, if I was fishing for my own, you know, ability to eat, and the FWC rolls up on me, burning $5 a gallon gas, of course I would be too.
2: I just pictured FWC rolling up on Gray, and he's eating a fish raw like Gollum. Just yeah. Like, rawr.
0: Yeah. But if they're, you know, if they're doing that, you know, I'd be like, hey, look, I mean, I'm doing this to feed my family. I'm not saying that that's going to come to that. I'm just, you know, there's a lot of things going on social media where people are trying to project the idea that we might have a, you know, food issues because of diesel shortages. We did just turn off diesel export, exporting diesel around the world. So something we used to do just a couple days ago. So, I mean, there's definitely some weird stuff going on. Things that I didn't foresee when we, yeah, I mean, I guess I would say when this administration started up, you know, I mean, it's definitely a world that it's in a weird place.
2: And don't panic either. I mean, people are still buying trucks. I mean, Rivard Buick GMC is doing great.
0: Yeah.
2: Be sure to check them out. Rivard Buick
0: GMC. Oh, if I was going to buy anything right now, would be the time to buy it.
2: 100%.
0: Yeah, things are headed in a direction where, you know, it makes more sense to, you know, there's certain things that make more sense to get than they would have 6 months ago.
2: It's one thing putting, you know, it's one thing filling up your GMC with diesel. It's a different thing if you are, and this is what a lot of people, it's important that you have good gas pricing, no question about it. However, to the average consumer, you're not spending the amount of money in diesel and gas than a large trucking company would. Logistics is a little bit different than, oh man, I spent an extra $7. You know, it's unfortunately, it's not as bad as we think. We just need to make sure that we don't allow it to, we sit around and next thing you know, diesel is $10 a gallon. You know what I mean? It's just,
0: right.
2: It's one of those things, nobody should panic, but it's something you need to pay attention to because every single one of you out there that's listening, I mean, the money in your pocket matters. I mean, we all should be able to live a good, comfortable life and, you know, be able to put food on the table for our families. And it's, unfortunately, a lot has been very difficult. And again, I digress. That's really why it's been disappointing seeing fishing overregulated to the point where, yeah, sometimes people want to take their boat out. They sit there and work their butt off and they buy all these boats and tackle and everything. And they want to be able to enjoy their free time. Maybe catch some fish to feed their family and their friends. And I think that's a beautiful thing. The government needs to, you know, do a better job of not screwing that up for people.
0: Well, I mean, people out there are saying that we should trust the data that comes from commercial fishermen. But, you know, the other thing about that is that commercial fishermen are the reason why you're not able to fish the Atlantic side for red snapper right now. They're the ones that lobbied together along with an environmental group to shut that down. And so, you know, I'm not saying that I have a problem with commercial fishermen, but there are definitely groups of commercial fishermen that have band together to make sure that you as a recreational fisherman, which are 90% of the people listening to this show, 99% of the people listening to this show, that
2: shout out to our commercial boys, though.
0: Yeah, I mean, that didn't happen here. You know, we're talking about people on the East Coast to Florida that I don't even know, right?
2: Yep.
0: But they band together with an environmental group and got an injunction done with an activist judge and stopped a whole red snapper season, destroyed charter captain business, destroyed hotel business, destroyed restaurant business, destroyed tourism in that area for people to go fish red snapper, which you can practically walk across if you fish anywhere from probably, you know, I mean, I'd say Jacksonville all the way down to, I don't know, Vero Beach, right?
2: Yep.
0: They're everywhere. As you get further south, they thin out a little bit. But, you know, when you have that more of that hard bottom like we do, because they have a lot of bottom over there on that side too, until you get further south. But when you get all that bottom and everything like that out there,
2: excellent.
0: You definitely have a lot of good areas for red snapper to, you know, to have habitat, you know. So I don't know, man. It's definitely a weird situation. I think it's complex.
2: Yeah.
0: And we got to figure out how to...
2: we got some fun stuff to talk about after the... I think we're done bitching about everything.
0: Yeah, this is our bitch hour.
2: We got some exciting stuff coming up.
0: Yeah.
2: So guys, grab a cup of coffee, get ready to have a great Saturday, and we got more Tampa Bay Fishing Radio coming up right after this.
0: Yeah.

0: too.
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0: What is going on, y'all? We're back with Tampa Bay Fishing Radio. You got Gray Burchell here, Captain Zach Sturm, Isaiah doing the boards, and just been looking through some posts in Tampa offshore. There are some nice gags out there. It looks like a lot of our charter captains that we work with have been on them all month long, especially, you know, getting offshore and getting to the bigger fish. Especially with as this is why I think fisheries management can be important, is with as closed it has been, you're seeing some pretty large fish caught. If you're not a member of Tampa Offshore Fishing, check it out. It's on Facebook. It's Tampa Offshore Fishing. It's that easy.
1: It is. Not only that, if I can join, anyone can join. Yeah. And I've been a member with them since I began with you guys quite a number of years back. And it's a cool place to learn so much about fishing, especially here in Tampa Bay. If you need a quick offshore, you know, fishing charter, you know, you just, you know, give a quick call or a quick chat. Say, hey, you know, I need a, you know, quick charter for the weekend or 4 hours or 8 hours, what have you. You know, they've got the best captains around in that group that can get you that charter in an instant, and away you go.
0: Yeah, absolutely. You know, we are, we have charter captains we work with that we know are going to be licensed. They're going to have the right permits. You have to have a, you know, in order to go offshore, you have to have a federal reef permit here. And we also know that they're going to have everything set up for you. We know how to catch fish, right? Sure. Like, why would you want to? Have you ever been on a charter and caught almost no fish? Some people have. Like, you probably sat to yourself when I asked that question and said, yeah, I have. It sucked, right?
2: Yeah, we don't do that.
0: No. All of our charter captains really know how to catch fish. Check them out. You know, you've got Hernando Beach charters. You've got Salty Dog charters, Saltwater Cowboy Offshore Fishing Adventures charters. I can't remember.
2: 100% Hold My Beer is going to be one of the best.
0: And Salty Knots charters.
2: Captain Avery Hughes. Yeah, Captain Avery Hughes. Captain.
0: Yep. And so all those guys are very talented. They know exactly what they're doing. They have great boats. I'll tell you, man, it makes a huge difference, especially if you are, you don't want to go out and spend a couple $100,000 on a boat, gear, all that other kind of stuff. People don't like you enough to take you, you know.
2: Dude, I got a neighbor of mine. One of my neighbors, he and his wife, they charter twice a month.
0: Yeah.
2: Because they were looking at what it costs.
0: It's expensive.
2: $1,000 a month to keep the boat.
0: Yeah.
2: So they sold the boat. And they are able to go out, catch fish, do whatever they want, be driven around, not have to worry about having
0: responsibility.
2: Drinks. Yeah. No responsibility whatsoever other than getting on and getting off the boat. And they're spending less money and have more freedom.
0: Yep, absolutely.
2: It's a really good way to...
0: By the time you get into boat gas and all that other kind of stuff and bait and tackle and everything, I mean, you're spending... very close to what you'd spend to be on, on a charter.
2: Yeah, and these guys that we are talking about, they have fully rigged up sets of beautiful, Saragossas. Like we like to use Saragossas. They're just a really really good reel. Shimano products are fantastic.
0: Yeah,
2: I'm a big fan of Shimano.
0: Me too.
2: But. They have all that stuff rigged up, ready to go. All the tackle and everything like that. Weights. Oh, my God. We were just talking about lead.
0: Weights are, some of them are dollar plus each.
2: Easily. And
0: For 2 and 3 ounce weights, those are like a dollar each.
2: Yeah.
0: You know, if you go deep dropping, those weights sometimes are 20, 30
2: bucks. Oh, my
0: bucks.
2: God. Dude, we used to, it's so crazy to see what, obviously the price of lead has really gone up. Well, I'll be curious to see how this, I'm with the ammunition side of it and the obviously the lead weights. I'll be curious to see how this unrolls with the new executive order that was just signed by the president. Unfortunately, it didn't destroy Magnuson or anything like that, so nothing really cool happened. But
0: I think that
2: step in the right direction.
0: Yeah, if two things, I think that if we can see the positive effect of what Trump has done, then it'll be obvious when another administration comes in and does the opposite of how bad it can be. based on those decisions. So right. That's one of the things that he's really good at, is creating a little bit of, actually a lot of space in the disparity between how good it can be and how bad it can be. And he'll show you the difference. And that's a sales tactic. That's, you know, that's known as like future pacing.
2: It's the art of the deal.
0: It is. But it's a great sales tactic and it works really well. But it's, you know, hey, you've got two options. You know, you can go with me and, you know, we can have all these wonderful things, or you can go the other direction and go through all the stuff that you're currently going through. Right. And that's the way he looks at things. And he does that a lot. He also, you know, he's got a lot of constituents that are like us, right? That are fishermen, hunters, outdoors people. And they are, you know, it's a huge sector of the economy. I think in the article I was just reading about it, it's over $1 trillion in the economy for outdoors, and it's millions and millions of jobs, right? So it's also really important that we keep it going. I mean, think about, like, we talk about Mastery Engine Center, like what a wonderful business that is and how much they do for the community and everything like that. But
2: absolutely,
0: you know, they also are in a situation where, you know, they're one of the big reasons why Suzuki is in this market the way it is because they've done so much with Suzuki, and they had the foresight to get involved with Suzuki as Suzuki was kind of, you know, I would say at the time, like trailing behind market share wise with Yamaha and Mercury.
2: Oh, for sure.
0: And now they're, you know, they're all neck and neck.
2: Major
0: and,
2: players.
0: And Mastery Engine Center had a huge part in that. But, you know, if you're looking to repower your boat or any of that kind of stuff, that's, you know, that's, that's

0: things that Suzuki did first. You know, Suzuki was the first, they've had a lot of innovation.
1: Right.
0: But I think they were one of the first four strokes. They were the first four stroke at 250 horsepower. Mm-hmm. Right. So, you know, you think about these four stroke engines that are whisper quiet, like, you know, if you ever ride around on a two stroke, you know how, I mean, a lot of us haven't because they're not even made anymore. But you ride around on a two stroke and everybody's, even at idle, everybody has to scream at each other. Yeah. Yeah. You know, it sounds like you're, you know, taking your dirt bike out to the grass flat. And
2: pretty much.
0: Yeah.
2: It's a great smell too.
0: Yeah. So, you know, when you're running the four stroke, I mean, you know, you can be on plane and have a conversation in a lot of cases. So it's just, you know, huge, huge benefit there. But
2: Brian Ruby, Saltwater Cowboy Offshore Charters, just...
0: he messaged you?
2: No. A while back, he had repowered with twin 300 Suzukis with Master Engine Center. And let me tell you, when we're running offshore on those, I mean, it's just beautiful. It's just like you can't...
0: Yeah.
2: And this thing is pushing a 31-foot boat that's a huge... Cape Horn makes a huge... boat. I mean, it is a solid beast of a boat. Those 300 Suzukis, they push that thing like nothing. Getting great fuel economy. Mm-hmm. I mean, he's getting like one point 1.5, which is, it's ridiculous.
0: It's very good.
2: I mean, another buddy of ours, he's got a little bit bigger boat, but he has Yamahas, and I think he's getting like 0.7. I mean.
0: Yeah, it is a bigger boat. But it's definitely one of those things where, you know, the efficiency out of the Suzukis is really strong.
2: Yeah, and, especially if you have a smaller boat. Like, guys, if you have a bay boat and you like a single 300 Suzuki on there, mm-hmm. oh my gosh, you're gonna go at lower RPMs. You're gonna be burning less fuel, and you got plenty of power whenever you need it. Which is
0: you know
2: great.
0: What I'm interested in? I've been seeing a lot of ads for lately, and I don't know anything about them.
2: GLP-1s?
0: No. The Shero props.
2: Really?
0: You know, have you seen those?
2: I have not.
0: So it's a special type of prop that it's almost got the blades are almost like a ring, right? Like a loop. And they are supposed to be way, way more efficient and get you up on plane faster, lower RPMs, you know, stuff like that. And they have all these comparison videos. We don't do anything with Shero props or anything like that, but I think it'd be interesting to see the difference. I was talking to Captain Brandon Vaughn about them because
2: he thinks they're... Salty Dog Charters?
0: Yeah, he thinks they're interesting too. They are expensive though. So, I mean, you're talking about thousands of dollars.
2: Oh, God.
0: For props. Ooh. Right? So that's... And they have to... Apparently, they have to... like when you order them, they have to make them. Like, cut. I think that might be their problem, is they need to start making them
2: mass produced,
0: manufacturing them, because apparently they have to make them for you, and it takes, like, when you order them, it takes like 40 days, and then if you don't like them,
2: dear
0: then
2: God,
0: you have to
2: man.
0: Tell them you don't like them, and then this is what I read in a comment section in Tampa
2: like
0: Offshore
2: Noah's
0: Fishing.
2: Ark.
0: These are the kind of conversations that go on in Tampa Offshore Fishing, so you can get the real deal. Right.
2: Yeah. Join Tampa Offshore Fishing, guys, if you haven't already become a member. We've got like 41,000 or some members.
0: Yep.
2: Tampa Offshore Fishing on Facebook. That's what where you can find us during the weekday.
0: And also, if you're interested in any of our sponsors, I think we have a pinned post right now up there.
2: Yeah, we do. And we do one after every show as well that, you know, just kind of
0: has a list of all our sponsors.
2: Yeah. And it's if you need, for example, like Gray. If you need a roof or solar,
0: call me.
2: Gray Birchall, that's the guy to call.
0: Yeah.
2: You know, vehicles, Rivard Butte GMC, batteries, power management systems, lithium battery power, you know, et cetera. We put you toward people we trust, people that we actually use ourselves, and people that are obviously, you know, supporting us getting out here and talking to you guys every Saturday for the last better part of a decade, and we're very grateful for it.
0: You know, it's interesting with you brought up solar. I thought that solar was going to take a beating with the tax credit going away because the tax credit did go away. But because power rates have gone up so much, and the other side of it is that solar materials have gone down in price, that the tax credit really hasn't.

0: mattered. Almost everybody that I've met with recently about solar is getting between a 5 and 7 year turnaround on their money. So if they spend, you know, let's say, for example, $20,000-$25,000 going solar, which, you know, maybe that's every system's custom built. You know, we don't know. But, you know, within about 5 or 6 years, they're getting their money back. Right. And so, like I said, I thought that the tax credit was going to severely hurt it, but it hasn't seemed to. The one thing it has done is it's taken a lot of riffraff out of the industry, which I like, because there were a lot of solar contractors in the past that would just tell you whatever they could to get you to sign. And, you know, they'd put you on a, like a very low percentage system for coverage of your power bill. Let's say your power bill is 300, it'd cover like $100 worth of it, and tell you that it would handle all of it, right? So that's the kind of stuff you can't do to people, and that's something that some of the very large companies were doing. They're all struggling because they have such a large structure, right? They have so many employees, they have to sell a certain amount, or they'll have to fire people in the boardroom, you know, and all that other kind of stuff. And I just, you know, solar does not need to be ran that way. But anyway, I just find it interesting that, you know, that solar is still thriving in a lot of areas, even with the tax credits being gone. A lot of people are still doing it. I did 4 systems last week, you know, and that's busy for me.
1: Excellent.
0: So yeah, it is. It is excellent. It's a lot of fun for me because I know it works, and I know how good it can be. Also, like, if you're interested, you got questions about it, I can show you example bills, right? I can show you where people have power bills that are just connection fees, you know, and we can go over what it takes to get there, you know, what the budget looks like for that. But, you know, with Duke, Florida Power, and TECO, I mean, you're looking at power rates that are double what they were 5, 6, 7 years ago. And if they do that again, I mean, you know, why would you want to pay that, right? So reach out to me.
1: Yeah,
0: you can message me on Facebook or message the Tampa Bay Fishing Radio page. I'm Gray Birchall. But it's easy. I can get you a quote in a couple minutes if you send me your power bill, as long as you don't have any crazy trees over your house or anything like that. I don't want to install it on your house if you got a bunch of trees over it. I'm not going to tell you it's going to work for you, right? Unless you're going to be able to do something about the trees, that kind of thing. But that's... The other thing is, do not put it on a 10-year-old roof, right? So many people do that. If you have a 10-year-old roof, you need to look at getting your roof replaced before you put solar on it.
1: Yeah, and Greg can help you with both.
0: Well, it's just you're going to have to replace your roof anyway in about 5 years, and you're going to pay to have your solar taken off and put back on. And I've seen that happen to a lot of people that got bad advice from a bad solar company that just did it anyway.
1: Yeah,
0: right?
1: For sure.
0: It's not something you want to do. So,
1: man, I'm telling you what, the Bite has been fantastic right now.
0: It has.
1: Inshore. Guys, if you're just joining us, we've got a beautiful high tide is going to be like 7:55 today.
0: Yep.
1: And then we're going to have an outgoing tide the rest of the day until like 5, 6 o'clock if you're in the old Tampa Bay area. Say if you're fishing Weedon Island, something like that. So there's going to be a lot of... Today is a great morning if you're just out getting bait right now. A lot of you guys probably already launched wherever you're at. You're probably at your favorite spot right now.
0: Yeah.
1: Today is going to be a good day of fishing. I don't know.
0: What don't you know?
1: Well, we were going to go with our good friend Jeff LaFleur from OG Beers.
0: Right.
1: We were going to head out on the boat after the show, but unfortunately he had some very pressing business that he had to get to today. Hey, it's a Saturday and beer has to make sure it's flowing. And when you have a dedicated company like OG Beers, they make sure that they take care of the restaurants and the, you know, all the beautiful stores that carry their product. OG Beers, if you've never checked it out before, check out ogbeers.com. Veteran owned, damn good beer. I mean, a beautiful Saturday with a cold beer, that's always a good thing. I'm sure you'll agree with me there.
0: Yeah.
1: But what I'm thinking about, Gray, is am I going to go fishing after this?
0: Well, you know, we got two things to consider. Number one is we've got to go with Tom to get, we're going to go out and, you know, throw the net, get a bunch of white bait for tomorrow and set his pinfish traps.
1: Yeah, we're going to do that
0: later this afternoon.
1: Yeah.
0: And maybe we just take the shallow sport out and try to fish some mangroves and stuff while we're over with him. That could be an option too. Because, I mean, if we're getting bait, it makes more sense to do it on the shallow sport, I think, than it
1: does. Oh, we're not going to take the contender. No
0: yeah,
1: way.
0: Yeah, I was going to say. So, it makes more sense to take the shallow sport to get the bait and set the traps.
1: I tell you what, shallow sport are great boats. Big thank you to shallow sport, by the way. They were one of the sponsors of the tournament that we did with Hula Bay and Lithium Battery Power. Huge success just in June here.
0: Well, Sam's boat is awesome.
1: Sam has Captain Sam Miller. He has a shallow sport, beautiful boat. They're well made. They really get you skinny where you need to go. They handle fantastic. Beautiful boat. The shallow sport's probably going to be a better idea to run out there and catch bait. If you're looking for bait right now, there's still bait showing up on the flats, no doubt about it.
0: Yeah.
1: A lot of pinfish out there on the flats from what I've seen in the area by Whedon Island and such. You just want to make sure that you get it in the morning. Bait's going to be a little bit easier to see. Obviously, it gets very cloudy and overcast and such a lot of these afternoons because of you'll have storms that are pretty regularly coming through once you get to, 2:00.
0: Well, and, so if you're going to wait till later, it goes down deeper also. So it's going to be more on your towers and your bridges and stuff like that. So sometimes you may want to post up in front of, like, we're going to go get bait in front of the Dunedin Causeway. And we'll just throw the trolling motor out, put out a chum block, wait 10 minutes. And we should only have to throw the net maybe two times.
1: Yeah.
0: Right.
1: Fill that pen up pretty
0: good. Yeah. And, you don't want to have too many baits in a bait pen overnight. It just turns into, a lot of them will die. So it's one of those things where you gotta be cautious with that. But you definitely, right now white bait is abundant. This is like prime time white bait, pilchard time of year. For you guys who may not know, if you're new to the bait game here in Tampa Bay, it's actually very good. We have one of the best bait areas, I think, in the country. We have pilchards everywhere. And what a pilchard is, it's a scaled sardine. They have a larger eye, and they are more silver. If you're catching greenbacks, they have a smaller eye. They have a pointier nose. And they have that's a thread fin. Greenback is a thread fin. Some people try to say that greenbacks are pilchards and scaled sardines are not, right? If you notice that greenbacks, if you catch thread fin, they have a green back. And when they start to die, their back turns blue, right? If you load your live well with thread fins, if you do more than, let's say you got a 30-gallon live well, if you do more than maybe 30 or 40 of them, they're all going to die, like in an hour. It's very fast. They're still good to, to chum with and use on the bottom for bottom fishing and all that other kind of stuff. Or even, to pitch into the mangroves if you want to take a dead thread fin up in the mangroves is fine. But they just don't live as long. And so for me, like with pilchards, you can put if you got a 30, 40 gallon live well, you can put hundreds of them in your live well and they'll be fine.
1: Yeah, for sure.
0: Tom has a bait pen out back of his house. So we're going to load that up tonight and, that'll be fun. I enjoy that kind of stuff. It's been a while since I've thrown a net. But I really enjoy throwing a cast net. It's fun for me. And, I really enjoy my bait process, which I've talked about on this show 100 times, but I really like just using a chum block and posting up and waiting. And I know I said that a minute ago too, but I can't talk about enough how easy it is. But the other thing that it does for you is it sorts out all the bait you don't want in a cast net. Do you want threadfin herring? Yeah. Do you want cast netted threadfin herring? Not if you want them to live. Right? Because when they get cast netted, they get tore up. Scaled sardines, pilchards, they'll be fine. But if the threadfin herring, you want a sabiki them.
1: Yeah, he's much easier on the speaky, especially you get.
0: It's just easier on the bait. You know, they just can handle it. I don't want to touch them at all.
1: Right? No, just flick them out.
0: De-hook them.
1: Just a little pop.
0: Yeah.
1: Put it back down. I mean, you really, for the most part, those are the baits that you're going to want to have for a flat line. We did
0: big and
1: really
0: shiny.
1: Well, big shiny baits. We're crushing the tuna. And that's one thing I'm really hoping that we come across are
0: some
1: more tuna
0: fins
1: when we head out on Sunday. Tomorrow, I guess. God, I know. It's already Saturday, guys. Who'd have thunk it? But the blackfin tuna, we've been seeing a pretty good amount of them being hit. Gag grouper, obviously, and I would encourage you all to get out there. Gag grouper are so plentiful. If you're not fishing for gags in Tampa Bay, you're really not doing yourself a favor.
0: Good to eat.
1: It's just a shame that the season is closed. We're going to have a better one for 2027. Mm-hmm. However, I mean, September's nearly over. It's crazy. I mean, tomorrow is going to be the 20th already.
0: Yeah, the month is flying by.
1: Yeah, and there's only 30 days in September. So we're in the last 10 days of gag season, guys. Be sure to capitalize on that if you can. And you don't have to run all the way offshore. I would recommend you could use a deep lip plug, troll the edges of the ship channel in Tampa Bay. You know, just start and troll those edges of that channel. And you may not get a bite for a little while. When you get a bite, though, you're going to get a good fish. And I would recommend that you mark that spot. And then, obviously, if you want to drop some bigger pinfish down, spot lock on it, that's a good way to, once you find the gags, really capitalize on them. And, again, it's two per person. And
0: 24 inches.
1: 24 inches is the total length on that fish. So yeah. Eat them up, guys.
0: The other thing about a gag is you really do not want to break them off or let them get into a rock. You need to make sure that you are on heavier tackle.
1: Right.
0: I would recommend probably at least 60-pound leader, maybe 80. You need to be able to lock your drag down. And you need to be able to stay calm when you're fighting one.
1: Mm-hmm. Right.
0: Right. So many people jerk that fish around and they freak out. You just want to be able to winch that fish up. Mm-hmm. They fight hard, and they're going to fight. I mean, they're going to almost rip the rod out of your hand if they're big enough.
1: Absolutely.
0: Right. So, I mean, and I've done some like shallow water gag fishing a couple years ago, done that a few times where you take, plugs and go out and cast them behind a rock in 10 feet of water. Mm-hmm. Dude, they hit that thing so hard, man. I mean, you better be hanging on. And it's a lot of fun. I mean, it's a lot of fun because they'll just come flying out and hammer that plug. And, even for that, I mean, the guys, you know, it's kind of a near shore, inshore kind of fish. Really almost like an inshore situation. And with that being said, they're using Saragossa 18,000s or 8,000s, I'm sorry. Which is that's a very heavy reel to be fishing inshore with.
1: 100%.
0: Right? And you're using, big rods, right? You know, you got to have some power to put on that fish, because if you don't, I mean, you're just going right back into the rock. And then when that fish goes into a rock with a gag, and a lot of you guys know this already, but it's over. You know, you're going to have to go find a new gag spot, because they go down into the rock and then they start thumping. And that thump lets all the other gags know, like, hey, they're here, you know, they're trying to get us. And
1: abuse.
0: Yeah. And so it's just an easy thing that you can mess up. And if you got inexperienced fishermen on the boat, you got to be really careful with it. Make sure that everybody is equipped to winch them out of there.
1: Yeah, you rock up two gags, you might as well move to the next spot.
0: Yeah, and, you know, if you got a two-speed reel, that's great. I definitely recommend that, you know, if you got to put it in low gear to get that gag out of there, do it. If that gag rocks you up, you do have one last chance that you can, because red grouper don't care. If you rock up a red grouper, you can keep catching red grouper in that spot. Doesn't matter. Gags, it's over with the gags. You might still catch red grouper there. But the gags are going to be done. But with a grouper at all in a rock, it's really easy. This is what, at least what I like to do. Some people like to hold the line tight and, you know, kind of play the banjo, like flick, you know, flick the line and try and get the vibration down to the fish. I don't really think that works as well as if you just let a little bit of pressure off that fish. Lower your rod tip until you have a little bit of slack and give it about 30 seconds or whatever. You will feel that fish come out of that rock. He went into that rock because he went into the first one that he could get to. It's probably too small for him, right? And smaller fish will rock you up worse than big fish.
1: 100%.
0: Because they can get in anything.
1: Yeah, you right? get rocked up by a little...
0: like a Graysby grouper.
1: Oh, my God, a Graysby.
0: They will rock you up you so up bad.
1: On the pipeline or the mitigation areas.
0: And I mean, you're barely, you know, done. I mean, they're freaking 4 inches long. And they put you in a rock. Drives me up the wall. And so, you know...
1: It's like Wolf of Wall Street, swallow that thing whole like a goldfish. Yeah. Just like, yeah. Good sashimi, though.
0: Oh, that's right. He did eat the goldfish. Yeah. That's a dangerous thing. You shouldn't eat goldfish like that.
1: I mean, you probably shouldn't swallow any animal whole. I mean,
0: you could do damage to your intestines or esophagus doing stuff like that. But my point is, if you take that pressure off the fish, because it's all you got, right? It's the only chance you got. Take that pressure off the fish, let them come out of the rock. As soon as you feel it moving again, you need to get cranking the handle hard, right? Probably in high gear. So that way you can make sure that you're taking up a lot of line real fast so he doesn't have a chance to get back to the rock.
1: Right.
0: If you got to switch it back into low gear to make sure you winch that fish up easily, that's fine. The other thing is don't bounce the fish, right? So many people when they're fighting a fish, they yank the rod as hard as they can. And then, you know, they reel down and then they yank it again, pull up and reel down. That's fine. But when you're, and Dylan from Hog Squad calls it jigging that fish for the sharks. That's what you're doing, right?
1: That sounds like something Dylan would say.
0: Yeah, he's like, oh, you're man. Just jigging that fish for the sharks.
1: Jigging
0: that's all
1: that
0: that's
1: fish
0: happening.
1: For the sharks.
0: Right?
1: Bro.
0: Be smooth, right? Use your back. Use the leverage of your body. And just and tilt your back, you know, tilt your shoulders back and then reel down.
1: You can do it.
0: And just be nice and smooth. And but if you're yanking, you know, and then that fish is just getting jigged around, sharks love it. And they'll next thing you know, you're getting upgraded. And you know, you'll know you have a shark on because you have that slow, steady pull. You might feel like the abrasion happening to your line because they will wrap the line around their body and you got the sandpaper-like skin. Man, that's the worst feeling. That's, you know, and they're, you know, that was actually one of the things that they were talking about on the Trump executive order was the shark situation.
1: Correct.
0: And one of the photos, it was from Marlin Mag on Instagram. One of the photos was just like this ball of sharks, right? Like
1: yeah.
0: eating a fish.
1: Yeah.
0: You know, that was on a line. It was just a ball of them. Like, I mean, it must have been 30 or 40 sharks. I mean,
1: that's what happens every single time.
0: I know, it's crazy. And, I really think we need to get into some shark management big time. And, you know, there's some guys out there that.
1: They're managing sharks right now. I mean,
0: yeah. Well, they're too well managed. And we have a lopsided fishery. So it's, you know, I think it's really important that we manage the sharks too, and we get into a situation where they aren't. And there was a time after Jaws, the movie came out, that people went out and killed sharks all day long just because they, you know, the movie had portrayed the sharks as being like, you know, you're in the water and they kill you. That can happen, but, you know, obviously the movie was sensationalized. We all know that, but. You know, we just had a diver get bit on both of his arms and have to be, you know, I think he had to be life flighted into Pensacola.
1: Yeah, that's awful.
0: Right? Yeah. And he was 30 miles offshore diving, and a bull shark just went rogue on him.
1: Yeah, bull sharks don't play. No. Lots of testosterone.
0: Yeah. They're very aggressive. And you have to face them the whole time. But when there's five or six of them, man. I mean, I've been watching a lot of spearfishing videos lately. Which I'm not really, I don't think I'm ever going to get into spearfishing in my life. To me, it just seems a little too extreme. But Dude, some of these shark situations that these spear fishermen go through are insane, man.
1: Absolutely.
0: These guys, I can't imagine dealing with some of the sharks, especially the bulls. The bulls will congregate up, you know, and there'll be three or four of them, and they'll be coming at you from all sides. These guys are literally just like having to just spin around and point spear guns at them in every direction.
1: Yeah,
0: just
1: absolutely.
0: Nonstop, you know, as they bring a fish up or whatever. You know, I just... No thanks, dude.
1: I just had one of our friends from Hooked Up Live Baits. Definitely want to give a reminder to you guys. If you don't want to take the time to throw the net and do all that fun stuff, check out Hooked Up Live Baits. They have the barge that is, it's like a pontoon boat barge right out the Maximo Channel in front of O'Neill's Marina and Maximo Boat Launch. Obviously, Maximo is pretty much one of the most popular ones over in Pinellas County. Again, Hooked Up Live Baits. We have all their information on Tampa Offshore Fishing. Be sure to join. I think they charge like $25 a scoop. They have pinfish too. I mean, you could go there, spend a pretty decent amount of nothing, and have your live well completely blacked out. That's a great service.
0: Especially if it's in the morning, you're trying not to burn daylight. You know, it's a nice feature. To just go straight there. And I mean, you know, they're in and out of there, you know, getting bait nonstop. I mean, and pinfish right now, pinfish are going to be one of the best baits you can have, and grass grunts, which are going to be mixed in with the pinfish. Grass grunts are for gags. You know, I think one of the best baits that you can snook love them too. Right, if you're inshore fishing and you want to make sure you catch some snook,
1: oh yeah,
0: get some grass grunts.
1: They hate them; they eat their eggs.
0: Yeah, so they have like they have to feel like they are defending themselves against the grass grunt. They take it personal. So
1: the grass grunt insists upon itself. You know,
0: yeah. You know, we've been catching some good redfish and good snook lately. It's been a lot of fun.
1: Yeah, I think so.
0: You know, and we've just been—I mean, just keeping it simple, even on days when we can't find the white bait or whatever. We just take, you know, some frozen thread fins and you know, toss them up in the mangroves or set them out on the flat when the tide's low, you know, and just wait. And then I like to throw a soft plastic around, see if something hits that, especially if we're like on an area where there could be some trout or something like that. You know, the trout will be out there in the, you know, in the grass flats a lot of times in slightly deeper water. So if you can get to an area where you've got some potholes in shallower water and it drops off some to some deeper water, you know, the trout will be in that 4 or 5 foot water, and then the redfish are going to be in like the 2 foot water.
1: So
0: so it's a lot of, you know, it's a lot of variety there.
1: If you have a question, yeah, for sure.
0: A lot of fun.
1: Well, with what Gray's saying, I have to add for you guys, we're very grateful that you start our Saturdays with such a, you know, fun opportunity to talk to you guys and all that. We have a show line if you want to reach out to us, if you have any questions. It's 727-383-0835. That's 727-383-0835. 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They have the state-of-the-art batteries that will take care of your boat, just like we use on ours. It doesn't matter what you put those things through. 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Their proprietary technology is just kick-ass. We absolutely love them. Not to mention the fact that LBP, Lithium Battery Power, do a hell of a lot for the community. And, you know, for example, they were just the sponsors over at the captain's meeting and for the Billy Nobles Memorial Tournament. I got to go over there, hang out with my buddy Mike Mahoney, and one of our buddy Nick from Dropout Castnet's really good guy. Just, you know, really, really cool people. KSL Boat Works, the folks over there, Captain Lori Hall, and they're just, it was such a beautiful tournament put on in Billy's honor. Big thank you to them. But so I had somebody ask a question, and it was about it may sound like a stupid question, but I don't think there's such thing as a stupid question when it comes to this type of stuff. It was talking about batteries, because obviously I talk about using the LBP batteries on the boat all the time.
0: Right.
1: The question was pretty simple. It's like, okay, well, the gentleman had a problem from other friends in the past, anecdotally, about the connectivity of the Bluetooth. So just to talk to you a little bit about that, several of LBP's lineups on their batteries, including the ones that I use, they have Bluetooth connectivity capabilities, which pretty much gives you not only the ability to see, okay, I've been using my spot lock trolling motor, I've been doing this, I've been doing that, how much battery do I actually have left? And so I can look at it and say, okay, well, we've been using the trolling motor for half the day, I have 80% of this battery left, or 85, or whatever. I mean, it's ridiculously efficient as far as the capacity of these batteries. It's impressive. But that's to say, the connectivity, it stays constant. I don't have any loss, and I use an iPhone. I use an iPhone Air. I've had no problems with it dropping the Bluetooth signal. If I get anywhere near one of my batteries using their battery management app, it picks it up immediately.
0: Yeah.
1: It's just there.
0: So I'm going to tell a story of disparity, which is one of our friends bought a competing battery for his trolling motor. And he was talking about it's a lithium battery, and it's a nice battery, but it's...
1: if it ain't an LBP, it ain't.
0: Yeah,
1: it ain't
0: so,
1: good, brother.
0: But one of the things that the LBP batteries do is they have their own management system that makes sure that when they go into like long-term storage and things like that, they go to the right percentage to be safely stored. And I was talking to my friend, and it's just his battery's been sitting at 100% which isn't good for a lithium battery, right? So over time, you want that battery to step down its charge a little bit, because when you're not using them frequently, it's not good to keep them fully charged. And he's not using it frequently, so he's got to manage it himself, right? And so that's another thing, you know, when you have software like LBP does in their batteries and everything like that.
1: It's a perfect meeting between hardware and software, which is really
0: it's
1: the
0: really
1: nice
0: important because lithium batteries do require good management in order for them to last longer, maintain capacity, and of course stay safe.
1: Right, right.
0: And if you don't have all those things in place, then you can have problems with them later on down the road.
1: Yeah. So I hopefully that answers the question. Again, I wanted to share that with you all.
0: Yep.
1: During our technical segment this week, which brought to you by Lithium Battery Power. Yeah, it's great to get that awareness out there.
0: And most lithium batteries, I'll say one last thing. They will run a trolling motor for a very long time, right? Like he was commenting on how long it ran his trolling motor for and everything like that. So LBP will just as well, but it's more about that management. So if you want that battery to last you, like LBP has a 10-year warranty.
1: 10-year warranty, guys.
0: Right? So if you want it to last you in that kind of time frame, right? Now, sure, they'd replace it for you, but you have to call them, deal with it, all that other kind of stuff. If it's not being managed, then... and of course, I'm sure this other battery doesn't have a 10-year warranty. It's like kind of like a knockoff. A lithium battery. Lithium batteries are amazing. Remember how much the difference was when we were running your trolling motor on a AGM or whatever it was?
1: God, yeah. The weight. Here's another. I think my LBP 24-volt trolling motor battery. I don't know exactly, but I'd say this thing probably weighs 25 pounds.
0: That's not bad. It's carried it several times.
1: 20, 25 pounds. It's nothing. It weighs squat. And the beauty of that is, one, you take up less space in your boat. And obviously on a boat, space is paramount. You need to make sure that you're not – I mean, having sequenced giant deep cycle batteries – that aren't going to last as long. It takes up more space. It adds more weight to your boat. It's just, not good. If you're going to be spending this kind of money anyway, guys, I mean, let's face it. A trolling motor now is probably $5,000 minimum. You get a power pole, you're talking like $7,000, a power pole trolling motor is the, let's just put it this way. Powerful makes a great trolling motor. I was very impressed with the Move.
0: Yeah,
1: that's absolutely great trolling motor. But they recommend lithium battery power, LBP batteries for that. And you're going to find all the guys that really know what they're doing in this industry, like C.A. Richardson, et cetera, they're using LBP batteries.
0: Yeah.
1: It's just a great company. The technology, the hardware, and the software meet and make a perfect perfect product. And they have a great line of products. But yeah, again, LBP are good friends of ours, and they've been supporters of ours for a long time. And we're happy that we get to represent the best in the business. It makes the sales pitch for it really easy. But
0: yeah,
1: sure. Check them out, lithiumbatterypower.com. And yeah, it looks like we've got only a couple of minutes left. Gray, did you have anything you wanted to say?
0: Yeah, I'll tell you what, man. I mean, and we continue with the gag grouper fishing. Take advantage of your time. We got great weather this weekend.
1: For God's sake, go to Angler 360 and stock up on what you need to catch these fish.
0: Yeah. It's not often that
1: we'll be
0: headed
1: there later today.
0: All these offshore species that we can keep at the same time. It's an amazing time of year. I wish it was longer, and maybe soon it will be. But to be able to go out and get a box full of gags, full of red grouper, full of red snapper, get a chance at a tuna or a wahoo, because you have a lot of tunas moving through right now. Still, a lot of wahoo moving through this time of year. In those areas where those grouper are hanging out, the wahoo are there too. So it's a great time of year to get fishing. And I think that when you're looking back on, the things you did in your life, and you say to yourself, what did I do? What did I not do? I mean, I think fishing pictures are going to be one of the bigger things that you're going to think about, right? The pictures you took fishing with your friends and your family and everything like that. The meals you had, all that other kind of stuff. Gags are one of the best eating grouper there is. Scamps.
1: I want to wish Mike Mahoney a happy belated birthday.
0: Oh, dude,
1: too.
0: Happy birthday. That's cool.
1: Mahoney is the man.
0: Yeah.
1: But yeah, it's, great. Looks like we're wrapping up for the day, guys. Go catch some fish. Enjoy this beautiful day. Got an outgoing tide until about 6 o'clock. We love you guys. Attorney Patrick Smith's show is coming up next. Don't change that dial.
0: Yeah.

0: 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Do you want to go on Calta Cruise 20? 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
31: All right, welcome back. 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I'm Chris.
32: Sam Dixon on the second microphone.
31: If you probably already know about us, if you're listening, we've got offices all over the state of Florida, and we're one of the top retirement planning firms out there. And one of the major questions that we get is this: am I going to run out of money? Now, you've probably had that question yourself, right? If you're listening, are you going to run out of money? And whenever someone asks me that question, you know what I ask them? I don't know. Are you? Yeah.
32: It's a good, valid question.
31: It's a good, valid, but nobody ever has an answer. You see, because what they're looking at is normally just their investments. Yeah, I got a 401k, I got an IRA. Well, guess what, guys? Investments is not a plan. And the only way to know if you're going to run out of money or not is if you have a plan that you know works, a defined plan with quite a bit of defined outcomes, right? Income plan, inflation plan, tax plan, right? Having investments is not a plan.
32: Hey, Chris is so fired up, he's spitting on me over here. He gets fired up over this topic. I'm telling you right now. You're exactly right. And so we hear it all the time. So, hey, do I have enough? Am I going to run out? And what you said, I hear all the time too, Chris. Oh, I got investments. That's my plan. Well, that's your plan when you're working. Your retirement plan when you're working is put money away into that investment plan so you can retire. The second you retire, that all changes. That's not a plan anymore. It's just investments, right? The second you leave your job, your retirement money has to get a job.
31: Yeah. Go get a job. Get off the couch. Put down the Cheetos and go get a job.
32: Is what you got to tell your money.
31: That's what my mom told me when I was younger.
32: So you have to assign it a job, and that's how not only do you retire, you stay retired without running out is a plan, Chris. Is plan ahead with that income planning. And one of the most overlooked plans, of course, the tax planning, which we like to talk about and write books on, All right, is the tax planning in retirement allows you to keep more of that income to yourself, right? I'm a big proponent. It's not how much you have. It's how much you get to keep in retirement. Okay, so we hear that number. Well, do I have enough to retire? Am I going to run out? Well, it's not how much you have. It's how much that you get to keep, right? And that comes down to your planning. How much you giving away to inflation? How much you giving away to taxes? How much you giving away to market risk? Right, all these factors combined. So it's not an easy answer. People want the easy answer. Okay, the easy answer is: have you planned ahead?
31: Yeah, you're just over here spitting off buzzwords.
32: Yeah, I'm throwing as many acronyms as I can at you right now. I'm all out
31: going over here with all these acronyms. But Sam, what you're saying is 100% on point. You just named I don't know how many five different things. Challenges that a retirees are going to have to determine if you're going to run out of money or not. What'd you say? Inflation, market loss plan, what tax plan, healthcare plan, income plan, investment plan. What is that? Five or six things there.
32: Yep.
31: Right. Those items right there have to be planned all together in symbiosis. If you just have accounts, that's not even one of those plans. Right? That's just an account. You're just willy-nillying it, pulling money out and hoping. You're hoping you don't run out of money. But you and I both know this, Sam. Hope is not a plan.
32: Definitely not a plan. Hey, hope is important in other parts of your life.
31: Right.
32: Not when it comes to retirement.
31: Right.
32: We don't want it there. That's not the plan for there. So, it sounds overwhelming, Chris. It sounds like we're talking about so much stuff because we talk about it all the time. And we do it and we see it all the time. We have got offices all across the state. And it's not just this office problem. We see retirees all across the state with the same question. And it seems overwhelming, but it's actually not. Okay. When you break it down, it's really just five core puzzle pieces that you got to put together.
31: Yeah.
32: Right? You got to put those pieces in the right order, but you got to put them together with that retirement plan. And leading the way, and I'll keep harping on it, is tax planning. This is the most, in my humble opinion, the most overlooked part of your plan where people give away a ton of their money. And that is a game changer that could cause you to run out because you don't realize how much you're giving away. There's so many people who go into retirement who've never actually done a stress test and put their money to the test.
31: Yeah. Because what happens, look, you as a retiree, you go over to your financial guy and you're like, hey, can I get some help with taxes?
32: Yeah.
31: And what's he do? I don't do taxes. Go over to your CPA.
32: Go to your CPA.
31: So you go over to your CPA. You're like, hey, can I lower my taxes? First of all, he doesn't help you lower your taxes. And you're like, hey, I want to be more tax efficient with my investments. And what's he say? Oh, I don't do investments. You're going to have to go talk to your financial guy. And you're literally stuck in the middle like a ping pong going back and forth, right? That's what happens to the majority of people. The tax plan is the crux of an entire tax plan. If you want to know if you're going to run out of money or not, the number one way to solve that is to solve the tax challenge.
32: Mm.
31: Solve the tax problem, okay? If you have an IRA, if you have a 401k, you have a tax problem. It's already there. It's sitting there. So that's what has to be conquered, right? So, Sam, let's do this. For the next 11 callers only, if you call in and you're one of the next 11 first callers to call in, you're going to have the chance to get your own complimentary income retirement checklist, right? This is going to go through all the main five components that you need to conquer to make it through retirement and not run out of money. To answer that question, am I going to run out of money? You need this checklist, plain and simple. This checklist answers that question. For the next 11 callers only, I'm going to give you the opportunity to get our checklist for you. We're going to send that to you. All you got to do right now is just get your pen and pad out, get your phone out, not while you're driving, right? And call this number here. Here's a number for you, okay? Here it comes. Number for you to get that checklist is 813-737-7116. That is 813-737-7116. That's 813-737-7116. When you call in, tell them you want the retirement income checklist to see if you run out of money or not. That's 813-737-7116.
32: You know, Chris, something else I love about that checklist is going to be getting it graded by somebody who specializes in that area, right? You can get it graded by somebody who does it every single day. Hey, you thought you're done getting grades. You haven't been in school in a while, right? You thought you were done getting grades. Maybe you liked your report card in school, Chris. Maybe you didn't, right? But now it's time to get your...
31: elementary school. Hey. It's great. Got all S's.
32: All stars. Satisfying. You know what I mean? Hey, so one thing we like to do is we like to grade them. We like to give people's retirement readiness a grade, and that's going to let you know where you stand, right?
31: Yeah.
32: We make it pretty simple. Hey, are you ready? We score it for you. We'll even show you, are you ready to retire or stay retired? Do you have a good plan or not a good plan? Let the grade speak for itself, right? Maybe you'll like that grade. Maybe you won't like that grade.
31: Look, if you're an A, we're going to stamp it as an A. Boom. Awesome.
32: I'm going to give you a little star sticker on
31: there. Don't make one change, okay? If it's a B, there's a couple of things you can work on. If it's a C, nah, we need to do a little bit of work, okay? Yeah, I hear C's get degrees, but C's don't make it through retirement either. They didn't tell you that part in school. All right, so look, once again, that checklist. Here's a number for you to get that checklist, 813-737-7116.
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32: All right, Chris, welcome back to the Reinventing Retirement Show. Reinvent your retirement one question at a time. These are questions we get all the time from people. We like to get on here, discuss it for you, get it out to the masses, get the information out there, let you digest it, educate and illuminate your situation, right, Chris? The stuff about retirement, we're bringing it, we're making it simple. One of the most common questions we get, how can I lower my taxes in retirement? We hear that one all the time, don't we?
31: Man, Sam, I can't tell you how many times here at Oxford Advisory Group, we get that question on a daily basis, multiple times a day. In fact, I just got that question yesterday, right? Person came into Oxford and they said, hey, the main thing that I want to do is I want to lower my taxes. What can I do? And the first question I asked them was, what are you currently doing? Guess what their response was?
32: What was it?
31: Well, I got a CPA.
32: Oh, okay.
31: I got an accountant, right? I said, that's great. Great start. What are your taxes being lowered? Are you doing anything to lower your taxes? And guess what they said?
32: No.
31: They said no.
32: Yeah, I heard one the other day. I said, hey, what's your current tax plan? They said, pay them. That's what my guy said to do. Yeah. Pay them.
31: What a plan.
32: Okay. Plan. I don't know if I incorporate that as a plan, but hey, that's one thought.
31: Sounds
32: that's
31: like
32: one
31: the
32: thought.
31: IRS's plan for you.
32: Okay. Who's your guy work for?
31: Yeah. Maybe an IRS enrolled agent. You better watch out for that. Okay, look, so what can you do then? Where can you go to find strategies to lower your taxes? Because your average CPA, you know this, your average CPA and accountant does not help you lower your taxes. They don't. What are they there to do? To make sure you pay your taxes, right? Now, what we're talking about is how can you lower your taxes so that when you do give those strategies to the CPA, you know, your tax bill comes way down. What can you do? Well, Sam, there's about five of the tax code. Look, there's 3.7 million words in the tax code. Right? It's like 30 feet tall if you stack it up on paper. Of that, there's five main strategies for a retiree, either a pre-retiree or a retiree. There's five main strategies. Here's the key. Of those five, you only have to qualify for one of them to be able to lower your taxes, but you just got to know what you're doing.
32: Yeah, I always like to tell people, all right, like you said earlier, Chris, where are we starting at right now? What are you doing right now currently? And you know what I commonly find? I see a lot of people looking in that rearview mirror.
31: Yeah.
32: You know what I mean by that? You're driving the car, you're looking in the rearview mirror. All right, this is what I did last year, so this is how much I'm going to owe in taxes because of what I did last year. Mm-hmm. And that's their quote-unquote plan. I'm doing air quotes
31: right
32: now, okay? Air quotes here. That's a quote-unquote. You're looking at the rearview of what you did last year. I prefer, if we're talking about a car, let's look out the windshield, right? Let's look ahead. What can I do next year to not have to pay that much again in taxes?
31: Yeah, well, that's what strategy is, right? That's what tax planning is.
32: That's what strategies and planning comes down to. It's, hey, the rear view, man, that's last year. It's too late for that. Yeah. What are we doing next year, right now and next year, to prevent what we just did last year to pay all that tax?
31: Yeah.
32: Right? So first, we got to understand, what did we do last year? Where did we go wrong? Why am I paying all these taxes? What accounts do I have that are causing most of the taxes? You know, I see people with investments that they don't even know they have that are causing taxes, Chris.
31: Mm-hmm, all the time.
32: Like, certain investments are actually more taxable than others. You're not even aware, right? So we got to understand, what are you doing now that's causing those taxes? That's then going to give you the playbook and some of the answers there to figure out, hey, let me look out that windshield of the car and let's plan ahead to not have to pay that much in the future.
31: It's the planning ahead part. And it doesn't take a lot of planning.
32: No.
31: It doesn't take a lot. It's not some big surmountable thing you got to do. It's just a little bit of proactive planning now so that when that tax bill does come, it's lowered, right? And those strategies then become extremely powerful because they affect different parts of your retirement. You have one good strategy, you know what? Now your taxes are lowered overall. Now they're potentially lowered on your Social Security. Now it potentially keeps your health care lower from going up, right? Because what happens is this: when you are a retiree, you have certain accounts that are just highly taxable accounts.
32: Yep.
31: They're just sitting there as a tax bomb. They're just sitting there waiting to blow up on you. Mm. And most retirees have these. Okay, you don't want to wait till it blows up, then they have to deal with it.
32: Mm-hmm.
31: Right? You want to have the strategies to lower those tax bombs to give yourself a little bit of protection. Okay. You don't think that's what your really wealthy families are doing out there?
32: 100%. I think planning, it comes back to, I hear this all the time too, is you know, Sam, I was living retirement this way, or I had plans to live retirement on this budget amount, and man, I had to pull out more and more money, and they couldn't figure out why. Why am I pulling out more than I originally planned on my Excel sheet 3 years ago when I was working? You know, I had this all budgeted out.
31: Yeah.
32: And I said, well, you plan for taxes? If you have taxable money, right, you have to plan for taxes today. Guess what, Chris? You got to plan for taxes in the future.
31: Which is going to be worse.
32: We're at record levels of debt in this country. And one of the number one ways they pay down debt as a country is taxes. So if you have taxable accounts and you're running your entire retirement plan on today's tax rates, Might want to rework those numbers a little bit.
31: Yeah, okay? Well, look, if you're listening, you need to ask yourself, do you think taxes are going up or down in the next 10 years? If you're listening right now, ask yourself that question. Do you think taxes are going up or down in the next 10 years?
32: And what's that mean for you?
31: And right? What will that mean
32: How
31: for
32: does
31: you?
32: That affect you? And a lot of people, you know, they wait till it happens to them. And then they want to do something about it. No, I'm saying, hey, let's plan ahead. If we know certain things are on the horizon that can happen in your retirement, let's plan ahead for them, right? I want to plan ahead so we don't have to worry about them. So then we have a more peaceful retirement and I don't have that anxiety. You know, I see so many people go into retirement with that anxiety in the back of their mind. Like, am I prepared? Can I stay retired? It's one thing to retire, Chris.
31: Mm-hmm.
32: It's another to stay retired.
31: Yeah.
32: Right? You know what I mean? 5-10 years from now, hey, you can get retired, yeah. Right? It's another to stay retired. And a lot of that comes down to, did you do the proper planning up front with tax planning to understand how much you're going to be drawing on your accounts after taxes?
31: Well, do you have to be a super wealthy individual or family to do these tax reducing strategies? Do you have to be super wealthy?
32: No, and I would say it's actually more important if you're not super wealthy, one of the super wealthy families, to do the planning.
31: Definitely.
32: You have less room to give.
31: I agree with that.
32: You have less space to give away of your own money to taxes. You need to spend it on you, right? That dollar goes a lot further for you.
31: You could absolutely say it's more crucial for the person that doesn't have, you know, $20 million, $50 million to do tax planning, right? Because you're not in that situation to absorb that tax. So, you know, like I said, there's not a lot of people out there helping other people lower their taxes and do tax planning, tax strategies. Look, Sam, I had a nice couple come in, and they were so nice. They came into Oxford Advisory Group. It was in one of our offices. I think it was in Sarasota office, maybe. And they said, hey, we don't know if we're going to run out of money. All right, well, let's run a quick projection. Boom, I put it in there. They had $1 million, by the way, all right? And they ended up running out. They weren't spending crazy. We're not talking they were spending crazy. And they couldn't figure out, right? They're wanting to live on $75,000 that they're wanting to live on. And here they were running out of money. And they said, I don't understand. What gives? Why did I run out? And then they looked over at this other number, and they said, why am I pulling out $100,000, $105,000, $110,000, $115,000 a year when I only want to live on $75,000. Is this a typo? I said, no. You know what that is? You got to pull that money out. Way more money than you need to pay the IRS because you have highly taxable accounts. So you're having to pull out more money than you want or need to pay the IRS. And that's what causes an account to go down. When those accounts that are providing you income, you know, the IRA, the 401k, those highly taxable accounts, when you're getting income from those, it can cause a retirement to be eroded. So look, here's what we're going to do, Sam. Let's enable people to be able to get the tax planning report. Okay. If you want to see what strategies you potentially qualify for to lower your tax bill now, in the future, how to protect yourself, here's your chance to do it. There's not going to be many chances to do this. This is the one chance where you're going to be able to find some results, find some answers and solutions. We're going to give you the strategies. We're going to give it to you complimentary. What you do with it's up to you, all right? But we're at least going to give you the information. All you got to do is just dial this number I'm about to give you. 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
1: All right, Sam, look, I want to talk about one of the top things that retirees, when they approach me, one of their top concerns that they have, not just for themselves, but also their families. And a lot of people are not talking about this right now, Sam. And a lot of people are not being able to get great help. Any idea what I'm maybe referring to?
2: I got no clue sitting over here. You got me intrigued now, though. I'm interested.
1: Exactly. So he doesn't even know, right? What I'm talking about, Sam, is estate planning.
2: Okay.
1: What is it? You know, what does estate planning mean? And we should absolutely know it because it's probably one of the most crucial things, aspects to a retirement.
2: 100%. Yeah, Chris, we get that question a lot now that you bring it up. That's perfect. We hear it all the time. Hey, how do I, you know, protect what I have and then pass it on to my kids and make sure they actually get it? How do I take care of them when I'm not here?
1: Right.
2: We hear that one all the time too. Well, that all comes back to estate planning.
1: Yeah. And you know, what is estate planning? Look, there's two main parts to estate planning. You're not going to be able to get a lot of information out there on this. I'm going to tell you the two main parts to estate planning. One is the document part, right? That's, you know, making sure all your documents are in order. Documents, I'm saying, maybe it's a trust, maybe it's not, right? Is a trust beneficial for you or not? And each person's different. And then the other part, probably the most important part of all of this is estate planning, is the strategies to protect your assets from taxation.
2: Mm.
1: Those are the two main components. When we're talking about estate planning, that's what we're talking about. Yeah, the documents are important, but the most important aspect is protecting your money, the strategies that you can implement right now, those strategies to protect your assets from taxation now and later.
2: Oh, yeah. So we got the document list like you're talking about, Chris. There's a little checklist we got for that too. You know, I love that thing, but you nailed it on the head. The strategies that go with it actually dictate a lot of times what documents you might even want to use in your retirement. So I kind of like to break it down. Hey, you got to take care of you first while you're alive and then plan to take care of your kids as well with those same strategies or potentially different strategies, Chris. Take care of you first while you're alive. Right, gotta get that nailed down so then you can take care of them too.
1: Right.
2: Right.
1: I mean, who doesn't want to keep more of their money? And look, who out there wants to pass on a big tax bomb to their heirs? Right. But if you're not doing estate planning, that's exactly what you're going to end up doing.
2: Yeah.
1: So, you know, Sam, like what you're talking about is the checklist. What did you mean by the estate planning checklist?
2: You know, well, after all these years, Chris, we've seen people who ask us these same questions and we developed this little kind of retirement and estate planning checklist, right? Are you ready for retirement? Are you ready to do an estate plan? Do you have the things knocked out? We like to break it down and make it simple. And it's a little list we've compiled just to give you a sense of, are you prepared or not? You know, are you as behind as you might think you are? Or maybe you're ahead of where you think you are. You don't know until you kind of analyze it with the checklist and say, do I have that ready? Do I have this in order? You try to make things simple, you know?
1: That's the thing. The checklist is super simple. It helps you quickly understand, are you set? Are you okay? Or do you need just to do a little bit of work, right, to get to where you want to be? That's how powerful the checklist is. Now, the checklist will take you through, hey, all right, I need these documents. I need this trust. The checklist is going to take you through, hey, here's two or three main strategies that could be implemented now that can protect your taxes, protect you from taxes. And you know what I like about that checklist, Sam? One of the most important boxes on there to be prepared for is the RMD component when it comes to estate planning, right? The RMD. Sam, of all the challenges that are out there for retirees, the number one challenge, I would say, happens to be the smallest acronym.

0: acronym, RMD. RMDs makes the most retirees get, you know, pull their hair out. You have the most frustration, the most challenges, okay, is RMD. And that is in the checklist and very important to plan for.
1: You know, I think that's important you bring that up. We see people all the time where, you know, we review the checklist with them and they're like, whoa, I didn't know that was a part of estate planning. I didn't know that was something I had to worry about for estate planning. This is news to me. I didn't know that was a part of it. Like, we hear that all the time because it breaks it down in easy quadrants, easy to understand, to see how prepared am I? What do I need to work on?
0: And look, let's be real. Market loss, what the market's doing, the economy. Look, that gets all the headlines. That gets all the flash and the news commentary.
1: Every day.
0: Right? But you know, but the number one eroder does not. The number one eroder of your money as a retiree is not getting all the flash. It's not getting the press. And it's taxes. And taxes is estate planning. Right? If you want to lower your taxes, you have to have an estate plan. So part of that checklist that Sam was talking about is the estate planning checklist. All right. And what it does is it quickly goes through and allows you to see what you need to work on, what you maybe need, and more importantly, customizable, what strategies you can implement right now to lower your taxes. So here, Sam, here's what I want to do. For those that are out there listening, for the next, let's say, 11 callers only, because we can't give away all of these at no cost, but for the next 11 callers only, if you want the ability to quickly get one of your own estate planning checklists and have the RMD component added in there and the tax portion added in there, if you want that checklist, we're going to allow you to do it. All you got to do is dial this number I'm about to give you. Okay, you dial this number. We're going to give it to you complimentary. We're going to do the report, the checklist. We're going to give that to you, and it's going to help you understand where you're at, and more importantly, what strategies you can implement. All right, so look, here's all you got to do. Here's a number for you. Get your pen and pad out. Dial this number. It will get busy. The phones are about to light up when I give this number, so please be patient when you're on the phone. We will get to you. 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So here's the number, 813-737-7116. 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
0: All right, you tuned in here to the Reinventing Retirement Show with the Dixon Brothers. I'm Chris Dixon.
1: Sam Dixon on the second mic over here. That's correct, Chris. I think people just heard the Dixon Brothers.
0: That's right. This is Reinventing Retirement Show with the Dixon Brothers. Catch us out on TV as well on the weekends, all right? Look here. If you can't get enough, tune into the TV. We're on like three or four different channels.
1: Some people say Chris has a face for radio.
0: Nah, no one says that.
1: But you can see him on TV too.
0: Look here, Sam, we were talking in the hallway earlier today and you were relaying a stat. Usually when you talk, it's pretty boring. But this was actually kind of interesting. All right, give it to me. Give the listeners kind of what you found.
1: So that's interesting stat that's not boring, in my opinion. Almost 60% of seniors are cutting back on non-essentials to save money, according to an AAG retirement survey. So, Chris, almost 60% of seniors are cutting back on non-essentials to save money because of the financial outlook.
0: That's not what you dreamed about as a retiree, is it?
1: Hey, that's why you worked all those years.
0: Yeah.
1: To finally get to retirement and then say, oh, you know what? I'm just going to cut back on non-essentials. Well, what are non-essentials? That's kind of the stuff you enjoy doing.
0: That's what you're supposed to be doing in retirement. You did all that non-essential stuff while you were working, putting away, sacrificing, and now you want to enjoy some of that.
1: Yeah, some might call the traveling and the enjoying retirement essential.
0: Yeah.
1: But in this context, they're saying, oh, you know what? We're not comfortable with this financial outlook, what's going on in the world and the country, so let's cut back on non-essentials.
0: Okay, Sam, look, here's what I got to say about that. All right, you're talking about retirees cutting back on their non-essentials. What I'm talking about is cut back on your taxes. See how that goes.
1: That might help net more money.
0: Here's your choices. Cut back on your non-essentials or cut back on your taxes. Get your taxes lowered.
1: You know, it's interesting. What do you think's leading to this financial outlook, Chris? Why do you think people are cutting back on their non-essentials? You just said it. They're afraid of something.
0: Taxes. What? T-word.
1: That T word again. I don't know why. You know, maybe record levels of debt going on. I didn't say it. You said it.
0: Maybe because it's going to be your largest, almost largest eroder of your retirement money.
1: In my personal opinion, especially if you're middle and upper middle class American, I think it's the largest eroder of their retirement. Right?
0: Look, I think here, Sam, I think it is essential that you should lower your tax brackets and create tax-free income so that you can enjoy your retirement. Would you agree?
1: So you're talking about doing something about
0: it. Doing something about it.
1: Right? These people got this outlook, and their action item to do something about it is cut back on non-essentials or the stuff that's actually fun in retirement. And you're over here saying, why are you doing that?
0: Look, here you are. You work 40 years working for the man. All right. Maybe you weren't able to make soccer games sometimes. You know, you sacrificed a lot because you were working hard. You were working hard to get to this point right now, pre-retirement or retirement. And it's the market environment, the economy around us starts to get ruffled and inflation's going up and taxes are going up and the market's volatile. And so you're just looking for, you know, some guidance. Mm. And so you call your guy you've been with since you're 30 years old. Okay. And you're like, look, man, what should I do? What should I do? And he tells you, well, you know what? I think he's just cut back on some of those non-essentials. He didn't tell you to cut back on your taxes. He didn't help you lower your taxes.
1: Hey, I'll tell you who just became non-essential.
0: Right.
1: Exactly. The guy that said that.
0: That's right. Exactly. But that's what's going on though.
1: So Chris, let's talk about what can you do about it? How can you take back control and not have to cut back on non-essentials? What are a couple different ways?
0: First and foremost, you got to control your tax brackets, okay?
1: Mm-hmm.
0: You got to create, to do that, you have to create more tax-free income, okay? To do that, you got to switch some tax buckets, okay? And then you got to also lower your RMD burden.
1: Mm.
0: Lower your RMD burden.
1: Well, let's go into that for a second. You just said, hey, you're throwing out alphabet soup over here. So let's dissect that a little bit. You said RMD. What is that?
0: So, look, it's a little three-letter acronym, but it has a huge impact on your retirement. All right. It could be catastrophic is what I'm talking about. RMD should be looked at as a cuss word, a bad word, because that it could wreak some bad havoc on your
1: It is a bad word in my house.
0: That's right.
1: All right. Hey, I'll tell you what. It's required minimum distributions. We call it a ticking time bomb.
0: That's more
1: in
0: like
1: the financial world, don't yeah. we?
0: I heard one of your kids run around the house the other day said, RMD, RMD. I had to go wash his mouth out with a bar of soap, right? I couldn't take it. Couldn't take it anymore.
1: So essentially, Chris, that's where the government says, hey, you know what? You got retirement accounts. They're looking pretty good over there. I need you to start pulling some of that money out of there and pay me some income tax.
0: Forcing you to do it.
1: Mm-hmm. Requires the first word in that sentence.
0: And you're like, nah, I don't want to.
1: I don't feel like it this year.
0: I the market's down. I don't want to sell at the bottom. Or you know what? My account's finally growing. I don't want to cut my legs out from under me now.
1: Guess what? Requires the first word.
0: That's right.
1: All right, so you're forced to pull out, and then you pay what on it? What are they trying to get after?
0: You're going to pay tax. They want your money.
1: Income taxes on.
0: That's right.
1: And what does that do to all your other taxes? Does that help it, Chris?
0: No, well, look, you could blow through a couple things. Here's why they call it ticking time bomb. A couple of things can go off here. The moment you pull that RMD out, hey, your tax bracket, you could blow through a tax bracket, okay? Mm-hmm. More taxes on everything now. Your Social Security could get hammered more because they're going to tax that more potentially. Your Medicare premiums may go up, okay, because you had to record an increase in income. So that's like three or four things right there just from that one act of pulling out the RMD money, which you have to do.
1: I'll tell you how strongly, you know, I feel about it. You've seen, I write articles on this. We talk, but every time we're on TV, it feels like we're talking about this because you're forced to pull money out. Is it a one-time thing, Chris?
0: It would be great. It would be nice if it was. You know what? Yeah, it's kind of sucks for 1 year, but no, you got to do it the next year.
1: Yeah.
0: And the next year and the next year.
1: And it gets a little higher. And a little higher and a little higher, right? You got to pull up more and more and more. It starts in your 70s and it sneaks up on people. They're like, oh, that's so far. I don't need to worry about it. Boom, it's on you. And then it's too late almost, right?
0: Yeah, it's too late by then. Look, you have to get in position ahead of time in order to lower your RMD burden or to eliminate it. All right. Now, what do you do? What can you do about it? Well, if you do a quick Google search, what you're going to find is hardly nothing. Google's not going to show you anything you can do. Right, you're going to get more confused. What I'm telling you is the RMD report tells you what you can do, how to lower your RMD, how to pay less in taxes. All right, so let's do this. The next 9 callers only, if you want your own RMD report, it's going to calculate your total RMDs that you're going to be on the hook for right now, as is, nothing changed. And then it's going to give you a couple solutions that you can do right away to potentially lower your RMD burden, okay, and potentially drop tax brackets. So get your pen and pad out, all right? Write this number down. When you write it down, tell them you want the RMD report, and we're going to run that, and we're going to give that to you. I can only do it for the next 9 callers only, though. I can't do it for like 150 of you that's about to call in. Okay, so you got to be one of the next 9. Tell them you want the RMD report. Okay, here is a number for you.
2: 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Again, that's 813-737-7116.
0: All right, so look, that is the RMD report. If you want that, call in, Sam. The RMDs, I don't hear people necessarily complaining about until they get in there. They're just, you know, when you're 58 years old, I don't run across many 58-year-olds that are really concerned about it. But guess what? They definitely know that acronym when they're approaching late 60s.
1: Oh, as soon as they hit the 70s, they figure out what that is real quick.
0: Right.
1: And then you're sitting there saying, hey, I wish somebody told me about it when I was 58 or 65.
0: Right. Because it takes a few years to get your RMD burden under control. With that RMD report we were just talking about, it takes a couple years, right? It's a little bit of a process. Not hard. It's just time. And so you can't start too late. You got to start ASAP. Wherever you're at right now, it's got to be now. You can at least get something accomplished with those RMDs.
1: You know, that's why we call that ticking time bomb, Chris, because it's counting down until your 70s. And a lot of times, what are you doing with your accounts? They better be growing in your 50s and 60s, right?
0: Yeah.
1: So a lot of people are like, oh, that's great. I'm growing my account.
4: What else are you growing, though?
0: You're growing in your RMD burden is what you're doing.
4: Oh, you're growing the RMD burden, which means you got to pull out more money, which means you got to pay more money in taxes.
0: Yeah.
4: All right, so we're talking about non-essentials earlier. You cut back on that. Mm-hmm. How about you cut back on some of your taxes the right way by planning ahead and keep some of your non-essentials, like, I don't know, traveling or seeing the grandkids. Why don't you keep that in the essential list?
0: Hey, instead of paying the government more money and not do anything about it, hey, pay yourself. Take a trip. You know, that trip you can't go on, like you just said, the Grand Canyon, and it's because you can't go on it because you're paying the tax man because you're not doing anything about it. That's on you.
4: Let's do a little bit of tax planning ahead of time and take back a little bit of control and put you back in the driver's seat.
0: I agree. Look, so once again, that the RMD report will show you the couple solutions for you customized, where we will customize this for your situation to see if you qualify to lower your RMDs. We're going to show you some of the strategies that you're wealthy use all the time to be able to eliminate or reduce their RMD burden. So once again, that is the RMD report. Call this number, write this down that I'm about to give you. When you call them, tell them you want the RMD report, and then we're going to customize and get that to you. All right, here is the number.
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0: Dixon Brothers right here. I'm Chris Dixon.
4: Sam Dixon on the second mic. We are bringing you the retirement knowledge and clearing up that misinformation out there, Chris.
0: We both have the same last name, Dixon. So, yes, we are the Dixon Brothers. You can find, look, if you can't get enough of us today, you can always tune in to, TV? We're on like three or four different stations. We're all over the place speaking. We're probably speaking in your backyard this month or next month.
4: Hey, if you're brave enough to turn on the TV, see what we look like, go ahead, right? Maybe you just want to hear the sarcastic jokes that Chris says half the time. He says them on TV as well. Hey, Chris, I read an interesting article again the other day. You know, I'm always reading articles, man.
0: What's up with that? That's kind of.
4: I love statistics. I'm a financial dork like that. But this one caught my.
0: Not financial dork. You're just dork.
4: You can't see us. I'm much larger than Chris. So he's brave to say that across the radio studio here. All right. So Social Security benefits have lost 36% of buying power since 2000. Chris, Social Security benefits have lost 36% of buying power since 2000, according to this article here.
0: You know, people may not know what that means. Here's an easy way to look at it. If you started retirement and taking Social Security back in year 2000, you've basically cut your Social Security by a third, right? There's a third of your Social Security that you can no longer use. It's basically been cut because everything around you has grown exponentially in cost and your Social Security hasn't. That's what that means.
4: essentially you plan on this one source of income coming in. You know, maybe you got a couple different sources, but this is a cornerstone source of income for most people in retirement. It makes up at least, you know, for some people, a third, if not two thirds of their income in retirement.
0: Sure.
4: Talking with both spouses coming in. And then all of a sudden, it's getting eaten away. You know why? Because inflation is eating into it. It's not keeping up with it. That's one reason, right? Yeah. They give you a cost of living adjustment, a little bump for that, though, don't they?
0: Right, yeah. And look, you don't want those cost of living adjustments. You know why? You know when they bump those up so high? Like, I had a guy come in the office the other day. Hey, you know, they bumped the cost of living up. Adjustment up to like 8 or 10%. I was like, dude, you know what that means? That means inflation is ripping and roaring. That's what that means. Okay, that is a band-aid. It means you're having to use that hard-earned dollars to pay for less things, but you're paying more.
4: Yep. So you got this idea in mind on how much that's going to bring into you and how much you can buy with that. You based your whole retirement income plan off of it, and it's not keeping pace. So the article went on to say, hey, you know, they didn't give you some adjustments since 2000 by about 78%, Chris. But, the cost of goods typically bought by retirees, it increased by 141%.
0: Yikes.
4: All right. So they gave you a little something, but it's not keeping up. And who does that actually hurt? It's going to hurt your income. It's going to hurt you and your lifestyle in retirement, what you thought you're going to be able to spend it on. Right?
0: Yeah.
4: And it creeps up on you. It's not an overnight thing. It's slowly creeping up on you year after year with inflation.
0: Yeah, and people get a little bit distraught because they're like, I need this Social Security. If you're a household joint getting Social Security, it could be jointly anywhere from $30,000 to $50,000 to $60,000. And that's some serious income that you now are having eroded that you needed. That was in your plan to begin with, but all this inflation was not in that plan.
4: Hey, you planned on being able to buy certain things and all of a sudden you can't. So then what happens? You end up cutting back here and there on things that you wanted to do in retirement. Maybe you wanted to have a travel budget. Oh, man. But groceries went up. You know, gas went up. All these things go up, Chris. Now you're having to cut back in other places that you didn't count on, all because dang inflation, and it keeps going forward. And you're giving up things you actually wanted to do in retirement. Not what we'd like to see at all.
0: No, we don't want to go backwards. Now's the time to do all those non-essential things, right? The things that you just want to do. And it is difficult when you got inflation, you got Social Security being eroded, right? Being eroded by inflation. That's not the only thing. Your Social Security is being eroded by taxes.
4: Whoa, by taxes?
0: Yeah, believe that
4: or
0: not.
4: Let's elaborate on that a little bit. You're telling me, hey, you loaned me money for 30, 40 years out of your paycheck? You go to retire, you just want your money back from them?
0: They tax you on that. They're going to tax you twice. Twice. Had a woman the other day say, Chris, hold on a second. Isn't that taxing me twice? And so I just had to tell her, yeah. That was the end of the story. Yeah, sorry. Nothing to do about it.
4: Hardly anybody knows these things. We actually lecture on this subject and teach courses on it occasionally as well. And it's baffling to me. It makes up such a large chunk of your retirement. But it's very little educated out there by a lot of advice. They don't talk about this subject.
0: But
4: right?
0: What we do, though, is y'all can probably, if you're a listener right now, you probably already know this. We're in your area about either every month or every other month teaching educational classes on Social Security. And here's the best part. They're free. We do it because there's so many things going on that erode your Social Security. You need to know about it, and then we give you the solution. So if you do want to go check us out in any of our speaking engagements, purely educational, doesn't cost you anything, right? When you call in, just tell them, look, I want to get their educational program.
4: You know what's interesting is it's usually for people who want to learn more about it. Make sure you're taking it the right way. There's so many different ways to take it, Chris. Make sure you're getting the most bang for your buck. Are you maximizing it? Are you taking it the best time? Are you taking it the most tax efficient way?
0: Those are three big questions that have big implications. Are you taking it at the right time? Are you maximizing your Social Security, meaning get possibly more benefit that once on your statement? And then are you being taxed or are you avoiding or are you lowering the Social Security taxes, right? Those are huge for your Social Security.
4: All of that affects what we talked about a minute ago, your income and your ability to live how you want to live in retirement, or just take maximize and use your money the most efficient way, right?
0: Yep. Well, so what we do around here at the Reinventing Retirement Show is, look, we're here to help you. We're here to help you just to do it. We're going to offer you a Social Security maximization report, and it's going to let you know, hey, those three main questions. 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When can you increase your benefit amount by using maximization strategies with which exist? And how can you lower the taxes on your Social Security? 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We're actually going to give you the solution that Google won't. Okay. All you got to do is get your pen and pad out real quick. You got to take down this number. And I can only do this for the next 9 callers, but take down this number and tell them you want the Social Security Maximization Report. And we're going to run you your own customized Social Security Maximization Report. We're going to answer those three main questions and help you with Social Security. If you're already taking it, you can still do it. You could potentially still be eligible. I would still try and get that Social Security Max report. All right. So next 9 callers only, get your pen and pad out. Here is a number I'm about to give you. Okay. Here is the number.
2: 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Again, that's 813-737-7116.
4: All right, love that. Love that Social Security maximization report, okay? Make sure you're taking it at the right time for you, how it fits you. I love that. Because Social Security is essential. It makes up a huge chunk of most people's retirements, right? A huge chunk. And a lot of people say, you know what, Sam? I'm just going to file for it at this age. Well, how'd you get to that determination, right? Did you look at everything else? I view retirement as a puzzle. And Social Security is a big piece of that puzzle. And it affects everything else. You can't just look at your Social Security independently. That's a mistake I see most people make, Chris, is you have to look at it as the whole picture. How does taking your Social Security at that age affect your taxes on your IRA or 401k over here? How does it affect your income, not just today, but in 15 years, in 10 years? Is it still getting the job done on the back end of your retirement? Is it still keeping up with inflation? These are questions that might be popping around in your head, but you've never been able to mathematically break it down. With our software, that's what we do. With that Social Security maximization report, we plug it in. We're going to look at it. We're going to show you break-even analysis. I'm going to show you, hey, if you took it this way versus this way. And that's what's really eye-opening to a lot of people is they don't realize you can actually visually see it and then see the impact if I took it at 62 versus 66. What if I take it at 68, Sam? Well, how does that affect my taxes? Where's my break-even? We could run all that math for you. Then you mathematically know the best time to take it for you, because every single person is different. Every retirement is different. They're all different puzzles. That's what makes this job interesting. So when we could sit there and determine the best time for you to take it, it brings some clarity to your retirement, right? I love that look on people's face when we're up there whipping around on the software, plugging and playing, and we zero in on the best time to take it with everything else, right? So it even does a break-even analysis and compares the different ways for you to make sure you're making the best decision for you and your retirement. Okay, so that's the Social Security Maximization Report. Again, for the next 9 callers, if you want to call in and see if you're eligible for the Social Security Maximization Report, just call us in. It's going to look at, hey, when's the best time to take it? How can I take it? What can I do about it? Right? Even give step-by-step directions on there. Not that hard of a report to run, pretty easy. We already lecture on this stuff all the time for a reason, because almost every single retiree has to deal with Social Security, right? So we want to make sure we get this huge amount of income over a retirement correct. We don't miss out on our own money, right? So give this number a shout.
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10: 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Like them, follow them. And again, a lot of information going to be coming your way, and it's all about being prepared and being proactive. I'm Morgan Patrick. Pleasure to jump on with Sheridan each and every week and give you an opportunity to do the very same thing. And what I mean by that is a complimentary appointment, and just come on in and discuss your situation. Could be on the phone, could be a Zoom, could be in person. And the appointments we open up through this radio show, no cost, no obligation. Before we dive in on topic number one, I always ask Sheridan first, I welcome you to your show. And how was your week?
11: Well, I welcome you right back, Morgan. I appreciate that. And the week is week's good. You know, we're getting to kind of that down here in Florida that is that kind of weird in-between period where it's still hot and it still rains a lot. So we kind of get that summer feel. But at the same time, you know, you wake up in the morning, it's 70, 72 degrees. It feels nice. So you can kind of that gradual change where we are getting to fall and it won't be blazing hot and you got football on the TV and it's kind of a fun transition down here in South Florida, and there's no horizon where it's, hey, it's going to be frigid and dark and all these awful things. So the transition from summer to fall to eventually winter is actually a really nice one down here. I'm looking forward to it.
12: Taylor, we are going to get into a lot of different topics today, but the most important thing to remember for our listeners is, you know, it's about information. It's about knowledge. It's about gaining that knowledge as you move towards what is going to be your retirement date. And we talk a lot directly to business owners, also individuals and couples that have been very, very successful, but right now don't have any kind of strategy, or the strategy that they currently have employed is just not working for them. Now, there's an opportunity to talk about your situation because everybody's different, and that is coming up on this program. But you picked a topic today that I'm really interested in, Sheridan, and that is spouse protection question and why financially successful couples, you know, they're doing a lot of things the right way, but they overlook this.
11: Well, it's not fun things to think about, right? And that's, you know, I don't pull the wool over my eyes where I think, you know, all of these hard-hitting financial topics we talk about, not exactly riveting stuff. That's why I imagine if I don't have these numbers in front of me, it might have been a good idea before discussing. But if you're looking at, you know, topics covered on popular radio shows, sports has got to be way at the top because it's actually fun to talk about, as well as, you know, obviously music and what have you. But nonetheless, even more important, obviously, I would argue, and it can be tough as we get into the Bucs season and the Bolts are right around the corner, but more important than sports, we're happy that you're here, and we do want to start talking about some heavy-hitting stuff today and to kind of open in correspondence to what Morgan just said there. So many affluent families, especially down here in Florida, they're looking at their large retirement account balance, and just psychologically, they're treating every one of the dollars they see in that account as spendable wealth. But more often than not, that's pre-tax money, meaning you got a tax break when you put the money in the account whenever in your career. Could it be decades ago? Could it be 2 years ago? Whatever the case might be. That money is being shared with the government, essentially. It has a tax obligation built in, and that's something that people just completely overlook. Again, it's kind of one of those psychological parts of this job and parts of household finances, money management, et cetera. It's something we want to kind of pull back the curtain on today.
12: Oh, absolutely. And again, kind of our first category is the retirement tax bill that's kind of hiding, but it's hiding in plain sight. So my first question to you, Sheridan, why can a seven-figure retirement balance for some families, you know, give them confidence and maybe more confidence than it should be?
11: I'll kind of start from this line here, and we'll work almost backwards from it, but the number that you see on your retirement account statement, that is gross wealth. But your family's lifestyle, both in retirement and afterwards, that's funded with what is left over after taxes. Again, the tax bill is baked in there. So why does that tax bill tend to stay hidden? Number of reasons, and we'll kind of touch on these throughout the course of the segment. So as I mentioned, the statement that you see that shows the account values, not what the household will keep after withdrawals and taxes. And as we sit here, you know, getting into the last quarter of the year, if you're part of the demographic that has RMDs, which would be early to mid 70s, the rules kind of depend. You have to take money out of that account before the end of the year if you've not done so already. I just handled this for my uncle days ago, and he doesn't need the money. So it was, you know, go ahead and check that box, but I don't need it. And you can just go ahead and flip that into a non-retirement account and invest it the same way. But nevertheless, he had to cut a five-figure check nearly to the government because that's the way these accounts work. You know, you get the tax break on the front end, with the understanding that you will have to pay it at the end of the day. So again, people getting back to the psychological piece here, and I don't want to make it seem like I'm Dr. Phil or something, but when you look at these huge account balances, it's, you don't own all that money. A good chunk of that's going to go to the IRS. So just something to keep in mind, something that needs to be baked into the plan.
12: Again, just talking about the retirement tax bill that could be hiding in plain sight. 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Or you can text MODERN to 600-700. Again, these appointments are no cost, no obligation. If you've got $250,000 or more in investable assets, these strategies are going to work best for you. We'll tell you more about the appointment here in just a little bit. All right, so let's talk about the warning signs, Sheridan. So let's say it's hidden in plain sight. People are now curious. What are some warning signs that they can look for?
11: So we already talked about kind of the low-hanging fruit there, where if most of your household wealth is sitting in tax-deferred accounts, that's a warning sign right there. That alone, if you're listening to this show, I imagine that should be a light bulb going off, because that's there's not great statistics on this, but from what we do have, a lot of this comes from Fidelity. It's the lion's share that's sitting in tax-deferred accounts. And quickly, the reason for that is because as 401k and workplace retirement accounts have become more sophisticated over time, I'm sitting here talking to, again, you figure people that are retirement age, 60s, even 70s, if you're doing RMDs already. And when you began whatever part of your career decades ago, the 401k or the workplace retirement account wasn't as sophisticated. You very likely didn't have a Roth option. By the time that got baked in, your income was so high, you'd rather take the tax break. So long story short, more often than not, the person listening to this, this is going to impact you. And that's a warning sign itself. Next warning sign here, no one has projected future withdrawals or taxes across retirement. So essentially, you haven't done any comprehensive planning and work with, you know, projections and trajectory of your account with, as the account grows, your RMD grows with your age. So by the time you're getting ideally to a ripe old age of, you know, 80s, even 90s, you're paying a big, big chunk every year, and that has a domino effect to it. So when your tax bill goes up, because your RMD is literally income tax, that affects how much your Social Security is taxed, that affects your Medicare premiums, that's IRMA, we've talked about that on other shows. All these things people don't really talk about, and it's domino. You know, if you're sitting there all of a sudden, man, I'm paying a lot in taxes, I didn't really expect this when we did some light planning, then you're in for a rude awakening. I'm here to tell you we should take some steps beforehand.
12: Yeah, we've talked about this on previous shows, Sheridan. You brought it up, and it's spot on. So many of us are looking at a tax deadline in April, and we don't even think about taxes until probably December. You're saying take the next step, and you need to look well beyond that. You need to look into your future and how the taxes are going to fall.
11: Oh, yeah. That in and of itself is comprehensive planning. I mean, that's what we do on these shows. We've said it on so many programs. Our firm revolves around having complicated solutions, just complicated answers. And when you're working with several million dollars, it's always going to be a complicated solution. Unless you are the most simple person, you don't want to do anything in your retirement, you don't have a family, you don't have any expenses, then I guess good for you in a sense, but more often than that, it's not going to be the case. And if this sounds like some things that are factoring into your own plan, perfect time to give us a call. I'll talk about that here in just about a minute. Real quick, before we get to the availability of free comprehensive appointments, so some high-level planning moves to evaluate. Talk on a couple here again. And the first of which, I think the most important of which, build tax diversification so that future income is not dependent on one tax treatment. I've talked about this in other shows too. Optionality and flexibility are so critical to bake into these plans. So quickly, assuming that you have, you know, we'll use $5 million of net worth. Instead of having all of that sitting in a tax-deferred account, because every cent out of there is income tax, whether you need it or not, whether it's required to be taken out or not, it would be nice if instead of $5 million in one and zero in all the other buckets, maybe $1 million of that's sitting in a Roth and another $1 million is sitting in just a taxable brokerage account. Because then, first of all, the RMD calculation is based off tax deferred only. So it's much less. And then on top of that, you can be flexible with other buckets to draw from. So again, if you don't have diversification built into your asset base and how it's taxed, that's a huge move that could impact things now and in the future. Now, before we move on to the next segment in the show here, I'm going to pause because I'm sure these questions we're bringing, they're causing some concern. Some light bulbs are going off. It's not the end of the world. We are here to help you. So as Morgan talked about, we offer 10 complimentary appointments each show. That is no cost, no obligation whatsoever. Call the number, text the number. Morgan will tell you how to do it here in a minute. And when you book those appointments, you will walk away with three critical pieces of information that'll assist you with your retirement plan. Number one, a personalized tax strategy. We talked about how important this is, especially with tax deferred assets. We will identify forward looking opportunities and whether you may be paying more in taxes now and in the future than you have to. You will also walk away with a written income blueprint that will show you how your assets may produce dependable income and support your lifestyle in retirement. Third is a risk capacity analysis. This is a math equation to show quite literally how much risk you can take on from things like volatility, inflation, rising taxes, etc. You'll walk away with all three pieces of information. Critical piece of information for your retirement plan. Morgan, tell them how they can get those appointments.
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12: 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Again, I'm Morgan Patrick. We are getting into the discussion, and this is a tough one coming up, and that's the plan must work for the surviving spouse. That's the title. And we're getting into a sensitive area, Sheridan, but this is a much-needed conversation.
11: Couldn't agree more, as it sounds like your voice may have cracked right there, Morgan. And it's just setting the stage, right? This will be a bit of a pulling on the heartstrings, a bit of a tearjerker, but it's important stuff. We talked about this at the top of the show. This is hard-hitting, important things, even if they're not always fun to talk about, right?
12: No, absolutely.
11: So a quick quote that we'll kind of backtrack off of in this segment here. So the whole idea, not to leave the person you love most a collection of accounts. You want to leave them a plan that they can easily follow. So again, work back off that a little bit. And there's going to be a moment where all of this changes. Your whole world changes. Your whole retirement plan changes. We're here to help you set the groundwork for that. I mean, not make things any worse than they have to be. And without tiptoeing around it, it's one when your spouse exits this world, you're going to be left grieving while simultaneously being asked to make very important decisions about income, investments, taxes, insurance, property, family, etc. If one person, the person that has just departed, if they're the one that managed everything, you as a survivor, you may inherit a system that you didn't design and you don't really understand. So it's a bit of a double whammy where it's the worst thing that could happen occurs, as it unfortunately will at one time or another. And you may be sitting there holding the bag, so to speak, and a bag you don't understand, a plan you don't understand, a bunch of accounts that don't seem that they're like a jigsaw puzzle. Again, but a bit of a double whammy. We're here to tell you how we can avoid that.
12: Tell you, it's an important conversation to have. It's one that I think majority of people want to kick down the road. They don't want to deal with it because it is final. But if you're in a couple's scenario and you're the surviving spouse, or you might be the surviving spouse, I mean, these are important topics for really everybody, but especially you. So what financial problems tend to arrive at that exact moment, and then a surviving spouse, they're the least prepared for it, least prepared to handle them.
11: And we'll start with that, the survivor income shock, we'll call it. So taking some assumptions here, assuming you both had a career to the point where you will be receiving Social Security checks, so both of those checks will actually cease, or I suppose you could say turn into a single survivor payment rather than continuing as two full Social Security checks. So right away, your income is being slashed or reduced a certain amount right off the bat. Some pensions. Again, I just went on a quick diatribe in the last segment where with the kind of demographic that we're targeting this program towards, more likely than not, you have the lion's share of your net worth in tax-deferred retirement accounts, because decades ago, before there was kind of a revolution, when it came to these accounts, they were not nearly as robust. You didn't really have a Roth option. You didn't have an option except tax-deferred. There you go. Same goes for if you do have a pension and the former breadwinner's pension, it may either significantly reduce or completely run out depending on what options they selected when beginning to draw off of that pension. So right there, two separate, very realistic reasons why your income may go down. Also, a bit of a misnomer here. You would, again, psychologically, you'd expect somebody passes, we're no longer having to bear their expenses. Not really the case, at least not to the extent you would think, right? You would think, okay, half the person, half the expenses. No, not the case at all. I mean, housing, insurance, taxes, maintenance, transportation, especially healthcare, those continue at a similar, if not exact same rate, regardless if, again, you're going through this transitionary period. Talk about one more here. The survivor may later move from a joint tax bracket and deductions, underline star that, to an individual filing status. That is one that doesn't get enough headline. And none of this is fun to talk about. Again, talking about headlines here. But if you have relatively similar income, even with talking about Social Security is going to be cut, your pension, if you had it, is going to be less, I assume that the lion's share of your income is going to be coming from tax-deferred accounts. RMD is going to stay roughly the same, depending on, again, demographic. And when you are no longer in a joint bracket, you're now in a single bracket, so you slash a lot of those deductions in half. You're jumping up brackets because you still have to take money out of those tax-deferred accounts. It's the same problem, only in many ways intensified. So, again, there are some psychological myths that I'm trying to bust in this show, and a couple we just touched on right there.
12: Talking about, again, the surviving spouse, things to be aware of, and we've kind of focused in first on the money side of this. We're going to get to the emotional side too. I want to remind you, this situation needs to be dealt with, and preferably before one of you in the relationship passes away. So make sure you have a strategy. 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Or you can text MODERN to 600-700. And if you have $250,000 or more in investable assets, these strategies are going to work best for you. But again, you're in a couple scenario. The surviving spouse

0: all or which professionals can be trusted. Oftentimes when it comes to these involved plans, it's okay, you have an accountant, financial planner, attorney, insurance agent, a lot of moving parts. And that's one of the largest critiques that I see when it comes to these kind of tangential industries generally, but especially when it comes to estate planning. These parties don't tend to talk and work with each other the way that they should. And unfortunately, a lot of the time you find the breadwinner, the person, the point guard, so to speak, of this situation, they're the one that had all the relationships. When they tend to pass, you may not know, who is this person? Can they be trusted? What exactly do they do, et cetera? So again, non-financial in nature, but just as confusing and not something you really want to deal with when you're grieving. Moving on here, passwords, account locations, beneficiaries, how accounts are titled, insurance policies. If they're not in one place or with one professional that's known, trusted, can be reached to get that information, again, it's a bit of a jigsaw puzzle, and it's not a time you really want to be jumping through hoops to be getting this information. Furthermore, it can involve the entire family. You know, we're talking adult children or perhaps even grandchildren, depending on what demographics look like. They may have to get involved as well, and they may have a complete lack of understanding of what all the things we mentioned, accounts, beneficiaries, titles, et cetera, what the intentions of their parents, grandparents, et cetera, are. Again, can really cause just an awful mess at the worst time.
1: Sheridan, let's give our listeners kind of a cheat sheet. Let's give them something that they can really go by. What a survivor-ready plan actually looks like.
0: That's a great idea, Morgan. And we should, I will absolutely do that here. So survivor-ready planning, what does that look like? Really just mending what we talked about. Both spouses completely understand the broad strokes of the plan, the income part of the plan specifically, and they attend important planning meetings. Or at the very least, they are obviously on the email chain or whatever whatever form of information sharing you're utilizing. One that's become more in vogue, something that I implement, I think it's extremely important and straightforward. Sometimes it's the simple things that are most compelling. So a one-page financial map, which identifies accounts, income sources, insurance, key contacts, immediate steps of what to do when a situation like this arises. A company that I use for this is called Asset Map. If you actually want to just Google it, it's wonderful. Again, a one page that it's not going to have all the comprehensive information, but it is wonderful. And it shows you everything you kind of need in one place. So that would be a far better example of what a survivor ready plan looks like. And then of course you want to have somebody who is overseeing all of this, somebody like myself. I do this for dozens of clients where when the worst happens, we are here for you. We know everything that's going on. We are here to do what is best for you and solely that. And if anything that we've talked about in this program is giving you pause, if a light bulb came off and think, wow, that kind of sounds like a situation we're in, that is why we open up 10 complimentary appointments every show. Have Morgan tell you how to do that in just a minute here. But as I mentioned, no cost, no obligation appointment whatsoever to come in, sit across from us, and you will leave with 3 extremely important pieces of information when you leave. First of all, a personalized tax strategy. We will identify forward-looking opportunities, and we will tell you whether you may be paying more in taxes than you are legally required now and in the future and how we can quell that. Second, we will give you a written income blueprint. This will show you how your assets may produce dependable income and support the lifestyle that you and whoever comes after you want. You've worked so hard for this over the decades. It is absolutely critical that you have this written income blueprint. Third piece of information, risk capacity analysis. We will evaluate your portfolio and your asset base to see what you can withstand in terms of volatility, inflation, taxes, and other unexpected events. All 3 of these pieces of information will be yours when you leave this appointment, no cost, no obligation.

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1: 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No cost, no obligation. Get into our top 10. We'll tell you more about those appointments as we move through. So now, we've been talking about the survivor. We've been talking about a couple scenario. And now I've got some questions that every couple should answer. And not only should answer, they need to do this together. So Sheridan, you're going to help us out. I'll give you the question and you give us the information. All right, so here's the first one. What portion of a retirement account balance should a family mentally treat as spendable?
0: I hate doing this, but it's going to depend, right? It's such a broad question. And in a place where we are building individual and custom plans to people and their families, it's impossible to say. What I can tell you, a couple things here, and I won't spend too much on this because, again, I don't like sitting in the gray area too much, but hopefully we want that to be as close to 100% as possible, right? And the way we can do that, and it's probably not going to be 100%, but 70, 75 would be wonderful and really be sitting a very high bar, because as we talked about in the first segment of this show, the people that we're speaking to in this program, the demographic is almost certainly 60s, 70s, or above, where you are just on the brink of retiring, you recently retired, you've been retired for 10 or so years. And if that's the case, the lion's share of your asset base is almost certainly in tax-deferred retirement-based assets. Reason I say that is because, you know, decades ago, these retirement plans from the workplace, they were not overly sophisticated and robust the way that many are these days. Where more often than not, you have a Roth option, if not additional optionality that you just didn't have back then. So, you know, it was, hey, put the money in the retirement account, you get a tax break, you'll get taxed on it later, pretty straightforward. So often, more often than not, I think people are going to find themselves in that position listening to this program. So with that being said, if you have $5 million retirement account, for example, and it's all tax deferred, I mean, every cent of that is going to be income tax, assuming you take it all out. So 20% likely going to the IRS just as a base level. And if you're a very high income individual, even in retirement, that number just goes higher and higher, especially as the account grows. So I guess, again, getting back to the question, it's what portion of retirement account balance should a family mentally treat as spendable? Probably not as much as you are currently. We talked about there's a psychology to this. That's one of the best reasons to, if you're sitting there, you're curious, it's, hey, I never thought about it that way. Perfect person to call in later when we give you a chance.
1: Yeah, this is it's an emotional time. And obviously, you know, the best time to plan is well before. It's almost like, and we said this before on the program, you know, when you are planning for your future as a couple, this is almost like a gift, right?
5: you're creating a pathway that will make it easier on your spouse, that surviving spouse. So here's the next question, Sheridan. Why can taxes increase after one spouse passes, even though the household income may decline?
0: So fleshing out a point that we made in the second segment of this show, again, some of this is just common misconception, you could say, where I'll set the stage. And really the nature of how this topic came up was, unfortunately, when my spouse does pass away, it's going to happen. Again, unfortunate, but just bluntly, it's going to happen. My expenses will probably get chopped in half, right? No, almost certainly no. And the reason for that, we talked about taxes, insurance, mortgage, healthcare, etc. A lot of the time, those costs are not cut in half if they're changed whatsoever. Furthermore, the important underlying piece of all that is, you know, let's say that your joint income was $250,000 per year, and a good chunk of that was from RMDs coming out of your tax-deferred retirement account, a theme of this show. When a spouse passes, yes, your Social Security is almost certainly going to go down, given taking some liberties on what we expect the situation to look like, and possibly even a pension, depending on what it was you did or your spouse did for their career. So income might be, let's say, 250, maybe it goes down to 200. You're not coming out on top in that, because as you go from married filing joint to now single, deductions are cut, we'll just say in half, nearly in half, and your brackets are going to look much different than they did when you're married filing joint. Not only that, the tax-deferred retirement accounts that you have, the assuming that they are invested for your demographic, let's say it's, you know, 50-50 portfolio, there's a good chance those could be bringing back 7, 8, 9% annually. And that $5 million tax-deferred retirement account we talked about just keeps growing and growing and growing. You got to take more money out of it in the form of an RMD the later you go in life. That's even more taxes you have to pay from the RMD. So it's kind of this domino effect, which then affects your Social Security tax, affects IRMA, your Medicare premiums. This all works together. So I know we went pretty far into that question. Why can taxes increase after one spouse dies, even though household income may decline? It's because your expenses don't go down as much as you think, and your income will also not go down as much as you think, but your brackets will be slashed in half. Your deductions will be slashed in half. It's a problem that kind of builds on itself, and it's a misconception.
5: Money Made Modern, you're tuned to it, powered by Modern Wealth Methods, located right here in Tampa. 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There's going to be an opportunity to get on his calendar and have a conversation about kind of where you are. And right now, focusing in this particular program on surviving spouses. And it's not the rah-rah flowery topic that we normally do when we talk about just the excitement in planning for what is going to be your post-game, your retirement. But it is something that needs to be looked at. You need to be prepared for, because if you're in a couple scenario, you really need to consider the surviving spouse. It may not be you. It might be you. But why not go ahead and plan for it? All right. So we've covered two questions. Here's another one for you, Sheridan. What typically happens to Social Security when a married retiree passes away?
0: Let's just assume what I expect to be the most common case here is, both of you are collecting Social Security independently. Both of you worked for the required amount of time in your career to be able to get Social Security. When one of the spouses passes, you are no longer collecting two avenues of Social Security. It's not like you're going to be getting a survivorship amount. The Social Security will look at both the checks you were getting, and now that somebody is now deceased, you will get the larger of the two moving forward, but you won't get both. That's how that would be handled. Or if your situation more like my own parents, where my mother obviously worked throughout her adult life, but myself being one of four kids, she was stay at home taking care of us, which is a full-time job for the vast majority of our upbringing and her adult life. So she would get a survivorship benefit from my father, assuming he were to go first. But again, it's not the same amount. So it's getting slashed no matter what. So getting into the weeds a little bit more with that question, but long story short, regardless of your situation, the amount is going to be less as a household.
5: jumping to this question. We got time for maybe one more after this, but I do want to get to this one. How can a couple tell whether too much of its wealth has the same tax treatment? So you're in a couple scenario and you're taking a look at your portfolio and you're looking at the wealth and it's got the same tax treatment.
0: Yeah, we touched on this earlier in the show. I think it was the first segment where and a light bulb should be going off. If you're listening to this show right now and thinking, hey, you know, we got $5 million sitting in a Schwab account, a TD account, a Fidelity account, whatever, and it's more than likely going to be tax deferred, if not in its entirety, then a good chunk of it. That is not 100% your money. That is going to be taxed when it's taken out of the account to one degree or another, depending on what your income looks like, depending on how long you live, etc. So if you're sitting there and gosh, 80% of my net worth is sitting in that tax deferred account, even 70-75%, that is a lot. And it may not be a problem right now, but down the road, it is certainly going to be. It's almost like a ticking time bomb where, again, that money, you can access it, but every dime that you access it, that's another dime of income that you have to pay tax on. And if you keep kicking the can down the road, that may seem like a fix for the time being, but later in life, if you live, again, into your 80s, into your 90s, even people are seeing triple digits these days, that account keeps accumulating. It's larger and larger and larger, and you have to take out a larger chunk of it every year because the RMD is based on life expectancy. Mm-hmm. So it's not unheard of to think if you have a tax-deferred IRA with a couple $1 million in it, 20 years from now, you may be taking out, you know, $500,000 out of that account. And you're getting crushed on taxes, and it's again jumping up your Medicare. It's your Social Security is going to be taxed higher. There are compounding problems that run into this. So again, getting back to the point, if you're somebody that has a massive tax deferred IRA and that's the lion's share of your net worth, perfect person to call into this program.
5: All right, I want to ask you this question, and let's hit it really quickly, and then we want to open up the appointments. But I think this is a great cheat sheet for people, a checklist. What belongs on a one-page financial map for couples?
0: Absolutely. And I'll, as you said, we'll do this one pretty quickly. So it's definitely the accounts that you have, the kind of account that you have, where it is, the balance, what the allocation is roughly, or what the intent of the account is. All of those things are wonderful. What insurance you have, the estate, and then all the professionals that are involved in that. So it's, you know, the attorney that helped with the estate, the accountant, the insurance agent you've utilized, or your trusted insurance contact, and then myself, the financial planner. All of that information should be put on there. And, you know, as much detail as you can. It's a one page, typically quite literally is one page. So it's just, you want the bullet point facts on that.
5: Good start. Good starting point. Let's open it up. We've got appointments on your calendar.
0: Yes, we do. We do. And again, if you're somebody listening to this show and this is eerily similar to what your situation looks like, you are the perfect person to take advantage of our 10 completely free, no cost, no obligation appointments. When you call in and you get one of these appointments for yourself, you will leave with three critical pieces of information. 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Second piece of information, written income blueprint. 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
5: 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We've got a case study, a Tampa couple. Yes, but they are they prepared or are they looking at a blind spot? We talk about that next.
2: So I just want income that I can count on every single month of my retirement.
6: Oh, yeah. 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
2: Yeah, I know, but not exactly enough to live on.
6: Let me think. 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
2: But wait, I'm not...
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0: 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Check him out on TikTok, YouTube, Facebook, Instagram, LinkedIn. Give him a like, give him a follow, and it's always about information that you can use to better your future with planning. I'm Morgan Patrick. It's a pleasure to jump on. We end every show with a case study, and I'm looking forward to this. So here's the title, A Strong Retirement Plan with One Dangerous Blind Spot. And obviously, it's going to fit the theme of our program today, Sheridan.
1: It is. And this all is going to run so well together because I've talked about here in the past couple segments. If what we're talking about sounds like you, you're the perfect person to call in and claim one of our 10 free appointments that we offer every week when we do this show. So again, we'll talk about a real life case that, again, if it sounds like you, sounds like some of the problems that we've identified in your own life and plan, you're a perfect person to call in here. Okay. So before we get into it too much, I just want to, again, set the stage. I like to do this a little bit with a quote or just kind of an idea, and then we'll work backwards from it. So the couple we're talking about here, they had enough financial documents to fill a cabinet. Think about that. But not one page that told the surviving spouse what to do next. So now we'll kind of build this out.
0: Okay.
1: As Morgan talked about, it's a couple here in the Tampa Bay area. We'll run through these facts somewhat quickly just because that's not... The individual numbers are not the important part. It's the overarching thought. So the husband is in his early 70s, wife in the late 60s. They're here in the Bay Area. They have approximately $2.5 million in investable assets, with most retirement wealth held in a tax-deferred account. Should sound familiar if you've listened to the show for the past 10 minutes. They have a paid-off home. They're on Social Security. And a modest pension has made the household appear secure. So there's a false sense of security in there that we'll touch on. So the husband, which this just tends to happen frequently, it's kind of traditional in the sense of how these situations tend to unfold. The husband manages the investments, the taxes, the insurance, the bills, and all the professional relationships, which again, just corresponding with those, the financial planner, the accountant, the insurance agent, maybe some other professional relationships. And the wife knew that, hey, we're in a comfortable position here, but you couldn't explain how the income got from any of these accounts to the checking account. So talk about blind spots here. So the income, and again, We didn't get into specifics on this as far as how much income are they taking every year. That's not the point of the show. But the income plan they had made them feel secure. The wife specifically mentioned she felt secure in it. The pension had a lot to do with that. But it was only modeled for both spouses living in retirement. So no one had shown the wife the Social Security payment, how much would remain when there's only one side of Social Security remaining, and then also whether or not the pension would continue. No projection showed future taxes after the household eventually filed as one person. Again, that will happen at some point through retirement. It's just the uncomfortable fact. The portfolio risk, it reflected the husband's comfort, not exactly the wife's ability to live through a decline, both from a market perspective and then also from a decline in everything we've talked about. The pension might turn off, less Social Security. There are blind spots in this plan. Furthermore, beneficiary forms, estate documents, they exist, but there was no simple financial map connecting them. Essentially, it's just a cabinet full of documents, as we talked about, and now it's the wife's job and maybe the kids, grandkids, whoever, job to come over and make sense of all these things when the worst thing that could happen just happened. Lastly, the wife had never met with these professionals. So she doesn't know where to start and who to call, who she's comfortable speaking with, who does what job, etc. So again, the worst thing has just happened to you and your family. And now it's, I don't know where to start. Even when I start sorting through these documents, it's a puzzle. Should I call this person? Should I call that person? It's a real mess.
2: We've talked about this on previous shows, Sheridan, and you've pointed it out too, that there are probably a majority of couples scenarios where there's one person that handles all of the finances or a lot of the finances. And so that second part of the couple scenario, if something happened, they're going to be left in the dark. So I ask you this question, and then we're going to go through kind of a survivor stress test that will help some people out there. But I ask you this question, how important is it with a couple scenario that even though it might be something you haven't done before, it's a good idea to come to these meetings together?
1: 100%. And none of this is, I have to take some liberties, but none of this is to impugn anybody. Where, I mean, my own household, I'm the one that's doing most of these things. And that's just because I obviously care about it. I have a mind for it. It's what I do for my job. But also my fiance, she doesn't really care about this stuff. If she had to, I'm sure she's very smart. She could handle it, but it's just, she's not inclined to it naturally. But if you extrapolate that to, again, people that have been together for decades and decades, it becomes a problem where it's not exactly I'm trying to keep the other person out of it. It's just they don't really care. We've been doing this for so long. What's the worst that could happen? We've never done it another way, etc. And it's almost weird to think about another way, but it's critical to have them in these meetings because, again, these are things you will be dealing with. And if you don't know how to deal with it, it's just making the worst experience you've ever had that much more depressing.
2: Now we can kind of give you some action steps. I love this because, you know, if you are in a situation where you're the survivor, maybe these are some things that you can put in place to protect yourself.
1: Definitely. And we'll roll through a couple here that what we'll call the survivor stress test, things you can do to correct the issues we've talked about here. Very simply, remove one of the Social Security benefits and see if there is a survivor election in the pension. I mean, that's real world, pretty straightforward things you can do where whatever those incomes look like, take them away, see if it's enough to make ends meet, see how that changes what you're taking out of your tax-deferred retirement accounts, see how that impacts your tax bill, how much Social Security being taxed on, what your Medicare premiums look like, et cetera. And again, keep in mind that when you go from married, filing, joint to single, you're going to be paying more in taxes to an extent, assuming your income is relatively similar, just because you're losing your deductions, the brackets change obviously with your filing status, etc. Another good stress test here is rebuild the household budget around expenses that actually remain. So again, it's a real world example of kind of the line of thinking that hey, when they pass, my expenses will be halved. Not exactly the case. See if that number is, maybe it's 75%, maybe it's 90%. See what that number actually is. Compare it to what income looks like when you cut out Social Security and the pension or what's left of the pension. Start getting some real world answer here. And outside of what you can do specifically, what we offer, what we would help with is in the actual planning changes, this is what we do for a living. We would do all of this with you. This is not something we're going to nickel and dime you for. Create separate income blueprints for life together and life for the survivor. And again, that's all the things that we mentioned. We'll put it in front of you where it's, and actually I'll talk about this in here in a minute. It should sound familiar. It's a personalized tax strategy, written income blueprint, ding, ding, ding, things we offer for free on this show if all you do is call in. Getting back to what I was saying. So we'll show you different scenarios where it's here's now, here's what we expect would happen when one of the two of you passes on, what taxes would look like, how we can draw and source income both sustainably but in a manner that's efficient to your tax bracket as you get to a single bracket. All these things we talk about, we can actually do this. We have sophisticated offerings that can give you real world data. Also, evaluate gradual tax diversification while both spouses are alive rather than leaving every decision for later on. Again, it's just taking all of the factors that we've talked about in this show and we are presenting it to you so that it's when the worst unfortunately does happen, here is how we're going to respond. Here is what things will realistically look like. And perhaps it's better than we expect from a financial standpoint. Maybe, you know, expenses are reduced more than we were planning for. And maybe income isn't as much of a burden as we thought from a tax perspective, et cetera. So all of those things are really, they're real world examples. And as we kind of get to the end of the segment here, there's an emotional piece to all of this. There's a non-financial piece to all of this. And the greatest legacy, it may not be the amount transferred. It may be how little fear and confusion comes along with it when you have, again, those darkest days. So as we close out the show here, and I'll have Morgan tell you in a minute how you can get one of these completely free, no cost, no obligation appointments. We offer 10 of those each week. We call it the top 10. When you sign up and get one of these appointments, you will sit across from me at my office here in Tampa, and you will leave with three extremely important, tangible pieces of information. Number one is a personalized tax strategy. We're going to identify forward-looking opportunities for you and your spouse and for whatever may come next in your retirement, so you don't pay more in taxes than you actually have to. Again, we just talked about this. We will run projections to show you what things will look like now and in the future and how we can make changes to put you in a better position. Second piece of information, written income blueprint. Show how your assets may produce dependable income and support the lifestyle that you and your spouse and your family want, no matter what life throws at you. 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We will show you how we can continue to source income sustainably. 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So again, three pieces of information you will walk out of the appointment with, completely free, no cost, no obligation. 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
5: The Bone Tailgate, sponsored by Bud Light. 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And that's not all. We also have John Senning live in person. Amazing food provided by Wild Fork, prepared by the amazing guys at the Brisket Shop. 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
8: 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And here's the good news. I'm a direct lender. I'm not a mortgage broker. I don't have to shop your credit all over town. We don't even pull a hard credit pull to get things started. We start with a soft credit pull off the bat. And on conventional loans, I can even use the new Vantage scores, which are tending to be higher for a lot of borrowers than their other FICO scores. We're going to talk a little bit about that. But before we get going too far in this show, write my phone number down, because you're going to want to call me. Call me at 813-213-4009. That's 813-213-4009. Or go to my YouTube page at Bruce Woodburn, the Lone Ranger, and subscribe now. You can see all my shows on WDBO on 102.5 The Bone and with Cleve Loveland on the Loveland Report. So, or you can see, even see my podcast that I do on Mondays with Tom McNamara. Lots of good information. We talk about the tax relief. We talk about literally everything that has to do with saving or making you money in the real estate market. But now let's talk about the elephant in the room, okay? What happened on Wednesday with the Fed? Well, the Fed decided to raise interest rates a quarter of a point, from 3.75 to 4. Now, what does that mean? That means that's what banks are paying for their money. That's not what you pay for the money. That's what Wells Fargo or Cross Country does to go out and borrow money from the bank or from the federal government. That's how it works in this country. Now, why do we pay a higher rate? Well, because mortgages have got other things that go into them. So you're going to pay a spread over and above that. Now, mortgages aren't necessarily going to get hit, but I want to get into that. So let's just talk about this. So Fed raises a Fed rate for the first time in 3 years. Everybody's first reaction is, that's terrible for real estate. But hold on. Because the right buyer, for the right buyer, this may actually create an opportunity. So here's the deal. The Fed raises its overnight rate by a quarter point. That does not mean your 30-year fixed rate automatically goes up a quarter point. Neither does it mean when they drop rates that it goes down a quarter point. Mortgage rates respond much more directly to the bond market, particularly like long-term treasury yields, but also inflation expectations and expectations about where the Fed goes next are what really drives interest rates on mortgages. Much of today's Fed move had already been built into the market. We'd seen interest rates go up for the last 30 days. And now, well, the bad news is, the mortgage rates were already moving higher. Recent national readings have the 30-year fixed rate running about 6.8 to 7%, while the 10-year treasury recently touched its roughly 5%, which is the highest level it's been since 2007. It's a long time ago, folks. It really is. But here's the deal. I'm not going to tell you that higher rates are good, because they're not. It makes payments higher, but a tough market can create negotiating opportunities that just disappear when everybody gets comfortable again. So if rates go down, you're going to see the market surge again. Right now, it's going to be a little bit less competition out there. So I think this is an opportunity. So some buyers are going to hear all the fear that Fed raises a rate and immediately go back on the sidelines. That's potentially an opportunity for buyers who stay in the game. Less competition means more ability to negotiate. Negotiate purchase price, seller paid closing costs, repairs, prepaid escrows, temporary buy downs, permanent rate buy downs. I'm telling you, there's opportunities when rates go up. Again, I'm not trying to sell you that it's a better idea for rates to go up. It doesn't help me. It doesn't help you when it comes to payments and people qualifying. I mean, let's face it. Some people may not qualify anymore, but then that gives the ones that do more negotiating strength. Builders are already responding. 38% of builders reported price cuts in September, while sales incentives increased and buyers' traffic remained weak. Here's the deal in short. Sometimes the best time to negotiate isn't when everybody feels good. It's when everybody else is nervous. 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Don't just negotiate the price. If rates are the problem, negotiate the rate, not the house. Now, you can negotiate an interest rate with a lender like me or anybody else, but all they're doing is buying up the rate or buying down the rate. Because at the end of the day, folks, everybody's got about the same interest rate. So you see one person advertising 6.5 and another person advertising 7.5. Well, the 6.5 rate is not going to have the same closing costs as the 7.5% rate. So don't get tricked by that. Go to a lender like me that will show you all your options. What a rate buy up means, what a rate buy down means, what a permanent buy down means, what a temporary buy down means. So here's the deal. Instead of, you know, automatically asking a seller, hey, will you reduce your price by 15 grand? Ask, what does $15,000 help my buyer the most? Maybe it's price, maybe it's closing costs, maybe it's temporary buy down, maybe it's points towards permanent rate buy down. Could be either one. Don't just negotiate the price of the house, folks. Negotiate the cost of owning it. So realtors, before you write that offer, call me. 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Then we'll determine where those dollars have the biggest impact for your buyers. Because at the end of the day, you can list a home, but if you don't have buyers, you ain't got nothing. 813-213-4009. 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Today's buyer isn't necessarily saying, I don't like your house. They're saying, I can't make the payment work. That's a completely different issue. So sellers and listing agents should start by thinking in terms of payment solutions, not price reductions. And I'm telling you, you listing agents, it's not fun to keep going back to your seller and reducing price. So don't do it. Let's run the numbers. Mr. Seller, instead of reducing the price by 20 grand, what if we could see some of that money and take that money and use it toward making your house more affordable to buyers? It's that simple. Now, listen, listing agents, if you've got a house sitting and you're considering another price reduction, do me a favor, call me first, give me the price, and I'll show you some financing strategies that may help you market that payment instead of just the price reduction. Now, I'm telling you something. That is good for you real estate agents, and that's what needs to happen. Win number four, higher rates may create tomorrow's refinance client. Now, here's why. First of all, I think that you buy the right house at the right price with the payment that you can afford. And then I mean afford today. If rates improve later, well, then we'll look at possibly refinancing then. But don't buy something you can't afford today based on an assumption that you can refinance later. Buy it that you can afford it today, but it may be a little higher payment than you like. $400,000 mortgage would go up. It went up, you know, probably about $150 to $200. That's a $400,000 mortgage. That's about what you're going to see as an impact. Now, next week is going to be a big week because we're going to see if we have a bit of a bounce back. Oftentimes after the Fed has a Fed increase, we see rate improvements follow behind it. So let's just keep an eye on things and see if that works. So, but here's the deal. You buy the right property, strong seller concessions, negotiate purchase price, look at affordability, and rates eventually decline. Well, refinancing may be another opportunity. I'll never tell you to buy a house you can't afford. I think rates will fall, but let's make a deal that works today. I can't tell you when they're going to fall. I can't tell you if they're going to fall. I think that they probably will, and I think you do too. But I don't know when that'll be. It might be a year, might be 5 years. I have no idea. But if the market gives us a refinance opportunity later, we'll be watching it for you. And Cross Country Mortgage, you come to me, you don't pay any lender fees when you come back to me to refinance. Win number five, cash and high net worth buyers just got more powerful. So here's another group that should be paying attention. People with substantial assets, but not a lot of income. If higher rates knock marginal buyers out of the market, a high net worth buyer may have more negotiating leverage than ever. And here's the deal. But what you've got, let's just say you've got $2 million, okay? And you're sitting on these investments. And the bank, you go to a bank to get a mortgage, but all you've got is maybe some Social Security income, and it's not enough for you to qualify for the house you want. Do you know that I can take that asset and I can convert it into an income stream? And no, folks, you don't have to cash the money in. You don't have to redeem it. You don't have to deplete it. You don't have to pay taxes on it to cash the whole thing in like some banks will tell you to do. Don't do that. And here's the deal. Here, I'm going to tell you, would I rather our mortgage rates be 5.5%? Well, of course I would. It makes sense. But I can't control the Fed and neither can you. What I can control is strategy. Can we negotiate the price? Can we negotiate seller concessions? Can I buy the rate down? Is there a better loan program maybe for me? Can we use assets to qualify? Can we negotiate harder because other buyers just walked away? That's how you turn a difficult market into an opportunity. Now, here's the deal. If today's Fed announcement made you think, I'm not buying now, don't make that decision based on the headlines. Call me, give me 15 minutes. Let me show you what today's numbers actually look like. And what we may be able to do to negotiate. You may still decide to wait. Hey, that's okay. But make that decision based on facts, based on numbers, not fear. Our media is designed to put you in fear. 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The truth does not sell. 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
8: Welcome back to the Lone Arranger Radio Show. If you got questions for the Lone Arranger, go ahead. See if you can stump me. I'd like you to stump me. I don't think you can. I think I've got all the facts here for all mortgages. Now, can I predict the future? I can't predict the future. You know, in the last segment, I spent almost the entire segment talking about how the Fed rate will impact you. Now, I do believe that higher rates reduce the amount of buyers out there. They reduce the amount of refinances out there. So who should be buying? If you're a buyer, you're going to have more negotiating strength right now than you ever had. And the increase in the Fed rate did not impact mortgage rates that much. A little bit, but not that much. They already went up. They've been going up for the last month and a half. So that deal's already sailed. But it gives you an opportunity. So you buyers that can still afford to buy are going to get the best deal out there right now. Call me. Let's get the right mortgage at the right price. But let me help you and show you how to negotiate the deal. Because a lot of the time, you're not going to get that strategy from your real estate agent. They're there to help you find the right house at the right price. Speaking of, most of you, when you pick your real estate agent, you're picking a referral from a friend or family member. I'm going to tell you something. I hate to tell you, but most of those real estate agents are not that great. They're not that great. And here's why. I'm watching them leave money on the table for you every day. Every day. But I can't say anything because you picked the real estate agent. So what I did is I created a program for you. It is my Loan Arranger Real Estate Rebate Program. I know it's a mouthful, but it tells you what it is. and it does the job really, really well. So you come to me, I'll refer you to an agent that specializes in the area that you're looking to buy or sell in. That agent, in return, will give you part of their commission back, up to 25%, up to $10,000. Now, here's the deal. I'm going to refer you to a really good agent. Now, that agent does not pay me one penny for that referral. And that referral that I give them is me giving you a great real estate agent,

to work with that negotiate for you. And when I give you somebody, I'm going to give you somebody that's going to negotiate for you the way I would. And that's strong, because I think a lot of agents, they just are order takers. They can find the house, they can tell you what the seller wants, and they kind of go along with it. But you don't fight for them. So my agents will fight for you, and they'll give you part of their commission back. They don't pay me one red cent for that referral. And here's the beauty. I don't refer you to the real estate agent until you're fully approved for your mortgage. I don't mean pre-qualified. I don't even mean pre-approved. Fully approved, ready to go. All you're missing is a house, the title insurance, and the appraisal. Everything else is done. Why do I do that? Because I'm going to position you as a buyer to be as close to a cash buyer as you can possibly be, even though you're financing the house. How do I do that? Well, if I give you a fully approved loan that's been underwritten by an underwriter, then I can guarantee you and the seller that we will close on time in 21 days or less. If I don't close in 21 days or less, or whenever the contract says, if you don't want to close in 21 days, that's, you can close in 30, whatever, but I can close it in as little as 21 days or less. If I do not, at any fault of mine whatsoever, I will pay you up to $500 a day for every day I miss that closing. I'm going to tell you, I ain't going to be paying you no money. Why? Because I don't miss closings. I see these loan officers every day. I had a client called me, said, I went to a loan officer. It didn't go to you. My realtor referred me to this guy, and they're 6 weeks out from closing, and he already asked for an extension. They're 6 weeks out. If I couldn't close a loan in 6 weeks, I'd quit. I'm quitting my job because I'm not very good at it anymore. We don't do that here. We are thorough. We are solid. 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I want you to come back to me. 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Self-employed. I make money, but my tax returns just don't show it. Is that you? I bet it is. You make good money. You have money in the bank. Your credit's pretty good, but you have a creative CPA. Business owners, have you ever heard this happen? 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I don't want to pay any more taxes than I have to. Well, that's what you should say, and they should be doing that for you. Now, I do see a lot of CPAs miss things too, but that's a different topic. Then 6 months later, you come to me to buy a house. Bruce, I make 300 grand a year. And then I look at your tax returns and, oh, wait a minute. No, you only made 80. Well, that's a dilemma. You can't spend all year telling the IRS you don't make any money and then expect that the mortgage company to pretend you do. So here's the deal. Why this happens? Self-employed people legitimately deduct business expenses to arrive at a net business income. The IRS specifically uses business income minus allowable expenses to determine Schedule C net profit or loss. So you may have a business doing 500 grand in revenue, but after payroll, advertising, office expenses, vehicle expenses, equipment, insurance, interest, rent, depreciation, other legitimate expenses, the taxable business income may be dramatically lower. That's a wonderful at tax time, but at a lower income creates a problem at mortgage time. Well, here's the deal. The tax strategy that saves you money in April can cost you borrowing power in July.
So here's the

0: I have the solution. But don't just look at the bottom line here. Here's where you educate yourself. Traditional underwriting doesn't necessarily take net income number and then stop there. There are legitimate adjustments that we can make in the mortgage cash flow analysis. For example, Fannie Mae specifically provides for certain Schedule C items to be added back, including depreciation, depletion, amortization, business use of home, casual losses. Freddie Mac, Form 91 cash flow analysis, similarly identifies depreciation, depletion, amortization, and losses and business use of home as potential additional on the analysis for Schedule C. So I'm telling you, you can still buy a home. But here's the thing. Most of you are writing off so much that it just, there's no way your taxes are going to work. 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We have my bank statement program. You leave your tax returns at home. 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Depending on the program, we may be able to analyze business or personal bank statements. 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I'm going to add up all the business deposits. 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I got a client right now. He shows he makes about 80 grand. 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I'm using $125,000 to $150,000 a month in income for them. 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Show me your ID. Give me your bank. I got your bank statements. I got your ID. I add that up. 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It's the simplest loan you ever had. Now, here's the thing. 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We're going to just switch gears for 1 second. 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
0: Welcome back to the Lone Arranger Show with Bruce Woodburn, Cross Country Mortgage. We got 15 minutes to solve the world's problems. All right, let's get right down to it, my friends. So I'm going to change gears a little bit because we've talked about the Fed raising the Fed rate a quarter point, how that's affecting mortgage rates, but how that's giving buyers a greater opportunity. Now, I want to get into something completely different, not even about mortgages, about the psychology of money. Because, you know, I grew up, you know, I lost my parents when I was a kid at 15. I didn't have anybody to guide me in the right direction. So it took me a little longer than it should take you, because now you have people like me to help guide you in the right direction. And if it's not me, find somebody that you trust that really understands how money can grow. So here's what we're going to talk about. Why owning something changes the way you build wealth. So here's the deal. I want to talk about something today that has nothing to do with mortgage rates. It's the psychology of money. Why is it that the average homeowner has dramatically more wealth than the average renter? Okay. Is it because homeowners are smarter? No. Is it because every house is a great investment? No, absolutely not. I think part of it is that home ownership changes what happens to your money every month. And here's the deal. Let's talk about the numbers. The Federal Reserve's most recent full survey of the consumer finance found that in 2022, median homeowners' net worth, listen to this, the median homeowners, that's not the average, that's the median. So it takes out the high and takes out the low. The median homeowner's net worth is $396,200. Did you hear me? That's almost $400,000. The median renter, on the other hand, non-owner's net worth is $10,400. Would you rather have 400 or 10,000? You make up your mind, because I can try to convince you to become a homeowner every day, but that number alone should convince you that the media telling you that homeownership is not affordable is not true. Is it harder? Yes, it's harder. I'm not going to deny it. I'm not going to invalidate that higher interest rates make it harder to afford a house. They do. But homeownership creates a form of forced savings. When you rent, $2,500 goes out. You received housing for the month. When you own with a traditional mortgage, the payment goes out, part of its interest, part of its expenses, but all other part reduces the principal. And the house eventually goes up in value. Nobody sends you a bill every month saying, Bruce, please pay $400 into your wealth building account. Most people wouldn't even consistently do it. But a mortgage effectively builds that discipline into the payment. It's forced savings. My son bought a house at 23. He's 28. He's got over $200,000 in equity, and he put down 3% when he bought it, and he got the seller to pay the closing costs. I'm telling you, we can do the same for you. So suppose you purchase a $400,000 house. You don't necessarily need $400,000. Depending on the program, you might need 3% down for conventional first-time home buyer, 3.5% for FHA, 5% if you've already had a conventional loan, or no money down on my USDA or my VA products. And I've got specialty FHA products with no money down as well. If a property appreciates over years, the homeowner participates in the change and in the value of the entire property, not merely the original down payment. So here's the deal. The psychology changes. This is really impactful. Something happens psychologically when you stop thinking like a consumer and start thinking like an owner. And I'm telling you, I didn't experience this till I was 30 years old. I didn't have any money till I was 30 years old. My wealth has been built since I figured it out. I had to become more disciplined. I had to quit listening to the naysayers. It wasn't affordable. Well, when I bought my first house, it was a $107,000 house. I couldn't even come up with all the down payment, and I was only putting 3.5% down. I had to borrow a couple grand from my uncle in Canada. So listen, folks, it wasn't affordable then. It's difficult today, but it's achievable. So here's the deal. Ask yourself as a consumer, can I afford this? An owner begins asking, what is this going to be worth when I sell it? Or how much equity do I have in it? Or should I make improvements? Could I eventually keep this house and buy another one? Could this become a rental? How do I buy my next asset? This is where my Leapfrog program comes in. So I've been teaching folks what I did when I was 30. So I'd already started too late. You should be buying a home in your 20s, okay? You buy in your 20s, you have a 70% greater chance on retiring as a millionaire. And I'm going to show you why. You buy in your 20s. This house does not have to be the end-all house. It can be a rental property, but it's a start to building wealth. So your first house doesn't necessarily have to be your dream home. It may simply be the first asset in your wealth building journey. So rent isn't throwing money away, but it's kind of throwing money away. So it gives you a place to live, but it gives you nothing to show for it. But maybe if you're renting, maybe you should keep renting. Maybe you're not secure in your job. Maybe you're going to move to a new location. Maybe you're just financially not ready. Maybe your credit sucks. Maybe you need something more flexible and you don't want to be tied down. Although rent is not a fixed rate. I can tell you that right now. Maybe it's just you just need more money to put down. Maybe that's your problem. I don't know. But I'll tell you what. If you're renting because it's the best financial decision for you, or you are renting because you've already decided you can't buy, then because of that, I think that you need to listen to this. Do you think that you need 20% to put down? No. Maybe your credit isn't good enough. Maybe you have student loans. Maybe you're self-employed. Maybe you think rates are too high. I don't know. Maybe you think I'll wait another year. I hear that one all the time. I'm going to wait another year to save more money. Yeah, well, the house just went up and the rate went up and now you can't afford and now you're even further out. I see this more often from people that tell me they're going to wait than I do from people that just decide to get in. It's insane how many times I see people that say, I'm going to wait. And you know what? You did wait. And now you're going to wait even longer. And now you want to buy and you can't buy. So stop doing that. Stop getting in your own way. All right. Let's say the rent's $2,500 a month. Okay. That's $30,000 a year. And you've rented for 5 years, assuming the landlord never raised the rent. You paid the landlord $150,000. Okay. Now, that doesn't mean the homeowner magically pockets $150. Owners have interest, taxes, insurance, maintenance costs they got to pay too. But the homeownership gives you something renting doesn't, the opportunity to accumulate equity. The Fed found that the median homeowner had about $201,000 in net housing wealth. That's the home value minus the debt that you owe on the mortgage. 201 on average. And the average homeowner, like I said earlier, has a net worth of almost $400,000. Oh, God, let me give you my phone number, folks. 407-706-3313 or 813-213-4009. 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Me and my team will review it. Then we'll sit down together in person or on a Zoom and build your roadmap. You heard me. We are going to build your roadmap. Maybe you're ready now. I don't know. Maybe you're ready in 6 months. Maybe buying isn't right for you today. Maybe buying is never rent for you. Maybe you are a BTR. A BTR is a born to rent. And some of you may be BTRs or you know somebody that are. You're like, you don't have near enough responsibility to own a home. You wouldn't repair it. You wouldn't fix it. You wouldn't pay the bills. Well, then don't. Keep renting. That's for you. That's what rent is for. And believe me, I have rental properties. I'm a landlord. I love you folks. You make me rich. I'm telling you right now, all my rental properties are going to provide me wealth in retirement. So thank you, all you BTRs. So I have a house for you to rent, and all the other folks that don't want to be a BTR, I have a plan for you. We're going to put it together. We're going to look at the numbers, and we're going to come up with a game plan, whether it's today, tomorrow, next year, in 6 months, whatever it is, for you to become a homeowner. But the longer you wait, the more houses are going to go up. And listen, right now, we just got a break. The Fed raised the Fed rate, but I think that you're going to see a little bit of a bump in the market to where buyers are going to have a bit of an opportunity. And you're going to see one more rate hike by the end of the year. Don't think this is the last one, folks. It's not. You're going to get one more rate hike before the end of the year. The Fed's already promised. So go ahead and wait, and it'll get harder and harder and harder. But as soon as those rates drop, you know what happens to home values? Bingo, they go up. You don't build wealth by waiting until you feel wealthy enough to start. You build wealth by acquiring assets. And for millions of Americans, the first major asset they will ever own is their home. It starts you on the journey. If you'd like to know how much you qualify for, if you'd like to know if you qualify, if you'd just like to get out of the vicious renting cycle that does nothing for your assets, then call me now at 813-213-4009 or 407-706-3313 or go to WeBringYouHome.com. 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God bless you. Thanks for listening to my show. I really appreciate each and every one of you.
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0: Welcome to the Sports Chicks. I'm Heather.
1: And I'm BL Mayfield. Sports Arena Tina here. Yeah. Good morning. Good afternoon.
2: Why are we loving Baker?
1: I don't know. I just felt like it. I was looking at our picture I got from him a couple years back at the Super Bowl. In Las Vegas. Yes.
2: We didn't win last week.
0: No, not even. Right? No.
1: That's why we're going to pump it up. We're going to be on Bake's side. We're going to have a good game for our opener.
2: Buccaneers are going to win. You know who they're playing, right? The Browns.
1: Crappy Browns. That's your city, isn't it? Aren't you from Cleveland?
2: No!
1: Where are you from?
2: Columbus.
0: Is it different?
1: Yes.
0: Isn't it all the same?
2: It's a lot different. Trust me.
1: Yeah.
2: Hey, okay. First of all, we got to talk about yesterday. Isaiah.
0: Oh, boy.
1: Oh, hi, uh-oh. Isaiah.
3: Hello.
2: I woke up at 4:30 this morning, and I think I was thinking about this too much because we had a meeting yesterday in downtown Tampa.
1: Quit calling. I'm on the air, stupid. Turn your phone off. I'm sorry, Tina. Back to you in the newsroom.
0: Wow. Everybody else is a grown-up in the room and turns their ringers off and their phones off, except for the person sitting over there.
1: I did. Something's going on. All right. Sorry, Tina. Back to you.
2: Is there an emergency?
1: No.
2: Okay. We have a meeting. We all park in different spots because it was just chaos. We end up having to get into BL's truck. Right, Heather?
1: And Heather has on heels. Okay.
0: Yes.
2: BL tells her to walk the wrong way. She goes across the street the wrong way. Then she's in all black. It's 1,000 degrees out.
0: I had a suit jacket on and high heels and slacks.
1: We were decked out.
0: I'm walking through downtown Tampa.
2: She says, go towards the mirrored building. They're all mirrored.
0: All of them. Which one?
2: I said, narrow it down. I said, weren't you standing at the place we were supposed to meet? We're in the back of that parking lot. Oh, okay. Well, I'll walk all the way back over there.
0: Yeah, instead of you guys coming out, driving around, which would have been the friendly thing to do, to come pick me up. No. Make me walk more. Yeah,
1: sorry. Well, we were meeting with a sponsor, okay? So we're chatting with him, and he had heard through the grapevine of his office that Brewley, it's a little food truck, or it's supposed to be the best coffee in downtown Tampa. So we go to Brewley, and we look at all of ourselves. We're all like, we're going to invade Poland, okay? That's how we had our dressy clothes on. I mean,
2: to invade a country?
0: I don't think I'd be in a suit and high heels to invade Poland.
1: I had on a full-on tucked-in blouse and pants.
2: We had long sleeves and long pants on.
1: Yeah, we're not used to that. We like to let it go wild.
0: Why are you grabbing your chest when you say that?
2: And we pull into the parking lot, and I see the name of the place, and it's a coffee truck, and it's got three little metal tables sitting outside. I was like,
1: they do have good coffee.
2: Is there an inside to this place at all? No.
1: You should have seen Tina's Indian face, because we parked in the same lot. It was RBF face, like just resting Indian face, if you will. And I'm not kidding. Do you see where we're at? I go, I'm fixing it. I'm the fixer, right? So
2: I have my leg kicking the door out so that my door's open, and I'm screaming at her across the parking lot.
0: That's shocking.
2: Are we supposed to meet here?
1: If we were on Twitch like a few years back, we used to make so much money on Twitch. Anywho, I was dying to have a cordless mic to be on. We would have made sick money. But anyway, so
0: I'm walking through downtown trying to find you guys, and apparently catcalling is back and has made a strong comeback as I'm strolling through downtown in my suit and high heels. It's like, yeah. Woo! And I'm like, can you guys just please come pick me up?
1: Yeah, we were almost going to make some money off you.
0: Oh,
2: well, see, and then that's the thing. So we go to our meeting. We all pile in BL's car. We go to the meeting 4 miles away, whatever it was. She's got to come back and drop us off. So as we're walking to BL's car from where we were at, there's construction workers, and I thought catcalling was...
1: Wait, what'd you say, Heather?
0: The window washers.
2: They were like 10 floors up or something, right? And they start screaming and waving at us. So we're like, woo, being all stupid.
1: Yeah.
2: Waving back at them, just having fun.
1: When you're in your fitties, you're like, I like that. That sounded kind of good.
2: They were 10 stories up, so they didn't...
0: No, they had a perfect view. They had a perfect view straight down all of our shirts. They had the best angle, so they were like, yeah.
1: We were like 40 yarders, if you will. looking good from a distance.
2: So we walk up the ramp and get in BL's huge SUV. So she starts backing up, and she like almost slams on brakes and goes, "Ooh, there's a car coming." No, dummy. The car is parked backwards into a space behind you. It's not a car coming up the ramp.
1: Listen, I was raised in a Bonneville. I put my arm on the backrest and turn all around, head on a stick. Okay?
2: It was a car in a parking space that was backed in. Yeah. So after we get off of that,
1: and Heather had roach spray in between her legs.
2: Oh, we haven't even gotten to that yet. Okay, Heather, tell that
0: there
2: part.
0: Was a, I don't even know why. She's like, "You sit on this side over here." So I said, okay, and I sat down, and then there is a, like, 15-gallon jug of bug spray.
1: We're tenting our home.
0: Sitting in between my feet, and I'm like,
1: I said, maybe it'll take care of your problem, Heather.
0: So, Tina, continue, if you will, of her stellar driving.
2: The organic person that makes her own soap is sitting in the back with pesticides. That's all I gotta say.
0: I was so mad.
2: Out right now, in the back seat.
1: Right now, she's got 3-quart-sized bottles of purple, pink, and yellow because we got a 3-hour show for Mike O today.
0: Hydration, coffee, and water.
1: So we're doing noon to 3. So, Tina, back to you.
2: Okay. Okay.
1: So then what happens? We're in downtown Tampa if you're just tuning in yesterday for a meeting. So then go ahead.
2: So here goes BL. She starts driving down the ramp. And she starts to put her window down. Now, I know this is where it's going south.
0: 100%.
2: So she goes, "I'm going to blow the horn at the construction guys." I said, "Don't you dare. Number one, because you'll make them fall. Number two, there's these two girls in these spandex little outfits walking up like the ramp. Hot. Like they're going into the parking lot.
1: El Hato.
2: So if she blows the horn, she's going to scare the crap out of them, right? So instead, she just screams at the guys up there, and they're all waving back again or whatever.
1: I'm like, "Hey, you want me to take care of you? I can change your life. You come on over
0: to
1: Mama."
0: That's exactly what she said. But then, Tina, what else did she say?
2: So then she says to these girls, okay, the window's still down.
1: Size 2, size 4, right?
2: She looks at us, quietly kind of says, "If my husband saw them right now, he would say," and then she says as loud as she can, "I'd split them in two like firewood." These two girls turn and look at the car.
1: They're like 14 headed to Epstein Island.
0: They were legal.
1: Yeah.
2: I have never seen such a look of horror on two girls' face. It's like we had ski masks on and we were in a van with no windows.
0: Because
2: that's how they were looking at us.
0: It's three women that get shouted out at them and they looked over like, "What?
1: We're talking about our visit to downtown Tampa to all the people who live there. Now, I don't know about you guys. I used to drive limousines, party buses. I drove a 40-foot RV of our home. A couple years ago, I can drive anything. Okay,
2: No, you can't.
0: Pick me,
1: Jane Castor. You got to widen them streets or something. Yeah, Heather.
2: Heather,
1: calling on you.
0: So I don't have on a neck brace today, but I probably should.
1: You got bug spray.
0: I was horrified at the amount. How many curbs did she take out yesterday?
2: She hit 2 just pulling into the parking lot we were in.
1: Yeah.
2: Just that.
0: Yeah. And then it kept going. Yeah. Like the more that she would drive, and then she would go, "Oh, I'm not going fast enough."
2: Dude, we pulled out of one area and there were no cars coming and she still squealed the tires.
1: I kept McLaren their asses. I mean, I kept just hitting the glass. I don't know why. I was a Lambo.
0: You thought you were.
1: And I don't own one.
0: No.
1: Okay. I was just hitting it. I don't know why, but the wheels kept squealing.
0: I have never been. I've never been in an SUV that actually went on 2 wheels until yesterday.
1: We could have gone to Ybor with the spinners with the guys on Friday nights.
0: Oh my God!
2: And there's cops everywhere,
0: and I start yelling, screaming at her. I was like, "Stop it! There's a cop right there.
1: Yeah.
0: There's another one." And then all of a sudden, a cop in a pickup truck scoots right in behind us. And I was like, "Brenda, listen to me right now. Yeah. I am not getting pulled over and getting taken out of out of this car in the middle of downtown after I've been walking my ass around all day trying to find you people." And she was like, "I ain't gonna get no ticket."
1: But didn't we pick up some sponsors and stuff, though? This show is rocking. Can I just tell you that?
2: Yeah, Goodyear tires, maybe.
0: Yes. Is there a safety driving school that could please call and sponsor the show? Because Brenda needs lessons.
2: Oh, my God. Then she comes down and goes, I'm going to get an $80 ticket because I don't know how to use the scanning thing for the parking garage.
1: I don't.
2: Oh, my God.
1: That QR code stuff and all that. You guys, come on. I want my concert tickets in my hand again.
0: Not going to happen.
1: In my fingers.
0: Nope.
1: And I just want to pay to park. I want to put the quarters in the clinker and go clink, clink, clink, clink. Anybody got any quarters?
0: Yeah. Do you know what I almost had to do yesterday when I was on my way to meet you people downtown? So I get in my car.
1: She just Ross Perot.
0: I get in my car and I'm like, all right, let me put the address in and go. And my car is like, timed out, and it wouldn't do it. My Google Maps was not working yesterday.
1: Your Surrey sucks, bro.
0: And I panicked because I was like, what in the world is happening? And I turned my phone off and I turned it back on and it would not give me Google Maps. And I was like, what's the address? I don't know how I'm going to pull this off. And then it dawned on me. How the hell did we ever get any place back in the day?
2: Dude, and Google Maps usually works really well because, excuse me, when I would do Instacart, I use Waze because it always tells you
1: what?
2: A lot of stuff.
1: Waze? Damon Waze?
2: W-A-Z-E.
1: What is that?
2: What? But if there was a new development, I'd have to switch to Google Maps because they always gave me the address better.
0: Right.
2: But so I'm surprised at that. Can I please say one more thing? After we got out of the car, Heather ran to her car. I'm calling Josh Paul!
1: Her husband.
0: I did. I said you were almost collecting my life insurance today after being in the car with Brenda.
1: Yeah. Oh. If somebody ran video of that 7 minutes, it was wild. And I loved flirting with the window washers. I mean, that's so cool.
0: Did
1: when
0: you
1: you're
0: see the look on their faces after you said what you did to those two young girls?
1: I know. I didn't do nothing to young ladies. Hey, listen.
2: Split them like fire.
1: My husband I did him a little scrapbook, but he could have gone to played football at University of Illinois and anything like that. He has a Notre Dame letter. Anyway, I put them all together, but he wanted to be a funeral director instead of playing sports. Because he said he wanted to take care of his family. Isn't that sweet? His mom and dad. But anyway, what was I saying? Where was I going with this?
2: I have no idea.
1: Oh, so he said, back in my day when I played football, okay, he said, I used to have these hot chicks, and I would just yell out, I would split that like firewood. And he goes, BL, if you say that on the air today, we are getting a divorce. So I do believe I'm single now.
2: Oh, I'm sorry.
1: For my
2: Paul.
1: 100th
0: well,
1: marriage.
0: Well, thank you for my warning. Towel. Warning the Tampa Bay area that she might be single.
1: Oh, so heads here's up. The thing. Speaking of firewood, though, and Isaiah, you're a guy, right? Check your pants.
3: I hope so. Hold on. Let me check.
1: Oh, okay.
3: Oh yeah. There it is.
1: So we
0: all
1: got,
0: right.
1: We got the.
0: Keep it in your pants.
1: Okay, I can't drive 75 anymore from Inglewood, so my husband got us just this little bitty. I mean, it can't be.
0: The condo that he's packing up right now to leave. Is that what we're doing? Okay.
1: Next suitor, please enter. You must be a Leo or a Gemini. Yeah. What
3: did I say? Call us for a chance. 1-800-771-1025.
1: So anyway, he gets up because there's only 300 square feet. So we have to talk about it before somebody has to use the ladies room. Or the bed. He's like, okay, I'll step outside. All right. I mean, little bitty place because the tiny houses are in style. I would so live in one.
0: Mm-hmm.
1: Can you imagine to scale your bills? Oh,
2: yeah.
1: They're
2: get
1: awesome.
2: One of those from Amazon that you put together yourself. Heck yeah.
1: Got a TV, a
2: heck
1: sofa.
2: Yeah, bro.
1: If we would have all stopped trying to live with the Joneses since the 90s, we would all be banking like insane money. But anyway, that has nothing to do with the conversation.
2: Wait, did you say before you go to the bathroom, you guys go outside?
1: We have to talk about it before because there's no room to walk in the house. We just have to discuss it out.
2: I wasn't going to let that just go over. Okay, go ahead.
1: And you know, I do a little home decor on the side while we were off the air. Yes, I
3: did. Like, how do you guys discuss it? Like, hey, I've got to do number two.
1: No, you got to do number one. Don't do that to our show, you pig.
3: Hey.
1: That's the boys' show. Stay off
2: Wait,
1: that.
2: That's what I what? Thought you meant.
1: No, we discussed to just go number one. Like, okay, would you like time with the commode? I'll book you out at 12 10.
2: Because you only have one bathroom.
1: We don't even have that. Okay. We have one toilet, one kitchen.
0: What's a toilet?
2: You should have clarified because I was thinking the same thing Isaiah was.
1: Gross. Right? No. Oh, no. You've got to take a drive for that. You have to take you for that other deal. Somebody's got to get in the car and leave. We have to send up smoke signals on that deal.
3: Oh, God.
1: Why did this go south? We have all these new sponsors listening.
2: You said toilet.
0: I don't even know what a toilet is.
3: I've never heard of people discussing, hey, you doing a number two today? No. Hey.
0: Wow, I don't even know how I'm going to transition this. But I'm really going to try. Hey, guys, make sure to check out football at Hooters. 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

0: 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Hey, Chad.
1: Hey, baby.
2: How's it going? You guys are getting at it today.
0: You know, we have a lot of coffee. There's a lot of Celsius and coffee products happening here today. And
1: We get to do you for 3 hours today, Chad.
0: All right.
2: Listen, don't you threaten me with a good time. I get it. You guys are all hyped up from catcalling people yesterday and wanting to split them like fireworks.
1: Yes. I know, right? I know. Oh. You got to know what that feels like.
0: All right, Brenda.
1: Let's be nice.
0: Get in your bed.
1: Chad's married with two little children people. So cute.
0: Holy cow. All right. Well, I'm going to change the tone a little bit and go to actual questions that we have for Chad. So my question for you this week, Chad. We have, at the entrance of our neighborhood, like in between the entrance and the exit, there's like a little spot that a police officer has been sitting at lately. And 2 days ago, when I was leaving to take my kid to school and I was exiting, he decided that he was at that exact moment that I was sitting there. He didn't even look and was going to go after a speeder. He pulled out and he literally was about 2 inches away from taking out the quarter panel of the front of my car and then just kept going like it never happened. And even my kid was like, oh my God. And I was like, yeah. And then my kid looked at me and she goes, that was almost a, you have to call Chad situation.
1: Yeah. That's what we yell out to now in our house.
0: So my question is, because my neighbor, I was talking to my neighbor about it and she's like, he almost did that to us the other day. So if you get hit by a police officer in that type of situation, what do you do?
2: Well, yeah, I think you said it. Give me a call in that situation. I mean, listen, just because they're chasing a speeder doesn't give a police

0: like happening on a regular basis, there's nothing that's stopping you guys from giving the department a call and saying, listen, I think we have a problem with one of your officers. This has happened on multiple times where he's set up a speed trap, which is perfectly fine, perfectly legal. But when he's going to chase people, he's not looking before he pulls out, and he's almost hit me. He's almost hit another woman.
1: Without lights, he doesn't.
0: I mean, the best thing that can
1: he's not putting his lights on.
0: Without lights as well. Yeah, which I mean, I think that also just goes to the fact that it's not an emergency. You can listen. He tagged the car with his laser, presumably. He knows what the car looks like. He can pull out safely and still go pull that person over. There's no reason to, you know, go straight Dukes of Hazzard on it and pull out and almost hit people on the way there. So we've handled those types of cases more times than I can count with police or sheriff's departments that get into crashes because they're not taking other people's safety into concern.
2: And we all
0: and
2: do
0: that's
2: love
0: definitely
2: them.
0: The type of case that we have.
2: Oh, I'm sorry, Chad, but I just want to make it clear, and
0: no,
2: you included.
0: Absolutely.
2: We love
0: them. Yeah, no, listen, they do a good job for us. They keep us safe. There's nothing wrong with that, but they just need to make sure that they're doing their job safely to make sure things like crashes with people that are just trying to take their kids to school don't happen.
1: I know, because in that moment I was like, so if he hits me, do I then call 911, or does he have that covered to call his cell phone? Like, I was like, what is happening? Yeah. And then when my neighbor was like, yeah, it almost happened to us too, I'm like, you're not putting your lights on, which if you had put your lights on immediately, I would have been like, oh, and stopped, but he didn't. He just came right at me.
2: Go ahead. Chad, did you ever?
0: Yeah, call. If you get into a crash with a police officer, still call 911. No doubt about that. I will say this, though. If you are expecting to then get a police report that is in your favor, please do not hold your breath, because you are going to asphyxiate. It's not going to happen. Like I said, I've handled these cases more times than I can count, and there's never an instance where, you know, you get a police report back afterwards that says, oh, yeah, you know, we were in the wrong here. If you do get into a crash where the police officer too, they're going to send out an investigation team on top of it to do a report. So call 911. Just don't expect that the police report's going to go in your favor. I just wouldn't count on that.
2: You know what, Chad? Also, on the other side of it, I used to love cranking my music. I'm not seeing people pull over a lot anymore for ambulances. It's really bad. I keep my radio down now because I used to love that music up, and I bet I missed being clocked by, and that's where they're in the right. They got to save a life, and I should not have my radio cranked. Have you ever had anything like that happen where we're all just like having a good time in our car, and then we nearly get killed ourselves on that part?
0: Yeah, well, yeah, I mean, so back when I was a much younger Chad and, you know, subwoofers were all the rage. You know, we'd have like 15s or 20s in the back. And I mean, you couldn't even hear yourself think they were so loud. One of the reasons I think that the laws on the books were saying that you couldn't do that, besides it just being noise pollution and driving everybody else insane, was because of emergency vehicles, right? And even though they have their lights and sirens on, there are still plenty of instances where it is hard to hear them. I mean, hell, this happened to me the other day. I was coming home from the way to work, and I didn't hear sirens from a fire truck until it was like literally right on me. And I was like thinking to myself, I mean, I'm not deaf. I mean, my wife thinks I'm deaf. That's a whole nother story.
1: That's, you know, selective.
0: But yeah, they're hard to hear as it is. Yeah.
3: When you're like out on the street, when they go by, it's like deafening. But it seems to be when you're in your car and you have your radio on just a little bit, it is
2: well, Tina's,
3: hard to hear.
2: Tina's got Taylor Swift up so high, it'll take out your earwax, Chad.
3: I'm guilty of it. And my son, when he's driving my car, when he pulls into the garage, I can hear it booming inside the house.
2: Oh, that worries me about the kids. Chad, do you see
0: that? Wait, does he have subwoofers? Are those coming back? Because I know Jenkos are coming back. there's a whole lot of stuff that kids are getting into nowadays that we loved back in the day. I don't know if that's something that's returning as well.
3: No, it's just in my car, there's a Bose stereo, but I swear to God, he hit a salt bag in the garage. Not me, Brenda. He hit
2: on your chest. Oh, kidding. Just kidding.
3: He hit a salt bag and scraped the car. Scraped the car and didn't even know it because he didn't hear it. Oh. So, yeah, they got to be really careful.
0: I am not looking forward to my kids driving.

0: No, Chad.
1: This goes right into this.
2: We're on with Chad Florin, Florin Robig, trial attorneys.
1: So now this is in Virginia, but a woman was sentenced and placed on a neglect registry for letting her five-year-old walk outside alone. Now, from what I think I understood, it's a gated community. He wanted to walk in this area that they go every day, and she was going to let the child go. And a neighbor, I guess, complained about it. And then now she's like on this for the next 7 years, I think, that they said. I mean, what are the laws in Florida about that? And is it up to the parent? Is it up to the HOA? How can they tell you you're not allowed to do that? Or, you know, is it up to the police, or how does that work?
3: Yeah, so in this case, I remember reading about this months ago, and the fact that she's now on this registry, I think, is the punishment really doesn't fit what took place. It sounds like this is a one-off. Now, my understanding of what took place is she lives in this gated community, and she has a five-year-old. She's pregnant at the time, and the five-year-old is very familiar with the community. It sounds like a safe place. He goes about a half mile away to go pick up goose feathers around this pond.
1: Yes.
3: Now, a five-year-old, a five-year-old being a half away from me, my daughter is five, I don't think that would fly with me under any circumstance, but, you know, every place is different. You know, in Florida, if you were to say, all right, I'm going to let my five-year-old go hang out by a pond by themselves, the first thing that I think everybody would think is, well, you're just trying to send your kid out to be gator bait, right?
1: Right.
3: That's really not reasonable. Now, I have no idea what type of animals live up in Virginia. Maybe they have gators. Maybe they don't. I'm not sure, like, what type of animals are running around there. But at the end of the day, this was a one-off. And for her to be on this registry for child abuse for 7 years just seems so heavy-handed. Now, in Virginia, they do have this free-roam statute that allows you to allow your kids to do age-appropriate things on their own. But it does take this, like, reasonableness standard, right? You need to think about, like, okay, reasonably, what can a five-year-old go do on their own? Florida doesn't have any of these statutes to protect you, but it still comes down to the reasonableness that a prudent caregiver would do or not do in this type of situation. And, you know, it's probably leaning way more on the side of you getting in trouble for it. Really. I mean, really? letting a five-year-old by themselves go hang out at a pond a half mile away, it probably just doesn't seem like the smartest thing to do, especially given the wildlife that we have in Florida. So you could definitely get in trouble for it. Now, what the ramifications are, it just seems so heavy-handed, though, that this was a one-off instance. This doesn't sound like a mom who's constantly, like, going out to the bar and getting loaded, leaving her five-year-old at home and then coming back, or you know, letting their kid just run free range for hours at a time. Although that's what we did when we were kids.
0: Right.
3: But you could get in trouble for it. There's no doubt about it. But it comes down to the reasonableness standard of what a reasonable parent would do in that situation. And I think it depends on the kid. It depends on the neighborhood you live in. It depends on exactly how far you're letting them go, where they're going, and the type of wildlife that's around there.
1: Yeah, like a five-year-old, can you say, okay, you go to the pond, you get the goose feathers, and you come right back? You know, they could fall in the pond. That, you know, something like that could happen. But she said she's done it. They've done it so many times that she should be able to know what her child is capable of and whether or not the child should be allowed to do it. But you are right. I think it's a little hard. Like, we used to get dropped off at the pool and, you know, the public pool and stuff by our parents all the time. I know things are different.
0: Be home by lights come on 8 o'clock at night.
1: Yeah, they had no idea where we were, but we weren't five. But I'm saying, I mean, we did stuff when we were younger that nowadays, I guess, people would have a fit over.
3: Yeah, I mean, like, that's the rule that we have. Be home when the street lights turn on. I lived in a gated community, although, you know, we regularly went through that gate and went exploring all around town. times have changed. It's just something to be mindful of. Like, ask yourself the question, would other parents in this situation do it? And that's probably the first question that you need to ask yourself.
0: So, Chad Florin?
3: You know, with the five-year-old, too, if they swim or not, yeah.
0: Right,
1: yeah.
4: That's what I was thinking. Can the child swim? That could be a big question.
0: Right. Chad, we got about a minute left. So what's the Florin family doing this weekend?
4: Here we go.
0: You taking the kids to the game? Anything I could go stalking?
4: Man. Where's your dad?
3: you could definitely go stalk me this weekend. Yeah, just make sure you catcall me a little bit. Make me feel good about myself. Let's see, a Rays game on Sunday. We're going to Pride and Passion at the Tampa Museum tonight. And then we've got like two or three birthday parties we got to haul these kids around.
0: Oh, my gosh.
3: So it's going to be a busy, busy weekend.
0: Oh, my God, Chad. You have a one-year-old. My goodness. Do you soak that in? He's like, yeah.
1: I'm aware.
0: Thanks for the memo, BL. Oh my God! Will you make sure you tell your dad I said hello?
4: All right, there it is. There it is.
0: Oh, Will Florin.
3: I'll tell him that you're looking to split him like some firewood. How about that?
4: Wow. Well, if you are looking for a personal injury attorney, make sure you check out florinrobig.com or call 727-786-5000 and ask for Chad. Hey, Chad. Have a great rest of your weekend.
0: Love.
3: You guys too. Talk to you.
1: All righty. Bye-bye.
4: We're going to take a short break. Get away from his dad.
0: And Tommy Robig. I'll hit that.
4: All right. 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
1: Hey, I need to get some stuff in for the business side.
0: What's your business?
1: No,
0: speak.
1: This is for the bone. And thank you, Mike O, for giving us an extra hour today. We're on till 3, everybody.
0: Right? Buckle up.
1: So you still have time to catch John Senning, or Senning Show, at Wild Fork. He was there at noon, and he'll be there till 1. Just a few more minutes, but stop by and say hi to the sweet people at Wild Fork.
0: I love that place.
1: Oh, I love shopping there. It's 2801 4th Street North in St. Pete. And tell them the Chicks sent you. Also, later today, get your little self-wash your bean bag and take a shower. And then later on, the bone is putting on the Stella Artois shuffleboard soiree. And that will be at the, what's that address, Heather? Isaiah, do you have that one? That is at 559 Mirror Lake in St. Pete. Oh, I got married at Mirror Lake Lyceum years ago.
0: Which time?
2: I beat you
1: second.
2: To it.
1: Yeah. I think Mike Kelta got there married there, too. Yeah,
0: because his business needs to go out.
1: No, because he asked me where I got married, so he booked it. It's an old church, and it's right on Mirror Lake. So anyway, go out there from 7 to 10. Admission is free. And play some shuffleboard. A lot of the bone employees, everybody's invited, except Isaiah, because we got to cut the list.
3: I see how it is.
1: Wait.
3: Oh, I've got the microphone.
1: Try that again.
0: Wait, try that
1: in a small town again.
3: Oh, okay.
2: Wait, can we please say what she said to him before the show started?
0: Yes, please.
1: We were talking about weddings or something, weren't we?
2: Yes, and you asked if he was invited to somebody's wedding that works.
1: Oh, Carmen. Carmen from Calta. When she got married, they had a big wedding.
2: Yeah.
1: Of course.
2: And Beale goes, did you go? And he said no. And she said, why not? And he goes, well, because I wasn't invited. And she goes, well, they had to cut the list somewhere.
1: What?
2: Oh, my God. We were crying. No. We were laughing so hard.
1: But Isaiah, if you don't work directly with Carmen, why would you go eat her free food and try to throw her $50?
3: Because it's free food. I mean, come on. Who doesn't want to get free
1: food? Nowadays, you've got to give like a $300-$400 wedding gift just to cover, because they're paying $150 a head.
0: Just go to do nice like place. What we did. We went to Vegas. Little Chapel of the West, got married. It was a 15-minute ceremony. And then we rented out a bowling alley and had a absolute amazing time bowling.
1: I was a COVID wedding, so we had nobody. We just went. We could actually afford the Vannoy. So we had this little baby room, and our Justice JOP came out. I came out of the bathroom in an outfit, and that was it. I friggin' do.
2: You guys were with us at Oyster Catchers.
0: Oh, that's
2: when
0: right.
2: When me and Real Trees got married.
0: That's right.
1: Yes.
2: Remember? Out by the water
0: out
2: and then
0: the
2: had
0: beach.
2: A little lunch. And
1: I loved that. That was a pretty wedding. Very, very nice, Tina.
2: And speaking of gifts, can we please thank your husband?
1: Oh, yeah. He went shopping for you guys this morning at the, what's it called? Farmer Market?
0: Farmer's Market.
4: She kept going, what's that thing called? It's got tomatoes. Cabbage. You would know, Heather, where they sell cabbage.
3: And nubs.
0: In the store?
2: Farmer's Market, you idiot.
1: No, but Dunedin puts on a huge one. So my man goes and gets you guys some towels, right?
2: That was so nice.
1: Yeah. I made the firewood comedy before I left the house. He goes, don't say I used to split girls like firewood.
0: Oh, and it went right out on the air. First segment.
2: For the fifth time now.
1: Yes. 3-4 times. Well, he's married to a girl with 9 fingers. What are you going to do?
0: He's hanging out at the farmer's market without you? Is that what you weren't with
1: mean?
0: Him? He went and bought gifts without you there?
1: Oh.
2: He's looking for a 10-fingered babe?
0: Yeah, he's looking for somebody with a full 5 fingers. Mm.
2: Gross.
1: Oh, I got a cramp. You'd love this nub. You got no idea. And it doesn't go in uncensored places.
0: Okay. If it did, it would change our friendship.
1: Oh, I wish I'd like to take Lane Kiffin to that.
0: All right.
1: Or Holly Ho. What's her name, too? What's that Holly Rowe lady in trouble for? What'd she do?
0: Well, at the end of, oh, what game was it, Tina?
1: College football day.
0: What game was it at the end of?
1: Oh, no.
0: Oh, the Indians.
5: You said that to the Buckeye girl?
0: I did.
2: It was the Ohio State Texas game.
5: Oh, that game.
0: That game.
5: Last weekend. Where yes. Texas won.
2: Coach Steve Sarkisi, if, never mind.
5: Okay, so that coach blows off. Okay, they have the girl. You know,
2: they win. Okay, they came back 20-3. I was at JFK watching the game with all the Ohio State alum. We are high-fiving everybody, running around, screaming the entire game.
0: Until the fourth quarter.
2: Until the fourth quarter.
1: And just one little point.
2: Sarkisi, and so he goes to Holly Rowe. She tries to interview him. I think he might have said two words and took off.
5: Now, Holly Rowe is pretty respected, right? She's always on game day.
2: Yeah.
5: And you're supposed to kindly have a couple words. Win or
2: you
5: lose.
2: You are. It's their job to get something out of the coach. That's, you know.
0: But he was so excited because they had such a, sorry, Tina, they had such an unbelievable fourth quarter and absolutely won in spectacular fashion.
5: I forgot to read the main point. Why did he blow her off?
0: Because he was excited and he wanted to run off and go see his team.
5: Even Super Bowl people have to talk to a stupid reporter. Oh, just how do you feel right now? What? Well, I want to go celebrate with my boys.
0: But the difference is, and it happens all the time. This isn't the first time that this has ever happened. The way she handled it was it could have been done better. She could have just kind of walked away and said, all right, I'll catch him later. But that's not what happened. She rolled her eyes and then walked off the field. Yeah. And then she turned around and made a big deal about it instead of just saying, okay, he's excited. They just had an amazing fourth quarter and they won the game. Heather. So, you know, let me catch him later. Let him go celebrate with his team. That's not how she handled it. She could have handled it differently instead of making it a viral moment.
2: Right. Mm.
5: Is she suing now or anything?
2: No, but somebody made an AI video of her going up to ask him a question. She asks him a question and he hauls off and hits her. And I don't know if you guys saw the video or not, but it's AI, but it's brutal. I mean, it's not funny.
5: It didn't really happen.
0: No, it didn't happen. It was an AI video that was made. A meme. They made a million different memes out of it, but that was one of the ones that hit the hardest.
2: It was pretty brutal. Like, it shocked me a little bit. I was like, okay, that's not cool at all. So then when they're interviewing Arch Manning, he laughed about it and said, oh, yeah, I saw that, you know, and made light of it.
0: Well, that's because one of the reporters in the room, when he was being interviewed post-game, had brought it up and said, hey, did you see this? And he said, yeah. And you know, was like, oh, that one was actually kind of funny or whatever. That was the wrong comment to make.
2: Yes.
0: And then everybody took that way farther and said, he is saying that it was funny, that there is a video that's showing abuse of a woman.
2: Oh, jeez. If you saw the video, it's not nice.
5: Did she get itch slapped?
0: Yes.
2: Yes.
0: Oh. But the thing about it is, you're asking how old is Arch Manning? 20?
2: Yeah.
0: You're asking a 20-year-old if they saw a funny meme video. That's what they did.
2: During his press conference.
5: Arch is the little children boy of, is that Peyton's son? He's the quarterback for the Longhorns, right? So he's royalty of the Manning family.
2: The Mannings. Yes. I believe he's
0: a nephew.
5: Just don't say it unless
2: it's Peyton's nephew.
5: Please.
2: Oh, yes. Okay. I believe it's actually, is Connor the other? I believe it's Connor.
0: Yes.
2: Connor's son.
0: Yes.
2: So,
6: Arch Manning is the son of Cooper.
2: Oh, Cooper, not Connor. Okay.
0: Yes.
2: Coop.
6: This is from BarstoolBets.com.
5: Will you cut that out?
0: All right.
5: I just was asking for, because I know Isaiah's busy eating his 18-foot spaghetti. Dear God, we don't want you to Google which person owns Arch Little Children
0: Cooper?
5: Boy Manning.
0: Or
3: phone.
2: I got it wrong.
0: Cooper. Or she could have asked me, who has a computer in front of my face. But no. Let's just ask the AI in her phone. Let's go over to Parker. Hey, Parker.
7: Hey, good afternoon, ladies. Glad to hear you're on for an extra hour today. Mm. Hey, BL, I called and spoke with you 2-3 months ago, and I asked if you would sing happy birthday to me, because you did about 25 years ago when you were first on the air.
5: Yeah.
7: And my birthday was actually Wednesday, so it's a belated birthday.
0: Let's go. Come on, Fancy.
5: No, people turn the channel. I don't know how to sing. Could I just give you a handy instead? Happy birthday to you. Happy birthday, dear Parker. I'd like to make you Barker. Happy birthday to you. Love, BL. Yeah.
0: Wow.
5: Not that I was barking like that lady this week with the doggy. That ain't good. Birthday with an F.
7: Thank you.
5: Love you, Park.
0: Thank you, Parker.
5: 800-771-1025 if you got anything to say to us. Come on, we're on 3 hours. Help us out here.
2: Please don't ask her to sing again, whatever you do.
5: Exactly.
2: All about anything but that.
5: I know. We just had a knob turn about 30,000 times. Rip off the knob.
0: Brenda.
5: You know, I'm
0: going to have to come over there and talk to you.
5: Do we have any more college-y stuff, though? Oh, my God. Next hour. Come on. Let's do the lane fun. Stay in our own lane, Kiffin.
2: I was watching College Game Day this morning getting ready.
5: We only got 3 minutes, though. Do you want to wait or are you going
2: to
5: do it?
2: We'll have to
0: wait because it is Tina's time, but that's right. Not why.
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2: Travis Kelce's 59-yard catch-and-run play helped the Kansas City Chiefs defeat the Denver Broncos on Monday Night Football.
0: Hold on. It's shocking.
2: That's the play of the week. You be quiet.
0: It's shocking to me that the play of the week is Tay-Tay's husband.
5: Yeah, all the baseball going on
0: everything.
5: Right now. Everything. And you,
0: Yankees,
2: I don't give
0: clinch.
2: A crap, and I don't give
0: Yankees
2: a crap.
0: Yankees clinch.
5: Did they?
0: Nothing.
2: I don't give a crap.
0: It's Tay-Tay's husband.
5: Yes. Gayness.
0: It's unbelievable.
5: Yeah. Sports play. Yeah, the Golden Diamond Source really wants to talk about that. They got to sell diamonds on Travis Kelce's catch.
0: Can we talk about his holding? No?
5: Hey, don't forget.
2: A good block.
5: Do think about all the...
0: That was holding.
2: I know. And
0: so
2: he knew
0: hard.
2: And he knew it.
5: I'm doing business over here. Do think about the Golden Diamond Source in your holidays. They've got prices to fit all budgets. So don't forget. Honestly.
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0: Welcome back to the Sports Chicks. I'm Heather.
1: And I'm BL.
2: Sports Arena Tina here.
0: And we are on today until 3 o'clock. So buckle up, everybody. You know what the third extra hour always ends up being. So be prepared.
3: Why do we got to get all sexual about it?
4: Oh, yeah.
0: That's right.
1: Who are you, uninvited Isaiah? Got to cut the list somewhere.
4: That was my noodles talking.
1: Oh, really?
4: The spicy one.
1: I wouldn't brag about that. Noodle ick. That's you. Mr. Sell My Plasma for $100.
4: Miss No Nubs.
1: I'll put that. Put my nub at your noodle anytime.
0: What? Poor Isaiah.
1: What is
0: happening?
3: He's joking. You're making him joke.
1: I was raised on Ron Bennington. Do not go against me right now.
0: Oh, my gosh.
2: Poor Isaiah was eating spicy noodles this morning, and he had to keep blowing his nose because they were spicy. And she's running to the other side of the room.
0: Yelling. Screaming.
1: He's blowing his nose by my mic.
0: No, he was on the other side of the board, nowhere near your microphone.
1: That stuff flies 12 feet, Heather.
0: Okay. No, it doesn't. Don't you remember COVID? It's only 6.
1: Yeah. Well, I can get you pregnant from over here.
0: I'd like to see you try. Apparently, there's things we do not
1: Why
0: know.
1: Why did the show go off the rails?
0: You.
1: Is it 1985?
4: Yep.
3: Maybe that was it.
0: Wow. So before we went to our break, we were talking college football.
2: Well, okay. First of all, yes, I'm missing the Buckeyes right now. And now, tonight, even though I love my dear husband, and he took me to the Twilight Convention, I have to miss the LSU Ole Miss game because we are going to a reunion gala or something tonight down in Ybor, I think.
1: I would stab him in the eyes with a flathead.
2: Who does it during college football?
1: To stop screaming in the listeners' ears.
0: So it's a high school reunion?
2: Something of that
1: nature. He got his mullet on?
0: Oh, my God. That would be amazing.
1: That's hot. I love a mullet. If you're growing one, let me know. I'll come pull it.
2: He just got his haircut, actually, not too long ago.
1: But wait, how do you leave your sofa?
2: Well, I'm going to have to drink a lot of Miller Lite tonight, I tell you that much.
0: Oh, and then go to the reunion?
2: You don't think I'm not going to have my phone playing? I will, trust me.
0: You're that person.
1: Well, how many Miller Lights do you drink during an Ohio State game?
2: Oh, my God.
1: Because Gators,
2: last week?
1: Many. Gators got a big game today, too. Go Gators. Good luck, guys.
2: Yeah, they're playing Auburn, I think, right?
1: Yep.
2: But, yeah, anyway, so I don't need
1: Tommy Talker over here has...
3: He's got to answer the phone.
1: I know, but I grew up.
0: She yells at him when he does anything. The phone rings and she's like, Tommy Talker.
1: Listen here. I grew up on the Ron and Ron.
0: Congratulations.
1: Answering the phones.
0: Congratulations. Yeah. We've heard that.
3: Really? Okay, that's our listeners, okay? A lot of them.
0: And you're yelling at him for answering the telephone. We're in a very small room.
1: Can't you just go, Ron and Ron show, hold please.
0: No, because it would be the Sports Chick show. That's what it would be.
1: Okay, go ahead.
4: I mean, I can call it the BL show.
1: No, there's three of us, okay? There's no me and team.
0: There is, actually. Yeah. We're going to go over to Dawn, though. Hi, Dawn.
5: Hi.
1: Hey, Don and Don. What's up?
5: Oh, gosh. It's Don and Don?
1: Yeah. What are you doing?
5: I'm crying in my coffee because of the Denver Broncos.
0: Oh,
5: I've been a Broncos fan since 1977. I don't think I've ever seen a worse show in my life.
0: than what they're putting out on the field right now? Yeah.
1: Oh, buddy.
0: We feel for you.
5: No, you imagine the amount of money they've spent, the talent that we supposedly have, and the result.
2: Sir, I'm a Browns fan. I understand all of it.
5: Oh, I know. I know all about the Browns.
2: We gave a crappy quarterback $230 million, sir. So, yes, I know.
1: Don't you think Sean Payton is the guy, though, to fix that team? I mean, I love him and his passion, but you're not feeling it, Don?
5: I don't know. I don't know what to think.
1: Well, it's only week freaking two. Calm down, Tonto. You know what I'm saying? Just chill up. We got, 17 weeks plus extra? Okay. It'll be all right.
5: You think so?
1: God, you want me to come over and give you a handy too?
0: Brenda! Just say no, Don. Just say no.
1: Four-finger grab on the backside.
5: Oh, God.
0: Brenda Lee.
1: I'm getting a little too. Yeah.
0: Oh, sorry. Look, Don just perked up right there. He's like, come on
1: hey,
0: over.
1: So who do the Broncos have? What's Broncos' story then? What's their? What are they doing? Who's their next?
5: I don't know.
1: What?
5: I live in Florida now, and I used to live in Denver, and my goodness.
1: So you just wish Elway was there. Oh, sorry, Tina.
2: Yeah.
1: Oh, boy. Ooh. No, Elway's a tough one on Tina. Yeah.
5: No,
2: well,
5: I don't
2: how
5: like
2: else
5: it.
2: Do you guys want to stab me today? Just, I don't
0: Thank
2: know.
0: Thank you, Don. No,
1: Don, go back to bed and hang out with yourself.
5: No. How about Mecklenburg? Good old Mecklenburg. That's when, you know, Orange Crush, you know?
1: Oh, okay.
5: The Orange Crush.
1: All right, sweetie.
0: Thank you,
1: we
0: Don.
1: We
0: got
1: to speed her up a little bit. We got to super speed it up on you, baby.
0: Because Tina's looking at us.
1: 800-771-1025. What happened with Elway? So Ernest Biner fumbled, right? On the 1 yard line? Is that whole deal? I was not going to.
2: It was the two. But
1: oh.
2: Yeah.
1: Oh. When we met Elway, we told him about Tina, about her being a Browns fan, and he was shooting pool. It was Super Bowl, so it was a name-droppy night. It was Elway Gretzky. They were starting some kind of a company or something. We were at this party.
2: MVP.com.
1: Maxim party.
2: Called. Yeah.
1: And so Elway looks at Tina across the room and goes, I just took him down, just like you, Tina. Remember that? Yeah. Elway screams it across
0: just
1: the table.
0: Just like the Browns.
1: Ooh. It was good.
2: Jerk. And I acted like I spit in his drink.
1: You? That's nasty. Bad karma.
2: I don't care. Phil was beating my team twice. This weekend, tonight actually, Ernest Biner, Eric Metcalf, who was one of my favorite Browns players, one of my friends that was at the Ohio State game last week, he told me he's friends with them. And they are literally signing autographs tonight.
0: Really?
2: While I'm at a reunion.
1: But I don't think, I thought you didn't like Ernest.
0: She'll flip to the other side if she gets a chance to see that person, of course.
2: I feel sorry for him. After years of hating him, I feel sorry for him. And it wasn't all his fault. Not all of it.
0: Oh, look who's coming around from the dark side.
1: I know. I do love Bernie Kosar. I still follow him. Do you guys follow him on
2: Insta? I follow him on X.
1: Oh, my God.
2: I think it was yesterday.
1: Isn't it cute?
2: Mark, since he got his
1: What kind of sick is he?
2: Liver?
1: What does he have? He was really bad for a while, but follow him, Bernie Kosar.
2: Yeah, he's sweet.
1: And you see this guy, how much love. I mean, you talk about a nice person.
2: He is. He's very nice.
1: I mean,
2: I made him. We saw him in the Hooters suite that time. I had all three of his jerseys, Browns, Dolphins, and Cowboys. I had his rookie card. I had all of this stuff, and he signed everything for me.
0: Wow.
2: He was very sweet.
1: And he's so good to little children, and he's sick himself.
2: Right.
1: But didn't he make bad investments with money? He had some tough times.
2: He did.
1: And recovered, but I mean, he's got this thing where he yells out, you matter to all sorts of kids that are self-esteem. And anyway, follow him because you will be so inspired. And I didn't even grow up watching him, but he's such a class act. So good luck
0: to
1: Barney.
0: The bad investment thing has also hit Tay-Tay's husband.
2: Kelsey Grammer.
0: Grammer.
2: Kelsey
0: really?
2: Grammer.
5: What?
2: Frazier?
0: Yeah, I know, right? I just went Frazier.
2: Wow.
0: $27 million he made an investment with a guy that a bunch of athletes apparently made investments with and turned out to be a scam artist.
2: Right.
0: That's so crazy.
1: $35 million. Not that it matters.
2: No,
1: I
2: saw it today. It was $27 million that Kelsey got taken for.
0: Yeah.
1: Oh.
0: Just him.
2: And you know, him and Jason have that podcast, and they were making fun of all the women that got duped by the guy who was acting like he was a 49ers player. Did you see all of that?
1: Oh, that was a long time. That was a couple months back.
2: They were laughing at his video because he had just a helmet on and he was on the beach and he was like barely running and doing all this weird stuff. And they were laughing because so many women got duped by this guy.
1: And he would
2: and then
1: be
2: he just lost wasn't $27 million.
1: Yeah, what Tina just said. And he would rent a car, carry his helmet around.
2: Oh,
1: like just something that you would buy at Dick's or Ick's Sporting Goods. Mike, that's a company. Dick.
0: Yes. Sporting Goods. Yes. But he did.
2: Why'd you spell that?
0: But
2: No.
0: But he did. He acted like he was some kind of professional athlete. And they're laughing at him because they were like, first of all, if you had actually looked at the human being,
2: yeah,
0: he did not look like he could have possibly run across a football field at all.
2: And who's on the beach with a helmet on?
0: Thank you.
2: Catching passes.
0: Thank you.
3: Flipper.
2: Freaking. Like.
3: Yeah.
2: The Dolphins.
3: I know.
2: Their logo.
3: Yeah.
2: Get it?
3: I know. 16-1.
0: Ooh.
3: Right? Or 15-1.
2: Okay.
3: Duper and Clayton.
2: Oh, my God. They were awesome.
3: Who's your favorite receivers of all time? And don't act like, and it can't be your team.
2: Oh, well, crap.
3: You know who Duper I'm jelly
2: and Clayton
3: of?
2: Were
3: who are you
2: big.
3: Jelly of? If you could have any set of receivers in your whole life, think about that.
0: Who's your favorite current receiver?
3: I can't stop.
2: He's a tight end.
3: I can't stop watching old footage of Randy Moss and Chris Carter. Those two.
2: Right.
3: And I know the players today, it's a whole different ballgame with the CTE and all that, and the brains, all that. Okay, but remember how long their fingers were. And they would haul that ball in. They would go, Randy Moss would jump 4 feet in the freaking air.
2: Yeah,
3: and
2: crazy.
3: His long fingers would get that pigskin on there. And you got yourself a TD. We can't do that. We ain't got long fingers like
2: Chris
3: that.
2: Chris Carter also played for the Vikings.
3: I just said that.
2: Oh, you did?
3: No, I said Carter and Moss.
2: Oh,
3: that
2: and
3: was
2: Moss.
3: My favorite receivers.
2: Okay.
3: The communication and the whole thing. They had it going on. I was so jelly of the Vikings. One of my husbands was a Vikings fan. Oh,
2: to answer your question, Emeka Buka right now is my favorite receiver for
0: okay.
2: Buccaneers.
3: Of all time?
2: Well, you said current.
0: Yeah, okay. I said current.
2: Yeah, she's asked
3: oh,
2: current.
3: I said vintage.
2: And Chris Olave for the Saints, he played for the Buckeyes. He's wearing one of those protective.
3: Oh.
2: Dude, he's had like 12 concussions.
3: Wow.
2: I mean, it's sad. And he's now wearing that thing on his, you know, the extra padding.
0: The one that
2: padding.
0: Looks like a bobblehead?
2: Yeah. And they asked him about it during his press conference. And he was, oh my gosh, he's one of my favorite receivers that ever came out of Ohio State. But
3: I got to tell you, the Rams had, you know, was it Ricky Prohl back in the 99 where we missed out? That we were at the division game in St. Louis. That was the Kurt Warner year.
2: Yeah.
3: He had some killer. Was it Marshall Faulk? Was on that team?
2: Yes.
3: F-A-U-L-K.
2: The greatest show on turf.
3: Yes.
2: But Olave's like, listen, they're like, you know, it's a new look. Why? He goes, I have kids now.
0: Right.
2: I'd like to be able to talk to my kids after I'm done with football.
3: But
2: and I don't blame him one bit. He's had a lot of head injuries.
3: But we don't expect the Deacon Joneses. If the Bucks are listening, we don't expect that out of you guys nowadays. It's a different thing, isn't it?
2: What?
3: It's not Deacon Jones days, the head slap. And they could beat each other around. And we're watching all these poor players get so old and arthritic. They can't move. And
0: that
3: they,
0: happens
3: they
0: in put, every sport, though.
3: I know, yeah. But they put that performance on for us. All they gave. And it's heartbreaking. And I don't want the current players doing that. I don't want them going up 4 feet to catch a ball. I'd like a championship, Tom Brady style.
2: Well, you blame that on the quarterback then.
3: Don't blame Tom Brady for anything.
2: Oh. I'm talking about the receivers going up four feet to catch a ball.
3: I just want to make out with him.
2: Why don't you go make out with
3: Lincoln? I'm going to get that. I'm going to tap
2: Ugh.
3: That.
2: Did
3: oh,
2: you ever
3: I,
2: see the video of him? This is what a...
3: Here we go.
0: Throw look what you did.
3: Let's
2: he came home from a grocery store.
3: Who's he?
2: Lane Kiffin.
3: Oh.
2: With one of the baskets that you literally put the stuff in.
3: Okay.
2: Because they charged for grocery bags. So he brought their plastic thing.
3: Look How do at, you know that?
2: Look it up on TikTok, bro. He
3: okay.
2: It even admitted it himself.
3: I'm
2: when
3: on the
2: they
3: talk.
2: Charge for bags.
3: I'm on the talk tonight.
2: Really? $54 million to $91 million man?
0: Wow. But you're not angry about it, so that's good. 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

0: Welcome back to the Sports Chicks. Whew. Boy, there are moments during the break. I will take that nub and I will put it someplace. You will never find it again.
1: Why don't you put it in my Stella Artois? Today at the Bone, tonight, make plans to go check them out. The Shuffleboard Soiree. It is in St. Pete, right?
0: You have the information in front of you. My God.
1: 559 Mirror Lake Boulevard, St. Pete. Tell them the Sports Chick sent you.
2: Have you ever tried to stick that nub inside of a Stella bottle, see if it gets stuck?
1: Yeah, and you know what's going to happen? I'm not going to mention it on the air to save the license, as Jason Meter asks. And you'll see all sorts of bone. You'll see all... Tina wants me to mess up bad. You'll see the Bone staff and all sorts of the cool listeners out there.
0: So have you ever seen a shuffleboard tournament?
1: Oh, it's fun.
0: When I was up in New York, when my husband was with the Yankees, there was like a huge shuffleboard tournament area, like right past where we lived.
1: Oh, fun.
0: And they would get in there. And let me tell you something. They almost go to blows. Those guys don't mess around. It's unbelievable how serious they are about
1: it. So is it kind of like where the Olympics were? And we got to get back to Lane. But
2: that's curling.
1: Curling. They say it's comparable,
0: yes.
1: Right?
0: Yeah. A much smaller version of it, but
1: of course. I'm just trying to paint the picture
0: but
1: for the listeners.
0: You would get those, like,
2: what shuffleboard is, Brenda.
0: You would get New Yorkers, those New York men that are like, they start talking smack and they're going back and forth. And I was like, I'm going to sit here and watch this. It was amazing.
1: Well, it used to be a 55 plus community thing. At top of the world.
2: And you know what?
1: And now it's becoming hot. Like, look at Stella Artois. They don't just come out and do it for nothing. I mean, that is so cool for them to put their name on it.
2: When we used to take the kids when they were younger, like, to the beach and stay at a hotel, they always had little shuffleboard
0: easy places. For you to say.
2: Shuffleboard courts.
1: Jesus.
2: At the hotels. And it was always fun to play.
1: He ain't there. Jesus is coming. Look busy, though. All the stuff in the news, insanity. I'm telling you, he's knocking on the door.
0: You're the only one in my life that will send a text message like that.
1: To Jesus?
0: You send me something that says, did you see the news today? Jesus is coming. Look busy. And it's like a random text. And I'm like,
1: it's insanity out there. What are you people doing? We all follow Grady Judd. He's our favorite.
0: I love him.
1: Sheriff. Of course. Is it Pasco?
0: Yes.
1: Oh, my God.
0: I love him.
1: I love the way he does. If you're from out of state, our sheriff is so... You would want him as an elected official, okay?
2: Blunt is a good word for him.
1: He loves blowing up big color pictures, 8x10s, of the pedophiles, the ladies having sexual relations with their kids at school, teachers, the stupid lady that just... I don't know, was doing something with the family dog, petting it, whatever. All these crazy people. Oh, no, don't. Please don't. It's been all week on the air. If you know, you know. Anyway, they were getting a divorce and her husband had cameras installed just for no other reason. And she was just having her moment. So we'll leave it at that.
0: Yes.
1: But I'm saying Grady Judd blows the... And then you got the lady... having relations with her son, and they only he says hooked up for 100 times. Okay, that's Florida. How are we? I don't even know how. What are you doing as a listener to make Grady Judd blow your picture up to an 8x10?
0: First of all, I'm hoping that these people that are in the news like that are not the people listening. Thank you very much. Because if you are, knock it off.
2: They're too busy with the dog.
1: No. Bad girl. That's
0: you
1: a
0: brought it
1: show.
0: Up.
1: I know, but could we just...
0: But Grady Judd, I do get it because Grady Judd's amazing. He'll be like, let me just tell you something. We're going to find you. And when we find you, he's just like that guy.
1: Yeah.
0: I love him.
1: Yeah. 1-800-771-1025. Don't call about the dog. We've heard it all week.

0: So I was looking at this list of the most hated coaches.
1: Oh.
0: And they have one thing in common.
1: What?
0: They all win. So everybody hates them because they win.
2: Are you talking about vintage coaches?
0: Nick Saban, Urban Meyer, Kirby Smart. All these guys are on the list, and they're the guys that are playing for national championship every year.
1: Yeah. People do. I mean, people hate Ohio State just because they usually win a lot. People hated Alabama because they were always on top. People get sick of them. So, yeah. And it goes back to their coaches.
0: Everybody at Alabama loved Nick Saban, but everybody else hated Nick Saban.
1: Oh, absolutely.
3: Yes.
1: Absolutely.
3: Hey, Steve.
1: Get tired of him.
3: Oh, sorry, Tim.
1: No.
3: Real quick, Steve, do you, on the Lane Kiffin thing, and you've got it because we know you love sports, but what do you think about Lane and this situation? Because it's 80% of everybody just, we can't wait to talk about all the fun going on. But what, in your opinion, is so... Why do they pay him $92 million? Is it $92 million, Tina? That Lane Kiffin
1: 91,
3: got.
1: 91.
3: And I love the Kiffin family. We all do. But Steve, what's your thought on that?
0: So there's a whole bunch of coaches, including Lane Kiffin, that I wouldn't set my moral compass to.
1: Yeah, right. That's exactly right.
0: But he is a phenomenal recruiter, and that's why he wins.
3: Yes,
1: he steals people from other teams.
0: If you think about the winning coaches, they're always the top five recruiting classes.
1: Yeah, I mean,
0: every year at
1: Ole Miss,
0: Ohio State.
1: Yeah, at Ole Miss, he started winning. He got him to the playoffs. Everybody was freaked out, and then LSU offers him a job and more money. And
3: stand by, Steve. Stand by for about 30 seconds. Okay, we're good. Go ahead. Go ahead, sir. I'm sorry. Jim Harbaugh, go ahead. Yeah. Your opinion?
0: No, Jim Harbaugh, everybody hated Jim Harbaugh because he went to Michigan and won. Mm. Now the only people that like him are in San Diego.
3: Oh, that's a good
0: point. You know, it's always the team that they're coaching for loves them, and the other guys hate them whenever they're winners.
1: Man, I tell you, they had Lane Kiffin on College Game Day this morning, put him on the big screen at the Ole Miss Stadium where everybody is already tailgating, interviewing him. And, I mean, they not only were they booing the entire time he was talking, they were saying some very nasty words and chanting different things that I cannot repeat. I don't know how they allow that on national TV, but they got him to be quiet real quick. But he's like, man, you're really gaslighting this whole situation by having me on. So he knew what it was going to be like and how it's going to be going in there tonight. It's going to be something. It's number 7 and number 8 against each other.
0: You've got to know that if a guy that's a Division I coach, the difference in the knowledge. Their knowledge of the game is negligible. These guys have been doing this their whole life. They all know football. They're not winning or losing because they don't know the game. They're winning or losing because of who they were able to get to play. And now with the transfer portal, it's even worse.
3: Right. Yes. Good stuff, Steve.
1: Thank you, Steve.
0: Thanks, ladies.
4: Speaking of Kiffin, did you guys see what happened with his daughter?
3: Kiffin's my people, okay? Heidi's my friend, his sister, all right? So easy on Lane.
4: No, it's
1: no,
4: not.
1: We
4: no.
1: Won't
4: you
1: at don't,
4: all. Actually, this is an awful thing. So now, I mean, you can have your opinions of different things, but they're going after his daughter now. So they decided to, on campus,
3: how old is she? Area?
4: She's a college student, okay, yeah. And they decided to take a bed sheet.
1: Yes, there's plenty of them on campus.
3: I didn't see this one.
4: Yeah. And so their claim is that she had hooked up with a player, football player.
3: Of what team do we know?
4: Of
1: their team.
4: Their team, yeah.
1: Oh.
4: So what they're saying is, well, she hooked up with this.

0: so they started hanging bed sheets out on campus.
1: Mean.
0: And started putting things on these bed sheets, and they're everywhere. Now, this poor girl has to deal with this on her campus, and this is not okay. And she even said, I don't even know the player in question. Right. I didn't hook up with him. It's not true. They're just going after me because of my dad.
1: Yeah.
0: So it sucks that she has to deal with that. I mean, no matter how you feel, either way, leave someone's kid and their family alone.
2: Yeah. Yeah. Well, them saying Lane was, you know, hanging around underclassmen and stuff, of course.
0: Right.
2: One bed sheet, LSU. Lane seduces underclassmen.
0: Oh.
2: I mean, they are not being nice at all with these bed sheets. There are some that are blocked out that they won't even show. Oh, my gosh. And then they went from Brian Kelly killed a kid to Lane touched many or something.
0: Aww.
2: Like that. I mean,
0: they're
2: being ruthless.
1: And the cops, it's all ramped up. Snipers in the towers. Everyone and people protecting Lane's little children, boys on the field too. All the kids, the cops are like taking care, making sure the team's safe too. The security is insane. 800-771-1025. Great college game.
0: Well, the snipers that you're talking about that are on top of all of the games now, they're in everywhere. They're in baseball
1: right.
0: stadiums. They're in football stadiums. They're in college football stadiums because you just don't know anymore. So right. I'd rather have them there.
1: Yeah.
0: Let's go over to Rick. Hey, Rick.
3: Hello, ladies. How you guys doing?
1: Good.
0: Hi, you sound cute.
1: Oh, gosh.
0: Right out of the gate. Hi, Rick.
3: Hey, my wife and I love listening to you guys. Unfortunately, she's working right now, and I'm just now jumping in the car to listen to you. And I was listening to Joe, the first previous caller talk about hated coaches, hated teams. And I didn't know if maybe you guys had touched base today on Miami, knowing that pretty much all Florida news hates to talk about them.
1: Oh, okay. That's good stuff. Love that.
2: You're talking about the Hurricanes or the Dolphins?
3: Yeah, the Hurricanes. The Hurricanes that almost broke NCAA records last night.
0: Right. And nobody wants to talk about it. And no one's going near the subject at all because they're like, whatever, it's just Miami. I mean, I get it if you're talking about my Dolphins, because seriously, I try to avoid that topic at all cost. But if you've got the Hurricanes doing what they're doing, it should be good. Tina, the Miami Hurricanes, go on board.
3: Yeah, I mean,
2: hey, yeah, it was pass interference, Heather.
1: Go ahead, Rick. We're sorry. Go ahead.
3: I was going to say what really ticked me off about 2 weeks ago was Bay News 9 did a 30-minute-long special about Florida college teams. And the only thing they said was, can Miami go back to another try to get a championship this year? And then they did they did 5 minutes on FSU, 5 minutes on Gators, 5 minutes on USF, a couple minutes on UCF. Never once went back and talked about Miami.
0: Well, really?
2: And you guys beat Ohio State, so I'm shocked.
0: Right.
2: Last year. I'm
0: wow.
2: shocked that they didn't.
1: Good stuff,
2: because everybody
1: Rick.
2: Loves to hate on us.
0: Thank you, Rick.
3: Appreciate it.
0: Well, you know what? That's okay, because Rick just put it out there for the Tampa Bay area on 102.5 The Bone. Thank you, Rick.
1: There. So do better, all you people in the media.
0: Hey, guys. 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
1: That was fun. Oh, go ahead, Tina.
2: I was just going to say, to wrap up the Lane Kiffin stuff, you know that they are, what do you call it when you hand a person the court paper? Serving.
0: Yeah. Served.
2: Oh. They served one of the LSU players in the parking lot because he had just signed a deal with Ole Miss and then left like 8 days later or something. So two of them are in trouble. And that's just adding to this mess tonight of this game.
3: Oh.
2: So it's crazy. And did you see Oregon beat Portland State 84 to nothing?
0: Oh, my God.
1: They're giving out snow cones?
0: Did they show up?
2: Portland State. Like, I've never even heard
0: right.
2: of them.
1: But that caller
0: but
1: was excellent
0: crazy.
1: Saying that how does Miami not get mentioned from, you know, all the good stuff they
2: especially
1: got
2: especially in Florida.
0: Right.
2: It doesn't make any sense.
1: Yeah.
2: But.
0: Like, I get it. You're like, oh, well, in this area we have. But right. it's still the state of Florida.
2: Yeah.
0: And they still won. But so even, you still should bring it up and talk about
2: it. You hear FSU, and they're just as far away as Miami
0: Thank
2: is.
0: Thank you.
2: Gators and USF, those UCF, those are the main ones you hear.
1: I love hearing about all the kids doing well and staying off hugs, not drugs, okay? That's what I love. Like North Dakota, if somebody does something great there, I love hearing about it with football. I want to hear all about the tiny town. they're pulling from there, honey. They're drafting them left and right from North Dakota, okay? Jesus.
2: Oh, my God.
1: Guys don't know what the hell you're doing.
2: North Dakota, how about North Carolina? How about Belichick's kid?
0: Oof.
2: You're
1: out. Okay, now set this table because I keep missing all the tea. They're spilling the tea. Okay? So we got little children boy son of Bill Belichick's. Okay?
2: Giving out drugs, right?
0: Yes. Two not, players.
1: Not hugs.
0: Not no,
2: there
0: he
2: you
0: wasn't.
2: Go.
0: He might have hugged him. Hey, buddy, here, slip this in your pocket. It's in your back pocket. He might have done that.
2: Or down the back of their pants.
1: Hey, what's the...
0: Hello?
1: Now, TikToks. I'm on the talk a lot. Tina and I do that.
2: Yeah.
1: Okay? We're here. I saw a video. They're saying there's a triangle, a love triangle with Belichick's and his son with Jordan, allegedly.
0: What?
2: Come on.
1: Oh, yeah.
2: Come on.
1: They're saying she's hitting it because if you think about it, when Bill keels over at 80, she's got to move on to another check. Okay?
0: That is in your opinion. That comes from BL.
1: That's the TikTok saying that.
2: Don't you blame TikTok for that?
0: By all means, go with that.
1: They said there's a love triangle between Jordan, the girl, his chick.
0: There is not a love triangle.
1: Has Bill's alls in her purse.
2: Brenda Lee.
0: But it would be nice if Bill Belichick's girl wouldn't stand on the sidelines for the entire game like she thinks she's a part of the organization.
1: I cannot stand her. I want to reach through the phone and strangle her fat face.
2: You mean the TV?
1: No, through my phone on the top.
0: Oh, okay.
2: Oh.
1: Yeah, but I tell you what, the reason I think that the little children boy Belichick got thrown out, I think the power of the, you know what?
2: No, what, Brenda?
1: The old Bill would never get rid of his son. He's doing it because of the power of the below the genes.
0: How about if he's
1: saying?
0: Get? How about
1: it
0: if his son is out
2: All
0: because
2: right.
0: his
2: hey.
0: His
2: no.
0: son is out because of a decision that he made
1: yeah.
0: to give drugs, allegedly, to the players.
1: We're talking about the deflate gate guy and the unheated benches. Give me a break. Bill would never. He adores that kid. I'm telling you, it's Jordan, in my opinion, that's making him get rid of the kid.
2: You know, deflate gate and all the crap with the goalposts and all that, you know, when they asked Gronk about that. On Fox Sunday before the
1: FOX
2: before the football game Buccaneers came on, and Gronk was like, there is not one little detail that we didn't do that we so he basically admitted they all knew what they were doing with the deflate gate and all the other crap. Belichick whatever. And he has ruined his legacy with this woman standing on the sidelines. I think it's ridiculous. Yes, Heather, put your hand down.
0: So here's the thing, and I'm going to say this in every organization, in every sport. If you have a chance to get the upper hand in any fashion that you can get away with that might be teetering on the line that gives you an advantage,
2: right,
0: you're going to do it.
2: Okay.
0: So for somebody to sit there and get upset about Deflategate, Deflategate this and all these other things, the people that are out there complaining about it are teams that are also doing stuff that might be allegedly on the line.
1: Eating ain't cheating.
0: Thank you, Brenda.
2: The goalposts are not illegal. The angle of the camera, not illegal. Deflating the balls.
1: So what? Big eel.
2: Oh, you and Tom Brady go make out in the freaking corner, all right?
0: Oh, if you never do that again.
1: God, please, let me just...
2: You just yelled at Isaiah him. For that, too.
1: Let me just hump him.
0: All right,
2: Isaiah?
0: Brenda.
2: No.
3: Oh, jeez. I was like, what am I getting myself into?
1: Are you Jewish?
0: Thankfully, Tom Brady is no longer in the Tampa Bay area listening. He's in Miami, thankfully.
3: Banana.
1: How do you know he
2: might be?
1: How do you know he ain't visiting the Glaciers? Okay? He might be over at the $1. Are we invited to anything there this year?
0: No! Goodness.
1: We weren't invited to the 50th, and we were on 9 years at the Buccaneer Network. Why weren't we on the list for Raise the Flag? Jesus, Joel, do better.
2: Oh, Jesus isn't there.
1: No, Jesus is coming. Look busy. Or Messiah. Or Buddha.
0: Or anything.
2: She just yelled at Joel Glacier.
0: I know. And you know what? Why?
1: What?
0: Why don't you yell at Brian Glazer, too?
1: Yeah.
0: Why don't you go through the whole family and just let them all know?
1: Jason Light, you better know you got one job. That's right, inviting sports chicks to the next event.
0: Off the
2: list.
0: Well,
2: yeah, we're getting...
1: We need dead air Sanchez.
0: I believe I'll go ahead and backtrack those passes. Thank you very much.
1: Oh, I forgot.
2: Yeah. Wow. Crap. Yeah, we're
1: Remember that time that Jeff Kamis, the guy that
0: doing all the names?
1: I don't
0: Go
1: know.
0: Ahead.
1: The right hand of Gruden, right? God. I remember being in the presser in the room and somebody asked a stupid question. And Gruden looks at him one time. And this is when, you know, of course, all the press is there. Gruden just gives Jeff one look. Kamis goes and rips the whole laminated pass off the stupid reporter's neck. And I mean, he had a welt. I mean, he did. He tore the pass off. And Gruden can handle anything. I mean, we can see that he has just become such a superstar on Barstool. I can't stop watching.
2: Yeah.
1: I just love that.
2: Opening all his packages he gets.
1: Yes. And then now he's got that whole Barstool thing coming to Rhonda Shear's place where, actually, we were going to do our podcast there. I don't know. It's all still up in the air. But Shear Media, I think it's called. I just cannot be more proud of him, of what Gruden's achieved after that whole thing he went through. Can you imagine everything you love and then you're just thrown out?
2: Yeah.
1: Unbelievable.
0: Yeah. I've asked a couple questions inside that press room knowing that I knew the answer already. And then Gruden's standing up there and I ask a question and he looks at me. He's like, no, Heather. And I'm like, but what if, and he's like, and I've gotten those eyes before where I'm like,
1: yeah, but it was intelligent. I mean, it was some idiot. It was something about,
0: but if he doesn't want to answer a question, you get that grim look and you know you're in trouble.
1: It was during the BS days where they were saying Gruden was losing the locker room and all this stuff. And somebody asked about a personal player with coach and he just gave that Chucky and Kamis came over and that pass flew. I mean, I was just like, whoa, it's going to get real right now. I mean,
0: Gruden did an amazing picture and he has it on all his social medias leading up to the start of football season and all this stuff. And he had done the Chucky face and he did it really,
1: yeah,
0: like really hardcore. And he put it out, just the picture. And it was like football's back, and everyone lost their minds because they were like, oh.
2: Where's he live now?
1: He still has his house in Tampa.
2: Does he?
0: Mm-hmm. He's here all the time.
1: What are you, a cop? What are we doing?
2: I was just asking.
1: Oh, we're on another hour, you guys. Yes. If you want to call, college football, anything you want to talk about.
0: Hey, speaking of football.
1: Sex.
0: All right. Oh, speaking of footballs and sex, take me right to where I was going to go.
2: Oh, yeah.
0: Have you guys, by chance, seen, we know we saw all of the Sydney Sweeney ads for the betting site, right?
2: Who didn't?
1: It's a betting site?
0: Yes.
1: Oh, B-E-T-T. When she was... Go ahead, spell it out for the listeners, Tina.
2: I-N-G.
1: Oh, John Sennings. Listen, hi, John. How you doing?
0: So all of these female athletes have come out bashing Sydney Sweeney very loudly about her posing naked with all these different footballs and soccer and woo! Oh, my goodness.
1: We got balls everywhere.
0: All right, Brenda. Well,
1: don't forget Bone Family and go, all right, Brenda. That's all they talk about.
0: So Sydney Sweeney I absolutely love her for this. She decided that she was going to start posting photos of the female athletes in the same fashion that she was in.
1: Like Sophie? Because
0: No, not Sophie Cunningham. Although she did have something to say about it. Sophie Cunningham came out and said, listen, you know, I don't know why they're so upset. The female athletes are saying, well, this is giving female athletes a bad name. She's like, no, she's not. She's not an athlete. Sydney Sweeney is an actress that got paid an obscene amount of money to do an advertisement for a betting site. It has nothing to do with her being a female athlete. She's not.
1: Yeah.
0: But so all these female athletes that came out and were like, oh, this is a bad name for women in sports. They all had forgotten, apparently, all of their Instagram photos that they've taken.
1: Ooh.
0: They also must have forgotten that a lot of them had posed nude on ESPN, The Body Issue, with, oh, I'm sorry, Megan Rapinoe, as you're standing there, naked as naked could be, holding a soccer ball for the ESPN Body Issue.
2: Can't stand
0: it. And all these people that were, and you know, Sophie Cunningham. Did?
1: What's her story?
0: Sophie Cunningham said, well, you know what?
1: Not Sophie. Oh, sorry, Heather. Heather's having a conversation with herself.
0: Apparently.
1: I apologize, Heather. No, Tina, who is she?
0: Megan Rapinoe is the soccer player for the women's soccer team that won gold years ago.
1: Gotcha.
0: But they're sitting there complaining about it. Meanwhile, you're nude on the cover of a magazine and holding a soccer ball, which ironically is exactly the same thing that Sydney Sweeney, the actress, is doing, not pretending to be an athlete.
2: Serena Williams. I mean, there was
0: everybody.
2: A ton of people that did it.
1: I'll hold a golf ball nude if you guys want.
0: Oh, boy.
1: Not going to cover much.
0: Meanwhile.
1: I'm size 4.
0: You've also got all these female athletes that are posing in different, almost naked, and all this stuff on all their Instagrams, all their, you know, all their social media.
1: Poor Heather. Look at her. Come on.
2: Pose with a golf club.
1: Yeah, we got you, sweetie.
4: I wouldn't need a golf club.
0: Here's one of my favorite quotes, though, from Sophie Cunningham, because I listened to a podcast and she was talking about this. And she said, you know what? I met Sydney Sweeney at a NASCAR event. She's amazing. And she posted like her picture of the two of them together. And in the photo, Sophie Cunningham's comment was, well, apparently somebody left their tatas at home today because it was her. Sophie Cunningham, who isn't very large-chested.
1: Meanwhile,
0: there's Sydney Sweeney, who I think her tatas come into the room about a minute or two before she does.
2: What committee is that?
1: Itty bitty. Remember? It's so sophomore, but so good. And every guy in the audience is loving it. They know it. Tina, good job. Just yell it out. It ain't mine.
2: I ain't saying it.
1: Yeah, I am.
2: That's
1: keep the license, Jason Meter, general manager. But Heather, nice work on that. Four people in the room and not one person helping.
0: All I have to say is all guys and a lot of women look at those ads and go, congratulations, because she's a smoke show. I'm sorry.
2: She absolutely is.
1: Mike O radio show, he gave us his hour.
0: Yes.
1: And then Cat Named Mo will be in. So stay tuned to the bone all day.
0: Stay tuned because we have an extra hour, folks. So buckle up. It's going to be that kind of show. The last hour. We're going to take a short break. 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

0: 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I'm Heather.
1: I'm BL Olivero.
0: No, you're not.
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3: And I'm Charlie Chips.
0: And yes, we are on for an extra hour today, so buckle up, kids. You know the third hour is always where it goes off the tracks. Hey, if you guys are looking for us on social media, on YouTube, Facebook, and Instagram, look for The Sports Chicks, C-H-I-X. And if you are looking for us on TikTok, it's just Sports Chicks. And like and subscribe, people.
1: And don't forget to go check out all the Bone people tonight. They're all out at the Stella Artois Shuffleboard Soiree. And that's downtown St. Pete. The address, of course, is 559 Mirror Lake. There's tons of listeners going and all sorts of cool things. So check it out. That's a free event, and it's 7 to 10. Oh, man, the first 2 hours were exhausting.
4: Yes.
0: You need a nap over there?
1: I need a cigarette, like that dog.
0: Brenda!
2: Brenda.
1: Just kidding. Come on. Let's move on quickly.
2: Random questions. Isaiah, you want to play along too?
3: Woohoo! Let's do it.
0: All right.
2: Okay, before I get into this, okay, so my Ring doorbell goes off, and it's the time of the year where the sun just hits it weird, and even if a leaf blows, it'll set it off, right? Well, I couldn't see on my phone who's at my door because my Ring thing was going off. So I go to walk around the corner, and the animatronic butler scared the crap out of me. My own house.
0: You scared yourself with your own Halloween decorations.
2: Well, I was a little nervous because I'm like, okay, who's at my front door? And I was the only one home. And so I'm like,
1: that thing. That
2: animatronic.
1: Gay.
2: Yeah, he's standing in the corner by my front door. So I scared myself. And then I got one more question. Well, that wasn't a question, but I got a question for you. Cicadas. Aren't they supposed to come around like every 27 years?
0: Not here.
2: That's Pennywise.
0: No. So there's a certain one apparently that is in
2: It's like 16 or 17 years is what they're supposed to be.
0: In the Chicago area, apparently, the loudest ones are the ones that happen every however many years. And they are unbelievably loud.
1: What's a cicada?
2: Those bugs that make the... Did you guys ever see the movie Lucas back in the 80s with Corey Haim? He was the little nerd, and he was in love with this real pretty girl. Dude, I've probably watched that movie 1,000 times when I was a kid.
1: Yeah.
2: And he was a bug person, and he always talked about them coming back. I think it was once every 17 years or something. Anyway, I'm out walking my dog last night. They are so loud in my neighborhood. And I've lived there probably 18 years, going on 18 years in October. And I swear they've been there at least 7 or 8 times.
0: Yes.
2: So, but there are certain ones then that come.
0: Yes.
2: Because I'm like, wait a minute. I'm not supposed to be hearing these things again.
0: No, in Florida, it's every year. Every year in Florida.
2: Oh, my God. They're so loud.
0: We have so many of them up, and we have a giant, absolutely giant avocado tree in my backyard, and it is covered in cicadas.
2: Oh, we just planted one. Oh, no.
1: But they're infested everywhere. Okay, it's 'tis the season. It's mating time, okay?
0: Yes, it is.
1: Yes, and they that's are what they're doing.
0: Everywhere. And I walked in my backyard the other day, and it was quiet as can be. And then all of a sudden, they just started, and they do it all in sync.
2: Yeah, it's creepy.
0: And it is creepy, because then you can't hear anything.
2: You can't even hear yourself think.
1: Too bad a lot of ladies aren't putting out, have some mating season. These guys wouldn't all be out cheating. That have anything to do with it?
0: Nothing. Nothing at all.
1: Yeah, no. You give out. Put out for your guys. Scream
0: Thank
1: a little
0: for
1: bit.
0: The public service announcement. All Brenda. Right.
2: First question. What's the weirdest thing you've ever eaten? Speak of that.
1: Your dad.
0: Oh!
1: I don't have any idea what you're talking about right now.
3: What did that taste like?
0: Wow. All right, Isaiah.
1: I can't. We'll lose the license.
0: Okay.
1: I can't.
0: What is the weirdest thing I've ever eaten?
1: Probably like herring.
0: Urchin.
1: Like
0: sea urchin.
1: Guys love, like man food. They love herring.
2: Sardines in the can, all that crap,
1: like
2: Isaiah.
1: When I feel like being a burly dude, I like that. Yeah, I'll eat a little.
0: I'm sorry?
1: Herring.
0: When you like to be a what?
1: Yeah. Some young guy. Ever had that?
0: Isaiah.
3: I give up. No. Actually, baby octopus. You literally just pop it in your mouth.
0: Right.
3: Yeah.
1: Where'd you learn that?
3: Japan.
1: Okay, because you're going to Italy. what, in 2 weeks?
3: Yes.
2: Oh my gosh, Isaiah, when we used to go to the sushi bar down in Ybor, they would always give those little baby octopus.
3: Yes.
2: With, and we'd be sitting there drinking.
1: Sushi on 7th, Joe Gomez, right?
2: I think it was Blue Samurai, a different one.
0: Blue Samurai.
2: But I would take the little octopus and I would like walk him around my table.
3: Oh my goodness.
2: I'd have him on my martini.
0: You're a child.
2: I actually ate a live clam. Shut up, Brenda.
1: I didn't say nothing about that.
2: In Hawaii. It was still moving, and I ate it.
0: Okay, I ate one of those too when we went and dug them out in Cape Cod, and they gave it to us right there after
2: we caught them.
0: They were like, they popped it open and said, "Eat this," and it was really good.
2: Yeah,
1: I had a dozen clams at Rachel's in Orlando.
0: Brenda
1: if
0: Lee,
1: you know, you know,
0: Brenda Lee. All right, Tina, continue onward.
2: All right, what's your
1: just
2: favorite?
1: Kidding.
2: What's your favorite comfort food?
1: Why do you look at me with your Indian
0: it's
1: tonto
0: so weird
1: eyes?
0: I don't want to say it.
1: No, wait.
2: Come on.
1: What is it? Comfort?
2: Your comfort food. What's your favorite?
1: I like popcorn.
2: Yeah?
1: I like a 15-year-old boy to butter my popcorn.
0: Hi, Epstein.
1: There goes those sponsors. Whole
2: okay.
1: Slew of them.
2: How can such an innocent question go down that alley?
1: Okay, comfort food. Heather.
0: Comfort food. My favorite. It's so weird. My favorite comfort food is steamed lima beans with lots of butter.
2: Oh my God, you're so weird.
1: I like to pull off the highway and get those nuts that are steamed.
2: When I went to Ohio, my entire family, everybody ordered lima beans. I'm like, what is wrong with you people?
0: I love them with lots of butter melted on them and some salt. It is absolutely my go-to comfort food,
2: where
0: I swear to you.
2: Comfort food, isn't that supposed to be something bad for you that makes you feel better?
0: It makes beans me feel better.
2: Oh, my. You're weird.
1: Dude, Isaiah. She's what's his name from the 70s? Earl that ate picnic benches? Like,
2: what?
1: Everything's healthy. Heather's got three bottles of liquid that are all unidentifiable. It's they're one's light green, one's purple. I don't know, but she looks good. I mean, she's healthy. But
0: celery juice.
1: She got all this crazy looking stuff. And she's like, oh, we're on 3 hours from Mike Olivero, so we need to have extra liquid.
0: Yes.
1: Dude, there's that.
2: My comfort food is lima beans.
0: It totally
2: is. You ought to be smacked for that. Isaiah, what's your answer?
3: Mine's actually sushi. I just go out, get some sushi, and just chill.
2: I think that's my favorite thing to eat. But if I have to go comfort food, no, you go. I'll save it.
1: I apologize. When we were at the Wyndham with Cox, our group here.
0: C-O-X.
1: Thank you. You guys have got to check out their sushi lounge.
2: Really?
1: Oh, I was there that first night before y'all got there. It's so good. Make the trip to Clearwater Beach because it was yummo. El yummo.
2: Weren't you sending pictures of kids like a little weirdo?
0: Yeah.
1: No.
0: Yeah, she was.
1: Oh, there was a lady that I was enjoying a glass of wine. Don't say that. Somebody might have just tuned in and thought BL's into kids. Jesus. No, there was a lady, the little sweet couple trying to get a weekend away with a 5-year-old screaming in my ear. But yeah, it was just a child.
0: She didn't send it like that kind of picture. She sent it like, who brings their kids to this kind of resort? And I'm trying to relax.
1: I've got no children and I love it that way at 63. I had none. I want none. And it's just we're set in our own ways.
2: Oh, just real quick before I tell you mine, I had to take my kid to the dentist the other day and there was like a 6-year-old girl with cat ears and a cat tail on at the receptionist desk, jumping up and down, meow, meow, meow, for 10 straight minutes.
1: I'll kill you.
2: Oh, and then asking different questions, and the receptionist is trying to work. And this kid's doing this. Dude, I've never wanted to punch a 5-year-old so bad in my life.
1: I know.
2: And the parents are sitting right there watching her do it.
1: We don't condone punching a 5-year-old. If I
0: however
1: to be the one to say that, but okay, what else you got
0: as a
1: for
0: parent
1: us?
0: Though? Knock it off!
2: I know, seriously,
0: come
2: it
0: on,
2: was ridiculous. My comfort food, I think, is pizza. And then the next question: does pineapple belong on pizza?
0: Yes,
2: absolutely.
1: No.
0: Yes,
2: extra pineapple
0: yes.
2: all the way. Gross. My favorite is Hawaiian pizza.
1: You are slapping the Italians in the face that came to this country.
2: I am Italian,
0: but you know what
2: you
0: else
2: are?
0: Is amazing
2: yes.
0: on pizza? Anchovies.
1: Gross.
0: Bring them
2: I've
0: on.
2: I've never done it.
0: Oh, so good.
2: I don't believe chicken belongs on pizza either.
0: No. But anchovies, yes.
2: You say no to pineapple?
1: Yeah.
2: Isaiah?
3: No. Yeah, it's good. I like pineapple on pizza.
0: Yeah. See, we do homemade pizza at my house, so everybody gets to put whatever they want.
1: Excuse us. But fancy.
3: Lima beans.
4: I made beans and I made pizza. I had my...
0: I hate you,
1: pizza. Poor Heather can't even make a pizza.
0: I swear. I say one thing about pizza and
2: poor
0: it all
2: Heather
0: just goes
2: can't even
0: south.
2: Make a pizza. Okay.
3: It's probably made with the lima beans puree, you know, slop it on with butter.
0: No, but I do make a dessert pizza where you have like fig jam as a base and then you put like
1: fig. F-I-G.
2: See,
1: jam.
2: When I thought of that, I thought of the cream cheese icing with the kiwi and the strawberries.
0: No.
2: No, she's got to use figs.
1: Poor Mike Olivero trusts us to have 1 hour of his time.
0: Dad's on him. He knows.
1: He's got to go set up the shuffleboard gig for tonight. But he trusts us, and we're the home of the Lightning, so he and Corey Cardinal always talk Lightning and all sorts of fun stuff. And no, you know what we're doing? What are we doing?
2: That's
1: right
2: what he gets.
1: That's it.
2: What he gets.
0: What's your next question?
2: What was your favorite childhood toy?
1: Oh, baby
0: no.
1: Go.
0: Brenda.
1: You laughing that mic that loud again. I'm going to freak out. Mine is Baby Go Bye Bye. And you would put
0: what?
1: She had a blonde little bun on her head and... She would go in her little car, and when she moved, her little wheels, her little heads, hands, and everything would shake.
0: I've never heard of that in my whole life.
2: Yeah, I haven't either.
1: I still have her. She sits right in the middle of my closet. She holds my necklaces. Yeah, Baby Go Bye-Bye.
2: The green machine. Is that what it was called? It was like the
1: No, I think that's aisle 9.
2: The big wheel. It was like the big wheel, only you... It was long, and it had the sticks, and you could do all kinds of stuff.
1: That was fun.
2: That was my favorite, and I had it for just a little while, and I let a neighborhood kid use it and broke it. Just that quick.
0: Wow.
2: Yours?
0: My favorite one was the doll that had the hair, and it was like the hair-cutting doll.
1: Yes.
0: And then you would give her like this awful short haircut, and then you were like, oh, and you'd just pull the hair back out of her head, and then it would come back down. You could do it again. But the thing that stunk... is they didn't have replaceable hair. So once you got done giving her the worst haircut ever and you went to pull it back out, there was no more hair. She was stuck with like whatever
1: once you go
0: mohawk
1: haircut,
0: you gave her.
1: You never go back, Brenda, from what I'm told.
2: Isaiah?
3: Basketball, because back in the early 90s, you know, like NBA was huge. So I wanted to be like Michael Jordan and discovered I don't have the height for it, but you know what? I still had fun with the basketball.
1: Yeah. Hey, Long Wind Larry, we got to wrap it up because we got to come back in a second.
2: Beaches or mountains? Vacation.
1: Beach, always.
0: Mountain.
1: Beach. What else? Anything else?
2: Yeah, I have plenty. You're rushing me through it? What do you want to do?
1: No.
2: What's your favorite flower?
1: Hydrangea. They're big and puffy and round.
2: Hyacinths?
1: Yeah.
2: No, mine's hyacinth.
1: Oh, okay.
2: It's different than yours.
0: Orchids.
1: Oh, I love
2: really?
1: That.
0: Yeah, orchids. Yeah. And I hate roses.
1: Me too.
0: I
1: stop
0: really,
1: buying that
0: really
1: crap.
0: Hate roses.
2: I don't hate them, but they're not my favorite.
0: I don't like them at all, and I don't want them.
2: Isaiah, what kind of flower would you like?
3: It's not a flower. It's an herb that I like called
0: all
3: chocolate
0: right.
3: mint.
0: Oh.
3: No, not that type of herb, but the chocolate mint herb. It's delicious.
1: I'd like to take a cactus and stab your face right off.
0: Oh, God.
1: Scratch it all the way down.
3: Oh, yeah.
2: What is happening?
0: What happened?
2: If you were an animal, what would you be?
1: I don't know. Heather, do you got... Oh, Heather would be a cat.
0: Mm-hmm.
1: Yeah.
0: Like a tiger.
1: Because every time she's in Josh Paul's bed, you got to call animal.
3: Oh, my goodness.
0: Brenda!
1: We got to call animal control.
0: Wow, and just like that, it's time for us to go to a break.
3: Hey, yes, let's do it.
1: Hey, animal control, there's a tigress in my bed.
0: We're going to take a short break. 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
14: 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Check it out.
15: All right.
14: Is that my husband, Joe Walsh?
15: It's not your husband.
7: It could have been.
14: I know.
7: Could have been, but didn't.
14: Aw, he's still kicking too.
7: You think he's still pining for you after all these years?
14: No, he's quite happy with Ringo Starr's sister-in-law.
7: Oh, really?
14: Marjorie. They've been together 18 years. She got him sober. I kid you not. Right after 93, when the Eagles cleaned him up, I drove him in that limo and all that mess. Good guy, though. I'm so glad he made it to sobriety. To see somebody like... I mean, it's amazing.
7: It's all so crazy.
14: All of you in the audience, keep trying. If you're working on it, don't give up.
15: Dude, I just real quick, that just reminds me of all the Tommy Lee stuff that I saw. He said, we literally, all of us said, we all have to go to rehab.
14: Motley
15: now.
14: Crue?
15: Yeah, yes. Or we're dead. Mm-hmm. We're all dead. Yeah. Shooting Jack into their veins because they were out of heroin. I mean, he said, we literally, like, one of us is going to die, you guys. We need to seriously
7: Well, and Nikki Sixx did die.
15: Yes. Mm-hmm.
7: And the paramedics showed up at the exact right time. And that's where Kickstart My Heart comes from, that song, because they had to take the whatever it is that they shoot into your chest.
15: Mm-hmm. Right.
7: The adrenaline stuff. And they had to shoot that in to start his heart back up. And that's where that song came from.
15: Like Pulp Fiction?
7: Right.
14: Was that in the dirt?
7: Yes.
15: That was in Slash's autobiography, too, because he was there from Guns N' Roses. He was with him.
14: Can you imagine being a rock and roll star?
15: Shooting Jack Daniels into your veins,
7: right,
15: dude? I don't think I've ever heard anything like that before.
7: Well, and it's funny because, like, back in my teenage years, you would see, like, oh, Motley Crue, they're so hot and all that stuff, and then you hear that side of things, and you're like, whoa,
15: dirty.
14: Yeah, who was the band that had the guy in the white coat? He was called the Doctor. And he would search the crowd for the hottest chicks to go backstage to do the whatever girls do when they're aimed at that kind of thing. But anyway, I want to say it was allegedly Van Halen. I'm not sure.
7: But I think every band has one of those.
14: Yeah. But there was one that they named that.
7: Oh. Well, I
14: he
7: know.
14: He wore the coat and everything. And if he came up, there were passes in his hand.
7: Oh. Well, I know that Motley Crue has the song Dr. Feel Good because of their heroin dealer.
14: Oh, was that stemming around that? Okay, so, I got that now.
7: Yeah.
15: I haven't watched The Dirt in a long time. I might have to watch that again.
14: Yeah.
7: It was weird to watch it because when you see people being, like, the actors trying to act like they are Motley Crue.
15: Yeah.
7: And I was like, this is too cheesy. I can't watch it.
15: It was a little cheesy.
7: If it was the actual band and they were interviewing them and they were talking about it, that would be one thing. But
14: is Tommy Lee with the chick he's with now, the dark-haired chick, now, is he flying right? Does he not cheat anymore with that big old Johnson?
7: You know, let me text him and ask him if he's cheating on his wife. Why would I know that?
14: Well, I mean, I know that he's clean though, right?
7: Yes.
15: I think so. Yeah.
14: I thought so.
7: Yeah.
14: Good for them.
15: Nikki Sixx is always, I follow him on X. He talks about being sober for this long now too.
7: Yeah.
15: He's
7: Brandy. Married.
14: Well, he was with Brandy Brandt, right?
7: Many, many years ago. Oh. And then he married the blonde girl from Baywatch, Donna
13: Jericho. Yeah, they were married for a while. They had a couple kids. I didn't realize how many children he has.
15: Nikki 6?
13: Yes. He has a couple from...

0: everywhere when you're rocking roll star. Well, you know what I'm saying.
1: Wow. And the other thing I didn't know is Nikki Sixx is actually a really good photographer. And really? He has that whole side of him. And he said that's one of the things that helped him get sober. He started taking photographs. And when he would feel like he wanted to drink or do drugs or whatever, he would head outside or head somewhere and start taking photographs. And it took his mind off of it.
2: You know, I don't know if he still does it, but he'd go on X. It was Twitter then. And he'd let people ask him questions. It was really? Pretty cool. And then he'd answer them. I don't know. I just thought that was neat. Why are you guys looking at me weird?
1: Because she thought you were going to say something else that was compelling, but it just went.
0: I think the Bucks are great.
2: Why don't you shut the hell up? Hey, if somebody you liked got on Twitter and if Sylvester Stallone got on Twitter and says, ask me a question, that would be compelling to me.
1: No, you know what would be compelling is you going, oh my God, this is my chance. I can talk to Sly.
0: Some lunatic like yourself. We got a cell phone coming to us, and you're going to be able to text us directly through football season. It's going to be fun, and it's going to be sponsor-driven, of course, but we're still in talks.
2: That ought to be fun.
0: It is. It'll be good.
3: The messages that you're going to be getting, BL?
0: No, don't start that. My listeners don't send me crank stuff, okay?
1: They're about to.
3: Yep.
0: No.
3: Enjoy.
2: Yeah, Beal's got a hold of it. So if you have anything to say, that's who's answering. What's going on? She's just looking
0: at me.
2: Have
0: you guys had a super speeder by you lately?
1: Oh, my God.
0: I encountered one.
2: Today, people were flying in and out of traffic around me.
0: Thank you. A $130 far left lane. That's minimum. Yeah. If you're not doing that, left lane, plan on being seriously killed. Okay, middle lane is about a 90 now. It's not a spoken written rule, but because I do 75 a lot. And then far right lane, they'll still come over and scream at you.
1: Yes.
0: And I just stay in the right lane and do 10 miles over.
1: I do the middle.
0: I can't compete like that.
2: Okay, I'm in the fast lane because the express.
0: Oh, the express
2: exit that
0: ramp.
2: I take are to the left. Okay.
0: Right.
2: It's a half a mile.
0: Yeah.
2: Here comes this guy, and he's doing it to everybody. I didn't know people still did this. He's flashing his lights as he's coming up behind me, flashing his lights at me, and putting his turn signal on, his right turn signal, like, get over to the right. Go around me, you jerk. No. I got to get off the exit right here.
0: Yeah. I've got my buggy. I picked one up at, I got it at Demet a while back. And anyway, it's about 10 months old, but it's a great little SUV, but it's not a Escalade, but my husband's very smart with his money. That's why he has a couple bucks. But when I drive it,
1: putting that out there.
0: No, I got to be. Wait, what? Anyway, whatever you're driving, all these cars now, they are built to go so fast. I mean, I'm not talking about not a Lambo or a McLaren or any of those, but.
1: But the people that are driving these things, I had a kid today that did that on the highway and got right up next to the back of my car. I'm not moving because the second I move, he's going to move with me.
2: Yeah.
1: But he passes me and I realize he's in a car that has like a new car tag on it, but it's like a beater car. So he just bought this car. And the first thing I think is the reason he's got that beater car doing 100 miles an hour passing everything on the highway is because he probably crashed one.
2: Yeah.
1: Maybe. You know?
2: But I'm thinking all the effort it takes to flash your lights at me and turn your turn signals on, just get over.
1: Yes.
2: And go around. I'm getting ready to get off this exit, and I'm sorry it's to the left.
1: Or how about slow down? Because all of, like, Tina and I have teenagers that are out on the road now. Can you just stop? Nobody wants to die for you to be stupid.
0: But there's still some gentlemen, and if you accidentally get in the far left lane, you know, they know that you're going to, hey, I'm going to get over for you. You're plowing through in an F-350. I get you. It's fine. But so I'm on the Bayside Bridge. It's about a 4-minute drive. It connects Clearwater St. Pete Airport, right? So I'm just minding my own business last week, gorgeous night, and I'm in the far right lane, and here comes two. It looked like an Escalade and like this Audi. I don't know. There was like an Audi. And anyway, they're together doing about the same speed. The burgundy one is tricked out. I mean, I thought Slim Shady was going to get right out of it, or Flava Flav.

0: It was beautiful, cherry black. And that was the Escalade. The other one was like a white one. So the white one wants to play. He wants to FAFO. So I see it way back because it's a 4-minute bridge. And I met one of my husbands on that bridge. Anyway, let's move on.
1: That one time?
0: I did. The day it opened, actually.
2: Your husband,
0: I know,
2: have.
0: Right?
1: Line them all up.
0: So one's in the left lane, one's in the middle, and I'm far right. Here they come. Well, the white one wants to play big time. He thinks it's a regular dude. You guys, the Flava Flav hot Escalade for like $150,000, that was the cop. That was the frigging cop.
1: My God.
0: Dude, I'm watching all this in real time. I stay in the right lane, and the white guy, the white SUV, he's cooking at a good 125. So the burgundy guy dropped back and let him. So Mr. White Man SUV is at least, I'm thinking, 30 yards ahead of him. You guys, ultra cherries are coming out of that Escalade. And that's what the cop was driving on the Bayside. I kid you not. And the dude flips me off. Because he knew I was here. I come just putzing along. I'm just driving. It's sundown. And I feel him. And he just flips me. I didn't do nothing. I was the only car on the bridge. It was, I don't know. But yeah.
3: Isn't there a law now if you're going a certain amount over the speed limit?
0: Yeah.
3: You're in jail, maybe?
1: Yes.
0: I believe it's called the...
1: I think it's 15 over. I think they have it at 15 over now.
0: And
3: really?
0: I think they're referring it as the super speeder law, and you can get prison time now, right? Do you know about that, Isaiah? I heard Senning or Drew talking about that last week. Anyway, look it up. Oh. Google it. But I don't want to be inaccurate.
3: Oh, wait. He knows.
4: No, with the super speeder law, it's for hitting 100 above that you can get arrested for.
0: Okay.
3: Oh.
0: So. All right. I think this guy must have took this dude's face, because as you exit the Bayside Bridge,
1: right,
0: that guy's face was in the asphalt. The dude pulled him by the neck, and he had to be topping out at 150, but he made him think he was speeding, or that he wanted to play.
3: Yeah.
0: Yes, Isaiah.
4: I also see that if it's 50 miles an hour or more over the speed limit, that's also a super speeder.
1: Yes.
3: So both of them.
0: Okay.
1: Because the craziest thing is now what they do, and all of them are doing it, they have their phones set up, and they've got the cameras all around. Like, we have the camera system for the car, but it's for safety for our kid that's going to be driving. They use it, and they video themselves doing this, and they put it on all their social medias. Like, it's a cool thing to do. It's a challenge. Like, look what I did. Look at how fast I was going. And they videotape themselves doing it and put it on social media.
3: Well, we have Life 360, so it shows.
0: What's that?
3: It's an app. It shows how it shows them driving in real time. How fast they're going, how many times they accelerated too fast, how many times they pushed the brake too hard, how many times they got on the phone. So if you have all that, you can see. So I can watch them real time driving. There's a
0: Your kids?
3: Yeah.
1: That's stalking on a whole nother level.
0: Wow. And what's
3: us Gen Xers, we knew what we did when we were out there. So
0: what's the .com on that?
3: It's just Life 360. It's an app.
0: Okay.
3: So I told my kid, there's a 35-mile-an-hour road right by our house that we travel on every single day. And he was doing like 45, 46. He got home and I said, listen, stop speeding on that road. There's cops everywhere. And it's the whole, they're not going to get me. I was going with the flow of traffic. I would see one if it was around. I was taking him to school and there were two cop cars plus a work truck with a toolbox in the back that had lights going.
0: No.
1: Really?
3: Absolutely. And I said, do you see that truck right there? You would go flying past that truck with a toolbox in the back and not know it was a cop.
1: Wow.
3: There's a toolbox.
0: There's days I've been in the left lane. I saved about four guys from getting tickets because I couldn't get over quick enough. I don't even know why I would be in the left lane, but I've saved a bunch of people. And that they're like, one guy gave me a thumbs up, like, oh, okay, cool.
3: Really?
0: Wow.
3: Another thing that just happened, we were going to buy a car from one of our friends for our son, and their daughter was driving it home, and somebody didn't secure a tire in the back of the bed of the pickup truck, and somehow it got bounced out, and it was coming at her, and the guy beside her speeded up so she couldn't get over because he didn't want to get hit, And then she ran over it and they totaled the car.
1: Oh, that stinks.
3: But I should have asked Chad about that. Can they get that guy? I'm sure he got away.
0: Chad Bourne. I guarantee that's how I die. BL. Big tire to the face. You know what I'm saying?
3: Let's go out to the parking lot.
1: Wow. Rude. Oh, we're going to take a short break. Out with us until 3 o'clock because we are here. And it's only going to get a little bit racier.
0: Oh.
1: We're going to take a short break. What? 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

0: Welcome back to the Sports Chicks. Hanging out with you until 3 o'clock today. We had an extra hour.
1: Thanks, Maiko.
0: It doesn't seem like it.
1: Thanks to Stella Artois. Tonight, shuffleboard 7 to 10, downtown St. Pete. 559 Mirror Lake, St. Pete. Right downtown by the Vinoy. A lot of fun. Bone listeners, bone staff. Go out and have a good time. Have you guys...
2: Get your liquids together there, Heather.
1: Jesus. Hey, cat named Mo headed in his Jeep. What's he driving? He's rolling in a Jeep.
0: Why are you telling everybody what he drives? Why don't you go look out the window and see what pulls up?
1: Oh, excuse me.
2: See if a tire hits you and you big fat face.
0: I know, she's like, that's definitely how I'm going to die.
1: Hey.
0: Tire to the face.
1: Did y'all have the mom... And y'all are a lot younger than me, but did you get the mom that would have the cough drop all sticky and with the double mint gum with Cool Filter Kings wrapped up and then
2: lint?
1: Yeah, in the bottom of her freaking purse. And she'd go, here, Brindy, have some of this. And I'd be like, what?
0: It would be
1: and
0: the that, one that cough drop left in the whole world. Yes. And it was at the bottom of the purse and everything was stuck to it. She'd be like... Just wipe it off. It'll be fine.
2: Or a butterscotch candy.
1: I must be thinking of my late mom today. She's been on my mind. Heather's got a late mom also. And it's so weird when they just drop in like that. I saw y'all had a cough drop out or something, and I thought, Heather. Oh, my God, that reminds me of the, you know, late 70s type thing growing up. Because did you see everybody on Instagram, Facebook trying to, the nostalgia is out there. But people are really getting into it, like putting their face on something that I wore in the 80s. I'm telling you, I've got some of the best, all my friends and I, we were the 80s. And all the kids now are going, here's what I would look like if I was back then.
0: Oh, like really? The people that are putting their pictures and they're like, oh, this is me. One of our friends put a picture and it's like, no, this is actually me from the 80s.
2: Yes, yeah.
0: And her hair... was about as tall as humanly possible. And I was like Aquanet all day.
2: Dude, I had a huge curly head of hair.
0: You?
2: Oh my God. Out to here. I was like Dolly Parton. Absolutely. With curly all the time.
1: With Aquanet. And now they've got jugs that have, I got three for Christmas of the, it's an Aquanet hairspray can. And it's, that's what we wore. That was our,
0: oh, yeah. We single-handedly hurt the ozone layer with all the Aquanet that happened in the 80s. That and then also the eyeliner that you would sit there with a match or a lighter and you'd heat it up. For what reason, I don't know. The black eyeliner. And then you'd you'd put it on.
1: I think it was Maybelline.
0: Yeah, and then you'd put it on after it was all heated up because it would make a better, thicker line that lasted all day.
1: But you know what? Guys loved us for that, though. All those 80s bars, it didn't matter if it was Mr. T's or not. We didn't have to have all the false eyeliner. And hey, those girls are beautiful now.
0: See, I couldn't go to the bars. I was in high school, right. But I was like, let's go.
1: Our audience did for sure. Mr. T's nickel beer night, throwing the midgets across the walls. It was wild.
0: Not that that's allowed anymore.
1: No. And we shook them up pretty good.
2: Well, didn't you have the 18 and up bars? I remember going to this bar in Columbus called Dallas, and it was 18 and up. And I always remember this one outfit. It was a neon green spandex tank top that was cropped.
1: Talk to me.
2: A white miniskirt that was fluffed out. And then I had neon green ankle socks on with
1: white
2: heels.
1: Woo! With what high heels?
2: White high heels.
1: Oh, yeah. They were big back then. And they were only like 3 inches tall.
2: Yeah.
1: And we would dance all night in those things.
2: Yeah.
1: I mean, we all wonder why we all got arthritis and freaking those girls that got talon feet that come out of the sky, all the bunion tings. They're all there for a purpose.
2: Feet that come out of the sky.
0: Thank the you, bunion things.
1: Yeah. Thank you, confetti ice rooms. Not that I was ever in that. I was never in that room. That's where they got
0: I just
1: ice.
0: Remember like looking back after everyone started posting all these things. I remember looking back at old photos and I was like, how do I still have hair?
1: How are we alive?
0: How do I have hair that's still on my head? Because it was bleached out. It was giant. If you couldn't get an extra 5 inches above your head with the Aquanet and teasing and all that stuff.
1: There was a time where you could stay in the right lane of the Courtney Campbell Causeway that connects Tampa Airport to Clearwater area, you could put between your legs a makeup bag, a coffee, do your entire makeup in the mirror, and make it to work with no problem.
2: Smoking a cigarette, driving with your knees.
1: Yes.
0: Yes.
2: Dude, I still drive with my knees sometimes.
0: I do too.
2: We're perfect at it, though, aren't we?
0: Oh, I am the best knee driver in the world.
2: My son looks at me and he goes, what are you doing?
1: No. That's how we were.
2: I'm good at it.
1: We were raised on that. I grew up in the Midwest. We learned how to drive with a stick shift on ice.
2: Yes.
1: On ice. Yes. We could do donuts out of nowhere and not have a problem and arrive alive.
2: And flipping through our CD case trying to figure out which one.
0: CD case.
1: Good times.
0: Yes.
1: Right there.
0: And if you accidentally left that CD case in your car too long, it started to like warp. Not the CD, just the case. You'd be like, I think the CD's going to be okay.
1: Look like a dolly clock?
0: Yeah.
1: Absolutely.
0: Yes.
1: That was good times. I know the audience is connecting with us right now.
2: Yeah, you know, when the nowadays we have the younger kids, but it's like, hey, you know, you get there, text me or let me know, whatever. When you get home, text me. Make sure if, you know, if I'm in the other room and I'm getting ready to go to bed, whatever. You know, our parents back then, bye.
0: Oh, I know.
2: That was it.
1: Do you know, I found the other day there was this brand called Bongo.
0: Bongo jeans.
2: Yes,
1: B-O-N-G-O. It came out, I want to say, in 83, 84. My skirt, it was dark jean and light jean combined stripes. It couldn't have been longer than 12 inches, okay? It had gold zipper on each side.
0: Yeah.
1: And I had it in my closet the other day, and my husband goes, put that on. Can you still fit in that? I'm like, oh, my God, it went right on. So okay, I couldn't believe I could still rock it. And I would never wear it. But
0: That was a good time.
1: No, I kept my 80s stuff. Oh, yeah, I wore that to confetti. Are you kidding me?
0: No, I'm talking about the other day.
1: Yeah. Oh, no, it was. No, we're old, dude. No, we did not get after it. Sorry to wreck your fantasy.
0: She put on a 12-inch long skirt and nothing happened. Right.
1: I swear. But at confetti, we would wear white pedophilic bobby socks.
2: Brenda.
0: All right.
1: White pumps, yeah. Tina, like you said, with the bongo skirt. And then we would wear some sort, I don't know, just like a t-shirt. But that's all we had to wear.
0: Pedophilia pumps.
2: All the time.
1: What is wrong with you?
0: We had the shirts that were like long sleeve, but they had the slashes all the way through them. For what reason, I don't know. And my mom would be like, why are we paying extra for this? You could literally buy a shirt and cut it yourself.
2: Or the tank tops that were tight with the sweater off the one shoulder.
0: Yes.
2: Did you ever wear that?
1: That came out with Flash Dance. That that was my anthem.
0: Yes.
1: When she was doing her little toes and... Oh, what a feel. The whole thing. Guys and girls connected with that.
2: Parachute pants and Z Cavalry cheese.
0: Whoa.
2: I loved those parachute pants.
0: MC Hammer. Yeah. Don't hurt him, Hammer.
1: I lost Darren Dalton's baby one time at a Chess King in Countryside Mall. Him and the at time wife Lynn are at the mall. They look at me and go, hey, would you watch our baby for a minute? I did. I'm watching the baby. And I don't know what happened. I turned my head. The baby was gone. And it was about 4. All of a sudden, there was a Chess King right there. Remember the Chess King members only jackets? All of a sudden, I hear, hi, Miss Brenda. There's the baby right there in the middle of the rounder of Chess King jackets. Not that this meant anything to the entire conversation.
0: Not anything at all. I'm actually stunned right now.
1: Did you wear a members only jacket?
0: I was not a member.
2: I don't think
1: How about
2: I did
1: a pair of Stacey Adams shoes as the men?
0: Let's go over to Pat. Pat's going to add to 80s fashion.
1: We got to hurry, Pat.
0: Hey, Pat.
3: Hey, no problem. It's Scott. But how about Dee Cavaricci pants?
0: Z Cavaricci's. Yes. Well done.
3: Yeah, with that fold over belt. Oh, that was the jam.
1: Where did you go in those, Pat?
3: I was not old enough to go out in the 80s, but I did wear the Z Cavaricci's. I was probably 17 back then.
2: I think I had a purple pair.
1: Did you have a favorite bar? Did you hit any of the favorite bars?
3: Well, yeah. Oh, they had the 18 ups here in Lakeland, Florida, and my brother was exactly 4 years older, so I used his ID. So I was 21, but yeah, we used to go to Drush's and Country Rock Beach Club, and
1: that's so cool.
3: It was a hoot.
1: Good times, baby.
0: That's awesome. Thank you, Pat.
1: We got to hit a hard one. We got to hit a hard one. And don't forget, thank you again, Maiko, Stella Artois, Shuffleboard Soiree, tonight, 7 to 10, 559 Mirror Lake, St. Pete.
0: 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So go to The Sports Chicks, C-H-I-X. And you can also check that out on Facebook, Instagram. 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
1: Good job today, ladies.
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1: Cat named Mo coming in to split carries with us.
2: Split firewood.
1: For fine, Maiko.
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0: Hour early, as the sports chicks went an hour late. And in betwixt, we make up the missing Mike O radio show. We normally go 4 to 6. Gentlemen, Ethan, how are you, sir?
1: Oh, I'm doing good. I'm just trying to make sure I get everything fired up. This hour early is like, you gotta
0: I know.
1: Start everything up early.
0: I know. I get a hug from one of the sports chicks during the crossover. I will not tell anybody which one, but it makes that extra hour all the more worth it. You know what I'm
1: saying. That's why we're late, because he just wouldn't let go of her.
2: Yeah, that's probably why. So
1: hang on. Almost done.
0: So soft and pickupable.
1: And I'm finished. Thank you.
0: Yes. What's up, Maloney?
2: Nothing, man. You know, I got to tell you, I was kind of peeing my pants a little bit, man. I went to leave about 2 o'clock, and I fell asleep on the couch and didn't end up leaving until like 2:20.
1: Oh,
2: and I was like, hell. So I had to hammer down to get over here.
0: That 5 minutes that turns into 30,
2: yeah.
0: Been there, done that.
2: Man, I freaked out. I looked down, I'm like, oh, yeah. My God.
1: Isn't that wild? We're out of nowhere. You just sit down on the couch and your brain is like, you're done.
2: Yeah, man. That's what I was. While I was watching TV and just out.
0: Yeah, it's a danger.
2: But other than that, I'm great.
0: Not rock, but not rock. I was driving over, and this was on Spectrum, and I forgot how great this song was. Great in that when it came out, there was nothing in rock, pop, soul, R&B, or whatever that sounded like this song.
2: That's true.
0: Every now and again, somebody will release a song, and you'll go, well, that doesn't sound like anything I've heard. And Seal's Crazy was that that song. Kids, if you don't remember. Plus, he was a formidable figure.
2: Tark.
0: Yeah, he was real Tark. with the dread.
2: A Tark gentleman.
0: And the scarred face.
1: At least we can't say we're going to get canceled for it.
2: True. I didn't say it.
1: Not a word.
0: And this breakdown.

0: Where's he from?
1: I think Britain.
0: Is he British?
1: Yeah. The line in a sky full of people, only someone fly, isn't that crazy? That, oh, good Lord. This song, I mean, he burst onto the scene. And then Madonna banged him, and I lost all respect for him.
0: For him?
1: Yeah.
2: I mean, he had Heidi Klum for a while.
1: Klum, yeah, but I mean, Madonna, she was a star banger. You know, dude, she was a big-time star effort. I mean,
2: if you went back to your hotel room and Madonna was naked on your bed, yeah, you would not tell her to hit the bricks.
1: I got to be honest with you. I was not. I didn't think Madonna was attractive at all. I wasn't a fan of
0: Madonna.
1: Then Madonna. She's no hips, no ass.
2: I don't even know if it's about that being attractive. It's about you've seen the kind of person she is. You know what kind of a freak she would be, and you're like, all right, I've got to see where this goes.
1: There are girls that you look at and go, man, I bet you she's freaky, and it's a good freaky. And then there are girls you look at and go, man, I bet you she's freaky, and it's a nasty freaky.
0: I think it goes one way or the other. It's either going to be an amazing experience or like, what the hell did
2: we
0: I
2: saw
0: just
2: the
0: do?
2: Book, the sex book she put out, so we know a little bit of which freaky she goes to. And for me,
1: I think she would be a very selfish lover. She's not putting in the wet work.
2: You know, as long as I get 45 seconds, she can be as selfish as she wants. That's all I need.
1: I don't know. Listen, there are icons that people, writ large, a great majority of people find attractive and go, man, I would love to do that. And there's the outlying people that go, no, I don't get it. I get why I absolutely get it. She was not shapely enough to me. And she had a pear-shaped head, too.
2: I would say that red dress and that material girl video was pretty damn good.
1: She didn't fill it out.
2: She
1: right,
2: did the whole, what's her name? God, who's that damn famous actress?
0: Marilyn Monroe?
2: That's the one. Yeah. She did the whole Marilyn Monroe thing in that.
1: Now, she did not have Marilyn Monroe's body.
2: No, she definitely did not have Marilyn Monroe's body. No,
1: if you ask me, if Madonna looked like Marilyn Monroe all day, every day, I'm seeing her all day.
2: Early Madonna in a Marilyn Monroe getup. Pretty damn hot.
0: Yeah, I'll give it.
1: I get why you guys think that. It wasn't.
2: Those were my masturbating years, man. Like, when those videos came out.
1: I'm trying to think about when. See, you guys laugh at me, but I don't give a damn. I'll give you two people around Madonna's era, two girls, that females that I was infinitely more attracted to.
0: I can give you one.
1: And that's Kate Bush and Sinead O'Connor. I thought both of them in very different ways were, you know, much more. Susie Sue from Susie and the Banshees.
2: Yeah.
1: You know, she was, I was goth. I wasn't, you know.
2: Right.
1: I thought that goth look was great.
2: Or
1: unique like Sinead O'Connor.
2: I'd have banged a lot of hot rock stars.
1: Oh, absolutely. But I'm trying. I did Susanna Hoff from the Bangles.
2: Oh, God. Susanna Hoff smoking.
0: I don't know if it's the same era, but man, one that's a little more down the middle for me is Paula Abdul, man. I was so into her.
1: I was never into Paula.
0: Oh, yeah.
2: She didn't do it for me.
1: She was too short for me. In an odd way, it's like she looked like John Leguizamo.
2: So to me, she was
0: damn.
2: Okay, well,
1: you're
0: out of your mind.
1: Put John Leguizamo in a wig and some spandex. You've got Paul Abdul.
0: You're out of your mind.
1: I'll tell you who was the better version of Paul Abdul, and you'll understand what I'm talking about. Lisa from Lisa and the Cult Jam. They were very similar. But Lisa was exponentially more sexy.
2: Belinda Carlisle during her solo years in the Playboy issue.
1: I mean, if you like mayonnaise sandwiches,
2: the whitest guy on the show talking about mayonnaise sandwiches.
1: I'm just saying, Belinda Carlisle. No, Jane Wielding. She was the hot go-go.
2: Now, when you saw that Playboy spread that Belinda Carlisle did, you're like, Jane Wielding was the weird one who was kind of cute.
0: All right, I can solve this right now. I can sum this up in 2 seconds.
1: All right,
0: Wilson Phillips, which one?
1: None, right? Isn't that the right answer? None?
2: China. China Phillips, I think, was the one. Neither. Was the only hot one.
1: Who was a hot? I love to say Lita Ford, but Lita Ford always looked like your mom.
2: Yeah.
1: The hair was too teased. It wasn't right.
2: See, Lita Ford, you had The Runaways, which was way too young, prepubescent. Yeah.
1: Right.
2: And then you had the leader that you saw on, like, Ozzy's Close My Eyes. You're like, somewhere she went from a teenager to a 50-year-old lesbian aunt, and there was no in between.
1: Let me tell you, know who was cute? What was the band Joan Jett was in?
2: The Runaways.
1: Okay.
2: With Lita.
1: With Lita.
2: And that's Sherry Curry. Okay.
1: The Runaways.
0: Was she in Cherry Bombs, too? The Cherry Bombs?
2: Yeah. I think so. I mean, they had their song Cherry Bomb. Yeah.
1: Okay. There was one extremely hot runaway, and
0: we already got two of them.
1: Joan Jett looked like she was
0: you talking about no hips and ass.
1: Joan Jett. I mean, yeah.
2: And in this day and age, let's preface this with there were some hot women who at one point were runaways.
1: Yeah, right.
2: But once they were adults, then they became attractive.
0: Right.
1: That's right. Joan Jett looked like she would be very comfortable changing your oil in your driveway.
0: For sure.
2: 100%. That's one of the reasons it kind of makes her hot.
1: Well, yeah.
0: Baby, we got a flat. I got this.
2: I got this.
1: Yeah, but you see,
2: I got those leather pants.
1: She was still missing certain things, as you just pointed out there. I'm trying to.
2: Isn't into dudes, that makes it harder.
0: But you know, we're in an ass culture right now, though.
1: Hey, by the way, let me say this. Let me take my. No, but I was always. You know what? It's weird.
0: No, but I'm saying in that era, a lot of women didn't have hips or ass.
1: You're right. It was all breasts.
0: Right. It's about being skinny.
1: I fell into it, and then when I got older, you don't have to have a big ass. You don't have to have big hips.
0: Right.
1: It's just, it has to be proportionate to the rest of your frame. Lita Ford, when in the Runaways, was pretty hot.
2: Here's my thing about ass. Whenever they bend over, they got an ass. It may not look that great standing up, but when they're bent over, they got an ass. I'm okay with that.
1: Not always. But most of the time. You're not wrong.
2: You got to be like
1: you're not wrong.
2: Heroin chic model thin to have one of those.
0: So, guys, why do you do so terrible with women on the weekend? I don't know. I don't get it. I have no idea.
1: I think it was Mike Michelle or Michael Ox, the runaway girl, or maybe I'm mistaken.
2: The only three that I even know the names were Lita, Sherry, and Joan, and I... Because the Runaways were around for such a short blip of time.
1: No, yeah. You're not wrong. You're not wrong. You weren't. But anyway, I was trying. Okay, so rock, 80s, female. Who can we all agree on?
0: I don't know if we can.
2: I mean, there's... Here, I'll just do a Google.
0: The hottest 80s rock chicks. I mean, female rock stars.
1: Yeah. Hey, Nina from 99 Luftballoon. She was hot.
0: Yeah, she was.
1: Yeah, yeah.
0: She's German too, so
1: she didn't have no ass either.
0: She did some freaky stuff.
1: Yeah. But it kind of like feels like it would be like war crime freaky stuff.
0: Take her down to war crimes
1: because she was German. Like she would like waterboard you with something.
0: Okay, what was Nancy Wilson looking like in the
1: old
0: days?
1: Oh, wait a minute! There you go. Yeah.
2: Ann was the dark one. I just interviewed Ann earlier this week.
1: Badass, I thought Ann was better looking than Nancy.
0: I was like, oh my god, a hot female guitar player.
1: I prefer darker hair.
0: Sure.
1: And then but I would also say I do think that Ann was just prettier than Nancy. But I mean, they were equal.
0: They were pretty neck and neck.
1: Yeah, they were neck and neck. You really couldn't. But yeah, I thought Ann was very, very sexy as far as female. Stevie Nicks, of course. But
2: I was going to say Stevie Nicks in the 80s.
1: Yeah, but she looked like she would need deodorant.
0: I agree with
1: that. Yeah, but ain't nothing wrong with that. I love a free form hippie chick. I ain't got anything against that.
2: And just the amount of cocaine she did.
1: Now that makes her exponentially more sexy.
0: I was gonna say
2: there is a video.
1: She may be the hottest chick from the '80s.
2: Maybe so. I was watching
1: cocaine
2: this.
1: She did.
2: I gotta look this one up. There's a video of her doing. I think it was Stand Back Live in concert in the '80s.
1: Uh huh.
2: And it's like a 7-minute version, and you can tell she is so tweaked. She is singing the song like it's almost twice as fast, but it still goes on for like 10 minutes.
1: I'm mad at her.
2: It is crazy.
1: None of us are going out on a date with Chrissy Hynde from Pretenders, right?
2: No.
1: Although she was a great rock chick. Yeah, but
2: married that guy from Simple Minds.
1: Jim Kerr from Simple Minds. Yeah, absolutely. I believe they are broken up now. But a powerful voice in rock. Oh, my God.
0: Well, speaking of rock chicks, I'm excited. We got that Winger Steelheart show coming up this Friday.
1: Yeah.
2: Oh, man. That would be rad.
1: Kip's a good looking gal.
0: That's not what I meant.
1: It may not be what you meant, but that's what I'll tell you. Kip's a good looking gal. You can tell him I said that, too. So, you haven't been kicked off the bill yet?
0: Not yet. Well, it's not day of yet. We always wait till right before the show, to get kicked off.
1: And when is this show?
0: Friday, the 25th at Ferg's.
1: Friday the 25th at Ferg's. Okay, so that's next Saturday. Or next Friday. Yeah. Oh, okay. You excited?
0: Yeah, I'm stoked. That's one of the few stages in the area that I've never played. I don't think we've ever played there.
1: Have you met anyone? Have you met Kip Winger before?
0: Yeah.
1: Okay, so you know him.
0: Yeah. So yeah, when I was at Dean, we had a couple of promo models. He was playing with Brett and Lita.
1: Right.
0: And the girls were excited to meet him. And they were young. They were young. Young. I say, like, when I say young, I mean like 23 to 25, 27.
1: Right, right.
0: They knew who he was, and they wanted to meet him. And so we went backstage, and this is before the show. So he was kind of like in a sweatsuit.
1: I can't even imagine.
0: He was still a pimp. Man.
1: In a sweatsuit.
0: And
1: right.
0: took the pictures with him and all that. So it should be a good show with Winger and Steelheart Fergs on Friday the 25th.
1: All right. Steelheart, you know any of them or no?
0: No, I don't know any of those
1: for
0: guys.
1: The first time.
0: No, and then in a new development, not necessarily rock related, but I'll be representing our show on the Just Combo Grand Prix with John Senning. I'm racing.
1: You're racing
2: I wanted to see about getting into race that one. I think they're racing full, though.
0: So I don't know if there's any spots left, but yeah, certainly.
1: No, they asked me if I wanted to race. Like, are you crazy?
0: I can't wait.
1: Being out there getting injured on.
0: I can't wait.
1: On the go kart, that's gonna be fun. And you're going in there. You're going to win, right?
0: Oh yeah.
2: Well yeah.
0: Yeah.
1: They have no idea what they're up against.
0: I'm not lifting until I see God or the checkered flag, one or the other.
1: Listen, I get it, man. That's gonna be so much fun. And when is that?
0: That's Saturday. That's the night after the show.
1: Damn. Okay. So
0: it's a packed weekend.
1: Next weekend, you got a full on weekend. That's good. What happened this weekend with you? Anything?
0: Nothing. Jen gets back from England at 5 o'clock today. So she's back from Europe. She's been in Europe the last 10 days.
1: Oh, okay. You're not waiting 5 o'clock. You're not going to be picking her up at the airport.
0: I got a show to do, man.
1: Wow.
2: Knows how to get home.
1: We'd have been fine for an hour without you.
0: I got a show to do.
1: How long has she been gone?
0: 10 days. 10 or 12 days.
1: She's been gone 12 days, and you're not going to pick her up at the airport?
0: I got a show to do, man.
1: It's 1 hour.
0: Listen, I booked guests for this today, man. I can't bail out of my own guests.
1: Oh, yeah, that's right. Okay, I'll give you that. Yeah. Just out of curiosity, she going to Uber? She has a ride.
0: She's got a ride because she went with a coworker.
1: Okay.
0: So, because she owns a company, but she has a couple therapists. So she went with another one of her therapists.
1: And they went where?
0: They went to England. They were supposed to go to Spain. She wasn't supposed to come back till Tuesday. But they really went hard at the conference. They had like a therapy conference
1: right.
0: over there, and they just were both tuckered out and said, you know, Spain was just to kind of blow off some steam.
1: I got you.
0: They were like,
1: you
0: know, we're just going to come home. So they changed their tickets.
1: What did you do? Did you cut loose?
0: Not really. I mean, I just kind of did my thing, and we were supposed to have band practice, but we pushed it to this next week. So, but other than that, just, you know, just working, finishing up the NASCAR season. We finished in a couple weeks. So,
1: okay.
0: So trying to get that done, and then working on 2027 and. Lay low.
1: All right. What did you do this week? Well, we're still really in the midst of the weekend. You did anything Friday or early today?
2: I'm going out to Turnstile tonight.
1: Oh,
0: nice. Where are they? They're in the Ed
2: England Brothers Park.
0: Yeah, Ed Hawkins Park. Yeah,
1: Drew was talking about how brutal the sun can be at that venue. Have you done this concert there?
2: I haven't yet, and it's my first time. I didn't even know they did concerts here, and I don't think that they should.
0: I saw Sebastian Bach there.
2: Did you?
0: Yeah.
2: And see, this is all up to the promoter that booked them there, but I don't think this is going to be a good look for Tampa Bay for these bands, because from what I understand is it's just one of those 18-wheeler trailers that you pull up and it opens up, and that's their stage.
1: What?
0: Is that with Hatebreed, too, right?
2: Yes. Yeah, this is I'm telling you, this is like Shakespeare in the Park level production-wise for a big band like Turnstile with Hatebreed open.
1: Okay, so... Where is this at?
2: England Brothers Park. It's right off 19.
1: Right off 19.
2: So if you go,
1: is it technically not? It's not Newport Richey.
0: No, it's south. It's the other way.
2: It's Clearwater.
1: Clearwater.
2: You know, right where 19 stops being a highway down on the south end.
1: Yes,
2: it's right there. There's that plane on a pedestal.
0: Yes, yeah,
1: and it's a park.
2: It's a park.
0: Yeah,
1: and is there seating?
2: No.
1: Is there
2: I don't even know if there's enough parking spaces.
1: Is there parking?
2: I don't know. I've never been there. I've driven by.
0: Chose to put the show there, but that's crazy, man.
1: Who did you see there?
0: Sebastian Bach.
1: And was it a pain in the ass situation?
0: Well, I mean, we know the guys, so we got to park right behind the stage. Okay, and, you know, right, all that, right? So and it was a night show too. He didn't go on until almost 9 o'clock.
2: This is going to be a lot bigger than Sebastian.
0: Oh, Bach. I'm sure. Yeah, big time.
2: So
1: and what time does the show start?
2: I don't know.
1: But it's not at night, right? You're going to be right under the heat, under the sun.
2: I mean, I'm probably not going out there when the sun is still blazing hot. I've never been just a, I got nothing against Hatebreed. They've never really done a lot for me.
1: Right.
2: So if I don't see them, it's not really going to be a big deal. And if I get to stay out, we're probably going to go like grab some food at OCC.
0: Oh, nice.
2: And then just come up the street.
1: Smart. Okay. So it's out in that area.
2: Probably half a mile from OCC.
1: I get it now. Yes.
2: So from there, and then try to figure out where and how to park. And
1: but that's the thing. If you're not there at the start, I mean, it's you trying to go in post Hatebreed. You're going to be in the thick of it.
0: Well, Turnstile is going to pack it out.
1: Yeah, right? I can't imagine
0: how many people are going
1: to
0: be there.
1: Now, did you have to buy tickets? Or did you get the okay?
2: I got it from Mike because we had some that we were giving away.
1: Right, but so you're not going to be able to get backstage or anything.
2: No, this was one of those shows that was kind of like, again, the promoter who made it happen. Don't know if they work really well with the folks up here.
1: Gotcha.
2: And so it was sort of a half-ass kind of, not our normal giveaway with these. We didn't have the normal amount of tickets and stuff.
0: Right.
2: Nothing big, nothing special. Didn't work really with any of the radio stations here. They may be working with the other guys. Don't know.
1: Right.
2: I just
1: right.
2: know it was sort of an also-ran kind of thing, but we had tickets and I was like, I want to go see.
0: You like them enough, you'll just go.
2: Yeah.
0: Okay,
2: yeah.
0: Cool.
2: Yeah.
1: It's a show, quite honestly, I would like to attend. I'd love to see them. Not where there's no seating, and I know the mosh pit situation with both them. Hatebreed, that's a mosh pit.
2: Absolutely, for sure.
1: I'm not looking to do that, but say it was at the venue. Where did I see Tears for Fears? Where's the one that's near the Hard Rock? It's got it's like the half a dome, and it's got lawn seats. What venue is that? What am I speaking?
0: You know, in the Mid-Florida Credit Union?
1: Mid-Florida
0: Amphitheater?
1: Yeah.
2: The amphitheater.
1: I'd love to see them out there.
2: Zero roof. They pulled the whole thing off.
0: I know, it's gone. Yeah, Mid-Florida has no roof anymore.
2: Other than just what is over the stage itself, whole damn
0: that
2: thing
0: big
2: is
0: white
2: gone.
0: Canvas thing.
1: Oh,
0: that
1: that's gone. What,
0: gone.
1: Because of a hurricane.
0: They never.
2: Well, the hurricane ripped off like a part of it, and so they had maybe the half of what went over the seats before, and then I guess they contracted with somebody to take that down and redo it.
1: Right.
2: And they got halfway through, they took it down, and they're like, yeah.
0: So even if you have quote unquote pavilion seats and it rains, you still get soaked.
2: The band is going to get rained on.
1: I'm trying to live like that.
0: Trust me, man. And what I'm tripping on is that we've joked around about it before. They've already rebuilt Tropicana Field, and y'all can't put up one little piece of canvas, man.
2: And here's
0: come on,
2: the thing.
0: Man.
2: They also, in the midst of all this, started to charge for parking. And
0: I
2: want to say, hey, no. You don't even have a roof anymore. You don't get to charge us more for parking. Yeah.
0: And like, it's not cheap.
2: No.
0: I mean,
2: even the band is going to get rained on if it gets rained.
0: Right.
2: The roof is so non-existent.
1: You don't pay for parking when you go there, right?
2: I have, yeah, for the Mid-Florida amp, yeah.
1: Your press credentials.
2: I don't have any press credentials.
1: Do you have a scan card that says 102.5 or the Eagle?
2: I've got whatever gets us in here. I got nothing.
1: But it's got media on it, right? It's got a radio insignia on it. That's all. I always use that card. I just go, hey, I'm here with the station.
2: Whatever gets me in the door.
1: Let me see.
2: That Cox Media?
1: Cox Media. It's media. It's right on the badge. It's right there on the badge.
2: I'll start using that if you think it'll get me in.
0: Try it tonight.
1: Listen. I can only attest to the Florida amp. I can only attest to that. That's the only place I'm
0: trying. Man, go full outlaw, man. Do it. Try it.
2: I'm willing to bet that because this is a damn public park, the parking security may or may not be 100% great at their job. And I don't mean they're bad people. I'm saying they grab regular staff who's just like control parking.
1: Hey, listen, we've talked about it on the air. We're talking about the show now. Yeah. We're giving away tickets. Yeah. You're part of the media. I would absolutely go to the back.
0: I guarantee you could get in with that.
1: 100%. Yeah.
2: I may give that a whirl. We'll just see.
1: We'll see you do that.
0: I mean, because you're not going to go to concert jail. They're not going to.
1: Yeah.
0: They're just going to tell you now you can't park here.
2: No.
1: Lord right. knows you can't park with the jabronis.
2: I know, right?
1: that's just a bad look. Plebes. That's just a bad look for the rock show, boys. Right? We'll be back.
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0: not saying that the F word, is he?
1: I can't tell.
2: I don't think so.
1: If I can't tell and I say it so much, I'm going to go with no.
0: I know how you punk rock. Yeah. I dumped it at first. I'm like, no, he's not saying it.
1: Hard to tell.
2: He was saying like front.
0: Yeah, yeah, something like that. I do love this song, though.

0: when you create a riff like that, you got to be like, all right.
1: Yeah, that's a badass.
0: Yeah. Call up the Porsche dealership. All right, every word he says sounds like
2: it does. It's pretty close.
0: It's not even just the word. It's just every word he says, the way he sings, sounds like he's saying the F word.
3: You never know. It's possible.
0: Yeah. Come on, Turnstile. What you trying to do to us?
2: They don't care.
0: It's the Rock Show. Ethan, Josh, I am Mo. And apparently the only one that reads the news or watches
1: the news. I guess,
0: man.
1: I don't know where I've been.
0: Neither one of you know what happened with it. It's not rock related, but it is rock related because he's a big rock fan.
2: When did this happen?
0: Carrot Top. I believe yesterday. The story broke late yesterday. You know it now, right?
2: No. Oh. I hadn't looked it up. I was waiting for you to drop it on.
0: Carrot Top was hospitalized for a suicide attempt.
2: Oh, no.
1: Really?
0: Yes. Yeah, wow. Carrot Top.
1: Wow, man.
2: That sucks.
0: $70 million man, Carrot Top.
2: I thought it was the weirdest business mix ever when I found out that the Tattooado restaurant at Circus in Vegas is co-owned by Carrot Top and Vince Neil. It was. It's closed down now. But the Tattooado restaurant in the Circus, which, by the way, worst casino resort in Las Vegas.
1: Yeah, for sure.
2: Possibly also one of the not greatest restaurants. Now, when they opened, probably fantastic.
1: Sure.
2: But when I went there many, many years later after Circus was a joke, it was not. Oh, but yeah, it was co-owned by Vince Neil and Carrot Top.
1: Did they say what he did?
0: Well, they don't say what he did. I know that he has been embroiled in some financial trouble with lawsuits and whatever, but I think he's very solvent. He's got the longest running Vegas show at the Luxor as well. But you know, that doesn't mean anything when certain things happen and certain allegations are made and the heat comes down on you. I go way, way back. I'm in no way, shape, or form going to pretend that we are friends now. But when he was first coming up, and he was coming through the Comedy Works on Himes and on Kennedy and Himes, and I was the house MC there. I would see him all of the time. We'd work together all of the time. I even at one point he needed to fly out somewhere, and he needed his car to be driven to Atlanta and pay and parked in his thing. And me and a friend, we said, "Yeah, sure, we'll do it." I mean, he paid us, but I was driving up there for nothing. But my friend followed me, and I drove his car. And whatever, I was there one time. I was the host, and it was Carrot Top, and he was featuring. So you know, I mean, I saw him on the come up. You know, I saw him when he come from Orlando, or I forget wherever it was that he lived. I want to say it was Orlando, and he come in with a trunk. I saw him when he had a trunk, and he may have had. I was seeing him when he had 20 items in there.
1: Yeah, 20 props.
0: About 20 props, and five of them wouldn't work.
1: Five
0: would get a groan or whatever because people weren't used to what he was doing. It was that crazy. And as he progressed, he was still not quite there yet, but this time he had come through with a bigger trunk. Every time I saw him, like, I'd probably work with him three times out of the year over the course of two to three years, because once he started, once his ascendancy
1: started picking up,
0: he was gone. Yeah. Well, he was gone. So he was still he was the feature, and it was who's the Mexican comedian,
2: Carlos Mencia
0: Carlos Mencia was the headliner, and I did my set, and then I brought up Carrot Top, and Carrot Top, I mean, was packed house, by the way,
1: for
0: Mencia, not
1: right,
0: for
1: right,
0: Carrot
1: right,
0: Top,
1: right,
0: dude, slayed. I mean, he killed both Mencia and I. We're in the green room. We're back, and we're not even watching. We're listening. Every now and again, I'll go out and look, and I know what I'm going to see. It's just, you know, he was manic. He was just, he was all over the place.
2: Right.
0: And when I tell you, Mencia was back there sweating like ice had just showed up.
2: I'm surprised Mencia didn't grab Carrot Top's trunk after his set and put it on stage and be like, I'm a prop comic now.
0: I'm going to use this.
2: I'm going to steal all your bits.
0: But he was, and rightfully so, because no headliner should be going up after a feature that killed the way Carrot Top did. And he said, and I still remember this to this day, and I swear to God, this has to have been 30 years ago. He goes, they better not never put me in front, behind this. Never put this guy in front of me again. Yeah. Never put this guy in front of me again. And you could tell that when he went up there, he had adjusted the pacing because he was, and it didn't necessarily work. He did fine. He didn't certainly do what Carrot Top did, but he did fine. But it was clear that, because I had seen his shows prior to, but it was clear that he was trying to go quicker and faster.
1: Pick the pace
0: and,
1: up.
0: Yeah, pick the pace up. Yeah. And it just didn't work for the type of comedian that he was.
1: Right.
0: I mean, you know, Carrot Top is a very singularly unique comedian with a style
3: really
0: and
3: damn
0: pace
3: funny,
0: and
3: though.
0: Absolutely.
3: You know, and that's
0: absolutely.
3: The thing is, I think there's a lot of people and other comedians at the time would harp on him because prop comedy was sort of like.
0: Oh, he would get. He was a joke.
3: You have like ventriloquism and then prop comedy, at the bottom of the barrel. But damn it, he is one of the funniest guys out there, props or not. He's just funny.
0: A lot of hate, unfairly so, would come out at prop comics because the other comics couldn't technically do it. Now, conversely, a lot of hate would go towards prop comics because the type of comedy that they were doing or the jokes with the props were just lame. It was just lazy.
1: Right. Corny.
0: Yeah, it was like, okay, clearly you're not clever enough to craft an act without the props, and therefore prop comic.
1: It's a crutch.
0: You're leaning on some of your crutch. But the thing with Carrot Top is that was the set. Like, typical
3: he invented
0: prop
3: those props.
0: He made it. And typical prop comics would do stand up, and then they'd bring props in here or there. It was the act.
1: Right.
0: It wasn't really a prop. It was who he was, as if he kind of came out of that box himself with the hair and the manic speed and whatever. So he got unfairly, looped in with them. But I would say this, success is the best revenge.
1: So he got the last laugh.
0: A lot of people that were, hurling prop comic this and
3: making
0: prop
3: eight
0: comic
3: to 10
0: that.
3: Million a year with a Vegas residency.
0: Absolutely.
1: Doing all right.
3: Call me a joke all you want. Cha-ching.
0: But I tell you what, it's this phenomenon of people that make you laugh being so broken inside that they want to take their own lives. I mean,
1: it's crazy.
0: You have Richard Jenny.
3: Yeah.
0: You have Robin Williams.
1: Yeah.
0: Keep going. Give me somebody.
3: Well, that's just so many of them. You got to realize the people that put on the funniest face to make other people laugh.
1: Chris Farley didn't mean to die, but I mean, he was
3: And John Belushi.
0: OD. Aren't you kind of slowly killing yourself if you're doing drugs?
1: Same thing with Belushi.
3: Yeah, the mental health issues that cause you to be that funny because your brain works faster and on a different level.
1: Right.
3: Also causes all the other stuff. So, like Carrot Top's insane brain that caused him to create all of these crazy props just out of whatever was going on in there is the same thing that also was misfiring that
0: right.
3: can cause that kind of stuff to happen.
0: That, but I would also say this, and you're 100% not wrong. I would say that sometimes when everything's going for you, when everything's good and something happens, and it looks to upend everything, not everybody's equipped to handle that. You know what I mean?
3: And you got
0: to
3: look at Carrot Top, too. No matter what the guy did, he was always fodder for people's ire and hate, right?
1: Sure.
3: The guy got an immense, crazy physical shape, like more cut than most people you would ever see. And people were like,
0: that was odd.
3: Look at how big his head is. Look at how crazy this mofo looks now.
0: But now listen.
3: It was.
0: You can do whatever you want to do in the gym. It's just odd seeing a comedian that looks like a bodybuilder.
3: It is. But you got to think about on the other side, and I don't want this to turn into the sad weirdo show, but this guy is doing what little he can to try to be as healthy as possible because that helps your mental health more than people realize. And even that, people are slamming him for it. And it's like,
1: you're
3: a comedian.
1: The only thing is, though, is that, I mean, he was taking it to the extreme, right? I mean, you can be healthy and not look like you're shooting roids every 5 minutes, which he may or may not have been doing. I don't know.
3: Couldn't tell you.
0: But it was also a lot of things. It was, and nobody should be ridiculed for the looks. I'm just saying you can look at something and understand where the ridicule may come from. You're jacked. Right. And your hair is permed out.
3: Yep.
0: And then you apply the permanent makeup, the permanent.
1: So, and have plastic surgery.
0: And yeah. have plastic yep. surgery. So when I knew him, Scott, he looked like he had all of the manic energy. He had all of the props. He had the red hair.
3: Yep.
0: But he looked like somebody you'd go to Bennigan's with afterwards and sit down and whatever. He wasn't.
3: Probably some of the mental illness that you've seen those people that get so much plastic surgery, they look like a doll.
0: Well, he did say as far as the makeup, and this made sense to me. I saw an interview with him or heard an interview with him, and he said he would have to sit in the makeup chair, you know, before every show, et cetera, et cetera, et cetera. And he said it would save him so much more time.
1: Sure.
0: Women do this. Women do this.
3: All the time.
0: If he just had it, you know, applied, you know, vis-a-vis tattooing or however they do that. I don't know what the process is. And I understood that. Doesn't make it look less weird, but I understood the mentality behind going through what
3: And if he's got ADD like I do, having to sit still in a damn makeup chair is almost like torture because you're just
1: hopefully he can get the help he needs, man, and pulls out of whatever he's dealing with.
0: Right. And again, we're all, this is pontification, you know, and everybody wishes him well and everything.
3: Absolutely.
0: But, you know, people are going to be talking about it. People have talked about it. And, I, you talk about somebody, he has the money to get better,
1: sure.
0: You know, and sometimes it's just
1: and you know, I'm sure, you know, he was actually tight with Vinnie Paul.
0: He was tight with a lot of rockers.
1: Yeah, him and Vinnie were like Vinnie and Bry Dog would go over to Carrot Top's house all the time because Vinnie lived in Vegas and Carrot Top would come over to his house.
3: Business partners with Vince.
1: With Vince, right.
3: Right. I mean, you're just in that scene.
1: You know, it's and a lot of times even your closest circle doesn't even know what you're dealing with. You know what I mean? If you get to a point where you're literally at the end of your rope and you try to end it, that's serious business.
0: Yeah, right. But again, also, you know, there may have been no signs because there were none. I mean, I think some people sometimes just out of a desperation that befalls them, maybe not suddenly, but sometimes suddenly, you know, something happens and you find yourself on the business end of some real bad situations.
1: You never know what people are going through.
0: Yeah. I don't think, I'm trying to think, I don't know anybody. Oh, I forgot. I was about to say, I don't know anybody that committed suicide, but my only uncle committed suicide. He was a former Chicago police officer, retired as a Chicago police officer because we're all from Chicago, and then ended up moving down here. Pierre, I have four aunts, and he was my only uncle. So my mom's mother, she had five girls and then one boy, Pierre. And I remember I was doing mornings in Columbus, and he was just cool. There was one time, and I think I was 16, and you know, my stepdad was gone finally, and I had had issues with him, and I was just, we had just moved down here, maybe it had been a year and a half, and I was just done with everything, my mom and the situation of having to move and the situation of the stepdad. And so I wasn't rebellious or anything. I just had an attitude.
1: Sure.
0: I had an attitude of, I don't need you telling me what to do, et cetera, et cetera, et cetera. And I remember, I guess my mom asked him to have a talk with me. And, you know, his talk was, you know, he'd ask you 2-3 questions. And then it was kind of like, okay, this is how it's going to be. I mean, he's very, very, very cool. Good looking cat. So, retired as a detective.
1: Okay.
0: So, I'm in, you know, and he had moved down here and blah, blah, blah. I remember one of the things he said, we were on my mom's, she owned some land out in Plant City. And he was like, man, because that was my nickname, man, go get your favorite uncle a beer. And I was like, an adult at this point, but I loved him so much. I thought, oh, man, this is so cool. You know, I mean, getting my favorite uncle beer made me feel like a bigger adult or whatever. So I'm in Columbus years later, and my mom sends me a text while we're on the air, and then I call her, and she's like, hey, man, Pierre's missing. I just want you to know Pierre's missing. So I go, okay, well, you know, I don't know what to do. You know, he's an adult.
1: Right.
0: I go, just keep me abreast. I don't know what's going to happen. Nobody knows, but Pierre's missing. So we later on, maybe a couple of days later, and we talk about it on the air a little bit. Hey, I got a missing uncle. One of my aunts had said everybody had been searching for him, and they went over to his girlfriend's house who had just recently broken.
1: How long was he missing? Just a couple of days?
0: A couple of days. But that way he was, you know, that was
1: very
0: that was
1: out enough. Of character.
0: That extremely.
3: Yeah.
0: So they had went over to his ex-girlfriend's house, now ex-girlfriend's house, and asked her about him, looked around, and nothing and whatever. And so now this is maybe, I think at this point, it's now maybe 4 days, 5 days that he's missing. And my aunt Simone said to my mom and the other sister, she said, let's go back to the ex-girlfriend's house one more time. Went back to the ex-girlfriend's house, went up into the attic. It was methodical. Beer was his favorite drink, as pointed out by go get your uncle a beer. He had taken a six-pack of beer up into the attic. He had taken a bottle of pills up into the attic. He had zipped it because he was former law enforcement, mm-hmm. and he knew the procedures. He had zipped himself up in a body bag, and he had filled out the paperwork for the incoming out service, and then took the pills and drank the beer, and had been up there for X amount of days.
1: Wow.
0: But had went through all, had just made it extremely easy for them to do, and that was odd to me. That was odd that he could be that methodical. And
3: he'd been planning that for a minute,
0: I guess. But what I'm saying is, he was fine.
1: Right.
0: Now, you would have never.
1: You didn't see that train coming down the tracks.
0: You would have said, okay, this guy's got mental health issues.
3: Right.
0: Hey, this guy's not all there. He was fine. And then for whatever reason, the girl, I didn't know the girl. I never met the girl. But for whatever reason, and he was a super handsome guy. He had been married a couple of times. He always had a girl with him. He didn't have any issue with girls. So I don't know. I don't know what it was about this one girl that sent him over the edge to where he did what he did.
3: Anal.
0: Is that what you mean?
3: She was willing.
0: Listen, he was a Chicago PD. Willing didn't come into at one point you're going to be willing whether you
1: liked
0: wanted
1: it or not.
0: Yeah, whether you liked it or not. But that's you guys, anybody close?
1: No, I was just thinking about it when you were going through the story, and I don't think I've had anybody that's been close to me that's done that.
3: I don't know if I have had anybody who it was very that intentional so much, but like, you know, my older brother, it wasn't suicide so much, but he became such an addict and he just kept going no matter how much we tried to show him that he needed help. He's my size, right? I think
0: right.
3: He might have been at least my height, maybe half an inch taller or something. Last time I saw him before he ended up finally passing away, he was about 95 pounds. That's half of me. And, you know, a guy who's about 6 feet tall, my size, and he was 95 pounds.
1: Yeah, that's skeletal, man.
3: He's 2 years older than me. And when I went to see him the first time, I realized that there was a serious problem. He came out of his own house with a walker.
1: Oof.
3: You know, this was 5 years ago, even. So he didn't even make 50. Like, he was not 50 years old. He came out of his own house with a walker, and I turned to my wife, Maggie, because it was her first time meeting him, and I was like, I wonder who that old guy is seeing my brother.
1: No
3: I did
1: way.
3: Not recognize him.
1: Wow.
3: He turned and looked at me and waved, and I was like,
1: hey
3: weirdo.
0: Yeah, right.
3: And then it kept coming, and I was like, oh, my God.
0: Right.
3: So it wasn't, you know, intentional suicide, but it sure as hell wasn't. He knew something was going to go down,
0: right,
3: and he
0: right.
3: just kept going.
0: And kept going. And how old?
3: He died before he was 50. It was 2 weeks before he was 50. He was 49. Yeah.
0: You were close coming up?
3: Very close coming up. There had been some interesting rifts later on between him and my parents and him and my younger sister and stuff,
0: right.
3: But he and I always stayed close.
0: So it was three of you, two boys, one girl?
3: Well, there's another one, our younger brother, okay. Alex, who I was 15 when he was born.
0: Okay, right.
3: And
0: so
3: Alex,
0: you were almost out.
3: Yeah, Alex barely knew Chris at all because Chris was off to college
0: right.
3: You know, by the time Alex was a little kid and all. So there were some issues, but I was kind of always the one kind of keeping Chris and the family in some ways together. I was kind of like the go-between.
0: Yeah.
3: You know? But yeah, out of nowhere, I had seen him when I was doing those 5Ks, and I went to that exact same house he was at in Winston-Salem, and he looked great and healthy and everything. Yeah. And then after COVID, when I went to see him again, and obviously COVID had a hard time with this on him, is when I was like, who is that, you know, 95-year-old old man?
0: Oh, wow.
3: 95-pound old man. So, yeah. It was, you know, it was crazy. And we all told him it was his son, my nephew, who called me one time and was like, I'm really worried about him because he's doing all this. And that's what kind of started the whole thing rolling. Right, we actually had him in rehabs a few times and he just wouldn't stay. And he was an adult. He could check himself out.
0: Yeah. If you don't want to help yourself, nobody else can.
3: No, and he was so far gone. At one point, my parents had to go pick him up, like, in Ohio. He went driving because he was going to go ride roller coasters. And I'm like, we were trying to convince him, like, you need a walker to get around. They're not going to let you on. But he was just in a mental head state of, I'm going to do whatever I want.
0: And you don't know why he felt that lost. You don't know what he got lost in. No trauma incident or no clue as to anything.
3: I have some clue and some of it. You know, obviously, I don't want to air out in public.
0: Yeah, correct. I was just curious as if you had some idea.
3: I think he's got some similar mental health issues as I do. So he always had, like, anxiety and depression and stuff.
0: But
3: he never really did a lot to try to do anything about it. Like, he didn't really get
1: self-medicate. Yeah.
3: Yeah. He would self-medicate.
0: Yeah. Right.
3: Which works for some people for a long time, but you know, he would never go get actual medication, and he would go to a psychiatrist who just started throwing Xanax at him.
0: Mm.
3: And it's like Xanax for someone who's already an addict is just another
1: fuel on the fire.
3: It's just another drug.
0: Yeah. Right.
3: And so instead of going to another mental health person, he kept going back to this one psychiatrist who I think we should sue. But you know, my parents not going to want to bring that back up. The wildest part was we found out that he had gone because we had literally just gotten on a cruise ship here at the Tampa port. We're taking my very first cruise, my wife with my mom and dad when dad was still alive. And like, we were still in port, but we were just about to pull away. And my parents go, hey, will you guys come to our room? Like, yes, we walk in and they're in this big suite. I'm like, man, you guys are living the high life.
0: It is. All right.
3: And I look at my mom and she is like not in the mood for jokes. And I'm like, oh, this is what the hell. Yeah, and they're like, your brother died. And then we were like, let's go on a cruise. Can't get off now.
1: Right.
0: I mean, I guess you can't.
3: Yeah, I mean, we can't bring him back
0: in. Right.
3: They're going to have him, you know, in the coroner's office doing their whatever for a couple days. Sure. So we went on a damn cruise. It's the weirdest thing ever, but again, what could you do?
0: Now, and I don't mean this to sound insensitive or weird. Were you able to extract any kind of joy out of the cruise?
3: We tried. You know, I was still drinking back then.
0: That'd help.
3: I had a whole lot of liquid joy.
0: Sometimes
1: nothing wrong with that.
0: I ain't mad at you.
3: You know, it was an interesting trip to say the least, but we tried.
0: All right, there you go. Josh, no brothers or sisters, any siblings?
1: I have six brothers.
0: What?
1: And sisters. Yeah.
0: Oh wait, I met your brother sister.
1: Yeah.
0: Yes. Okay. Yeah. What am I saying? That's your birthday party.
1: Yeah.
0: Yeah. Yeah.
1: I got six brothers and sisters.
0: Yeah. Yeah. But
1: Irish Catholic, man. Come on, bro.
0: All right. Calm
3: they stopped at six.
1: Yeah. They went light.
0: Well,
3: you're not really Irish Catholic. You're just pretending.
1: Yeah. Yeah.
0: I got an article: 15 most convincing examples of the Mandela effect on songs. You know what the Mandela effect is.
3: Oh, okay. Yeah.
0: All right. Let's talk about those when we get back.
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0: Cat Named Mo Rock Show with Ethan and Josh. We had a couple of things to do, so I decided I'd pick a song with a long intro. Voices, it kind of matches the things we were talking about prior. I used to love this song. I still love this song. You remember this song when it was big on rock radio?
1: No, I don't.
0: I think it predates both of you. I forget I'm the elder statesman of the group. You remember?
2: Well, when did you start rock radio? What year do you...
0: Well, I started listening to rock 75, 70 as a young kid, but I started rock radio 85.
2: Okay, yeah, you got a good...
1: Yeah, it was only about 9.
0: Yeah.
2: I started listening. I remember the very first rock song I ever heard was Another Brick in the Wall Part 2.
0: Okay, okay.
2: I was 6. We had moved to Texas when I was 4, and my mom was at that point like super... bought into that West Texas conservative Christian stuff where only country music was wholesome.
0: I got you.
2: And I was like, you ever listen to the lyrics?
1: Yeah, I was gonna say,
2: and I heard Another Brick in the Wall Part 2, and you know, it was over for
0: it
2: me.
0: Was over. Yeah, I got you. Yeah, I was a consumer as a very young kid. But about 85, 86, I joined Ron and Ron. But I knew them to be able to call in and build a relationship because I was a YNF listener. I was a 98 rock listener. I just love rock. But this song right here was huge.
1: Who is this?
0: Russ Ballard. He was one-hit wonder, unless he was with a band.
2: Yeah, I was about to say, I don't remember hearing this at all.
0: Yeah. You couldn't escape it at the time it was big.
2: For me, there was a long stretch of time that I wasn't really that into rock. Like, Another Brick in the Wall was the first thing. Kind of got into pop stuff. And then in the mid to late 80s, I started my alternative thing. So a lot of the regular rock was not in my purview until the mid 90s when I'd been on rock radio for a while and was getting more and more into the older stuff.
0: I got you. Because this was around the same time.
2: It sounds like, you know, the same, like, Aldo Nova.
0: But that's what it was. Yeah. It was, like, Aldo Nova's, what was the hit?
2: Fantasy.
0: Fantasy.
2: Yeah.
0: We had that one big giant hit, Russ Ballard, and this would get played. Right around the same
2: Lunatic
0: time.
2: Lunatic Fringe from Red Rider.
0: Lunatic Fringe from Red Rider. Same, very similar aesthetic to this.
2: Yeah. All kind of taken off the musical aesthetic of like heavy metal, the movie with Don Felder's songs and stuff.
0: And atmospheric. Do you remember Billy Thorpe, either of you?
2: Yeah, I know the name.
0: You know the name Billy Thorpe. You do not, right?
1: I do not.
0: Okay, this song was as ubiquitous on rock radio at the time. And he only had the one hit. He only had the one hit. Although the whole album was brilliant. See, it starts out pretty much like Russ Ballard's Voices, the Moog synthesizer.
2: All of this was like the
0: it was a
2: fantasy
0: thing. Yeah, it was a trope, a rock trope, if you will.
2: The science fiction 2001 kind of stuff.
0: Yeah. Oh, I love that. Wait till the drums come in on this son of a bitch. This was a great album to put on with headphones because it does that spatial thing where it goes from left to right.
2: Right. Yeah.
0: You can kind of hear it. Well, we have headphones on. I don't know if in your car. You hear it bouncing back and forth?
1: Yeah, panning back and forth, yeah.
2: Quadraphonics down.
0: This was back when rock was fun.
2: Right.
0: Pretentious, but fun. Neither of you remember this, huh?
2: Oh, I know. I know
0: you know
2: song.
0: Children of the
2: 100%.
0: Song.
2: I don't remember.
0: Yeah. Who's older? You or you're Josh?
2: I think I am by just like 2 years.
1: Yeah, I'm 50.
0: Okay. All right. Man, you old.
2: Yeah.
1: Right.
0: You look good, though.
2: The youngest guy on the show.
0: Yeah. Yeah, but I'm old in black years. So I'm like 42.
2: I guess a little on the outside.
0: Yeah, a little bit. All right, let's go to that article I was talking about.
2: Do you know, because we just mentioned Red Rider and Lunatic Fringe.
0: Mm-hmm.
2: Do you know the lead singer, guitar player in that is Tom Cochran, the guy that did Life is a Highway?
0: Mm-hmm. Mm-hmm.
1: I didn't know that.
0: Yeah.
1: Mm-hmm. Really?
0: Mm-hmm. He was not the singer in Red Rider.
2: I think he was.
0: Was right. But he was with the Lunatic Fringe. Was
2: That was Red Rider, wasn't it?
0: No, Lunatic Fringe. I thought that was, was it Red Rider? Yeah, you know what? You're right. Yeah. Lunatic Fringe.
2: Yeah, Red Rider.
0: Red Rider. Mm-hmm. Aldo Nova was fantasy.
2: Aldo Nova was fantasy.
0: Lunatic Fringe and was Red Rider. Children of the Sun, Billy Thorpe, and started out with, who the hell did we start out with to get into this? Russ Ballard voices. Yeah. Yeah.
2: There was a REO Speedwagon song that sounds almost like Aldo Nova's Fantasy. They're almost like direct ripoffs, but REO Speedwagon's was first.
0: Oh, let me hear. I gotta hear.
2: Yeah, that. I gotta try to
0: Let me know when you're ready.
2: Let me see if I can. I can't remember.
0: Oh, you know what? You know another band that would fit in with them. While you're doing that, I'll look it up over here. I forgot about this band. I don't think you'll know this band, Josh. While probably you're looking not for that, I'm going to play this.
1: Yeah, play it.
0: I think that Ethan May, but around the same time of all of those cats, they were not a one-hit wonder. They had a second, but you can still hear it. The same
1: yeah,
0: aesthetic.
1: Same formula, yeah.
0: This is a badass song, though. Not doing it? You don't know it yet?
1: Mm.
0: All right. Y'all miss some great rock.
2: This one sounds familiar.

0: They were like a harder edge to REO Speedwagon, I thought.
1: See, I don't qualify this as a rock band.
2: Sounds really proggy.
1: It's like new wave or prog or something. Yeah.
0: I get what you're
1: like,
0: saying.
1: Like, Take It on the Run is a rock song, so I wouldn't say this is a harder version of REO Speedwagon.
0: You wouldn't? This is not rock to you?
1: Not to me.
0: Let me get to the chorus. Hold on. All right, here's the chorus.
1: That drum sound.
0: Oh, dude, that was rock around. I think they might have been 79, 80. Here we go. Come on, that's REO Speedwagon.
2: It's that sound.
0: You could hear Kevin Cronin singing this.
2: It's that weird rock crossover from the late 70s to early 80s.
0: Yeah. That's exactly what it is.
2: It all had that sci-fi feel.
0: I mean, Styx, this could technically be a Styx track.
2: Yeah.
1: Yeah, I guess so.
0: Yeah.
2: So I got, you could turn me up real quick because I've got the two songs. And I got to credit my wife. I don't even know if she's listening, but you guys are proof. She's the one that pointed this out to me. So this is Fantasy by Aldo Nova, right?
0: Yeah.
1: That's rock.
0: Yeah.
2: So that's Aldo Nova by Fantasy. But a few years before this, it was Jefferson Starship.
0: Oh, what's an REO?
2: That came out with Jane.
0: I know Jane.
2: And when you get to the choruses, they sound almost exactly.

0: it right over the top.
1: Yeah, similar. I'll give you that.
0: The vocals change, obviously, right, yeah. But that was almost the exact same.
1: Hold on, wait. Yeah, it's similar.
0: The guitar riff is almost...
1: Yeah. This feels like it could have been a Loverboy song for me.
2: Agreed.
0: Yeah. Which, again, similar sound.
1: Similar sound. All right. One last one, then we'll go into the article, right. Because this is the second hit that Saga had. Tell me if you think this is rock. And this was a big hit. But you can hear that. I mean, I can see REO Speedwagon.
0: See, again, this to me sounds like that, you know, when Yes and Rick Wakeman was wearing capes and everything.

0: rock.
1: It definitely rocks more than the other
0: one. That's a rock band.
1: For sure.
2: Yeah, definitely.
1: For sure. Go ahead, Rock Show, what you got for us?
3: Yeah, I was going to mention the fact that two different, so you got Green Day, Brain Stew, right?
2: Yeah.
3: Exact same track as 25 or 6 to 4 from Chicago. Mm. Exact same beat and everything with different lyrics.
1: Now we got
2: Brain Stew.
1: Brain Stew?
2: Yeah.
1: That's Brain Stew?
3: Yeah, Brain Stew.
4: Okay, I know that.
1: I know that one.
4: No, that is the same.
2: That's a song about meth. I'm having trouble trying to sleep.
4: Yeah, that is the same.
3: Yeah.
1: Okay, that's the same as 25. I'm sorry.
2: I would have never made that
4: 25 or 624. It's identical. Play.
1: Okay, I have Brain Stew. You pull up 25 or 624. Let's get a look.
2: Make me pull up the crap.
1: That's a great song. That might be Chicago's only good song. I can't say that.
4: I was going to say, hold on now, Playboy.
1: All right, you may be right. I love they redid that song.
4: Yeah, check this out.
1: I thought it was really good. Hold on. Okay, here's.
5: I'm having trouble trying to sleep.
1: I think I know 25 to 6 to 4. Okay, I got to hear this because I don't remember. Hold on. Don't play yet. Okay, go.

0: same notes.
1: Yeah, I mean,
0: in the same progression.
2: Yeah, it's the same progression. Clearly, the feel is way different.
0: Yeah, for sure.
1: Yeah, hold on. I mean, there's some overlap, but I don't know that I'd say that Green Day directly.
2: Somebody out there that does their own YouTube mashups. Yeah. Put the tempos right and mash these two.
0: It's no 10-spoke Paramore. Yeah, but I mean,
2: No, nothing ever.
1: That is direct thievery. All right, real quick, because we're going to have to go to break, come back, and do the news segment, because we have coming in around 4:45.
0: We got Billy and Billy Keaton and Brad Balsama from a new band called Scapegoat, but not really a new band because it comes from a derivative of another band. So we're excited to have them. They're going to come in and tell us what they got going on. They got some big stuff coming up. Some hometown boys really doing it right.
1: We're
0: going
1: to have some rock drama.
0: Yeah, yeah. We're excited to see where it came from, where it's going, and all that fun stuff. So.
1: All right. The first one in this in the article is titled 15 Most Convincing Examples of the Mandela Effect. It's called Disappearing the parentheticals in bands' names. It talks about remembering the album covers and references as far back as the early 70s, like Carpenters, Eagles, Ramones, Bee Gees, becoming the Carpenters, the Eagles, the Ramones, and the Bee Gees that he feels like we think we saw printed on there, but it was Eagles. That was it. That's the band's name. Eagles. It's not the Eagles. Dark Side of the Moon. It's not the Dark Side of the Moon. It's just Dark Side of the Moon.
0: That one I knew.
2: I knew that one too. And I think most people have always just called them the Eagles, because it's weird to say, "Hey, are you going to go see that band, Eagles?" It's not.
0: I thought it was the Eagles,
1: but it's Eagles.
2: Yeah, it was only a few years ago that I read and realized, oh, it's just supposed to be Eagles.
1: Supposed to be Eagles. Yeah,
0: Dave Matthews Band is that way too.
1: Just Dave Matthews.
0: Dave Matthews Band.
1: Go ahead, Rock Show. Go ahead, caller.
3: Hey, this is Phil. I live in Holiday. There's a song that an old California group wrote. It was called Taurus, and they were suing Led Zeppelin
2: for Spirit and Stairway to Heaven.
3: For Stairway to Heaven.
1: Oh, really?
3: And there's some finger picking that Spirit does. That does, you know.
1: All right. Well, you know what? While we're here, let's check it out. Thank you for listening.
2: You got
1: Taurus. I'll go with Stairway if you go with Taurus.
2: I think I've got.
1: Oh, you got the comparative. They do a mashup.
2: Yeah, I know that there's one on YouTube. I had recorded some audio that I was going to play. Here we go.
1: All right. Let me know when you're ready.
2: You can turn it up. This is just audio. So,
1: okay. And this goes back between both songs.
2: Yeah.
1: You're up.
2: Here we go. So this starts with Taurus doing Spirit.

0: Really close.
1: Uh-oh.
0: Damn.
2: Ouch.
0: Which is why they sued him, but they lost multiple times.
1: I mean, it goes into a different direction here.
0: Right.
1: Oh, I don't. Although, if I'm Torres and I hear that song,
3: oh, hell yeah.
1: I'm like, hey.
0: Now, not only that, Torres opened for Zeppelin.
3: Oh, come on.
0: Torres opened for Zeppelin and played that song live on stage.
1: No, I need some money.
0: No.
1: How the hell did they lose that lawsuit?
0: It went through the courts for, and they sued him, like, this was maybe 10 years ago.
3: Oh, so it wasn't like in the 70s.
0: No, this is like 2016, 2017.
1: Oh, okay, maybe it's just too far gone at that point.
0: I think the judge said, look, there's similarities, obviously, but when it comes to music, the overall feel and vibe of this song compared to your song just are not similar enough. You can say, hey, that guitar riff, he borrowed some of those notes and then created an entirely different song. But he didn't steal your song.
1: Okay, I'll give you that.
0: How many times have you heard a guitar solo and you go, wow, those two bars sound a lot like this solo over here.
1: But the intro to Stairway is so friggin' iconic.
0: Yeah, and nobody knew or gave a crap about the intro to Taurus's Spirit before.
1: Apparently Jimmy Page did.
0: Jimmy Page did it better.
1: Listen, I'd say the judge is 100% right, save the fact that they opened for the band and played that song.
3: Yeah.
1: Right. Now I think you got to break them off $5 million.
3: Something, I mean.
0: Yeah, I guess, you know, I don't know what all the legal stuff behind the scenes was, but I think it ended up with Zeppelin basically coming out. And
1: yeah.
0: Just, yeah, they didn't. Yeah. You don't owe them anything. At some point, I probably would have been, if I was Jimmy Page, I'd been like, you know what? Hey, here, I'll give you a songwriting credit for future royalties of this song. Here's like a tenth of a percent.
3: Yeah.
0: Because it's freaking Stairway. You're going to get paid.
3: Right.
0: Whatever, and move on.
3: That's a good one.
1: What is the line? Where's the line? What song is this from? I saw him standing there by the record machine.
3: I love rock and roll.
1: I'm going to say it again. I saw him standing there by the record machine.
3: What song is it from?
1: Yeah, this is the Mandela effect. You say it again. Say what you said.
3: I love rock and roll.
1: I saw him dancing there. Everybody thinks it's I saw him stand, which I did too. I thought it was I saw him standing there.
3: Oh, I saw him dancing.
1: But it's there by the record.
3: Wow.
1: Yeah, yeah. But we.
0: But it is a song.
1: It is a song.
3: Really?
1: Yeah. Uh-huh.
3: I believe you, but man.
1: Yeah.
0: Now, was that in the Joan Jett version?
1: Joan Jett version. All of the versions say I saw him dancing.
0: So the original version and her version both say dancing.
1: I don't know about the original version. Joan Jett's version. That's what this
3: is. Which is probably the bigger
1: one.
3: Yeah.
1: Right. All of Joan Jett's versions are dancing as opposed to stand. Who did their song originally?
0: It was a British band. It was actually an American guy who went to the UK and started a band. Let's see. The rock and roll original. Arrows. In fact, I got it right here.
1: Let's hear it. Go.
0: YouTube commercials. Although chicken and waffles sounds pretty good.
3: That sounds delicious. Chick-fil-A, come on.
0: All right. And now I hate this double dip and add crap. But just play one. Okay, here you go.
1: Okay, there we go.
0: This is Arrows.

0: Telling you what, man, rock stars love chicks that are 17.
1: I was about to say the exact same thing.
0: What the hell is with these guys?
2: Now, here's a weird thing. We're pointing that out, but nobody gave a damn when Joan Jett was singing about a 17-year-old dude.
0: That's okay.
3: That's a fantasy.
2: And in Texas, 17 is legal.
3: Pull it back a couple of half seconds, because it sounds real rapey when he's singing
0: After he does it, he goes, ugh.
3: I'm sure she's going to be with me. Me.
0: She was 17. He goes, ugh. Play my favorite song. Now, back it up a little bit further. And I could tell everyone must have been about 17.
3: Yeah,
0: Ooh.
3: Come on, man.
2: Like,

0: odd thing is, and if you're listening, you wouldn't know this. He looks remarkably similar to Joan Jett.
1: He does.
0: Yeah. One might even say he's a better looking girl than Joan Jett.
1: He looks more like that than Leguizamo does with Paula Abdul. Yeah, put it that
0: way. I'll give you that.
2: I'll give him credit. They are only saying that she will be with me singing I Love Rock and Roll.
0: Nah, that's not what they mean, bro.
1: Come on, bro.
0: Come on, man.
2: It's hard to sing with your mouth full.
0: Yeah. How did you, what did you say?
1: 17.
0: Yeah, what was that? She was 17.
1: Then you got,
0: that's
1: then,
0: hilarious.
1: Then you got my boy next week, Kip Winger. She's only 17, but she's old enough for me. Yeah.
2: Daddy says she's too young.
1: But she's old enough for me. Then he leans into it, says,
0: yeah.
1: Come on, bro.
0: Yeah.
2: Do you know if he's changed that? Is he still doing the exact?
1: I'll tell you next week.
0: Curious. Yeah, that's
1: I'll tell you next
0: that's
1: week.
0: That's a good question. All right, we'll be back. We got all the young news with Ethan when we return. Rock Show, Ethan, Josh, Mo.
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0: We are back. Rancho Ethan, Josh Moe. This is the band. It's great. We're going to have a former member, right? I got to get the verbiage right.
1: Yeah, here. I don't know how it all works, but yeah, Billy Keaton and Brad Balsamo.
0: Okay, there we go. Now, Brad was not a member, right? No.
1: He's a scapegoat.
0: I love that scapegoat.
1: Yeah, so do I.
0: Yeah.
1: Brilliant.
0: I do not like the photo for this song.
1: On the big toe?
0: Come on, boys.
2: Shortly after we have those guys in, Tom DeGeorge from Crowbar, who is taking on Live Nation and trying to do more for locally owned music venues around the world.
0: Taking on Live Nation is like going to battle with them?
2: Well, I don't know if he's going to battle with them, but he is going, like, he sat in front of Congress to talk to them about, you know, music venue monopolies and how they could be damaging to local venues and music as a whole. And so we're going to have him in.
0: Okay, stuff. Yeah, that's going to be nice. Very, very nice. Yeah.
2: All right.
0: Did we get him wrong? Let me get your intro.
2: Get the official Mo DeWitt intro here.
0: I don't have it, so we'll have to play. It's going to play in the second hour.
2: Okay, well, whatever. It is brought to you by our friend at Mo DeWitt. Just call Mo.com.
0: Injured on the go? Just call Mo.
2: There you go.

0: All right. I don't know what you guys are doing Wednesday, October 14th, but we may need to take the day off, see if we can get a Comrex from Mike Cernak, because over in Orlando at a joint called the Plaza Live, our buddies in Candlebox are playing with Sponge opening for him.
1: Oh man, come on. Yeah, why go, Orlando, Pete?
0: That's what I'm saying. You got to call Pete and be like, first of all, two reasons you got to call Pete. See if we can go broadcast our show there live, hang out with him backstage. And secondly, because they just dropped a teaser for a new song, the first new stuff with Peter Klett back in the band.
2: Badass. Oh,
0: Turn me up. This is a little snippet.
1: Let me pause this. By the way, the third reason, Sponge.
0: Sponge, yes, absolutely.
1: I'm a huge Sponge.
0: And I'm pretty sure Vinny recently said that they're going to break up after this tour. Like, Sponge is going to call it quits.
1: Well, I mean, what are they going to do?
0: I know. They've been doing it for a long time.
1: They just released a badass covers album, man. But, you know, again.
0: So this is just a little clip. The actual song, I Remember Everything, brand new from more of the original Candlebox than ever before with Peter Klett, back in with Kevin. And it's coming out on the 25th. So here's just a little sample they posted.

0: That's all you get. That's
1: and what's bad, the name dude. Of that song?
0: I Remember Everything. So that one is something to look forward to because already just that little simple.
1: Yeah, like, yeah.
0: Man.
1: That's I like that. I like that a lot. Yeah, okay.
0: So it's Wednesday night, October 14th. They just kicked off their tour. They'll be here in about a month.
1: Okay.
0: Plaza Live. I'll go to Orlando to hang out with the guys.
1: I would, yeah. God, I would love to see. I mean, listen, I'm Candlebox Pete, our boy, but yeah. I would also love to see Sponge.
0: Did we talk about Slash doing the music for Universal's Halloween Horror Nights? He's releasing...
2: I don't think we talked about it.
1: Right, no.
0: He's bringing back his acclaimed music of Universal Studios Hollywood Halloween Horror Nights, where he actually collates and writes and records a bunch of the music that they use going through, like, the scare zones and other stuff, and in some of the haunted houses.
1: Okay.
0: He's got volumes 1 and 2 that are coming out as vinyl-only releases. I say that to bring you up to speed on what I think everybody needs to go check out, and that is Ozzy's Prince of Darkness haunted house over at Universal Studios here.
1: Man, I'm not a haunted house fan. I try to be scared.
0: That's the good part about it.
2: That's the best part.
0: I probably wasn't supposed to do this, but they said no pictures and no video.
1: Right.
0: I have audio. When I walked through the house, and then I pieced it all together with some other pics and video that I took. So here's a little behind-the-scenes sample of what it sounds like. And, of course, this is clipped, so it's not straight through, but this is what it sounds like to go through Ozzy's haunted house.

0: man, that I already got a headache. That's not for me. That's not for me.
1: It was so cool, though.
2: So how would you rate it, though? You know,
1: as far as a tribute to Ozzy, A+. Just okay. There's a number of different Aussies in there that
2: Spoiler alert,
1: actors. You know, you're going to figure that. Sure. But the album covers that they did, obviously Universal is great at this. I mean, it's like you're literally walking into the album cover. You get to walk through the crazy train. I mean, it is it's really just really well done.
2: I might go just for that.
1: Yeah, I would say definitely it is worth it. If you're an Ozzy fan, this is worth the money just to go see that because it's really cool.
2: Okay.
1: So I wanted to share that with everybody and say, hey, head on out to Halloween Horror Nights over at Universal. There will be some new Soundgarden stuff. Did we talk about? We didn't talk about this.
0: I don't think we played any of the music.
1: We don't have any of the music. Okay. If we talked about that, then I'll just move on. This one sounds pretty rad. If you are a fan of Southern sludge metal rock.
0: Now, who isn't?
1: All right. Pepper Keenan from Down and Corrosion of Conformity.
0: Ooh, Pepper Keenan?
1: Pepper Keenan. One of the most bad mofos there is. He's working on his first ever solo album. He said he's pulling out all the stops on this. He had a buttload of songs that he had been saving. A lot of them he was keeping, like, well, I'll just save this till I get older.
0: Right, right.
1: And he says he woke up one day and he goes, man, I'm old.
0: I'm old.
2: I'm older. It's time.
1: I'm older now. Let's put them all together and check it out. So I'm excited because I think Down and Corrosion of Conformity are just sort of original bands.
0: Right.
1: There is a new Slipknot song, the first one in over 3 years. This one is called Arsenal. I haven't heard it, but this is a clean version.
0: Okay.
1: So we're going to check it out together.
3: I hope no bad people show.

0: I'm not.
1: It makes me want to fight somebody.
0: Yeah, I'm just trying to figure out where I am and what I'm doing that I'm in the mood for that.
2: The gym.
0: Particular.
2: That is a gym song. One of the reasons I brought that up.
0: There you go. Good call for that.
2: Yeah, one of the reasons I brought that up is because they also put out a behind the scenes of the filming of this. And Sean Clown, who directs most of their videos, I don't know if it's just me, but he sounds, and you can turn this up, he sounds drunk talking about the video as he describes it.
3: Hey, everybody. As usual, I'm the clown, working on a video, directed a video called Arsenal, our new single. Why Arsenal? I don't know. Ask Taylor. We're on a set somewhere in L.A. that you wouldn't imagine, with a wonderful location that you've been seeing, this church, and we kept it real tight and real personal. And basically, this is for all of you. This one was difficult because we definitely wanted to do the band. It feels so right to do the band. It's too early to make masks and outfits and be sure of that stuff. And I definitely don't want to regurgitate old stuff because that Slipknot doesn't do that. It's my job to make sure we don't repeat ourselves. So this is all supposed to be a little confusing and a little bewildering because there's so much more that's going to be focused in the future. So I just let the song be the song, and I thought I'd let the video be the video.
2: I mean,
0: yeah.
2: You see what I'm saying?
0: Yeah.
2: Now, obviously, he could be as drunk as he wants.
0: He wants to. He's getting the words out there. I'm not going to be mad at him.
2: And in part of it is like, oh, let the song be the song, the video be the video. Well,
0: okay, yeah.
2: I guess I'm with you, Sean. Okay, so anyway. Brand new track, and I haven't heard this. Greta Van Fleet.
0: All right. I thought they had decided to part ways.
2: Apparently not, because this one just came out. Okay. New song called Tear It Down. Now, I'm curious to see what the sound is like. Now, everybody accuses them of just being a Zeppelin ripoff. In a lot of ways, they have a very similar sound. But let's
0: Too Zeppelin-esque.
2: Too Zeppelin-esque. So let's see where this one goes.

0: I don't want to be dismissive. I just don't get them. I don't.
1: Yeah.
0: I don't know. I mean, is this horrible? No. But is the voice, is it a very odd voice to me? Yes. Is the weird sound?
1: It's a little repetitive.
0: It sounds like a mashup of 3 to 4 different styles of rock. I just don't know what's going on with this song.
1: It sounds to me like it would fit in some of that fantasy stuff that we were playing earlier.
0: Well, a little bit, but it also sounds like it would fit in like one of those Renaissance restaurants.
1: Yeah, that too. Okay, I hate. I don't want to be the guy who jumps on the bandwagon.
0: All right, go ahead, bandwagon jumper.
1: Five Finger Death Punch is crap. But they keep putting out songs,
0: right,
1: that just are kind of so similar and so easy to sort of rag on. Okay. And mostly, I think my thing is Ivan's lyrics. He's always trying to sing about how tough he is. It's like everything is how strong he is, how tough he is. And look, I get it. We've all been through some struggles.
0: Right,
1: we've all been through
0: right.
1: some ish. But right. every single song that I hear, his words are about, I'm a badass, step to me.
0: I got it.
1: Here's the latest one, Legacy. And it starts off, I tried to like him.
0: All
1: and
0: right,
1: they keep doing this to me.
0: I got you.
1: Yeah.
0: Go.

0: Okay, we were doing real good until Trouble's My Middle Name came out in the lyrics.
1: I got to be honest with you, I like it. I don't know why.
2: I like the music. Like I'm saying his words are just...
0: Dude, shut up.
1: Let me hear a little bit. You got a little bit more?
2: No, I got the whole damn thing. Let me hear a little bit.

0: line and concerned with sheep. Don't disregard
1: my discontent. You know what, though?
2: I like it.
1: Their fans are going to eat that up.
3: Their fans are going to eat that up, and I think musically it sounds pretty cool.
1: I think it's cool.
3: Yeah. Lyrically, I'm just like, stop, dude, stop.
1: You know what, though?
2: He's a badass, Ethan.
1: He is, and they know their formula, man.
3: No, 100%. They know their formula. They're going to sell a million records, and good for them. But, dude, try writing lyrics somewhere other than the gym. Like, he's just always like, I'm so hard and I'm so tough and trouble's my middle name. Yeah. All right. We get it. Like, 17 songs with that, we're good. You know? Do something. All right, that's it. Unless you want a concert calendar.
2: We have 3 minutes. Give me a concert calendar in 3 minutes, and then we'll bring our go to break and bring our guest on.
3: All right. Coming up tonight in Clearwater at the Bay Care Sound. If you want to go old school, John Fogerty and Steve Winwood will be out there live. Tomorrow, sports-wise, of course, you got the Bucks' first home season opener of the Browns.
2: How is John Fogerty and Steve Winwood a good mashup?
3: I don't know.
1: I mean, they're both good.
2: I mean, they're both good, but Steve Winwood is
3: both old.
2: 70s soul rock.
1: But hold on a second. Time out. How are you going to put...
2: Fogerty is all swampy.
1: How are you going to put Hatebreed and Turnstile?
3: I don't know.
2: Well, this is the thing, though. Apparently, Turnstile, they're a big punk thrash band.
3: They're a metal band.
2: They're a metal band. It's just that one track that I found out about
1: that's
2: them
1: true.
2: With that sounded like a police song, but yeah. that's atypical of what they are.
1: That's
2: so,
1: true.
2: Yeah.
3: I think they're a metal band who also knows how to write really good melodies, so they have really good songs.
2: But how do you
3: you got Five Finger Death Punch.
2: How do you go from Valerie to Fortunate Son?
1: Well, but I mean, again, since it's John Fogerty and Steve Wood, what time does the show start? Like 4 o'clock?
3: Yeah, it's halfway
1: already,
3: over.
1: It's already happening.
3: It's halfway
2: on,
3: over, yeah.
2: Come on. No.
3: They got to make the buffet.
2: John Fogerty probably beat the tattoos off you.
1: He probably would, but he ain't here, is he?
2: That's an angry man.
3: If John Fogerty and Steve Winwood are listening, that was Josh and Mo.
2: Hey, I'm standing up for Fogerty.
3: I am a fan.
1: I'm a fan.
2: I couldn't stand Creedence, but go ahead.
3: Also on Sunday, preseason, the first preseason game for the Bolts, taking on the Predators at Benchmark Arena. On the 22nd, Wasp and KK's Priest doing the 1985 to Headless Tour at Ruth Eckerd Hall. Coming up a little bit later on. On the 25th, Winger, Steelheart, and Pitbull Toddler going to be at Fergs. On October 4th, Government Mule and Ziggy Marley will be at the Bay Care Sound. I interviewed Warren Haynes from Government Mule. Really nice guy.
2: Yeah.
3: I didn't realize he told me that he had an apartment just blocks from downtown New York, and he was right there when 9/11 happened.
1: Oh, really?
3: I interviewed him on 9/11, and so I was just like, random train of thought. So where were you? And he's like, I was right there looking out my window.
1: Wow.
3: Yeah, just looking out there. I was like, well,
1: that'd be terrifying.
3: Oh, yeah. Well, horrendously. Terrifying. But, you know, we got through and we move on. So
2: yeah.
3: Coming up a little bit later, October 11th, 107.3 The Eagle presents Freedom Rocks 38 Special, Marshall Tucker Band and Don Felder. October 14th, Candlebox and Sponge will be at the Plaza Live in Orlando. This is kind of cool. If anybody in the military at MacDill Air Force Base is listening, on October 17th, Gary Sinise and the Lieutenant Dan Band are playing. It's part of like an early Halloween thing, and it's free to anybody with base access. You can go check it out, take the whole family. On the 18th, Smashing Pumpkins, Rats in a Cage Tour hits Benchmark Arena. Those of you that don't know, this is the Pumpkins doing a double set. There's no openers. It's just them. First set is the best off of Melancholy and the Infinite Sadness. Second set, greatest hits from all their other albums.
1: Hot guitar player, by the way.
3: Yeah,
1: Kiki Wongo.
3: Yeah, she is amazing. Ooh. And just smoking on guitar, too. So good. Alice Cooper doing Alice's Attic right before Halloween, October 27th. That'll be Ruth Eckerd Hall. Rocky Horror Picture Show with Tampa's own Hell on Heels will be at the Capitol Theater October 30th. Rush will be here November 9th and 11th, and that's pretty much all you need to know.
2: Man, I wish I could see myself into getting to that Rush show, but I just can't.
3: You don't think so?
2: Well, I just the crowd, the stadium. They were the first concert I ever saw. I think it was the Windows Tour.
3: Benchmark.
1: Oh, okay, the arena. All right.
2: Yeah, the arena. I mean, I saw him with Peart. What am I doing? I don't want to tarnish that memory, man. Come on.
3: Have you heard the South Park opening that they did?
2: Rush?
1: Yes.
3: Yeah.
2: No.
3: Yeah. South Park did. Here, I'll do the whole thing. I'll play it for you. Neil apparently was friends with the guys in South Park and said, hey, you want to do something? Here, I'll let they explain it at the very beginning and then play it. So
4: Neil called Matt, their friends, and said, you fancy doing an intro for Tom Sawyer for us? And he said, sure. Matt's a big fan.
3: Yeah.
4: And he's a great guy that we've known for a long, long time. And so, yeah, he did it. We didn't have anything to do with how it was made. He just did it.
5: And it's quite brilliant.
4: Yeah.
5: Like typical. I love my head off.
4: Yeah, I love it.
1: There you go.
4: I just love it.
5: Yeah.
2: All right, here we go, people. All right, we got a studio full of guests, so we're going to go to break.
3: 45 seconds.
2: And a one, two, three.

0: explain it at the show.
1: Tom Sawyer built a raft and floated down a river with a black guy. I read the book. That's not Tom Sawyer. That's Huckleberry Finn, stupid. I am Geddy Lee, and I will sing whatever lyrics I will. Just start the song again, and this time do it right. Fine. And a one, and a two, and a one, two, three, a one, two, three.
0: And then the band does the whole actual song.
2: Oh,
0: so they play that at the show in case you want to.
3: That's pretty funny, man.
2: That is very funny. You don't want to eat something, and I didn't even realize that was Huckleberry.
3: That was a Mandela.
2: Yeah, the Mandela effect, and it's back.
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0: damn.
1: Oh, yeah.
0: From the layered screams, growls, that staccato drumming. God damn, that's a great song. Yeah,
2: that's serious business right there.
0: Who do we got, Josh?
2: Well, we are 102.5 The Bone, Cat Named Mo Rock Show with Ethan and Josh. I am Josh. He is Ethan and he is Mo. We are live today on this Saturday afternoon. We have some very special guests, some good friends of ours. We got Billy Keaton.
0: Yes.
2: Scrape. And Brad Balsama, both now from Scrape Goat.
0: Absolutely.
2: Right? Very excited to have you guys in the studio. How are you guys doing today?
0: I'm glad to be here.
3: Glad to be here, man.
2: Good.
3: Thanks for having us.
2: Yeah, man, of course. We've been looking forward to this. So so Scrape Goat, obviously there's some scrape in there. So it's interesting how this thing came together, how we all kind of our paths all crossed. We did the Ozzy Flying High Again tribute last year.
0: Right? Absolutely. Yeah.
2: All three of us, right? And a bunch of other amazing artists from the area. So we did that. And then kind of out of that, if I'm not mistaken, you can kind of get us up to speed, kind of came this Scrape Goat project.
0: You're correct.
3: At rehearsal. It was at rehearsal when it kind of, I think it was the second rehearsal where we had about 15 of us there. And we got done and it was a good one, man. Everybody was vibing, and Billy was making the drive down from Orlando to be a part of almost every one of them. And he called me one night. I was pulling into my driveway, I remember, and I saw him calling. And he goes, man, I want to run something by you, something that's just been, you know, kind of on my mind. I've really been wanting to get back on stage and play these songs again, these Scrape songs again. And I was like, that would be awesome, dude. I don't think that anything else makes more sense for you than that. Just getting back into music in general. And I said, yeah, you know, make it happen. And he's like, well, I think that you should do it with me, because I feel like this whole thing came full circle for me to, you know, I feel like we kind of met for a reason. And so I'm putting this on the table. And I was like, I said yes right away. And then
0: put a band around me, dude.
3: Yeah. And then it was that. It was like, well, let's put a band together, get some other guys. And they were already in the room. They were part of the show, the Ozzy show. So I talked to Island first, because he's busy. You know, he's got Union Underground.
2: Island plays bass, right?
3: Yep.
0: Right.
3: Yep. He's got Union Underground that he's active with. He's over in the UK on tour with Jenna Tortures right now. And he's got another new band, Sky Knives. So I didn't really think he was going to be able to do it, but he was my first pick. And he jumped on it. And then he's like, well, we should get Angel and Spider as well. And I went into the room and I said, we got a band. We're good.
0: Yeah.
3: Rehearsal next week.
2: Well, when's the last time like you've done Scrape songs, Billy? I mean,
0: well, before that, before you say the last time, if I can get everybody up to speed, including myself, as briefly as you can to give you more time for everything else, give me the formation, the rise, and the implosion of Scrape. Familiarize us all with that.
4: That's a great question, man. You know, I've got a short-term memory.
0: Give me what you got.
4: I think around, 2000, around 2000, we released our first record, New Killer America.
0: Okay.
4: And then our second record came out around 2004. There's a little bit of a break in there, you know.
0: Okay. Who were the contemporaries at that time, 2000s to 2004? Who were the big, heavy-sounding bands that you
4: obviously
0: would have
4: been Pantera, Slayer.
0: Okay, gotcha.
4: Which who we toured with, by the way.
0: Okay. I'm just trying to get a picture of the atmosphere musically, no big deal. The landscape.
4: And so, you know, there were other bands, Disturbed, Static X.
0: Okay, gotcha.
4: We toured with all of them, too.
3: New metal was just taking over at that point.
0: Okay. Yeah. And some big bands were taking you under their wings. So you are obviously well liked and appreciated, correct?
4: Yes, absolutely, man. You know, the sound was a little bit original at the time, you know, and I think that, you know, we just embraced that and just moved with that, and the next thing you know, we're right where we dreamed about being.
0: All right. All right.
4: So that's the essence of it, you know.
0: And then what went wrong?
4: Shoot, I don't know, man. I mean, I wish I could say, you know, all bands go through stuff. You know
0: what
4: I mean?
0: Right.
4: I think we were right in the middle of some really big things, and you know, everybody thinks about that sort of thing differently. You know what I mean? Everybody's perception is a little bit differently.
0: I understand that.
4: So, you know, long story short, that's why we ended up, you know, we got where we got, And then the next thing you know, everybody's like, where does Scrape go? You know what
0: right,
4: I mean?
0: Right.
4: It's, you know, I wish I could really answer that question. You know what I mean?
0: Just things happen. Something. Now, was it was it a break where it was you and then it was the rest of the band?
4: Not at all.
0: Not
4: man.
0: At all. It was everybody decided.
4: My son was born right around the time that record, that first record came
0: out. Right, right.
4: You know, I don't know, man.
0: Yeah, okay. All right. So, but you have not played with the rest of the band to go back to Josh's, towards Josh's question. And how long?
4: No, we've definitely played a couple of times. They were just, we've just gotten together and
0: right.
4: and done this, maybe a show here or a show there. Right. I think we played on Halloween maybe about 15 years ago.
0: Okay.
2: It's been a while.
0: Yeah, it's been a while,
4: man. That was a lot of fun, though.
0: Right.
4: You know, but have we really played? No.
0: Okay, I understand. And so, and then jump forward with Brad and then the Ozfest and then the tribute and then the meeting. By the way, how old were you when you first got to the band? Because you look like you're like 25 now.
4: I really appreciate that, man.
0: For a rock cat, you have not aged
4: well, look,
0: at
4: man,
0: all.
4: My mama and my daddy, man, you know, they were like, my mama was 18 and my daddy was like 20. You know,
0: okay.
4: When all they right. put me in the world, you know.
0: Okay.
4: So I think that has something to do with it.
0: Maybe so. Maybe so. Okay.
4: I'm pickled, man. I don't know.
3: He's on a very strict diet.
0: I heard. I was listening. Okay, so I'm sorry. Good job.
2: No. Of course, I know it's been a while.
4: I appreciate that.
0: Wanted to know. Yeah.
2: Yeah. It's been a while, and that you've done some Scrape stuff. And
1: because as I was saying, I don't mean to interrupt, but
2: please.
1: I remember getting the first Scrape single. It was a CD single. I was doing like an extreme show, and I was wrong when I said earlier it wasn't the alternative station. I was on an active rock station, but I had started a metal show at night. And I got that in because we were playing stuff like
4: RCA Records, man.
1: Yeah, yeah. I mean, we were getting business. You know, the new Linkin Park was blowing up at the time. You know, Marilyn Manson, all those guys. And I was like, Scrape, this is badass, and threw that on there. So I remember the band, and when you said Scrape, I was like, I know those guys. They're here. What the hell?
2: Yeah.
1: So yeah, it was really cool.
2: Yeah, and now this new I don't want to say new version of the band, but you know, it's now a new band.
4: Yeah,
2: with Scrapegoat.
4: Scrapegoat,
2: right? Dude. Which is interesting. Well, I love the name, by the way.
0: Yeah, it's fantastic.
2: That's a great
3: name. We were pretty pumped about it.
4: Yeah.
3: As soon as we decided that it was a good idea to probably go this route to just get things into motion, we could have stuck around on the whole trying to do it under the original name thing for a little bit longer. And, you know, who knows what would have happened, but we were, you know, we were just kind of like, man, we want to get this going.
0: Right.
3: And, you know, we had already put it out there into the world for however many people saw it at that point. And we're like, well, let's stop wasting time. Let's switch it up a little bit and make it familiar and just get to work and get it going. So, and we've actually got a great feedback on it. The way that people reacted to it, something like this can usually draw a lot of criticism. But all the old school Scrape fans and, you know, even people that never heard of Scrape have definitely given us some great compliments. So we appreciate that. Yeah. And it was good, man. It made us feel like we were doing the right thing.
4: They remembered that we toured with Slayer.
3: Yeah, that helps.
1: Nice.
4: And Pantera. Wow,
2: That's huge. So new music in the works, you know.
4: Absolutely.
2: All that fun stuff under Scrape Code.
4: Yeah, we'll be putting some teasers out pretty soon.
2: Oh, okay, cool.
4: Yeah.
2: And then
4: a lot of songs going on, actually, to be honest with you.
2: Okay, good. And are you guys able to perform the Scrape stuff? I mean,
4: I knew that question was coming. Yeah. Oh man, absolutely. You know, I don't sound exactly like that. You know what I mean anymore. I'll be honest with you, man. I've gotten more metallic as the years have gone on. I really, really have gotten into a lot more death metal and things like that as I've gotten older. So the Scrape songs, you know, I've noticed that my live performances, I don't sound as exactly like I used to, you know.
2: Sure.
4: It's a little different, you know.
1: But I would have said, like, your earlier stuff was a little more industrial sounding, you know, because, like, back in the Nine Inch Nails, 1,000 Homo DJs, that whole era, the Wax Trax stuff, and that was where I would have, like, considered the early Scrape to be. But you're more metal now, just going straight hard.
4: Well, to be honest with you, man, there's really no description yet. We're still trying to figure that out, you know.
3: Yeah, we have so much different stuff sitting on the board right now. The cool thing is that we have a lot of engineer knowledge in this band and a lot of home studios set up between everybody. So we're getting a lot done in a short period of time, and that's helpful because we're doing it with no budget necessary. And it sounds great. Everything has been sounding
4: absolutely
3: really, really crystal clear and solid, and the ideas just keep flowing. So it's pretty exciting. It's become kind of hard to keep up with the amount of music that we have sitting that we're, you know, kind of flipping through right now. A lot of ideas.
2: So you guys are planning on songwriting, touring. I mean, this is the whole thing.
4: Scrapegoat is absolutely going to release its own music. I'm pretty stoked about that.
1: Are you going to try to put together full albums, or are you just going to throw songs out once you've got them?
4: What do you think, Brad?
3: You know, with the way that things are nowadays, I feel strongly that releasing singles every, you know, 2-3 months, once we get to a point where we got a few in the chamber, is probably going to be the smarter way to go. Because, you know, the whole game is trying to get on the playlist with the streaming platforms and letting each song that we feel is worthy to be released kind of have its time to shine and be heard individually.
4: Yeah.
3: Versus putting out an album of 10 songs and half of them maybe not really getting the love that they deserve individually. And we're not really in a rush. You know, we have a lot. Right now, the goal is to get on stage. And we just got a website up. I just put us up on my roster so that I can represent through a talent agency. And I'm just now getting to the point where I'm pushing us out, saying we're ready to book some shows. Let's go.
0: Yeah, yeah.
3: You know,
2: so. What's that website? How do people find you?
3: Scrapegoatofficial.com. And then you can also find us under representation with my company, thetributebrands.com.
2: Are the socials the same? Instagram, Facebook,
3: yeah,
2: all this
3: stuff. Same socials, yep.
2: Scrapegoat Official.
0: All right.
3: Scrapegoat Official.
1: Rad.
2: Man, I'm looking forward to it. I can't wait. So
3: absolutely.
2: You got to leak us some music when it comes out, man.
1: Yes.
2: You got to promise, man. Come on.
1: Send us a snippet.
4: I'm excited about it, for sure.
0: Or you could come in and perform
4: marinate.
0: A song live in the studio.
4: We could do that.
2: Yeah.
0: Or
2: that.
0: Say,
2: be our first show.
0: Or that. Yeah,
2: yeah. Or that.
0: That would be fun. So, and you're thinking this may be happening sooner than later then. You're ready to go. I can tell.
3: What I think makes the most sense for us to do a first show would be a House of Blues in Orlando, and I'm definitely planting some seeds and talking to some people out there and trying to get that lined up. Seven Dust just announced that New Year's Eve show the other day, and I was like, oh, that would have been so perfect for us.
0: Yeah,
3: But that time will come, man.
0: Okay,
1: you know, maybe
4: next year. You know,
0: right. So. I mean, good. This is fantastic.
2: Yeah. No, this is exciting, stuff. Man. I mean, you know, hometown boys, you know, really getting it done here. This is exciting stuff.
3: And I just have to say that I absolutely am so grateful that Billy saw something in me to reach out and, you know, give me an opportunity to help him resurrect this band 20 plus years that's been dormant. You know, obviously RCA owning the old catalog, you can still listen to the music. They put it up when streaming became a thing, but that's about it. So all these years later, getting that invite was definitely a special thing. So it's cool, man. You know, we're about to blow it up.
1: Well, when you guys get on a big show or something here, or maybe even in Orlando, call us. Like, we'll come, we'll hang out.
0: Yes, absolutely.
1: Pick some video, interview, run it on the radio later. We'd love to come hang out with you and just, like, help blow the thing up.
3: That sounds like a party.
0: Yeah. Billy, you're like the Roger Waters of Scrape. F the rest of the guys in Floyd. I'm putting the band back together.
4: Damn straight, man.
0: And I love it. Talented to not be out there singing.
1: For real, man.
0: Yeah. All right, thank you, guys. We would keep you longer. We could talk a lot more.
1: Yeah,
0: but we got
4: drinking to do.
0: You got drinking to do. We got to guess that you guys know. Yeah, I know you know him as well,
1: Tom,
0: Brad.
1: Tom.
0: Yeah. So we'll be back. Don't go anywhere. Rock Show, Ethan, Josh, and Mo.
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5: it's being reported right here. It's time for

0: I think we're going to get a taste of that live in the studio the next time Billy, Brad, and Grape go to in. Yeah, he was right. He said jar of flies, feel to it. Oh, that's good. All right, I'm going to have to get into that on my own time. I like that. Because we have Go For It right there, Ethan, please.
1: You know, the show has always been about all things music, and we like to talk about all sides of music. And a big part of that, obviously, is live music. And in a lot of ways, live music is under threat. It's under attack of, you know, giant corporations kind of controlling every aspect of it. And so you got Tom DeGeorge. I was just like, it'd be great to have you in here and talk about the local live music stuff. How can we support a local scene and local venues better?
2: I think, you know, Save Our Stages started during the pandemic.
1: Yep.
2: You had a lot of venues that are independently owned venues around the country that were shuttered for anywhere from 7-8 months like I was to over a year. The tour industry, you know, became stagnant for a year and a half. And, you know, what we found through the National Independent Venue Association, which was the organization that formed out of that, that helped get the largest arts bill in history passed, was that these rooms have not, like, reset themselves. They're you know, getting squeezed by, you know, like you said, large monopolistic corporations, inflation, development, bad ticketing legislation. The secondary ticketing market has become a $1 billion company in and of itself. It robs a lot of rooms of their ticketing. So aside from, like, just paying attention to when we're advocating to get local, state, and federal laws put in place that have better legislation that helps these rooms and levels the playing field, you know, go to shows.
1: Yeah.
2: Go support those rooms. Go check out. Go see these bands before they make it to the arena level. Support the local artists. You know, it's just about getting out there and really making your voice heard and making sure your elected officials understand that, you know, right now 65% of these rooms around the country are unsustainable. Based on the state of live data, we know that over 65% of those rooms in the state of Florida are unsustainable. And they're also huge economic drivers, and they're cultural spaces that people love to go to in times of trouble. And I think, you know, a lot of people would probably say right now, you know, things are difficult. We need our music. So go out and support those rooms. That's probably the best way.
1: Is one of the things that's hurting some of the smaller rooms, is it harder and harder to draw acts that bring in bigger crowds? I mean, you've got festivals suck in a whole lot of acts for one giant thing, and that kind of throws touring off sometimes. Is that a part of the smaller rooms having struggles, or is it just the inflation and costs of everything is out of control?
2: I mean, it's a combination of everything. I think if you talk to small business owners that aren't even in our industry, you know, small businesses are struggling as it is. You get squeezed from a lot of different angles. Like you said, you know, inflation makes a big impact on normal small businesses. But if you're an independent music venue, gas is more expensive. Artists have to tour, so their guarantees have to go up. The margins are incredibly thin. And if you're an independent operator that, you know, has to protect your bottom line, you can't afford to bid on those bands the way that a larger entity would. And what we've seen over the years, and it's no secret, organizations like Live Nation have talked about vertical integration into markets. They're not just in the arena level anymore. They're steadily going down into smaller markets. And if they're going to bid on an artist, they can afford to look at

0: reverse this course and change this. So the same way, like something like the Tampa Theater would sit there and say, you know, they get all the grants they get support. We kind of need to figure out a way to do the same thing for our independent venues that many people look at as like I said, cultural institutions in among themselves.
1: Yeah, I remember there's places that like, well, Crowbar, you know, that you obviously own for a long time. That was like, that's the place where everybody goes, whether you are experiencing a new band no one's ever heard of before, or you're going in and you're like, I know this band. I get to see them more up close and intimate. And then places like Crowbar would bring that to people. And those are going to die because I don't see the Live Nation going, let's open up a 200-person outdoor patio bar. You know, they're going to try to suck everything up, but so they can shove everybody into a 3,000-seat you know, arena or whatever.
0: I mean, they definitely, I don't know how many like 300-person rooms they'll open, but they're definitely getting into the habit of going into markets and trying to go to rooms that are like that and saying, hey, we want to exclusively book your room and do things like that. You know, and at the end of the day, if we want these rooms to survive in the way they were meant to, and we also want fair ticketing and we want to keep these rooms, you know, when you go to one of these corporate rooms compared to when you go to an independent DIY space, it's just a totally different vibe, you know, and it should be that way because, you know, the venue should be reflective of the artists at those stages. And also they should be reflective in a way of like a band, like Under Oath, if they're like, you know what, dude, we just want to do a small show and go back to our roots. They need to be able to find those rooms,
2: and
0: you know?
2: And to your point about the difference and the importance of the aesthetic of the smaller rooms is when you're with when you're older, when you're reminiscing back with your cats, you're not talking about those shows necessarily that you saw at Tampa Stadium or this. You're talking about, remember the Rocket Club. Remember when we saw this. Remember all of the bars in Ebor. Remember Crowbar. Remember it's that intimacy.
0: And when the bands get bigger, that's the shows they talk about.
2: Yeah. They talk about.
0: You know what I'm saying? The bands, they can be on the stage in Raymond Jadium, and I don't know how many times there's been a band on stage at Raymond James, whether it's the headliner or the opener, that I'll get a text and somebody will say, oh, they just shouted out Crowbar.
2: If
0: you're in Atlanta, they're talking about the 40 Watt or the Masquerade. I mean, there's rooms like this around the country, and right now, 65% of them aren't sustainable, and the artists themselves call it out and talk about it.
2: And that's sad because, that becomes part of your DNA growing up, coming up, and the experiences and everything. That's in your blood, man. And without those, I think you're really having a lesser experience on coming up.
0: It just, I mean, what I tell people all the time is to have a healthy ecosystem for our industry. Everything has to go from the concrete up.
3: Right.
0: You know, you can't put everything at the top and expect it somehow to energize the bottom. And aside from, you know, the small businesses that make these spaces that the fans and the community go to in times of celebration and trouble, it's for the artists themselves. You know, local artists need these spaces. DIY touring artists, like Turnstile. Is all I see on my feed all weekend, rightfully so. They are incredible.
1: Got to go see them tonight.
0: They sold out our room in 2018.
1: See?
0: You know, and I'm sure they remember that because they're one of those bands that loves those small rooms too. And like I had brought up Under Oath, they just did an entire tour of small rooms. I think they called it the Vans Tour because they took vans instead of, you know, tour buses, and they played a bunch of under 400 cap rooms all over the country to show their support. So it's just, you know, about awareness and advocacy and fighting against the system and punching up.
1: Yeah.
0: You know.
1: Because you don't even realize that, you know, these giant, the monopolies, they start to spread out, as you said, like they start doing the booking, they start running the ticket sales side and all these little things that people don't even think about that are involved. And they're like, well, we'll take over that part too. And then we'll take over that part. Mm-hmm. And then that just kind of eats up every avenue that a local place has.
0: Yeah, I mean, Live Nation, they probably have a picture of me in their office somewhere. But, I mean, come on, people. And I have a lot of people that work for Live Nation. I get it. I love those people. But from their corporate standpoint, you know, like you said, and like when I testified to Congress, once you it's not even just the merger with Ticketmaster, you know. So you have Live Nation, you have Ticketmaster, you have that merger. So they're booking the shows. They already control the arenas. Now you control the ticketing. you're working with the secondary, you're doing band management.

0: management. You're in the vending space. So, you know, it's literally to the point where they can do a tour, know that they're going to lose money on the tour, but because they have their fingers in all those other parts of it,
1: right,
0: and sponsorship deals, right, and all these things, yeah, they can continue to afford to lose.
2: Yeah.
0: Show me an independent operator on any level, whether that's a 300 cap room like mine was, or a 2,000 person room, or 5,000, they can compete with that in any way, shape, or form. And, you know, we just said they're not going to be opening up 300 person rooms, but they are in our market, you know, getting ready to try to open up a 4,000 person room. And they're doing that in other markets all around the country. And years ago, that, once again, that would have been unheard of. So as time goes on, I do think that they will, you know, continue to go smaller and try to absorb as much of the industry as they can.
2: Well, and what people don't realize is that bands and artists need venues to hone their craft, right? So they need to play rooms. Like, you know, one of the bands that we love and I love personally, Saints of Saturn, they've played Crowbar a bunch of times.
0: They've grown up.
2: 100%. Yep. Now they're in Jersey recording a record, you know, with Michael.
1: Starts with a B.
2: Yeah, starts with a B. Bendis.
1: Not Bolton?
2: No, not Michael.
0: The other Michael.
2: I've seen him at your room, you know, multiple times, and those guys need places to play.
0: Yeah.
2: And that's what people don't realize. Artists don't just come out of thin air. You know, they have to hone their craft, and they have to play places that, you know, like Crowbar and like some of these other venues. And if you don't have them, you don't have new artists. I mean, that's the bottom line.
0: When we first opened coming out of the pandemic, that's when, like, bedroom pop, like, really exploded, because you had over a year of artists that, because their mental health, they're like, what the hell else do I do? So they're literally on TikTok making bedroom pop in their homes.
2: Yep.
0: And a lot of them got literally just plucked right out of their markets.
1: Yeah.
0: So when venues could actually open again, all of a sudden I've got kids playing my room that have never played a real live show ever.
2: Yeah.
0: And on more than one occasion, because I think as independent artists, operators, you almost become nurturers and mentors to people that come in your room. We had more than one situation where I've got this artist in my green room that we're waiting for him to come on. I'm going, what is going on? And you go back there and the person's having an anxiety attack. They're like, listen, I'm 17.
2: They've never been in front of people.
0: I've never done this. I thought this was going to be fun. I'm, you know, crapping my pants.
2: Freaking out, yeah.
0: I'm having to go back there saying, listen, you're going to be okay. You're going to crush it. There's 300 people out there that are going to support you. Can't wait to see you.
2: Wow.
0: And we're getting them out. But to that point, you cannot substitute the experience of getting into those rooms
2: 100%.
0: And perfecting your craft and getting to know your audience. You know, I mean, come on, people. We cannot lose that.
1: Is there a way, because in the modern era, you could buy tickets to an event or a band that's going to be at a locally owned place, but you're still getting tickets through, you know, a giant conglomeration or whatever. Is there like a way where you can go and look and see which venues are locally owned, which venues are locally managed for whatever market you're in?
3: Interesting,
0: I mean, what I do tell people is that first and foremost, I think that if you're going to go to a local venue and purchase tickets, at least just try to make sure you're purchasing them directly off the website.
1: Yeah.
0: You know, I mean, aside from what we're going through as venues, the consumer gets ripped off on a regular basis. Like because of the algorithm, the way things work, people, when I was still open, and what happens to venues that are still open is when they do a search for the tickets, my website's way at the bottom now. So
1: it's
0: all
1: so
0: these
1: bad.
0: Other SeatGeek, StubHub.
1: Yeah. I hate to interrupt, but it's so bad, even the band's website. If you Google a band name, the band's own website is below all the ticket vendors.
0: All the secondary predatory sites are up there. And so when people see those tickets, either they believe, this has happened to me many times when I still have tickets available, and because people don't think to come to my site, they're spending $70 or $100 for a ticket when they could go right down and see that they're $20 on my website.
1: Wow.
0: It's even worse when they buy enough of your inventory and the show sells out, because then they can really do whatever they want, because now they have like 70 tickets that are sitting in limbo that they can charge whatever they want for. So, you know, go to your local rooms, ask the rooms. When you go there, ask them, are you locally, independently owned? I mean, most of your smaller under 500 cap rooms, in if you go to them, are going to be independently owned. They might book through organizations like Live Nation or AEG Live, but most of them are going to at least be independently, locally owned.
1: Do the bands themselves often link to the venue or the same ticket vendor as the venue does? So if you go through a band website, it'll be similar to the local, or is...
0: Yeah, it should all, like, it should all take you to where the tickets should be. It's just you're going to different sites. When you click on it, if you're with the right people, like... That's not the same if you click on the second
1: time. Right, right.
0: But if you go directly to the band or you go directly to the venue itself, you're going to find the tickets that you need to find.
1: Because I found out it wasn't too long ago, and I think I brought this up on a recent show, some of the large ticket vendors aren't just okay with scalpers and bots buying everything up to double charge later. They're in bed with some of that, and they're getting like a double kickback on some of these people buying up all their tickets at the what the value should have been, and then reselling them for so much more because they know the show was going to sell out.
0: Yeah, you do. You have people and entities that will buy the inventory themselves and put it on the secondary themselves. That absolutely happens. That's a dirty little secret, but actually, it does happen. It even happens. You'll even have promoters themselves.
1: Wow.
0: You know, whether that's Live Nation or someone else, or an independent promoter that will buy their own inventory, put it on the markup secondary, and make additional money than they would have because they've put it on the predatory side.
1: And there's nothing legally or even that we could do about the computer situation that's stopping that. It's perfectly just out in the open and okay.
0: Right. That's changing. You know, we've worked on, and we're not there yet, but I've been to DC now 4 different times. 2 of those times was specifically about federal ticketing legislation. DC just passed a great bill. And what we're also seeing now is some venues are filing lawsuits against people like SeatGeek and StubHub. Good friend of mine, Howie Kaplan in New Orleans that owns the Howling Wolf, just filed a lawsuit. And Stone Church in Vermont, they also... Robin, they just filed a lawsuit as well. And I, you know, that's the thing. Through the National Independent Venue Association, when we all formed that in 2020, what we told ourselves was, you know, we're going to punch back, you know, we're going to start fighting back, and we're going to utilize any way we can to level the playing field to try to make sure that these rooms don't go away.
2: You know, what's interesting is, and maybe I'm drawing a strange parallel here, but that's like the local ecosystem is so important with arts, right? That it's like if you never had a local restaurant to go to because Outback and Carrabba's and everybody came in and bought up all the restaurants. So you have nowhere local to eat, right? So you can't support anybody local that has a restaurant. That's kind of what this is like. Yeah. That's kind of what I'm hearing that this is like.
0: It's actually funny you brought that up because I didn't even think about this. Like when we were going through the pandemic and when they were telling us we weren't allowed to open, we know that the restaurants, after like 3 weeks, we're allowed to open. They let them open. You can socially distance. You know, it's fine. Your food. Right. And what we saw was those restaurants actually started to kind of fill the void of bars. They also started doing live music or DJs, but they could be open because they had a restaurant license. I talked to so many people that were like, I don't understand it. How on earth are you sitting here and you're still closed month after month after month, but the restaurants were able to get open after a few weeks? I'm like, restaurant union. You know what I mean? They're extremely powerful. And if you're a restaurant and you're licensed as a restaurant, whether you're a local restaurant or you're McDonald's or
2: Outback,
0: Carrabba's or Outback, they're sitting there saying, hello, Mr. Senator, like this ain't happening. We need to get open.
2: Yeah.
0: And so they open them. Show me where the independent music venue union is. And there isn't. Right. And that's kind of why NEVA had to form. We had to make it ourselves. And while we're not a union, it's kind of hard to be a union with the word independent in it. Right. What we are is we're a network of independent venues all over the country that continue to do this volunteer work to try to protect our scene.
1: I love it. I think it's fantastic. Do you have websites or anything people can go to if they want to get a little more involved or just how to keep their mind?
2: Help support.
1: Yeah.
0: If you just, knowing that Crowbar was going to close a few years ago, I formed a Florida Maverick, artist management and FMAM events so I could, you know, stay local. While I'm looking for another venue, hopefully we'll have something open next year. I want to own the building. But if you go to floridamaverick.com, it's got tons of information on there on how you can help, how you can make a difference. And it's got links to like all of our other partners, like the National Independent Venue Association or Detour or Live Music Society. And these are all companies that really care about, you know, protecting the state alive and making sure that independent venues are around here for decades to come.
1: Well, if you do buy another spot, whenever you open, we'd love to come out there and do like a show live, hang out and awesome. Promote the whole place. Yeah.
0: Let's party.
3: Just out of curiosity, the new spot, how would you like it to be the same as Crowbar, but different from Crowbar?
0: Oh, man. You know, I mean, I've been in this industry for, I started working in this industry when I was 20. The first venue I worked at was called Crowbar in Penn State. And I feel like after that, I ended up at the Masquerade in Atlanta. And then they asked me I felt like they were micromanaging me. I was only like 24 years old. And they're like, how about you want to move to Tampa? We got a Masquerade in Tampa. So I took that over.
3: I remember the Masquerade.
0: And ran it when it was the Reds.
3: That was
0: and then
3: great.
0: I opened up.
2: Great place.
0: Yeah. And then I opened up Crowbar. And so what I tell people is I think like the thing that's nice about independent venues and their operators is that you kind of collect memories and those memories. In all the different things you've done through the industry over the years, it just ends up bleeding out the same way an artist or a band writes a song. You kind of turn your venue into all those experiences from over the years. And so that's my goal is this new place I take in. You know, Crowbar was really, you know, the kaleidoscope of the full time. I took everything I learned from the first place to the Masquerade into there, the posters, you know, that was something that we got from the original Crowbar. A buddy of mine that worked with me there that had come to visit said, and now he lives here. He's my brother-in-law now too. But he came in and said, hey, why don't you start wallpapering some of the posters in here like we had at the original Crowbar? Next thing you know, the whole place was wallpapered with posters. So you take all those memories from over there and you just put them all together.
3: Kind of like a pastiche, if you
0: That's
3: will.
0: That's it. Yeah, and at the end of the day, I just want it to be a space where no matter what kind of music lifts your spirit, that we can host all of it, that the people that come there understand, like, hey, we're all here to unwind. We're here to have a good time. We're here to mosh hard or party hard or listen to some cool music, but we're all here together and we're having a good time. So as long as we can continue to have space like that, that's what I want to do.
1: All right. I say whatever it takes to help him get another venue. Mo, you can write a check.
2: Hey, listen, if you'd like to will a building to Tom, Tom will take a building in the will.
1: Hey,
2: I mean,
1: we should start like instead of a Cars for Kids, like a building for Tom, like
2: yeah,
1: a live music.
2: For Tom, yeah.
1: Give us your old buildings and we'll put them together.
0: At the end of the day, really, we've talked about it. I mean, I already tried to run for public office too, but I really think if these rooms are going to stick around, we need like as independent operators to try to take that leap of faith of purchasing the buildings in our own communities. Because if you don't, like I'm seeing places go up and they get purchased the same day because land is so available. And then the buildings just sit because they're just trying to collect the parcels so they can put up condos.
2: Yeah. Yeah.
0: Right, I want to put a nice, greasy, dirty, independent music venue right in the center of that. So when they go to develop, they go, okay, now we got to deal with this guy and try to figure out how we make sense of developing around him.
1: And then we need to get a chain of guys that are people like you that own the venues in the different cities so that you could say, hey, band, you want to come tour Florida? Yeah. Here are 10 cities, 10 independently owned. We'll do the same thing that the
3: circuit.
1: Big people do.
3: You've got a circuit. Yeah.
1: But instead, we're going to pay you more because you're coming to our independent things.
0: For sure.
1: It'd be great. All right.
0: For sure.
3: Yeah, well, that's the McDonald's model. You know, when it was a Kraft or Croft that came in, he said, the money is in owning the land.
2: Ray Kroc.
3: Yeah, Ray Kroc. That's where the money is. And you, I think in this day and age, you're 100% right. You have to own that spot.
0: The margins are so thin.
3: Yeah.
0: You're never going to be able to retire on being an independent venue music owner. It's the passion. So, but if you have the equity in the space, it gives you the ability to be able to
2: get
0: say,
2: some
0: okay,
2: leverage,
0: I'm ready to step back. Yep. I'm going to let somebody else take this over, or eventually, you know, you
2: got
0: sell
2: a little bit of leverage.
3: Well, all right. Thank you, man. Thank you. Thank you. We're going to follow. You've got a venue here, an avenue, a mouthpiece, a megaphone, whatever you want to call it, whatever you need. Should you decide to run for office again and try and fight it from – it's difficult to fight it from the inside, though, isn't it?
0: That's what – you know, you try everything. I was like, well, pressured. I'll try to go completely inside. That didn't work. Let's try to buy this building and let's get this done. So
3: okay, all right.
0: Keep punching.
3: There you go.
1: Exactly.
3: Anything else before we get out of here? What do we got?
1: No, just wanted to make sure we got Tom on because he's fighting a good fight. And quick question though, as a small venue owner, when it comes to like a band comes through, and I know that this wasn't always the case, but sometimes venues they will take a percentage of merch off some bands, and sometimes that makes it a little harder for some bands. Is that on all levels of live music? Is that like a necessary to help keep you guys afloat?
0: You know, I've personally, at my level, I have never taken a merch percentage. And that was also one of the things that came out of Save Our Stages. All this fighting started coming up about merch. And I know the agents aren't going to like this, but listen, that's something that gets dealt with in the contract negotiation. Whether I take the cut or not, at the end of the day, if we want to solve that problem, the bands need to talk to their agents, because if you sit there and you say and you're putting that in the contract and then allowing your artist to get upset about it after the fact, that's your fault. You know, so and if you tell that venue, listen, we want to keep 100% of a merch, just be upfront about it, because then that band can put in a proper or that venue can put in a proper offer that reflects the fact that there's not going to be a merch cut. I'm not saying it's right or wrong. I'm just saying it needs to be worked out in the deal points.
1: Because my personal thing is, you know, the venue, you're getting whatever you charge to rent, plus they're usually keeping, you know, alcohol sales and stuff. That's usually all venue stuff. And I think the bands, a lot of these have a hard enough time touring. They're not making ticket sale
0: money. I totally agree.
1: They're making merch money. That's what puts gas in the bus. And it's like, let the band have their merch, let the venue take its thing, and let everybody make their money, and it's everybody's trying to, you know, it became a big mess.
0: I totally agree. And like I said, I've never taken a cut, but I do, like I said, I think it's something that's got to come out in the deal points, because we're at a point where things are so expensive. A lot of the times you're not even covering the cost of the show at the door.
1: Yeah.
0: Like you're losing a few $100 or sometimes even more at the door that's already bleeding into your bar sales. So, you know, just being on the up and up with the agents, working towards fair deals, making sure everybody gets taken care of, and making sure that the bands can afford to travel.
1: Right.
0: You know,
1: because without them, nobody has anything.
0: Nobody has anything. Right. You know,
2: got to have a platform to do it.
1: Exactly.
0: I totally agree. We got to work together, man.
1: Yeah.
3: All right. Thank you again, Tom. Thank you.
0: Appreciate you guys.
3: Thank you, Scrape Goat, Billy, and Brad. We appreciate everybody that did the 3 hours with us, made it a show. We'll be back next week. I think we're going to pre-record, but we're going to give you live content still, if we can still do that.
1: Yep.
3: That would be fantastic. We're going to have Scrape Goat back in studio playing a couple of songs. And again, Tom, when you've got something that you want to say, you come in here and you say it.
0: Appreciate it.
3: That is the spot.
1: Anytime.
3: Ethan, Josh, Mo, we are The Rock Show.
4: 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Football is back, baby, which means the biggest tailgate in Tampa is back.
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0: 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I think you do.
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0: It's 102.5 The Bone. Good morning, everybody. It's Wednesday, September 16, 2026, and we are coming to you live. Good morning. How's everybody doing?
1: Good.
0: Oh, last night was my favorite night for television.
1: Yeah. Last night, Tuesday, was people with odd shapes and married to their sister so they can get residency. No?
0: Tuesday night's Fat Tuesday on TLC.
1: Oh.
0: As my wife finds it.
1: Fat Tuesday?
0: It goes...
2: 1,000-pound people?
0: 1,000-pound sisters into 1,000-pound roomies.
1: Dude, jump on that. Did your wife really coin that?
0: Yes. She goes, why do they not call this Fat Tuesday?
1: It's perfect.
0: It's perfect.
1: It's perfect.
0: I might send them an email. Just a heads up.
1: By the way, did we ever hear back from Wright's Deli?
0: Yeah, they did not accept the offer.
1: Oh my God. It was so perfect.
0: So 1,000-pound sisters really blows my mind. I'm relatively new to this show, even though it's been on for some time. The sisters weighed over 1,000 pounds.
1: Combined.
0: They had weight loss surgery. And now they're in like the 200 and some range, but they're
1: way
0: entirely
1: less.
0: Different people. Yeah.
1: Yeah. I mean, more than half of what they were before. But
0: they just look like chubby chicks now.
1: Yeah. But, and also very like
3: droopy.
1: Missing chromosomes.
0: Well, that's where the show gets good.
1: Yeah.
0: Because the sisters, the show has become less about them losing weight anymore and just what mental messes they are. The one, the quiet one with nervousness is a lesbian and she's getting married.
1: Oh.
0: The other one is married to a guy who I can't see. I mean, he can do better, but I don't know what he's doing. Then the brother and his wife also had the surgery and the brother is, I don't know. It's weird. But anyway, Amy, the main protagonist in this show,
1: okay.
0: The fattest one, with the biggest mouth.
1: Fattagonist?
0: Yes. She is very upset because she wrote some songs.
1: Oh.
0: And she wants to shoot a video. And she believes that she will be on stage with, she'll be selling out stadiums pretty soon.
1: I would imagine.
0: But she didn't write the songs.
1: Oh.
0: Nor does she sing them.
1: No.
0: They're songs from AI.
1: Come on.
0: But she feels like she put in the words. AI wrote the songs. And she has not taken one singing lesson, nor can she sing, but she is prepared to go on stage and go on tour and believe she will be as big as Madonna.
4: I gave him the prompts.
0: Oh, dude, she's like, these are my phones, and either you're with me when I'm on stage, don't come try to get a piece of my pie if you weren't with me. I'm like, oh my God, what are you, the delusion to think that she is going to be a famous singer based on her having AI songs is amazing to me.
1: Yes, it
0: and no
1: is.
0: No one said anything yet. No one said, like, they're all like kind of humming about it in the background, like, didn't AI help write those songs? And who's singing there? But nobody really wants to say that to her.
2: If she goes on tour and plays her songs, she'll sell out wherever she goes.
0: See it in a second.
2: Yeah,
0: we'll see it in a second.
2: Not stadiums, but like theaters,
1: no, yeah.
0: Side splitters.
2: I'd say even bigger.
0: Mm-hmm.
1: Do you remember Tiger King had the songs that he pretended like he?
0: Yeah.
2: Oh, yeah. He had a whole album.
1: Yeah.
2: That's good stuff.
0: That's funny. I forgot about that. That is the show that keeps on giving, Tiger King.
1: Yeah.
0: It was just every layer you opened got better and better. The show is not about tigers anymore after 5 minutes.
2: And it was the right thing at the right time because COVID just started and everybody was locked up.
1: Yep. That and Making a Murderer were the two biggest, like, this is perfect timing. Let's get into this.
0: Also, remember that one, the creepiest one I've ever seen where the guy was like, the woman is telling the story and the guy was just so sexually frustrated that he told his father, he's like, I just need a hand job. And the guy gave him one. And he's like, yeah. And I'm like, you know, your father's gay. And she's like, no, he's not.
1: Yeah.
0: And I go, well, do you think maybe that's why he had all the problems? Because he was gay and he was high. And she's like, no, we just know our dads better. I'm like, your dad, the florist?
2: Yeah. Oh, wasn't that the something hidden in plain sight or whatever?
0: I can't remember the name of it. I can't remember the name of it, but it was the weirdest.
1: It was just, and then like peeling
3: nothing
1: an onion.
3: Added up.
1: Yeah, it was just, and every layer you're like, what?
0: Yeah, yeah.
1: How does that happen? I mean, we, discussed that whole thing. If your friend, you're sitting in the car and your friend says that, you go, no.
2: Abducted in plain sight.
0: Yeah, right. Because the guy was, today is Pete's birthday. Best friend in the whole world. Well, happy birthday, Pete.
1: You know, you gotta give him.
0: What? Yeah, well, that's what I'm gonna say. At any time in our life, our richest, our poorest, our better or worse, times we lived together, times we were sober, times we were drunk. There's no time Pete ever said to me, hey, you think you can, and there's no time I would ever entertain it.
1: Yeah.
0: I don't even know. And that, and you don't get much closer to me than Pete.
1: Mm.
0: That's where I draw the line.
2: He's like, this is just the one thing I need right now.
0: Yeah. I gotta tell you, Pete, I love you, but there's no way.
2: Come on, man.
1: No, yeah, a little bit.
0: Come no on. Way.
2: No, this is, I would do it for you.
0: This yeah, is what, this and is what I would. Need. No.
2: I thought you said you know, you'd be there for me when I need
0: nope.
2: you.
0: Nope. That's like such a weird anyone. Thing.
2: We're not, trust well, me, there, we're not are real time, friends.
0: There were times Pete was on AOL chat room trying to get girls to come over that we were pretty frustrated. It never came down to that.
1: No. You
0: know? No, no.
1: Well, can't find anyone. Zip.
2: Yeah. Yep.
0: Pete was the master at getting girls to come over from the AOL chat room.
1: Yeah.
0: It was great. I mean, all you had to do, we could be like, you want to go out? No. Pete's like, I'll just get on the chat. And I'm like, all right. And you knew within a half hour something was going to happen. And he did. He delivered. He had a 90% return rate.
1: Wow.
0: Yeah, he was really good. Not all of them were quality.
1: No, I wouldn't imagine.
0: He gets a C+ on that.
1: Yeah.
0: But every once in a while, one blew through and you're like, what just happened? Or two blew through.
1: And any one of them is better than you going, well.
0: Yeah.
2: Yeah.
0: Yeah.
3: Guess this is where we are.
1: Yeah.
0: Yeah.
1: I was like, this is happening.
2: I won't tell anybody if you don't.
1: Yeah.
0: Oh, those are the good old days. Now I don't have AOL chat rooms anymore.
1: Now you just sit at home and watch fat ladies on TV.
0: Yeah, dude. So that was fat sisters. That's my 1,000-pound sister, followed by 1,000-pound roommates. That one's getting really sad.
1: And that's the black girl that has like a pretty face, but then is like a battleship down below.
0: Yeah, and then the other black girl is just not good looking at all, but losing more weight and looking better than the other one.
1: Mm.
0: This girl had to go live in a rehab now because she can't get up and walk, which is so weird because she's got a boyfriend.
1: And you said she was sleeping on a pee pad.
0: She's sleeping in the bed, and when she peed, she had to roll over and go on the pee pad, and then somebody had to come in and clean it up. I don't know what she did if she had to dookie. I don't know how that even works because she can't stand up. So
1: she's just bedridden, right?
0: Just like bedridden, she's... yeah. So that's, and she didn't have in-home care, so... It would have to be between her and the roommate, you know?
1: Probably smells great.
0: Oh, Jesus. Yeah. It's got to be awful. Like, she knows the guys who come and deliver her. Like, you don't give her a ride. They deliver her. They put her on a stretcher. They put her in the van, and then they drive her to the rehab or wherever she has to go, and it's bad.
1: Yeah.
0: And now she's living in the hospital in the rehab, and they expect her to do 3 hours of rehab a day, and most days she quits and doesn't want to do it. She's like, I'm not feeling it today.
1: 3 hours of what? Just like moving her arms a little bit?
0: Yes. Yeah. They didn't really get into the detail about all the rehab yet, but you're mostly moving her arms and stuff and getting in the bed and trying to move her legs a little bit while she's sitting down. Try to get her back to her body back to use to support itself.
1: I don't know what the show is, but it was a clip from one of those types of shows. And it was like an Indian doctor, and the lady's like, I don't even eat that much. And she's, you know, 700 pounds or whatever. And he goes, you cannot eat for a year and still live.
0: Oh,
1: you'd be totally fine.
0: Your body would live off itself.
1: Yeah.
0: Oh, that's crazy. Anyway, that was what my night entailed, and I absolutely love it.
1: Exciting.
0: It's a fun Tuesday night.
1: I watched Dana White Contender Series. You got to start watching that. It's so good, man.
0: What is that? Every week they have new fighters, new...
1: Yeah, every week it is guys that are pro now, but not in the UFC. So they're fighting for a contract in the UFC.
0: Okay.
1: And it's not, if you win, you get in. If you win, you get considered, you know. So if you win and it's just you're laying on the other guy and you know, get a decision, it's 3 rounds. Dana was like, yeah, maybe not right now. You know, let's see you a little bit more or whatever. But there was one guy last night that had so much hype around him and stuff. And I think he was like minus 4,000 bet, whatever. He was like the heaviest favorite of the heavy favorites and stuff. Guy comes out and he goes, I'm going to knock him out one punch. He goes, that's what it's going to be. That's how the fight's going to go. They walk into the middle of the ring. The other guy kind of throws a little jab. He goes overhand right, knocks him out, sounded like a baseball bat, and then
0: called his shot.
1: Turned and bowed to everyone and walked out of there. Didn't break a sweat. Didn't do anything. Dana White gave him a contract and he goes, I'm going to go out on a limb and say, you are the best fighter I think I've ever seen on Dana White Contender Series, which is in its 10th season.
0: Wow.
1: Yeah. He goes, I think you're going to be a problem for people in the UFC.
0: Wow.
1: Yeah. This guy was unbelievable. Akbar or something.
0: This is the, the thing about reality TV that is so good, the upside to it. Think how many guys out there, like that story about the guy, Vince Papale, who was the bartender who ended up playing for the Eagles.
1: Yeah.
0: That was a little bit of a gimmick. But there are guys out there who have talent that is just untapped, whether they couldn't afford to go to college or they couldn't do anything, and they'll never have a chance to play in the NFL. But these shows like this, these guys who are fighters and want to get in the UFC, they can actually do that. They can actually fight their way into the UFC.
1: Fight and get into the UFC or get a little bit of exposure, and then somebody goes, hey, we want to sponsor you and give you some money so you don't have to work a full-time job.
0: Right.
1: And then
0: you
1: go to
0: train.
1: Yeah, you just train and become the best fighter you can become. Because there's a lot of those guys. They're like, you know, there was a guy that was on UFC card this last weekend on Saturday fighting in the UFC, and he got a call, late notice, whatever. I think it was a week out, whatever. Left his construction job. He was working construction because
0: just
1: he's
0: quit.
1: He's not making any money on the amateur or, you know, even the pro circuit that's not UFC.
2: Well, that the Ultimate Fighter, when it first came out,
1: that was great.
2: A lot of those guys went on to become champions.
1: Like in
2: career fighters. That same thing. They had other jobs. Forrest Griffin was a police officer. When he got on the Ultimate Fighter and still had his job and quit once he won.
1: They they showed before how many guys that were on the Ultimate Fighter wound up going on to be champions in UFC. You know, whether it was welterweight or heavyweight or whatever. Yeah, it was pretty impressive.
2: Full careers.
0: Yeah. I used to love that show.
2: That was great.
0: When it first came on. That and remember Tough Enough from the WWE?
1: Tough Enough was great, which basically Ultimate Fighter said, hey, let's do Tough Enough.
0: Right.
1: Because Tough Enough, not even a wrestling fan, Tough Enough was great.
0: Yeah. Yeah. I mean, that was just guys who were nobody's wanting to get in.
2: Well, The Miz, that's how he got in.
1: Yeah.
2: And now he's, you know.
0: Did The Miz do Tough Enough?
1: Uh-huh. Yeah, he did Tough Enough, yeah.
2: Because he was on The Real World.
0: He was on Real World, I remember, right? Yeah, or Road Rules, one of those.
2: And now he's, you know, probably one of the, you know, greatest villains of all time.
0: Oh yeah. Yeah. There were a couple of people who had some potential. That the one kid that won the first one, then wrote all those books about concussions and stuff.
1: Hawk. Chris.
0: Harvard Chris.
1: Yeah. Chris. Yeah. Harvard Chris. Yeah. He's, I remember watching a thing on Real Sports and it was about, CTE, and they said he's one of the leading, neurosurgeons or whatever it is. And with dealing with CTE, and I go, isn't that guy Tough Enough?
0: Yeah.
1: I go, he really went to Harvard? I thought that was just a nickname.
0: Oh, yeah. That was his deal. That was his gimmick because he did it. Yeah. Well, damn it. I had something else to say, but I got thrown off.
1: Ultimate Fighter, Harvard, wrestling.
2: You went to the gym.
0: Did not go to the gym.
2: Oh.
0: It's Tuesday, Gio. Don't try to make me look bad.
2: Oh, sorry.
0: Thank you.
3: 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To the gym today?
0: No. Well, hold on.
2: My fault.
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0: I have to go to Sarasota. I have a doctor and a hair appointment today. So I move my gym to tomorrow. What? What do you mean?
16: So you're going tomorrow and Friday?
0: Yes.
16: Okay.
0: You should be like, I'm proud of you.
2: You'll be on the boat Friday.
1: Yeah, you're going to be on the boat Friday.
0: Who said I'm not going to work out on the boat?
2: All of us.
16: You did.
0: Well, yeah.
1: Yeah,
0: I did. I'm short a day this week. It's a very busy week for me. It's been insane. I have to leave here. Although yesterday, I'm so glad we bumped practice yesterday because I was so exhausted. Yeah, I got to spend the day in Sarasota.
1: What's your first appointment? What time do you have to leave here?
0: 11:30.
1: You know, you have a home gym.
0: Yeah, I know. But I also, after the show, I have to do commercials because today's commercial day. Mm. And then I get it. If I have time, I'm dedicated, Galvin. I'm interested in doing it. I could have blown off the rest of the week and be like, I'm on vacation this week.
1: I just want to hear a commercial where it's, hey, this is my kill. for Hard Rock.
0: I'm not quite at Moe's level yet.
1: Doing curls.
0: Mo is doing crunches while he's doing his advertising.
1: Moe's got to stop calling me the N-word.
0: Moe?
1: Yeah.
0: Oh my God.
1: Every time I talk to him.
0: like when you talk to him in person?
1: No, on the phone.
0: Oh, he puts in writing?
1: Yeah. I mean, he doesn't use the hard R, but still.
0: I don't expect, I feel like that's offensive coming from Moe.
1: Yeah.
0: If another black guy did it,
1: neither
0: like,
1: one
0: fine.
1: Of us should be using that
0: word,
1: Moe. Right,
0: exactly, Moe.
2: This conversation makes me uncomfortable.
0: Yeah. how many times a day you say it to you?
2: Like 10, 15.
0: Oh, yeah. Right. You're done. No, right.
1: Depends on where I'm driving.
0: Yeah. Oh, man. Carmen, how are you doing?
16: I'm good. How are you?
0: I'm all right.
16: I worked out yesterday at my home gym.
0: You did?
16: Yep.
0: In the garage?
16: Yes.
0: You do the pad?
16: Huh?
0: The walking pad?
16: Oh, the what? Oh. No, I did not. I took a... I did not need a pee pad last night. No, I took Cowboy for a walk.
0: I'm going to be honest with you. The pee pad sounds kind of nice.
16: No.
0: In the middle. Oh, listen. Not in the literal sense of what it is. If there was something you could do where you just turn over and pee and go back to bed, that would be so much better than having to get up and go to the bathroom.
16: That's when you've officially given up.
0: Yeah. No, I didn't say I would ever do that. I wish they'd invent something like a hole in your mattress or something. You know what I mean? Just... Because it's such a disruption of your sleep when you have to get up and walk to the other side of the house to go pee and come back.
2: I kind of get what you're saying, but yeah, no.
16: Yeah, no.
0: All right. That's fine.
16: Potty is for the potty.
0: Would you rather them invent a clean and sanitary potty in the bed or in the car?
16: Car.
0: Car, right?
1: I mean, Are you having that much problems?
0: No. Yeah, no, but like yesterday I had to pee really bad and I had to wait for Juliana to get out of volleyball. That's 2 hours, you know? So I had to be creative with that.
16: Mm. Yeah. Can you go inside to
2: where
16: gym?
2: Where are you at? Yeah.
0: No, I don't even know if they have bathrooms.
2: Plus, are you in the middle of nowhere? To. There's nowhere place within 30 yeah. miles?
0: No, I mean, I could drive somewhere.
2: Right.
0: Yeah, but I'm by a railroad track. I just get out. People by the road.
16: They have to have bathrooms.
0: Yeah, I'm sure they do, but maybe
2: this is
0: do.
2: A you problem.
16: Yeah. You're just too lazy to walk to the bathroom.
2: There's probably a 7-Eleven 2 minutes away.
0: Oh, I don't want to do that.
1: Oh, Mikey P pads over here.
0: What am I, Love Tiger? I got to go to CVS to go to the bathroom.
2: I mean, there's places to use the bathroom.
0: I'm just saying. I bet all the truckers out there were listening to me. If there was some sort of funnel drainage system that works out really well.
1: If there's a guy who's on a schedule and he's hauling stuff across the country and he's always in his truck.
0: Or a guy who's sitting there 2 hours waiting for his daughter.
1: A guy who's going to pick up his daughter and could stop on the way.
0: No.
1: Or, I don't know, go before he leaves.
0: Yeah, I do that.
2: Plus, you know, when she's done, you got 2 hours to kill.
0: That's what I'm saying.
2: Yeah.
0: I'm out there in the car having to go. It gets to be tedious.
2: I'm saying you could leave and come back.
0: I don't want to do that. I need to be there.
1: You got the golden ticket, don't you?
0: Yeah. In case there's a terrorist attack, I need to be there.
1: Yeah, he's got the golden ticket.
0: No. We're talking about volleyball.
1: Oh.
0: Yeah, the golden ticket has been a dream come true, Galvin.
1: But real quick, so volleyball, it's just a parking lot. It's not like you're in that line or anything. You could leave.
0: Yeah.
1: Okay, so let's get that clear.
0: Listen to this. Let me tell you the old school way of getting the kids from school.
1: Yeah.
0: Okay. You pull into my daughter's school.
1: Mm.
0: Then you go around the parking lot into the high school. The high school lets out an hour earlier. So by the time they're out, then you can line up and sit there and wait until 4:20. Then they open the gate and they let you go a little further. Then they start letting the Walker kids go out first. Then blah, blah, blah. And then your kid. And then so by the time it's a 4:30 release, 4:40, you're getting your kid. But you've been in line, keep in mind, for a half hour now. That's 40 minutes. 40 minutes of being in line. So now I show up there at 10 after 4, pull right up front, 4:30 release. I'm home by 4:40. Yeah. Oh, that's wonderful.
1: Yeah.
0: It is wonderful.
1: Nice. Don't even need a pee cup.
0: I don't even need a pee cup, Galvin. I haven't had to pee one time since I picked my daughter up from school. Easy. It's been great.
1: Yeah.
0: I am so going on a cruise this weekend, and I can't wait.
1: Yeah,
0: I'm very excited.
1: It'll be fun.
0: Basically, we're going to gamble for 4 days.
1: Yeah.
0: That's what we're going to
1: do. It.
0: I know. Because we're not really big drinkers. So we're not even probably going to drink. Our money is all going to be spent on gambling.
1: Yeah.
0: Which I think
1: now, do you think if you win the first night, can you hold yourself? And let's say first night you win $2,000.
0: Yeah.
1: Put $1,500 away.
0: Oh, no. So here's the way that I would do.
1: Okay.
0: If I won $2,000 the first night, I would take the money that we brought to gamble and put that away. And go,
1: just use the two grand.
0: Right. It's their money. We lost their money.
1: Yeah. All right, that's fine.
0: And then come home with some cash.
1: Yeah, my wife and I look at gambling very differently.
0: Yeah.
1: She looks at it's an investment. She's having a good time. So if she spends, you know, whatever, a couple hundred dollars, it's like, I had fun.
0: Yeah.
1: And it was a couple hundred dollars. It's like going out to dinner or going to a concert or doing. That's the activity that she's paying for.
0: Sure.
1: Me, as soon as I make the money I want to make, I'm out.
0: Yeah, see, that's...
1: I don't care if it's 10 minutes. I don't care if it's 2 hours. As soon as I hit that number, I'm gone.
0: I'm not... This is why I don't understand how Michael Jordan was such a big gambler, being as rich as he is.
1: Yeah.
0: Because I'm not there to win $300. If I don't win something big, I didn't win. Yeah, I went there with $300, so I want to leave with at least $900.
1: But that's the thing is, let's say you go in with $500 and you play two chews of blackjack and you're up $500. So you have $1,000 now.
0: Yeah.
1: Gone.
0: No way.
1: Oh.
0: Now I get to go to a different table.
1: No, you're gone. You doubled up.
0: I know, but there's no way. I just got there. There's no way. I mean, if I'm there for 3 hours and I double up, I go, all right, hey, 3 hours, doubled up. Let's get out of here.
16: That's why you lose more than you win.
1: I'll give you this. You sit down with 500, you double up, you have 1,000. Now you're like, I still want to win more. Go over to a slot machine, put in $100 and see whether you win. Because that's the only way you're going to hit 40,000, 800,000, whatever, you know, on the
2: slot. That's what Josh Wolf was saying.
1: Yeah, you're not going to make $1,000 playing blackjack or
0: $3,000. No, not $1,000,000. But if I could win, a couple of $1,000, which every time that we're there, that we've been there, the last three times that we've been there, somebody's hit the minor progressive jackpot playing three-card poker. Mm. It's obtainable.
1: No, it is.
0: So,
1: was it you?
0: No. Yeah. Well, it could have been. It could have been.
1: Yeah.
0: No. So,
1: my wife hit the three sevens. She hit the minor the one time.
0: Yeah. So that's great. If you can score that, that's the time where you go, all right, we just won $2,000. Give me 500. We'll play this 500 and then we're out. Mm. Put some money aside. I like to get into it and do it. The good thing about my wife is for a, she's easily manipulated because she wants to be there.
1: Sure.
0: She tries to be the adult and make the right decisions. I go, Amanda, we should take out more money. And she goes, honestly, that would be so irresponsible for us to go do right now. We're not in a position where we should just be blowing money. And I go, what if we just take out three? And then she never played.
1: Yeah.
0: Because she wants to play too.
1: Sure.
0: She knows what's
1: up. She needs that nudge.
0: Yeah. Give her a little nudge.
2: We could skip two mall stops and we could play for another hour.
0: Yeah. Carmen.
16: Yes.
0: Whose job is it to do the replays?
16: Johnny B.
0: I know. What is he doing? I'm about ready to punch down on Johnny B.
1: Oh, no. What happened?
16: No. So I will say this.
0: All right.
16: Well,
0: let me say what happened first.
16: Okay.
0: So yesterday, not yesterday, the day before, I was driving out of my car, was taking my daughter somewhere, and I was listening to the replay, and it was Friday's replay on Monday's show.
1: Okay.
0: And

0: and we're both getting Friday show 2 days in a row. If I'm a listener, I'm very annoyed by that. So I didn't know whose fault it was. I figured if it was Johnny B, we'd punch down on him.
1: Yeah, so it's not technical. I mean, it is Johnny B's responsibility to fill the carts. Mm-hmm. And as far as I know, he did. It's more of a technical error. So if you would have said something on Monday, it could have been fixed for Tuesday.
0: Yeah, I didn't know. I thought sometimes I don't know if what if ran on Friday is supposed to run on Monday, and what runs on Monday runs on Tuesday. So I wasn't really sure.
1: No, it's Monday runs Monday, Tuesday runs Tuesday. But basically, the carts just get stuck sometimes.
0: Mm-hmm.
1: That just happens. Technical difficulties, you know what I mean? So basically, you just got to delete the carts and then refill them and they should work again. But also, I went into the import folder, which is the folder that all the uploads go to get put into the system, right?
0: Right.
1: And there was over 400 failed carts.
0: Oh, man.
1: That someone has just been clogging it up. So again, that's, I went and deleted them all. I don't know, but it went back all the way to August 18th or August like 11th. And like I said, there was over 400 failed carts.
2: Johnny B's clogging it up.
0: Johnny B's new name is Failed Clark.
1: No. But no, again, they were not Johnny B's. I don't know whose they were. I don't know how to figure that out either. But again, over 400 failed carts. So that can also mess with uploads as well.
0: Okay.
1: You know what I mean? So again, everything should be.
3: These failing carts.
1: Everything should be running smooth today.
2: Clogging it up.
0: Yeah. Just like a toilet.
1: Yeah, I know it starts with VT. So whoever VT is, I don't know.
3: VT.
1: Yep.
3: Victor Tanidi.
0: Voice track.
3: Oh, that would make sense.
0: Mm-hmm.
1: Yep.
3: Oh, that would make sense.
1: So again, yeah, because we all use the same folder, like all five of the stations.
2: So
1: yeah.
2: If somebody put in the wrong, the wrong metadata to mess it up?
1: It could be that. It could be the wrong cart number. It could be the wrong, like they don't switch from the 32 to the 16 levels.
3: Oh, who's not switching from 32 to 16?
2: Yeah. Amateurs.
1: Yeah, there's a lot of things that it could be, but again, like I said, over 400. So that clogs up the import folder, which again causes problems for everybody who's importing stuff.
0: Well, on behalf of this radio station, I apologize to our listeners who are forced to hear the same show 3 days in a row.
3: Mm-hmm.
0: And I too suffered through it and listened to some of it, and I apologize.
2: This is why we can't have nice things.
0: This is true.
2: Now
0: we all suffer. Mm-hmm. Yesterday, I got the call that I was not expecting to get on September 15th from my ex Christmas lights guy setting appointments to hang Christmas lights
3: over
0: this year.
3: Yeah.
0: I mean, geez.
3: Get it going.
0: Yeah, they are right there all over it.
3: Sure.
1: You don't have the permanent lights?
0: No.
3: Yeah, I thought you did that last 3 years in a row.
0: I did.
3: You got permanent lights.
0: I ordered it from the guy, and I wanted them done before Halloween, and he was like, yep, no problem. And then he disappeared. And then he popped up in September, and I was like, where are we at? And yep, they're waiting for him to be delivered. Okay, before Halloween, right? Yeah. And then next thing you know, Halloween was next week, and I called, and I was like, just give me a refund. And then I had to chase him 3 days in a row to go get the refund.
3: Really?
0: Yeah, I was like, I had to pay him, let's say, 10 grand. And then he had to pay me back.
3: Let's say that's less than what he paid him, Carmen.
0: No, that's that's more. I think it was 7 grand, to be honest with you.
1: That's also ridiculous.
0: Right, yeah. But Carmen, we pay $1,000 for our Christmas lights every year. Pay it one time, and now you have lights all year long.
1: I know, but I'm saying...
3: coming, man.
1: Yeah, exactly. They are taking advantage of you, because you could have somebody else do the exact same thing for probably what you're paying to get it done yearly.
0: What do you mean?
1: You pay $1,000 to have new lights hung every single year, right?
0: At Christmas time, yeah.
1: Right. And then this guy was going to charge you $7,000 to put permanent ones up. I guarantee you could buy permanent lights, find somebody to hang them for $1,000 to $2,000. And so your permanent lights would cost just as much as your yearly lights. You just have found somebody who is going to rip you off.
2: Yeah.
0: That is probably true.
2: This guy's got some money.
0: So then I pay the guy. And then when we have the fight and I tell him, just give me a refund, give me my money back. He's like, okay. And then he has to pay me back in 3 installments. And I have to call him every day and be like, where's my goddamn money?
3: Come
0: and I said, then this is the last time I'll ever do business with
3: you. I actually heard he had cart problems.
2: Oh. Yeah.
3: All clogged up.
0: Backed up. They're all clogged up.
2: Somebody VT'd his lights.
0: Mm-hmm. Yeah.
2: Carmen, now that you have a house, are you going to be decorating with lights and stuff for the holidays?
0: I know a guy.
1: I do not want your guy.
0: No.
3: Carmen, I'll do it for $5,000.
1: Okay.
2: I'll do it for $4,000.
3: Oh, come on. Don't outbid me.
1: Listen, I don't know because...

0: Like Chad, that's something that he was very excited to do. We used to decorate like the townhouse, like, you know, as much as we could and stuff. And that's something he wanted to
1: do. Your window stickers.
0: Yeah.
2: It saves space.
0: No, it was beautiful and it made Christmas.
3: Yeah,
0: it did. So shush.
1: I'll tell you, exterior illumination is a big deal in that part of town.
0: Yes. And again, like I said, we used to put lights outside of the townhouse as well. And that's something Chad's was excited to do. But he was also excited to mow the lawn, something he hates doing now.
3: Yeah, I knew it.
0: Yeah, it's not going to last long.
3: Thank God I unloaded that lawnmower to you guys. Sucker. Yeah.
0: Listen, I do it again. I still do it. You know what I mean? And Chad does too. Like Saturday, he was edging and I was mowing.
1: I'll send my daughter over. She does a great job.
3: He's in the house edging while you're out there mowing?
0: No, he was edging the lawn.
3: Oh, okay.
4: But, the idea that your daughter is still edging the lawn is so disruptive.
1: She does it all. She edges. Oh, she gets the blower at the end. She does it all.
4: That is so insane.
1: I never told her to do it either.
4: She just decided to do it.
1: Yeah. Oh. She says it's a great workout. She puts her headphones on and goes up there.
4: Asked my daughter to bring the garbage can in the other day, and I went, no, I can't do that.
1: She's like, oh, it's a great workout.
4: I asked Joey to bring the water in. The water got delivered. I asked him to bring it in, and I sent him $50 just for doing
0: that. What?
4: I felt bad. It's like 12 cases of water he had to carry.
0: I know. You're setting your kids up for failure.
4: Mm. I'm not. How?
3: You're setting your kids up to pay $8,000 to get their lights
0: out. They're not going to know how to do simple tasks.
4: They're doing the tasks. They're just getting compensated for it.
0: You just said you felt bad you didn't ask your daughter to bring the trash.
4: You felt bad. That's my daughter. She's the princess.
0: But just wait till she has her own apartment, and then all of a sudden she has trash built up in her kitchen because
4: my daughter
0: no one came to magically take it out for her.
4: My daughter is very much like me. I'm sure Joe will show up to take her trash at some point.
0: That's the only way it'll happen. You know what I mean?
4: My daughter will definitely have a little friend who comes over a couple of times and takes the trash out with a sexy jacket.
1: That's what you teach them. You gotta find a Joe, find a Tom.
4: Ooh, Tom helped out with something yesterday.
1: Oh,
4: I can't say, but it involves the Buccaneers.
1: Oh.
4: But Tom helped out with something.
1: Oh.
3: Tom is ready to come over and pull a tree out of my yard. I have a tree. I think it got hit by lightning.
4: Oh, really?
3: Yeah.
4: Cracked right down the middle?
3: I took a picture. I was out there the other day, and I go, that tree looks dead. And so I took a picture, and I go, hey, in your professional opinion, is this tree dead? And he goes, it's definitely dead. Yeah. I was like, all right. So he's got to come over and take a look at it.
4: Yank it out. No. All right, let's get this show going. It is a Wednesday morning. We're halfway through the week. We got a lot of things happening on the show. Galvin's got a brand new open letter.
3: I do.
4: But before we do that, at 8 o'clock, we're going to give you a chance to win $1,000 with the bone bonus keyword. And then after the break, we'll come back and we'll play Sporkle and give you your chance to win tickets to a lot of things. We got a lot of things out there from TSO to Jimmy Eat World. See, I knew I'd get one of them.
1: You got it.
4: You'll have your choice of tickets. And Carmen, I'm still interested in permanent lights if anybody's out there.
0: Okay.
3: For under $8,000.
4: Yeah.
0: Right.
4: I'll
0: do it for you.
4: I cannot get Amanda to release those funds these days. Never happened.
1: $7,900.
4: All right, let's take a quick break. We got Sporkle next. It's the Mike Calta Show. 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

0: 6:45 on the Mike Calta Show. It's 102.5 The Bone. A couple of things to remind you about. First of all, we got a cruise coming up in April, and it's sold out. And there's going to be a lot of people that want to go, and they're going to have what the kids call FOMO.
1: Yes.
0: Fear of missing out, that they're not on the ship. But there is a way for you to go. All you need to do is stop by Stingray Chevrolet, the big store on I-4, exit 22, Plant City. Stop by, take a look at their inventory. All the trucks that they actually have in stock, all the cars they have in stock, all the things you could actually buy and leave with that day. And while you're there, scan the QR code and you are automatically entered to win. I got the dumbest email the other day ever. It said, do we have to go all the way to Stingray Chevrolet to do it? Yeah, that's the whole point, dummy, is to try and get people through the door at Stingray Chevrolet. That's why they are proud sponsors of Calta Cruise number 20. And while you're there, you could take a look around at their inventory, or you could just walk in, say, good morning, I'm here to scan the code, and you'll happily scan the code and be on your way.
1: How about we just come to your house and give you the free cabin on the cruise, and then we'll bring a pee pad, too, so you don't have to move.
0: That is happening right now, also on December 18th. We will be out in downtown Newport Richey, which we'll tell you much more about as it gets closer. But we'll be out there for the Cruisemas Pub Crawl that we also do every year, and we'll be giving away several cruises out there. Those will be your last chances to win, so be prepared. If you're not going, don't be whining about it next year. It'll be here before you know it. Right now, we got stuff to give away. Carmen, what is that stuff?
2: We do. We have tickets for Jimmy Eat World.
0: All right.
2: Five Finger Death Punch.
0: Okay.
2: Logic and G-Eazy.
0: Yep.
2: Tim McGraw.
0: Okay.
2: Universal Holly, Universal Orlando's.
0: Holly. Holly's on your mind, huh?
2: Night.
1: Tight. Damn it.
2: And we also have tickets for TSO.
0: All right.
2: And the Mike Helps tailgate.
0: All right, good. The tailgate is happening Sunday at Raymond James Stadium. It'll be one of four tailgates that we do. John Senning will be out there this Sunday because I am out of town. But they will be there with Wild Fork and the Brisket Shop and, of course, Bud Light Neutral. All the Bud Light Neutral you could drink is all complimentary, thanks to our friends at Bud. And they've got TVs and music and the whole deal. It'll be a great party. And if you want to go, it is free to get in. You just need to go to theboneonline.com and register, or you could win them right now on this station and this show. All right, let's do it right now. A little bit of Sporkle. Here we go. Is it hot in here?
1: No, it's nice.
0: I feel like it's hot. Carmen is the keeper of Sporkle. Pap is your judge and scorekeeper. Carmen, what are we playing today?
2: Okay. Today, we are going to be playing TV shows by pets and animals.
0: All right.
2: It's going to be pretty tricky. So I'm going to give you the pet's name, what kind of animal they are. You're going to give me the TV show they're from.
0: Okay.
2: All
3: right. Okay.
2: Right. It's going to be tricky, but I have faith in you guys.
1: All right.
2: First one, Mr. Turtle.
0: That is Full House.
2: Mr. Turtle. Turtle. The show is on from 05 to 09, if that helps. My name is Earl. Arnold. He's a dog.
1: The Wonder Years?
0: Arnold the dog.
2: Arnold the dog is from what show? 04 to 2011.
0: I do not know Arnold.
2: Entourage.
0: Oh, yeah, the dog.
1: I don't remember a dog.
3: Who had a dog?
1: Yeah.
0: It was the big dog. Remember, it was like a big mastiff?
1: No.
0: Turtle had it?
2: All right. Your next one. Speedy the dog. 1995
1: to
3: 2004. Full House. Family
2: Matters. Married with Children. The Drew Carey Show. Salem. Saberhagen the Cat.
1: Sabrina the Teenage Witch.
2: Yes. Galvin. Murray the dog.
3: Oh, I know this one.
2: 92 to 99. Murray the dog.
1: Frasier.
0: This is hard.
2: Yeah. Mad About You.
0: One of the biggest dicks we've ever had on the show. Paul Reiser. Not Murray.
2: Marcel. Friend. The monkey.
1: Yeah.
2: Mike. Gary. The snail.
0: SpongeBob SquarePants.
2: Mike Kelta. Eddie. The dog.
1: Fraser.
2: Galvin.
1: Damn it.
2: Comet. The dog. Sorry.
0: Full House.
2: Mike Kelta. Chester. The dog. 93 to 99.
1: Family Matters.
0: Home Improvement.
2: Chester. The dog.
0: I don't know.
2: The nanny. No point. And Pep, we are halfway there.
4: Gio has 0 points on the board. Galvin with 2. And Michael is your leader by 1. He's winning with 3.
2: All right. We're doing TV shows by pets. You're next. Halfway. Here we go. Your next one. Buck and Lucky. Both dogs. 87 to 97.
1: Wow. Buck. Roseanne.
2: And Lucky.
0: It's a good run, 87 to 97.
2: That. Married with Children.
1: Damn it.
2: No point. Tiger. The Pretty dog. Much. Galvin. Silver. The horse.
0: Lone Ranger.
5: Long John Silver, I almost said. Damn it.
2: Mike Kelta. Kitty Cat. The lion. Aristotle. The octopus. 64 to 66. Kitty Cat, the lion. Aristotle, the octopus.
0: Somebody had a lion and an octopus
2: as
0: a pet. All right.
1: Aquaman. In the 60s. Batman.
0: I have no idea.
2: The Addams Family.
0: Oh, that makes sense.
2: Igor, the bat. 64 to 66.
0: The monsters.
2: Galvin, Duke, the dog.
1: Home Improvement.
2: 62 to 71.
1: My Three Sons.
2: Duke, the dog.
0: That's Dick Van Dyke Show.
2: The Beverly Hillbillies. Dino, the dinosaur.
1: Flintstones.
2: Mike.
1: Dino. Yeah, it's Dino.
2: Yeah, sorry. Brandon, the dog. 84 to 88. Brandon, the dog.
0: Beverly Hills, 90210.
2: Punky Brewster. Tramp, the dog. 60 to 72.
5: Come on, Tramp.
0: Yeah.
5: Waltons.
2: Tramp the dog.
1: You're going to say this and I'm going to know it.
0: My Three Sons.
2: Oh, at the buzzer. Mike Kelta. I didn't say you are because you just said it.
0: Yeah.
2: Mike gets the point, though. And Pap, we are on the last 3.
4: Gio with 0 points on the board. Galvin with 4. And Michael is your leader by 2. Oh. He's winning with 6.
2: All right. All right, we're doing TV show by pets. Name, and we're on the last 3. Here we go. Flash, the dog.
0: That is...
2: 79 to 85.
1: Duke's Hazard.
2: Galvin.
0: Duke's Hazard.
2: Elvis, the alligator.
0: Miami Vice.
2: Mike. And your last one.
1: The Simpsons.
2: Astro, the dog.
0: Jetsons.
2: Mike.
5: I was waiting for so many other ones.
1: I was waiting for Santa's Little Helper. That's
2: yeah.
5: I was waiting for Modern Family. There?
2: It was not. There was a lot of title, like show title characters.
5: Lassie, Renton,
2: Scooby-Doo. Yeah. Like I had to take those off.
5: Yeah.
1: Damn it.
5: No, I was waiting for like Modern Family. I was waiting for, whatchamacallit, It's Always Sunny in Philadelphia.
1: Wow. The Simpsons is all I could think of.
5: Yeah.
0: I kept thinking of My Three Sons had a dog, and I couldn't think of the name of it.
5: Until
0: it was Tramp. Yep. Yeah.
1: I don't think Home Improvement had a dog, and I said that like 4 times. Yeah.
2: You really wanted it to be honest.
5: I think you were thinking of Al Borland.
1: Maybe.
0: That's the thing. I couldn't. Anyway. Well, all right, let me pick a winner on the line. Let me say hello to line 8. Good morning. Who is this?
6: Good morning, sir. This is Caleb.
0: Caleb, congratulations. You are the winner. I will put you on hold, and Carmen will give you your choice of tickets. Thank you for listening, sir.
6: Thank you, sir.
0: All right. He's on line 8, Carmen. Very polite. Good phone connection. I like that.
4: Would you like the final score, Michael?
0: I would.
4: Your final score, Gio with 0 points on the board, Galvin with 5, and Michael is your triumphant champion today. He won with 8.
0: Damn.
7: First time.
0: That is 2 in a row.
1: See.
0: But I am also the rule leader. Because I called my shot.
5: You're a rule leader?
0: Mm. A role model. Rule leader. You guys must congratulate me in the form of En Vogue. What a man, what a man. What a really good man Mike is. Feel free to sing it among each other, together, or individually, however you'd like to do it.
5: I thought it was Salt and Pepper.
1: Was it the rule?
0: It's a, they do it together. En Vogue and Salt and Pepper did.
5: Oh, they have the. Gotcha.
7: Did we do this already?
5: Yeah.
1: All right.
5: What a man! What a man! What a mighty good man!
7: Mike is a good man.
5: He's good at sparkle. What a man! What a man! What a mighty good man!
7: Mike.
0: Wow, Gio, you're terrible.
5: He threw a mic in at the end.
7: Trying.
0: Thank you. No, I appreciate it. It was good. Galvin, what do we have coming up in news?
5: Coming up in news today. Nobody knows.
0: Nobody knows.
5: Lay Nuggets and new ID. Who dis?
0: Oh. Ooh. Speaking of, Joey got his fake ID pulled.
5: Oh, really?
7: Oh, yeah.
0: He's dumbass.
7: He's so close to not needing it.
5: Yeah.
0: I know, but he was in Chicago, and they went in the casino, and they asked for his ID, and he pulled the ID, and he gave it to him, and they immediately locked him in a room and took it away from him.
5: Oh, man.
0: He's like, they were trying to scare me. They were like, we could take you to jail. We could take you to jail. We could take you to jail. I'm like, all right, take me to jail already.
7: Yeah, usually they take the ID and get the hell out of here.
0: Oh, they gave him a $50 fine.
7: Oh, really?
5: Oh,
0: yeah,
5: really?
0: Yeah, they gave him a ticket.
5: Wow.
0: Yep.
7: It used to be, well, either call the cops or you give me the ID right now.
5: I had one of the greatest fake IDs ever in the world. It was my oldest brother Tom's stuff. On paper, we were similar. So I took his college schedule and got a college ID made. And then went to the DMV with the college ID that had my picture and his information. And I had his birth certificate and some credit cards and got a state ID made. So I had a state ID with my picture and his information. And I had that happen before where the guy goes, no. And I go, what do you mean no? And he goes, you're not getting in with this. And I go, it's a valid ID. And he goes, you want me to call the cop? And the cop was standing there right there. And I go, absolutely. Cop came over and he goes, yeah, he let him in.
0: Yeah.
5: The guy was like, what?
0: So he did that to my ex-girlfriend who did that with her sister stuff. She had a driver's license with her sister. She had credit cards and the whole deal. And they took her ID and she went to the police and she would not leave until the police showed up and got her ID back.
5: Yeah.
0: She was like, I'm not losing that ID.
5: No, it was a great ID.
0: She had all the identification. She had a credit card. She had student ID. She had all that stuff. And she was like, there's no way I'm losing that. I've had that for years, and it's been great.
5: One of the best things, too, is I got that ID and went through the whole process, sweating and going into the DMV. And the lady even said to me, she goes, you know, there's a fine and blah, blah, blah, if you're fake stuff. And I go, yeah, okay, like, you know, this is me. Like, So I go, and then I stop to get beer on the way home at a convenience store to use the ID. They don't ID me. See you later.
7: In Tallahassee, they used to cut them right there at the door of the club.
5: Yeah.
7: Like, give me the ID. I'm cutting it, or I'm going to call the cop over here.
0: You know what's so funny?
7: Your choice.
0: Is that I just remember the last time they took mine away was up in Dade City. The guy told me, wait here while I call the law. And I went, no.
7: Oh, really?
0: And I got and left. But I just realized my son and I were the same age. That's so weird.
5: Yeah.
0: And I feel like that just happened to me a couple of weeks ago.
5: One of the most unlucky people ever in the world happened whenever my brother and I were working at the nightclub and my brother was at the door. And the guy came up and handed him the ID. My brother goes, you're Jeff Poole? And the kid goes, yeah. And he goes, you're Jeff Poole. My best friend from St. Charles, Illinois. Mm-hmm. The kid's face just dropped him. And it was like, nope. Out of all places, this was in Florida.
7: Right.
5: In Illinois, you know, 1,000 miles away. This kid's like, oh, I'm going to get in for sure. Runs into the guy whose ID he has, best friend.
7: Jeez.
5: Like, you got to be kidding me.
0: All right, we'll take a quick break. We come back. What are we all choking on today?
5: Yeah, I know. What's going on?
7: You got the fugus?
0: I know. I just got it all gummed up in my throat. We'll take a quick break. It's Mike Cal. The show news is next on 102.5 The Bone.
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0: the Bone, 800-771-1025 are the phone numbers to reach us. We'll take your phone calls during news. Also, remember, at the top of the hour, we got the Bone bonus, giving away $1,000 just for listening to the show. And Galvin has a brand new open letter coming up. Today is Wednesday.
1: I do.
0: I'm hot. You guys aren't hot. I feel like I'm going to pass out. Maybe other food is
1: here.
0: No. Oh, my God. I might be sick.
1: Yeah, probably.
0: Oh, my God.
1: Go on the cruise.
2: Did you take your blood pressure?
0: No, no.
2: Sometimes when my blood pressure's high, I get the hot feeling.
0: Oh, no. Yeah. I can always tell my blood pressure's high. It makes me feel weird.
2: Yeah,
0: same. I feel good right now. Feel hot.
2: All right.
0: Yeah. All right. Ladies and gentlemen, time to check in with Galvin. He has today's news.
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0: That'd be a new fight for the punch-out. Badger Bob versus the Blue Bear.
1: Oh,
0: boy.
1: Watch out.
0: What do we have in news today, Galvin?
2: Today's top story, a helicopter affiliated with NBC News Los Angeles crashed while it was covering a fatal bus collision Tuesday evening, killing the photojournalist and pilot on board.
0: Oh, man.
2: And one person on the ground. Can you imagine being killed by a helicopter when you're on the ground?
0: Smashed.
2: Yeah. The aircraft crashed into a parking lot close to a self-storage facility. The helicopter was operated by Angel City Air and affiliated with the news station, which broadcast that it had lost contact with those on board.
0: Oh, really? So maybe the power just shut down?
2: I don't know, but it was like the helicopter was going to get footage, aerial coverage of a bus collision, and then that crashed.
0: Going down. That's rough.
2: Yeah.
0: Have you ever been on a helicopter?
2: No,
0: I have. It is especially for a guy who doesn't like roller coasters. It's quite scary.
2: Yeah,
0: it's convenient. You get places quick, but it is quite scary.
2: It seems like more often than not, it does not end well.
0: No, I think the opposite. I think helicopters don't really hear a lot.
2: Really,
4: Kobe Bryant.
2: Helicopters. But, it's like helicopters and small planes are the most crashes.
4: Right.
0: Kobe Bryant's helicopter was the absolute pirate error. The pilot error, not pirates.
2: Pirate.
4: There's pirates in the sky.
0: Yeah, because they shouldn't have been flying because of the weather that day. They made a bad judgment call. They knew the weather was bad and they went into it anyway, and that's why they ended up dying. Not, you know, it's terrible.
2: That's what happened with Stevie Ray Vaughan.
0: Oh, the same thing, bad weather?
2: Yeah.
0: Yeah.
2: It was like fog or something.
0: I'm not getting into a helicopter during bad weather. But
2: no.
5: Did you ever take the helicopter tour of the Grand Canyon?
0: No.
5: I did that a couple times.
0: Is that scary?
5: Yeah. I mean, it's a very small space inside. There's barely room for four people.
0: And the thing is when you're up in the helicopter, you're flying straight and the wind blows, you blow sideways.
5: Yeah.
0: And it's just weird to think you can be so manipulated by the weather.
2: Also, there's a lot of, beach tour helicopter. Those helicopters look like if a helicopter, let's say it cost $150,000. Those ones look like they cost like $3,000.
0: Right.
2: You know what I mean? And it's like, I don't know if I want to get in there.
6: There's
2: like
6: that helicopter tour on iDrive that takes you over all the theme parks and stuff.
0: Yeah.
6: It looks very sketchy.
0: No, I'm not doing that. But I watched that guy. So Amanda used to go to the outlet malls over there. There was a Lululemon. And I used to park over there and she'd go in the Lululemon and I would just watch the helicopter just take off. I mean, those guys take off and do it so many times a day. You got to imagine they could do it with their eyes closed.
6: I think it's only like $30 to go for like 5 minutes.
0: Yeah. If you want to get in a helicopter, that's an easy way
6: to do it. I'm not doing it. Like I said, it seems like it ends bad, poorly.
0: Yeah. I think, Joe, the Grand Canyon's probably the best place to do it because you want to see the Grand Canyon from above. That's the way to do it.
5: Right. And you actually get to fly into it. They land. They hand you a sandwich. You're there for
2: sandwich.
0: Yeah, they do. They give you lunch.
5: Yeah, because you don't have that much space in a helicopter, so you have a sandwich, and then you fly back.
6: If you die in a helicopter, nobody's surprised.
0: No.
2: Yeah. Nobody's it's a lot like whenever you have drugs with fentanyl. They're like,
6: Oh, he was on a helicopter? Oh, nobody's, oh my God, that's crazy.
0: Yeah.
6: They just assume. Mm-hmm. Yeah, it makes sense.
0: I don't know. I don't want to get in a helicopter, but if you told me today that you were going to take me to Sarasota in a helicopter, I'd probably go.
5: You're there in 20 minutes.
0: Yeah, in 20 minutes. And the other thing I always wanted to do was, and this was just, I used to want to take Joey when he was little because I thought it'd be cool. You can land at Newark Airport in New Jersey and get on the helicopter and the helicopter will fly you into Manhattan.
6: That's like Donald Trump.
0: But they have it there so anybody could do it. It's only cheap too.
6: Right.
0: It's like $150. But I just imagine that me and Joey and all our luggage and all that, that's going to start to get sketchy.
6: Because the weight.
0: I'm already tipping the scale. I don't want to now add my luggage to it.
6: Yeah, no, thank you.
2: That's like if you fly down to the Keys, they're like, all right, you on this side, you on this side. Yeah. Like, what?
6: It's like in their New Parichy, there's that subdivision, Hidden Lakes, that has everybody owns airplanes.
0: Yeah, yeah.
6: Like they have their own airport and the garages are all giant like airplane hangars and stuff. Yeah.
0: That's pretty cool.
6: Yeah, and I always wonder what it's like to have them. But those little Cessnas are the ones that always seem to crash.
0: The other problem is like when I was in college, one of the guys that was on the floor, Dean, he flew and he had an access to an airplane. And my girlfriend at the time went to Boston College. And I kept telling him, can we fly up to Boston College? And he was like, yeah, I can take you up to Boston College. And then it started sinking in that I was going to let this guy who was my age fly me up to Boston from Florida. And then on top of that, it ended up costing more than if I went and flew Delta because you had to fly to get a gas of the plane. Then you had to pay the tie down fees and all that. And I'm like, I'm going to just fly with Delta. I thought we could just leave now and go up there for, you know.
6: It sounds cool.
0: It sounds cool.
6: Concept.
2: Yeah, I don't want to work. Not. I don't want to have to do work on my flight.
0: Plus, Tom doesn't know how to fly a helicopter.
2: No.
5: He could learn, though, I'm pretty sure.
0: Yeah. He probably would. Yeah. Tom, would get on that.
6: Yeah, he knows.
0: Between Tom and JapGPT, we're flying.
2: An undercover operation involving illegal gambling activity at two Pinellas County businesses led to the search and seizure of over 163 slot machines and over $250,000. According to the search warrants, on January 17th, the Florida Gaming Control Commission launched an investigation into a suspected gambling activity at the Zoo Sports Club and Grill that is on 66th Street North over in St. Pete. At least four more undercover surveillance operations were conducted between April 16th and August 11th. The findings confirmed that the Zoo Sports Club and Grill was the affidavit said, keeping the premises open for gambling, therefore in direct violation of the Florida statute. On September 10th, a search warrant was executed during which authorities seized 73 slot machines and $115,000 in cash.
0: My thing is, how do you think you're going to get away with that?
2: Well, there's a lot of places. We were recently in a place that had slot machines, and I go, how do they have slot machines in here? And they're like, oh, nobody says anything. I was like, okay, cool.
0: Yeah, but you can't count everybody on keeping their mouth shut.
2: Right.
0: And then you get one cop who goes in there on his off-duty day and said, oh, boy, we got something here.
2: Yeah. You know? I mean, I wish you could, you know, and that'd be great for you, but you can't.
0: Yeah.
2: So you're going to get busted.
0: Yeah, that's weird.
2: And especially having that many, 73 slot machines there, but overall 163 slot machines.
0: Yeah,
2: they had
0: a whole room.
2: Yeah.
0: They had a whole gaming
6: room. Slot machines. Remember they used to have all the internet sweepstakes places?
0: Yeah.
6: They would have like, then they allow them to front for legal slot machines.
0: Well, they would have slot machines, but they would, the loophole they had was they would give you gift cards.
6: Right.
0: And then you could use those gift cards to buy stuff in the store, like almost like playing skee ball.
6: Yeah.
0: Yeah. So, I don't know. I think my mother used to go to those because when she lived in Sarasota, there was one by her house and she'd always be like, oh, I have a Chili's gift card. I want it at the casino.
2: Yeah. That's not bad, though.
0: No, it's fun, but they shut all those places down, too.
6: Right. Yeah, I think a couple of them got busted for doing some stuff.
0: Yeah. They were everywhere for a second, then done.
2: Yeah. Junior Caminero sent the Rays to the postseason on Friday night by launching the first walk-off home run of his career, clinching the Tampa Bay Rays' first playoff berth since 2023. 5 days later, he did it again. With the Rays and the A's tied at the bottom of the ninth, Caminero laced another walk-off shot down the right field line, his American League leading 41st homer of the season off reliever Elvis Alvarado, then celebrated all the way around the bases to finish Tampa Bay's 2-1 victory on Tuesday night.
0: Congratulations to the Rays. Yeah. Clinching the spot. That's great.
6: People are starting to talk about him for like MVP.
0: I mean, you're hearing his name every day.
2: Oh,
0: every
2: he's
0: day.
2: Just crushing it.
6: Every time I have bet for him to get a home run, I've lost.
0: You're the jinx.
6: He's done it 41 times, and every time I've not lost one.
0: Yep.
2: Yeah. When we went to the Rays thing with the station, went over there, and I go, I mean, you got to bet Caminero a home run. Crack. Knocked right out of the park.
6: Every time I see the Rays are playing, I pull the app. I'm like, oh, yeah, bet nothing.
2: It's Caminero and Schwarber. Schwarber from Phillies is crushing them, too.
0: Hey, Gio, the Rays are on line one. They said, please stop betting.
6: It's okay, everybody.
2: But that was an exciting 2-1 victory. I'm surprised I wasn't there. Last two games I went to wound up being like 2-1.
6: Rays one of the first teams to clinch, I believe.
0: Yeah.
2: Today is the last day to get your limited edition Burger King chicken nugget purse. It's called the Le Nugget, and it's only $4 each. They're selling out immediately, of course, because the people want them. You also get one of four sauce-inspired charms that connects to it. The last batch is being released today at noon Eastern time. You can go to lenuggetbk.com and get yourself a little nugget purse.
0: Who?
2: Oh, everybody.
4: Yeah. Everybody.
2: They're selling out like crazy.
6: And then they try and, you know, hit the resale market for three times the price.
2: Mm. Yeah.
6: Yeah.
0: Le Nugget.
2: People want them. People want them. I mean, anything like that. They have all those different things where you, what was it? The Travis Scott chicken nugget pillow. And, you know, all of the people love that stupid stuff.
0: I'm not big on selling merchandise to our listeners, but I'm thinking about hopping on this trend right now. I might come up with a Timu jacket and hat, and you can have your own Pap set.
5: Oh.
2: Oh.
5: All right.
0: Yeah. Just like Pap, the fashion icon of the show.
2: Ladies only. Right?
0: Ladies sizes only.
2: Ladies sizes only, yeah. I do have a picture. Joe has it up on Bone TV.
0: Of Le Nugget?
2: I have a picture of the purse, that I'm sending you guys right now. There it is. You can check it out. It's just like, I mean.
4: It's a brown purse.
2: Yeah, if you didn't know, you wouldn't know.
4: Right.
2: But by the way, here's a situation. So you see that, and it's got the little BK initials on there. Do you go, is that a BK purse? I saw a guy the other day in Wawa, and I was looking at him, and I go, yeah, it looks like a fighter. And then I look at his ears, and he's got the cauliflower ears. And then I look at his, he's wearing slides.
0: Right.
2: And they have the big, the Rock brand, whatever his, with the bull on there and stuff. Says UFC on the side.
0: Oh.
2: So then I go over to the other side of him because I was waiting on a order, and he's got a shirt that says UFC on the sleeve. What do I do?
0: Find him. You put him in a hat.
2: No. I didn't find him, but I go, do I go, are you in the UFC? Yeah. Or, you know, are you just train MMA? Like, I didn't, so I just walked
0: away. Yeah. You probably don't recognize him. What can you do?
2: Right.
6: Yeah, you made the right choice.
2: Yeah. Because I thought in my head, I go, I don't want to say, are you in the UFC or do you just train MMA?
6: Yeah.
2: You know what I mean? Because that sounds like you're just a, you know. But he looked like it. Looked like he was a fighter.
0: Yeah. If you have the ear, you can get away with it.
2: Yeah. More than 8,000 Michigan residents who recently applied for a new driver's license got an ID with a random stock photo of a stranger.
0: Oh, that's funny.
2: On their ID. The state says that it was obviously a mistake and new IDs are being sent out now. Could you imagine you're waiting for your ID if you had like a trip or something, whatever? You're like, who is this?
6: Rando.
2: What's going on here?
0: That's funny.
2: An Amazon delivery
0: driver. Isn't that like on the display in your car? When it's like right now, it's it have the Mike Calta Show logo or the Bone logo, and for JP, it's got an Asian guy.
2: Yeah,
0: isn't that funny?
2: Who did that?
0: I don't know. It's a stock photo, I'm sure.
2: That's so weird. There's got to be somebody in charge of that, controlling that, because like if you're listening to music, it'll have the album cover
0: right
2: up. You know,
6: I think sometimes they have to load those pictures.
0: I don't think that's an. I think in order, it's probably a stock picture and holding its place. And in order to get JP's picture up there, somebody had to upload it.
6: I hope everybody just thinks that if you haven't seen JP, they think that's what JP is.
0: Javier Pruswa.
6: Yeah, that'd be great.
0: Asian guy.
2: I don't think that was JP. That was J-Ro.
0: Yeah.
2: Oh. That's probably who it was, right?
0: Remember J-Ro, Carmen?
4: Yeah.
0: Didn't even come to the wedding.
4: No.
0: Mm-hmm.
4: It's very expensive.
0: Yeah.
6: Not a real friend.
0: No.
4: I mean, I wouldn't say that, but that's your opinion.
0: Ooh.
4: I mean,
6: somebody's having a bad day.
0: Yeah.
4: No, I just don't feel that way. If people couldn't make it, they couldn't make it. That's life.
0: We were there, Carmen.
4: You were there for like 2 seconds.
0: Oh,
4: calm down.
0: BS. I was there for the whole thing. No, and I said goodbye to your father.
4: You left and went to dinner.
0: Not until late.
4: What are you talking about? Yeah. You were not there the whole time. You left.
0: I left late in the day. No,
4: it went to 11. When did you leave?
0: I left at 10:30.
6: No, it was kind of an early exit.
4: You did not. You left like immediately.
0: I was there early.
2: I stayed pretty late. I think, were you there later than me?
6: I was there very late because we were trying to find Joe and Uber.
2: Okay.
6: And
2: you guys were later than us.
6: But you got turned down several times.
2: I definitely, you know, made it pretty long.
4: Yeah.
0: And I just think I was drunk at your wedding.
2: Could be.
0: Yeah. And not
4: you
0: drunk,
4: still
0: like
4: left
0: fall
4: early.
0: Down.
6: Yeah.
0: And went to dinner. I wouldn't say early.
2: Yeah. It was early.
6: I was like, let's go to dinner. It sucks.
0: Yeah. No.
6: Yeah. Come on, everybody.
4: Yeah.
0: I put in my time.
4: Bye.
0: Oh, man.
6: My time.
3: Got something to say? Of course you do.
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8: And now, an open letter.
9: Stop. 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
8: And now, an open letter from Galvin.
2: This is an open letter to people that get way too excited for holidays. Dear people that get way too excited for holidays. Seriously, I don't know when it happened, but at some point we stopped celebrating holidays and started auditioning for them. You can't just enjoy Halloween anymore. Now you have to do Halloween. Are you doing Halloween this year? As soon as it turns August 29th, some woman named Kayla is unpacking 14 plastic skeletons like she's running her own personal spirit Halloween store, taking over the latest shutdown Sears. Calm down, Morticia. People love Halloween so much that they have spooky season. Season? It's one night. You put on a costume, you give a kid a Snickers, and you try not to get your house egged. That's the whole contract. I don't need 2 months of pumpkin-scented everything. Mm. I walk into a store in September and the entire place smells like somebody set fire to a Yankee candle inside of a pie. Then Halloween ends at midnight, and by 12:04 a.m., Christmas kicks the door in like a SWAT team. Mariah Carey thaws out of her glacier somewhere, and suddenly I'm being told it's the most wonderful time of the year. Is it, though? Because I just spent $186 on candy for children I don't know, and now you want me to finance some small village at Target. But wait, first we have Thanksgiving. Thanksgiving used to be great as a kid. Food, football, family, done. Now people are making Thanksgiving tablescapes. I don't need a centerpiece made out of 37 pine cones, 3 gourds, and a candle that's called Autumn Whispers. I'm pretty sure Autumn Whispers was a redheaded porn star from the 70s. You know what Autumn Whispers smells like? Sadness in a used towel. And then Christmas. Christmas people also. They don't decorate their house. They declare war on the power grid and give their house a Las Vegas residency. Each inch of their house has lights. The roof has lights. The garage has lights. The trees have lights. The dog has lights. The whole time, their electric meter is spinning like the Wheel of Fortune wheel. And there's always one guy in the neighborhood that has to synchronize his Christmas lights to music. Now, every time I drive home, I gotta sit through a TSO concert while this guy's garage door has a seizure. Tonight, we're watching Elf. You've seen Elf 46 times. You know what happens? He's tall and he likes syrup. Wrap it up. And please don't start doing the matching pajamas, the family matching Christmas pajamas. Nothing says peace like Earth on peace on Earth like forcing a 58-year-old man named Ron into red and green flannel pants so that his wife can get 11 likes on Facebook. Look, I like the holidays. I am pro-holiday. Give me turkey, give me candy, give me the presents. But some of you are acting like you're on the holiday planning committee for the United Nations. It's a holiday. Relax. Eat something, have a drink, watch some football, open a present, and for the love of God, if I see a Valentine's Day display on December 26th, I might shoot someone with Cupid's arrow right in the neck. I'm Galvin from the Mike Kelta Show, and this has been an open letter to people that get way too excited for holidays.
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2: An Amazon delivery driver in Missouri was almost killed when someone on the other side of the neighborhood shot a crossbow, and it went through his truck's front windshield. Yeah, police said the man who shot the arrow told them he was just testing out my new crossbow and overshot his target. Officers said it was an accident, so no charges have been filed. Listen, don't test out a crossbow in a neighborhood.
3: Listen, you think that that's common sense. Don't clean your gun while it's loaded.
2: Oh.
3: Remember, we had a guy that used to work for Pitbull Toddler.
2: Yeah.
3: Who was a Marine.
2: Yeah.
3: And was in his house cleaning his gun, accidentally fired it, shot into his neighbor's house.
2: Oh, jeez.
3: Had to call the police and tell them, I just accidentally fired into my neighbor's house.
2: Am I correct in saying that was the second time he did that?
3: I believe it was the second accidental firing that had happened, yes.
6: Do you get charged for that or what?
3: No.
6: Nothing happens?
3: In this case, it was an accident also because I think he's an upstanding citizen and a Marine. It would show that he just had an accident, you know?
2: Yeah.
1: I think. I don't know. I don't remember if there was a fine involved or how that went, but he didn't go to jail or anything.
2: My wife thought that was going to be a good idea. We got a bow and arrow for my son whenever he was younger for, you know, going and doing. And she goes, we should get one of those targets for the backyard. And I go, for the backyard?
1: Yeah.
2: She goes, yeah, we could go out. Her and my son go out. And I go, I've seen you swing a tennis racket. You're not getting a target.
6: No weapons.
2: Yeah. I just see the neighbor coming over. You killed my kid.
1: Oh.
2: A noseless man in Florida. Yeah. A noseless.
6: Oh, like Artie Lang.
2: Yeah. No nose. Man in Florida was accused of drug trafficking after, get this, a drug-sniffing dog found him. Here is a picture of the guy. Joe has it on Bone TV. You guys have it. And it looks like Red Dawn Redemption or whatever it is.
1: Red Dead Redemption.
2: Oh. Yeah, look at that.
1: Well, he really has no nose. He's got a big hole in his face.
2: Just a big hole in his face. Can you imagine that?
1: What's on the other side of that hole?
2: Brain.
6: Like no, that, I mean, it's your nasal. It's just your nasal cavity.
2: Yeah.
1: Oh my God, that is awful.
2: He was like think about a skull.
1: There's and what did he do? I don't even know what the story is.
2: So he got busted for drug trafficking after a drug sniffing dog searched his car.
1: Jesus.
2: So he got pulled over. No nose. He must have been so jealous of that dog.
1: Yeah, a big snout on the dog.
6: He looks like a Bond villain. Yeah. Or Voldemort from Harry Potter. Like,
2: but have you seen, isn't that the show that I'm talking about? Walton Goggins plays and he's got like he has
6: that's a Fallout
2: yeah, oh, yeah that's yeah. what it is okay yeah. I knew it was some video game
6: yeah he's like a skull, his head's like a skull
2: yeah.

0: Yesterday, Gio, get ready for this, because I know you love all the banana bread and the different coffees and stuff. Starbucks announced two Peanuts inspired secret menu drinks. Peanuts,
1: like the cartoon. Linus and the,
2: Snoopy,
0: Available at Starbucks through the app. They have the Charlie Brown Mocha Frappuccino.
2: Oh.
0: And then they have the Snoopy Cookie Frappuccino.
2: Mm. All right. All right. I know there's some Snoopy cup that I saw a TikTok reel, and people are fighting and waiting in line.
0: For Starbucks. Is it a Starbucks?
2: It's a Starbucks, yeah. Okay. It's like an exclusive, like Snoopy shaped cup,
0: yeah,
2: and there's only like six or seven of them at each Starbucks, so people are like camping out and trying to get this hard to find cup.
1: I have exclusive rights to those things when because I'm such a high member on the seriously, my wife is like, it's only available to the executive, and she goes, oh, you're probably an executive member, and I looked and I'm like, you better yes I am.
2: Apparently the Snoopy cup is a big deal.
1: Oh wow. Well, I'll see if I can get it and put it on the aftermarket.
2: There you go,
1: sell it with your chicken purse.
0: According to a new report, 54% of Americans say their mental load is at maximum capacity every week. And people have been dealing with the pressures in different ways. They just had a group of people in San Francisco decided a good way to relieve some of that stress and pressure is by screaming at the ocean.
1: I honestly wonder if that helps.
0: Like screaming and letting that out?
1: Letting that out, like getting those, because you're not just screaming, you're releasing
0: endorphins
1: and well, I think that
0: say,
1: might
0: just like they say, you know, if you're in a bad mood, if you laugh, it actually
1: laugh
0: puts
1: or
0: you in
1: cry
0: a
1: sometimes
0: smile.
1: People cry it out, you know. I don't know, I think that's but you look like a moron down there just yelling at the ocean. What did the ocean do to you?
0: Well, you saw a lot of the women after the what was the lady that allegedly killed her kids, and
1: Clancy
0: in them in the bathroom and yelling in the shower and throwing stuff in the bathroom and videoing it so everybody can see how cool they are.
2: There's still the girl that viral will never go away when Trump is inaugurated.
0: Oh no! Yeah, she's used in every meme.
2: She's always shows up no matter what when something goes wrong.
0: She's got those stupid little glasses and that knit hat on.
1: That's you forever.
2: That's forever. You're that on the internet.
0: No. Remember that whole march that the women did, and they were wearing vagina hats and stuff? What is going on in the world?
1: I don't blame women for that. I just blame those people. It was a small group.
0: So weird. Spotify, you know how everybody loves to do the Spotify Wrapped. Look what I listened to this year. Spotify is rolling out, by the way, I totally do it, so it's not like I'm making fun of anyone.
1: No, I can't do it because it uses all my Joyner music. So John Mellencamp comes back as my top artist listen to.
0: Well, there may be a way for you to do this because they're rolling out a feature to keep kids and family music out of annual Spotify Wrapped and personal recommendations. It's a default setting to include kids' music. But when it's switched off, it changes the retroactively.
1: Okay, I gotcha.
0: So it'll be all the kids' stuff, you know. So if you share a
1: Kid,
0: I don't know whether that would necessarily work for what you're doing because it's all
1: I got
0: on
1: a lot
0: yours.
1: Of Morgan Wallen on mine too.
0: Yeah.
1: In the car.
0: Yeah. Yeah. Because if you share a thing, then it happens that way. I got to tell you, Spotify may be one of the best things I pay for.
1: I mean, the idea that you can listen to any song from any time period at your fingertips is incredible.
0: And I love picking a song in just like, you know, I'll be like Styx, Blue Collar Man. And then it'll play that song, and then it'll go into Foreigner, and then it'll go into Foghat, and then it'll go into this and that. It like all similar style, you know. If you like this, you'll probably like this. And it'll throw some stuff in. The other day, I was listening to some stuff, and you know what came up? And I was like, oh, I'm so happy because I love these guys and have not listened to them for a long time. And I'm like, that's so great that it popped up. Killer Dwarves.
1: Oh, man.
0: Remember Killer Dwarves?
1: I mean, I remember the name of the band. I don't remember their music.
0: Oh, it's so good.
1: Yeah.
0: So good. I was like, oh, that's so great. Because when it popped on, I go, is this Lynch Mob? Who is this? Whatever. And I looked at it. It was Dwarves. Killer Dwarves. I was
1: name.
0: Like, yeah.
1: Were they midget?
0: The singer was a little dude.
1: Oh,
0: he was a really
1: good.
0: Little dude.
1: That's
0: yeah.
1: Good.
2: I like to use traditional radio for my music choices.
0: Oh.
1: I'm going to be honest with you. I would say I am mostly listening to Eagle and Magic in my car.
2: Yeah.
3: Same.
1: Yeah, I mean, I go back and forth between Eagle bugs me because every once in a while at all the Genesis songs, it keeps playing That's All.
2: A lot of furniture.
1: A lot of furniture there. And then I go over to Legends in the Making on Magic, and that's going Espresso for sure. Within a 15-minute period, you're going to hear Espresso.
0: Yeah.
1: You're going to hear Opal.

0: Light or Fate of Ophelia from Taylor Swift. Those oh, there's a new one now. I Knew You or something, and knew whatever that new song is. Yeah, I can always tell when what songs, like if I wait 15 minutes, I can click back over and hear a Taylor Swift song,
1: yeah,
0: which is fine. And definitely Bruno Mars.
2: I also like the Dove. I got to tell you, there's
0: I've been hitting Dove every once in a while.
1: Such an old lady kind of.
2: Yeah, I am.
0: Dove used to be an old people station. Now they play Creed.
1: Oh,
2: right. That's what I'm saying.
1: Yeah. Like, by the way, that's old people music.
2: Yeah. Yeah.
1: Who the hell's running things down there now that Ann Kelly's gone?
0: I don't know.
3: Did they get anybody new in there?
1: Yeah, no idea.
3: Two things. One, can you play a little Killer Doors for me? I think you're going to go, oh yeah, I like that. Dirty Weapons, play that song. But whenever I was interviewing to get this job, I was like, yeah, who listens to the radio for music anymore? And they're like, we have five music stations. Yeah. I mean, you know what I'm talking about.

0: I just don't like the name Killer Dwarf.
1: I know, but he's got a great voice.
0: Does he?
1: Yeah.
0: Man, do I wish I could go to the Rocket Club again
1: right?
0: And be 21.
1: Oh, so
0: like I used to go with Moose when we were underage, and we didn't get to drink. We didn't get to hang out. We never knew anybody. We were just two fat nerds in and out, seeing the band, getting autographs, and leaving. Now I could go hang out there, be a cool guy, and nothing.
1: You know what's so funny is I really was one of those guys that thought I was going to be in a hair metal band and do that stuff. And my brother, Jeff, and I played together, and he was a great guitar player. And we thought about moving out to L.A. and being like, let's go and do that. But it was right around the time where it kind of Nirvana came in and that kind of pushed
2: too late.
1: Hair metal. Yeah, it was like right at the tail end of it. And it was like, oh, is it worth it to do that? But I would have loved to try to do that.
0: Sure. And anybody, I mean, you guys had the infrastructure to do that.
1: Sure.
0: You could have just moved out to L.A. to see what would happen. That'd be pretty cool.
1: Yeah. What could have been? I could have been in Killer Dwarves. I could have been in Killer Dwarves. Today, Joe, this seems like something that you might enjoy.
2: All right.
1: Today is National Sit with a Stranger Day.
0: Oh.
1: You ever just go sit on the bench at the park and see what happens?
2: No, but I am available. So if anybody wants to come and sit with me, please just hit me up.
1: There aren't much stranger than Joe.
0: I am a talker. Yeah. If I'm on the bench and there's a stranger there, I will be the one to initiate the conversation and make them, after a while, wish that I had never sat down next to them.
1: Or he goes, okay, we going in the woods? Or
0: No, I'm talking about
1: talking like all night here, sweetheart?
0: I'm talking like if it's old people. You know, if I sit down as an old lady and she's like, hello. I go, hey, how you doing? What brings you out to the bench?
1: Like, Forrest Gump?
0: Yeah, I'm seriously. I just get long-winded. I always worry when I meet listeners, I don't know when to cut it off. You know, don't know when, like, we're talking and they're like, all right, I just want to say hi. And I was like, hey, cool. So what are you guys up to? Like, I don't know when to just be like, goodbye.
2: You got
0: to
2: pull the Kevin Smith. You want to get a picture?
0: Yeah. Away. I had an unfortunate incident at the Hard Rock. I wish I could remember the guy's name. I would give him some love. I was coming down the escalator and the guy's girlfriend recognized me and she called out my name and I go, hey, I turn around and he turned around. Then as I was waving and saying hi, I turned and he extended his hand out to shake my hand and I had already turned. And I go, do I turn back? Well, it was awkward and I felt bad. Then I thought about it for the next 15 minutes.
3: You left him hanging?
0: I did. I thought about it for the next 15 minutes. I just left that guy hanging.
3: What a jerk.
1: There is a fine line between I met Mike Kelta and he kind of blew me off, or I met Mike Kelta and he would not shut up.
0: Yeah, that's crazy. The truth.
1: Like we say with Vince Vaughn.
0: Vince Vaughn. can't lose Vaughn.
1: Couldn't shake him.
0: Yeah.
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1: This seems to be the big story right now. Ed Sheeran's three remaining opening acts and his backing band have all dropped out of his tour in response to Macklemore's removal. Ed Sheeran is breaking his silence after Macklemore called him out for kicking him off his tour and said he's not to blame because he's not the one that makes the final call. Ed Sheeran said after Macklemore made the pro-Palestine comments at his show in New Jersey, he was contacted by the owners of the venues he was set to play with Macklemore, and they're the ones that made the decision saying, hey, you're not playing here if Macklemore's here.
7: So I have two opinions on this. One is Macklemore should be able to say whatever he wants to say, but B, nobody wants to hear it. So don't bring your divisive politics to my music show.
0: and I'm Ed Sheeran, and I'm telling you, don't do that. That's the way I see it should be okay. It's Ed Sheeran's tour. He hired you to open the tour, not to go out there and give political speeches, not to put people in a bad mood, to make people happy and warm them up before you get out there with your big show.
10: But also, Ed Sheeran didn't say he couldn't say anything.
0: Right.
10: It's but the owners of the venues that are like, he can't be a part
0: right,
10: of
0: but
10: it.
0: But what I'm saying is that if Ed Sheeran would have said that to him, I think that's the way to handle it and say, or even kick him off the tour and say, hey, that's not what I hired you for. That's fine. But the idea that the venues are saying we don't want that is it's pretty thin ice on whether or not we can, you know, control free speech or not, because it's money that's controlling everything. Once you got the owners of the stadium stepping in, that's where you got the problems. Want to point out though that, Raymond James Stadium specifically said they did not ask for Ed Sheeran to be removed from the tour that's coming here in Tampa.
1: Macklemore.
0: I'm sorry, what did I say? Ed Sheeran?
1: Yeah.
0: Macklemore. They did not ask for Macklemore to be taken off the Ed Sheeran tour. Of course not. You're the same guys that like Kanye West coming there.
1: Yeah. Do two shows.
0: Mm. Yeah, we didn't expect you to be mad at Macklemore.
10: Did you see who else is defending Macklemore?
0: Who?
10: Very strongly. Miss Rachel.
0: Who's Miss Rachel?
10: She's a kids, the lady who, you know, dances and stuff on YouTube for kids. She's very, very popular.
0: She Palestinian?
10: I have no idea, but yeah. She is pro Macklemore and she calls out Ed Sheeran. And that was a big headline. And I'm like, who cares?
1: I know. I love whenever you hear people's opinions. Everybody has a right to their opinion, but certain ones you're like, really? We need to know what Tiger King thinks. I saw, I guess it was a Irish guy. It was an opener for Ed Sheeran, like a opener,
0: right?
1: Whatever. And he goes, this is a big decision for me. He goes, but I think I have to leave this tour. And he goes, and Ed Sheeran's been great to me. But he goes, as an Irish person, I know about all this stuff. And, you know, he goes, I can't stand by and see that. And I'm like, nobody knows who you are, dude.
0: No,
1: you're opening for Ed Sheeran.
0: Yeah.
1: I mean, you know, you got more your morals and your standards and stuff. And everyone has their own. But yeah, I'd be like, I mean, I'm opener for it.
2: So how does this end? Does Macklemore go back on the tour, or is it done?
0: No, it's done.
2: But now Ed Sheeran has no backing band. He has no nothing.
1: That's all right. He can do it.
10: Man. He can find other people.
1: Also, he can just do it himself. But now,
0: if you're the backing band, how dumb is that for you?
1: Yeah.
0: Nobody cares if you show up.
2: Are they mad at Ed Sheeran, or are they mad at the venues?
0: They're mad at the venues, but then they're protesting the venues by not performing, but it's hurting Ed Sheeran. And Ed Sheeran's like, all I did was try to bring Macklemore out of... Recycle him out
2: obscurity.
0: Of the obscurity and try to give him another chance at doing something. And now everybody's crapping on me.
1: Now, here's the interesting thing. Does Macklemore do his own tour? And it's the controversy and popular.
0: He's hot right now.
1: Right?
0: Yeah. He's hot now. Like, he's got a strike.
1: And I'm sure there's a lot of people that are on his side.
0: Yeah.
1: You know, but our venue's going to allow him to play. Some will, some won't, whatever. And then he goes out and does his own tour.
0: Can I bring this up too?
1: Yeah.
0: Did you hear Drew's show yesterday?
1: I did not.
2: No.
0: I saw this online and I really couldn't believe that this was happening. And then I listened to Drew yesterday and he had a guy who disliked him for some reason. I don't know if they had a previous conversation or not, but Drew woke up to this guy criticizing him and calling him a Juno's kike.
1: Oh, jeez.
2: Oh, I saw it on social media.
0: Right.
2: Yeah, it was pretty aggressive.
0: He called him a Juno's kike and then proceeded to go to the Drew Garabo Live page and put a bunch of anti-Semitic stuff up on the page.
1: I mean, in this day and age.
0: That was my question.
1: Yeah.
0: In this day and age, can you afford to do that? And,
1: yeah, because...
0: Like, Drew was saying yesterday, because, you know, Drew is kind of like in the middle, and he was like, should I go ahead and dox this guy, or should I just let it go and let that? I think what Drew did, I didn't hear the whole show, so I don't know what happened later on, but I think what he did by putting his stuff up with his comments up on his Facebook page was the right thing to do. And I wonder, like, you should be held accountable at your job and within your family and all this stuff if that's the kind of person you are, that you're willing to put that up in a social media platform. People should know what a horrendous person you
1: are. Yeah, absolutely.
0: I was on Drew's side on that one yesterday. I felt like he should definitely rat the guy out. And I probably would have made a call to the guy's employer, which Drew said he found out in 2 seconds on LinkedIn. and said, is this the kind of stuff that you guys stand by?
1: Yeah, because you see all the time where people are like, you know, got caught in a store and they're yelling racist stuff, whatever. And they're like, yep, found him, works at this bank. Yeah. He's done. Yeah. They already fired him.
20: I'm looking at Drew's post. And the guy is like, get F you, Jew nose.
0: Yeah.
20: Yeah.
1: Jeez.
20: And Jew's response is, hi.
0: Jew's response?
20: Drew's response is, hi, thanks for contacting us. We've received your message and appreciate you reaching out.
0: Yeah, it's an auto response that he had on there.
20: Yeah.
0: And then he said the guy got that and then went crazy on the page, just leaving comments
20: there's
0: everywhere.
20: Some more posts.
0: Yeah, you Jew nose kike.
1: Unbelievable.
10: Like, what goes through your head?
1: How do you... you know, first off, if you feel that way, there's something wrong with you. But then how do you put it out there into
0: for the world? Everybody to see?
1: Exactly. You know that, out of 1,000 people, 2 are going to be like, right on, brother. You know, but I mean, the majority are like, Jesus, what are you doing?
0: I clearly have no problem towards Jewish people. I'm married to one.
1: Yeah.
0: And I like her a lot. But if I felt that way, I would keep that so quiet because I wouldn't want all the other people. Like, clearly this guy has got to know some other Jewish people. He's got to have Jewish people that he works with. He's got to have Jewish people that are on his son's soccer team, or I don't even know if he has kids. I'm just, you know,
1: right,
0: what I mean?
1: Right, yeah.
0: Like, it's not just Drew that he's offending.
1: Yes.
0: It's Jews everywhere.
1: Yeah.
0: And how you have the balls to go out there and do that, I think is ridiculous. Usually when I get those, it's followed up with a, sorry, man, I was drinking a lot last night.
1: Yeah. I'm like,
0: that's no excuse.
1: No.
0: Yeah.
1: No. That's terrible. But I think Drew probably, you know, was thinking this way is, you know, do I do something? Do I not do something? But him talking about it, having it up there, I'm sure 90% of the people that saw it were like, we'll do it.
0: Yeah,
1: we'll take care of it.
0: Yeah,
1: you know,
0: that's
1: Bone Fam will be like, yeah, we'll take care of this guy.
0: Yeah. And then the other thing, if you're that guy, is your butthole puckering right now? Like, oh boy, maybe I did the wrong
1: thing.
0: Or
1: are you so dumb? You're so dumb that you put it out there. You're so dumb that you don't even know there's going to be repercussions.
0: What's his name? What's his first name?
20: It says Brent Miller.
1: Yeah, or is Adolf.
20: Yeah.
0: Brent Miller, if you'd like to call the show, I'd love to talk to you. 800-771-1025.
20: But listen, also,
10: there's a lot of hate out there. I don't know if it's like the full moon or whatever. Like, I just had some racist comments on my post about Chad and I.
1: Oh, are you serious?
20: Oh, that doesn't surprise me.
1: 2026.
10: And to me, it's like, what is happening? Like,
0: Carmen, I had one of those saved in my phone the other day.
10: Mm-hmm.
0: It came up in like memories of what happened on this day.
10: Yeah.
0: And I have one where some guy said the most racist stuff to you on our Facebook page. And I thought, that's got your name and picture attached to it.
1: Yeah.
0: Who are you?
1: Yeah. I got to tell you, I mean, so you have that, you have the Drew thing, you have the Carmen thing. Mo keeps calling me the N-word.
0: Yeah.
1: It's getting out of hand. Jesus.
0: The whitest guy on the station is calling you the N-word.
10: It's Mo's the problem.
0: Yeah. Mike Cal, the show. Good morning.
21: Hey, good morning.
0: Hello, sir.
21: I was just going to tell you, did you see the picture of him and his wife where they were posed?
0: I did not. I heard Drew make a comment that people were destroying the wife. I guess she's not very attractive.
1: Oh.
21: I don't know. I feel like it was kind of like it hit personal. It hit home for him. Like it was something personal. Like if you look at his wife and you look at the things he said, it literally seems like maybe it was directed at his wife.
10: Oh.
0: I get what you're saying. All right. Thank you, sir. Yeah. I mean, a lot. Like Drew said, and I don't know if I agree with this, but Drew said yesterday that he's able to remain calm because most people that lash out with hatred like that are hurting themselves.
1: Sure.
0: And I don't know.
1: It's more about them than
0: But I don't
1: you,
0: know if I believe you know. That. Sometimes I think people are just assholes. I don't think they're hurting. I think they just want attention and they want, they're angry at something and they want to take it out on you.
1: Something happened in their life to make them act that way and do that stuff. They're not right.
0: But,
1: you know what I mean?
0: But
10: it's also probably family. Like that's how they were raised. Like
1: exactly.
10: Their whole family is racist and they don't see what's wrong with it. And that's just the way they were raised. Does not make it right.
0: I've gotten mad at people and I've attacked people on the air and on social media. But my first thought is never to go there. Like I can't even I've even been mad at Drew before and that's never come up. I don't know how you can, how that's your first go-to and that you think that it's okay to put it out there publicly for the whole world to see.
20: Oh, people say, you go to the comment section sometimes of these posts and people say the most horrific things and they do not care. There's no repercussion.
10: Right. And they think that they're, because it's on the internet and it's not in person, it's okay. Because
0: they've never been punched in the face.
10: Right.
1: Yeah, that's something.
20: There's also a lot of fake profiles too. People set up fake profiles with fake names and fake pictures.
0: Yeah. I get that. I get a lot of comments or things sent to me and then you look at it and they have zero posts, zero comments, zero nothing, and they're just making fake accounts to be dicks.
20: A lot of times you can Google image some of the stuff and you find out the person in the picture is somebody completely different. It's not even that person.
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